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3: All going 90s on the country today, eh? This is the country brought to you by superb team across the country at Farmlands and Isuzu. D-Max X Terrain, get your laughing gear around one of those. Hamish Mackay in for Jamie Mackay. A cracking old day here in Auckland where I am domiciled today, but to our friends in the southern Wairarapa, our best wishes as you recover, dry out from another big wet, another weather bomb. Hopefully things will start to improve at this end of the week for you, but our thoughts are with you. We'll kick the show off shortly and drop down onto the long blow with Labor's trade and ag spokesperson, Damien O'Connor. Probably a different type of interview with Damien than the one you normally get with Jamie. Our champion young farmers panel of Messrs Jackson and Dodson, always having love having a chat to the young guns of the farming world, and you know, it is the time for the young, the new, and the exciting times that lie ahead in farming and agriculture and the primary sector in this country. Brent Kleiss is the New Zealand Pork CEO on all things pigs. We'll chat to our Aussie correspondent, Chris Russell. Always a good yarn with Chris. He's had a bit of time over here in the Hawke's Bay, actually. Surprised at how popular the country is, too. He's a big name down in the Hawke's Bay, is our Chris Russell. And, of course, we'll talk to Balance Farm Awards Judge Karen Williams. Big day down there, sustainability showcase happening in Christchurch. But we'll kick things off with Labor's trade and ag spokesperson, all-round a good guy, footy player, West Coaster, Damien O'Connor. How are you, Damien?
4: Oh, I'm wonderful, Hamish. Yeah, how's that? Yeah. Nice to see you replacing your cousin, doing a good job, you know. It's always...
3: You know, well, they're pretty big boots to fill.
4: I've just got to clarify, I'm not doing the ag, although I'm never very far from it.
3: Yes.
4: That. But, you know, I've got defence as an alternative. So, interesting one there.
3: Yeah, defence. Right, okay. Well, look, you know, you had the big annual sort of congress. Everything was fired up. What sort of new came out of that for our primary farming sector?
4: Well, it wasn't new. It was just, you know, get rid of the government. That's always our objective in opposition, of course. And so it was focusing on a campaign, putting up a better alternative. And, you know, I mean, things are pretty good price-wise across agriculture and farming at the moment. No denying that. And there are some sectors struggling, but things are looking positive. But actually, not all of that is flowing through into wider society. And so there are some concerns that we, as an ag sector, have to take on board. And it's, you know, we see it in part through trying to attract young people and retain them in our sectors. It's some of the issues around the small rural communities who you know, food banks are under a huge pressure. So making sure that the wealth creation and all the positive news that we get from agriculture flows through into the wider country, I think, is one of the big challenges we have as a country.
3: Yeah, I don't think that's unreasonable. What are some of your lines in the sand to make that happen?
4: Well, you know, and what we announced on the weekend, of course, was a boost to the apprenticeship scheme. And I think most most New Zealanders would accept the fact that it's been run down over the last 20 years. We've boosted it from time to time, and it's been and yo-yoing around. But actually, we've just got to get more young people in training, giving them hope. You know, there's some people who, you know, pack their bags and go overseas, or they, you know, they struggle to get a job. Those are the people who should be skilled, doing a good job, contributing to

0: our economy and helping, particularly in the rural industries. You know, we've got Andrew Hoggard talking about a special visa for ag workers. I'm not sure whether that's going to go down well when we've got high unemployment, but we have to help those young people and some of them not so young who are out of work to get a job and see a career path in the primary sectors where there's incredible opportunities into the future. That's one of them. Three free doctor's visits that we've talked about, you know, really important. We might, you know, try and avoid the doctor and often avoid it when we shouldn't, particularly from a rural perspective, but actually making sure people can get access to a doctor and get in there without, you know, the cost being a barrier to them, really important. These are the things we're kind of rolling out. It is a cost of living one, and we do need, you know, some decent homes for people. And what we haven't seen is speculative investment in housing in rural communities. We do need more houses for more people. Many, many issues that a Labor government, and I'm proud of the record that we have across the whole economy and across the rural sectors in our past. We'll just take that into the future.
1: Yep. One of the things that I identify with, I think, and see out there, Damien, is that farm ownership or you know, full share farming ownership is sort of like the only goal in town. But it shouldn't be, should it? Because there should be plenty of career opportunities that young people are attracted to without that having to be the be-all and end-all.
0: Look, it is. I think that land ownership is something that, you know, I can connect to. I've been lucky enough to be there, come off a farm, and it drives a passion and a commitment that gets us through the tough times and, you know, hopefully gets us out the other end to prosperity. But if you don't have that option, then you've got to have another motivation to stay in industries, you know, like ours that can be really, really tough. So, you know, I've said it before, I worked in a mine, 52 degrees heat, dust flies in the middle of Australia, and I did that like many other Kiwis for the money. If you've got a motivation to keep you going, and when it comes down to our industries, you know, we've got good incomes, we've just got to make sure we pay people well and say, yeah, it's a bit tough, you've got to get up early in the morning, but you're getting something worthwhile at the end of the day.
1: Yep, I think that look after the people. Balance the Sustainability Awards, Sustainability Expo in Christchurch today. Were you on the good sort of side of things? Have you seen some great examples of sustainability in your travels around the country, Damien?
0: Look, I think, you know, from the days of share milking when the manure from our yard went straight into the creek, massive progress in terms of farming practice. And there are many, many examples. People, it's not just planting, it's actually more awareness of not wasting fertilizer and doing stuff like that. So farm practice in itself has drastically improved. But what we do have in areas like Canterbury, we've got a massive number of cows now where we had a few sheep. And so that the change in land use, we've got sometimes forestry where we just had dry stock farming. There are impacts from that land use change, and we've got to be aware of the big issues so that all the efforts of individual farmers aren't undermined by, you know, a systemic shift in land use that ends up with a negative. You know, on the East Coast we've had, you know, we've seen from forestry there the negative environmental consequences. So good efforts individually, collectively we've still got some big challenges.
1: Right. Exciting times, though, when we come around to the FMG Young Farmer of the Year Awards. Keep a bit of an eye on those. I mean, there's our future and some incredible people of all ages, too.
0: Oh, look, and I think it's inspiring. They've got the competitions for the younger ones at school, and I think that's, you know, just gone from strength to strength. If we could have, you know, finally get it back as a live show on TV and really boost the profile of that as it was in the past, you know, be really able to celebrate. We need to tell those stories. The fact that, you know, Country Calendar is still, you know, one of the number one programs watched on TV. People want to learn more about the ag and rural sectors. We've just got to provide them with the opportunities. And the celebration of Balance and Young Farmers is a perfect opportunity. It's just that the TV, the organisations don't seem to want to take it up. So we've got to twist their arm somehow.
1: Yeah, we'll work on that one. Just talking about young people coming through into industry, and we've been talking a little bit this week about succession, but, you know, it is time for the young folk, isn't it? When we've seen a 66% increase in farmers over the age of 65 in just 10 years. Remarkable.
0: It is, and you know, a lot of them look like me or older, and it's a challenge that's spoken about. You know, the banks raise it. Everyone, we haven't quite nailed it yet.

0: I just see ongoing amalgamations of farming operations. So, you know, what was one or two farms is now five or ten. And so they become huge entities and actually become more difficult to transition onto individual Kiwis. And so if we're to see, and there was a big farming operation, you know, sold to another big farming operation, the collective value of that might be $500 million. Gets really hard when you say, well, where does that go next? And so keeping that in mind in terms of our share milking, share farming, contract milking systems, equity partnerships, we've got to come up with some innovative ideas to allow young Kiwis into that. Otherwise, you know, as you say, there will be opportunities through management and stuff like that, but you know, giving people the opportunity to own a bit of dirt is an incredible motivation.
1: Yep. No, point well made. Finally, all's forgiven at the end of the week when test matches are on. You know, the new stadium, new coach, exciting times.
0: I haven't been to the Christchurch Stadium. I was there when it was halfway through being built, and so I haven't been to it since completion. I'm really looking forward to it, and it's an amazing opportunity. You know, a bit of competition for the Dunedin one, but I guess in the end, it might be global warming, but we're still having these storms, and so if we can go to a big event undercover, it's got to be good.
1: Great stuff. There we go. Labor trade spokesperson David O'Connor joining us here on the Country Young Farmers Panel coming up next.
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1: The Country, Hamish McKay and for Jamie McKay. I'm like a pig in the proverbial, get all excited. Our Young Farmers panel will be coming up, but we are talking now to our New Zealand Pork CEO, Brent Kleiss, who joins us. Good afternoon, Brent.
17: Hi, Hamish. How are you?
1: Yeah, great, thank you. Now, good news on this big New Zealand farm, Patoa Farms, 900 hectares, 5,000-odd sow, staying locally.
17: Yeah, it's really good news. It's a big vote of confidence in the industry, isn't it? You know, we've had our challenges over the years, but to see people willing to invest in pig farming and carry it into the future, especially on New Zealand's biggest pig farm, very happy with that news indeed.
1: So, in general, how are we travelling in the industry?
17: You know, we're pretty good. We've had last year a big piece of news that gives farmers some certainty around some regulation in the welfare space. We're still waiting the RMA reform

0: comes to see where that's going to take us. There's a little bit of nervousness right there. But overall, you know, a lot of investment in the sector at the moment. We've got people putting in solar farms and amongst their pig farms. We've got buildings going up as a result of those new regulations for animal welfare, people upgrading and updating now that they have that certainty. And pork prices are remaining relatively stable, which is all really good as well. And that's both good for farmers and the consumer too, because it means that there's an affordable option out there that they can go and pick up and get a good New Zealand product.
1: Too right. What is the, I guess, the most worrying RMA potential outcomes?
0: I think, you know, we share many of the same issues that most farmers do, just in terms of the amount of red tape you've got to jump through, the cost, the timeframes involved in order to make changes on farm. But I think in particular for pig farms, reverse sensitivities, the fact that you can move to an area where a pig farm's been for 30, 40 years and blame any bad smells that you have coming over you and your property on that pig farm, and whether it's warranted or not, we find our pig farmers sometimes get blamed. And it turns out to be, you know, effluent from something else that's going on. But definitely that reverse sensitivity area is something we just want a bit of focus on to help our farmers be able to put in adequate management, but also get on with farming.
1: That's a bit like those who buy a house next to a stock car track or something, you know, and complain after the fact. Okay, labelling, country of origin, that's still a bit of an issue. Where are we with that, given that we do have a fair amount of imported pork?
0: Yeah, and it's probably our biggest frustration, probably the easiest lever we see that the government could pull to demonstrate their support of this sector. Certainly a change in labelling. You know, we can get away with putting made from pork imported from one of the following 13 countries on small text on the back, but on the front of your pack you have references to New Zealand's favourite this or New Zealand's best that, and using Manuka smoked and this type of New Zealand-centric terms that give a bit of a false impression. It's a big frustration, and we'd like to see it much more clearly mandated how you reflect the origin of the pork in your products.
1: Right. Okay, let's have a look at some... excuse me, the positive side of a few things here. The old New Zealand pork sector repurposes, I see it's around about 50,000 tonnes of food byproducts as feed. That's not bad, is it? That's a good tick in the box, you know?
0: That's trucks and trucks of otherwise good nutritional options that would end up in landfill. You know, and this is some of your produce, but also things like a bit of dairy byproducts, some things from your bakeries, and supermarkets that end up going back into the nutritional makeup of your pig's feed plan and turned into delicious pork and bacon.
1: Yeah.
0: that's a good story for us.
1: Yeah, and you make a good point. I think if I'm just sort of, not that I'm the supermarket king at our place, but I feel like prices have remained slightly more stable for a good source of protein. And of course, these days, it's all right to have fat in your diet because we've killed off the myth of the 70s. We actually need it. So it's a good option, isn't it, price-wise?
0: It's a fantastic option, and there's a reason that rest homes and schools and those sorts of institutions around the world really favour pork for making up their menus. It's affordable, it's a good protein source, and it's readily available. I think we get a bit tarred with the consumers' perceptions that all our good meat is sent overseas, but New Zealand pig farmers produce pork solely, almost pretty much solely for the domestic sector. There's a little bit goes to the islands. And so your best meat does remain in New Zealand, and it's all there on the fresh meat aisles in your supermarkets.
1: Great stuff. Great to chat. Brent Kleiss there, New Zealand Pork CEO, with the good news on that Patoa Farms there, that 900 hectares, 5,000-odd sows, staying locally owned, and some good stuff. Just waiting on what happens with the RMA there, the outcomes there. Our young champion farmers, we have one from the North Island, one from the South Island, Mrs. Jackson and Dodson, next here on The Country.
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1: This is The Country, a bit of old Duran Duran there. Remember that came out in the early 90s? And it was about 10 years after Girls on Film, and it felt like forever, and it's more than 30 years ago now. These fellas are probably not even much more than 30, our champion young farmers on our panel, Hugh Jackson out of Te Ako in the north, George Dodson down there in Canterbury, and of course it's a big few days in the Taranaki where a good mate T Radar is very busy with the FMG Young Farmer of the Year. We'll start with you, Hugh, because are you going to be there? What, the Cloak of Knowledge is one of your tasks for the weekend?
9: Hi, Hamish, yeah. Just half an hour away from New Plymouth now. We've been travelling down today and beautiful day, and looking forward to handing that Cloak of Knowledge over to the recipient that will be crowned on Saturday night.
1: Yeah, what an honour. Hey, how's the drive down been through the Awakino and everything? You know, what's the road like at the moment, by the way? Just because I have taken a drive through there recently and was quite amazed at the amount of, well, potential when all the work gets done.
9: Yeah, we got through all right, hit the stop a few times, but nothing too major, and they're doing a lot of work all right. There's a lot of soil being moved, so I'm glad we could get through and into some half-decent reception to get on the call.
1: Good stuff. George Dodson down there in Canterbury, are you going to be making it up to the Naki?
10: Yeah, g'day Hamish, good to be on the show. Yeah, I'm actually already up here in a town that I cannot remember the name of, watching the stock judging and fencing and about to jump into some debating soon.
1: Oh, excellent, excellent. Oh, well, you're a busy man then. What sort of memories come rushing back of your own victory, George, when you're standing there watching what the competitors are going through now?
10: Oh, there's probably quite a bit of stress, to be fair. I mean, I don't remember quite a lot of it because of all the adrenaline that was coursing through my body at the time. But, yeah, it was just a really good time, and I remember the pressure of people watching you and now getting to stand on the other side of the fence. It's certainly a lot easier on this side than on the other side.
1: Yeah, good numbers there watching?
10: Yeah, it was really good turnout, actually, just having a barbecue and stuff now. So, yeah, great morning, beautiful day here in Taranaki.
1: Yeah, fantastic. Well, Hugh, you're arriving there very shortly, but how's things been back on the home place in Te Ako, condition-wise, so far going into winter?
9: Pretty good, thank you. Hamish, yeah, the mornings have been cool recently. We've had a few frosts, which is, fairly rare for us. We get the odd frost, but being right out on the coast, we know that if we're getting frost, someone else is going to be a whole lot colder. So it's going to slow things down a bit. But I was actually in Canada for a couple of weeks on holiday and had a really good look around there. So it was a bit of a shock to the system coming back to New Zealand a few weeks ago now and back into the depths of winter. but I think we're in pretty good shape, really, and can't complain.
1: Yeah, anything you picked up there that you'd like to bring home?

0: Oh, the long days were nice. It would have been nice to bring them home. The sun sort of got up at 4:30, 5 o'clock in the morning, and didn't go to bed till 10:30 at night. It was amazing. But the FIFA World Cup was on over there at the same time that year I was over there, so it was pretty cool to get away and see something different.
1: Yeah, fantastic. Hey, George, you're also an ambassador now for Farm Without Harm. You know, what sort of safety tips might you have for us? Just sort of looking at that from a wider perspective.
2: Yeah, I suppose, Hamish, we've been learning quite a lot recently about controls and stuff, and the hierarchy of controls, and what sort of practical things we can do to actually reduce risk, as opposed to making it something about paperwork and PPE. There's some pretty exciting things going on with the likes of your lifeguards on your quads and that sort of stuff. So I'm pretty passionate about those things we can do with controls to make it really practical to just be healthy and safe rather than just making it a mountain of paperwork.
1: Yeah, that's right, because that's sort of quite sort of foreboding, isn't it? It sort of just feels like it just stands in the way of actual action.
2: Oh, 100%, and that's what frustrates people with a lot of the health and safety stuff. But I think it's actually quite easy to make things practical that actually make a real difference.
1: Yeah. Now, gents, as you get together, I imagine as sort of past winners, champions of the FMG Young Farmer of the Year, and either or can answer this, but I imagine, or both of you, I imagine it's a fairly convivial sort of few days as well.
3: You go first, George.
2: Yeah, you just sort of drive the other contestants around and get to catch up with them and meet them, which was quite cool for this year. And now as a former winner, I get to relax a little bit and enjoy things from the other side of the fence. So Hugh will be tasked with all the jobs that comes with being the current champion handing things over.
1: The cloak of knowledge. Of course, I don't know. I don't know whether there was any Michelin or Michelin sort of star restaurants in New Plymouth. You boys might have to find one of those as well, because that's been, what do you make of that? Like as farmers, men on the land, you know, what do you make of that? So I'll start with you, Hugh. You know, our Michelin star, the 2-star, I think, was Essence out of Queenstown, and 1-stars across the country. Good for us. Money well spent by the government.
0: Yeah, it's not an area I'm too wised up on, to be honest, Hamish. We being bull farmers and mainly sort of targeting the overseas market, and not a lot of our bull beef gets put into high value cuts. A lot of it's sort of ground up and ends up in hamburger mint. So, yeah, not a topic that I'm super knowledgeable on, I'd have to say.
1: George, did you pick up on it a bit, though? Because it got quite a bit of thrust in the old news cycle, didn't it?
2: Yeah, I'm not really sure what it's all about, to be completely honest, Hamish. The most fancy restaurant I've probably ever been to is Lone Star, so I don't know if I've got much input on that front.
1: Oh, look, I tell you what, George, the original Lone Star, what was it on? What street was it on in Christchurch where they opened it up, and Tim and the boys, and they had that amazing thing where they'd pack it with all their friends at 5:30 as people drive home from work, and it grew from there. You can't beat the old lasso of hog from Loney, eh? I tell you what.
2: Oh, they do a good feed. They do a good feed.
1: Yeah, absolutely. Gentlemen, thank you very much. There's our champion young farmers panel there. Of course, Hugh Jackson at Tiaka are going down there to present the cloak of knowledge as part of his duties for the weekend. George, a previous winner too, of course, is already there in the Taranaki. Great to see. This is the country. On the avenue.
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7: This is The Country. Hamish Mackay in for Jamie Mackay. We cross the Tasman now, and our Aussie correspondent, freshly back from time in the Hawke's Bay, Chris Russell, joins us now. Hey, Chris, you've arrived home, and you've, of course, the news breaking over there that this avian flu scare, it's right into South Australia.
8: That's it. Well, not right in there. I mean, we're still talking about birds that are being found, you know, on the coast. The first one, as I told you last week, was found by a vet who just has to be walking a dog along the beach at Esperance, and she found this sick bird, not realising at that point that it did have avian flu. Otherwise, she would have euthanized it and washed her hands and not gone off the beach. But she brought it back to the surgery, and then they discovered that. So now they're being much more careful. And the latest bird was actually in the surf, struggling. It was a skua, struggling to get into the beach in South Australia. So the surfboard people brought it into the beach, and then it was handled on the beach. So, you know, right. We are getting this. That's three cases confirmed now. I'm sure there's going to be more. Everyone, the warnings really with this H5N1 variety is that in America it has been able to accumulate in the udder of dairy cows. So that's how it's been able to infect mammals. They've also had problems with pigs. Now, apparently this virus doesn't like pigs as a host very much, but if that's all there is around, it gets in there, and it actually has been found to mutate quite quickly within pigs into sort of more virulent forms. So it's not so much problem with cattle at this stage in America, but we're living off that American experience, and certainly everyone's on high alert, because last time we had the H7 variety in Victoria, it resulted in millions of birds having to be slaughtered, and we're really short of eggs everywhere, particularly eggs, right around Australia for a while, Hamish.
7: Yep, no, we have to keep a very close eye on that. Sheep meat prices soaring like John Eales used to in the line-out.
8: Yeah, unbelievable how, you know, the sort of money that we're now seeing for mutton, you know, it topped over $10 a kilo. That's a lot of money for mutton. And when you're looking at overall, we're looking at $255 to $396 Australian a head. So, you know, when you convert that to your little Kiwi pesos, you know, that's about $450 a head for $10 Australian a kilo carcass weight for heavy ewes. Weathers popped the sale at about $392 each for a weather. So we're talking a lot of money here. When you're talking $12 a kilo for lamb live weight, carcass weight, that's a lot of money. And but that's partly because a lot of farmers are holding them back because they've had a bit of rain, and they're all expecting the prices to go even higher than that, Hamish.
7: Yeah. Incredible stuff. Right, US Supreme Court ruling on glyphosate beneficial in Australia and beneficial everywhere, I guess.
8: Well, we talked about this whole issue quite a few times with you and with Jamie over the years. Yep. Of course, yep. Glyphosate is, in fact, the most significant chemical, really, in terms

0: because of our soil conservation and our regenerative farming over here. I remember when I was a child, you know, we had craters everywhere with people ploughing the ground and getting erosion. We had an outfit called the Soil Conservation Authority that used to run that. They don't even have that anymore now. So all of a sudden, glyphosate comes under threat because of a particular case in America, in Missouri, where a guy sued, successfully got $2.5 million for having worked with glyphosate for years and claims to have got Hodgkin's lymphoma. Now, the Supreme Court has looked at the evidence. There's evidence based on 50,000 farm users now in America. It's a huge database. And they found no significant difference between the incidence of lymphoma in people who don't use glyphosate and people who do. So finally, that's a ruling that will dominate in America and stop some of these cases. And I hope it will take the pressure off the manufacturers who are beginning to think when they might have to pull out of that whole market because it's such an important chemical, Hamish.
1: Yep, absolutely. Right, this winery selling beer and wine bottles as a boutique drink with unique barley flavours. Where's that? Tell us about that.
0: Yeah, well, I love these sort of innovators. You know, I've always been involved in this innovation thing. And this a very well-known winemaker here called Ben Radford. And he's introduced, as he says, a very surprising lineup of new sparklings at his Barossa Valley Winery. But these sparklings are all full of beer.
1: Yes.
0: He's done a whole lot of tests of different types of barley and different soils to grow it in. He's found the different nuances in flavours that you can get from different territory and different types of grain when you grow it over there. And he's then based his beer projections much on you, same as you see when you read the label on a wine bottle. And he serves it in wine bottles, the same as a wine. And so he's really trying to get this kind of much more astute assessment of beers going, like we've always had with wine. Of course, all these people are desperate to try and supplement their income because the wine prices are so ordinary at the moment, Hamish.
1: Yep, they are. Righty-o, before you go, we're going to catch up with you a little earlier next week because you're off on a bit of a trip to celebrate the big 5-0 wedding anniversary.
0: Yeah, so we're very excited about it. We're going on the Indian Pacific from Sydney to Perth next week. This takes 4 days, 3 nights. It's sort of like an Orient Express type trip. It's been on our bucket list for a long time. Bloody expensive. It's, you know, you can fly to England back for what it costs you to go on it. But we're doing that next week. So we'll be in mid New South Wales or mid Nullarbor or somewhere at a normal time next week. So I'm going to have a chat to you on Tuesday just before we head away. And we're looking forward to it.
1: Sounds good. I can only think, though, when I think of the Indian Pacific or the Orient Express, murder on the Orient Express, you know, I hope that, you know, like, I hope things go well for you, Chris, you know, a good 3 or 4 days to celebrate the 50th. Great stuff. Thank you very much. There is our Australian correspondent.
0: See you next week. See you, Hamish.
1: See you later. Chris Russell here on The Country.
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1: 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News Talk ZB. The country's rural news with Cub Cadet. 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
2: And in rural news, El Nino is officially underway and could develop into one of the strongest on record. Earth Sciences New Zealand has followed counterparts in Australia, Japan and the US in declaring an El Nino event in its seasonal climate outlook, which was released today. It says the climate phenomenon would strongly influence New Zealand's weather during spring and into summer, with spiky temperatures in some places. And the agency expected drier than usual conditions in the north and east, while some parts of the south and west South Island would likely be wetter than normal. And we'll be catching up with Chris Brandolino from Earth Sciences New Zealand to get more of a rundown on that. And in the meantime, of course, lots of talk about how El Nino might affect your planning on farm. I did a great podcast episode with Steve Vikes from Dairy NZ about how you can plan on farm. So check out the Country podcast on iHeart. You can find plenty of other stuff on there, as well as all of today's show. And coming up next, we've got Hamish with Sport.
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3: Yes, in sport, Tab Baldwin, of course, well-known New Zealand basketball coach and a New Zealand fitness coach, both face homicide charges, potentially following the death of two college basketball players in that pre-season boot camp incident in the Philippines. Very, very sad. Belgium have knocked out Senegal at the FIFA World Cup. They were down 2-0. Then a bloke called Lukaku, who's older than me, I reckon, scored a goal amongst the goals, and they got home 3-2. England also through. Now, the All Blacks will be named at 4 o'clock this afternoon. Watto, Michelle, I really need to get your team thoughts, but I just need Dave Rennie to start Ruben Love at number 10. See how he goes. Perfect conditions in the stadium in Christchurch. And also Anton Senior out of the Blues. Just give the guy a go and see if he has what it takes to the next level. Any thoughts on that, Michelle? Anything you want to add to that on the All Blacks?
2: I pretty much agree with your decision on that one, actually. It'd be great to see Ruben Love have a crack at 10.
3: Yeah. I think it would. It's well overdue. It's something I'd love to have seen, and it might have saved him. Might have saved his bacon. Razor having him have a go at 10, say, last year against England. But anyway, it is time now. Hey, just wanted to mention, next week it's Innovation Week on the Country, thanks to Herd Eye. They are the team leading the way with smart, game-changing tech to boost dairy cow health and productivity. We'll be focusing on the rural innovators, tech pioneers and forward thinkers. That's a bit of us, eh? I love that. Shaping the future of our primary industry. I'm so goddamn excited about the future of our primary industry. Because you remember, I am a post-Rogenomics 80s kid, you know, who was a brick in the head time when it was just awful. It was bloody awful to be part of the ag sector back then. And I just get so excited that my age and stage, I've sort of come back in here and, you know, have a piece of the pie and watch everything that's happening. So don't miss Innovation Week on the Country next week, thanks to Herd Eye. There you go. This is the...
2: Oh, sorry.
3: Coming up, what are we going to next?
2: What are we going to do next? We've got Karen Williams up next, who's a judge at Balance... was it the Balance Farm Environment Awards on tonight? Yeah.
3: So I was just getting so excited, you know. I was getting a bit carried away, you know. I was going to start pushing buttons that you're supposed to push, you know. You know what I was going to say. Karen Williams next here on the Country. No one's going to drag you.
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3: Hi, there's lots of shiny, happy people around the country today. I'm Hamish Mackay, in for Jamie Mackay on the country. Great to have your company. Karen Williams judging at the Balanced Agri-Nutrients, the Farm Awards down there in Christchurch. A busy day and big night ahead. Karen, welcome onto the show.
10: Yeah, hi. Thanks for having me on. And yeah, it's another stunning day in Christchurch, and there's a lot of excited farmers and growers in the room.
3: Yeah, fantastic. Hey, they have a test match in Christchurch, and it looks like the weather's going to be good, but thank goodness we've got the great new stadium and a great event there today. And you're involved in a panel too with Farm Strong today, is that right?
10: Yes, that as well. Yes, that's a part of the alumni program where former regional supreme winners come along and catch up with each other, network and hear from a series of key speakers.
3: Yeah, how many alumni are involved now? I mean, over the years, I mean, what sort of numbers are we talking here?
10: Oh, that's a very good question. I haven't done the maths on that, but yeah. It's certainly north of 100. It's over nearly 20 years. Obviously, different regions have been going longer than others, and there's been a regional supreme winner awarded every year for as long as that's been going. And a number of them continue to come back to wish the next generation well and celebrate their success, but also just to network with fellow winners from around the country. And there's a number of our year. We won in 2013 for the Wellington region. There's a number of them here, and it's always a really good catch-up to see them again.
3: No doubt. It just feels like yesterday, 2013. You know, and it's so good that everybody gets together, isn't it, Karen? Because I've just been talking to a couple of past winners of the Young Farmer of the Year, and they're in the Taranaki for the FMG Awards this weekend. Mm-hmm. And I just love that, collegiality, conviviality, and just the sharing of ideas and the progress we're making, which we are, right?
10: Yeah, absolutely. It's really positive. And so part of the alumni program, I'm on a Farm Strong panel this afternoon with Sam Whitelock, who I just had a coffee with, which was fabulous, and Dana Carver as well. And that's looking at wellbeing in our rural communities. But honestly, getting off farm and getting back amongst your peers and talking about the ups and downs of the last season and global challenges is just like medicine for the soul. And I can't encourage, whether it's up at Young Farmers or it's at Farm Environment Trust, all of those things are really good.
3: Yeah, we've been doing great things and they've been acknowledged, as you said, for the last 20 odd years, but are we getting even better and better at this whole sustainability gig?
10: Yeah, I absolutely think we are. And it was really cool. So yesterday, the other judges and I, there's five of us, we spent, I think, 11 hours in a room interviewing all 11 different regional supreme finalists from Northland to Southland. They had a 30-minute interview, and that was subsequent to an on-farm visit where two of our judges went out and and you know, looked at the property and got a real insight for what their farming business is. The interview yesterday was about sort of testing them, maybe not in their comfort zone, but just to see how they operate in a more formal setting and with questions around, you know, wider industry issues, global challenges, challenges on the farm. What do they do for themselves and their people in terms of mental wellbeing, et cetera? So, look, really insightful day. They did amazingly, and it's been a very difficult decision landing on a winner.
3: What would be the coolest thing you heard in those interviews in regard to helping people with their mental wellbeing on in their team?
10: That's a good one. I mean, I think the theme, not a new theme, but that was exercise. And it seemed to be a lot about actually just keeping active, keeping the body ticking over to keep the mind feeling well. But there was quite an emphasis on people. And what was one of the quotes was, you know, grow your people who grow your crops. So it was actually about, you know, you get your people right and you look after them and you retain them. Then, you know, the rest of it kind of takes care of itself. And I think that came through really strongly.
3: Yep, great stuff. Thank you very much, Karen Williams there, a 2013 winner of the Balanced Farm Awards out of the Wellington region. Judge doing the interviewing, enjoying that collegial nature of everybody getting back together. Just fantastic. Thank you, Karen. This has been The Country for a Thursday. Richard Lowe, if you're out and about listening, Lowey, my old mate, you'll be on the show tomorrow. We're going to talk the test match. I'm just letting you know now because, you know, I don't know whether you'll answer the phone when I give you a bell. Great stuff. Great to have your company. There'll be club rugby. There's the FMG Young Farmer of the Year, Balance Agri Nutrient Farm Awards tonight. It's just magnificent. And we'll talk all again tomorrow right here on The Country. I'm Hamish McKay in for Jamie McKay. Have a good one.

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0: This is News Talk ZB. The Mike Hosking Breakfast. 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
1: It's 1 o'clock. I'm Wendy Petrie. The Commerce and Consumer Affairs Minister Cameron Brewer has today discussed management of asbestos risks from children's play sand, finding the current response is appropriate. Auckland University of Technology research confirms asbestos fibres in the sand can become airborne as children play. People are warned to avoid exposure, and any sand identified must be safely disposed of, with 24 products recalled since November. Associate Professor Terri-Anne Berry says more investigations needed to build on their finding.
2: We've gone from a potential risk, so there was a potential because it was in the sand, to a realised risk. Now we know that it is capable of getting into the air.
1: The man who murdered two Christchurch schoolgirls by driving into a party crowd has been denied parole after a violent prison assault. Lipany Sealer is serving a life sentence for killing 16-year-olds Hannah Rossiter and Jane Young in 2007 and wounding eight others. Claire Sherwood reports.
3: The parole board says Sealer admits he didn't use anger management strategies learned in about 50 sessions with a psychologist. He's racked up more than 30 misconducts so far during his sentence. The board has found it's a significant concern and Sealer still poses an undue risk to the community.
1: The Public Service Association is pushing for a shelved Health New Zealand restructure proposal be put to bed altogether. After pushback, Health New Zealand has withdrawn the plan and will take more time to engage with staff and unions. The PSA claims workers in Waikato, Tairawhiti, Taranaki and Bay of Plenty found the proposal hard to follow and would have needed to reapply for jobs with no guarantee of success. PSA National Secretary Fleur Fitzsimons says our priorities are all wrong.
4: We need a health system that prioritises patient care and safe staffing, not constant restructures.
1: Health New Zealand says new at-home bowel cancer screening tests will paint a clearer picture of need. Fecal immunochemical tests announced yesterday are rolling out today, letting people with symptoms check stools for tiny traces of blood. It's free for those already eligible through the screening program and will become the first line of investigation, except when symptoms are more concerning. Hospital Funding Director Rachel Haggerty says they'll give patients peace of mind and reduce unnecessary referrals. The Defence Force has fired Harpoon missiles from a P-8A Poseidon for the first time in international exercises near Guam. It involved detecting and firing on a decommissioned target ship. Our personnel joined Australia, Canada, Japan and the US in Exercise Valiant Shield, working with aircraft, ships and submarine. Air Commodore Andy Scott told Ryan Bridge, "We borrowed missiles from Australia this time, but he hopes we'll get our own."
5: So we did this from about 20 kilometres away, but the actual weapons themselves are capable of travelling well in excess of 100 kilometres.
1: The Department of Conservation will start vaccinating some of our most threatened bird species this month in case the highly infectious H5N1 bird flu arrives here after reaching Australia. Tributes for the Village People frontman Victor Willis, who's died at 75. The 70s disco groups posted news of his death online, asking for privacy.

0: 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To if at first you don't succeed, try again moment at the Football World Cup.
1: Adams with a little flick. Tillman looking for Balogun. It might fall for Balogun!
0: Fallarin Balogun has given the USA a 1-0 lead at halftime over Bosnia and Herzegovina in San Francisco on TVNZ. It came after he had an earlier goal scrubbed out for being offside. Meanwhile, there's been two escape acts from two European heavyweights to advance to the round of 16. Belgium have beaten Senegal 3-2 after extra time, having trailed 2-0 with 5 minutes to play in normal time. England, meanwhile, needed a pair of late Harry Kane goals to pip the Democratic Republic of Congo 2-1, setting up a last 16 match against Mexico in Mexico City. No fear of the Caribbean climate for pace bowler Jacob Duffy on his first Black Caps tour of the West Indies. He's been picked in the 16-strong squad for 5 one-day internationals, starting in Guyana next week. But having spent most of the early part of the year in India, competing at the T20 World Cup and then playing in the IPL, Duffy says he's ready for the conditions that await.
2: But surprisingly, for a dude from Southland, I handle the heat right. Especially that India, but the IPL in that time of year, the sort of April, May, is like really getting hot.

0: I'm Clay Wilson. That's News Talk ZB News and Sport with Fisher Funds, New Zealand's most trusted KiwiSaver provider. 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
2: 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Is this a good thing for rugby or not?
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3: Weather Watch 24/7. The Met Service national forecast for Northland, partly cloudy with isolated showers in the north and east. Auckland at 2 Manawa 2, including Coromandel, Bay of Plenty, the central high country, and Gisborne 2 Wairarapa, fine for most, but areas of frost and fog developing tonight. Horowhenua to Wellington, cloudy at times. Nelson and Marlborough, fine weather today. Canterbury, Otago, and Southland, fine for most, but a few areas of cloud or fog in valleys. Buller and Grey, isolated showers. Westland and Fiordland becoming cloudy with isolated showers and cloudy periods for the Chatham Islands.
1: 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Matt Heath and Tyler Adams Afternoons, Newstalk ZB.
4: A very, very good afternoon to you. Welcome into Thursday's show. Really good to have your company, and thanks very much for giving us a listen. Matt Heath, how are you on this Thursday?
5: I am very good, thank you, Tyler Adams. Very good indeed. 0800 80 10 80 is the number, and 9292 if you would like to text us. We love to hear from you, don't we?
4: We absolutely do. Big show for you today, and this is going to be a big topic this hour. So we want to talk about EVs and solar. So June was an absolute boom quarter when it comes to EVs. This is full electric and plug-in hybrid vehicle sales. They were up, get this, a combined 165%. So massive. Clearly, part of that increase was the price of fuel. That has had an impact. But Infometrics, Brad Olson, he says anecdotal evidence is that elevated EV sales are set to continue. He says they're hearing from many people, many households, that are still keen to move to something cheaper to run than petrol or diesel. Many of the households are telling them that the move in price is hard to keep up with, and more they seem to like the idea of having an EV. But all of this comes with increasing moves around making solar easier and cheaper to install as well. National, of course, this week promised to introduce a home energy fund that offers low interest, long-term loans paid on your rates for solar without those massive upfront costs or the need for council consent.
5: Yeah, so if you bring these two things together, is solar about to hit a tipping point and become mainstream with panels on the roof and an EV getting charged in the garage? So moving from a moral choice, because you want to signal to the neighbours that you care about the environment.
4: Mm-hmm.
5: Look at my solar panels.
4: Yep.
5: Aren't I virtuous? That kind of thing.
4: Mm-hmm.
5: To a money choice.
4: Yes.
5: Or is this just going to remain a niche thing for people with money and roof space?
4: Mm.
5: For it to hit a tipping point, a lot of people would have to be seeing it. You know, you see someone, if the two things are combining, if you start seeing your neighbours with solar panels and they're charging up their EV, that's how things reach tipping point.
4: Yeah.
5: When it becomes financially sensible to do it, and also you start seeing other people doing it.
4: Yeah.
5: Could it reach a tipping point? This text says, Matt, I love your work, but re-solar panels, you don't have to have them on the roof. I have them in my paddock because I don't want them penetrating my roof, as their guarantees wouldn't cover that if it leaks.
4: Right. I hear what you're saying, but do you have a paddock?
5: Do I have a paddock?
4: Yeah, got a nice paddock where you could lay out some solar panels.
5: Got a front yard?
4: Yeah, yeah, you can get a few on there.
5: Can you put them up trees?
4: Good question. 0800 80 10 80 if you've got your solar panels on trees.
5: Yeah, could you put them on your pahutakawa out the front of your house and your berm?
4: That would be a good look, wouldn't it?
5: Yeah. Well, I mean, there is also balcony solar that's available in some other countries, but not here yet.
4: Yeah.
5: Where you have some solar panels on the balcony in your townhouse or your apartment, and then it just has a plug.
4: Yep.
5: So you plug in your 3-point plug.
4: That partly solves that issue, because there are a lot of apartment owners and townhouse owners in New Zealand. So the

0: balcony solar that's taking off in parts of Europe and the America for that matter. I mean, that's, you know, that's another hurdle that is not quite there to the extent that it was.
1: Yeah. I mean, it's still very, very small in New Zealand though, isn't it?
0: It is. I just had a look at the numbers, and this is recent figures, but the uptake across the whole country, round about 6.7% of people have solar, different in different areas. But, you know, you talk about that tipping point, 6.7, people say, no, we're not at that tipping point, but it starts getting faster, right, when you've got national offering to make it a lot cheaper. I imagine that's a big hurdle for a lot of people. If I look at solar and think, hey, I like the idea, but do I have $30,000 for the panel and a battery? No, I don't really have that to spare on the solar. But then, you know, the government comes in and says, hey, we'll make it easy. We'll just chuck it a little bit on your rates over 10 years. Then that kind of takes care of that hurdle, doesn't it?
1: Yeah, that's right. It means that, you know, you might like the idea of it, but you can actually do it, you know, because it's the upfront bill that's probably stopping a lot of people, right?
0: Mm.
1: But Australia, apparently, is through the roof. The Australian Energy Council says rooftop solar was installed on about 40% of Australian dwellings by April 2025.
0: That is going well.
1: Very different, though, in New Zealand. There's parts of New Zealand don't get a lot of sun.
0: Yes. Yeah. So what do you say? 0800 80 10 80. Do you think we are nearing that tipping point where solar will become the norm? Or do you still have reservations when it comes to the like of solar? Tell us your story. 0800 80 10 80 is that number to call. And if you want to text through, 9292 is that number as well.
1: Craig says, hey guys, I was thinking of solar but discovered my roof warranty could be voided with putting panels there. Cheers, Craig. Is that a wide-ranging problem?
0: Yeah.
1: I mean, my roof doesn't have a warranty. I mean, I painted it myself.
0: That's right.
1: Fixed it myself.
0: Yeah, had to sort out the lichen.
1: So I didn't give myself a warranty.
0: Yeah. If you've run into that trouble, please, we're keen to hear your story. Give us a call, 0800 80 10 80. It is 12 past one. We will be back very shortly.
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0: News Talk ZB, it is 14 past one. So are we starting to reach a tipping point when it comes to solar? This is on the back of EVs and plug-in hybrids outselling traditional petrol vehicles for the June quarter this year. And, of course, a whole bunch of new initiatives coming for solar, such as National's promise to make it a hell of a lot easier. They're going to have interest-free loans if you want solar on your property and pay it through your rates.
1: This text says, guys, what parts of New Zealand don't get the sun? Because most New Zealand gets good sun even during winter. Well, with solar panels, you know, there's sun and then there's sun, right?
0: Mm.
1: And the thing about winter is the sun comes in on an angle, so it's weaker. You're getting less photons on your cells, aren't you?
0: Yes.
1: So there is parts of New Zealand that I would say would struggle in winter around solar. I mean, yep. The West Coast.
0: Definitely. A lot of rain on the West Coast.
1: A lot of cloudy days, a lot of rainy days.
0: Yep.
1: I grew up in Dunedin, live in Auckland now. But I feel like in my beautiful hometown of Dunedin, love it so much. Mm. But I feel like there was long periods of low-hanging cloud.
0: Yeah, can get pretty dark in old Dunners. 0800 80 1080. So if you've gone solar, how is it working out for you? And do you think we are reaching that tipping point where more of us will look at the viability of that option? 9292 is the text.
1: So this text says, Andrew says, the providers keep saying prices are coming down, but it always seems to be 30K for panels and batteries. Why is that? So if you are a provider, are the prices coming down?
0: Mm.
1: Because I was looking at, like, the EECA says a small to medium home solar system typically costs around $11,500.
0: Well, that's a big price reduction. I mean, yeah. I've always thought it was 30K.
1: Is that wrong? Yeah, 30K has always been, 25 to 30K has always been the number in my head.
0: Yeah.
1: Has it come down from that? I'd like to know.
0: Yeah. Tell us, 0800 80 1080 is that number. Lee, how are you this afternoon?
14: Kia ora.
0: Kia ora.
14: How are you?
0: Good. So you've tried to get solar on your house?
14: Twice I have in the last 5 years, and each time I've been told that I'm not able to do it because I'm not allowed to put the panels on the front of my house because I live in an inner city suburb in Auckland, and it upsets the look of that street so that all the houses in my street will not be able to do that. I've got a fairly standard villa, and we'll all be in the same boat.
1: So just get this straight, on the roof, the front roof of your house?
14: Yeah, so there's not enough roof at the back to support a system for me to make it viable. So
1: right.
14: It needs to go on the front and the back. So you can't put them on the front of the houses where they can be seen from the street.
1: Right, and so that's a heritage situation.
14: Yeah,
1: that's the council
14: it's a
1: rule.
14: Heritage situation. Yeah, so that would apply to pretty much 90% of the street, the houses in the street that I live in Grey Lynn.
1: Wow,
0: you'd be pretty close to that sort of area, Matt, wouldn't you? I mean, there's a lot of heritage sites around, obviously Ponsonby, Mount Eden. Mount Eden's a massive suburb, but there's a lot of those arguable heritage areas, so that would affect a lot of people.
1: But you're saying if it was only on the back roof, Lee, then it's not a problem. Is that
14: if
1: correct?
14: It was only on the back, but there's not necessarily enough room in those houses that would support you doing it. Do you know what I mean? Like,
1: yeah.
14: So if I had half the roof done, it wouldn't cover the power that I need it to cover to run the house. It wouldn't be a... It's not an option, really.
1: That's interesting, because I wouldn't say that... I mean, are solar panels that ugly? Is it just because they're futuristic and not in keeping with the sort of villa vibes, Lee? Is that the rationale?
14: Yeah, it's a heritage. That's the rule. That's the current rule. That was the current system 2 years ago and 5 years ago when I tried to get them done. Anita's changed in 2 years, but that's the answer I've been given twice, and I've approached a couple of suppliers, and I say, oh, no, can't do it, sorry.
0: On the surface, that makes no sense to me, because we're not talking about bowling houses and put-up townhouses or apartment blocks. We're talking about solar that's beneficial for you as a householder, beneficial, arguably, for the country if more and more people do it. I mean, to me, heritage be damned, you know. It's your house, and you're not demolishing it. It's still there. The character's still there. It's just got some panels on it, right?
14: Well, this speaks to a rule that was made some time ago, and it would be something to do with the modification of a house. It won't actually even have, they wouldn't have really, I don't think, have debated this issue at great length.
1: Mm.
14: It's just probably a technicality, but more people need to say, listen, it doesn't make any sense.
1: Yeah, thank you for your call, Lee. We'll look into that. That's an interesting one. Is there anyone else out there, 0800 80 1080, that hasn't been allowed to put solar panels on due to regulations around, you know?
0: Yeah.
1: Heritage.
0: What's your thoughts on that? Does it make sense? Like, I can see why they've had the rule there.
1: I just don't think that if I'm driving down a street or if I was buying a house that I'd really, you know, I get the front of a villa, you know, with all the finials and such.
0: Mm.
1: But I mean, the corrugated iron roof, is that really the bit that you're excited about around a villa?
0: Yeah. Would anyone care?
1: I mean, you can have all different kinds of roofs. You can paint in any colour you want, can't you?
0: Mm.

0: Well, Badenwood Carey said, good, panels are beep and ugly.
1: Are they? Aren't they just sort of like big sort of black flat operators?
0: Yeah, it just looks like a black tile, doesn't it?
1: I don't know. Are panels ugly?
0: Yeah. Are you like Baden? Do you think they're an eyesore? 0800 80 1080.
1: Would you not get solar panels because they're ugly?
0: Tell us. 9292 is the text number as well. We'll get to a couple of those shortly. It is 20 past one.
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9: Fearless. Focused, informed. It's the Mike Hosking Breakfast.
10: Nicola Willis, Finance Minister, is with us. Re-GDP. There is growth to come this year, and there is more of that next year. Everyone seems
11: to agree.
10: Banks and the whole lot of them.
11: Yeah, they do. The IMF is slightly more optimistic about how strong growth could be this year, but broadly they see it recovering after what I think you all know was a difficult second quarter. And the bank economists are all falling in line in that regard. Recent data is positive. You will have seen business confidence out from the ANZ this week. That's really bounced back, and pricing intentions aren't taking off, which is good for the inflation picture as well.
9: Back tomorrow at 6 a.m. The Mike Hosking Breakfast with Aviva Retirement Communities on Newstalk ZB.
0: 23 past one. Do you think we're starting to see a tipping point when it comes to solar? This is on the back of EV sales and plug-in hybrids outpacing petrol cars in the June quarter.
1: Matt and Tyler, I'm convinced more sun in Dunedin winter than summer. Think solar panels would work well here in Dunedin. So I'd love to hear from you if you're running solar in Dunedin. I mean, I'd hate to run down my hometown and say that it's not a great place for solar.
0: Yeah. If it's working for you down in Dunners and further south, 0800 80 1080 is that number to call. Alan, you've got a bit of solar?
12: Yes, I have. I'm in Taupo. As for cloudy days, you get mono solar panels, and they'll work on cloudy days and in the rain.
0: All right, so how does that work?
12: Well, they just face up towards the sky and the sun shines on them, even on a cloudy day, and it puts power into your house.
1: But it won't be as much energy as direct sunlight, though, will it, Alan?
12: Yeah, but then you get direct sunlight. What it is, these panels are more sensitive on a cloudy day, and on a straight-out brilliant sunny day, our battery is fully charged even before 11 o'clock in the morning, and the rest of it we just sell to the grid. So that's the big bearing. You've got to have a battery. If you don't have a battery, you are chucking money away and still paying the power company. And I vowed over 8 years ago, I got sick of the power companies, they're ripping us off, I'd go the other way. So I went the other way to be self-sufficient.
0: Right.
12: And we're 96% self-sufficient. What we do is we just top up off the grid

0: at 1 o'clock in the morning to top our battery up. Otherwise, we're self-sufficient.
1: Are you are you a bit technically minded, Alan? Sounds like you've set up the system to work for yourself.
0: Oh, no, no. I got a power company in to do it, an electrician. And that's the costly part. You've got to rewire your house with a switchboard to control it. But if you put mono power panels on, I'd do it down the West Coast, I'd do it anywhere.
1: Good on you, Alan.
2: Yeah, sounds like it's working out pretty well for Alan.
1: Hey, guys, good chat, says this texter. We're in Dunners and have been off the grid for 30 years, both with solar and wind. Very rarely need to start the generator for backup, as solar supplies most of what we need running a normal-sized house, but just need to pick the days to do chores at this time of year. And for your information, we have hardly had any dull days this winter. Solar, a great way to go for us. So much cheaper than when we put panels on. Our first LED lights had to be Christmas birthday presents 30 years ago. They were $30 each. We also have a home in Central and have solar tied to the grid. Works great there too. Cheers.
2: Happy days. Working very well for that, Dunedin night.
1: So interesting, you know, I need to bloody eat my words.
2: Mm-hmm.
1: New Zealand is a good country for solar, better than what you'd think, seeing as we're sometimes called the land of the long white clouds, this is Texter. We're not Australia level, but definitely viable. In fact, we have more annual sunshine energy than Germany, which is one of the world's biggest solar adopters.
2: Right, give them a taste of Kiwi.
1: Yeah.
2: Keep those texts coming through. Tim, how you doing?
3: Yeah, good, mate. Yourself?
2: Good. What do you reckon?
3: Yeah, I've got solar. We got it installed in September, October last year. We've got a heritage home, and our rules might be slightly different, but also we've got an extension out the back of our house that was done 10 years ago. We put solar on that side, so it's basically, it's not north-facing, but it's east-west. And, yeah, really good. Basically had zero power bills until last month for the year. And so that came as a little bit of a shock, and just with the days being shorter and the angle of the sun.
1: Oh, yeah, of course.
3: It wasn't great last month. The next probably 2 or 3 months would be like that, but the credits we build up over summer will probably take it down to pretty much to near $0 on the power bill. Obviously, there's an outlay cost of getting it. The cost for us for our system, it's 10 kilowatt, cost about 17 grand. No battery. So
1: how long ago was that, Tim?
3: 8 months ago.
1: Right. And did you say no batteries?
3: No batteries for us. No, people obviously swear by their own situation. For us, the return on investment wasn't quite worth it. With basically the warranty on the battery, you would have been paid off around the same time the warranty was up. So we just went with the panels, 5-year return on investment, 25-year warranty. So it's a no-brainer for us, really.
1: Whereabouts are you?
3: Yes. In Pirongia, in the Waipa district.
2: Right, yeah. And so you've got a heritage home as well, Tim, but I take it it's not a problem there.
3: It's not a problem. Well, I mean, we got approval from the council, so it was a 150-year-old house. But the part that we put it on wasn't street-facing. It was kind of out the back on an extension.
2: Right. And so not having the battery, I imagine that saved you a fair whack. How much did it cost just for the panels?
3: Yeah, so 17K installed. That's with two inverters, though, because we're on two-phase. So if we were on a single-phase property, it would have been maybe $3,000 or $4,000 less. So it would have been around 13. So, yeah, I mean, there's a lot of people who kind of like, who say, oh, you know, it's sort of like they only last for a few years or whatever. And it's like, well, if they do, then we've got a warranty that says otherwise. Mm. And, you know, it also does seem that since National have brought out their policy, there's quite a few people who have kind of changed their opinions on that fact, which is great. But, it's been interesting. There's a lot of naysayers out there around it, and obviously every property is different. Like, if it's surrounded by trees or mountains or, you know, it gets shut out by shade, then it's not ideal. But for probably, I don't know, I haven't really looked at other people's situations, but for a lot of properties, it's, you know, untapped, really.
1: Mm-hmm. Are you in Pirongia town, or are you sort of rural, like farmland kind of situation?

0: And we're in the town, if you could call that, in the village.
1: So yeah, you're on the streets, is what I mean. So you know, surrounded by other houses, kind of thing. But
0: yeah, right in the CBD.
1: Yeah, but they don't mind you having panels, not like Graylin, not precious old Graylin in Auckland.
2: Mm.
0: Yeah, I mean, no one would really notice it. You'd have to be kind of like, there's a very slight angle you could see them on our property that they aren't. You can't really tell. Our neighbours would see it, but you know, our neighbours have got a 15-year-old house anyway, so.
1: How far are you guys from Te Awamutu?
0: Probably 8 km.
1: Oh, yeah. Okay, I'm just getting my head around where the place is.
2: Yeah.
1: Interesting. Oh, well, good luck. It sounds like it's working out fantastically for you, Tim. So good on you, mate. He's running the no battery setup.
2: He's doing well. I mean, that seems risky, but if you're doing that as well, 0800 80 80 1080, I mean, you save a lot of cash without that battery, but if you get enough sunlight during the day, tell us.
1: Hey fellas, says this texter, some free advice. Do not install solar until you have replaced your roof, unless you want to pay twice to get them removed and again for reinstatement. So many times I see panels installed over a leaking old rusty bucket. It's just stupidity.
2: Well, that is stupidity. If that's happened to you, tell us. 0800 80 10 80. I mean, that's...
1: stinky old, leaky old, rusty old, lichen-y roof.
2: Mm.
1: Try and patch it up with some solar panels.
2: Yep.
1: Bloody idiots.
2: Does it work? Tell us. 9292. Coming up after the headlines, we will have a chat with Mike Casey. He's the CEO of Rewiring Aotearoa. They've recently done a study on how much he reckons, or they reckon, you can save if you've got a solar setup and an EV, and it's quite a bit of cash. That's coming up. It is 29-2.
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12: With Your Ride, New Zealand's number one taxi app, download Your Ride today. DOC is starting to vaccinate captive or offshore birds from five of our most endangered native species to protect them in case of the highly infectious H5N1 bird flu arrives after reaching Australia. The five species are kakapo, takahe, tuturuatu or shore plovers, kaki or black stilts, and kakariki karaka for orange-fronted parakeets. The Public Service Association is pushing for a restructure proposal. Health New Zealand has shelved pending more discussions to be dumped. Health New Zealand is rolling out new at-home bowel cancer screening tests to let people with symptoms check stools for tiny traces of blood. They'll become the first line of investigation. Paid parking will continue at popular dock sites after a seven-month pilot at Punakaiki, Pancake Rock, Franz Josef Glacier and Mount Cook's White Horse Hill raised more than $1.5 million. Plus, why Helen Clark on why Plan Change 120 targets the wrong Auckland suburbs to create affordable housing. Read her full column at nzherald.co.nz. Back to Matt and Tyler.
2: Thank you very much, Wendy. And we're talking about the uptake of solar and EVs. This is after a recent study claimed that by fitting your home out with solar panels and swapping to an electric vehicle could save you $3,000 a year. But just how much is the solar uptake actually increasing? Joining us now is Mike Casey, CEO of Rewiring Aotearoa. G'day, Mike.
13: Lads, how are we?
1: Very good. Thanks for chatting to us. Is the price of a solar setup coming down in New Zealand?
13: It is coming down in price, and I think combined with all of the nasty stuff happening overseas, tyrants starting wars, I think we're starting to realise more and more that generating our own energy is far better than buying it from overseas.
1: How viable is an EV home solar setup where you've got the EV in the garage or the driveway and you're powering that in your house with solar?
13: So basically what we're advising New Zealanders is we want them to make six good decisions in the next 10 years, which basically means the next time it comes to buying a new machine for your home, whether it's your car, whether it's your hot water system or your cooktop or whatever it might be, now's the time to make it electric, because pretty much in almost all circumstances, the lifetime cost of buying an electric machine will be cheaper than the fossil fuel machine. And then when you're ready, throwing some solar on the roof and a battery in the garage only helps with those savings.
1: Mm. So are we close to some kind of tipping point in which this EV solar setup moves away from being, you know, the rich person moral signaling choice market and becomes a mainstream decision, a money decision?
13: You know, I took David Seymour for a joyride in one of the fastest EVs in New Zealand a couple of months back. And his line in this whole process, he was giggling like a schoolboy driving up the remarkable ski road in this electric vehicle. And the line that I just love that he put out was, it's not woke if it works. And there's just so many demonstrations now around New Zealand of people pretty much eliminating their energy bills or coming very close to eliminating their energy bills by doing so. The issue is probably at the moment that, you know, there is still an upfront capital cost, which means only certain households and families can access this technology. And so one of the big things we're all about is trying to find new exciting ways of allowing more entry for more New Zealanders, whether that's through finance like the what the National Party just announced, their home energy fund, right through to things like plug-in solar, which obviously has a much lower price point than a professional installation on your roof.
1: What's the deal with line fees and you know, pumping excess electricity back into the grid? Is that a realistic thing in New Zealand?
13: It is a realistic thing in New Zealand, and that's another thing that's actually just been announced very recently, is making sure that the big energy players pay fairly for the energy that is being pumped by customers back into the grid. You might have seen that announcement only a couple of months ago. Gone are the days where you know, certain energy providers will, you know, only pay you 8 cents a kilowatt hour when they're charging you 40 cents a kilowatt hour to take it from the grid. That is going to start getting a lot better now, which is pretty exciting. But lines fees are still an issue. We've got to figure out the future energy system of New Zealand and how that is to be priced appropriately. We want people to stay on the grid. The cheapest energy you're ever going to get is energy from your own rooftop. The second cheapest energy you're ever going to get should be energy from your neighbor's rooftop. So we want people to stay connected to the grid. And we certainly don't want to drive them off by skyrocketing infrastructure costs, that's for sure.
1: Is anywhere in New Zealand that doesn't have enough sun year-round to run solar?
13: This is the thing, right? Land of the long white cloud. For a long time, I think we've tricked ourselves into thinking it's not sunny, even though we have one of the largest melanoma rates in the world and we're incredibly good at farming, which kind of goes against that. And I think when you see the efficiency of the gains now, I mean, we do not have as great a solar yield as Australia, but we have very, very decent solar yield. And to put it in perspective, if you finance solar on your rooftop at, you know, 5.5% on a standard mortgage rate, you're probably generating electricity at like 11 cents a kilowatt hour. You're probably buying it from the grid at 40 cents a kilowatt hour. The Australians might, you know, be able to do that at 6 or 7 cents a kilowatt hour. The narrative doesn't really change. This is still the cheapest energy by a country mile.
1: And what's the deal with balcony solar so people can run it in townhouses and apartments? Why can't we get that here, Mike?
13: Well, that's the super exciting thing. You know, it's part of going for a joyride with David Seymour.

0: Moore was to get him to think about unlocking a whole bunch of this new technology for New Zealand. He's now got the goal of making solar installations or New Zealand the most efficient place in the world to install solar. That's a really good initiative because it's going to help all New Zealanders get into this stuff. And one of those key things is plug-in solar. For those that don't know what that is, you should be able to go down to Bunnings soon, buy a solar panel and plug it into your normal wall socket within your home and immediately start generating energy to save on your power bills. And we think it could save 7 to 14% for most households in New Zealand, which is not insignificant with the price of power bills where they're at.
1: And so there's you just go down and you buy it and you plug it in and you don't have to have a conversation with anyone else. That's just your decision.
0: Correct. Currently illegal in New Zealand. I think we've got cross-party support for approving it. And so really my goal is to hopefully get this approved before the election. If not, then obviously after the election, we'll get the job done and more New Zealanders will have access to this technology and be able to save money.
1: That's
2: so
1: good.
2: Yeah. So is that a big part of it, Mike? We've heard from people where they had issues with Heritage House and regulations and consent. So it's about councils and government getting out of the way.
0: Yeah, essentially right. Like the way that I like to say it is we want to get the government off everyone's roofs. We want them to be able to do this stuff really, really easily. We've been fighting really hard for announcements that have come through around for farmers in particular who had all sorts of issues with resource consent that varied wildly from council to council. We've got things over the line like no consents on pre-consented buildings, no tax for households on exporting power back to the grid. Mm. We are changing this energy system really, really quickly now. And what I think everyone is starting to realize is just it doesn't really matter what you think about things like climate. Everybody wins in the scenario. It drops emissions, it fixes our current account, it saves people money. What's not to like about this new tech, really?
1: Mm. And finally, how far away is corrugated solar for Heritage Homes?
0: Do you know what? I actually couldn't tell you that, but hopefully not too long. I might actually look into that because if that's something that we need to get over the line. Have you got a Heritage Home yourself, do you?
1: I've got a Mount Eden bungalow, but I've got enough backyard roofage to consider solar out the back. But, some people out the front.
2: Yep.
1: If you camouflage solar. If it's that much of a problem. My thing is, I just don't see solar as being as ugly as obviously some of these Heritage decisions think it is.
0: I think solar is really much in vogue, whereas a few years ago it wasn't, right? And I think more and more New Zealanders are just realizing how much of a slam dunk it is. It's like having your own private oil well and refinery on your rooftop, especially if you're whacking it into your new electric ute or your electric vehicle or whatever it might be. And I think that's just enough to get people over the line. I'll have a look at that Heritage stuff and get back to you on that front because, in all honesty, we've got to get everyone across the line, and that includes people like Ryan Bridge and Mike Hosking, who I've been egging on for a long time to put solar on the roofs, so we'll see where we get to, eh?
2: Well, if you crack the corrugated iron panels, just give us a buzz back. Matt Heath will be a silent partner. That sounds like a good business, fellas.
0: We'll do.
1: I also like the idea of drill baby drill on my roof as well, see if there's any oil up there.
0: It's a far better way to go, isn't it? Guaranteed results, unlike drilling for oil, that's for sure.
2: Yeah, it seems to be. Mike, great to catch up. Thank you very much for giving us your time.
0: Oh, no worries. Thanks for having me on. We'll talk soon.
2: That is Mike Casey, CEO of Rewiring Aotearoa. So tell us, if you've got solar, is it working out well for you, or are you starting to seriously consider it with the price coming down and these new policies coming into place? So 0800 80 1080 is that number to call.
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8: 14 to 2, so do you think we are nearing the tipping point when it comes to solar panels and the uptake of EVs? 0800 80 1080 is the number.
9: This texter says, who is the best company to use for solar installs? Interested in getting it, but scared to avoid cowboys, rip-offs, etc. Yeah, what are the good ones? Who have you had a good experience with? This texter says, only the cheap Chinese brands are cheaper, costly maintain the cheaper stuff, says this texter.
8: All right. Keep those coming through on 9292. Tony?
10: Yeah, g'day. How you going, guys?
8: Very good. So you've got solar. Who did you go with?
10: I actually just went with one of the local electricians. I'm just south of Timaru. I'm on a lifestyle block, and I built a three-bedroom home on a lifestyle block, and it was going to cost $25,000 just to get the cord to the door because it was quite a long way, you know, to the closest transformer. So I just did the solar, and he installed a small system for me. I'm off-grid, of course, and it was $15,000, but bear in mind, I don't use it for heating because I put a log burner in because I've got trees on this property and with a wetback, so that heats hot water as well. And I have a gas oven, you know, so it's not an electric oven. Mm-hmm. But the system's, you know, does everything else, you know. And that was about 7 years ago.
8: Right.
10: So you don't have, depending on your situation, you know, everyone's situation is different, like someone said before, but, you know, it's been really great, you know, and my batteries, I've got 8 big batteries, they're probably 63 kilos each, and I've got 12 panels.
9: And how much is each one of those batteries?
10: How much in monetary wise?
9: Yeah.
10: Oh, I've got no idea. The electrician worked all that out.
9: Yeah.
10: Because
9: that's a lot of batteries.
10: Mm. Yeah, but he did that because I've never had to, even in the wintertime, I've never had to charge the system up. He overdid it for me so that, you know, I wouldn't have to worry about that. So I'm overcapacitized for what I use, basically.
9: And how long can those batteries stay charged? Do they lose charge or do they hold it?
10: No, they've actually topped up virtually close to 100% all the time, you know, because I've got more panels than I need, and it just keeps them, you know, powerful. Charged right up.
9: What a powerful setup you've got, Tony.
8: Are you rolling an EV, Tony?
10: But no, I don't, no.
8: Right.
10: I'm actually into VA. It's the opposite way.
8: Does it make you

0: got all that juice ready to go, 100%.
1: Yeah. Well, maybe in the future I might, you know, like just for a rerun around. I actually don't like EVs that much, but I mean, if you're building a house, it's an absolute no-brainer to put solar in.
2: Yeah. Well, that's the difference. If it's going to hit tipping point, which was the start of this conversation, then it's going to have to be V8 drivers like you that get the setup because it makes sense to solve a problem, either financial or whatever the problem is. That's because there's only so many people that are wealthy enough to hoof up solar and run EVs to show off to their mates over a few Chardonnays. Mm. It has to be.
1: I wasn't going to go solar at all. I mean, I just said, I'll just hook up to the Corbett. It was 25 grand to get at the door, and I thought, well, I might as well go solar. You know, they've priced themselves off the market. And you've got to be independent, and why pay that loan charge? You don't have to.
0: Yeah. Is it just peace of mind, Tony, that you've got this set up, you can't be really, you know, be damned with the EV? Maybe you care a little bit about the environment, but it's more that you've got your set up and anything goes down on the grid, you're sorted.
1: Yeah. I mean, I'm not worried about peace of mind. You know, it's just a no-brainer. It's just a sensible thing to do. Why would I pay 25 grand just to get a cord to the door and then have to pay for my power when it's so reliable? It's so good.
2: Yeah. Okay, so you won over the Tonys, and then you're on the path to winning over the Tyler Adamses.
0: That's right. Yeah, you get the V8 guys first. 0800 80 10 80, 80 is that number to call. Carl, you're installing the whole shebang.
3: Oh, g'day, guys. Yeah, how's it going?
0: Very good. So what do you got going on?
3: Yes. So, yeah, we have made the decision, me and my wife, just to go all in. Car, solar panels, the whole shebang. So I've just got basically a list of things that, since I've experienced, to help anyone that's doing it as we are currently doing it. Mm-hmm. So first of all, you got to get the green loan, which is what made it possible. And that's actually harder than you think to get. And, I mean, I'm a professional tradesman and my wife's a professional teacher. And they're still quite tough, eh? It's not that easy to get the green loan. It took about a month, maybe 6 weeks. Mm-hmm. So there's a lot of analysing, you know, all your current situation. But we finally got it over the line. So we've currently, as we speak, have got an EV in our possession and getting the panels put up this week. And very exciting, but there's a little bit in it. Like the roof, I heard some talks about the roofing. That absolutely, you got to check the roof condition, eh? Like we've had to go all out on the roof as well. Because they did mention that if the purlings don't match your grid setup, yeah, you can come into trouble there. So, and considering the age of your roof too, if there is no strength there, it has to be checked. So something to keep in mind.
2: And is that something that the person installing the solar panels will check, but this, or is that something you need to do yourself? I mean, are people going to hiff them up if they know that the purlings aren't right and your house is going to crumple?
3: Well, it was basically I had to check myself, really. The panel, I've had about three different outfits out here to check for quotes. So that's, again, get a lot of quotes done. But none of them really actually got inside the roof to check that, which you would assume so, right? So mention that to whoever you're getting on board just to be sure. But, I mean, I figured it out and we're okay. But thankfully our Sparky that does the job, he's actually the one that's making the grid. He's putting the panels in such a way that it strengthens the roof. I don't know how to explain it, really. Just getting the right crowd to tell you how we're going to get, you know, just that sort of. Mm-hmm. So that's all done. I'm happy with that now. But, I just wanted to talk about the car, actually, because we've never had an EV.
2: Oh, well, we'll just go to the ads and we'll come back and we'll talk to you about the car after the ads, Carl, if that's all right.
0: Yeah, just hold there, Carl. It is 722. Back very shortly.
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4: Look, okay, quickly, this website, evdb.nz. If you're looking at EVs, hit that website. That obviously, that was a really good website to check range, batteries, the type of cars. I wished I knew that before, but it doesn't matter. That there, to get that down. And then range on cars. Now, I went for a black to Taranaki, and the range is definitely not what you think when you're on open roads. So you've got to realise that when you're using these things, it's really good for stop-starting and low speeds. So that was something that I just found a little bit disappointing. But at the end of the day, we're still very happy with what we have, and it's just a piece of tech, really. Like, yeah. They are very fancy things.
3: Love it, Carl. Thank you very much for giving us a buzz. We're going to carry this on. 0800 80 10 80. Do you think we're nearing the tipping point when it comes to solar uptake? If you've done solar, how is it going for you? Tell us. 9292 is that text number as well. New sport and weather on its way with Wendy Petrie. We will be back very shortly. Hope you're having a great afternoon.

0: They're on its way with Wendy Petrie. We will be back very shortly. Hope you're having a great afternoon.
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9: It's 2 o'clock. I'm Wendy Petrie. MB says it'll put out updates and advice where available after proof contaminated children's play sand can release asbestos fibres into the air. Auckland University of Technology researchers found airborne dangers from several products out of 24 recalled since November. Kate Rickard has more.
10: MB's assuring families it's taking the findings seriously. It says it'll update its advice but still encourages people who may still have sand products at home to follow existing recommendations and throw them out. The agency says every product tested positive for asbestos has already been recalled.
9: A new program's being rolled out to more than 500 early childhood centres aiming to help kids talk more. Political reporter Ethan Griffiths has more.
11: The Enrich program gives teachers skills for having conversations with children who are behind in language skills. Education Minister Erica Stanford says in some cases, children arrive at school with the language skill of two-year-olds, being partially put down to having high levels of screen time. The $12 million program was funded in last year's budget and rolls out widely from today.
9: Labor and the Greens have promised to repeal the Government Disability Support Services Bill if elected. A petition to stop the bill was received at Parliament today by Labor MP Priyanka Radhakrishnan. The petition has amassed more than 16,000 signatures. The Supreme Court ruled late last year caregivers should be considered state employees. The bill shifts responsibility for care from the government to families, in the first instance making it harder for disabled people to access professional care. On Parliament's forecourt today, Radhakrishnan told Greens co-leader Marama Davidson in promising to undo it. Signs a construction turnaround is on the horizon. Stats NZ data shows 19% more homes were consented annually to May than the year before. Business reporter Michael Sergel run through the latest numbers.
12: Consents were up across the board countrywide. Townhouses were up 22%, apartments 20%, and standalone homes 17%.

0: But that data is about future intentions, with actual residential building activity falling along with other forms of construction.
1: Health New Zealand is rolling out new at-home bowel cancer screening tests to let people with symptoms check stools for tiny traces of blood. They'll become the first line of investigation. Assurance arming P-8A Poseidon planes with pricey missiles is the right move for the Defence Force, rather than sticking with cheaper drones. In a first, our Air Force has launched borrowed Australian Harpoon missiles from a P-8A Poseidon at international exercises near Guam. It's aiming to arm the planes with our own harpoons, costing up to $3 million per missile. Air Commodore Andy Scott says there's no doubt drones play a major role in the modern battlefield.
2: But at the end of the day, you need to go and have a bunch of options. There are different things that are good for different tasks, and this is just one of those that we're looking at.
1: People have to pay for parking at popular Department of Conservation sites after a seven-month pilot. The trial at Punakaiki Pancake Rock, Franz Josef Glacier and Mount Cook's White Horse Hill car park raised more than $1.5 million. Refinements include half-hour increments and permit charges for West Coasters. DOC's Catherine Wilson says introducing paid parking hasn't impacted visitor numbers.
3: To Newstalk ZB Sport. The dream looks set to continue for the red, white and blue at the Football World Cup.
4: It is Tillman, and it's in! If this stadium had a roof, it would have just lifted off.
3: The USA are on the brink of advancing to the round of 16, leading Bosnia and Herzegovina 2-0 deep in stoppage time in San Francisco on TVNZ. It's despite the co-hosts having first-half goalscorer Fullerin Balogun sent off in the 64th minute for a studs-up tackle. The 10-man US then all but sealed the result via Malik Tillman's 82nd-minute free kick. Meanwhile, two dramatic comebacks have sent two European teams through and two African nations home. Belgium have beaten Senegal 3-2, having trailed 2-0 in the 86th minute. It followed England's pair of late goals to clinch a 2-1 win over the Democratic Republic of Congo. Blues CEO Carl Budge believes a revamped Super Rugby Pacific format for 2027 will enhance interest in the on-field product. 10 teams will play 16 regular season matches, including an Anzac Day Bledisloe test break. The top two teams will get direct passage to the semi-finals, while teams ranked 3-6 play off with no lucky loser. Budge says the new format offers a greater sense of jeopardy and makes for bigger matches throughout the competition.
5: Anytime we can get more content, more home matches, more derbies and more rivalries going is a good thing for the game.
3: Super Rugby coverage with Habit Health Physio. Book today and stay in the game. And Mira Ondrejva has crashed back down to earth just 3 weeks after the biggest win of her tennis career. Last month's French Open champion has been ousted in the second round at Wimbledon, losing in three sets to Barbara Krejcikova. Meanwhile, Novak Djokovic, Felix Auger-Aliassime, Jannik

0: Hello, Customs Minister. But just to clarify, you are considering reducing excise on cigarettes?
1: I'm considering a review of the excise, and that's what we took forward to Cabinet.
2: This Michelin star thing's taken on a life of its own. 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
4: Weather service forecast on the water for the Manukau and Waitemata harbours. Variable 5 knots. Hauraki Gulf, southeast 10 knots, easing to variable 5 knots this evening. And a bream heads Cape Colville, southeast at 10 knots. And for Auckland, for the rest of Thursday, staying fine and sunny with light winds and dropping down to another cool overnight low of 5 degrees. Fine again tomorrow with easterly breezes and a forecast high of 15, low of 8 tomorrow night. Saturday, fine, but then occasional rain developing in the evening with northeasterlies and a high of 16.

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2: Afternoon to you. Welcome back into the show. It is 7 past 2, and we have been talking about the uptake of solar and the uptake of EVs. EVs, that is pure EVs and plug-in hybrids, were up 165% in the June quarter, outpacing petrol cars for that 3 months. But also, with the increasing announcements when it comes to solar, like National's promise to make it a hell of a lot easier with low-interest loans, putting it on your rates and paying it off over time and removing consent as well, is the tipping point starting to get nearer?
3: So the tipping point, for the tipping point to come, it has to be a money thing and not a moral thing.
2: Mm.
3: It has to make sense and be dinky and cool and fun, but also it has to make sense and not just be about moral posturing.
2: Yep.
3: Right, because there's only so many people that are so rich that can get solar and EVs to show off.
2: That's right.
3: To people in their neighbourhood.
2: Yeah.
3: You have to win over people like, V8 Tim from Timaru that rang in before.
2: Yep. He was on board.
3: And yet he was driving V8s.
2: Yeah, exactly.
3: You know? So he was on board because it made sense, right?
2: Mm.
3: And people like this texter here. It's like you said yesterday, Matt, with the zero alcohol beers, mate. Keep it secret, keep it safe, like Gandalf said. If I could get solar panels no one could see and an EV that looked and sounded like a proper man's car, I'd be in. But I would hate for people to think I was doing it for some climate change fashion statement. All that Chloe stuff is so cringe and embarrassing. Look at me, I'm a good person on some made-up social media metric that real people don't care about. Love the show. You seem busy.
2: Great text. Keep those coming through. So I get his point, though.
3: By the time that guy, if you get that guy, assume it's a guy, if you get that guy on board with solar and EVs, then that's when it'll hit the tipping point.
2: Yeah.
3: Because you know, he hates the idea of it.
2: Mm.
3: So it'd have to be make monetary sense.
2: If that fella from Rewiring Aotearoa is listening, that's the guy you want. You get him across the line, then your life will get easier.
3: We'll share his details. There should be a challenge. We'll share that guy's details and see if we can get him across the line. I mean, you can get old cars fitted out as EVs.
2: Yep, true.
3: They won't make the right sound. But there was an outfit in Dunedin. I wonder if they're still going. I talked to them not so long ago, and you basically turn up with the car you like, you know, and they'll turn it into an EV.
2: Yep, there is that. 0800 80 1080 is the number to call. 9292 is the text, of course. Gary, what's your view?
4: Yeah, g'day, boys. How you going?
2: Very, very well.
4: Cool. Yeah, no, I put solar on back in 2013, little 2.6 kilowatt system, got it through Harrison's. And at the time, the buyback rate for your every unit you exported was 25 cents, and then they went and chopped it down to something like 8 cents. But now it's back up to 17 cents. So for me, it paid off last year, so I'm now free and easy on the electricity generation. I still import some stuff from the grid, but year-round my power bills are sort of sitting at around $125 after my my buyback rate gets applied.
3: Wow.
4: And I've got wetback for hot water in the winter, and in the summer I've got a relay that powers the hot water cylinder from the solar, so all my solar just goes into my hot water, which is the biggest energy user in the house. So yeah, it cost me $11,000 back when I had it put on. That was turnkey, and it went on to a dichromastic tile roof. And honestly, the thing has had zero issues, knock on wood, since it was commissioned. And I don't even look at it. It just works. You know, it's great.
3: And what state is your stuff in? So 2013, coming around 13 years, is what state's the gear in?
4: So the inverter just sits in the laundry, so it's out of the weather, it sits inside. I've had zero maintenance done. I've been up on the roof probably 3 times in its lifetime and just given it a scrub with a broom, especially those years where you get those big pollen blooms. But as far as lichen goes, it just nothing grows on it. They get a bit dirty, but even when they're dirty, if it hasn't rained for a while, they still generate good power. I mean, you really can't tell the difference between a dirty panel and a clean panel. And, of course, being monocrystalline panels, LG panels, even when it's cloudy, you know, in the winter I can get, my daily average is probably around 7 kilowatt hours of energy produced. And in the summer, peak of summer, right around New Year's, 19 kilowatt hours, I can

0: generate. Yeah, so little 2.6 kilowatt system, does us well, keeps our power down at around $1,200 a year, and most of that's just lawn charges, you know.
1: Would you ever consider putting an EV in the mix, so running solar and an EV?
0: Yeah, so now I'm at that point, hey? So we're definitely looking at it, but we just don't. I've got a company wagon I run around in, and the company pays for that, but we just don't do the mileage to justify an EV right now. But if I was in the market to replace our current vehicle, it would definitely be an EV.
1: And would you have to make any changes, you know, so that'd be a lot more drag on your power consumption. So, you know, you'd have to make some changes there. You'd probably have to suck a bit more off the grid.
0: Yeah, would have to suck a bit more off. We haven't got a battery on. Batteries didn't make sense at the time. Now they're making strong sense. The system is battery ready. But at the moment, paying for the fuel, if we weren't paying for fuel, we'd just pay for electricity. So horses.
1: Some people use the EV battery as part of the whole setup, don't they?
0: That's right. Mm-hmm. So you can, with our system obviously being grid tied, if we had an EV plugged into it, we can go vehicle to grid as well. So effectively use the EV battery as a storage device for the house. So you can draw power off it at night, for example, or at low generation times. And when it's going the other way, you can fill the car up.
2: So is that standard in most EVs now, Gary? Do you know? I know Tesla were pretty quick off the mark, but BYD, I imagine that they've got a similar setup.
0: So you've got vehicle to load, so you can basically plug in appliances and things and run them straight off the vehicle when power's out, for example, or if you're out on a camping trip. But also I think a strong selling point now is the ability to use the car as a mobile battery and have it grid-tied so it can serve your two functions.
2: Right. I mean, that is handy. That is cool. You know, just the cool factor on that. If everything goes down or we enter some sort of Mad Max situation, that you can just, you know, you can plug the EV in and keep things running.
0: Yeah, the only downside with grid tie solar is if there is a power outage, your power goes off. It's required to disconnect within a few milliseconds. So you're not livening up the local lines. If there's linesmen having to work on lines, they know that your system is not generating power that's going to knock them for six.
2: So what are they stiffy originally? So they were, you know, you're getting 25 cents back, then they knocked it back to 8, then they've gone back up to 17. Yeah. But what was the rationale for stiffing your, you know, that's a big drop from 25 cents to 8 cents.
0: I think the feeling was non-solar users were effectively subsidising solar users.
2: Right.
0: So they're trying to fair and equal for everyone. But, for example, my first power bill, I think I got the $2 credit my first month, and then they went and changed the goalposts on me because that buyback of 25 cents a unit was part of the original formula in getting me over the line. But, once it's on, it's on. So, but it's paid for itself.
2: Yeah, nice. Gary, nice to hear from you, mate, and glad it's working out. Gary installed back in 2013, and it's still working a treat. So if that's you, 0800 80 10 80, or if you're thinking about solar, what's holding you back at this stage? 9292 is the text number. Back very shortly. It is 2:15.
1: This text says solar is shite. Okay. Do you agree?
2: Right. Please tell us why it's shite. 0800 80 10 80, 2:15.
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5: 18 past 2, so we're talking about solar uptake. Do you think we are nearing the tipping point with the increase in people buying EVs and new government subsidies potentially coming into play? 0800 80 1080 is the number to call. If you want to send a text, 9292 is that number.
6: I'll complete that text that I read the start of before the break.
5: Okay.
6: Solar is shite unless you have a battery. Ours we bought has solar but no battery, so we never get to use the generated power as we work full time. 15k for a battery. No, thank you.
5: It is an expensive battery.
6: So solar is shite unless you have a battery, although we have had people that have rung up and are running solar without a battery and having some good times with it.
5: Yep.
6: This texter says, I'm like the other guy. I would like an EV and solar, but I would hate to be seen to be doing it for the wrong reasons. i.e. believing in the climate hoax. They need a brand that sets up solar called something like Planet Schmanet Solar.
5: Would that work for you?
6: Planet Schmanet Solar.
5: I mean, that's, you know.
6: So you're making a career because if you get an EV, it's about 30 seconds later someone goes, yeah, but you know these aren't actually good for the environment.
5: Yeah.
6: Or solar. They go, well, what about the batteries? Are the batteries recyclable? You know, someone will always recyclable. And when you actually add up that side of it, it becomes an interesting argument, right? Whether EVs are actually good for the environment.
5: Yeah.
6: So if it's going to hit tipping point like we're talking about, where people are running this double solar EV setup or just taking on solar of EVs or whatever it is, then you also have to get the market that doesn't want to signal their climate credentials.
5: Yeah, who cares about the planet? This is good for your wallet.
6: Planet, do you reckon Planet Schmanet would go well? Planet Schmanet Solar?
5: I'll check them out. I'll check out their website and see what they're up to. That'll be a winner for you.
6: Essentially what it's saying, they'll be saying is, look, this is not good for the planet, it's good for your wallet or something.
5: Yeah, honest.
6: You know, save money.
5: Yeah.
6: You know, not save the planet or something like that.
5: Can we just get that business name registered at this point?
6: Planet.
5: Just Planet Schmanet Solar.
6: I'll bring up the text again. What was it? Planet Schmanet Solar.
5: Yeah, just get that name registered and we'll see if there's any interest. 0800 80 1080 is the number to call. Jim, you're an Australian.
7: Yes.
5: Good. So, mate.
7: Yeah, very good.
5: Yeah, good. So we've got a lot of questions for you. So Aussie, clearly they've got a big uptake when it comes to solar. I think about 30% penetration. So how's it going over there?
7: Well, you know, when all this kind of kicked off big way 10 years ago, people were getting 40 or 50 cents. In Australia, they call it a feed-in tariff. So what you put back into the grid, you were getting 40 or 50 cents a kilowatt. Mm-hmm. Now it's down to 2 or 3 cents. And because so many people have taken up solar, right? So during the day, there is that much power in Australia that they are now talking about charging people for power they put back into the grid during the day because they don't need the power, mate. You know, there's just that much of it.
5: So, hang on a minute. I just want to row that back because that makes no sense and I think that's your point. But so you generate the power off your solar powers that you've paid for, you've got a loan from the Australian government or state government. Then you send it back to the grid so everybody can utilise that. Then they charge you for it.
7: Yes, that's what the power companies want to do.
6: Oh, they want to do. They're not doing it yet.
7: Well, they haven't got it through yet, but that's what they're chasing.

0: Right. Well, you know,
1: because that much power during the day.
0: Yeah.
1: That all the big ass power stations, they're just all sat there idling.
0: Right. Yeah. That's interesting, isn't it?
1: Right.
0: Yeah.
1: It is. And so when you talk about a tipping point, and that fella from Rewire, New Zealand, lucky I wasn't within distance of him, because he's just a snake oil salesman, that guy. 10 years down the road, mate, New Zealand will be in the same situation as what Australia is. Mm.
0: Well, you know, I mean, I guess something that doesn't come into the conversation is who pays for all the lines and who runs the grid.
1: That's the other thing that power companies are doing now. So have you heard of a clown called Chris Bowen?
2: I've heard the name. I'm not that familiar with what he does. Who is he?
1: He's the Australian Environment and Energy Minister.
2: Right.
1: He's a deluxe version clown.
2: Mm-hmm.
1: So he's now saying power prices are that cheap in Australia. Look, they're going down. And he always talks about wholesale power prices, and the householder pays retail power prices, don't pay wholesale. So there's a big markup from the wholesaler to the retailer, right?
2: Mm.
1: But he's saying power prices are going down. But all the power companies do now is increase the line charges, and they've just doubled them in the last week or so. So people now are paying double daily rate to have their house connected to the power, because they're not selling as much power, so they've just got to maintain their profit somehow.
0: Yeah, right.
1: So all I'm saying, mate, is just beware what you wish for, because, you know, down the road when 30% or 40% of Kiwis have a solar panel on their house, the power companies, it's hardly worth sort of running the power stations, right? So what do you think they're going to do?
0: Yeah, it's an interesting point, isn't it? But it's also, you know, you can set up your solar situation on your house, but there's a whole lot more to electricity than just that.
2: That's right, yeah.
0: But if you're pumping back into the grid.
2: Mm.
0: But, you know, we need a lot of power in this country. You know, I mean, is it possible to increase productivity in the country such that pumping out huge amounts during the day could be sucked up and paid for by industry?
2: Mm. Yeah, it's a good question. If you're in the know, tell us, 0800 80 1080. Really keen on your thoughts on that.
0: Doesn't seem likely at this point, but, you know.
2: No. 9292 is the text as well. It is 24 past 2. When we come back, we have a chat with Ian, who's 100% off-grid in rural South Auckland. How good. That's coming up 24 past 2.

0: 100% off-grid in rural South Auckland. How good. That's coming up 24 past 2.
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0: 26 past 2. Do you think we're nearing the tipping point when it comes to solar uptake? 9292 is the text number. And 0800 80 1080 is the number to call. Ian, you're 100% off grid.
9: That's correct.
0: Yep. And
9: yep.
0: How did you get it set up?
9: Well, about 6 or 7 years ago, I built the house I'm in, and I'm quite a way off the road. It's sort of at the back of my property. And to get the power from the road to the house, it was going to cost me a fortune. So I decided I'd go off-grid, that's the situation I'm in now. So, and it's worked out really well.
0: Right. And what was the overall cost?
9: The overall cost probably was in the region of 40K.
0: Okay. That includes the battery, Ian, as well.
9: Yeah, the battery, the solar panels, there's probably 36 solar panels. Some are on a roof, 22 are on a roof, and the rest are on a ground mount.
0: Right.
9: That also, the battery, the inverter, the generator. The generator I really use, like once in a blue moon. I don't think I've used it this year.
0: Fantastic, Ian. It sounds like it's working out well for you, mate. Ian is 100% off-grid in rural Auckland. Thank you very much for your call. We'll quickly go to Trevor. Hey, Trevor.
10: Hey, boys. How are you?
0: Very good, mate. What do you reckon?
10: Hey, look. Good. Hey, look, just that last text to anybody who loves solar, and if they say it's shite, well, I dumped a whole lot of my toilet this morning. So if they want to come around and use that, if they love solar so much. But no, what I want to say is I reckon EV cars will turn out to be a bit of a hoax when they end up. I mean, look, you wait till they start paying the correct amount of road user charges. I mean, we're told that every bit of dollar they get from petrol cars, they need to fix the roads. So I think half of it goes to the government. So when electric vehicles pay that, then the government will say, oh, electrical vehicles, they damage the road more, so you're going to have to pay more money because the roads are getting damaged. Then you're going to have to get rid of your batteries. Power's going to go up. I know petrol goes up. Power's going to go up. And I think eventually, EVs won't be any cheaper to run than petrol cars.

0: Okay.
1: I really don't.
0: Mm. Fair enough too, Trevor. I mean, some people will agree with you. I don't know. We'll see what happens down the future if there is a big uptake of solar, but perhaps you're right. I suppose we'll just wait and see on that one. Yeah, interesting point. Thank you very much, Trevor. And thank you to everybody who texted and gave us a buzz on that. Interesting. I mean, whether we're at that tipping point, like just from my own opinion, if that policy from National comes through after the election and then you see the increase in the EVs, I think we're getting pretty close.
2: Yeah, aren't we? We're like, we're somewhere between 3% and 6% of Kiwi households have solar. So compared to Australia, it's 40%, right?
0: Mm.
2: So I think for it to hit a tipping point, it's going to have to be, as I said before, no longer a moral thing, but a money thing.
0: Mm-hmm.
2: That makes the difference, right? So yep. Only so many people are going to do it because they think it's cool.
0: Yes.
2: And they want to show off that they're saving the climate, saving the planet or whatever it is.
0: Mm.
2: So to hit tipping point, it has to just make incredibly good financial sense. And it has for a bunch of people that have called through.
0: That's right, yeah.
2: And we'll see how it goes.
0: Yeah, interesting conversation. Thank you again to everyone who gave us a call and text through. Coming up after the headlines, community groups and Queensland government are reporting growing numbers of Kiwis struggling and having to return home. So we're going to have a chat to you about moving overseas and finding some challenges.
2: This texter makes a bad point.
0: Okay.
2: What about homeless people? Homeless people can't get solar panels.
0: I don't even know what to say to that one. Just mean, can you get tent solar panels? I don't know. Well,
2: you need a home to put panels on it.
0: That's right. Yeah, that is challenge number one. Right, headlines with Wendy coming up.
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12: With Your Ride, New Zealand's number one taxi app, download Your Ride today. MB says it'll put out updates and advice on contaminated children's play sand if anything changes. After confirmation, products, all now recalled, could release asbestos fibres into the air. Current advice remains to safely dispose of products and avoid exposure. Early childhood centres start a new program today aiming to enrich preschoolers' speech after cases of children starting school talking like two-year-olds. Labor has accepted a 16,000 signature petition against the government's Disability Support Services Bill at Parliament, and with the Greens have promised to

0: repeal it if elected. The bill shifts responsibility for care from the government to families. A rapid Public Service Commission review has found investment in digital upgrades across government is fragmented with too much duplication. And the Kiwis behind New Zealand's wellness gold rush. See this and more from Society Insider at nzherald.co.nz. Back to Matt and Tyler.
1: Thank you very much, Wendy. And we've been talking about Australia's uptake of solar, and we're going to move to talking about Australia in a different context. This is Kiwis considering a move to Queensland. They're being urged to do your research. This is after community groups are reporting growing numbers of New Zealanders struggling and having to return home. So while Australia can offer higher wages, many New Zealanders underestimate the high cost of living, difficulty finding houses, and the big one, limited access to social services, as in the Queensland government helping them out if they get into financial hardship. The Queensland government quite rightly says, I'm sorry, you're not an Australian citizen. You've come over here to make a new life, but you've got into trouble. You haven't backed yourself with some savings, and we can't bail you out.
2: What a turnaround it is, isn't it? From everyone talking about the grass is greener, Aussie's incredible, to now Queensland saying, you know, do your research. It's not that great over here. The grass isn't that green. But who moves to another country with no cash and no way to get home? I can't imagine doing that.
1: Mm.
2: Also, what kind of person would move to Queensland and then expect the Queensland government to look after them if it doesn't go right?
1: That is the biggie there, right?
2: I mean, you go over there, try and make it. If you don't, you just scurry off home with your tail between your legs, don't you?
1: Yeah. I mean, pardon me, like, how long did we have that it was headline after headline saying Australia is now the land of milk and honey again, and New Zealand is broken, so if you're young, don't even worry about New Zealand, just shoot off to Australia. They'll sort you out. You'll be able to make a life and earn $150,000 a year, and your dreams will come true. And then all these young people clearly said, okay, I'll give it a go. I've got nothing to my name. I don't really have any skills. I'll just go over there and see if I can make my dreams come true, and they get crushed.
2: Well, if you're amazing and you're an asset to New Zealand, then you might go to Australia and be an asset to Australia and have a lot of opportunities.
1: Mm.
2: But if you are failing terribly in New Zealand and you think just going to Australia will be the difference, so you'll go over there and continue to have your same old bad habits and, I don't know, laziness here and lack of whatever skills, and you go to Australia and that's just going to be, you know, that's going to be papered over by Australia's amazing economy.
1: Yeah.
2: Then I don't think that's the case.
1: Yeah. What's that quote that you always use? Everywhere you go, there you are.
2: Yeah.
1: I mean, that is it in a nutshell, right?
2: Yeah, it's the Buddhist concept. Everywhere you go, there you are.
1: Yeah, yeah.
2: that's why if you're having a, you know, if your relationship's not going well and you go, should we go on a holiday? We'll go on an overseas trip and see if we can patch up our relationship. Never works.
1: No.
2: You have a screaming argument in the Uber on the way to the airport, and then you don't talk to each other for the whole trip.
1: Yeah.
2: You know, you got to make, before you go on a holiday, you sort out your relationship where you are, because wherever you go, there you are.
1: Yeah. So what do you say on this? 0800 80 1080. Would you ever move overseas with nothing? If you did do that, arguably, did it give you the motivation to try and make it work because you knew you were on your own? Tell us your stories. 0800 80 1080 is that number.
2: Yeah, ever moved anywhere with nothing?
1: And how did it go for you? 9292 is the text number. It is 23 to 3.
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7: 20-3, would you ever move overseas to start a life with nothing to your name? If you've done it, tell us. 0800 80 1080 is that number to call. And if you want to send a text, 9292 is that number.
8: Hi, being in New Zealand, living in Australia, it doesn't matter what state you're in, you're not eligible for welfare. Unemployment benefit hardship plan. If you get paid redundancy, lose your job. That's pretty much it. In fact, you're often told to go back to New Zealand. Seems fair, right? I mean, you're not an Australian.
7: Yeah, that's right. They're not obligated to look after everybody in the world, you know, unless there's, there's obviously refugees and migrants that make that deal with the Australian government, as they do with our government. But just because you're a Kiwi and you shoot over there and we've got a nice relationship doesn't mean they look after you.
8: Yeah, and if you're remaining a New Zealand citizen, then you can't be... You can't be putting your hand out.
7: I wouldn't thought so. No. I mean, we'd tell Aussies to bugger off if they did the same here, wouldn't they? Yeah. So you can't just come here and laze about.
8: An Aussie comes over here with $0, doesn't get a job, and then turns up at the unemployment office looking for a benefit. We'd be like, get out of here, Bruce.
7: Come on, mate. You can't do that. Graham, how are you?
9: Good, thanks. Yourself?
7: Very good. What's your view?
9: Okay, look, I've been to Australia. I'm now retired. I went over to Australia about 20 years ago and made a good life. And don't get me wrong, it's excellent over there. But I got in a position where I was employing quite a few people. And I found young New Zealanders going over there, even older ones, middle-aged New Zealanders, with high expectations that Australia's going to welcome you with open arms. That's certainly not the case.
7: Right.
9: And a lot of them find themselves getting into all sorts of bother. Because they go over as a family, they buy an expensive house. I was in Queensland working in Brisbane, and a lot of them buy properties in the Gold Coast because that's where you should go. Mm-hmm. And they get themselves into a pickle because they can't find work. And I say to them, why didn't you come over on your own and look for work and find secure work? Because there's also unemployment in Australia. Mm.
8: I wonder if it's because the media over here, the media over here and the chat over here is that it's hard in New Zealand but easy in Australia. Go over there and you'll get higher wages and everything will be sorted out. I wonder if we're hyping it up the wrong way over here, Graham.
9: Yeah, we are indeed. I think that's just maybe political talk from someone. I'm not too sure where it's coming from. Mm. Yes, there is good wages. Yes, the life is good. But first of all, you've got to secure a job. And that's half the problem. And Australian government is not going to support you, no matter which state you go to, whether it's Queensland, New South Wales, or South Australia. Mm. I was employing people in various states for this company I was working with, and we had a lot of New Zealanders coming in saying, you need to employ me because I've got no work. Well, I'm sorry, first of all, the Australian people have got their own qualifications and they don't recognise quite often the New Zealand qualification, if you know what I mean, like electrical. I was in engineering. The civil engineers that come out of Canterbury and Auckland, they think that qualification fits Australian conditions. It doesn't. They need to go back a step and start training themselves into the Australian psychic, if you would, and into their way of doing things, if that makes sense to you.
8: Now, Graham, obviously...
9: that I totally agree.

0: agree with those comments that Australia is not, while it's the golden goose, yes, you've got to work to get there.
1: Now, Graham, you're a New Zealander to start with, so you were warmly disposed to Australians. But if you had an Australian employer and they had the option of hiring a Kiwi or an Aussie, who would they go for first? Do they rate Kiwis over there?
0: They do, but generally, I go back to the qualification as an engineer or an architect, they tend to stay with the Australians. First of all, you've got to realise Australia has a different employment policy, if you would. Mm. Whilst they first of all, they recognise the Indigenous people over there, so they get a higher order, even over New Zealanders, they would do that. But it's still the point is that New Zealanders go over there with a qualification, thinking the qualification will fit whatever career they're in, but it's not quite the same. Mm. And they need to go back a step and retrain. And they need to do that while they're in Australia. So there's a lot of work where they've got to go in and come, and they can't just walk into a high-powered job. Yes, they're there, but they've got to do the apprenticeship, if you know what I mean.
1: So
0: and this is where the young people are coming as drift.
1: So what would your advice be? If someone's in New Zealand and they're going, look, I think I want to get paid more, I want more opportunities, I'm going to up sticks and go to Australia, what would you suggest they do before they go?
0: I would suggest, first of all, they understand what they were going into, mm-hmm. identify what additional training they need, and also don't go over with your family. You need to go over on your own because people can work and live quite cheaply, if you would, on the rough, if you know what I mean, mm-hmm. on their own without having to worry about a family, particularly if they go over with a family. And as I said, I've met many New Zealanders who are begging for employment because they've bought houses, etc. Leave your family in New Zealand, go over, find a job, and then bring your family over to Australia.
1: There you go. That's your advice from Graham, who's employed people in Australia.
2: Sounds like a smart man. I mean, that is crazy. If you go over there and you bring your family and then you buy a house before you've got a job and then you're at the door of an Aussie employer and say, you got to employ me. I don't have a job. I mean, when does that ever get you the job? You can't just go cap in hand and say, I need it. I need it. You've got to prove it. You've got to earn it.
1: Yeah, people want to hire people that are going to make things better rather than at a charity, generally speaking. Yeah. Is this true? After 2 years in New Zealand, Aussies become eligible for New Zealand welfare. Surely. Is that true?
2: I don't know.
1: Let's look that up. Because what? Bunch of dirty Aussie dole bludgers.
2: Yeah, 2 years. Jeez, that's nothing. 0800 80 10 80 is the number to call. Steve, you went overseas in the 90s.
3: Yes, mate. It's, I guess, travelling overseas with, you know, back in the day, all you had was a return ticket, £1,000 in your pocket, and you went and made whatever you made of it. And at least, yes, you had a return ticket. And I guess back in those days when you did your OE, it was stipulated that if you were going to do that in the UK, then you had to have a return ticket. But still, you went over there with bugger all and an open mind, and you know, you got pub jobs and all that sort of thing, and some people actually worked over there and made some really good money and came home, you know. So I think it's a little bit of it is resilience, and as that gentleman just before saying, do your homework, you know, do all that sort of stuff before you make that decision. Like just recently, I've been tapped on the shoulder by an Australian recruitment company to go over and look at a job in Mackay. And I said to my partner, you know, would we do that if it was all good? And, you know, we sort of had a talk about it and said, well, yes, if the money was right, we would up sticks and go to that lovely part of the world and make a go of it. But it, obviously, at the end of the day, come home eventually. But, you know, I guess it's just about seeing what's right for you and really making sure that you do your homework before you, you know, press that FPOS button to say yes on the ticket.
1: I think everyone should do their research and go overseas. When you go overseas, or even if you're moving towns within New Zealand, it can be a bit of a problem. Look at you, Tyler. You came up here. You did no research.
2: No. Nope.
1: The first house you rented was in a very bizarre place.
2: It was. 4-bedroom, way too.

0: big in an odd part of Auckland because I had no idea.
1: Yeah. So Steve, I mean, would you take on the job? Would you just fully up sticks if you took on this job, or would you go over a trial period, have a look around, have a sniff around?
2: Absolutely. I would say if that would been the case, if they were keen, I would be going over for an interview, and that's when I'd be doing my due diligence and all that sort of thing. A little bit easier for me because I am a woolly jumper, so I've got the Australian heritage on my mum's side, being Australian.
1: Ah.
2: So. I've got that Aussie granddad, so worst case scenario, I could probably go, I want to be an Aussie citizen and get the benefits. But I'd never give up my Kiwi passport. And I always let mum know that, she is an Australian and I'm a New Zealander. So, it'll be hard for me to do that, to actually say, well, I want to become an Aussie citizen so I can get the dole, So, but I'd definitely be doing due diligence. Yeah, so if it came to the point where, hey, look, Steve, we might be keen on you, I'd be going over for an interview and making sure that all the boxes were ticked, sure.
0: Good on you, Steve. Now, I got an answer to that texter before. He said Australians just got to live here for 2 years before they can tap into everything. They're right. So as long as they're here for 2 years, they can get the main benefits, the job seeker support, the sole parent support. Obviously, they can tap into ACC like anyone who visits this country. They don't really have to do much to tap into our health system and disability support. That's good to go as soon as they land here. Man, we're generous.
1: And what? But not reciprocal. There's no reciprocation with Australia.
0: No.
1: Why are we doing that?
0: I know. Who wrote that deal? That is bad negotiation. That's bad contract work.
1: Yeah. Well, that's insane. Why are we doing that for Australians?
0: We need to dig deeper into this.
1: Yeah.
0: This is just not fair.
1: Yeah, bludging Aussies.
0: Bludging Aussies.
1: Disgusting.
0: Right. 0800 80 10 80.
1: Get a job or go home.
0: If you've moved overseas.
1: Dirty ockers.
0: If you moved overseas with nothing, how did it work out for you? What challenges do you face? And how much do you hate those Aussies? It is 9 to 3.
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4: 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So would you ever move overseas with nothing? There's plenty of Kiwis doing that and finding themselves in financial hardship in Queensland and being told to go home. So if you made it work, 0800 80 1080 is the number to call, and 9292 is the text number. Jack, you came to New Zealand with nothing.
5: Yeah.

0: I came here in 1984 with a couple of dollars in my pocket and a box full of tools and nothing else, really.
1: And a dream. Where'd you come from, Jack?
0: Holland.
1: Holland?
0: Mm. Yep.
1: Wow.
0: And then I arrived in July 84, the same month Longy and Douglas achieved their dream of being politicians in charge, and by Christmas time, interest rates were 25%.
1: Yeah. And so what made you want to leave the Netherlands and travel all the way around the world, almost exactly to the other side of the world, to start a new life with some tools and a dream?
0: I wanted to go to Australia. But in those days, Australia would only take university degrees.
2: Right.
0: So I came here and with the plan of going a year later to Australia, but that never happened. Found a Kiwi girl a couple of years later and stayed.
2: Typical.
0: And, yeah, the rest is history, really.
1: Did they used to, so back in 1984, when you came into the country, you didn't have to, because, say, if you want to go to a lot of countries, you have to prove you've got a flight out before you can come in. So that wasn't the case back then, Jack?
0: No, we did a prom immigration process, and there was a shortage here of mechanics.
1: Ah.
0: So we went to the embassy and they said, yeah, fast track was 6 months. So, yeah, 6 months later, I'm on a plane to New Zealand and won my ticket and did my thing, got a job. I had no job when I got here.
2: Right.
0: That wasn't a requirement. It was just, oh, we want mechanics, so let's get you over here. So
2: did you find one pretty fast?
0: Yeah, within days. I had a job working in Papakura, and then from there to Pukekohe, and then now in the Bay of Plenty.
1: Happy with your decision, Jack, all these years later?
0: Yeah, it depends. If you listen to the radio sometimes, you'd think, what the hell's going on? But, you know, we all do that.
1: Mm. Yeah, we do.
0: One of my kids has gone to Australia with her husband, and they won't come back. I mean, he's making twice as much money there as here. But they did the proper process. They've gone through like an immigration process. Mm. I think all these Kiwis going to Australia on a freelance basis are just kidding themselves. If you have an accident or something and you don't have income protection and health insurance, you're just an idiot, really.
2: Yeah.
0: You know, you're going to another country, you need to immigrate, not just go there for a work visit and take it as it comes and have an accident and then what, you know?
2: Yeah, very true. Jack, thank you very much for your call. New Sport and Weather Fast approaching. 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
3: It's 3 o'clock. I'm Wendy Petrie. The Commerce Commission Minister has held urgent meetings with officials with proof asbestos in children's play sand can release airborne fibres. AUT researchers studied the colourful products, 24 already recalled since November. It was known some contained asbestos, but the study released today found it can become airborne. Cameron Brewer says he's spoken with commerce regulators and the Associate Health Minister this morning.
4: We're taking it very seriously. I've called for advice. I want advice as to what the options are. Whatever the outcome is, we are toughening up on this product.
3: The government is rolling out a language skills program in more early childhood education centres. The Enrich program is expanding to more than 500 sites. It gives an early childhood teacher practical tools and coaching to strengthen children's language through everyday interactions. Education Minister Erica Stanford says it's imperative to improve teacher-toddler interactions as high levels of screen time at home is linked to language delays.
5: That's as simple as serve and return. Ask a question and elicit a response all the way through early childhood education.
3: The Department of Conservation will start vaccinating some of our most threatened native birds this month in case the highly infectious H5N1 bird flu arrives. The strain caused large wild bird die-offs overseas and killed seals and sea lions as well as poultry. It's now reached migratory seabirds in Australia. Kate Rickard has more.
6: About 300 core breeding birds in captivity or on offshore islands will be vaccinated across Kakapo, Takahe, Tutuluatu or shore plover, kaki or black stilt, and kakaliki karaka, orange-fronted parakeets. Starting this month, we'll let full immunity develop before spring.
3: A rapid review found investment in digital upgrades across government is fragmented with too much duplication. The Public Service Commission looked into the projects in all departments before recent claims ministers were misled over cost blowouts on an immigration border upgrade later dumped. Has found digital projects aren't prioritised enough and the Government Digital Delivery Agency has limited influence. It's recommended stronger leadership and reallocating resources to the most significant projects. Warnings over the risk of unregulated weight loss and muscle-building peptide medicines, which are now prescription-only as border seizures skyrocket. Another winter slowdown for retail and hospitality. Latest payment network data from Paymark shows spending slipped 0.5% in June on the same month last year. With more, business reporter Michael Sergel.
7: People splashed out much less on accommodation thanks to the Matariki public holiday falling in July. But people also paid less for food and beverages, clothing, recreational goods, gyms, beauty, hair salons and movie theatres. Waikato saw a rise during Field Days month, and spending was also up in Hawke's Bay.
3: A New Zealand accent will soon be available on Google Maps with an aim to better pronounce Māori towns and cities.
8: In 300 metres, turn left onto Karangahape Road.
3: Google and the Māori Language Commission have developed a new AI model that speaks English with a Kiwi accent. The feature will be rolled out from today. Google New Zealand's country director, Carolyn Rainsfield, says it's an exciting development for New Zealanders to have their local voice in the program.
9: To News Talk ZB Sport. Celebrations in San Francisco after a Football World Cup co-host booked their spot in the round of 16. The USA have beaten Bosnia and Herzegovina 2-0. Despite playing the last half an hour with 10 men, first half goal scorer Fallerin Balogun received a 64th minute red card for a studs up tackle. Malik Tillman, though, sealed the result, belting in an 82nd minute free kick on TVNZ.
10: I mean, you never know when it's going to happen, but luckily today it happened, and now I was ready for it. I felt confident, and now happy it went in.
9: The Americans book a last 16 clash with Belgium, who came from behind to score three late goals and beat Senegal 3-2. England also survived a scare.

0: the Democratic Republic of Congo 2-1. Football coverage with the Nissan X-Trail, up to 10 years warranty when servicing with Nissan. All Blacks coach Dave Rennie is likely to call on at least one uncapped player in his matchday squad to play France in Christchurch. Rugby editor Elliot Smith reports.
1: Rennie has been open around the way he wants to play, but just how willing he is to go with the hot hands will quickly set himself apart from the previous regime. Fehi Finnegan-Norfolk seems a dead cert for a debut. Xavier Numia and Anton Signum may find themselves in the 23-2, and Josh Morby may have to wait, unless the temptation to go with both Hurricanes wingers, with 34 tries between them in Super Rugby, proves too much. A team naming highly anticipated, will Rennie spring a surprise? In Christchurch, with the All Blacks, Elliot Smith.
0: And the team is named at 4 p.m. In basketball, New Zealand is working to add extra capacity for the Tall Blacks World Cup qualifying game against the Philippines in Auckland tomorrow night. Officials are trying to find space for more seats after the fixture sold out with more than 24 hours to spare. I'm Clay Wilson. That's Newstalk ZB News and Sport with Fisher Funds, New Zealand's most trusted KiwiSaver provider. It's 3:05. Matt Heath and Tyler Adams are next.
2: 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Hear what matters on Heather Duplessy-Allen Drive.
3: Tala, which is on Auckland's Parnell Rise, became the first Samoan restaurant in the world to be awarded a Michelin star. Founder and executive chef Henry Onesemo is with us now.
4: Well, I fell off the stage, so I was hurting a little bit. So, yeah,

0: the north and east. Auckland to Manawa 2, including Coromandel, Bay of Plenty, the central high country, and Gisborne to Wairarapa, fine for most, but areas of frost and fog developing tonight. Horowhenua to Wellington, cloudy at times. Nelson and Marlborough, fine weather today. Canterbury, Otago and Southland, fine for most, but a few areas of cloud or fog in valleys. Buller and Grey, isolated showers. Westland and Fiordland becoming cloudy with isolated showers and cloudy periods for the Chatham Islands.
1: 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Matt Heath and Tyler Adams Afternoons. 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
2: Welcome back into the show. 3:06. Great to have your company on this Thursday afternoon. And we're talking about Kiwis considering a move to Australia and particularly Queensland. They've been urged to do your research. So many community groups and the Queensland government are reporting growing numbers of New Zealanders struggling and needing to return home. They say while Australia can offer higher wages, many Kiwis underestimate the high cost of living and limited access to social services if they get themselves into trouble. So would you ever move overseas with nothing? Have you done that? And how did it go for you? 0800 80 1080.
3: This texter says, no Aussies want to come here because our men aren't as good looking.
2: Whoa.
3: We ladies have to put up with some pretty low quality fellas here. Aussie chicks would never date the slobs that I do. Oh, that's running yourself down there.
2: Jeepers.
3: Maybe you're just dating the wrong type of... I've seen lots of good looking Kiwi males.
2: Strapping.
3: Yeah.
2: Good tans. Not as good as tans as the Aussie fellas, I suppose, while I'm talking about that.
3: This text says, what a load of rubbish. Aussie has a much better economy because they don't have a Labor government, because they have a Labor government and not a national government. If they had our current government, they would be screwed too. Wake up.
2: Well.
3: I don't know about that. I think Australia is hitting a few headwinds, aren't they?
2: Albanese's not doing as well as you think.
3: Yeah, so our GDP rose 0.8% in the March quarter. That better than Australia's 0.3%.
2: Yep.
3: Yep. And let's have a look here at inflation. New Zealand is doing slightly better there, 3.1%. They're 3.6%. So I don't know. You could argue the Australian economy is hitting some pretty major headwinds.
2: Yeah. Rhino, how are you this afternoon?
4: I'm very well, thanks. And how are you, Matt Taylor?
2: Very well. Nice to chat with you. So you moved here with your family and you just had the clothes on your back.
4: Yes, that's true. And 2 4-year-olds.
3: Wow. And what motivated you to do that?
4: My wife got a job here as a teacher, and coming from South Africa at the time, we didn't see a future for our 2 4-year-olds. So we made the move, and it's been now 2 years and living our best life, I have, you know.
3: Right. So where did you move to?
4: Pukekohe. We're living in Pukekohe now, but when we just moved here, we moved into people's house that we met online. That was for 3 months.
2: Oh, wow.
4: So it was quite, that was a hectic time, but we didn't knew it at the time. So after we moved, we just realized, that was quite a tough time we went through, but we survived.
3: Right. So these people that you met online, were they, South African expats or what?
4: Yes, they were also ex-South Africans. They already got their citizenship, and they lived in Waihuku. So we just moved out of Waihuku into Pukekohe after 3 months.
3: And so what was it like? What was your feelings on the plane when you're upping sticks? You got two little kids in there. What were the feelings on the plane?
4: Well, if I think about it back now, it was like a dream because I think the nerves quite caught up with us at the time, so we just went through it, not thinking, and just bow our heads and going through the tough. That was about it. After the mess, we quite realized how tough it was to have the two 4-year-olds running around with their suitcases with wheels on it, riding them. that was it. No, that was all good.
3: So there was no turning back. So you were all in, no plan B.
4: Yeah, no plan B. All in or nothing.
3: Is that kind of freeing, though? Because, we talk about the obstacle as the way. You're coming here. You got your toddlers. There's no turning back. You got to make it work, Rhino.
4: Yes, that's 100%. I think that plays a big role in it, to know that the plan to go back is like zero. And the kids, I think they adapted quite good. So we just have to fall into their pace. It sounds odd to catch up with the pace of 2 4-year-olds, but they adapted quite well, so we just fall in with them, and it's been going good ever since.
3: So your missus had a job, that she was going straight into. So that's some

0: security. Good job, teacher.
1: Yes.
0: What about you? Have you managed to forge your way here?
1: Not yet. I'm still in training now. I'm doing a forklift training tomorrow certificate because there's heaps of jobs available for forklift drivers. So that's my next step for now.
2: Fantastic. How much? You got a bit of savings to fall back on, Rhino, or no?
1: A little bit, but comparing the rand to your dollar, you can't say no. You can't actually mention it even,
0: So when you leave South Africa, I'm not sure of the rules. What can you take with you?
1: Actually, the rules is not as harsh as in Australia. So I think the normal, we just brought, we had to bring some of our furniture that had to
0: financially, what can you leave?
1: Financially, I think maybe, nothing less than a 50,000 rand. That adds up to like $5,000.
2: Right.
0: Wow, yeah. And
1: you can't go less than that because then you can at least run for 3 months. That's how we worked it out. That's what we came with, was 50,000 rand. And that 50,000 rand was our nest egg that we built up for 3 years since the kids were born. And we thought that would be enough. We just made it. We just about made it of it, yes.
0: Yeah, right. And so you guys enjoying your new life here. So this is your future.
1: 100%. Mm-hmm. Yeah, 100%. Living our best life.
0: Oh, good on you, mate, and good luck with the forklift license tomorrow.
1: Thank you, mate.
0: And I'm glad it worked out for you.
2: Brave thing to do, but as you mentioned there, when you've got the family in tow, you've got to make it work, right? If you've done that and you've taken the family with you, did you have no other choice but just to make it work? If you up sticks from a country to move somewhere else with absolutely nothing, tell us, 0800 80 1080. And if you want to send a text, 9292 is that number.
0: So this texter is saying that after 2 years you can become a citizen in Australia if you're from New Zealand. I don't think that's true. I think it's after 4 years you can apply.
2: Right.
0: I should look this up, but I understand that you have to be there for 4 years. If you're a New Zealander, you go over there. Obviously, all Kiwis can just go over there.
2: Mm-hmm. Yep.
0: On your passport, get into Australia.
2: Yep.
0: But I think before you can apply for Australian citizenship and get the benefits of being an Australian citizenship, I think you have to have been there for 4 years.
2: Yeah. If you've done it, by all means, give us a call. 0800 80 1080 is that number. If you managed to apply for Aussie citizenship, how long did you have to be there? It is 13 past three. We'll be back very shortly.
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0: to Narendra Modi's visit. 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And we talked to the chef who's labelled Michelin's debut in New Zealand awards an absolute joke.
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2: Very good afternoon to you. So would you ever move overseas with nothing? If you've done that, 0800 80 1080 is the number to call. And if you want to send a text, 9292 is that number.
3: Hey guys, love the show. South African here that came in 2019, almost a Kiwi. Matt, to answer your question, you are not allowed to take more than R1 million out of South Africa per year. That's roughly $100,000. Love our life here.
2: How good. Yeah. We get a lot of South Africans coming here. If that's you, tell us about how easy it was to come here and what you had to do.
3: Wow, South Africa's got all kinds of problems. Yeah, when you talk to a South African that comes here and they hear our problems in the news, they're like, you guys.
2: Yeah, you got nothing to worry about. Yeah. This is paradise here.
3: These are low-level problems you guys have here.
2: Yeah. Jeff, you're planning to move to the Philippines.
4: Hi, how are you, bad boys?
2: If you're good, mate. Thank you. We're definitely bad boys. I'm glad you recognise that.
4: Yeah, I'm in the car at the moment, but when I get home, I'm going to put a deposit on our first apartment in the city, which will take me 4 years to pay off, which will show investment in the country.
2: That's in the Philippines?
4: Yeah.
2: Wow. And so anyone can do that, Jeff?
4: No, I'm married to a citizen, so it makes it a lot easier for me.
3: Right. And so what is your plan to keep working here to pay off the apartment?
4: No, I can do it in 4 years.
3: Right. And, what kind of apartment are we looking at here, Jeff?
4: At the moment, the first one's going to be a single room on a second story, and I can just have it converted to Airbnb, so it'll pay itself.
2: Right.
3: And what part of the Philippines is that, Jeff?
4: Iloilo. If anyone's listening, it's near the SM Mega Mall.
2: Right.
3: If anyone's looking for an Airbnb.
2: Yep.
4: Everyone knows where Mega Mall is.
2: Send us the listing when it's up, Jeff, and we'll get it on the air. So I take it that's quite a big city in the Philippines, is it?
4: Yeah, it's pretty big. It's where all the nurses come from.
2: Right, okay.
3: And so have you lived in the Philippines before?
4: Only holiday. I used to go, before COVID, I'd go for about 2 months.
3: And you know, what's it going to be like for you living in the Philippines? What kind of life is it there? Very different from New Zealand.
4: Oh, very, very different. They don't have welfare. If you can't support yourself, what are you doing alive?
3: Right.
4: Yeah. Like, if you can't support children, why are you having children?
3: Yeah, right.
4: And medical care is similar to America. You've got to have medical insurance.
3: Right. Is it a safe place to live?
4: Oh, yeah. The previous president made sure it was safe.
3: Yeah, right. And
4: President Duterte, he made sure that criminals understood that there would be punishment for violent crime.
2: I think there was a pretty full-on era as well, though, wasn't it, Jeff? You know, he's a controversial man.
4: He is. I think he was great. He's like the parent had to have a hard hand on the children, keep them aligned.
3: Mm. So
4: of people disagree.
3: So you're going to go over there, you're going to arrive over there, you've got to fill Filipino wife, you've got an apartment there, so you'll be pretty set up. What about the language? Do a lot of people speak English over there, or you got a bit of knowledge?
4: Most Filipinos speak American English, so it's basically the same thing.
3: Yeah, it is interesting that, you know, when you meet Filipino people, they speak English with an American accent. Yeah. Why is that?
4: I think it's because Americans owned Philippines for a little while.
3: Right.
4: So there's a big American influence there.
3: Right, yeah. Interesting. And
4: I'm trying to learn their language as well, so they're not struggling to understand me, and we have some middle ground.
3: So you got 100% full immersion with your wife?
4: No. She speaks about six languages.
3: Right.
2: Okay, smart lady.
3: But the best way to learn it is to have someone around the house just, you know, telling you to fill the dishwasher in the
2: native tongue.
4: And see, the kids go there as well. I find the schools are much better there.
3: Right.
2: And why is that?
4: From here, we can afford private school, so the attendance is much smaller.
2: And so what are you going to do over there? Are you just going to be a fella of leisure?
4: Pretty much, yeah. I got 10 years before I retire, so.
2: Oh, well.
4: And hopefully by then I have at least 3 apartments and they will basically pay for themselves.
2: Nice. Well, Jeff,
4: but there are requirements. I can't just go over there with like $5 in my pocket and say, yeah, I'm going to do it. They won't allow me to do that. I've got to have a certain amount of money in the bank to prove I can support myself, and if things go bad, I can get myself out of the country.
2: Yeah, right. Well, that makes sense. But, Jeff, it sounds like you've got it sorted out, mate. So all the best with the Airbnb once you pay it off in 4 years and hopefully have a nice life in the Philippines. Oh, I'd love that, mate.
3: How many rooms in the apartment? So you got your wife and your 2 kids, then Tyler and I, we can top and tail in on the couch in the lounge.
2: Mm-hmm.
4: Well, we'll have a pull-out couch, so that'll be all right.
3: Oh, yeah.
2: Okay. All right, as long as it's a double, mate.
3: Well, you know, lock that in, Jeff. Four years and 2 months from today.
4: I'll let you guys know.
2: All right, we'll see you there.
3: Mate.
2: Thank you very much. Tim, how are you this afternoon?
5: I'm good. How are you?
2: Good. So what's your story?
5: Oh, I just wanted to share how I got a job in the mines when I was young fella, about 23. So you can't get a job in the mines in Australia unless you have mining experience. So how do you get in? How do you get a foot in the door? So I made up a company and gave them my mate's number and said that I worked in his mine on the east coast of Australia.
2: Right.
5: And they bought it.
2: So at that point, you've stretched the truth a little bit, which is fair enough, Tim. At that point, you just had to, you knew you're going to have to make this work.
5: Yeah. Well, I could drive I was just trying to get a job as a, digger operator and stuff. Mm. And I could drive the little ones because I worked in the local rubbish dump. And then wasn't too much harder to figure out how to drive a big one.
2: Yeah. Good money?
5: So, yeah, it was good.
2: Mm.
5: Yep.
2: And how long were you there for in the interim?
5: Oh, about a year. And then I spent 6 months spending that money in South America.
2: Right. So after South America, did you go back to the mines?
5: No, but I have. I've moved to Australia several times and never had a problem getting a job in various stages of my life as a more experienced person as well.
3: But you keep coming home, Tim?
5: Yeah, I'm stuck here now. I've got kids.
3: Oh, really? But, are you happy about that?
5: I'm very happy.
3: Yeah. Good. That's
5: wouldn't go back to Australia now. Good.
3: That's what we want to hear.
5: It's the land of opportunity for a young Kiwi looking to make some big bucks, you know?
3: Mm.
2: Yeah.
3: For some, though, but more and more people seem to be going to Queensland and trying to put their hand up to the Queensland government and say, hey, help me out, I don't have a job. And the Queensland government saying, piss off back to New Zealand, you bludger. You know, we're not looking after Kiwis.
5: Fair enough, I say.
3: Yeah. Thanks for your call, Tim.
2: Yeah, great call. So are you like Tim, 0800 80 10 80? You moved overseas with nothing to your name and you made it work. We can hear from you, 9292, if you want to send a text as well. A couple of texts before we got to play a break. G'day, guys. Moved to London in 1988 on a one-way ticket and $300. Got a job in a pub, including accommodation and meals on the same day. 1 year later, I was managing a pub for a big brewery in central London. Stayed there for 16 years. Made enough money to buy a house outright back in New Zealand. Had an awesome time. Worked a treat for me.
3: The text says, why should people from other countries not be able to come here and get benefits or go from here to Australia and get benefits? They're still people. It's only recently there were any rules about coming here. Where is your heart? It's an interesting point. I think you know, there's been times when countries, and I know that the United States of America, people always talk about this, why for a while will they give us, you're poor, you're needy, you're sick, whatever it was.
2: Mm.
3: What was it saying? But I think you can't do that once there is a social welfare system in a country.
2: Mm.
3: Because if people just come here and the taxpayers of the country that are working are paying for you, if you come here, then that becomes problematic, right?
2: That's right.
3: The whole world could come here.
2: Yeah.
3: And then the people that are paying taxes would have to cover for them.
2: The system falls over pretty fast.
3: And plus,
2: you're taking everyone.
3: And plus, you want to make sure that the people that are coming to your country aren't going to do terrible things when they get here.
2: Yeah, very true. 9292 is the text number. We'll get to a few of those shortly. It is 3:26.
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2: It is 28 past 3. So have you ever made a move overseas with nothing? And would you? 0800 80 1080 is that number to call.
3: Hey, so that's from a poem, isn't it? That give me your tired, your poor, your huddled masses yearning to breathe free, the wretched refuse of your teeming shore. Send these, the homeless tempest lost to me. I lift my lamp beside the golden door. It's on the Statue of Liberty, isn't it?
2: Beautiful poem.
3: Yeah.
2: Yeah.
3: But it was not policy for America.
2: No.
3: It was not the policy. You know, it was sort of a poem that was on the Statue of Liberty.
2: Mm.
3: But this person texting through is saying that we should run that as a policy. Give me your tired, your poor, your huddled masses yearning to breathe free as an immigration policy.
2: I don't know if that's going to work.
3: Do we want the wretched refuse of your teeming shore as an immigration policy?
2: It doesn't sound like a good inclusion to a country, but...
3: Your refuse.
2: Yeah, yeah.
3: Send us your worst.
2: 0800 80 1080 is the number to call. G'day, Ben.
12: G'day, guys.
2: Hi.
12: How are you guys?
2: Very well.
12: Very well, very well. Yeah, it's the first time calling, so I'll do my best.
2: Oh, welcome in, mate. It's just us.
12: Awesome. Basically, my story started one midnight in South Africa in 2018, November 2018, lying in my bed. Had a Facebook message from my mate that at that stage they were already in Auckland. We used to work together on the mines in South Africa, and he basically just said, look, there's a big drive for teachers in New Zealand. He knew my wife was a teacher, and we basically decided overnight that we're going to give it a go. Then sold up our stuff in South Africa, put all our furniture in a container, and we got everything sorted and moved over to New Zealand in April of 2019.
3: Well, so do they advertise over there that New Zealand needs teachers, or was it did you look around and find that out?
12: At the time, well, a funny story. We didn't actually look around at all. It was actually just a random message from one of the guys. We were, I would say, in a good position, well, as good as you can be in South Africa, you know. We both had full-time jobs. We owned a couple of houses and stuff like that. And it was more random. There's certain things that happened, like, I don't know if you guys have heard about the

0: power shedding and stuff like that, where the power just goes off, and there was a bit of issues with internal affairs and stuff like that. And at that stage, we had a small little baby, which was about six months old. And we were just looking for a place where we know that things work, you know?
1: Right. And so what happened to your two houses that you had over there when you moved here?
0: So what happened was that we were in a fortunate position that the one sold very quickly. It was a new build. The unfortunate thing was the one that we were currently living in, it went on the market, and the time we moved, it wasn't sold. So I needed to rent that house out. And I think we were in New Zealand for around 6 months before it sold. So yeah.
1: And could you get the money out of South Africa from the sale of the houses?
0: Yes. So with the South African law, you can only move R1 million a year. Not like that is much in New Zealand. At the time, we didn't have much. Me and my wife, we worked. We basically got a bit of pension money, or not really pension money. We got a payout. What happened? We worked at the same employer, and we basically told him, "Look, this is our plan." He was kind enough to support us, and he paid us both three months worth of wages, and we basically used that money to pay for our flights and a car in New Zealand, and that was basically it. We could only apply to get the other money out of South Africa once we became New Zealand residents.
1: Right. So you have that money from selling the house. It sits in a bank account, and just once a year you take about the equivalent of $100,000 out of South Africa and bring it here.
0: That's right. But I mean, at that stage the market was spread down, so we didn't. I think at that stage we only had like $13,000 that we actually got out of that deal anyway, you know?
1: Yeah, right. And are you happy with your shift in New Zealand? Is your wife happy and your kid growing up here? Is it all working out for you, Ben?
0: Yes, I would say we went through a lot of ups and downs in the beginning. So obviously we've never even visited New Zealand. We decided to move here with no family, no support system around us. We ended up in Auckland, me being a miner, and there's not a lot of mines in New Zealand.
2: Less and less.
0: Yeah. So basically starting from scratch, we moved over. We lived with friends for 2 or 3 weeks, I think it was. My wife was out of teaching for a couple of years. So she walked into the New Zealand schooling system, which was an absolute shock. It's a bit different in South Africa. That was the biggest challenge.
3: Yeah. Well, Ben, glad it's working out for you. A few challenges there, but you've made it work. Thank you very much for giving us a call. 0800 80 1080 is that number to call. We're keen to hear your story as well if you've moved here, particularly if you had nothing but the clothes on your back. It is 4:25.
1: Certainly seems like the situation, close to nothing on the but the clothes on your back for a lot of South Africans moving here.
3: It does. Headlines with Wendy coming up.
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7: With Your Ride, New Zealand's number one taxi app, download Your Ride today. The government is spreading the reach of a program for early childhood centres to help enrich children's speaking and language skills. It gives teachers practical tools and coaching through everyday interactions. Commerce Minister Cameron Brewer says the government is toughening up on children's play sand after researchers showed batches contaminated with asbestos release airborne fibres. DOC is starting to vaccinate birds from five of our most endangered species in case the H5N1 bird flu arrives. 1,300 more defence personnel are now eligible for veteran support, covering those who serve in Operational Service Maritime Area Tahi in Middle East Seas and along Africa's east coast from 1991 until this September. 75 homes in Hawke's Bay, hard hit in Porongaho, are no longer categorised as being in a post-Cyclone Gabrielle flood risk area thanks to engineering work along the riverbank. Parts of New Zealand could face water shortages and increased fire risk this year, with El Nino forecast to be one of the strongest on record. Plus, two buildings, millions owed a bankrupt buyer, and ties to former jailed Masala boss. See the full story at nzherald.co.nz. Now back to Matt and Tyler.
8: Thank you very much, Wendy. And we're talking about moving to another country with nothing to your name if you've done it, 0800 80 1080.
9: The sixth says, hi guys, I went to Oz 30 years ago, aged 19, played in pub bands for 5 years, had a ball, earned good money, all paid cash, came back for a week's holiday in New Zealand, still here now. Had made enough to get into property from my time there. Wow, so you're touring in pub bands just making cash. How'd you get the cash back into the country? 30 years ago, you just got like hiding it in your suitcase, come back and buy a house.
8: Give us your secrets.
9: Yeah.
8: This texter says, g'day guys, I also moved to London with nothing to my name in 2013 and worked in pubs, did whatever I could to hustle, managed to get a job in IT, made a bucket load of cash, bought a couple of homes in New Zealand, now I'm back here. I love this country, but I'm so thankful for the UK for making my life what it is.
9: The text says, got drunk, got a tattoo and bought a ticket to London, had no passport or visa. Wow. Arrived in London with no job or anywhere to live. Tried to take a taxi from the airport to Square Mile. End to end, got kicked out. J-Dog. So how did you get with no passport to London?
8: Yeah. How's life going now, J-Dog? How did you get back?
9: I guess there might be some time frame here. Got drunk, got a tattoo, and bought a ticket to London one night.
8: Yep.
9: Had no passport. So after that drunken night, you've got a passport, I imagine.
8: Mm-hmm.
9: But didn't get a visa. Arrived in London with no job or anywhere to live, tried to take a taxi from the airport, ended up being kicked out.
8: Right. And that's where the story ends. There's more to that story, J-Dog. How did you end up here?
9: J-Dog, you need to fill in the gaps there.
8: Yeah, there's a lot missing from that story.

0: Angelo, how are you?
1: Hi, how are you? I'm good, thank you.
2: So what's your story?
1: So, okay, quite long. I hope you got the time. So 2014, I separated from my wife, you know, relationship broke down. I'm from the Philippines, and then I decided one day, okay, how about I visit my friend in New Zealand? I went here, visit visa.
0: Mm-hmm.
1: And then I met a few Filipinos, and then they said, oh, you want to stay? You go to, you go school, you know, schooling. I have like 800 New Zealand dollars that time. So what I did was I phoned my ex-wife, and then I said, I need $12,000 to be able to study. She sent me the money. I left everything else with her, house, whatever, cars. And then...
3: So you had some assets, and you were like, you can have everything. You can have the house and the cars if you give me $12K.
1: Yes.
3: Right. Mm.
1: Basically, that's it. Yeah. So I got the money. I enrolled, got an IT job, and now I'm here. That was 2014.
3: Right, and you became a citizen.
1: Yes.
3: And how long did that take?
1: Now, it took me 9 years.
3: 9 years.
1: Because of COVID. Mm-hmm. Yeah, because of the delays in COVID and all that. Yeah, and then just recently got into the property market, so yeah.
3: Right, and how's your life?
1: Basically nothing.
3: How's your life going here, Angela?
1: I'm still here, so.
0: Yeah.
1: Why not, right?
3: And no intention to go back to the Philippines?
1: Permanently, no. And my ex-wife and our son moved to the U.S., so I go there every now and again.
3: Right. So you speak very good English. So when you came here, did you have good English like you do now?
1: Yes, because Philippines has been always with, American English.
3: So if you grew up in the Philippines, when you grew up in the Philippines, does everyone learn English?
1: Yes. So what I was going to say is English is not an official language, but all our official documents are in English.
3: Right.
0: Okay.
1: So,
3: because I've always wondered until today why Filipinos speak with an American English, speak English with an American accent.
1: Huge influence. Yeah. Mm. Massive influence. Yeah. I'd say. Yeah. I mean, it's still different from American English, but when we go there, it's very, very, they understand us, we understand them, just normal.
3: Yeah. And is it a direct path? So you're here and you sign up as a student and you're paying your way as an international student. Does that, and then how from then does it lead to citizenship?
1: I became a student. And then when I was a student, I was able to secure a job in IT. I've always been IT professional back in the Philippines, 20 years of career in IT. So it was more like a walk in the park, right? Oh. And then a walk in the park for me to get that job. And then I got the job. And then as soon as I finished school, I got my work visa. 3 months later, I applied for resident visa, and then I got it. And then I applied for permanent resident, but that was COVID. So that was a delay, all of that. And then got my citizenship 2-3 years ago, I think. Yeah.
0: Well, Angelo, well played to you. Worked out a treat. Came here with $800, but he made it work after a split up with his ex-wife. And happy days. Living the life. Right. It is 3:45. Back very shortly.
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4: Very good afternoon to you. It is 12 to 4. So if you've ever moved to a country with not much to your name, 0800 80 1080 is the number to call. Gerard, we've got about 3 minutes, but we're keen to hear your story.
5: Nothing quick. In 2016, came across by myself. With just a bag of clothes, left my wife and my two-year-old son back in South Africa. Landed here. It took me 8 weeks to find a job. Landed a good job at Sistema Plastics. Been here now for 10 years. Got my citizenship about 2 years ago. I'm a manager now of a multi-million-dollar company as an industrial manager. My wife's a teacher at McLean's Primary, and yeah, we're doing really well and loving it. Oh, and my daughter was conceived 6 weeks after my wife arrived.
6: Oh. Right. So the whole plan was you come over here, you sort everything out, and then the family comes over.
5: Yeah, that's it. Yeah.
6: And how much did you have to have organised before you thought it was okay to you know, go come on over?
5: So I came across on a visit, a visa, looked for the job, found the job, applied for my visa. 2 weeks later, I started working. My visa was approved, my wife could apply for, because she was a dependent on me. So she could apply for hers, and 4 weeks later, hers was approved, and she came across.
6: And were you, so you came over here, you must have had, did you have any idea that you're going to be able to find a job, or you just landed and went, let's go?
5: So I'm an electrician by trade, and I was told by everyone that I'd spoken to, 1 week, you'll have a job, not a problem.
6: Right.
5: Took me 8 weeks. They kept going, no, you need a visa, you need this, you need this. But eventually, I got it.
4: How were you feeling during those 8 weeks, Gerard? You must have been bricking yourself.
5: Yeah, very, very stressful. I kind of bought a car cash, a nice little cheap one for $1,500. A little runaround, and I was sweating bullets. But by the sixth week, I had gone for so many interviews. I kind of thought something had to land, and eventually it did.
4: So why New Zealand? You know, because obviously we have a lot of South African migrants. Is there something about New Zealand that you said that's the place, or what was it?
5: So I had a priority list on which country I wanted to leave South Africa for. Mm-hmm. Number one was America. Number two was Canada. Number three was New Zealand. And number four was Australia. Canada and America is very, very hard to get into, and I wasn't willing to do uphill for that. Mm. So New Zealand was my third choice. Came across here. I don't think I would have ever gone to Australia just for the reason it's full of Australians and it's got a lot of bugs and snakes.
4: Yeah, there is that about Aussie. Yeah. But well, look at you now, mate. You've got a multi-million dollar turnover company that you're running and living the dream. So it's worked out a treat.
5: Absolutely loving it, yeah. I don't regret.

0: anything about coming to New Zealand.
1: Yeah. Gerard, thank you very much for giving us a call, mate. Great story. Really appreciate it.
0: Excellent. Thank you very much, guys.
1: You go well. Right, 9292 is the text number. We'll be back very shortly. It is 9 to 4.
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11: Know why it's happening. Know where it's headed and where it might end up. With the New Zealand Herald. To make sense of the headlines, to understand what's at stake and to stay connected to what really matters, turn to the New Zealand Herald. Journalism you can trust to cover all sides of the story. 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
1: 6 to 4. Quick text here. G'day, Matt and Tyler. My wife in South Africa cheated on me at age 37 with my best mate in 1999. I gave her the mate, the beard, the house, then did it in. Came to New Zealand with $4,000 in a suitcase. My first car cost $1,200, Ford Telstra. It got stolen after 4 months, you poor bugger. Never got my car stolen and crime ridden South Africa. I have an amazing wife now, 19-year-old son, managerial job in the automotive businesses, and my ashes will stay in New Zealand when my clock runs out. That's from Nico.
13: Well, Nico, thank goodness your missus cheated on you with your best mate. It all turned out for the best.
1: Exactly,
13: you never know,
1: mate,
13: when something happens.
1: Yeah.
13: You know, at the time it seems like the worst thing in the world, but sometimes it's just that crossroads that leads you to other things.
1: So true.
13: This text says, Aussie blows and they hate us over there. Stay here and make your own country better, you wimps.
1: Oh, that is a good text.
13: Oh.
1: Yeah, powerful.
13: There you go. All right, that brings us to the end of the show. Thank you so much for listening, and thanks for all your calls and texts. The Sir Paul Holmes broadcaster of the year, Heather Duplessis-Allen, is up next. And after four, Heather talks to the AU2 scientists that discovered that asbestos in children's play sand can become airborne.
1: Oh.
13: What? Wow.
1: Cheapest.
13: But right now, Tyler, why am I playing this song from the Violent Femmes 1983 self-titled debut album?
1: Oh! I almost know the name of the song, but I'm not even going to take a punt because I'll just embarrass myself. Okay, what's the name?
13: Well, because we were talking about solar panels and how they wear in the sun and whether they get damaged by sunlight over the years.
1: Yep.
13: Whether they blister in the sun, if you will. Turns out direct sunlight itself does not cause high quality solar panels damage, as they are specifically designed to endure it. Okay?
1: That is beautiful. Well done. And what a tune.
13: Yeah. That's an absolute banger. All right, everyone, you seem busy. We'll let you go. We'll be back live nationwide tomorrow afternoon. Until then, give them a taste of kiwi from us, please.

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8: It's 4 o'clock. I'm Wendy Petrie. An early childhood language program is showing promise in setting young children up for success. Enrich has been developed in New Zealand and trialled at 65 centres, now expanding to 525. It gives teachers tools and coaching to strengthen the language of children from 18 months through everyday interactions. Education Minister Erica Stanford says it's an excellent precursor for structured literacy at school.
9: It gives our primary schools back months and months and months if young people are coming into school with a far more even spread of good vocabulary.
8: A disability advocate is relieved by Labor's pledge to dump the government's Disability Support Services Bill if elected. Party MP Priyanka Radhakrishnan received a petition to stop the bill at Parliament today, more than 16,000 signatures strong. She joined a Green Party co-leader in promising to reverse it. Organiser Victoria Coleman says that's welcome.
10: I'm absolutely elated. We've been waiting for a clear declaration of who would and who wouldn't repeal this, and that's what we needed.
8: Water shortages and fire risk could face parts of New Zealand this year, with a forecast for El Nino on steroids. Earth Sciences New Zealand says the years could be one of the strongest on record. Historically, El Nino brings strong westerly winds, dry conditions for the east and north of both islands, and makes things soggy in the western and lower South Island. Waikato University climate change lecturer Luke Harrington says regardless, weather is always unpredictable.
11: So there is a risk of significant dryness, but basically it's not a guarantee. So we've got to still keep an eye out as to what's going to happen over the next few months to see how things track.
8: State Highway 69 is closed in both directions on the west coast at Reefton after a crash in which a car seems to have collided with a tree, then a car. One person is injured. The Opportunities Party launched a package of new policies, including letting the Commerce Commission break up duopolies through the High Court. The party said it would aim to lift research and development spending to at least 2% of GDP and wants to forgive student loan interest for returning Kiwis. It would introduce tech investment tax credits and hike small business budgeting services funding. The party says the package would cost $1.3 billion a year, but deliver an extra 2% annual GDP growth after 10 years. Meanwhile, a former Te Pāti Māori co-leader says it runs the risk of an electoral crushing unless it shakes up its top team. Te Uruoa Flavel says the party's lost its way with infighting, personal attacks and poor leadership, and change is needed. The party's had a difficult year, expelling two MPs and facing internal ructions. Co-leader Debbie Ngarewa Packers says she respects Flavel, but he's wrong.
1: It's really important to take feedback. We're a young movement and we're going to have lots of growing pains. But now focus at the moment has to be solely on getting this government out.
8: 75 homes in Hawke's Bay's Porongaho no longer carry a 2C post-Cyclone Gabriel flood risk category as riverbank resilience work continues. The category indicated an unacceptably high flood risk with fixes possible.
12: To Newstalk ZB Sport. All Blacks coach Dave Rennie has just named his first side to play France on Saturday. Rugby editor Elliot Smith has the details from Christchurch.
13: Reuben Love has been handed the keys to the All Blacks 10 jersey for the first test of the Rennie era, in a clear departure from the Robertson tenure, where Love played 5 tests in 2 years, none at 10. He'll have Hurricanes teammates inside and out, with Cam Roygaard at halfback and Geordie Barrett at 12. Quintipiah gets the nod at 13. Elsewhere, Damian McKenzie will start at fullback, Will Jordan's on the right wing, while Luke Jacobson is a surprise pick at openside flanker. Captain Adi Salviga starts at number 8. There's two possible debutants on the bench in Canes duo Xavier Numia and Fehe Finiangonofo. In Christchurch with the All Blacks, Elliot Smith.
12: Tupouvahi has been ruled out with concussion, and the full team is De Groot, Taylor, Newell, Lord, Derry, Lakai, Jacobson, Sevilla, Roygaard, Love, Clark, Geordie Barrett, Tupaia, Jordan, McKenzie. The bench is Aumua, Numia, Lomax, Tuipulotu, Setiti, Ratama, Proctor and Finiangonofo. International rugby coverage with Access Solutions, elevating you and your business to a higher level. Fast bowler Ben Sears has been ruled out of the Black Caps ODI tour to the West Indies with an ankle injury. The Wellington quick had been experiencing pain since New Zealand's test against Ireland in May, which flared up on the final day of the third test against England. Ben Lister takes Sears' place in the squad, assembling in Guyana over the coming days. A bombshell report to start IndyCar's silly season. ESPN reports Sir Scott Dixon may be ending his 25-year tenure with Chip Ganassi Racing and shifting to Arrow McLaren for 2027. Motorsport commentator Bob McMurray believes the rumoured move could kickstart a driver recruiting war.
14: He's an icon in the sport, and he's also an icon in New Zealand sport. Nonetheless, in the IndyCar scene, it is a momentous decision for him to move, especially if he keeps on driving IndyCar.
12: And the USA are through to the round of 16 at the Football World Cup. I'm Clay Wilson. That's Newstalk ZB News and Sport with Fisher Funds, New Zealand's most trusted KiwiSaver provider. 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Heather Duplessis-Allen is next.
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17: Met Service forecast on the water for the Manukau and Waitemata harbours. Variable 5 knots. Hauraki Gulf, southeast 10 knots, easing to

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1: Afternoon, welcome to the show. Coming up today, the government's been warned their alleged plans to try to tighten up on Indian migration is a risk ahead of Modi's visit. The Queensland cops are trying to get our guys again. We'll speak to the police union about it. And apparently there are much fewer free returns for online shopping. So what's going on here?
0: Heather Duplessy-Allen.
1: Let me hit you with absolutely the weirdest political news of the day. Michael Laws, it's being reported, is going to announce tomorrow that he's running for New Zealand First. The 90s called and want their man back. It's not a good move for New Zealand First. It's a bad move. Michael Laws is trouble. He was trouble in the National Party when he was an MP. He was trouble in New Zealand First when he was an MP. He was trouble at Radio Live. He was trouble when he was the mayor of Whanganui. He is trouble right now in his role as the on the Otago Regional Council. He's a really, really smart guy, don't get me wrong, but he is not the guy that New Zealand First should be trying to bring on board if they want to convince voters that they're capable of running this country. Michael Laws is not their guy. He is fringe. He's been running a show on a media outlet, no disrespect to it, that has a very small audience of loyal followers, and to everybody else it looks a bit weird and fringe. New Zealand First's biggest challenge right now is to appear credible, because they really, really want to be supersized in this coalition. And if you believe the rumours that are going around, Winston Peters wants to finally, after all of these years, have a crack at being Prime Minister. Now, a few weeks and months ago, that kind of seemed possible because they'd captured the zeitgeist. They were promising bold policies which were cutting through to a small group of, not a small, actually quite a large group of voters who have got incredibly frustrated by the normal run of things, normal run of the mill politicians and policies and parties and so on. But then in the last few weeks, that momentum seems to have kind of evaporated, and it's got a little bit weird, isn't it? Winston might have pushed it a bit far with the infighting with his colleagues and the anti-Indian document, which seems to give him what he wants, but now he's complaining about that and narking on us to the Indians. And then you've got the Michael Laws announcement, which, if it happens, is going to double down on that weirdness. Tane Randall was a great get for New Zealand First. Stuart Nash was a good get for New Zealand First. Michael Laws is a bad get because he brings the whole party down by association.
0: Heather Duplessy-Allen.
1: Barry Soap will give us his take on it when he's with us just before 5 o'clock. Now, apparently the government is considering, just considering, but is considering a ban on the children's play sand. You know, the stuff with the asbestos in it. They've done a world first study here in the country, found some of these products release the cancer-causing asbestos fibres into the air. Auckland University of Technology Associate Professor Terri-Ann Berry headed this research and is with us now. Hi, Terri-Ann.
2: Kia ora, Heather. How are you?
1: Yeah, I'm very well, thank you. What do you reckon? Should it be banned?
2: I think that if we can't have really good controls on mineral-based substances coming into our country, then yes, I don't think we have a choice, especially when they're being used for children.
1: Okay. So basically, do we not have enough regulation around it? Is that the problem?
2: Well, I don't know what the regulation is, but I think that we do need to have really good testing around these sorts of products coming in, because with something that contains mineral substances, there is a risk.
1: Why do we? Can I take you to a more fundamental point here, which is, why do we have this weird coloured sand? We've got actual sand. Why don't we just let kids play with that?
2: I can't answer. I have no idea. I mean, it looks attractive, I guess. And, you know, some of the sands have got an additive that make them sort of sticky and cling together, and you can do fun things with them. But yeah, I can't answer that. I don't know.
1: Okay. Now, it seems to be a no-brainer, does it not to you, that if you have sand and it's got asbestos in it, that asbestos is going to get into the air and someone's going to breathe it in? Like, that just seems common sense, doesn't it?
2: Well, that's what we thought. And so that's why when there was some questions about can it, can't it, we wanted desperately to know the answer. We wanted to find out, well, actually, is this a possibility?
1: Okay. So if the parents have been letting the kids play with this stuff, how much of this asbestos has the kids, have they breathed in?
2: It's not actually possible to tell you that. And I'll tell you why. We tested only three different brands, and there are lots of brands out there. We also simulated play activities. So we kind of pretended to be kids. We had one person who did that. So we haven't tried every single activity that was undertaken. We also don't have really good information about how long they played for it and how many times they played for it. And all of those factors come into play.
1: How worried should parents be?
2: I think, for me, worried enough to make sure that they're not using it, to not go and buy it until they're assured that, you know, it's been checked and it's all fine. I mean, it's

0: not on the shelves as far as I know,
1: yeah.
0: but I don't know what the situation is with ordering it
1: okay, so,
0: from
1: so
0: other sites.
1: Your kid's been playing with it. What should you do? Should you get your kid's lungs checked out?
0: The health advice is actually available on Healthline if people
1: yeah.
0: are concerned. And look, we're the researchers that did the science. We wanted to answer a question. And that question is, can the fibres get into the air? We've done that. We're proud of what we've managed, but we're not going to put it into health advice ourselves. But we've got other experts who can do that for us.
1: All right. Hey, thank you very much, Terri-Anne. Appreciate it. Terri-Anne Berry, Auckland University of Technology Associate Professor. Do you know how they did? I reckon one of the more interesting things about this is how they did the study. So what they did was they got a licensed asbestos removalist, which is basically, I mean, let's be honest about it. If you are an asbestos removalist nowadays, are you the modern day equivalent of the night cart man? Like, no one else wants that job, eh? You're getting paid a lot of money to do the job no one else wants. None of us want to die of that asbestos stuff that go in our lungs. Anyway, so they got this person to put on the protective equipment in an asbestos enclosure and then play with the sand. Like, literally just play with the sand. So they did low intensity play, moderate intensity play, and high intensity play. The low intensity play was compressing and pulling and building small mounds. Ants was into this. And producer Ants was like, why did they not get me to do, I would have done this. Decorating with the toys and flags, writing and drawing in the sand, using the fingertip bit of a wooden stick, driving toys through, blah, blah, blah. Moderate intensity was scooping up the sand with a scoop and then tipping the scoop upside down and the sand falling out, making little castles, dripping and tripping and stuff like that. High intensity play was crumbling the sand from a high height by rubbing between the fingers and the hands above the table surface and using pipes to pour it, like really get heaps of stuff into the air.
2: How much am I getting paid to do this again?
1: Heaps of money. Heaps. Asbestos, because you're dying after this, by the way. Asbestos fibre release was found in air samples from tests at all levels of play intensity. So even if you're just running your little finger through and you're writing, ants loves asbestos, it's putting the stuff in the air. Heather, can you find out if Chippy's partner is working for Top? Well, good thing you've asked this question right now, Ben, because guess who's on the show with us later? Q is going to be on the show with us. So we can put all your weird little conspiracy theories to her. So send them on through. If you've got questions for the opportunity party about how James Shaw and Ian Lee Scalloway and James Shaw's missus and Chippy's missus are all working together, conspiring to destroy the Greens. Was that the theory? To destroy the Greens? Send them in and we'll ask her. 8:15.
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1: Heather, Winston taking on Michael Laws is no worse than Pauline taking on Barnaby. Is Michael Laws the Barnaby Joyce of New Zealand politics? 17 past four.
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1: Elliot Smith, Sports Talk host, is with us. How, Elliot?
3: Hi, Heather.
1: Okay, so what do you make of this All Blacks team? You like it?
3: Well, I do like it, but I was a bit surprised by some of the changes or the selections that Dave Rennie has made. Reuben Love at 10. I think most people were probably expecting that, but there's a few other ones in that team that many probably weren't expecting. Will Jordan on the right wing and Damian McKenzie at fullback, and then Luke Jacobson, the surprise selection, an open side flanker, moving Adi Savia to number 8 and Peter Lakai starting at 6. So, yeah, Reuben Love is probably the headline out of it. Wonderful Super Rugby season, guiding the Hurricanes to a Super Rugby crown at 10, gets the nod, and he gets the first opportunity under Dave Rennie to control and steer the All Blacks from 10. But a couple of other surprises in there as well. And you look at the bench, there's no Bowden Barrett there, which is obviously a big change given how much he's been a big part of the All Blacks for more than a decade now. So it feels like, even though they haven't even taken the field yet, Dave Rennie's stamped his own authority on this team in many ways. Obviously, they've got to go out and do it on Saturday night, but it is a different feeling All Blacks team while retaining, you know, some of those key players that have performed well over the last few years.
1: Do you think, Elliot, that given that, I mean, we're expecting fringe team, is that the right? Is that the
3: yes.
1: right turn of phrase?
3: Yep, yeah, I think
1: okay,
3: so. Yep.
1: A sucky fringe team. So,
3: sucky.
1: Yeah, sucky. So, do you think this is an opportunity for Dave Rennie to kind of just experiment a bit with a few things that would otherwise you probably wouldn't take a chance with a really, really powerful team?
3: Possibly, although I think he will select Reuben Love at 10, assuming he plays well on the weekend in those big games as the season goes on. And while the French are missing some of their players out of Toulouse in the top 14 final, the Bordeaux players are there that won the European Championship earlier in the season. And Dave Rennie said at the start of the week when they landed in Christchurch that he thinks the French have got the best depth in world rugby. Now, whether he was just palming off a compliment to the French or whatever it might be, they are able to call on a lot of players from a very strong domestic competition that are good. And make no mistake, I think this is a better French team than the one that travelled down here last year for the three-test series against the All Blacks, which the All Blacks won. So, hey, look, it's not full strength, Heather, but it's not quite as bad as the one last year, which was verging on a C team. We're probably at a B+.
1: That's the phrase, full strength. That's what I was looking for. All right. Now, not surprising England's gone through in the World Cup. Not surprising Belgium's gone through. Are you surprised by USA?
3: A little bit surprised. They seem to have found their rhythm a little bit. They played some good football, I thought, this afternoon against Bosnia-Herzegovina, although they did lose one of their key players to a red card, and that means they'll be out for the round of 16 match against Belgium. And that's a little bit of a surprise to see the USA advancing through. England will play Mexico. And look, England and Belgium really had to do it the hard way this morning. Both went at least a goal down. The Belgians were 2-0 down at the 86th minute before surging back against Senegal. So they've had to do it the hard way, England. They play Mexico on Monday lunchtime, and what should be a barn burner, and the USA keep on marching on. And there's something about their home support. The Mexicans were outstanding yesterday. The United States are getting it from home as well. They seem to be rising to the occasion. They're through to the round of 16, which is perhaps, you know, better than many expected them might do at this tournament.
1: All right, Elliot, it's good to talk to you, mate. Look after yourself. That's Elliot Smith, Sports Talk host. Nick Kyrgios, by the way, I don't know if you've caught up on this, is back at Wimbledon. Did you know how I knew that Nick Kyrgios was back at Wimbledon? Because there was a headline about him shouting at the ref again. So apparently, I don't know what he said, he might have sworn or something like that, and the ref said something to him, and he said, honestly, at this point, you can find me. I honestly don't even care. Honestly, you can find me. I don't give an SH1T. All these rules are so dumb anyway. And then he sort of adjusted his hat petulantly and got up and strode over to the line and the baseline and sort of muttered to himself and then carried on playing and lost. It was a doubles match. They lost 6-3, 6-4. What a surprise. What a surprise. Nick Kyrgios got mouthy and he lost the match. Headlines we've read forever. 4:22.
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1: 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Answers. Hear what matters. It's Heather Duplessy-Allen Drive with One New Zealand and the power of satellite mobile. 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
8: So the Queensland cops have posted another video trying to recruit cops from in New Zealand. It's a bit cheeky. It features a pavlova and a flat white and reference to Crowded House and just all that kind of stuff. Like as in, you know, we keep stealing good Kiwi stuff, we'll steal you as well. You're a good Kiwi thing. Anyway, it also in the video makes a reference to a 1.3% pay rise in New Zealand. It says 1.3% is hardly enough for a flat white. You deserve better, which I think many people would actually agree with for our police. Not entirely sure where they got the 1.3% from, because last I checked it was 0.6% that the government was offering the police officers. Anyway, I suspect that this something as cheeky as that, but also kind of as blunt, is going to be reasonably successful in getting cops here to think about it all over again. We'll have a chat to the Police Association boss, who I think at the moment is in negotiations with the government about pay. He's with us after 5 o'clock. Right now it's 4:25. Do you know what? On the tennis, this is genuinely the weirdest debate that's going on at the tennis. It's about whether the dogs should be allowed at Wimbledon. Now, I don't know if you know this. I didn't know this. But apparently all these tennis stars at the moment are travelling around the world with their dogs. And that, you know, the little ones that you could chuck in the handbag and take on a plane, which is just quite weird when you think about that. Like, you're going, like, where are you taking these dogs? You're living in presumably Airbnbs and hotels and going to restaurants all the time. Is this really what we're doing? And going across countries, it feels like a lot of paperwork and fussing to take a dog with anyway. Like, it's probably harder than a child, isn't it? Like, a child travelling internationally with a child would be easier than with a dog. Anyway, Arina Sabalenka has a dog. Mira Andreeva of Russia has a dog. Alexander Zverev has a dog. Serena Williams, they all travel with their dogs. At the French Open, this is the contentious bit, at the French Open the dogs are allowed to be there, but at Wimbledon they're not, because it's an historic place. Now, Arina Sabalenka has literally publicly begged Wimbledon, said, "Wimbledon, please, I beg you, let the dogs inside. All our dogs are very well trained. They're not going to do anything wrong inside of this beautiful building. We have to change that." Weirdo. Weird. They're getting weirder and weirder. They were such normal people who were playing tennis for ages, apart from Nick Kyrgios. Heather, I love you, but you piss me off sometimes. No one in the press has said to Chippy at a stand-up, "What's your former missus doing with Top?" It would be the first question if Luxo's missus was rumoured to be involved. Well, because the thing is, it is a couple of degrees of separation. So it's

0: the former Mrs. Chippy, former Mrs. Chippy, who is with working with Ian Lees-Galloway, who happens to, in his other side hustle, be working with the top party. Do you know what I mean? Like, it's not like she's in there. Anyway, Heather, you're wrong about Michael Laws. I follow him on the play. Oh, but hold on, don't be annoyed with me, because I am going to ask this question for you. I will ask the question for you. Anyway, we'll get back to the Michael Laws texts in a minute. News is next.
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8: 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Kelly Eckold, Westpac chief economist. Oh, they just copied your forecast, didn't they?
9: 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All of their forecasts had to be approved by two departments in HQ before they got off the plane.
7: 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Getting the detail behind the headlines on Heather Duplessy-Allen Drive with One New Zealand. 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
10: It's 4:30. I'm Wendy Petrie. The government's considering an all-out ban of children's play sand, with a study showing they could release asbestos fibres into the air. Alarm was raised late last year over potentially contaminated products, and 24 have been recalled. Auckland University of Technology research shows the airborne dangers of asbestos fibres from several of those. Associate Professor Terri-Anne Berry says they found fibres across all kinds of play.
11: We looked at sort of very low play activities where you're just drawing in sand and you're not really throwing it around, all the way up to the activities where children were reported to be throwing it.
10: A Kiwi fruit company and its director must pay $135,000 in penalties for breaching migrant worker standards and can no longer operate in the sector. The Labour Inspectorate investigated Dosanji Horticulture Limited and Jagtinder Singh after complaints. MB says four workers weren't receiving full entitlements, valued collectively at more than $60,000, now repaid. The Public Service Union is claiming National's KiwiSaver plan has a hole, which means job cuts. The PSA says departments would have to use existing budgets to pay for increased employer contributions, costing $4.5 billion. It says finding that huge sum will force departments to cut spending elsewhere. National's Nicola Willis argues they'll manage the payments.
12: I find it very surprising that the PSA, who are meant to stand up for workers, aren't on the side of workers who want to see increased KiwiSaver contribution.
10: To sport, and Ruben Love's been handed the start at first five in the first All Black squad named by new coach Dave Rennie. Fast bowler Ben Sears has been ruled out of the Black Caps' upcoming one-day international tour to the West Indies with an ankle injury. And Sir Scott Dixon has rumoured IndyCar team switch for 2027 is being assessed as a potentially momentous move. I'm Wendy Petrie. That's News Talk ZB News and Sport with One New Zealand and the power of satellite mobile. It's 4:32. Heather Duplessis-Allen is next.
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0: I'm quite right. It's the current girlfriend. It's the future Mrs. Chippy who's the one involved. Hold on. Let me get this right, because conspiracies always do get a little bit complicated, don't they? Hold on. The future Mrs. Chippy is the one who once started a business 6 years ago, which may or may not still be in existence, I don't know, with Ian Lees-Galloway, who was formerly of the Labour Party, who is now running the Opportunity Party. Did I get that right? I think I did. Anyway, we are going to talk to Q about it. Don't worry, because I am actually as interested as you are. I find it fascinating. I'm not running to like the way out wacky stuff, the fringy stuff.
23: Well,
0: on
23: you
0: this.
23: Can see why they always put the whiteboard up with the bits of string, right? Yeah, just keeping track of everything is probably too hard otherwise.
0: Yeah, no, this is true. It is very hard to kind of keep track of who's connected to who and what the and I hope when we're doing this stringy thing that we have got red strings for the Labour Party and green strings for the Green Party. Otherwise, it's also very confusing. Now, there is an insinuation to more serious subjects. There is an insinuation in the media today that the government is already working on tightening up Indian migration, but is keeping it a secret. That this is a la the document that Winston's been talking about. The government's doing that. Oh, no, the National Party don't know anything about it. Well, actually, apparently, they're already working on it. They just don't want the stuff to get out ahead of Modi's visit. The Post understands from an official source that policy work to implement these changes is already underway, and that some in the government are worried about this news becoming public ahead of a visit by Indian Prime Minister Narendra Modi later this month. We're going to have a chat to former trade negotiator Stephen Jacoby on this after five. Question for you, though. Do we know when Modi's coming to the country? Because somebody said to me yesterday, the Indian taxi driver said to them that it was 10 days from yesterday, which would make it the 11th. But then I went into the ChatGPT and I typed in, when is Narendra Modi coming to New Zealand? And it said the 12th of July. And then I clicked the link and it was a Facebook post of like a fan club of Narendra Modi saying he's here on the 12th of July. Is that when he's here? Did I just find that out? When the government's keeping it a secret, I just asked ChatGPT and it told me. ChatGPT. Like, surely not. Surely that's not when it's happening, is it? 23 away from 5.
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0: The confirmed death toll in Venezuela from the earthquakes is now 2,200. Tens of thousands of people are still missing. A three-year-old boy has been successfully freed from rubble by a Jordanian rescue team. The boy's aunt says he's recovering well in hospital.
1: He doesn't even have a single fracture, just some scratches on his arms and legs. He's giving me little kisses. He's talking to me and telling me where it hurts.
0: Oh, shame. Russia has launched a missile and drone attack against the Ukrainian capital, Kyiv. Journalist Jimmy Rushton is in the city.
2: Around 20 to 30 ballistic missiles and Zircon hypersonic cruise missiles have struck the city. And it's been a very, very loud and difficult night for residents of Kyiv.
0: And finally, a wanted man in the UK has really badly lost a game of hide and seek with the police. So the cops came to search the house that he was in. And what he did to hide was jumped in a kid's bed, pulled the duvet up over himself and put a reusable shopping bag on his head. Weirdly, and through some amazing magic, the police saw through this clever disguise, pulled the bag off and arrested him.
7: International correspondence with NZI Insurance. Peace of mind for New Zealand business.
0: Some people are stupid, eh? 21 away from 5, Murray Olds, Australia correspondence with us. Hey, Muzz.
3: Hope you don't include me in that list, Heather. Good afternoon.
0: No, you would. And also, if that was you, it wouldn't be a reusable bag, would it? Be a plastic bag. Yeah, hard out. Yeah, go the whole way. Now, tell me about the Royal Commission. What's the latest here?
3: This is interesting. I mean, look, I must confess, and I'm displaying my complete ignorance here, I never thought we'd see a witness to the Anti-Semitism Royal Commission, a Jewish woman, a prominent human rights lawyer, get on the stand and testify, as she did today, that she does not like the current government in Israel. She is not a fan of Netanyahu. And when she's promoted these views in the public's domain, she's been howled down by Jews, by Jewish people attacking her for her political views. Her name is Sarah Schwartz. She's the co-founder of an outfit called the Jewish Council of Australia, only set up a couple of years back. And she's told the Royal Commission today that, look, other members of the Jewish community as well are, quote, terrified of speaking out against Israel, unquote, because of the risk that they're going to be attacked in public, vilification. They're going to be singled out. How dare you not support Israel? She said, guess what? We're perfectly entitled to have our own views as to the worth or otherwise of Netanyahu and his government. She is not a fan of the policy in Gaza. And, you know, she's been attacked by the left, the right, these moronic neo-Nazis, you know, with their black T-shirts and their IQs of 17, phone calls, text messages, emails and the like. But it was just interesting to me that she's also been attacked by Jewish people who say, you've got to back Israel, come hell or high water.
0: Yep. Okay. What's going on with Andrew Hastie? Is he sticking around, is he?
3: Oh, no kidding. He is. No, he's going nowhere. And it's such a state of flux over here. And I know you love your politics. You're observing long distance. Here's the thing. The Liberal Party is on its knees. And they got rid of Susan Lee. Angus Taylor moved in. And he's been an absolute hopeless failure to this point. I'm not saying the guy can't turn it around, but I mean, he's no charisma, no cut through. He stands up there with this sort of greasy grin. And, you know, last week he couldn't say, I support multicultural Australia, for God's sake. Hastie comes out and says, of course, Hastie is a combat veteran, right? He's seen warfare. He's fired weapons in a war. This guy's not for backing down, Heather, and maybe he is he's the future leader of the Liberal Party. Certainly, he's a conservative from the right. He's going to take the fight up to Pauline Hanson in a way that others won't. They're terrified of Hanson. They're terrified of One Nation. He's going to nail his colours to the mast, to use a military metaphor, and he'll die trying, because this is a guy who could very well be the future of the Australian Liberal Party.
0: Yeah, interesting stuff. Hey, what's going on with the shoe business? Is it Betts?
3: Betts has been around for over 130 years, started in Perth in the year 1892. And it sold shoes. It sold shoes to generations of Australian school children. It went from that one store all the way to 220 stores in its network. But guess what? They're going to shut the door on almost all of those bricks and mortar stores and go online. That's where the future of retail

0: retail commerce is, according to the Betts management these days. And it's not the only store this year, chain this year, Heather, to close its doors. Barbecues Galore, massive company, you know, big advertising spends. They're ubiquitous. They're everywhere, these Barbecues Galore. They're closing. So too, an outfit like Lincraft, been around for a long, long time. And Glue as well. Glue, another retailer that has announced plans to shut up shop. It's just a sign of the times. If you talk to a postie now, I don't know what it's like in New Zealand, you talk to an Aussie postie here dropping off the odd bill, you never get any letters anymore.
1: No.
0: You never, ever get a letter. All you get is bills. Everything else arrives either online or courtesy of parcel delivery.
1: Yep, yeah, I think that's a fair observation. Muz, thank you very much. Really appreciate your time. Look after yourself. It's Murray Olds, Australia correspondent. It's 17 away from 5.
2: Heather Duplessy-Allen.
1: Heather, you're wrong about Michael Laws. I follow him on the platform. I agree with just about everything he stands for. Tell you what, I'll tell you what I like about Michael Laws. Michael has been, he doesn't realise it, but he's been a big fixture in my interest in politics because he did that book with the devil horns on it. Do you remember that? Where he put a devil horns on himself and he published the book. I read that when I was probably 16. I reckon I read The Dark Art of Politics by Simon Carr first when I was 15. And then I read The Devil One by Michael Laws when I was 16. So I've been following him with interest for a fair bit. I'll tell you what, he will bring the required intellectual clout to New Zealand first, won't he? Because he's a very clever man. Like he's kind of on the spectrum clever. Do you know what I mean? Like he's really clever. But he's also very naughty. And I don't think they need a lot of that. Let me run you through some of his greatest hits. Do you remember when he resigned from Parliament over the Antoinette Beck affair in 1996? That was when he was pretending that his name was Antoinette Beck to sign off on some things that he shouldn't have been signing off, money stuff. He was like, it's all good because I've got my Jekyll and Hyde character, Antoinette Beck. Bang! Well, that cost him his job. He breached court suppression orders on Radio Live in 2008. I remember that. Do you remember that? He called firefighters idiots, morons, and cocks after a fatal South Auckland house fire that killed 4. He called the Governor-General Anand Satyanand a fat Indian in 2010. He made fun of a person with Asperger's who had a habit of stealing light fittings after the Christchurch earthquake. He suggested journalists should be shot during talkback in 2012. He made fun of people with peanut allergies. He's done a bunch of stuff. He's got in trouble at the Otago Regional Council, but it's just nonsense. I mean, the council doesn't count because it's full of people, so he's probably in the right there. Also called uni students selfish and entitled for being upset over their bus fare subsidy being reversed, which actually, frankly, I agree with him with. So some hits, some passes, and then some Antoinette Beck affairs. Quarter two.
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0: Stars. We're in Christchurch as we count down to the opening All Blacks test under Dave Rennie, who will make his first All Blacks 23. Plus the Anzac Day Bledisloe locked in. Is this the good thing for rugby or not?
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2: Right, Stephen Jacoby, former trade negotiator, is going to be with us on the trouble that this Indian stuff is causing ahead of Modi visiting. Right now, 12 away from 5, Barry Soper's with us. Hey, Barry.
3: Good afternoon, Heather.
2: All right, talk me through it.
3: Well, you know, it would seem the government, and I think it will come as no surprise to anyone, has done the work on tightening immigration from India, despite the FTA agreement. And apparently the Indian Prime Minister, he's been enthusiastically championing the immigration gains in the New Zealand FTA. So the Indian Prime Minister is due here. I'm sure it's on July the 12th that I read the other day.
2: Did you?
3: Because yes,
2: I asked the internet. That's what it told me.
3: Yeah, well, I read the 12th.
2: Oh, good. Okay.
3: And it wasn't on the internet.
2: Must be true. Well, where was it if it wasn't on the internet?
3: I can't remember, but I did read it.
2: You mean you read a newspaper?
3: Probably in a newspaper, I would imagine.
2: Wow.
3: Yeah, they'd be very, very well researched. But look, it's been claimed that the immigration tightening up for Indians is contrary to what the FTA would say, and certainly that's the line that Winston Peters has been saying. He's been saying there'll be 5,000 temporary employment entry visas secured in the deal, and it'll translate into 20,000 immigrants once spouses and children are included. So he's saying one thing, but it was aired in Parliament today because the papers that Winston presented and said that the decisions have been made covertly clearly have made their way into the media. And I tried to get them out of Winston's office today, but they wouldn't say where the papers are, but they don't seem to be doubting what the papers are alleged to have said. So it was in Parliament today, Labour's Damien O'Connor was firing the questions. But I'd like to know, why was Paul Goldsmith standing in for the Trade Minister? Well, I suppose he is Minister of Communications, but I've got to say he wasn't doing a great job in communicating on this one.
4: I would say that there are no discriminatory decisions in any of this agreement.
5: Why do immigration settings for Indian temporary employment entry visas differ from other visa holders, from other free trade agreement partners?
4: Well, every FTA is different and has different requirements. There's been a long-standing slight disagreement around the nature of free trade agreements between some of the parties of this coalition, and I think that's been well understood over the years.
3: Well, the thing is that Damien O'Connor, Labour have signed off on the CFTA,
2: yeah?
3: So he'll be speaking, I would imagine, from some pretty definite knowledge of what's going on here, surely.
2: Oh, most likely, actually. That's a fair point from
3: you. Yeah.
2: Listen, is there going to be an additional ED at Waikato Hospital?
3: Oh, dear. Well, you know, this follows the tragic death of a man in his 50s in the toilet at the Waikato Hospital ED after a wait of 9 hours. There was to be an additional ward, but a story in the media today claimed it's been cancelled. Not so, said the Health Minister Simeon Brown when being questioned by Labour's Ayesha Verrill in Parliament today.
6: Why were nurses' organisation delegates told that plans for a pre-built ward to be placed next to Waikato Hospital's emergency department were cancelled?
7: They haven't been cancelled. The site selection has been an issue which has had to be worked through due to it being quite close to the helipad, and of course there being some potential noise issues.
6: He stood on the proposed site to announce this initiative, and he ignored official concerns, and now he has responsibility.
7: I actually stood on the site of Middlemore Hospital to announce this initiative.
6: I seek leave to table a document. It is an email from the chief nurse of Waikato District to a New Zealand Nurses Organisation delegate stating that the ward is not going ahead.
3: Well, what that says to me is all the information that got into the media was in the Waikato.

0: Toronto Times this afternoon obviously came from the unions. Aisha Verrill has received the information from the unions. So she's obviously been fed information that's not correct, because you wouldn't have the Minister of Health standing up so definitely saying, look, the ward is going ahead. In fact, he even expanded on that, saying it'll be finished the year after next. So okay, they are getting an additional ward there.
1: Barry, thank you. Appreciate it. Barry Soper, Senior Political Correspondent. 7 away from 5.
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9: Nicola Willis, Finance Minister, is with us. Re-GDP. There is growth to come this year, and there is more of that next year. Everyone seems
10: agree.
9: Banks and the whole lot of them.
10: Yeah, they do. The IMF is slightly more optimistic about how strong growth could be this year, but broadly they see it recovering after what I think you all know was a difficult second quarter. And the bank economists are all falling in line in that regard. Recent data is positive. You will have seen business confidence out from the ANZ this week. That's really bounced back. And pricing intentions aren't taking off, which is good for the inflation picture as well.
2: Back tomorrow at 6 a.m. The Mike Hosking Breakfast with Bailey's Real Estate on News Talk ZB.
1: Hey, it appears that maybe a bit early, but it appears that the days of free returns on the online shopping are over. So this is according to research that shows it's becoming increasingly common for retailers to charge you for the returns, right? So if you want to return an item, in some cases you're having to pay up to $60 for it. We'll have a chat to Retail New Zealand about why that is in around about 20 minutes time. Have you caught up on the stuff with stuff? We mentioned this in the... That's very broad, sorry. Have you caught up on the thing with the stuff quiz in the Ministry of Health? We talked about this on the show yesterday. It's the dumbest thing that you will hear probably for the rest of the month, and it's only the second of the month. This is some numpty in the Ministry of Health was doing the stuff quiz last week and got really upset, because one of the questions related to the Playboy magazine, and so stuff had popped up an archive photo of the Playboy magazine, but it wasn't the fact that it was a Playboy magazine that upset the Karen who works at the Ministry of Health. It was that on the back page they were advertising Cool Ciggies, as in like that's the brand name. No, you won't know because it doesn't sell in New Zealand, never has. But this person then sat down, wrote a letter to staff and threatened to sue them, to basically take legal action against them unless they removed that photograph of the

Anyway, so what did Stuff do? I was like, Stuff, leave it up, mate. Frustrate this person. Give them a hernia with frustration at you. No, Stuff did one better. Question today, opening question in the quiz. Which government ministry threatened Stuff Digital with legal action over a photograph used in a quiz? And then they popped the photo up all over again. But they unfortunately censored it this time, which I was disappointed with. 50% of people got it right. So Karen at the Ministry of Health, hope you're proud of yourself. Stephen Jacoby next on this Indian migrant stuff, and when Narendra Modi is here. News Talk ZB.

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7: It's 5 o'clock. I'm Wendy Petrie. The Commerce Minister has children's play sand in his sights with new research showing real asbestos risks. 24 products potentially containing asbestos have already been pulled from shelves, and AUT research out today has proved the dangerous fibres in some could become airborne. Cameron Brewer's urgently asked officials to advise on next steps, including whether more products need restricting.
8: I've asked for a range of options, which could go from a ban, which could go for a certification of safety proof for importers before any of these products come into the country.
7: The government books point to a recovering economy, with the tax take rising. Political reporter Ethan Griffiths has more.
9: For the 11 months to May, revenue came in $1.7 billion higher than forecast, and expenses were $900 million lower. The biggest contributor was $700 million more corporate tax than expected, suggesting increased business profits.
7: Finance Minister Nicola Willis says the Iran war has hit New Zealand's economy, but today's figures are a positive sign. Immigration Minister Erica Stanford has confirmed initial decisions about the New Zealand-India trade deal have been sent to other ministers for feedback. Foreign Minister Winston Peters says he's worried about impacts on our relations with India. He raised concerns in Parliament last week, accusing National of restricting immigration settings for India. He says papers he's seen tell a different story to what's out in public.
10: Out in the public is what the Indian story was, and that Goyal and Modi were making a big impression of. They were saying how fantastic they were going to be uniquely treated for the first time by any country. Then all of a sudden they're going to find out that's not the truth.
7: Genesis Energy says wind farms could shake up the sector. The offshore renewable energy bill passed last night, setting a regulatory framework for developers and businesses to explore and build infrastructure. Energy Minister Simeon Brown says the winds blowing off the South Taranaki coast are some of the most productive in the world. Genesis CEO Malcolm John says wind farms in New Zealand would produce an enormous amount of energy.
11: Without demand growing, could actually cause you to start spilling hydro lakes as a result, because you can't store wind energy, it has to go to market straight away.
7: And early childhood language programs proving it can bring kids lagging in their speaking skills up to speed. Enrich has been trialled at 65 centres and will now roll out to a total of 525. Education Minister Erica Stanford says principals up and down the country tell her more five-year-olds have been starting school with the language skills of a two-year-old. But she says this program works.
12: For our young people from the most disadvantaged

0: disadvantaged backgrounds, this has the biggest effect on their outcomes. So we are closing the equity gap through funding programs like this.
1: Drought could be on the cards this year with a record strong El Nino expected for New Zealand. Earth Sciences says the weather pattern historically brings intense westerlies, dry conditions for eastern and northern parts of both islands, and lots of rain for the western and lower South Island. Waikato University climate change lecturer Luke Harrington says it could also make wildfires more likely.
2: Anytime you have prevailing winds in a certain direction or propensity for dryness, you've also got a chance of hotter temperatures in eastern parts of the country and also higher winds. Combine all those ingredients together, there might be a greater chance of extreme fire weather.
3: The News Talk ZB Sport. All Blacks coach Dave Rennie has sprung a couple of surprises in his first match day 23. Reuben Love, the bookies' favourite to steer the side after a red-hot Super Rugby season with the Hurricanes, has been duly named to start at 10 in Saturday's test against France in Christchurch. But the intrigue comes arguably elsewhere, with Damien McKenzie to play at fullback, with Will Jordan pushed to the right wing. Luke Jacobson has also won the nod to start at openside flanker, meaning captain Ardie Savia starts at number 8. Rennie says Love has had an outstanding 2026 so far.
4: I'm sure there won't be too many arguments about that selection. He sits in amongst Cam and Geordie, which is, will give him a lot of comfort, a lot of best combination and communication.
3: That full team is De Groot, Taylor, Newell, Lord, Derry, Luckey, Jacobson and Savia. In the backs, Roygaard, Love, Clark, Geordie Barrett, Tupaia, Jordan McKenzie. The benches, Omoa, Numia, Lomax, Tuipulotu, Satiti, Ratama, Proctor and Finianga Norfolk. International rugby coverage with Access Solutions, elevating you and your business to a higher level. All three co-hosts are through to the round of 16 at the Football World Cup. The USA have beaten Bosnia and Herzegovina 2-0 in San Francisco to join Canada and Mexico in the next round. Also advancing today, despite some big scares, are Belgium and England, at the expense of Senegal and the Democratic Republic of Congo, respectively. So Scott Dixon's rumoured signing with Arrow McLaren is being compared to another knighted driver by motorsport commentator Bob McMurray. McMurray, who spent 33 years with McLaren in Formula One, believes the team's New Zealand ties and multi-discipline racing opportunities are likely behind Dixon's potential move after 25 years at Chip Ganassi Racing. He says it has shades of another recent transfer.
5: If you keep it in motor racing terms, it's like Lewis Hamilton leaving Mercedes at the beginning of a year. He announced he's leaving Mercedes at the end of that year to join Ferrari.
3: I'm Clay Wilson. That's News Talk ZB News and Sport with Fisher Funds, New Zealand's largest specialist KiwiSaver provider. It's 5 past 5. Heather Duplessis-Allen is next.
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9: Weather Watch 24/7. The Met Service national forecast for Northland, partly cloudy with isolated showers in the north and east. Auckland at 2 Manawa 2, including Coromandel Bay of Plenty, at the central high country, and Gisborne 2 Wairarapa, fine for most, but areas of frost and fog developing tonight. Horowhenua to Wellington, cloudy at times. Nelson and Marlborough, fine weather today. Canterbury, Otago and Southland, fine for most, but a few areas of cloud or fog in valleys. Buller and Grey, isolated showers. Westland and Fiordland becoming cloudy with isolated showers and cloudy periods for the Chatham Islands.
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0: you, would you believe that they are already working on this?
1: Oh, no, I'm glad they are working on it. I mean, you know, the government has to do some work to be able to implement its obligations. Some of that's going to be legislative. I mean, laws will have to be changed. Typically, this is things like, you know, tariff rates and arrangements for quotas and all that sort of quota management, at least from this end. But some things are regulatory that we're, you know, laws aren't required to change, but the government has to change both, at, you know, regulations and practices. And I think that's exactly what we're seeing going through right now. Yeah. It's what you would think.
0: Do you think it'll offend the Indians if this was to come out?
1: Well, I think the Indians are doing the same thing. They've got things to do at their end. They've got to put in place tariff cuts. They've got to put in place new arrangements to clear our goods at the wharf, you know, within so many hours. They've got to get new arrangements for the entry of business people into India. They're doing exactly the same thing. So they're not going to be surprised about it.
0: Do you think, Stephen, I mean, ahead of Modi being here, the fact that we're having this conversation, the fact that Brian Tamaki is mouthing off, how do you think that's going to be received by the Indians?
1: Well, I'm not sure the Indians are going to pay any attention whatsoever to what Brian Tamaki says, and probably not a lot to what our foreign minister is saying, quite frankly, because, you know, they will know the measure of Mr. Peters. They will have had numerous reports from their High Commission about his views on the FTA in particular and his views about India more generally and Indian immigration. So it won't come as a surprise to them. And I think they are quite capable of seeing through this little kerfuffle.
0: Yeah, oh, good. Okay, listen, when is Modi here? Is it the 12th?
1: I don't know the answer to that. Oh. Sorry, I'm not in the secret of that one.
0: Okay. Is it a secret? I typed it into ChatGPT. It told me the 12th.
1: Well, there you go. Okay. If you trust it, it's probably, you know, worth taking into account. But I think, you know what, Heather, we have to concentrate on the big picture here. This is a good agreement in the circumstances and in a very difficult world for our exporters. For goodness sake, let's just get on with it and let's stop these silly political squabbles that we're seeing from a foreign minister who should be working for a whole government, not just his political fortunes.
0: Well said. Thank you, Stephen. Appreciate it. Stephen Jacoby, former trade negotiator, 10 past five.
2: Heather Duplessy-Allen.
0: Aussies are trying to steal our cops again. It's Queensland Police. They've put up a video on social media trying to lure Kiwi officers across the ditch. It references Pavlova, Crowded House, Flat Whites, and a 1.3% pay rise over here. Steve Watt is the Police Association president. Hi, Steve.
3: Kia ora, Heather.
0: So is this a new push to try and get our police officers or a continuation of the same campaign?
3: Look, it's definitely a new push for the Australians. You know, when you look at it, it's a little bit tongue-in-cheek, isn't it? But it is highlighting the real issue that we're facing over here in New Zealand at the moment with our members around remuneration and how much better it is over in Queensland.
0: What is this reference that they make to a 1.3% pay rise?
3: Look, it's we're currently in bargaining at the moment, ironically, and it's a really good opportunity for the government and the commissioners to step up and make sure that our remuneration is competitive with our Australian counterparts. You know, when we're talking about GWI or general wage increase, there's a number of things that make up that.
0: But I mean, last I understood, the pay rise on offer was potentially about half of what they're quoting. Is this the updated figure, is it?
3: Look, it's something I can't talk about at the moment. Unfortunately, we are bound by the negotiating process, and I can't comment any further in respect of that.
0: How many? I mean, if right now you were a police officer in New Zealand, it's the depths of winter. It is kind of, you know, it's a bit tough out there. You're having to go out and police in this cold, and you've been offered 0.6%. Maybe it's slightly more when this video comes out. How tempting is this going to be?
3: Look, it's very tempting, and we're hearing every day that our members are looking for warmer climates. You know, it is winter. It'd be lovely to be over in Australia, and it's extremely tempting for them. When you look at what's being offered over in Australia compared to the remuneration that they might receive here in New Zealand, it's an attractive offer, and many of our members are considering it.
0: Steve, thank you very much. Appreciate it. Steve Watt, the Police Association President.
2: Heather Duplessy-Allen.
0: Bit random, but the problem with winter in this country is not the cold. Has anybody else, I don't know why it's taken me this long to realise this, but it's not the cold that's the irritating thing about winter in this country. It's the light. Do you find this as well? Like it just sits at a really irritating point in the horizon. Just before, it was in my eyes. And I had to say to producer Kevin, oh mate, can you, because he's not stuck behind a microphone, so he's got legs, he's off the leash, so he's free range. So he went, I was like, please can you drop that blind? But it was like, killing me. And if you found

0: this in the winter, you're driving and you're trying to get somewhere, and it's just the light, even like 10 o'clock in the morning, like, what's that light doing in my eyes like that? Anyway, is a bit random, but the sun is the most irritating thing in the winter here. Government's made some changes to the new transport rules. These are the ones that let the kids ride on the footpaths with their bikes, and the e-scooters use the cycle paths and stuff. Government's now decided they will let an adult ride alongside a child on the footpath on a bike to keep the kiddie safe. That change was requested during the consultation period. And another change they're making is standardising the gap that a car has to leave when it's overtaking a horse or a cyclist. If I remember correctly, previously it was different for different things on different roads at different speeds. It was really weird and complicated, and none of us were ever going to remember what we were supposed to do. Now it's basically just a minimum gap of 1.5 metres, which seems to me to be common sense, and all of this stuff should be in law by the end of the year. 13 past five.
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4: Heather Duplessy-Allen.
3: Heather, yes, the bloody sunstrike right now. It's driving me mad. Heather, yes, I'm driving into the sun right now. I can barely see. There you go. You're welcome. Oh, by the way, police officer here, Heather, 1.3% pay rise is the updated amount offered. So apparently the Aussie cops are onto it already. Thank you for that. 17 past five. Now, as I was telling you earlier, it looks like the days of free returns on online shopping are behind us. According to new research from delivery firm Shipit, delivery fees are up. You have to spend more before you qualify for free shipping, and fewer retailers are offering free returns. Carolyn Young is Retail NZ CEO and is with us. Hi, Carolyn.
5: Kia ora, Heather. How are you?
3: I'm very well, thank you. So what's behind this? Is it the cost of the delivery for these retailers?
5: Yeah, look, I think it's a couple of things that are combined in there. There's the obvious piece, of course, is in New Zealand. It's a really complicated space to deliver to. We have three islands, two big islands and a small one at the bottom. We live around the edges and it's quite difficult to deliver to, and so it's quite expensive. When the Middle East crisis started, we know that freight companies increase their prices immediately. So what retailers have found is that they've seen a significant increase in pricing. Now, when we did our retail radar survey of members in quarter one, they told us that, 33% didn't think that they would meet their retail targets. And then when they looked at what were they going to do around their concerns with the economy, 53% said they planned to put up their prices and 16% said they planned to cut back on some business offerings, which is this sort of thing, right? Is, you know, free shipping might go out so that they can actually cover their costs because they don't have the ability to cover those additional costs because someone's changed their mind on the product they want to buy.
3: The other thing I was thinking about was at the start of online shopping, the free return was kind of like a get out of jail free card, right? Whereas, and it almost felt like it took away an obstacle for us to actually start to accept the concept. But now that most of us are doing it, or many of us are doing it, we don't need it anymore quite so much. What do you think?
5: Yeah, look, I think, you know, when new things come on board, you're often looking at how can you entice people into a new product or a new service or a new device, and that's certainly one of the ways. And we know that frictionless payment in terms of, you know, cart abandonment because of costs of delivery is a thing. But ultimately, you know, what retailers are saying in New Zealand is that with the costs the way they are, they can't afford to absorb that when they're still getting really good sales in store. So, you know, I think it's that mix of, you know, people are either going to buy online and they understand there's a cost, or they're going to come in store and buy it without any cost to delivery.
3: Oh, brilliant. Hey, thank you very much for running us through this. Carolyn Young, Retail NZ CEO. Michael Laws. Now, as we said at the start of the show, Michael Laws is apparently, according to Thomas Coughlin at the Herald, he's going to be announced tomorrow as a candidate for New Zealand First. We asked Michael to come on the show, got a statement. Michael can't come on the show as he's just had dental surgery and couldn't physically talk if he wanted to. He says he never comments on rumours as they only beget more rumours, and that he's taking the day off the platform tomorrow to watch his son play inter-school sport. New Zealand First has said it won't comment as there was no announcement announced. Honestly, what a technicality. It's risky. Like, I would say getting dental surgery the day before you're announced as a candidate for Parliament is a risky move, don't you think? Because what if there's an accidental laceration? a tooth chips off and they can't replace it and you've got to go and announce that you're a candidate with like a front tooth missing or something. Anyway, got the huddle this evening. It's going to be Tim Wilson, Oscar Kightley. We'll get these because, the text machine is fighting with me on this one. So I said this is a bad call from New Zealand First to call up a ghost of 1996 and say, do you want to resuscitate yourself and come and run for... That's real credible. Great credibility. Anyway, text machine loves him. We'll see what the huddle's got to say. They're with us shortly, 5:21.
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5: I've been trying to avoid the Michelin stars because I've been going a bit hard on it this week, but we're going to have to talk about it shortly. Stand by, 5:24. Now, listen, if there's any good that comes from this awful case of the man dying waiting for help in Waikato's ED this week, it's that at least this is getting a lot of media attention. Because I don't know if you recall, but the same thing basically happened in 2021 in Middlemore Hospital. And it was weird to me how little attention it got at the time. And there's a whole bunch of stuff that was going wrong at the time. There were people waiting for ambulances and they were dying in their doorways. That was happening a lot. There were reports of crowded EDs, understaffed hospitals all of the time. And for some reason, it hardly got any attention. And I really couldn't explain it. Perhaps in retrospect, it was just that it didn't fit the narrative. It was a Labour government at the time. It was Jacinda Ardern. She was throwing money at everything, like really big amounts of money, including the hospitals. And so there was no real easy explanation for why this was happening. But now, of course, it's much easier to explain, which is national government, austerity, therefore not enough money. Logical connection. Whatever. Whatever. While I'm horrified it's happened, at least it is getting the attention it deserves because this was predictable and it was predicted. The problem is simple. We just do not have enough nurses and doctors in hospitals. Go into a hospital and tell me that's not true. Don't worry about the numbers that get trotted out. Every time we talk about this, I go, oh, we've hired heaps of doctors, hired heaps of nurses, whatever. Numbers lie. You can say I've hired two new nurses. Are those two new nurses full-time or part-time? Because if they're full-time, then you've got two new nurses. If they're part-time, you've just got one new nurse. This is the kind of stuff that I'm told is going on at the moment. Ignore the numbers. Look at what's happening. Waikato ED, wait times so long that the waiting room is overcrowded. People are queuing out the door. Does that look to you like it is fully staffed? No, because it's not. And why I want this to get attention is because this is a room, and ED is a room that absolutely none of us can avoid. Rich or poor, we're all going to end up there if we need some help in an emergency. And it needs to work. And if it doesn't work, and the more attention it gets on the fact that it doesn't work, the greater the chance that it actually gets sorted.
4: Heather Duplessy-Allen.
5: Okay, Michelin. So we've got one. We've got one. We've got somebody, apart from Chippy, who complained out loud. I was glad that Mike held him to account as well this morning, because that's a disgrace that Chippy's complained about. We've got another one, Jack Crosty. He doesn't think that some of these restaurants deserve. He has worked in Michelin star restaurants, and he's gone on Facebook and sort of insinuated some of these restaurants don't actually deserve the stars that they've got. So he's going to be with us after the news, and we'll get his take on it. I'm open to hearing the take, at least. Heather, this is a good question. Just for clarity, when you're stuck in traffic and there's a cyclist or a motorbike on one side of you and you don't adhere to the 1.5 metre gap, will they get charged? I don't really know the answer to that question, but sometimes, you know how sometimes you've got the ones, they do this in Ponsonby, they hog the lane on purpose. It's like a thing. You can go on the social medias and Google it and have a look at it. They own the lane. I think it's called owning the lane. So it's right in the middle. That's very bloody hard to give a 1.5 meter clearance, isn't it? Because if you think about it, they're in the middle of the lane. 1.5 meters to the side means the center line, which means you are now in the opposite lane. Well, now we're going to be in a bit of trouble, aren't we? Now we're in trouble on Ponsonby Road. Anyway, we'll see how this plays out. We might need to ask the cyclists to not be dicks and help us out here a little bit. Anyway, Michelin star after the news next.

0: Poppy Dicks and help us out here a little bit. Anyway, Michelin star after the news next.
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4: 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Kelly Eckold, Westpac chief economist, oh, they just copied your forecast, didn't they?
5: As you know, I used to work at the IMF. It's a very large bureaucratic organisation. All of their forecasts had to be approved by two departments in HQ before they got off the plane.
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6: It's 5:30. I'm Wendy Petrie. An early childhood language program could plug the growing gaps in Litterly's speaking skills before they start school. Enrich will be rolled out to 525 centres after success in a trial at 65. Education Minister Erica Stanford says principals up and down the country are reporting 5-year-olds arriving with language skills of a 2-year-old. She says it dropped off during COVID.
7: Little toddlers on screens, what's happening is they're being served at, but they're not being asked to elicit a response, and so their oral language skills are poor. They might be hearing, but they're not responding.
6: A former trade negotiator doubts India will be fazed by Winston Peters claiming bad faith around a new trade deal. The Foreign Affairs Minister accused National last week of covertly making immigration changes that could undermine our two countries' relationship. Immigration Minister Erica Stanford's confirmed initial decisions consistent with the FTA have been sent to ministers for feedback. Stephen Jacoby told Heather Duplessy-Allen India will be making changes as it implements the deal, and Peter's comments likely won't be much surprise.
8: They will have had numerous reports from their High Commission about his views on the FTA in particular and his views about India more generally and Indian immigration.
6: Police have shut down a suspected meth lab in Auckland's Riverhead in an operation dubbed Operation Tugboat. They say it has links to the Hells Angels gang. Officers arrested two people without incident early this morning after finding hydrochloric acid, flasks, a condenser, a caustic waste while searching a Ridge Road property. A 55-year-old man and 30-year-old woman will appear in Waitakere District Court tomorrow. To Sport All Blacks coach Dave Rennie doesn't expect there to be too many arguments about the selection of Ruben Love at first five to face France on Saturday. The USA have joined fellow co-hosts Canada and Mexico in the round of 16 at the Football World Cup. And Sir Scott Dixon is a rumoured signing with Arrow McLaren. It's now being compared to another knighted driver, Formula One star Sir Lewis Hamilton. I'm Wendy Petrie. That's Newstalk ZB News and Sport with One New Zealand and the power of satellite mobile. It's 5:32. Heather Duplessy-Allen is next.
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2: Opportunity Party has released a whole bunch of economic development policies today. One of them, I've already got a text on one of them actually, which is that they want to wipe the interest, the student loan interest on Kiwis who come back home. Not for the whole student debt, but just for 3 years of it. It would be applied at the end of the student loan repayment. We'll have a chat to Q, who's the leader of the Opportunity Party, who'll be in studio after six. And standing by, we have the huddle. Right now, it's 25 away from six. Now, there's a little bit of criticism today of this week's Michelin Awards. Michelin-trained chef Jack Crosty posted on Facebook that the awards were a, quote, absolute joke, and that the list looked like a list of places where the cool people eat. Jack is with us now. Hi, Jack.
3: Hey, Heather. How's it going?
2: I'm very well, thank you. Why do you say they were an absolute joke?
3: Okay, so I want to just clarify a couple of things before anything. So, obviously, I support very much, Michelin coming to New Zealand, and I really think it's good for the industry, really, really good for international recognition. I'm super happy for all chefs, restaurant owners, front of house, sommeliers. They deserve it, and again, I'm very happy about that. My post was obviously very direct with some sarcasm in that. But the point that I wanted to make was that because those events, this event is probably once in a lifetime event for chefs and for operator. I don't think it was delivered in a way where you expect Michelin do.
2: So are you criticizing the ceremony, the way that the ceremony was conducted?
3: A little bit of everything, a little bit of from the selection of the restaurant awarded that felt like very disconnected and I don't know, quite yeah, and with some restaurant left out, some others included. There was no consistency,
2: well,
3: really.
2: And which restaurants would you have?

0: given a star to that didn't get a star?
1: I'm not going into that because again, I don't wanna blame and shame who got them or who did. Like I don't wanna get in that conversation because I can be, it can come like a quite a.
0: No, but I'm asking. Fair enough. If I was to ask you who got a star that shouldn't have got a star, that would be fair. But I'm asking you who didn't get a star, who should have got a star. Like, would you have given a star to Onslow?
1: I don't wanna mention individual one. There is probably a bunch of restaurant and who dines out, who's in the industry, who knows hospitality industry. They probably know exactly what I'm talking about. I don't want to again mention individuals because I don't think it's fair. My opinion on the selection that was inconsistent in a way where if Michelin is the benchmark, we want to see and we question like how the standard are communicated.
0: What proportion of the restaurants that got stars should not have got stars, in your opinion?
1: It's not just the stars. I'm talking about the Bip Gourmand as well and the selection in general. And again, everyone that got like stars, they deserve and they did a great job. But my comment was around the consistency and how some restaurant was chosen and some other were not. And again, I'm not talking about my best friend, the restaurant, or my favorite restaurant, and I'm just ranting or whinging. I don't know. There were few players left out for reason that many people don't understand or questioning.
0: Okay. Jack, thanks very much. Appreciate it. Jack Crosty, Michelin-trained chef, formerly of Mila in Beirut in Auckland, 21 away from 6.
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0: Huddle with me this evening, Tim Wilson, Maxim Institute, Oscar Kightley, artist, local government politician. Hi, lads.
3: Kia ora.
4: G'day,
0: that was annoying, Oscar. I wanted names.
4: Well, you know, it's interesting. I mean, the word that I really kind of heard that kind of jumped out at me was disconnected. And it is a foreign, not indigenous to New Zealand way of looking at things. And the thing about the restaurant industry in New Zealand is that there is a kind of hierarchy that people who dine out kind of have. And, you know, over the years, you get used to the brave chefs, the leading chefs who kind of create these great restaurants. And it was so funny to see that kind of foreign system pose. I mean, congratulations to everyone who got one, but it was interesting to hear Jack talk about it.
0: To hear Jack talk about it, Oscar? Was it interesting to hear Jack talk about it, though?
4: It was interesting to hear what he didn't want to say.
0: Well, it did, but you didn't hear.
3: Yeah, this was an interview of Facebook remorse. Wasn't it? It's like, okay, I put this thing up on Facebook. And it sounded to me a bit like a restaurant review of the event and the selection. It's like, oh, I didn't really like the plate it came out on. And by the way, I don't think that turnip is a turnip. My sense is it's more of a carrot. And I get that because Hospo, it's all about the experience. But, you know, he was sort of saying, well, I still think Michelin is like an Angus steak. My question is that Angus steak worth $6 million?
0: Stop it, Tim. It's $8 million now, by the way. We've chucked another It's now $8 million. We chucked another 1.3 in today.
3: Oh my goodness, there we go. Well, is that going to increase the number? The question is that going to increase the number of people who come there? And I'm just not sure about the numbers.
0: Stop it. Why are you being such a part? Why are the pair of you being? Have you not been to a Tim, have you never been to a Michelin star restaurant before?
3: I feel
0: green with envy is what I'm hearing right now.
3: No, I haven't
4: actually been to one. So
3: Oscar probably dines there all the time. So you know,
0: what are you talking about, Oscar? You fly out to Mudbrick on your private chopper all the time, don't you?
4: No, not at all. I mean, I haven't been to any of those places, and it's given me a good list of places that I want to start ticking off. But there has already been there's so many over the year, and Tim would know because you know he propped up a few. With his fine dining over the years. But we all know, right, Tim? We all know the good restaurants in Auckland. We've all eaten at them. And we all know the real go-getters who create real special stuff. And I guess what Jack was alluding to was that he would have expected to see the kind of local

0: hierarchy reflected a bit more, perhaps.
1: Well, you're putting words in his mouth because I didn't say that. But I like that that's what you think he said, Oscar, because you're sounding more interesting than he was, to be honest.
2: What did you think he said?
1: Absolutely bloody nothing other than all the time, actually, frankly. Listen, I want to ask you about Erica Stanford's announcement today, Tim, because you've got the kidlets, right? They're rolling out this program to help the preschoolers learn to talk properly, which apparently has been working in 65 ECEs and now it's going out to 525. Do you like the sound of it?
2: I love the sound of it because it is really sad that, you know, and I'm hearing this anecdotally as well, you know, from primary school teachers that kids are arriving, five-year-olds, and they only have the language skills of two-year-olds. And that bodes so badly for the future of this country. So anything that can be done to get those skills up to scratch. But the most thing I would say to all parents right now, talk to your kids. It's annoying, it's long-winded, it's tedious, but it's going to build their skills. So talk to your kids and then listen to what they say and then respond to them. That works the muscle.
1: Because what they say is so bloody cute. Go, Oscar.
0: It is one of those things, isn't it, Heather, that falls under the list of jobs that you expect parents to do. And it's shocking to hear that there are five-year-olds showing up with the skills of two-year-olds. But I just hope that extra investment, which is so good to see in early childhood, includes compensation for this extra work they're doing, because they're basically being asked to also become speech therapists as well as
2: teachers.
0: Well,
2: they're being asked to be, in some sense, to be parents. And by the way, I would say that it's not easy. Like, we chastised our three-year-old for making a big noise while we're trying to get him to bed. Our three-year-old and the at the time seven-year-old, and the three-year-old turned to us and said, "He's just cheering me up." It's like, actually, I'd like fewer linguistic skills from you right now. Thank you.
1: I love that. He's just cheering me up. All right, we'll take a break. I want to come back to you guys, talk about Michael Laws, quarter two.
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1: Back with The Huddle, Tim Wilson and Oscar Keightley. Right, Tim, tell me what you think of Michael Laws. Tim, are you there? No. Okay. Maybe the question was too broad, was it, Oscar? It might have freaked him out. Hey, guys, can you hang up on him, producer?

0: I was almost going to call him Boomer Kev, which isn't inaccurate. Can you hang up on Tim and call him back, please? Oscar, what do you think of Michael Laws possibly being announced as a candidate for New Zealand First tomorrow?
1: It's a sign, isn't it, of New Zealand First kind of positioning itself as bringing back the olden days, but really going for that national vote, that older national voter. But it'll be interesting to see whether Michael Laws has changed from the days where he was a bit inappropriate with his language, and it'll be interesting to see his style, whether he tries to embrace how the world is now, or whether he tries to. But there seems to be a general movement from New Zealand First, it seems, to kind of take things back to the good old days. But I'm not sure this is a good move.
0: No.
1: Especially alongside, there's some interesting characters that are starting to put their names up for New Zealand First, and this is an interesting one.
0: This is the most interesting of them all. I think we've got Tim back. Yeah. Are you back with us, Tim?
2: Yeah, I'm back with you, and I'm maybe that silence was because I'm actually quite confused, because I thought New Zealand First was socially conservative, but Michael Laws is a strong supporter of euthanasia, and that's not socially conservative at all. So I don't get it. Mm. I mean, you could say that they're centrist, you know, they're drawing from the left and the right, but you just wonder. Oscar, in some way, are they coherent ideologically? So it sounds like the beginning of a joke, eh? Michael Laws, Alfred Naro, and Stuart Nash walk into a bar. After 2.5 drinks, what do you think's going to happen?
0: How does the joke end?
2: Well, that's it. That's the joke.
0: The joke ends with New Zealand First tries.
2: I was hoping that Oscar would do it. He's the comedy guy.
0: Oscar,
2: I set them up.
0: The joke? What happens Oscar, after 2.5 hours of boozing with these three?
1: Well, I don't know. If you add a horse in there, the barman could say, "Why the long face?" But I mean, those are three.
2: And that's why you're Oscar Kightley.
1: But yeah, it's I wonder who's next. We've still got months to go, and they're dropping these guys now, you know, nearly 5 months out. So it's not over, this train of interesting candidates from New Zealand First, I reckon.
2: But it's, you know what, though? Well, what's interesting, you know, we think of the Opportunities Party and they're being presented as centrist as well. There's a discussion about that. But there's no one with parliamentary experience in top right now, whereas New Zealand First is stacking the decks with people who have parliamentary experience. So that's interesting, yeah. I think, strategically.
0: Look, I mean, and the thing about it as well is, as disparaging as we may be of Michael Laws and all of the nonsense that he's got himself into through the years and all the trouble that he's created, he is still, Tim, a very clever man. And I think that is what New Zealand First lacks intelligence, and it lacks a work ethic amongst a lot of its MPs. And there are some women in that caucus who don't deserve to be lumped in with this, but amongst the blokes at the top, it's lazy and it's not altogether bright, right? And I think he brings a lot of that stuff, don't you think?
2: Are you saying Shane Jones isn't bright?
0: Lazy.
2: He's lazy. Well, I don't know about that, but no, anyone... Anyone who uses polysyllabics like that has got to have had. Hasn't he been to Harvard? Get one of those degrees in the mail.
0: He's smart, but he's not a hard worker. Yeah. What's he done? Like, what has he ever achieved in his whole time in Parliament?
2: Provincial growth?
0: Yeah, that was shite. Like, everybody regrets that.
2: Yeah, that's true. That's true.
0: Yeah, and that was lazy thinking as well. Like, there's nothing particularly complex about handing out $3 billion.
2: I guess that's the sort of intellectual coherence. And I don't know, again, it's like, okay, so New Zealand First, socially conservative, but economically more progressive. It's like, oh, get the government to hand out a whole bunch of money. Well, look how that works out.
0: Yeah. Listen, Oscar, are you an online shopper? Are you going to miss the lack of the days being over of the free returns?
1: No, I'm not. I haven't really fallen down that rabbit hole. I still like going into real life shops.
0: And seeing people. It'll
1: be interesting to see how the market responds to this. I totally get while retailers are trying to claw some money back, but it'll be interesting to see whether this has any effect on the numbers of people online shopping, and whether there could be a move back to stores and posting things at the post office.
0: I don't think so. I reckon you just stick with your crappy purchase. Nah, what do you reckon, Tim?
1: Yeah.
2: Well, does this apply to Temu?
0: No, I don't know. Does anything apply to Temu? That just feels like the wild west of shopping. I don't know.
2: Look, you're asking the wrong. I'm never pay retail. I'm an op shopper. So, you know, you take it back. You go, oh, look, I'm sorry. I'm actually a bit heavier than I thought I was. So can I return this shirt, please?
0: Oh, yeah, I like that from you. Hey, guys, thank you very much. Go and enjoy your evening. Tim Wilson, Oscar Kightley, our huddle this evening. Actually,

0: know what? I made a boo-boo on the purchasing online the other day. I'll tell you, it's not that bad, but I'll tell you about it in a minute. 7 away from 6.
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2: 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It got out there. Anyway, so the other day I had to buy some stuff. I'm one of these people who, like, I keep a little list of things. You know, when I get like a good Kmart list, then I'll shop at Kmart online. Like, it's a good Bunnings list building up at the moment, good Farmers list or whatever. So when I had a good Kmart list ready to go, and baby needs a new water bottle because she's been throwing her water bottle out of the pram. She thinks that's hilarious, but like bits have started falling off it bit by bit. Like the handle's gone, then the little lip guard thing is gone. And then eventually you're like, this is just pointless now, and like leaks when it's upside down now. So I thought, I'll get another. And fortunately the boy's Crocs had broken, so I needed to get him a pair of fake Crocs as well. So I was like, God, I'll do all these things all at once, a whole bunch of other stuff. Anyway, it turned up. You can't judge a bottle size online. Do you know, like, even when they go 200 mils, I think that's a normal. It's not. It's actually really small. It's a micro bottle. So I've ended up with a micro bottle in the butter colour. The butter colour's lovely. The bottle's pointless. Utterly. I don't even know what they do. Like, why are they selling this bottle? What do people do with this bottle? It's like a metal one, because that's what you're supposed to give to the kids nowadays. It's like for milk. For milk when you go on a picnic? I don't know. Anyway, so I've got a free bottle if you want, because I don't need it. It's only $7. I don't really mind that much. Now, also stuffed up with the size of the Crocs. They're a bit big. So now we're going to the shops again this weekend, aren't we? Anyway, that's okay, because he can still grow into them. And they were also $7. So there you go, Kmart. Thanks. By the way, mentioned earlier that we'd upped. It wasn't 1.3. It's another 1.7. million that we're putting into the Michelin campaign. It's now $8 million over 3 years. It seems to be that what it's paying for is the invitation to dinner marketing campaign that I think has been mentioned before. It's going to include junkets for 40 media influencers and travel ambassadors from 14 different markets, including the US, China and Australia. They're going to come to Auckland, Wellington, Christchurch, Queenstown, Rotorua, Hawke's Bay, Marlborough and Southland, and we're going to treat them, and hopefully they make more of the tourists come here and eat at our restaurants. Yay! Happy days. Opportunity next.
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12: It's 6 o'clock. I'm Wendy Petrie. Officials are weighing up banning children's play sand outright after a study looking at its potential dangers. AUT researchers tested 3 of the 24 brands recalled late last year, finding they could have released cancer-causing asbestos fibres into the air. Associate Professor Terri-Ann Berry told Heather Duplessis-Allen, it's not known how much could have been inhaled, with only 3 brands tested, but the study merely replicating play.
13: We haven't tried every single activity that was undertaken. We also don't have really good information about how long they played and how many times they played, and all of those factors come into play.
12: A former trade negotiator says our handling of the India trade deal is nothing out of the ordinary. Foreign Affairs Minister Winston Peters last week let loose accusations National was covertly changing immigration settings in bad faith. Immigration Minister Erica Stanford has confirmed initial decisions consistent with the FTA have been sent to ministers for feedback. Stephen Jacoby told Heather Duplessis-Allen both sides make adjustments to facilitate a deal.
14: They've got things to do at their end. They've got to put in place tariff cuts, new arrangements to clear our goods at the wharf within so many hours. They've got to get new arrangements for the entry of business people into India. They're doing exactly the same things.
12: A disability advocate says she's elated. Labor has promised to repeal the government's disability support services if elected. A 16,000 per signature petition to stop the bill was delivered to Parliament today. Labor and the Greens both announced they'll repeal and replace the legislation if in government next term. Organiser Victoria Coleman says new regulation needs to be based on the disabled community.
15: Any framework that is built has to be built with us. So first we need full consultation, we need full input, and any decisions made about us have to be done with us.
12: The Taxpayers Union has revealed 37 full-time Ministry of Education staff work on the Healthy School Lunches program. An Official Information Act request by the union also found those staff have spent $130,000 on travel in a year. That's despite lunch delivery being largely outsourced to external providers. Associate Education Minister David Seymour says compared to the final year of the old program, they've reduced the number of staff by 24%.

0: 10% and reduced travel spending by more than 93,000. He says $360 million have been saved for the taxpayer. The police associations say many members are considering moving across the ditch. Queensland police have put up another poaching video on social media, promising New Zealanders better pay. In the year to May, 144 Kiwi officers headed to Australia, almost a third of police resignations. Police Association Minister Steve Watt told Heather Duplessis-Allen the post is tempting.
1: When you look at what's being offered over in Australia compared to the remuneration that they might receive here in New Zealand, it's an attractive offer.
0: The Kim.com legal saga may have years to run. The Court of Appeal yesterday threw out the internet mogul's challenge of extradition to the US. As lawyers say, they'll take it to the Supreme Court, which needs to rule whether it will hear the case. Barrister Tony Ellis says even if it won't, .com might take the case to the UN, which could take another 5 years. Another 1,300 defence personnel are now eligible for veteran support. Covers those in 1991 until the Middle East seas, along with Africa's east coast.
2: To Newstalk's Every Sport. An unequivocal answer from new All Blacks coach Dave Rennie regarding the placement of two of the team's most dangerous attacking weapons in the team to face France. Damien McKenzie's been named to start at fullback, with Will Jordan on the right wing for Saturday's test in Christchurch. Rennie says given their skill sets, aerial ability and kicking games, it was a simple conclusion to reach.
3: Two best fullbacks in the world, both on the field at the same time. I spoke to Will maybe a couple of months ago when I was down here with the Crusaders about fullback versus wing. And he said, a couple of years ago he would have always said fullback. Now he's happy with either. I think the type of game that Will play, he'll get his hands on the ball a lot.
2: Reuben Love's been handed the start at first five with no room for Beauden Barrett in the 23. The most intriguing call in the forwards is Luke Jacobsman starting at open side flanker alongside captain Ardie Sevier at number 8 and Peter Luckey at 6. Hurricanes pair Xavier Numia and Fehi Finianga-Norfor are poised for All Blacks debuts off the bench. Motorsport analyst Bob McMurray believes both emotion and logic are encouraging Sir Scott Dixon to have a homecoming of sorts. After 25 years with Chip Ganassi Racing, the six-time championship winner is rumoured to have signed with Arrow McLaren for 2027. McMurray believes Dixon would love to honour team founder and compatriot, the late Bruce McLaren.
4: Yet another Kiwi driving for McLaren would obviously make a very emotional pairing. Practical side to that is McLaren look like they're going to be running cars at Le Mans, and I think Scott Dixon would quite like to win Le Mans with a McLaren.
2: Motorsport with CRC's Evaporust, now in a new dip basket canister. New South Wales playmaker Ethan Strange is reportedly in doubt for next week's State of Origin decider after rolling an ankle at training today. Channel 9 says the Canberra Raiders player will be monitored before any decisions are made about a potential replacement. And fast bowler Ben Sears has been ruled out of the Black Caps ODI tour to the West Indies with an ankle injury. Ben Lister takes Sears' place in the squad, which is assembling in Guyana over the coming days. I'm Clay Wilson. That's Newstalk ZB News and Sport with Fisher Funds, New Zealand's largest specialist KiwiSaver provider. It's 6:05. Heather Duplessis-Allen is next.
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7: Best service forecast on the water for the Manukau and Waitemata harbours. Variable 5 knots. Hauraki Gulf, southeast 10 knots, easing to variable 5 knots this evening. And Bream Heads Cape Colville, southeast 10 knots. And for Auckland, for the rest of Thursday, staying fine and sunny with light winds and dropping down to another cool overnight low of 5 degrees. Fine again tomorrow with easterly breezes and a forecast high of 15, low of 8 tomorrow night. Saturday, fine, but then occasional rain developing in the evening with northeasterlies and a high of 16.
5: What's up? What's down? What were the major calls? And how will it affect the economy? The big business questions on The Business Hour with Heather Duplessis-Allen and Maz Insurance and Investments. 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
8: Evening. Coming up in the next hour, Hamish Mackay is going to talk us through the balance

0: No, I'm sorry, Heather.
1: You've got to get across this stuff. This
0: I should have.
1: Okay, do you think
0: that for you.
1: Do you think that it's going to bring people back?
0: I do. We've had so many people particularly reach out to us since we've been doing this campaign of the last eight months that say they really want to come home. Part of it is due to the economic conditions in New Zealand. They're like, you know, I can get a way better job in London or New York right now. Yeah. But the other part of it is student loan interest that has racked up. And I know for me, coming back from London after 9 years, that was definitely hurt.
1: How much was yours?
0: I think it was still, I want to say 50 grand when
1: that's
0: I
1: came back.
0: That's
1: not so bad. I mean, it's like, it's a lot of money, but when you consider...
0: Well, I basically didn't pay anything. I mean, I paid the very minimum when I was overseas, and then I was racking up interest. Yeah.
1: Yeah. I mean, because some people are getting stung at the border with like 150, 190, 310. Like, this enormous amount.
0: And I think we've got to remember, this is not, we're not wiping everyone's, all of their interest. It's just 3 years, and it's held right to the end of the period that they're back in New Zealand. So they've got to actually stay here, work here, build
1: a
0: life.
1: And pay it off.
0: And pay it off. Yep. And then they get the last little bit.
1: Okay, which duopolies do you want to break up?
0: Supermarkets, banks, gentailers. I think there's.
1: You seriously want to do this?
0: Well, we're not saying that we're going to break them up, but we're saying that there is market concentration issues there, and it should be up to the Commerce Commission. If they feel like it needs to be broken up, then they should have the powers to do that.
1: But have the Commerce Commission said to you, we want to break things up?
0: Well, they have said that there are issues around supermarkets, you know, having vertical integration of wholesale, distribution, retail, that is harming competition in New Zealand. They've given that advice to ministers, and yet we continue to do the least disruptive thing we possibly can.
1: But for good reason, don't we? Because the cost, the risk of doing that is enormous, right, in terms of scaring off investment in this country.
0: Well, it is really disruptive, and we have to bear that in mind. But look how good the telecom breakup was for New Zealand, and we now have affordable broadband for
1: everyone. Yeah, but who owned telecom at the time?
0: Well, they were...
1: Was it not state-owned? I mean, you can correct me if I'm wrong. I don't remember. I'm literally asking you.
0: Yeah.
1: Question for you then. Okay, let's talk about the power companies. Is that actually going to fix the problem? Because if you think about it, I don't think this is the actual problem, is the vertical integration. I think the problem is actually what is going on with the lack of power supply. So it doesn't fix anything.
0: Yeah, so no, and I'm totally with you. We looked at structural separation for our energy policy, and we landed on exactly that. Breaking up the gentailers is not going to fix the generation problem. So we've proposed something different, which is a government guarantee for the price of new renewable generation coming online, a bit like what Australia has.
1: Yeah.
0: And that would actually incentivise both our current gentailers and new entrants to bring new abundant renewable energy online.
1: Okay, why are you giving businesses, private businesses, more R&D money?
0: So we want to make, obviously we need to make sure that this money is spent wisely, but it is well proven across countries in the OECD that if you invest money in innovation and R&D, then you build long-term prosperity for the country. We've had 0.2% productivity growth over the last 16 years since 2010, whereas OECD average is 0.9%. And we've had woefully low investment in innovation and R&D. Obviously, we need to make sure that money goes into productive things that are going to be good for future industries, that are not a waste of money, that's genuine research. But if we don't invest that money, we're essentially drying up the top of that pipeline.
1: Yeah, I mean, the reason I'm asking is because if it was going to work, the private companies would invest in it themselves, wouldn't they?
0: But there are some things which are just so early stage that require that blue sky thinking, that long-term research and investment. Just today I was at Outset Ventures, you know, talking to people that are trying to replicate the protein from cow milk. And, you know, she's been working on this for 5 years and only just getting to pilot stage. It's pretty hard to get the investment that you need to continue that without any government backing. And and this is what successful countries like Ireland and Singapore have done.
1: Have you caught up on the conspiracy theory that the Greens and Labour have set up opportunity to destroy the Greens?
0: I have seen many conspiracy theories over the last week.
1: Is it true?
0: It's pretty entertaining.
1: Look, I've been told on the text machine to ask you this question.
0: Is it true? Well, I could categorically tell you, Heather, that is not true.
1: is James Shaw doing any of your policy work?
0: He's not involved in the party in any
1: way. But his missus is, eh?
0: Who's his missus?
1: I don't know.
0: James's missus is.
1: Number three on your party is supposed to be his missus.
0: Kayla Kingdon-Bebb is the CEO of the World Wildlife Foundation. James Shaw is the chair of that organisation.
1: Oh, so they're not in a relationship?
0: They are not in a relationship.
1: Oh, whale oil.
0: Yes.
1: Is Chippy's missus? Is Chippy's missus still in a business with Ian Lees Galloway?
0: So many leaping to conclusions
1: here. I know.
0: Here.
1: Straighten it out now.
0: No. So they are not in business together.
1: They were?
0: They have never been in business together, I don't believe.
1: Oh, no, there's a picture of them starting a business in like 2020.
0: So I think they were in some dragon's den. They pitched a business idea at some event. They both also have lived in Palmy, and obviously Ian was in Labour.
1: Oh, this conspiracy theory is falling apart so far. How good is that?
0: I'm glad that

0: he can use this opportunity to dispel it. Throw it out.
1: In the bin. God. Okay, we're putting that one to bed, aren't
0: Good.
1: We?
0: Good, thank you.
1: Welcome. That's Kule Wong, opportunity leader. I'm going to come back to that in a minute. Let me give you the numbers really quickly. NZX 50 down 0.21% today. ASX 50 is flat, down 0.02% so far today. Barrel of Brent crude is costing you $71. That's down a percentage point or thereabouts. One New Zealand dollar is worth 57 US cents, 82 Aussie cents, 50 euro cents, 43 UK pence and 92 yen, and it's 14 past six.
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1: Heather, Kule Wong makes my blood boil. I had a $30,000 loan, I paid it off. Husband had a $25,000 loan, paid it off. Son lived and worked in New York City after graduating, paid off his conjoint loan from there. Daughter paid hers off in New Zealand. And then Claire gets quite colourful in the language. I don't mind. I've got to be honest with you, I don't mind wiping a little bit of the student loan. I think that's quite a clever policy that they've got there at the last 3 years. So it's the last 3 years and it only gets wiped when everything else has been paid and you have to come back. And I think if that helps us in terms of attracting people back into the country to come and work here, I don't mind that. That's a small price to pay for getting those brains back here. I don't mind that policy. However, all the other, if you needed proof, and I keep saying this, if you need proof that this is a left-wing party, look at the policies that are being rolled out. Like, splitting up duopolies is not that is a pretty consistently left-wing thing to do, am I right? Also, Q is going to have to get boned up. The people have called through, the communications people, and it's $95 million. So it's $95 million. That's the total cost of wiping the interest on the student loans. But they can't tell us what each individual person would have wiped on average, which makes me then go, well, did you just make up the $95 million? Because unless you can say what every person is likely on average to have wiped and then add it up to the number of people who may come back, how could you possibly figure out that the total cost is $95 million? So I think that's made up. But also, you got to know these numbers, right? You go into, this is like basic stuff. It wasn't even a gotcha. It was basically, can you tell me what's going on here? If she doesn't know that stuff, she's going to get tripped up. So she needs to know that stuff. Cameron Slater is Whale Oil, by the way, who appears to have made up that whole conspiracy. Guys. before you send me the stuff that you screen grabbed off Twitter.

0: Can you double check it, please? I had to do the double checking for you and it didn't come out well. Anyway, sometimes Cam knows what he's talking about. Not in this case, by the looks of things. Heather, regarding children and their poor language skills, I've been a teacher. Oh, by the way, before I get into this text, the splitting up of Telecom, it was a publicly listed company, just FYI. Heather, regarding children and their poor language skills, I've been a teacher since 1984. I've seen the language ability of children fall off a cliff since the arrival of screens that parents put in the hands of the preschoolers. The screen is a babysitter, we all know that, and it's time that parents woke up and did their job. Children have always learned to speak by being spoken to. We need to stop tolerating seeing children on screens. It is neglect and lazy parenting. I would agree with that as well. Listen, having said that, let's just inject a little bit of common sense and rationality into this, okay? It's 2026. So don't try and raise your child without a screen. That's also weird, right? Like, if you're going to let them watch Danny Go for half an hour a day, it's not going to kill anyone. That's okay. You can do that. And there are online, Google it, go, my child is three, what's the screen time limit for a three-year-old? And then kind of stick roughly to that and adjust it for your child as well. If your child does not behave well after screen time, drop it right down. If they can handle the 30 minutes, give them the 30 minutes. Like, it's 2026. However, I totally agree with that. And this is the problem with the talking. But can I just say on this, I wish Eric had come on the show. We said to Erica, can you come on the show? She said, no, I can't come on the show. But we said to her, we are going to ask you about this business with the immigration stuff and the weird stuff that Winston's talking about. And then she was like, no, I'm not going to come on the show. And I wish she'd come on the show because I did want to understand more about this language tool that they're rolling out because I can't understand why we need it. So basically, let me run you through this. The language tool is called Enrich, right? And it's being rolled out across all these early learning centres, ECEs, to help the teachers to basically do what they call the catch and response. Is it the catch and response or something like that with the kids, which is where you talk to a child, they talk back to you, you talk back to them, and that's how they learned language skills. Now, my question, which I was going to ask Erica if she was going to come on the show, is why do we need this? Because surely in an early childhood centre, the teachers understand that this is what they need to do. They are trained for this. I'm not trained. I know I need to do this with the children, right? So surely they know this. In which case, why is this not happening? Why do we need a program for it? Aren't people already trained to do this stuff? But anyway, as it turned out, unfortunately, because of Winston and his immigration stuff, Erica did not come on the show and talk to us about that. 6:21.
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1: If it's to do with money, it matters to you. 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
2: Tell you what, I'm looking forward to talking to Sam Dickey, who's going to be with us in around about 10 or 15 minutes' time. Just talk to him about the humanoids working in factories. Doc is going to start vaccinating endangered native birds. I could have talked to Doc about this today. This would have been interesting. What do you think? They're going to start vaccinating these endangered native birds against the bird flu which has arrived in Aussie, which I suppose rationally, if it's there, birds can fly here from there on a good wind. It's probably going to get here, isn't it? So they've got about 300 breeding birds from five critically threatened species, and they're going to vaccinate them. This is the kakapo, taka hare, the shore plover, the black stilt, the orange-fronted parakeet. And these are birds that are either held in captivity or, in the case of the kakapo and the taka hare, live on predator-free offshore islands. But I want to know how they're going to do it. How do you vaccinate a bird? Do you grab and jab it like a toddler? You're welcome to use that. I just came up with that. Is it a grab and jab situation? Is it a little whoop up the butt? Do you pop it into it? Do you sprinkle the food? What do you do? Now, the Auckland Ratepayers Alliance has put out a press release today, calling on Wayne Brown to launch an investigation. Because while we were on air yesterday, I saw it and I didn't draw it to your attention, and maybe I should have, but the councillor Christine Fletcher claims that she was called a fat effing bitch in a council meeting. She said she was busy talking or something and she could hear somebody muttering these words. Sometimes she gets called a fat effing bitch by this person, and other times she just gets called, I think it was an effing bitch or something like that. Anyway, variations on a theme. And they say that Wayne Brown needs to investigate and find out who it is, because these are serious allegations that cannot be allowed to fester. And look, you know how I am about this. I'm like, harden up. But out of sheer curiosity, I wouldn't mind actually finding out who it was who's using these naughty words inside a council. However, can I just, look, I tested this with the guys today. I said, am I weird? I said, if somebody called me that, I don't think I would be offended. Like, if they came up to my face and they were having a conversation and they're like, you're a fat effing bitch, I'd have been like, whatever, who cares? Like, it just wouldn't offend me at all. Producer Ants has decided that there is something wrong with me, and most people would be offended by that, and that I'm like quite weird and unusual. And I'm probably, given that all of you people get really worked up about this stuff all the time, clearly there is something wrong with me because I don't get worked up about it. However, I'm on the side of Christine Fletcher here, because I think if it was done publicly, like this was done in front of other people, that is designed to publicly humiliate someone. That's a deliberate attempt to humiliate. I don't want to be humiliated. I don't like that. But if you want to say it to me in private, mate, just go to town. Go to town. 626.
1: There's no business like show business.
2: So this is the Minions, and there's a new Minions movie out at the moment. These are the little yellow guys who talk gibberish, just for the kids, right? There is a voice behind the Minions, Pierre Coffin, who's given an in-depth look into the language of the Minions. He calls it, of course, Minionese, and it is actually more specific than you may think it is. It was never meant to be taken seriously, but then after the Italians tried dubbing the language, he stepped in because it sounded wrong. And from there, he came up with the rules for the language. So Minionese is mostly a mixture of loose words from different dialects. Little bit of English, little bit of French, Spanish, even Japanese and Indonesian. He says his biggest inspiration is reading restaurant menus or Googling funny food names on his phone and then reading them out. He still voices every single Minion. Sometimes he re-records each individual voice multiple times during production. And now the language has taken on a life of its own. At the premiere of the latest movie, Minions and Monsters, they had a Minionese singing competition, and the contestants sang covers of pop songs like Jackson 5 and Bruno Mars, but they sang it as a Minion. And now you can even translate in and out of Minionese if you want to. For example, if you wanted to say, watch Minions and Monsters in cinemas now, you would say, Bello, Minions, Monsters, Bobo, Cinema, or Wahoo. I don't get it either, don't worry. I bet the kids get it though. The kids understand all this weird stuff, don't they? Sam Dickey on the humanoid robots with us next.
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7: It's 6:30. I'm Wendy Petrie. Immigration Minister Erica Stanford has confirmed initial decisions about the New Zealand-India trade deal have been sent to other ministers for feedback. Foreign Affairs Minister Winston Peters says he's worried about impacts on our relations with India. He says papers he's seen tell a different story to what's out in the public. The government's closing in on enacting a controversial law change that could undermine an active case against our biggest polluters. A bill blocking liability findings on climate damage for future and ongoing cases has passed its first reading and is heading into a shortened select committee process. It's a reaction to the Supreme Court granting activist Mike Smith the right to sue companies on grounds of causing climate change damage. An early childhood language program is proving it can bring kids up to speed if they're lagging behind in their speaking skills. Enrich is being rolled out to over 520 centres after successful trials in 65. Education Minister Erica Stanford says principals up and down the country tell her more five-year-olds have been starting school with the language skills of a two-year-old. But she says this program works.
8: For our young people from the most disadvantaged backgrounds, this has the biggest effect on their outcomes. So we are closing the equity gap through funding programs like this.
7: A construction turnaround is coming. StatsNZ data shows nationwide 19% more homes were consented in the year to May than in the year before. That's about future intentions. Annual activity is falling for all forms of construction. To sport, All Blacks coach Dave Rennie says naming Damien McKenzie at 15 and Will Jordan on the wing to face France is about getting the world's best two fullbacks on the field together. Fast bowler Ben Sears is out of the Black Caps ODI tour to the West Indies with an ankle injury. And New South Wales playmaker Ethan Strange is reporting in doubt for next week's State of Origin decider after rolling an ankle at training. I'm Wendy Petrie. That's News Talk ZB News and Sport with 6:32. Heather Duplessis-Allen is next.
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7: Into Brady's with us in 10 minutes out of the UK. Heather, the bird vaccination is done by a very short needle being poked through the skin of the bird's wing. You grab the bird, you stretch the wing, you jab the membrane, you let the bird go. Poultry farms do it the whole time. Bevan, thanks very much.
8: Grab and jab, you might say.
7: As I said, grab and jab. Thank you for that. 24 away from 7. Now, we talked about humanoid robots as sci-fi prototypes, Jetsons-type stuff a couple of years ago. Now they're actually working in the factories. Sam Dickey from Fisher Funds is with us on this. Hey, Sam.
9: Heather.
7: Where are they working?
9: Total Jetsons vibe. Yeah, to remind us, they are robots shaped like us to use our everyday tools, and thanks to AI, they're learning tasks that take us years and minutes. So Tesla has around 1,000 Optimus humanoids in its San Francisco production line right now building cars. Boston Dynamics Atlas humanoid is shipping to Hyundai plants, and the Figure 2 humanoid just spent 10 months inserting sheet metal into BMW. So what's happened is the economics have reached a tipping point since we last spoke. So a humanoid costing, say, $50,000 and spread over 5 years of double shift work, that's about $3 an hour, definitely before maintenance and running costs. And that's versus, say, $40 to $50 an hour for fully loaded cost of a human worker. So the payback is really only a few months now.
7: Now, okay, correct me if I'm wrong, but I'm sure that I saw Elon Musk's robots recently and they were really unimpressive. So how is the technology improving?
9: Yeah, well, on the hardware side, we're getting better. So I think degrees of freedom is one of the things that is watched pretty closely. And yes, I have seen some of the blooper videos, but Boston Dynamics Atlas has 56 degrees of freedom, more than the human. And Tesla's Optimus is lighter and faster, although he or she does make a few mistakes. But really, the hardware improvements pale against the kind of AI improvement. So the real leap is the brain. So robots are learning like apprentices. So watch a task once and copy it, and they understand plain English and adapt to new problems without reprogramming. So it's kind of like, someone told me, it's like the Matrix download. So they sort of train in super hyper-realistic simulators, experiencing tons and tons of mistakes that would take, you know, decades for a human to learn from. So they hit the factory floor like a veteran worker, and it really is that's the rapid improvement we're seeing is that their ability to learn in seconds.
7: I mean, people are going to listen to the people who are already worried about AI and the robots are going to listen to this and freak out about the fact they are actually stealing the jobs. Is that the reality?
9: I think it's much more about filling the looming labor shortages than stealing jobs. So the US Manufacturing Institute projects more than 2 million

0: and manufacturing jobs empty by 2033 as younger generations are just not prepared to do these jobs. Europe short 500,000 truck drivers, and the working age population in totality will shrink by $300 million people globally over the next 25 years. And the real crisis, although the consumer facing or the elderly facing humanoids are a bit hyped, the real crisis is elderly care. So the WHO projects we will be about 11 million workers short by 2030. So it really is a structural labour shortage we're facing into, not cyclical. And that's why governments, I think, and corporates are pouring billions of dollars in here.
1: What do you reckon this means for investors then, Sam?
0: I think it's still bleeding edge. It's still early stage investment thematic, so it should be treated with caution. But it has been quite hard to invest in today. So Tesla, although it sees its future in building humanoids, is still a car company. Now we have the first pure play robotics company hitting the market soon, called Agility Robotics. Nvidia itself is trying to be the ultimate winner take most, so they're giving away robotics software for free, as they want every humanoid brain to run on an Nvidia computer chips. It's early days, but it's definitely an exciting one to keep an eye on, Heather, I think.
1: Yeah, it really does sound like it. Sam, thanks very much. Sam Dickey, Fisher Funds, 20 away from 7.
2: Heather Duplessy-Allen.
1: Heather, the separation of telecom was due to seismic shifts in technology platforms, and similar changes occurred in many countries. There is no comparison with the supermarkets or the banking sectors as suggested by the opportunity. They are fabricating false scenarios, and I love your show, but you're better than accepting their comments on this. Thank you for that. Thanks for your input. I'm kind of weirdly, not weirdly, I just kind of am a little bit excited about this. Do I use Google Maps? Which is the one that I use on my phone, Ants, if I'm using the apps on my phones.
3: Oh, do you have an iPhone, Heather? Is it Apple Maps?
1: Yeah, it's an iPhone. Is it Apple
3: Maps? Yeah, so it'll probably default to Apple Maps, yes.
1: Oh, okay. Okay.
3: I think it works the same way, though. You look at the map.
1: Yeah, but it immediately reduces my enthusiasm for this. So Google Maps has launched the first time a voice for New Zealand that will actually be able to like pronounce Māori place names properly, which is very exciting for everybody who uses Google Maps. That's not me, as it turns out. I use the Apple Maps, so Apple step it up. This is the Māori Language Commission, which has worked together with Google. And so they've prioritised the big ones, the cities and towns and certain street names, which I imagine will be the ones that we use the most for the launch. And then they're going to expand into more roads and regions as time goes by. And I like that, because it is always, it's always a bit weird, isn't it, when you listen to them mangling something that you're like, okay, I vaguely know what you mean, because, you know, you with your weird little American accent are trying to say a place name. But anyway, it's obviously not going to happen for me because I'm on the Apple Maps. But if they want to have complete consistency, and this is what I'm going to be interested in as well, is are they also going to make sure that this voice thing stuffs up the English that we like to stuff up as part of our culture? Like, you know, when you drive down Wellesley Street and you absolutely insist on calling it Wellesley Street. You absolutely must call that Wellesley Street. Otherwise, no one's going to know what. So they better change that. And if you're on Marshbank, are they going, you must pronounce it Marjorie Banks. You must. Otherwise, no one's going to be able to find Michelin One Star or Tigger for Shack. You know what I'm saying? Do you remember that young chap, Hayden Munro? You have to cast your mind back, I reckon, about a year or 18 months. He used to be on the huddle with us. He was one of Cindy's acolytes. Don't judge him harshly by that, because he actually is a good guy, good mover and shaker, one of the Labour Party, like former Labour Party staffers who went on to do like other things in Wellington and was actually very good. I think he was a campaign manager for Jacinda. I don't really know. Anyway, he, it now turns out, is working for Andy Burnham's leadership campaign. So if Andy gets in and does become the UK Prime Minister, I think Hayden can claim that he was involved with two Prime Ministers Labour Prime Ministers who ended up being busts. One being Jacinda, the other one's definitely going to be Andy. What I want to know next time I bump into Hayden is if he is the guy, please dear God, let it not be him, but if he is the guy who briefed the newspapers in the UK that Andy is going to be the Labour Party's first UK female Prime Minister. Because if he did that, I don't know whether I'd be angry or happy at him. Angry because it's the stupidest thing to say, but happy because it brought me so much joy in being angry at it. You know, like some, what do you call that thing when you have rage but you're actually enjoying the rage? Happy rage? I don't know. It was happy rage of that situation. Anyway, speaking of which, let's talk to Ender about this next when he's with us out of the UK, 17 away from 7.
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2: 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Whether it's macro, micro, or just plain economics, it's all on the Business Hour with Heather Duplessy-Allen and Maz Insurance and Investments. 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
1: So producer Ants tells us that this is technically possible and there is nothing to see here, but we all are a little bit suspicious about this. All 4 First Division Lotto tickets last night were sold at the same shop. Tell Cameron Slater about this and see if he wants to do a Twitter post on it and maybe link it to Opportunity and Green, James Shaw from the Greens Misses, maybe. Anyway, it's the Bookshop and Lotto on Huntley's Main Street. There was a $1 million prize and they split it 4 ways, so each of the tickets got $250,000. Ant says, technically possible, nothing to see here, whatever. All on the same night? Something went wrong with the Lotto computers, didn't it? 14 away from 7, Ender Brady, UK correspondence with us. Hello, Ender.
13: Heather, great to speak to you again.
1: Ender, does it look to you like this black hole in the defence budget's now tripled in size?
13: Yeah, it's got bigger and bigger. Every day the numbers are getting bigger. And what we learned today is that Keir Starmer has effectively rolled a little hand grenade into Andy Burnham's new office when he comes in. They reckon it's somewhere in the region of a black hole of 24 billion NZ dollars on defence alone. Now, Burnham's first act as Prime Minister, they reckon he'll be in by July 20th, will be to find savings in other departments to fund the defence plan. So that's a lot of savings to find in other places. And they're talking about schools budgets, roads, health, transport. It will make him immensely unpopular if he starts trimming everything else so defence gets the big money. It's very, very interesting. You do wonder if Starmer has done this as a deliberate act.
1: Is he vindictive like that and politically savvy enough?
13: I don't think he is vindictive. I think he's past caring, in all honesty, but I think he's privately very hurt by what has gone on, how his party turned on him, and a lot of the MPs who turned on him are only in Parliament because he turned the Labour Party around and made them actually electable. Yeah. But look, he has a matter of days left, and I'm sure he's planning a nice holiday and a new career back in law or wherever he's going to go. But for Andy Burnham, this is money left. And I've told you previously, the UK is spending almost 800 million NZ dollars a day on interest payments on debt.
1: Hey, are you guys about to get another heat wave?
13: Looking at the weather forecast for next week, yes. So we had one in May. Then we had the one the other week just in June. And now we have the third heat wave of the

0: summer coming, where it will top 30 Celsius for 3 consecutive days in London and the southeast. So you might want to call this climate change if you were to be a believer in such things, Heather. It is shocking. We've never had a summer like this, and the usual warnings already now for next week about looking after elderly and vulnerable neighbours and young people, avoiding water so that we don't see a dozen drownings in a week like we did in May.
1: Yeah. Yes, you're right. Hey, how's England going now that you guys have made it? Well, I'd say you guys, and I know it's not really you guys, sorry, Inda, but that now that the team's made it through.
0: Well, I was cheering for England last night, despite their best efforts, because they were so bad last night. They were, oh my God. So they're playing DR Congo, who were 1-0 up for an hour and looked the better team. And if it hadn't been for Harry Kane being a superstar, Harry Kane rescued England last night, 2 brilliant goals. The second one was sensational. So England finally saw off the might of DR Congo, and now they head to Mexico City Sunday night into Monday morning, 1 a.m. kickoff Monday, to play Mexico in Mexico City in heat at altitude. You just wonder, is this the end for England? But I found it very funny. A lot of people calling today for children to be given Monday off school, because clearly everyone's going to stay up. The match kicks off at 1 a.m. It won't finish until 3. If it goes to extra time and penalties, that's possibly a 4 a.m. Finish. So, yeah, I think a lot of kids may not be that switched on or engaged in class on Monday. Possibly the teachers too.
1: Oh, Inda, well, go you guys. Good luck, eh? Inda Brady, our UK correspondent. Well, see, Ants could have just explained it to me like this. Ants, the lottery numbers will be in the same ticket where they've picked their own numbers, but with a different Powerball number that I do that often. So they've just picked a series of the same numbers and then they've gone Powerball 1 and they've done the same numbers Powerball 2. So that's why it was all sold at the same shop, because it's the same person, isn't it?
2: Oh, the same person won 4 times.
1: Yeah.
2: So they split the money 4 ways to themselves.
1: Yeah, that's right.
2: So unless it's a syndicate, someone's very, very rich.
1: Yeah, there you go.
2: That does make sense. Yeah,
1: that does make sense. Because otherwise, there was definitely something wrong with the computer. Heather, the irony is that your generation, you can stuff off. My generation, what? I'm not that young. Your generation are increasingly using American English. So give it 20 years and Google will be changing it back. Actually, Peter, interesting. So I've told you this before. Kevin, the producer, likes to correct me. He's always getting in my head and going, it's not Iran, it's Iran. It's not Iranian, it's Iranian. Do you know what Iranian? Oh, Lord, I don't even know. Who cares? Do you know what you did today, Kevin? Regulatory. I heard it 3 or 4 times in a row. I was like, oh gosh, oh, stab me, kill me now, please. Oh, Lord God. It's regulatory. It's celebratory. Okay? That's what it is. So it's not Tory. There's no Tory in there. Stop pronouncing the Tory. It's tree.
2: Oh, we're going to kick the text off now, aren't we? This one, people love this one. People always love which words people always get wrong, and it really annoys. No, don't.
1: What about? There was somebody on with Hosking this morning. Was it Jack who runs Super Rugby? Jack Mesley, and he said Derby. He actually said Derby. I was like, oh, what do you say, clerk as well? What's wrong with you?
2: No, we have to draw a line under this, Heather. It's going to start the text off. There's so many. We don't have that much left of the show to
1: so
2: do it.
1: It's so harsh. I'm so sure I heard Hosking say, not Hosking, Chippy. I'm sure I heard him say something the other day as well. And I was like, oh, gosh. On the strength of that, you've lost my vote.
2: Nuclear comes up all the time.
1: It's the Prime Minister. Nuclear. The Prime Minister. He's got the nuclear codes.
2: Don't start me on misuse of the word literally when people...
1: No, literally's fine.
2: No,
1: shut up.
2: It's not.
1: No, it's not. It's fine. It's a turn of phrase. It's a rhetorical flourish. What about the guy from Generate who says eligible when he means... He means to say eligible. I can't remember. I'm reaching into the recesses of my mind here. He means to say eligible, but he says illegible. Like it's unreadable, illegible, but he means eligible. Anyway, I don't know. Sorry about that, Greg. That's what you do. Somebody's going to tell you that I said that now on air before even saying that to you in person. Rude. I am rude. Sorry. 7 away from 7.

0: or even saying that to you in person. Rude. I am rude. Sorry. 7 away from 7.
1: Turning headlines into conversation.
2: I know that they want to keep people out of the city in their cars, that they want people to use public transport. Does anybody go into the inner city anymore? Because it's so difficult to get parks.
3: What a turnaround it is, isn't it? From everyone talking about Aussie's incredible to now Queensland saying, do your research, it's not that great over here. But who moves to another country with no cash and no way to get home? I can't imagine doing that.
1: Every view from every angle. 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
0: Heather, you, like thousands of others, pronounce hour as hour. It is no w, it is an hour, one syllable. Do you know I do that as well, and it really irritates me. So if you're getting irritated by the fact that I say that, I get irritated by it as well. It's the 6 o'clock hour, and later on there will be an hour. Right, but there's no such thing as an hour, as a power. Anyway, somebody jeopardized. Don't even get me started on that because that takes me back to COVID days and it makes me think about Jacinda and then I get cross and then I have to go and have a lie down. Somebody said the other one that gets irritating for them is the difference between contribute and contribute. And I was a bit like, which one is it? And producer Kev, who frankly has had his credibility completely quashed this evening, but Ants agrees, and Ants is still on a good roll here. Both say contribute.
8: Contribute, yeah. It's a contribution, but you contribute to make a contribution.
0: This is where English, this is where we lay these little mines.
8: I mean, probably, you're right. Maybe we need to get an English teacher on tomorrow just to clear up, like, literally everything we've talked about in the last 7
0: hold
8: minutes.
0: On. Who just said literally? Hello? Hello? Yes, you can get stuck.
8: I was right, though. It was 7 minutes. Yeah.
0: Whatever. There you go. What have you got?
8: A sad one, unfortunately, to finish off tonight, Heather. In the Navy by the Village People, Victor Willis, a founding member of the Village People, has died at the age of 74. His family have said it was a short but aggressive illness that ended up killing him. He was from Dallas in Texas. He was, at various points, the police officer and at various points the Navy guy, and he was also the lead singer of the group. Very, very silly songs, Heather, but I mean, they're sung all over the world, so I think an excellent contribution to music. This
0: is he goes. The one who loved Trump?
8: Yep, he's the one who loved Trump.
0: Is he the one who said YMCA is not a gay anthem?
8: He said it's not a gay anthem. I'm going to respectfully disagree with him on that one.
0: I mean, it may not have started as a gay anthem.
8: You can't dance up and down the stage in a police outfit and all those other outfits they were in and say, oh, this is definitely not going to turn into a gay anthem.
0: Anthem now. All right, thank you, Ants. See you tomorrow. Have a lovely evening.

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12: 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All Blacks v France. 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
13: It's 7 o'clock. Good evening, I'm Joe Gilfillan. A disability advocate is relieved by Labour's pledge, if elected, to dump the government's Disability Support Services Bill. Party MP Priyanka Radhakrishnan received a 16,000-plus strong petition to stop the bill at Parliament today. She joined a Green Party co-leader in promising to reverse it. Organiser Victoria Coleman says that's welcome.
14: I'm absolutely elated. We've been waiting for a clear declaration of who would and who wouldn't repeal this, and that's what we needed.
13: The government's books point to a recovering economy with the tax take rising. For the 11 months to May, revenue came in $1.7 billion higher than forecast and expenses were $900 million lower. The biggest contributor was $700 million more corporate tax than expected, suggesting increased business profits. Finance Minister Nicola Willis says the Iran war has hit New Zealand's economy, but today's figures are a positive sign. MedSafe is stepping up enforcement as imports of unapproved peptide medicines surge. Border seizures have climbed from 15 in 2022 to more than 370 last year, and already more than 200 in the first 4 months of this year. Jamie Cunningham reports.
15: Social media trends have driven recent demand, with people often using the drugs for weight loss or muscle gain. MedSafe says many products are unapproved and potentially dangerous, with risks of contamination, overdose, and serious harm. It says peptides are now prescription medicines, making import or possession illegal without authorisation.
13: The government is introducing new home bowel test kits. Bowel Cancer New Zealand says these will help people with symptoms get quick answers. Chief Executive Peter Huskinson says 4 out of 5 people will test negative and the rest can follow up with a GP. Mr. Huskinson says this will help with improvements to the whole system.
16: Helps to free up the capacity needed so that the government can meet its pledge to screen from 45 to match Australia.
13: The Department of Conservation will start vaccinating some of our most threatened native birds this month in case the highly infectious H5N1 bird flu arrives here. The strains caused large wild bird die-offs overseas and killed seals and sea lions as well as poultry. It's now reached migratory seabirds in Australia. Kate Rickard reports.
17: About 300 core breeding birds in captivity or on offshore islands will be vaccinated across Kakapo.

0: Bo, Takahe, Tutuluatu or Shore Plover, Kaki or Black Stilt, and Kakaliki Karaka, Orange-Fronted Parakeets. Starting this month, we'll let full immunity develop before spring.
1: Tributes for Village People frontman Victor Willis, who has died at the age of 75. The 1970s disco group has posted news of his death online and is asking for privacy. Fans quickly took to the comments section, sharing their photos and memories of the star.
2: News Talk ZB Sport. All Blacks coach Dave Rennie's outlining the reasons for the loose forward trio they've selected to start Saturday's test against France and Christchurch. Captain Ardie Savia has been named number 8, with Peter Luckeye at blindside flanker and Luke Jacobson on the open side. Jacobson's selection leaves Chiefs teammate Wallace Setiti on the bench.
3: We like Luke. Luke's tough. He'll have a real physical presence against the French, and we think that's really important. Both Pete and Nardi will also give us post-tackle presence, but excellent athletes, suit our type of game. So, yeah, it was the area probably we discussed most.
2: The other eyebrow raiser has Will Jordan moving back to the wing with Damian McKenzie at fullback. Ruben Love gets the nod at first five, meaning no place for Beauden Barrett in the 23. All three co-hosts are through to the round of 16 at the Football World Cup. The USA have beaten Bosnia and Herzegovina 2-0 in San Francisco to join Canada and Mexico in the next round. The Americans book a last 16 clash with Belgium, who came from behind to score three late goals and beat Senegal 3-2. England also survived a scare, trailing for much of their match before pipping DR Congo 2-1. A bombshell report to start IndyCar's silly season. ESPN reports Sir Scott Dixon may be ending his 25-year tenure with Chip Ganassi Racing and shifting to Arrow McLaren for 2027. Motorsport commentator Bob McMurray believes the rumoured move could kickstart a driver recruiting war.
4: He's an icon in the sport, and he's also an icon in New Zealand sport. Nonetheless, in the IndyCar scene, it is a momentous decision for him to move, especially if he keeps on driving IndyCar.
2: Basketball New Zealand is working to add extra capacity for the Tall Blacks World Cup qualifying game against the Philippines in Auckland tomorrow night. Officials are trying to find space for more seats after the fixture sold out with more than 24 hours to spare. I'm Kobe Marathi, and that's News Talk ZB News and Sport. It's 7:05. 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
6: WeatherWatch 24/7. The Met Service national forecast for Northland, partly cloudy with isolated showers in the north and east. Auckland at 2 Manawa 2, including Coromandel, Bay of Plenty, the central high country, and Gisborne 2 Wairarapa, fine for most, but areas of frost and fog developing tonight. Horowhenua to Wellington, cloudy at times. Nelson and Marlborough, fine weather today. Canterbury, Otago and Southland, fine for most, but a few areas of cloud or fog in valleys. Buller and Grey, isolated showers. Westland and Fiordland, becoming cloudy with isolated showers and cloudy periods for the Chatham Islands.
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Hey, very good evening. Sports Talk coming to you from Test Match City Christchurch. Elliot Smith in for Darcy Watergrave again for the next couple of nights. Good to be back with you. And we have our first All Blacks team of the year. Dave Rennie announcing his 23 to face France at 4 o'clock this afternoon. We'll bring you some of Dave Rennie's thoughts on the program this hour. We'll also hear from former All Blacks, a pair of them, Wyatt Crockett and Brad Webber, standing by to join the show. Your calls, your texts, always welcome. 0800 80 1080 9292 for a text message. That All Blacks team, if you haven't heard it, Ethan de Groot at loosehead prop, Cody Taylor at hooker, Fletcher Newell tighthead prop, Josh Lords and Sam Derry your locks, Peter Luckey, Luke Jacobson, Adi Savia, the loose forward trio in that order. Cam Roygaard and Ruben Love at 9 and 10, Caleb Clark, Will Jordan the wings, Geordie Barrett at 12, Quinn Tapia at centre, Damian McKenzie at fullback. In the reserves, Asafa Omua, Xavier Numia, Terrell Lomax, Patrick

0: Trictui Palotu, Wallace Atiti, Cortes Ratsima, Billy Proctor, and the uncapped Fehi Fini Anganofo in jersey number 23. Let's get into it on the program. Joining us now to look at that All Black side that has been named, former All Blacks halfback Brad Weber. Brad, thanks so much for joining us on News Talk ZB this evening.
1: Evening, Elliot. No worries at all. Thanks for having me on, mate.
0: What do you make of the team that Dave Rennie's announced?
1: Yeah, I think it's pretty good. I think there was a bit of not sure exactly what the loose forward trio would look like, but I called that. I'm going to pat myself on the back here, Elliot. I called that loose forward trio on the Aotearoa rugby pod earlier in the week. So, you know, this coaching gig's not too hard, is it?
0: No, well, clearly not. What gave you the belief that that was the way Rennie was going to go, and why do you think it's the right trio?
1: Well, I thought Luke Jacobson is very much a Dave Rennie guy. He's hardworking. His work

0: going around. So him in particular, I was really excited about. And then had to deny Peter Larkey's form for the Hurricanes this year. So I thought he deserved a first crack.
1: If we look at the back line, Ruben Love at 10, what does he offer? And is that the right call from Rennie, given he's been in such good form during Super Rugby?
0: Well, the thing that I always loved about Rennes when he was coaching me is he would always reward form. Didn't matter if you're an established All Black or a rookie, if you were playing the best and he thought you would do a good job for the team, then he had no issue starting you. So this certainly sort of signals that as well. And mate, you can't deny Ruben's form during Super Rugby. And also, I think these are probably the perfect test to give him a crack in the 10 jersey, with a small eye towards the South Africa test, the tour coming up. I think you give him a crack now, a couple of tests while he's in red hot form, and then reassess for the South African test. You already know what Damien and Bodie can do in the 10 jersey. These are the tests to give Ruben hopefully a bit of confidence, and then keep that competition in amongst our tens. I think it's great.
1: He's got, obviously, Cam Roygaard inside him at halfback. How vital is having, you know, speaking as a former nine yourself, having that that combination already at Super Rugby level?
0: Oh, it's massive, especially for knowing exactly when your 10 wants the ball and how your nine likes to function. I think it's really good, and especially having Geordie outside him as well, so he's got a fair bit of familiarity around him. And like Cam's one of, if not the world's best nine at the moment, so it's pretty good guys to have around you.
1: Quinn Tapaia, obviously at centre as well. I mean, Super Rugby Player of the Year, but not a position he's played a lot of. But do you think that's a combination, you know, Barrett and Tupaia, that the All Blacks can really pick and stick with over the next couple of years leading into the World Cup?
0: I think so. I mean, Quinn's a few years now removed from his knee injury, and he's looking like the explosive athlete that he was before that. So, yeah, like you're right. He hasn't played a lot of 13, but he has for the All Blacks and performed pretty bloody well there. So, yeah, I guess it's wondering. It's the decision from the coaching group, no doubt, was Geordie and Quinn are probably your two best midfielders and four midfielders at the moment. So which one sticks at their preferred position of 12? And they obviously think that with Geordie's skill set around his kicking game and stuff like that can really perhaps lighten the load a little bit on Ruben. But yeah, I wouldn't mind seeing those two switch around at some point, especially using Quinn's explosiveness and the ball carrier from first phase.
1: Well, speaking of switching around, Will Jordan back to the right wing, Damien McKenzie at fullback, and interestingly, Dave Rennie said the two best fullbacks in the world and wanted them both on the park. I guess Will Jordan's played plenty of right wing. It's a switch that both will be used to by and large, isn't it? What do you make of that selection?
0: Yeah, I guess it's just a case of who are your 15 best players and trying to get all of them on the field at one time rather than, them meeting each other's lunch. So, Damien's been particularly world-class at 15 for a number of years, and Dave has coached him in the past at the Chiefs, mostly at 15 back then too. So it's pretty familiar for him. And, I just think his all-round skill set is really suited for an international 15, and Will Jordan has been one of, if not the best right wingers in world rugby for a long time. I know he prefers playing 15, but man, he's a pretty good winger. So having both of them on the park at one time is pretty special. And I keep harping back to how much Dave Rennie appreciates or values work rate, work ethic. And Will Jordan and Damien are both two of the fittest guys going around, so they fit in perfectly to that mould.
1: Brad Webber with us on News Talk ZB. You obviously mentioned Rennie and you were coached by him. So what will be the immediate changes that maybe we see from this All Blacks team around what we see on the park tactically and perhaps their attitude to rugby?
0: Well, initially I would have thought maybe we see a bit more running rugby, a bit more

0: more license to have a crack from their own end. And I still probably do believe that we will see that. I think the Hurricanes certainly proved in Super Rugby this year that style of rugby can work. My only thought or perhaps pushback on that is I wonder how much Dave's time in Scotland and in the Northern Hemisphere potentially has changed his attacking outlook from when I was coached by him at the Chiefs. So it'll be certainly interesting, and obviously with Mike Blair as well, being from the Northern Hemisphere and in the attacking group as well. I'll be really, that'll probably be something I'll be really interested in. But my gut still tells me that there'll be plenty of attacking footy encouraged from Dave and Mike. And certainly I think we probably see the most shift in this All Black team is the brutality and violence at the breakdown. That's something that always sticks out in mind with Dave Rennie coach teams.
1: And the All Blacks have perhaps kicked, a lot as the international game has changed over the last couple of years with the escort rule changing. Do you think that Rennie will adapt to that? Perhaps that the style of game, that he has previously coached at the Chiefs in Glasgow and over in Kobe?
0: I mean, the trend would suggest that maybe he would change. And I mean, the stats really back up kicking and kick meters tend to swing the winning percentage in your favor if you're winning those stats. There's obviously quite a bit of nuance around it, but certainly these sort of deeper stats that have been brought in makes the game of rugby a little bit more analytical, and head coaches in particular get a little bit obsessed with hitting these certain markers. However, I know I still think deep down Renz will be pretty keen to change that current trend, because all trends sort of come in roundabouts, and once one thing is in fashion, the other thing starts working a bit better. So perhaps certainly what we're seeing from the Hurricanes and Bordeaux as well, when they won the Champions Cup in Europe, it's certainly much more free flowing and having a little bit more of a crack on attack. So I'd like to think that maybe that's the way we go.
1: And before I let you go, Brad, you've obviously spent some time playing in, at Stade Francais and spent a lot of time with the French players that are coming down. I think you said there were some ballers coming down to New Zealand a couple of months ago online. What do you make of the French squad? And is it, I guess, they're obviously missing Toulouse players, but what are we going to expect from this French team come Saturday night?
0: I tell you what, Elliot, it shows how little the Kiwi public and the media know about French rugby, because I've been on just about every single rugby and sports show this week talking about the French team. I'm just really happy that New Zealand fans finally get to see what some of these French players are like. It is a shame that we don't get to see all the big guns from Toulouse in particular here. But man, this Bordeaux team, in particular these backline players, are some of the best broken field runners that I've ever played against. So the All Blacks are going to have to be really tight around limiting turnover ball for these guys, because they can score from anywhere and they have a crack, especially the likes of Jalibert and Penno, we've obviously seen at the World Cup a few years ago. But Jalibert, in particular, the first five, is in red hot form for Bordeaux. And he's linked up with his halves partner, Maxime Lucu, who's got a skill set that none of our nines have in this country. Well, perhaps Kyle Preston a little bit. He can kick off both feet. He kicks goals. And just in terms of driving a game, is certainly one of the best that I've played against. So, look, I really hope for our fans' sake that they get a few opportunities to really showcase exactly what they're like under the roof in Christchurch, but hopefully not too many that it spoils Dave Rennie's party. But ideally, it'd be fireworks on both sides.
1: Absolutely. Hey, Brad, appreciate your time and you adding us to your list of engagements this week. Look forward to catching up soon. Appreciate it.
0: Okay. No worries, Elliot. Cheers, mate. Good on you.
1: That is Brad Weber joining us on News Talk ZB, former All Blacks halfback, to dissect the All Blacks, in particular the backline and the squad that Dave Rennie has named. And standing by on the other line here on News Talk ZB is former All Blacks prop Wyatt Crockett, 75 games, 75.

0: 5 tests for the All Blacks. Wyatt, thanks so much for your time here on News Talk ZB this evening.
1: Oh, great to be on. Thanks very much for having me.
0: What did you make of the 23 names by Dave Rennie today?
1: Yeah, look, I think looks like a great team. There's definitely probably not enough Crusaders in the lineup. I think there's only three in there. But look, I think they've rewarded some players that have played exceptionally well over the last few months during Super, and can't really argue. It looks like a really solid team front row. They've gone with the tried and tested versus that Hurricanes front row that has done so well over the last few months. So I actually like the fact that they've gone towards experience for the first test when the guys have only been together for such a short period of time.
0: How important is that when you get that short window, and regardless of having a new coaching setup or whatever it might be, it's still 10 days regardless of who's coaching. How important to just make sure those experienced players are still in the right spots?
1: Yeah, I think it's really a smart move from Dave Rennie. Becoming an All Black and coming to that environment for the first time, it takes a bit of getting used to. And it's a different level international rugby to Super Rugby. So selecting a group mainly that have played Test match rugby, that have experienced that won't be overawed by the occasion. And yes, it's a new coaching setup and all the rest of it, but they know what it's like to come together with a whole bunch of players from other Super Rugby teams, know how to gel, and they've got those combinations from previous years. I think it's a really good call, and I'm sure he would have been tempted to start a couple of the other guys that have played incredibly well during Super, some of the new guys. But yeah, I think looking to have that continuity of guys that have been there and done it before is a smart move for that first test.
0: And I guess he's stuck with the combinations as well, even with the players that maybe haven't played that much. You look at Omua, Numiga and Lomax poised to come off the bench, who have played so much rugby together for the Hurricanes.
1: Yeah, dead right. And you see that in the back line and in the 9-10-12, but also that front row combination, that is important, understanding, as a loosehead, knowing what your hook is doing, and same with the tight head, understanding that combination, just subtle things like how the hooker grips and promoting the loosehead and all those sorts of things is going to be important. And if you've done it with a group during the season, it makes life a lot easier coming to that test match environment.
0: Wyatt Crockett with us on News Talk ZB this evening, former All Blacks prop, of course. Wyatt, what did you make of the loose forward trio selected by Dave Rennie today? We've got Peter Luckey at 6, who's never played a test match there. Luke Jacobson at open side, which I don't think many would have expected. And Ardie Savea, captain at number 8. What were your thoughts on that, and how will they play together?
1: Yeah, well, obviously we've seen Luckey at 8 quite a bit. The way it looks to me is they've selected on having a group that's quick, that's a quick, nimble, loose ball trio, not as much height as probably what you'd expect and what we're used to as an All Black loose ball trio. But I think they're probably a clear signal that they're really going to try and keep this game quick and if selected accordingly with a loose forward trio, that'll be great around the park, good dynamic and good over the ball as well.
0: And just finally, Wallace Atiti off the bench as well. He hasn't had a lot of rugby recently with his injury, but is he the kind of impact that the All Blacks have been searching for in that last 20-30 minutes of a test match?
1: Well, I'm a massive fan of Wallace. I think he's just such a dynamic player, but for me, he stands out as a real leader of the future. And I think they're selecting on just a quality guy that is going to be a massive part of this team going forward. I think he's just such a fantastic player, but he's also just got that real respect and quality about him that knowing Dave a little bit and understanding his sort of ethos, I think you know,

0: someone like Wallace will be, you know, someone that's really front of mind, long-term future. And obviously he's just a quality player. Whenever he's out on the park, he does a great job. So, yeah.
1: Appreciate it, White. Nice to catch up with you and get your thoughts on the team. Go well and have a great weekend. Enjoy the test.
0: Thanks very much. I can't wait to watch. Always first test of the year is bloody exciting. And, you know, it's a new group, new coaching setup. And like all the rest of New Zealand, can't wait to see them go out there and smash the French.
1: Thank you very much, White Crockett, joining us on News Talk ZB this evening. Right, we've heard from Brad Webber and White Crockett, two former All Blacks. Now your chance to react to the All Blacks side named by head coach Dave Rennie just a couple of hours ago. Did he get it right? And is this the All Blacks team built to, I guess, get this team back on track? If you think back to Dave Rennie and the reason he's been brought in, the All Blacks were off track. Is this the team named today to get them back on track? 0800 8010 89292 for a text message this evening. Your calls and texts after this here on News Talk ZB, where it is coming up 25 after 7.
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8: Here's something nobody tells you. 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
1: It is 27 after 7 on News Talk ZB. What do you make of this All Blacks team? Has Dave Rennie got it right this evening? 0800 80 1080 9292 for a text message. I think undoubtedly he's got it right with Ruben Love at 10. I think that is the right call for this All Blacks team. Love has been in great form for the Hurricanes right throughout Super Rugby. We've all seen it. And I think putting in McKenzie at 10 or Bowden Barrett would have been a really hard sell, given the way that Love clearly outperformed both of them head-to-head this year, and especially in the final. I think that's a tick for Dave Rennie. There's a couple of selections that I'm still a bit unclear on. The loose forward mix for me as well is, I'm not quite sure about that. Peter Luckey at blindside flanker. He's never played.

there at first class level previously. Luke Jacobson, open side flanker. That is a big surprise to me. And Adi Savia moving to number 8. We hear more and more that these are just numbers on jerseys these days. And apart from the scrum, it's not really something that matters anymore at rugby level. But I couldn't quite pick that one. Has Dave Rennie got this team right? Is it the right team to get the All Blacks back on track? Because, as I said before the break, you think back to when New Zealand rugby and Scott Robertson parted ways in January. The word used by David Kirk was trajectory. The trajectory is not there. We weren't seeing it, was what David Kirk said. The 23 names named by Dave Rennie. Is this the right mix to get the All Blacks back on the trajectory? 0800 80 10 80 9292 for a text message. What do you make of this All Blacks team named by Dave Rennie? You've heard from Wyatt Crockett. You've heard from Brad Weber. For me, I would have liked to see maybe Finney Anganofo given an opportunity straight out of the blocks at number 11. Caleb Clark maybe off the bench and Finney Anganofo to start. I think he's worthy of it. I think he's a difference maker. Caleb Clark has been very, very good under the high ball, and I suspect that's why Dave Rennie has gone with him. And make no mistake, Caleb Clark is still a very, very good winger. But Finney Anofo was in destructive form for the Hurricanes. And I think picking for aerial ability is sometimes maybe a little bit of a defensive call from the All Blacks. It hasn't been their strongest suit over the last couple of years since the escort rule was changed. They haven't quite got it right. McKenzie is a very good exponent of it. So too is Caleb Clark. Will Jordan may be something he's working on in his game and will still be called upon to do that, having moved from right wing to fullback. Was this an opportunity maybe give more debutants a crack? Maybe an Anton Signer in the mix. I thought he might have started, Anton Signer, maybe in the sixth jersey alongside Adi Savia and Peter Luckey. When I picked my team, I had, from memory, Signer at 6, Savia at 7, and Peter Luckey at 8. Dave Rennie and his selectors have gone in a different direction. 0800 80 1080 9292 for a text message. Was this the right call from Dave Rennie? Has he got it right with this All Blacks team? Couple of texts. All the best to the New Zealand All Blacks. This is France for the test on Saturday. Roy, thank you very much, Roy. Muzz, really surprised Jacobson is 7, but I'm pleased as well. He's a bloody grafter and is underrated outside of Waikato, but why put New Zealand's best fullback on the wing? But happy with the team. Muzz, thank you, Muzz. Nice to hear from you. I'm surprised Jacobson is at 7 as well. And all the teams and the possibilities are thrown together, even though he was in the squad, I didn't quite have him in the mix at open side flanker. I hope that Luke Jacobson goes out and has a stormer on Saturday night, because I don't think we've seen the best of Luke Jacobson at test level. He's been around the camp. He debuted in 2019 against Argentina, if memory serves, in Buenos Aires. He's been around the team for 6 or 7 years now and has probably never nailed down a starting spot. I think this is a huge opportunity for someone like Luke Jacobson this weekend. Under a new coaching setup, someone that has clearly rated him previously. Dave Rennie said earlier today that he worked with Luke Jacobson when he was very, very young. Clearly, Rennie has a lot of time for him. I think this weekend now looms as a big opportunity for him to stamp his authority on test match rugby and reset his test career a little bit. 0800 80 1089 292 for a text message. What do you make of this All Blacks team? Reuben Love at 10, I think, is the right selection from Dave Rennie. I think, as I said before, he would have had a hard sell putting one of those other two names in the mix. And it's a chance to find out more about Reuben Love, isn't it? We've seen him at Super Rugby level, but we know that Super Rugby level isn't the be-all and end-all, and Test Rugby is an entirely different beast. But you will learn much more about Reuben Love playing at 10 in the opening 60 minutes or whatever he gets on the weekend. Maybe he'll get 80 minutes.
than you would seeing him 20 minutes from the end.

0: against France. 0800 80 10 89 292 for a text message. Evening, Brent, how are you?
1: Yeah, good. Hey, no, this is a good team. What's your name, Elliot? Hey, yeah,
0: it is.
1: I keep getting you mixed up. Sorry, I get you mixed up. But I'm pretty happy with the team. Experience straight away, because you have to understand that he needs to kick off this with a win, you know. And so, you know, the guys are going to moan about McKenzie, obviously, and they had a bad game. But you've got to look at it, a lot of these games that they played in that finals, half of these players on the Wellington team, like the McKenzies, you know, Jacobson, all that, they would have had a massive game. But he needs to win, and he needs, and we all need to get behind this team, because I couldn't stand the last coach. Like, obviously I'm a Chiefs man, and I didn't understand some of his ways, and I just think that we need to get behind this man, the team, and just, like, you know, and just help them to build up. Because these men that are starting off this next few weeks, they've got some big, big games, and their body's going to get bashed around week after week in another couple of months' time. And if they start losing, and the morale in the community and the people around us that support the All Blacks, they get down, that's not a good thing. So we need to start off with a win and build. I don't care how many Crusaders is in there, Hurricanes is in there, Chiefs, just all get behind this team and just lift them to help, you know, get them behind them. Don't moan about who's in there and who's not. They're in there for a reason. Just get them behind them, and I'm sure you'll be right behind me too, you know what I mean?
0: Yeah, absolutely, Brent. And that's all we want to see as New Zealanders, isn't it? Is this All Blacks team being successful and having the support of everyone across the country, regardless of who's selected from 1 to 23?
1: Yeah, that's right. Hopefully everyone rings up and they're positive and not complain about the team, because this is a new era. We've got to remember, forget about last time. You know, it's like a new job. You're a CEO, or you're a new start of a job. You start there with a new plan and new ideas, and away you go. I'm kind of that boat too. I was living in Hamilton. I moved down to Wellington and started a new sort of life, or a new era, my era, because I'm an old man, and I came down here to try something new. I was gutted because the Chiefs lost. That's
0: yes.
1: Just me being a Chiefs man. And but I was stoked because Wellington played phenomenal. And I don't think it would have been a good idea to play all of that Wellington back line, because if something went wrong in Test rugby, I don't know whether they have the mentality to have to come back against this French team. Because this French team, they're pretty quiet lately and they're pretty good. There's some good players in there. They've got a lot of teams, you know, like a lot of sheep back in the background, you know what I mean? Cattle of sheep, so we have too. But I want to see the winger. I want to see him come on during the game, because he's phenomenal. And I want to see, you know, Ruben Love. I want him to play really well. Hopefully everything goes well for him, you know. I'm not really with him, but I'm not standing down. Like I said to you, I'll back them to the end, you know. And I hope these guys damage France, and then we start damaging someone like Italy, and then damage Ireland, and then everyone start looking at us going, well, the All Blacks are back, you know what I mean?
0: Yeah, I completely agree, Brent, with your perspective. I think the ultimate thing for Rennie this weekend is winning and getting off on the front foot, because we know how quickly it could unravel if it doesn't. And it's nothing to do with anything but the fact that this team does not have long to the World Cup. Doesn't have long till the South African tour. So getting some confidence early, I think, is really important for this All Blacks team. Appreciate the call, Brent. We've got a couple of lines free. 0800 80 10 89 292 for a text message. Couple more texts before the break. Murray, well, I was wrong with my text last night about Beauden Barrett starting with Love on the bench, but I was right about Jordan on the wing and D-Mac at 15. 66% rates. I'll take it. Thank you, Murray. Yeah, I mean, that's the other thing that sort of, obviously with Love starting, is you know, been one of the results of it, is that Beauden Barrett, who's been such a fixture in this All Blacks team, not in the 23 at all. You think of the number of tests he's played, closing in on 150, if memory serves right, that's almost a statement in itself, or it is a statement in itself from Dave Rennie. By selecting Ruben Love and McKenzie at 15, Beauden Barrett has work to do to get back in the 23. One more before the break. All these comments sound just like Razor

0: And his game speeded up. I think he's played it safe as well. Cheers, Jay. Appreciate the text. We'll take a break here on News Talk ZB. Still got time for your calls and your reactions to Dave Rennie's first All Blacks match day 23 to play France on Saturday night. 21 away from 8 on News Talk ZB.
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7: But I got in a position where I was employing quite a few people. New Zealanders going over there, even older ones, with high expectations that Australia's going to welcome you with open arms. That's certainly not the case. 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
8: It is 18 away from 8 on Newstalk ZB. Dave Rennie's first All Black squad. Lines are open on 0800 80 1080. Stephen, very good evening.
9: Yeah, good evening, Elliot. I just want to comment on Beauden Barrett's not in the 23. I think that the first three home games that we have are an opportunity. I mean, Dave Rennie's got to win those. That's first and foremost. But also, he has to give those newish players an opportunity to see what they can do. And that's exactly what he's doing. But the big goal is winning all four tests in Australia, in South Africa. And if he could prepare a group of guys that can go over there, take injuries, and still win four tests, that would be a huge achievement. And I think Beauden Barrett's the best first five in New Zealand, and I think he's basically resting him, ensuring that he's going to be on that plane to South Africa. I think that we've got to win these three. He has to, for his own reputation, but those four tests coming up in a row almost in South Africa are his main objective, Elliot.
8: Yeah, I think you're right. And, you know, that in many ways is going to be as tough as winning a World Cup, isn't it? Because you're playing, you know, the old rival four.

0: Saturdays in a row. It's going to be very, very daunting, as well as a tour schedule alongside it. Beauden Barrett, I think his time will definitely come again. I mean, in this next couple of weeks, Rennie will, I'm sure, use most, if not all, of the 34 players he's named, and whether it's Italy next week or Ireland at Eden Park, Beauden Barrett still, I believe, has plenty to offer this All Blacks jersey.
1: Yeah, absolutely. Yeah, you don't get to 150 tests and without being a pretty good, very good, excellent, well, the best first five we've ever had, I think, Dan Carter excluded. Anyway, all right, Elliot, that's my point. I reckon Dave's on the right track. Win the home ones, but prepare for South Africa.
0: Appreciate it, Stephen. Nice to chat with you on 0800 80 10 89 292 for a text message. Jeremy, with this, great to see three St. Pat's Silverstream lads named in the ABs. Lucky Lomax, Amua, and a couple of St. Pat's Town boys in Noumea and Proctor. Sektar Fidim. Hopefully I've said that right. My Latin is not great. Jeremy, thank you very much for the text. Becco with us. No need for a reserve halfback with Roygaard there. Make him play 80 minutes. What does Ratama offer in the last 20 minutes? Clearly Roygaard can go 80 and then have an extra loose forward reserve. Becco, thank you very much. I tend to actually agree with that. I would be interested to know the stats that evidently they would see around what they get out of Roygaard in the last 20 minutes if he's on tired legs versus the fresh legs. Because I'm with you. I think Roygaard is far and away the best halfback in the country, certainly, and in that conversation alongside DuPont, who won't be here, for the best halfback in the world. Is there a way to make him play 80 minutes, even if you do carry... I don't know, maybe Preston comes in, this is blue sky thinking, Preston or Ratama comes on at halfback and maybe Roygaard changes his position for the last 20 minutes. You've got two halfbacks out in the park and Roygaard is still having an influence. Maybe there's a little bit of innovation there, but the way that Roygaard plays, you want him having the ability to play those big moments later in the game. Couple more texts. We'll play some Dave Rennie as well. Gary with this. My 10-year-old Oscar reckons gutted Signer's not involved, and I don't know about Damien at 15. Thank you, Oscar and Gary. Simon says there aren't enough Hurricanes starting. They could have gone Finianganofa. They could have gone Noumea, Morby, not in the 23. Today, Wayne says, I reckon the Germans should start too. He'll have adrenaline and running and singing our national anthem. We own him then from a 55-year-old Kiwi who has only permanent residence. I'm not going to pay hundreds of dollars to go to one of the citizen swearing party things when I've been a permanent resident for 55 years. Take away 6 months. Thank you, Wayne. I think with Germany, someone was texting the other week that I think he can't get permanent residence here or there's a whole citizenship thing around Germany, but that's well above my pay grade. Time to hear from Dave Rennie here on Sports Talk this evening, and he was asked by the gathered media why he chose Ruben Love at 10 for this test.
2: Yeah, he was outstanding, so I'm sure there won't be too many arguments about that selection. You know, he sits in amongst Cam and Jordy, which is, will give him a lot of comfort, a lot of, combination and communication. He's done a fantastic job to Ruben. He's really confident, really clear. Spent a lot of time with Mike. His belief in the meetings, running things, has been impressive.
0: And I asked him about the makeup of the loose forward trio.
2: I suppose it's just numbers on the back for me. Sounds like some people got quite excited about the change, but all of those guys have played a little bit eight. We like Luke. Luke's tough. He'll have a real physical presence against the French, and we think that's really important. Both Pete and Artie will also give us a post-tackle presence, but excellent athletes who suit our type of game. So, it was the area probably we discussed most around combinations. And so those guys will start and Wallace off the bench.
3: I don't think Peter's started a first-class game at Blindside in my brief search. What gives you the confidence he can play that position?
2: Yeah, like I say, he's packing down at six of the scrum. That's probably the only difference. We like Artie at eight. We could have played Artie at seven. So I reckon what they got is a complementary skill set. So yeah, excited.

0: good to see them work together.
1: And he was asked whether this was a hard team to pick.
0: I wouldn't say hard. There's always good people missing out, and so you're having conversations with guys who are like really close to maybe playing their first test as an All Black, or someone like a Bowden who's been around for a long time. I've been so impressed with him. I haven't coached Bowden before. His contribution's been massive. He's come in, he's training really well. He's been impressive. So yeah, to have someone of that quality sitting in the wings, it's I guess it shows how strong we are in that position.
2: Does it feel like having him around, you've kind of got an extra member of the coaching staff?
0: Yeah, there's a few. I've been really impressed, like I said, with the rugby IQ of a number of these guys. You've got a fair few men who've got a lot of tests under their belt, and we're trying to give them opportunities to lead. So we've got every single player is in some sort of group where they have to contribute and get in front of the group. And so that's been good. I'm learning lots about these men, and it's been impressive.
1: Dave Rennie talking about his team selections just a couple of hours ago at 1NZ Stadium here in Christchurch. We'll take a break, come back, wrap up the hour after this here on News Talk ZB. It's 10 away from 8.
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4: It is 8 away from 8 on News Talk ZB. 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You have to be quick, though. 0800 80 1080 9292 for a text message. Wrapping up this All Blacks team named by Dave Rennie to play against France. 7:05 on Saturday Night Live commentary on News Talk ZB Sport. One text this says, what about the lock selection? I think it's relatively straightforward given Tupou was ruled out through injury, and obviously we've got with concussion, we've obviously got Holland and Scott Barrett on the sidelines as well. And Scott Robertson and, you know, Ian Foster have both liked Patrick Tuipulotu and what he's added off the bench in recent years. And I tend to agree with that. I think he's the better bench player, adds some impact in the last 30, and Darren.

0: Barry and Josh Lord can start things. I mean, Josh Lord's had a remarkable rise. I mean, he's been around the All Blacks team for a few seasons now, but on that end of year two, I had to take a lot of responsibility with the injuries they had, and I thought grew big time and had a very good Super Rugby season. So I think it was really the only combination potentially that Dave Rennie could have gone with that locking combination. Murray says this. Are you saying that Roygaard could move to 10 later in the game? Potentially. I just think we've got to be a little bit innovative. And look, these coaches know more than I do around the way that players drop off and energy levels and things like that. But I remember, I think it was Isaac Boss speaking on a panel show a couple of years ago, and he had something to do with Roygaard at age level, and he believed that he had the brains of a 10, the mindset of a 10, and could play there potentially. So I'm just throwing out there as an option potentially. You want your best players on the park, and obviously not everyone can play 80 minutes, but is there another role that maybe if he can't be as quick to the breakdown in that last 20, 25 minutes of a game, maybe he can impact the team in a different way? I don't know. I just think that Cam Roygaard is such a good player that if you're able to get him on the park and across 80 minutes in a different role for the back end of the game, then maybe that's something you look at and you can play a sort of twin pivot sort of role with the halfbacks. Maybe he is at some rucks, but it's Preston or Ratsuma at others. Coaches may have a different view to that. I'm just throwing it out there, but I think he is the kind of player that is clearly capable of playing 80 minutes. Maybe not every week. But I think it's just worth keeping your best players on the park for as long as possible. And I think sometimes coaches have been too quick to make substitutions for the sake of it, and that goes across all first-class levels. Jay with this one. Indoor stadium should be great for running rugby, with Penno returning with a point to prove. Jalabert, Luku, Poirot, they have some class players there. Predict Nicolas Depotier and Yoram Moefana will start in the centres, something that has been successful for the French. And the French team has indeed just been named. It's Depotier who comes off the bench. So Luku at halfback, Jalabert at 10, Yoram Moefana at 12, and Fabien Brabouri at centre, Damien Penaud, Teo Odasogbe on the wings, and Max Spring at fullback. So look, it is a not as good French team as they played during the Six Nations, but there are some familiar names and a lot of those Bordeaux players that are the European champions that Fabien Galthié has named for this match. Last word goes to Muzz. Elliot, I've always wondered, where do your loyalties lie in your regions? We know Darcy is One Eye Canterbury and Piney is Wellington. Muzz, I'm in Christchurch. I'm from Christchurch. Red and black coursing through my veins. But I try to be as neutral as possible. Appreciate the text, as always, Muzz. Nice to hear from you, and thanks to everyone that contributed to the show tonight. We're back again tomorrow night from 7 again here in Test Match City, Christchurch, another jam-packed show as we count down to 7.05 on Saturday night. Of course, live commentary on News Talk ZB and iHeartRadio. My thanks to Corbin Marcus in after 8 o'clock, and Joe and Kobe have your news coming up very shortly here on News Talk ZB, where it is 3 away from 8.
1: When my daughter told me to keep my brain active, she was surprised to hear I'd just been to a talk on oceans. 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
6: It's 8 o'clock. Good evening. I'm Joe Gilfillan. Officials are weighing up banning children's play sand outright after a study looking into its potential dangers. AUT researchers tested 3 of the 24 brands recalled late last year, finding they could have released cancer-causing asbestos fibres into the air. Associate Professor Terry-Ann Berry told Newstalk ZB's Heather Duplessis Allen, it's not known how much would have been inhaled, with only 3 brands tested, and the study merely replicating play.
7: We haven't tried every single activity that was undertaken. We also don't have really good information about how long they played and how many times they played, and all of those factors come into play.
6: The government's books point to a recovering economy with the tax take rising. Here's political reporter Ethan Griffiths.
8: For the 11 months to May, revenue came in $1.7 billion higher than forecast, and expenses were $900 million lower. The biggest contributor was $700 million more corporate tax than expected, suggesting increased business profits.
6: An early childhood language program could plug the growing gaps in children's speaking skills before they start school. Enrich will be rolled out to 525 centres after success in a trial at 65. Education Minister Erica Stanford says principals up and down the country are reporting 5-year-olds arriving at school with the language skills of a 2-year-old. Ms. Stanford says toddlers given screens are not asked for responses, and they hear but don't answer, so they have poor oral skills. A former Te Patimari co-leader says the party runs the risk of an electoral crushing unless it shakes up its top team. Te Uruoroa Flavel says the Māori Party lost its way with infighting, personal attacks and poor leadership, and change is needed. Te Pāti Māori's had a difficult year, expelling 2 MPs and facing internal ructions. Co-leader Debbie Ngarewa Packer says she respects Mr. Flavel, but he's wrong.
9: It's really important to take feedback. We're a young movement and we're going to have lots of growing pains. But now focus at the moment has to be solely on getting this government out.
6: Finding a deal online is getting harder and harder. The delivery software firm Shipit has found standard New Zealand delivery fees have risen 30 cents this year to an average of $10. Express delivery's gone up $3 to an average of $17.40. Retail NZ CEO Carolyn Young says it's down to global factors.
10: When the Middle East crisis started, we know that freight companies increased their prices immediately.
6: Leaded fuel still being used in aviation and motor racing, presenting an ongoing health threat. The Public Health Communications Centre's calling for a formal plan to phase out its use. The centre estimates about 5 tonnes of elemental lead was contained in the 9 million litres of aviation fuel imported here in 2024. Researcher John Horrocks says the fuel carries toxic substances that are very easily absorbed via inhalation or through the skin.
11: Distributors have quite good safety protocols, but we're not sure that people who are handling the fuel, refueling light planes and so on, are actually being particularly careful.
6: A major new music festival is set for Rotorua in January, with hopes of its going international. The New Zealand reggae band LAB and their record label Loops have launched Eighth Wonder. The one-day family-friendly event's expected to attract 10,000 people to Rotorua's lakefront, showcasing New Zealand talent. LAB frontman Joel Shadbolt says the aim is to go big after this initial show.
12: It's kind of taking, you know, Aotearoa music to the world. That's the idea as well. We'd love to see something like this go off in Hawaii.
6: News Talk ZB Sport. All Blacks coach Dave Rennie today named his first side to play France on Saturday. Rugby editor Elliot Smith has the details from Christchurch.
13: Ruben Love has been handed the keys to the All Blacks 10 jersey for the first test of the Rennie era in a clear departure from the Robertson tenure, where Love played 5 tests in 2 years, none at 10. He'll have Hurricanes teammates inside and out, with Cam Roygaard at halfback and Geordie Barrett at 12. Quintipiah gets the nod at 13. Elsewhere, Damian McKenzie will start at fullback, Will Jordan's on the right wing, while Luke Jacobson is a surprise pick at open side flanker. Captain Adi Salviga starts at number 8. There's two possible debutants on the bench in Canes duo Xavier Numia and Fehe Finianganofo. In Christchurch with the All Blacks, Elliot Smith.
6: Tupou Vahi has been ruled out with concussion. Fast bowler Ben Sears has been ruled out of the Black Caps one-day international cricket tour to the West Indies with an ankle injury. The Wellington quick had been experiencing pain in his ankle since New Zealand's test against Ireland in May. It flared up on the final day of the third test against England. Ben Lister is taking Sears' place and will assemble with the squad in Guyana over the coming days. Celebrations in San Francisco after a Football World Cup co-host booked their spot in the round of 16. The USA beat Bosnia and Herzegovina 2-0, despite playing the last half hour with only 10 men. Malik Tillman sealed the result, converting an 82nd-minute free kick on TVNZ.
14: I mean, you never know when it's going to happen, but luckily today it happened, and now I was ready for it. I felt confident, and happy it went in.
6: The Americans book a last 16 game with Belgium, who came from behind to score 3 late goals and beat Senegal 3-2. England also survived a scare, pipping the Democratic Republic of Congo 2-1. Playmaker Ethan Strange has sent a scare through New South Wales camp. Ahead of next week's State of Origin decider, he's rolled an ankle at training. That's News Talk ZB News and Sport to 8:06. Marcus Lush is next. 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Northland, mainly fine, but isolated showers in the north and east. From Auckland to Manawatu, as well as Coromandel, Bay of Plenty, the Central High Country, Gisborne, Hawke's Bay and Wairarapa, fine for most, areas of frost and fog morning and night. Horowhenua, Kapiti and Wellington, cloudy at times, areas of drizzle tomorrow. Nelson and Marlborough, fine at first with morning frosts, a few afternoon and evening showers tomorrow. Canterbury, Otago and Southland, fine apart from a few areas of cloud or fog in the valleys, high cloud increasing tomorrow. Buller and Grey, isolated showers becoming widespread for a while tomorrow afternoon and evening. Westland and Fiordland, a few showers turning to rain in Fiordland in the morning and Westland in the afternoon or evening with some heavy falls. Chatham Islands, cloudy periods. I'm Joe Gilfillan. That's News Talk ZB, news, sport and weather to 8:07.
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Don't want to be the worried parent guy, but be careful driving around Central. I think it's quite icy today too. That's the vibe I'm getting. So yeah, icy. A lot of cold conditions with the road. I've seen some of those shots of Dunedin with the roads being slippery and stuff like that. So it feels like we're into winter. I think we're into July, are we? Goodness, it's the 2nd. Welcome. How are you? I hope it's good where you are. Here till 12 right through. Goodness gracious me. I'd like to promise you a Village People free zone, but I don't know if that's true, actually. You know what I heard? Them on the radio playing some Village People, and I thought, jeepers creepers, actually, it was mean-spirited of me not to play it loud because it sounds so good. Anyway, that is that, but we will try not to play it. Young man. Anyway, get in touch. You want to be a part of the show, head till 12 o'clock tonight. Non-curated talk, a bit of anything. It is the Thursday free-for-all. If you want to partake, that's the plan. The more, the merrier. If you don't, that's fine. Sit back, kick back, listen. You can text, you can

that'll get the elections a bit more fizzed up, I would think. As long as you're not debating him. So argumentative, such a good arguer. Anyway, that's my take on that one. Apparently that's going to be announced tomorrow. Here's an email I've got today that'll start the whole ball rolling. What do you think about this? This is from Shirley. Shirley. It starts, "Hey Marcus," full stop, which I like, because it's an old-sounding name, but it's quite an informal start to an email. "Hey Marcus," full stop. "The last couple of months I've stayed at two different motels, both saying on a notice on the door, 'Please take your shoes off.' I was like, wondering what the listeners think. Personally, I think it's not very accommodating. Thanks, Cheryl." Very informal towards the end, drops the Cheryl. How are we? You go into a motel, shoes off. Anyone got an opinion on that? I mean, of course, I don't think they're going to enforce it, are they? But, you know, that's becoming more of a thing with people taking their shoes off. Would you have a problem with that? Is that something you'd push back on? Is that something that you'd email the radio station about? I don't even know if I'd notice the sign. But if you thought of that, I don't know where this discussion goes. Are people thinking this is the beginning of the end? I would imagine, and when I get "I would imagine," I worry about myself because I'm wondering whether I'm padding for time. I suspect these days that I kind of want to say that people kind of, their feet might be muddier. No, it doesn't really pass the test, that one. I'm struggling with this one. I feel it's a valid thing to ask, but I can't quite work out what's changed. Is it the price of carpet? I'm sure most people would be very happy to just take off muddy shoes and leave them at the door. So anyway, that's the first question for tonight. Shoes off. Where are we with that? Shoes off at hotels. I suspect, that's what I was thinking of, maybe. More and more people have shoes now. Yes, that's what I'm thinking of. More and more people now would wear an R.M. Williams boot or something like that that's easy to take off. I think laced-up shoes have become less and less common. Although then I'm thinking of your sneakers and your trainers, and people like to wear those, and they're quite complicatedly laced. So yes, that's not going to pass the argument. Anyway, where are you with this one? Just a couple of calls to see if we've got a vibe on this one. Do you think it's rude to ask to take your shoes off? Do you think it's a mountain on a molehill? Do you think Shirley should chill out and get herself some slip-ons or a Birkenstock mule? Is that what it's called, where you just kick it in? Great shoes. Kick them in, kick them off. And, of course, Crocs. I would say these days, if you looked at shoes, a lot more shoes are easier to slip on and off. And maybe the moteliers are thinking, well, actually, you know, the carpet bill was a lot. And these days, a lot of people wear kick-off shoes. Your Birkenstocks, your Crocs or RMs. Maybe we could put notes up saying, no shoes inside, please. I guess they always could go somewhere else. If you've got a comment on this to start the whole ball rolling, that's the original for tonight. I think we get a good response on this. Hopefully we get someone that says that they're offended by it and someone says it's a good idea. Then we've got both sides catered. And we can move from there. I will keep you updated with other news throughout the next 4 hours, two people. But yeah, shoes off. Are we okay about that? Or do we think it's offensive? So if you've got something to say about that, that's the start for tonight. As we count down to Taylor Swift's wedding, that's tomorrow. Well, it's tomorrow and for Saturday. It's the 3rd and the 4th. They're wing-dinging their way to Manhattan as we speak. This will be the biggest wedding since Harry and Meghan, I would imagine, as far as the world goes. But shoes, I'm not looking at the response. I'm not seeing the response I thought I would get on this. Disappointing. If you got something to say about that, 0800 80 1080. Come on. We won't have a sweepstake, I don't think, tomorrow on the rugby. Just telling you, just putting that out there. But yes, get in touch if you want to talk. 0800 80 1080 and 9292 to text. There will be other topics tonight, but worry about taking your shoes off. We'll be asked to.
I think the beginning was open homes, wasn't it? At open homes.

0: They're always asking you to take your shoes off. Which I don't know what that's about. All those people in their socks walking around looking in people's drawers. Well, that's from Shirley. Keep those texts coming through. Marcus, I think it's a good idea about shoes. Imagine all the chemicals, council roundup that might be on your shoes. But a motel should provide some sort of slipper in case feet gets cold. Absolutely shoes off always. I never wear shoes inside anybody's place. Cheers, Steve. Maybe the young generation don't care. They leave motels terrible, little piggies. I wouldn't want to walk around in bare feet or socks not knowing who else had been doing that prior to me. Polish custom, always shoes off. Chaos, it's Marcus. Greetings and good evening.
1: Yeah, g'day, Marcus. Hey, I think it's just common courtesy that you take your shoes off. Like, if you go to someone's house, you take your shoes off to go in there. So why not take it off at the motel?
0: When did that start?
1: Well, just being courteous and taking your shoes off when you get to someone's house.
0: But we didn't always take shoes off, did we?
1: Oh, I don't know. I haven't been on the planet that long, but ever since I was a young fella, it's been take your shoes off when you go to someone's house unless otherwise told.
0: I feel it's kind of, in the last 25 years, it's got kind of traction, the old shoes off inside thing.
1: Oh, yeah.
0: You'd be 35, would you?
1: Oh, no, just a bit past that, in the 40s yet.
0: Yeah, I'm just wondering about that too, because it was never a thing, but now these days it's always kind of, what do you do? Is it shoes off with shoes on? You got to ask, or something like that.
1: Yeah, no, maybe it depends on where you were brought up and the area you were brought up on, the era, you know.
0: Might be a north.
1: I was always taught, go to someone's house, take your shoes off before you go in.
0: Might be a South Island thing, like chicken salt. More about this, please. Private shoes, private houses, take shoes off. Hotels, leave shoes on. Marcus, there'd be a lot of shoes being stolen in New Zealand, maybe fine in Asia. They wouldn't let you in if you had no shoes on, double standards. That's right. Once upon a time, you couldn't wear shoes. Once upon a time, if you didn't have shoes, you couldn't get into places. I should know, because I had a bit of a no-shoes phase. Couldn't get into the casino. Didn't do me any harm, that, for starters. John, it's Marcus. Good evening and welcome.
2: Hello, Marcus. I'm walking down the riverbed, giving my dog a walk, and it's freezing, blooming cold. Heard you talking about shoes outside, or leaving your shoes outside. My question is, how many people have come out of a marae where it's common to leave your shoes outside at the door? And everybody does. They all come in bare feet, and not bare feet, in their socks. And on a couple of occasions, I've come out and can't find my shoes. And there can be anything, if it's a big gathering, there can be anything, 40, 50, maybe even 100 people out there with all their shoes sitting out at the doorstep. Come out and you wonder, where the hell did I leave my shoes?
0: Oh, you find yourself a secret posse, I think, is the answer to that one. You kind of put them to the left
2: too,
0: under a bench or something. That's always the way. Otherwise,
2: in the corner. Yeah, that's my favourite trick. But I think everybody likes to leave their shoes in the corner. So you can go to the corner you think you left your shoes and find half a dozen other people have had exactly the same thought. So they've left their shoes in the corner. And talking about shoes outside, on a marae, very common practice.
0: What river are you walking, John?
2: I'm walking down the Ashley-Rakahuri River. Been up to the RSA for a nice couple of sessions, come home and my dog has demanded his walk. It's dark, it's sort of foggy, and it's very, very cold.
0: What province are we talking?
2: Canterbury.
0: Well, you thought
2: just
0: as much.
2: Out of Rangiora. Between Rangiora and Ashley, yes.
0: You got an opinion on them flogging off the golf course? Is that part of your area?
2: Oh, certainly, yes. It definitely is, yes. And I don't agree with them flogging off the golf course.
0: Seems to be the steal of the century. They got it for a song.
2: They did. And I'm an old brickie, and I've laid a lot of bricks in the Pegasus Village, and... we had to do jump through all sorts of hoops in the early days just to get that show off the ground. And it's developed into a lovely little village. But everybody that bought in there, they wanted it as it was. And as they bought their properties with a golf course, the green space and all those sort of things, and... just because a company's gone, or the golf course itself has gone sort of bankrupt, you flog it off to the highest bidder, and the highest bidder happens to be a housing company. And they're going to poach onto the green space and the outlook and change the whole character of the district just to make a dollar. And,
0: John, you might have to dust
2: things that are worth more than a dollar.
0: You might have to dust the old trowel off. There's 1,700 houses there. You might be called back in.
2: I'm too bloody old, Marcus. So I really am. I'm an old retired veteran.
0: Is it your knees or your hips?
2: Both, knees and hips, and a touch of rheumatoid arthritis. And some of your listeners will understand just how debilitating that is.
0: Keep active, and good to hear you walking, John. Thanks so much for that. 20 past 8. Shoes inside, shoes at motels. There you go. Marcus, why are all motel owners so miserable and have no manners? Yeah. What's it like running a motel? I reckon it'd do your head in. I reckon it'd be hard. I reckon it'd be hard work being a motelier that could actually just turn off. You'd be thinking, jeepers creepers, what's happening in Unit 3? A lot of cars coming and going. What's happening in Unit 3? I don't reckon because I see it's mainly people at the end, like retired people who become moteliers. I don't reckon that'd be an easy road. If you're a motelier, let us know what it's like. If you're a motelier, maybe you can let us know about shoes and socks outside also. And Pegasus is always up for discussion. Marcus, when I was selling my house in Invercargill, the agent told me he liked it when a North Islander arrived first at an open home, as it often take their shoes off and others would follow. So it's a North Island thing, not like chicken salt. Get in touch, Edel 12, 822.
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1: 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It's the Mike Hosking Breakfast.
2: Nicola Willis, Finance Minister, is with us. Re-GDP. There is growth to come this year, and there is more of that next year. Everyone seems agree. Banks and the whole lot of them.
3: Yeah, they do. The IMF is slightly more optimistic about how strong growth could be this year, but broadly they see it recovering after what I think we all know was a difficult second quarter. And the bank economists are all falling in line in that regard. Recent data is positive. You will have seen business confidence out from the ANZ this week. That's really bounced back. And pricing and tensions aren't taking off, which is good for the inflation picture as well.
1: Back tomorrow at 6 a.m. The Mike Hosking Breakfast with Defender Trophy. 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
4: What about the shoes in or out? What do you got, people, for that? Motelli is saying you shouldn't wear your shoes inside. Is that part of their brief? I'm waiting for the Moteliers to call. Marcus, I got chicken and chips in the New World of Portiki last night. Asked if I wanted chicken salt, and I thought of you. Shoes on as motels are just dirty. Next sign will be, please, no shagging in bed. Sometimes you don't want to know. But I see your point. If they're that worried, what else are they worried about? That's a word I haven't used before on air. I couldn't think of anything else to say. Marcus, have you not come across those doormats where you wipe your feet and say, lose the shoes? Well, let's be particularly clear. This is Shirley's question. I have no opinion. I'm just asking where we are about motels and shoes. And already there's been some extremely good points that have been made. Bare feet on carpet, unhygienic. Definitely shoes on at a motel. The previous people may have athlete's foot. Particularly if it's a sports tournament. Wow. Marcus, I'm not old, but I have a serious back problem. Taking my shoes on and off is a bit of an ordeal. I often negotiate politely depending on the state of my shoes. Most people are quite accommodating. Yes, at what age do you start carrying around the horn? The shoe horn. Work boots off, normal shoes clean and all good, normally shoes off. Always take shoes off and hats off to show respect. By the way, just FYI, I'm not a hats off person. I think that is outdated and boring. And if I can't see a reason for it, I'm not going to do it. I leave my hat on. In fact, I thought I'd lost my hat, so I had to go buy another hat. And what do you think the first thing I saw when I got home was? My hat. So I had to give it to one of the children on condition if I lose mine, I get the other one back. It was a complicated negotiation. I think we solved it. Didn't sign anything. I'm waiting. Anyone run a motel? What would be the most exciting thing about running a motel? You know what I think the most exciting thing about running a motel would be? All the phone charges. You'd be in phone charge heaven. Zenith.
5: G'day, mate.
4: How are you, Zenith? Yeah, good, thank you. Yourself?
5: Yeah, just hooting along nicely, man, listening to the motel conversation. Now, we all know there's lots of things we do in motels that moteliers certainly wouldn't want us to do, but we do it anyway.
4: So why do they bother? Are you saying why would they bother with the sign?
5: Oh, yeah, man, it's just something else they're going to not want done, but people are going to do it anyway.
4: Yeah.
5: I don't get it.
4: Remember there was that fuss with people. There was that fuss for people cooking foreign food there for a while, wasn't there? You couldn't cook curries and matamata, I think it was. Remember that?
5: Yeah, or fry your fish up in the kitchen on the pan, or boil your eggs in the jug, you know, all that sort of stuff. I think they're really going to be terribly policing the old no shoes in the room, Buzz.
4: I think what it was people were washing their underwear in the kettles. I think that was something that people thought was a step too far.
5: Now, you don't see a sign on the wall in the kitchen saying, please don't wash your underpants in the kettle, do you?
4: only because if people think, oh, gee, I hadn't thought of that, I might give that an idea.
5: If you did, you wouldn't be staying there very long, would you?
4: Funny, Zenith, funny. You're in good form. Hooning along. Did you say hooning along? Hooning along. Oh, yeah. What would be the worst thing to do in a motel? That's rhetorical. 8:30, headlines please, Joe.
6: Thanks, Marcus. Immigration Minister Erica Stanford has confirmed initial decisions about the New Zealand-India trade deal have been sent to other ministers for feedback. Foreign Affairs Minister Winston Peters says he's worried about impacts on our relations with India. Mr. Peters also says papers he's seen tell a different story from what's out in the public. Stats NZ data show 19% more homes were consented in the year to May than in the year before. Townhouses rose 22%, apartments 20%, and standalone homes 17%. But that data is about future intentions, with all forms of construction still falling. The Commerce Minister has children's play sand in his sights, with new research showing real asbestos risks. 24 products potentially containing asbestos have already been pulled from shelves. Cameron Brewer has asked officials to urgently advise on next steps, including whether more products need restricting. More in News Talk ZB News at 9 or go to nzherald.co.nz.
4: Thanks, Joe. 8:29. Looking forward to your input tonight. We're looking at motel hacks now. Marcus, I'm paying for the accommodation. I keep my shoes on. Also, hate it when there's little notices all around the motel unit telling you what you can, can't do. Yeah, you don't want notices. That's what you don't want. And now everyone's a publisher with all the decks top. There's always signs. Marcus, my frequency of motel visits has seen me cook bacon on the iron and the occasional boiled egg in the jug. Never done my undies in the jug, though. Oh, here's a motelier. I love some of the people we meet, but there's also some people we don't want to see back. They get escorts in and drug deals go on. Lots of broken night sleeps. Is there something inherently bad about getting escorts in, though? I guess it's a question. They are paying for the room. Surely what they do there is... He's talking about Ford escorts and people hooning around in the car yard or the car park. Might be what it's about, eh? Shoes, motels. Come on. It's a good topic. It's got all, you can chuck every dimension at this. Fancy someone saying they may have athlete's feet. Get in touch if you want to comment on this, 0800 80 1080. And as a side topic, you're talking about the golf course at Pegasus. It's going to be 1700 homes. It's a quick question. Good entry level talk back. Do the moteliers have the right to tell you everything? And are you a motelier? And what are the things that make you lose sleep at night? Is it all about the shoes? Be hard to police. I guess I just don't want to replace the carpet. I mean, there seems to be some sort of, with motels, there seems to be some sort of a, how do I say this? Some of them get a bit dated in age, don't they? They kind of change. They start good and then kind of the standards go. And I guess then either you've got to kind of bring them back up. It seems to kind of be a race to the bottom. Then, of course, they become hotels that allow dogs. I'm never quite sure about that. Oh. I don't really firmly have an opinion. But if I turn on the mic one day and I say, you know what, guys, this is my last show. I've decided to become a motelier. do all you can to stop me, because I'd be the worst one in the world.

0: It wouldn't be signy. I just don't think I'd find it that relaxing. That'd be my... Oh, maybe I would. Maybe it'd be very good. I doubt it, though. Going around to those tiny fridges, putting in those tiny things of milk. I mean, goodness me, what's wrong with a pint of milk from time to time? All those mean little plastic things. Anyway. Hedel 12, 26 to 9...
1: Enjoy Mendelssohn's Romantic Violin Concerto this July, when mesmerising violinist Benjamin Bielman joins Auckland Phil to play this much-loved piece. Then, feel good with Beethoven's high-spirited Symphony No. 2. You won't want to miss this idyllic evening of music. Classic Series, Mendelssohn's Violin, Thursday the 16th of July at Auckland Town Hall. 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
0: John, it's Marcus. Good evening.
8: Oh, hello, Marcus. Just two quick things about motels. Two of the worst things I've ever done in a motel. One was I broke the bed in a motel at a Marima, and the other one, mind you, when I did that, I was probably...
0: So what did you do to the bed?
8: I broke it.
0: Wow.
8: The bloody bed collapsed.
0: Wow.
8: And mind you, it was 60 years ago.
0: Yes. Well, you think 60 years ago would be, they'd be less likely to collapse because they would have been built better.
8: Well, anyway, it was hilarious at the time. To me, it was. It mightn't have been to the motel owner.
0: No.
8: No. And the other thing I did in a motel, have you ever tried to boil an egg in a microwave?
0: No. No, well, but I think I would have known. But these would be the early days of microwaves, are they?
8: Well, I'll tell you when it was. When did 9/11 take place?
0: September.
8: Yeah, but we were watching on the television these planes.
0: Oh, and you thought, gee, I tell you what, there's people falling from buildings. Boy, I feel like a boiled egg. Is that how it went?
8: That's sort of how it went. And in the middle of it, the poor old proprietor of the motel had to come across and sort out the microwave. And, oh, it was a disaster.
0: Wow, and you're going, gee, how about that situation in New York? So what happened? Did you ring him and say, I've wrecked your microwave?
8: I think so. I think I rang the, you know, there was some emergency phone number you could ring if you had a problem in your motel. And I said, I don't think my microwave's working.
0: Did it bust the wind? What did it do?
8: The whole bloody egg exploded in the microwave. And, you know, before it was hard, so there was, oh...
0: I think if I'm a motelier, I'd just ban the eggs. I don't even know they'd have microwaves anymore, would they? Maybe.

0: I don't know, but I just advise all your listeners not to try and boil an egg in a microwave. It doesn't work.
1: Did you tell Mr. Omarama that you'd broken the bed?
0: No, I think we just propped it up and left it and walked out in the morning, didn't say a thing.
1: Brilliant. It's the stories we like, John. Thank you. Notice he said we too. I think that was important. 21 to 9, 0800 80 1080 and 9292 to text. Motels, we've got. So someone rang up and said they've been to two motels that said no shoes inside. How do you feel about that? I'm neutral. I'm curious to know what you want to say about this one. Who'd want to be a motelier? Are you a motelier? And bad things you've done in a motel? All good things. That's the kind of the theme for tonight. Full ball me, light me up. What have you got? This is a good entry-level talkback topic. 0800 80 1080.
2: It'll 12.
1: 9292 to text. Breaking news when it happens. Any more of the village people dial, let you know about that. We're on high alert. So I said, or when it's hot and others leave their motel room door open and you go marching all the way back into the wrong room and a half-dressed Fulton Hogan guy just stares at you like, wow. Goodness. Mark, I think it's weird when you dress up, go out to dinner at a friend's house, everyone is sitting there with bare feet because the host asks everyone to remove their shoes. Wow. Marcus, is there anywhere publicly you go where you do remove your hat? It's a very good question. It's a very good question. Where would I publicly remove my hat? I don't always wear a hat, but it has been cold. So where would I remove my hat? Yeah. I would remove my hat. In a city council meeting. And I would move my hat. At a marae, and I'd move my hat at church. Although I don't think you need to remove your hat at church. That'd be for me. But, this is not the cross I'm going to die on. I just don't have that belief that you got to remove your head every time there's a roof over your head. That's not my love language. Anyway. But a good question. I'll answer any question honestly. Marcus, I guess the new houses on the golf course may be small and lots of basic houses between the large, high-quality homes already existing. Gosh, poor people, how terrible. Yes, and motels. Are you a motelier? Someone said you must remove your hat for a courtroom. Well, it's been a while since I've been in a courtroom, and I think the last time I was there I removed my hat or was not wearing one. Heck, 17 to 9, back at you. People head till 12.
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4: Lines are free 15 to 9. So it seems to be hats and shoes. That's the theme of tonight. Marcus, the worst thing I've done in a motel is putting body wash in a spa bath. Don't do it. It doesn't stop lathering up. Over the bath, it goes across the floor and still gathering momentum. Heck of a clean-up. Motels and signs and shoes. The email from Shirley that started this discussion tonight, and please feel free to partake in this discussion because this is your topic for tonight, people, from Shirley. Marcus, the last couple of months I've stayed at two different motels, both saying on a notice on the door, please take your shoes off. I was like, wondering what the listeners think. Next thing will be the bus. Or the aeroplane. I personally don't think it's very accommodating. Your views, please, 0800 80 1080. If you want to text, that's fine too. 9292 to text. I'll get you updated news when that happens. She's all on. Get in touch. If you want to talk here till 12, that's the plan. Anything else you want to mention also, feel free to take your chance. 9292 is the text number. If you want to come through with something else, people, I will keep you updated with news and whatever, but it's about the shoes and the motels. And what's it like being a motelier? How long could you last? You're probably 2 years and you're done, are you? Imagine that'd be my limit. We'd never have a break, would you? People going at you the whole time. Mind you, I think before too long, it's probably going to be motels are going to be people free. It's going to be all done online and just with electronic keys because you probably don't really need to see someone. I mean, do we really need someone to say full milk or trim milk? That's really the only interaction, full milk or trim milk. Although these days it's just about four or five of those little plastic containers of milk and the oot. Is it called oot? That oot milk. That you can drink if that's your jam. Or having your coffee, I suppose, your oat milk. Is it pronounced oot? Someone will know. And we go oot, oot, oot. How's the Ozempic working out for your people? All good? Read a lot of articles about that these days. Has it been around a year now? I think it'd be about a year. Did it start in July? We get it last year. But back at you, people want to talk on air for this discussion. Oot, oot, oot. How are we going there, old Dan? You got what's happening? We've got some people coming across. There we go. Old 1700 houses on the golf course, eh? Old Pegasus. Didn't the lake die? What happened to that lake? It looked a bit scouty last time I was there. Yeah, Ross, it's Marcus. Good evening.
5: Hey, Marcus, how are you?
4: Ross, good. Thank you.
5: Yeah. We own a motel. We got bored with COVID, so in the middle of that, we bought a little five-unit motel, old school in Whitianga.
4: Great amount. And can I just say five would be perfect?
5: Yeah, it is. On the shoes, thought about it, and I've seen a few others around town that take

0: shoes off. We don't, and I think most people probably don't expect their fellow motel, what do you call them, guests to be doing the same thing. But I notice different cultures will definitely take their shoes off regardless.
1: Sure.
0: But we do ask tradies and work boots, if you wouldn't mind, work boots off. Once again, most of the guys that come in, you know, that are working on building sites or roads, you know, they just take their boots off and leave them
2: seems
0: outside.
2: I've noticed, Ross, as you will have, the tradies now with their zip, with their lace-up boots, they have zip on the sides too, which they enjoy taking off.
0: Yeah.
2: With great alacrity, up down it goes, and they're out, the feet up, TV remote, beer, go.
0: Yeah, absolutely. Yeah, but that's, I think it's a bit of a fine line, you know. I mean, actually, my other world, I travel a bit. And you know, sometimes you go in, mate, and there's just labels everywhere about this, that, and all the rest of it. You know, we've just got one in the kitchen. Don't fry up, you know, fresh fish and spicy food, and that's pretty standard. And that really gets heated too as well.
2: Yes.
0: Yeah, I mean, you have to do that because, mate, you know,
2: and
0: you're
2: a fishing town too, aren't you? So people might have fish.
0: 100%. Yeah, but the secret there, mate, is you have a barbecue around the back, you know, with side burners. You just got to communicate with people. That's the thing we've found. And I'll tell you something else, mate. I'll tell you something that we do that no one has ever offered to me and all the travel I've done, and I'm not a young person, is that if our rooms are ready to go, we'll text you and go, Marcus, your room's ready, mate. Here's the number for the lockbox to get in. Go for it. And that is an absolute winner. Because
2: particularly if you've got kids, and it might be ready at 11 o'clock and you let me
0: where
2: know.
0: I'm going.
2: Oh, 100%. Wow, Ross.
0: Absolutely. And further, whitianga-motel.co.nz, by the way, we go a step further. And if you were checking in with me tomorrow, right, and no one was in your room tonight, I'd text you and go, Marcus, I wouldn't say come anytime, but your room's ready from 10 in the morning. See, it makes no difference to me whether you know what I'm saying? Like, it's just,
2: this is life-changing. This is life-changing.
0: It is, right? No, 100%. Where is it anywhere where you rent something, right, from 2 p.m. to 10 a.m.? You know, like, I get it with a lot of other motels because they've got a turnaround, but most of them don't. You know, most of them, their room's ready. And you know, there's motels now, and Christchurch I went in, if you want an early check-in, they charge you $20.
2: Yeah,
0: crazy. It's just nuts.
2: It seems a bit mean.
0: That's our little thing.
2: So you're whitianga-motel.co.nz?
0: That's us, mate. Yep. And we do discounts for all our tradies, because I was a tradie once upon a time. And we'll just absolutely do our
2: I feel like I've stayed there.
0: You might have. Well,
2: it'd be 12 years. It'd be 12 years ago, because
0: 1800s.
2: Yeah.
0: No, it wouldn't have been. We had a name change. Can you believe? No one.
2: Yeah. No.
0: I'm
2: looking at the pictures.
0: Oh, yeah. See Gypsy, right by the wharf there.
2: Yeah. Loved it. Yeah. Good on you, Ross. I've got to run. I've got commercials, but thank you.
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5: Five away from loving this. Love it. This is in my wheelhouse. Absolutely in my wheelhouse. Jeff, it's Marcus. Good evening. Jeff?
6: Sorry, mate. Yeah, phone reception's not that great. Listen, as a builder, I've worked on motels, okay, and gone back when the and finished off. But on all the doors, we put little signs on there, please take your shoes off, because the motelians are saying that people might walk in there with shoes, but they could have a bit of gravel underneath them. They could be a bit dirty. And woman with stiletto heels on lino is just lethal.
5: Oh,
6: they just absolutely destroy lino.
5: Jeff?
6: What's
5: Jeff?
6: That?
5: Jeff?
6: So that's
5: Jeff?
6: On all the motels,
5: Jeff?
6: On those big block of motels units. We put when I went to finish off, naturally we take our work boots off.
5: Sure.
6: So we can go and finish off inside. But the lino layers have been there in the kitchen and the toilet and even the bathrooms and carpeted out. But we put signs, the motel owners were insisting that they've had motels in the past and people with the wrong sort of shoes have absolutely destroyed the carpet and the lino. So that's why.
5: Jeff?
6: That's it.
5: Can you hear me?
6: Yeah, I can hear you.
5: Because you don't reply when I say Jeff. Are you here, Marcus?
6: Nah. Phone reception's not that great sometimes.
5: You're terrible. Flip. I was going to say, or Cork. An interesting text here, right? Now, I didn't know if I was going to talk about this tonight. And I won't. I'll save that till after in the next hour. But if you want to beam me up for the next hour, get in touch. Call me, because I've got a lot to say. I've got something quite life-changing to say also. And come through for the next hour. It's about motels and shoes.
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3: It's 9 o'clock. Good evening, I'm Joe Gilfillan. Immigration Minister Erica Stanford has confirmed initial decisions about the New Zealand-India trade deal have been sent to other ministers for feedback. Foreign Affairs Minister Winston Peters says he's worried about impacts on our relations with India. Mr. Peters raised concerns in Parliament last week and says papers he's seen tell a different story from what's out in the public.
4: Out in the public is what the Indian story was, and that Goyal and Modi were making a big impression of. They were saying how fantastic they were going to be uniquely treated for the first time by any country. Then all of a sudden they're going to find out that's not the truth.
3: A rapid review has found investment in digital upgrades across government is fragmented with too much duplication. With more, political reporter Ethan Griffiths.
5: The Public Service Commission looked into projects in all departments before recent claims ministers were misled over cost blowouts on an immigration border upgrade, later dumped. It's found digital projects aren't prioritised enough and the Government Digital Delivery Agency has limited influence. It's recommended stronger leadership and reallocating resources to the most significant projects.
3: Labour and the Greens have promised to repeal the government's Disability Support Services Bill if they're elected. A petition to stop the bill was received at Parliament today by Labour MP Priyanka Radhakrishnan. The petitions amassed more than 16,000 signatures. This bill shifts responsibility for care from the government to families and makes it harder for disabled people to access professional care. Stats NZ data show 19% more homes were consented in the year to May than in the year before. Business reporter Michael Sergel has the latest numbers.
6: Consents were up across the board countrywide. Townhouses were up 22%, apartments 20%, and standalone homes 17%. But that data is about future intentions, with actual residential building activity falling along with other forms of construction.
3: An early childhood language program's proving it can bring kids lagging in their speaking skills up to speed. Enrich has been trialled at 65 centres and will now roll out to a total of 525. Education Minister Erica Stanford says principals up and down the country have told her more five-year-olds have been starting school with the language skills of a two-year-old. But Ms. Stanford says this program works.
7: For our young people from the most disadvantaged backgrounds, this has the biggest effect on their outcomes. So we are closing the equity gap through funding programs like this.
3: Unregulated peptide medicines arriving here are raising serious concern among health authorities. MedSafe border seizures have jumped 15-fold since 2022, reaching 370 last year. The Ministry of Health's Dr. Anna Skinner says the products are arriving without safety checks, despite many being injectable.
8: We don't even know if they are actually processed in a sterile way. They could easily cause a significant infection when they're injected. We also can't be certain that the active ingredient is even present.
3: The Commerce Minister has children's play sand in his sights with new research showing real asbestos risks. Two dozen products potentially containing asbestos have already been pulled from our shelves. AUT research out today has proven the dangerous fibres in some could become airborne. Cameron Brewer has asked officials to urgently advise on next steps, including whether more products need restricting.
9: I've asked for a range of options, which could go from a ban, which could go for a certification of safety proof for importers before any of these products come into the country.
3: In News Talk ZB Sport, All Blacks coach Dave Rennie has summed up the big ticket item in his first match day 23. Reuben Love, the bookies' favourite to steer the side after a red-hot Super Rugby season, will start at 10 in Saturday's test with France in Christchurch. Rennie says the Hurricanes playmakers had an outstanding 2026 so far.
10: I'm sure there won't be too many arguments about that selection. He sits in amongst Cam and Geordie. which is, will give them a lot of comfort, a lot of, combination and communication.
3: The intrigue arguably comes elsewhere, with Damien McKenzie to play at fullback and Will Jordan pushed to the right wing. Luke Jacobson has also won the nod to start at open side flanker. That means captain Adi Savia starts at number 8. Playmaker Ethan Strange has sent a scare through New South Wales camp ahead of next week's State of Origin decider. The Sydney Morning Herald's reporting that the Canberra player is confident he'll be fit after rolling an ankle at training today. Strange has been named to start on the bench for the third and final game with Queensland in Brisbane. Sir Scott Dixon's rumoured signing with Arrow McLaren is being compared to another knighted driver by motorsport commentator Bob McMurray. McMurray, who has spent 33 years with McLaren in Formula One, believes the team's New Zealand ties and multi-discipline racing opportunities are likely behind Dixon's potential move after 25 years at Chip Ganassi Racing. McMurray says it has shades of another recent transfer.
11: If you keep it in motor racing terms, it's like Lewis Hamilton leaving Mercedes at the beginning of a year. He announced he's leaving Mercedes at the end of that year to join Ferrari.
3: All three co-hosts are through to the round of 16 at the Football World Cup. The USA beat Bosnia and Herzegovina 2-0 in San Francisco to join Canada and Mexico in the next round. Also advancing today, despite big scares, Belgium and England at the expense of Senegal and the Democratic Republic of Congo, respectively. That's News Talk ZB News and Sport to 9:06. Marcus Lush is next. 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Northland, mainly fine, but isolated showers in the north and east. From Auckland to Manawatu, as well as Coromandel, Bay of Plenty, the Central High Country, Gisborne, and from Hawke's Bay to Wairarapa, fine for most, areas of frost and fog morning and night. Hauruwhenua, Kapiti and Wellington, cloudy at times, areas of drizzle tomorrow. Nelson and Marlborough, fine at first with morning frosts, a few afternoon and evening showers tomorrow. Canterbury, Otago and Southland, fine apart from a few areas of cloud or fog in the valleys, high cloud increasing tomorrow. Buller and Grey, isolated showers becoming widespread for a while tomorrow afternoon and evening. Westland and Fiordland, a few showers turning to rain in Fiordland tomorrow morning and Westland in the afternoon or evening with some heavy falls. Chatham Islands, cloudy periods. I'm Joe Gilfillan. That's News Talk ZB, news, sport and weather to 9:07.
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some tremendous texts. Keep it going. We're talking about hotel behaviour. Behaviour in a hotel, if you should take your shoes off, because someone said there was two signs saying you should take your shoes off. Should you really? Love the guy before the news, Ross, freddyanghamhotels.co.nz. But yes, it seems as though the most important tool of the motelier is the laminator. They love to laminate a sign. They go everywhere. Someone texts, right? This is a text. The best hack I have when staying in a hotel or motel, pack a trouser, skirt clothes hanger, the one with clips. You can use it to clip the curtains together if there is a gap, stops the light coming and hang it vertically. Amy from Christchurch. This is the very thing I wanted to address. I've been waiting for the moment. I am someone that loves a dark room. One of my top 10 loves would be dark rooms. I love a dark room. And one of the challenges of working slightly irregular hours is fighting light in your room. Particularly if you're getting up, going to bed at 1 and getting up at 8 or 9 in the morning, sometimes the light comes through. Now, I'm not a podcast expert. I'm not a wellness influencer or one of those bores that will go on and tell you how to live your life and tell you what supplements to take or tell you hacks to change your life or what works for you or how to talk to your inner child. However,

0: is right over my head with just, well, just with my mouth and my nose. I don't know where to get one of those. But anyway, that's just me. But yeah, I love a, I don't know what they're called, an eye mask. Love them. Quite hard to get. So there we go. That's my rant. Actually, I thought the rant was going to come across more excited than it was. But there we go. Love an eye mask. Think about, let's see, my top five things, the eye mask would be there. Just before the partner and children. 0880 1080. Craig, Mark. Oh, Craig, it's Marcus. Good evening.
1: Good evening. How's it going?
0: Craig, it's
1: yep.
0: going well, thank you.
1: That's good. I share your pain. I used to work night shift many years ago and went and bought myself a set of those blackout curtains, and they were totally transformative too, cutting all the light
0: out.
1: Yes,
0: but hang on, Craig. What's easier, blackout curtains or an eye mask?
1: Probably an eye mask, I suppose.
0: Yeah, exactly.
1: I tend to wiggle around my sleep and end up with an eye mask around my neck or something stupid like that. So
0: I don't wriggle when you sleep.
1: Oh, I have very vivid dreams and sort of try and get involved in it. So anyway, that's a totally side psychological problem. As far as the shoes on the motels and stuff, I've always, basically, when I've gone to motels and stayed there for work, I've always checked my shoes. If they're really dirty, I've left them by the door. Otherwise, I scrape them off on the mat. But I used to help a friend of mine out during holidays from Polytech years ago who owned a carpet cleaning business, and we used to do a lot of motels, and some of the water that came out of perfectly clean carpets just made you feel crap. But my big question is, when you go to a motel...
0: Hang on, there's a lot to unpick this. Hold that, my question is, stay with that thought. I'll write that down.
1: Okay.
0: When you were at university, did you say at Polytech?
1: Polytech.
0: There was a mate of yours who had a cleaning company, and his job was to clean carpets and motels, and you helped him, and you'd go and occasionally to a clean motel, and the colour of the water would be...
1: About the coffee, sort of like coffee, dark coffee colour.
0: So what you're saying is what might look like clean carpet is not clean carpet?
1: No. That's why a lot of motel carpets, I got told, are quite dark colours to hide it all. But, it was sort of an eye-opener. But the question that you might be able to help me with is, when I've stayed in motels and stuff, what's the etiquette on, you've got a breakfast bar with all those little jams and butters and sugars and coffees. What's the etiquette on those? Do you take what you need or do you just take the rest of them when you go? I've got a friend of mine who cleans out the entire thing when he goes. He's like, well, I've paid for the room, so I've paid for those as well, and he takes everything. I'm thinking, well, I've sort of been brought up, you just take what you need and leave the rest there, but I don't really know what the etiquette is on those sort of things.
0: It seems a very mean-spirited way of running of your life, of your mate, to take everything. I mean, my major concern would be with those individual portions is that they are an incredible environmental crime, all those individual bits of plastic. It's terrible. They'd rather be off just leaving a jar of marmalade, but that would be my take. I wouldn't take them all because that's not how I roll.
1: No.
0: But, you know, that seems to be your mate. And obviously, ultimately, if everyone takes everything, the price of the motels go up. And you don't see it so often these days.
1: Yeah, we take everything, along with the soaps and the shampoos and the shower caps. He cleans out the whole thing, and I'm going... A lot of motels are probably struggling and trying to make even with all that.
0: Tell me something, Craig. Is this your mate of yours? What's his name? What's his first name?
1: David.
0: We'll call him Steve.
1: Okay.
0: Is Steve sort of a real happy-go-lucky guy or a sort of a bit of an obsessive, sort of a mean-spirited guy?
1: He's quite happy, but he's one of these guys who tries to basically get ahead of everything and does a lot. He's gone through quite a few jobs and he's basically... like the influencers on YouTube and stuff. He tries to get everything without actually hardly working for it. And I don't know what you call it person. He's always trying new things and new jobs which never panned out rather than sticking with something and basically putting your head down and bum up and working hard.
0: But, sounds like a bludger. Craig, it sounds like a bludger. Yeah, don't be like Steve or Dave. I forget what his name was. The question's about the motels and eye masks. That's the question for tonight. I love an eye mask too. I've worn one for years. I think what you're looking for is a balaclava. Drop 300 on you Nikes abroad only for a motel rat to claim them and my lucky undies as a nest. I understand what you're saying about the mask and you want some coverage on your head as well. What I do is wear an eye mask and wear a beanie on my head. Someone said,

0: Blackout curtains are fatal. So your question about shoes and motels, do you think that's mean-spirited? This woman, Shirley, it looks like she's not going back. And your pet complaints about motels, or are you a motelier? All this is good stuff to talk about. Jump in, have your say. Motelier. Yeah, I think they're feeling the cost of living crunch, aren't they? They're not cheap anymore. They've seemed to have gone up quite a lot in the last couple of years, haven't they? Don't know what's going on there. Be in touch if you want to talk. Lines are free. Free and easy. Evan!
1: Evening all.
0: Evening, Evan.
1: Good idea to have large gumboots at the front door.
0: Because?
1: Don't get any unwanted visitors.
0: Then, good on you. Get in touch if you want to talk. 16 past 9, 0800 80 1080 and 9292 to text. You got something to say? Now's the time to say it. British Airways used to give us sleeping masks. Yes, I think quite a lot of the people that flew at the front of the plane would get sleeping masks, but they weren't for good quality. It seems, I hate to say this, but it seems if you go and get the high-end one to look online for sleeping masks, the good ones are satin. Not statin, satin. Marcus, I travel a lot. I take my own pillow to the motels as if I'm staying for the one night. I hide it in my bag so that I'm not embarrassed that I've taken my own pillow. The best sleep possible with your own pillow. Marcus, I've got a brother-in-law who's got 50 pairs of the headphones that you have on planes. He takes them every time he flies. Anyway, I travel for work every third week and I strip the disposables. It's really your fault, Marcus. After award-winning coverage of disasters and motorists getting trapped in their cars during flooding and cyclones. 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What do you got? 0800 80 1080 or 9292 to text. Maybe the motelier. I don't know what the cost of all those things are. It does seem mean-spirited to me. I think that's why you've got to have those stupid kind of plunging soaps now, because those scared people are going to take the other stuff. Although, and I won't confess to that, that won't go down well. And hats, people back on about hats. You want to talk about hats? And where to wear them? 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
4: 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I would say that isn't all footwear outdoor footwear? I mean, I don't think I've got footwear that's particularly indoor footwear. Although I think mainly I take it off, I think, at a motel. I don't know. Read the room. Literally read the room. I like wearing hats practically everywhere. However, take them off at restaurants from there. Well, it's always hard if you take a hat off because you can't leave them on the table. We know that's wrong. But then you walk out and you forget them. Now, I've never owned a pair of slippers. I don't think I'd be a slippers guy. I am. Yeah, I got it. Yeah, I've. Marcus, I think you're aware that manners and respect are shown by the removal of a hat indoors. You choose to wear a hat pretty much everywhere. Unfortunately, this simple act and other display of manners and respect have become lost through the generations. It is a shame that the younger ones are not given the opportunity to live their lives with the values held by their elders. Please explain why you choose to wear a hat inside. Asking out of interest. Thanks, Dave, in my 70s. Well, I think I just explained that quite straightforward. If you take it off, you lose it. So, yeah, I've got no problem wearing it inside because it makes no sense to me not to. So, yeah, and I certainly don't think that I am disrespectful or rude or lack respect of the elderly. I think more it shows that people are stuck in their ways. Things change. And people need to be okay about that. Not everyone wears hats. So, yeah. So, I appreciate your text, but I don't think I owe you any explanations. Although there I am trying to explain stuff to you. That's out of courtesy. Marcus, I have an eye mask from Temu, $12, Bluetooth speakers. Wow. My wife reads, winner, winner, winner. I have two spares just in case. What does that mean? 0800 80 80 9292 to text if you want to come through. The email that started the show was somewhere, and I'll read that again because I'm looking forward to your response about this, right? Marcus, let me start by saying I think it's wrong to boil your socks and underwear in a motel kettle, but here is the appropriate time and danger for drying those items in the microwave. 1 to 2 minutes for your underpants, 2 to 3 minutes for your socks. Brilliant. Oh, the email. Hi, Marcus. The last couple of months I've stayed at two different motels, both saying on a notice on the door, please take your shoes off. I was like, wondering what the listeners think. I personally think it's not very accommodating. Is it not accommodating? That's the question I'm asking you tonight, 24 past nine. Also talking about the golf course at Pegasus that's going to become 1,700 houses. Talking to the brickie earlier. There's something else you want to mention tonight too, jump in. Have your say. You might have remembered.

0: the village people memory from last night. There weren't many, which is fine, but I certainly heard it played a lot on the radio today. Jeepers. Was there any radio show that didn't play the village people? Peter, it's Marcus. Good evening.
1: Hang out there, Mark. It's a beautiful day today, wasn't it, weather-wise, wasn't it?
0: Perfect.
1: Yeah, perfect, yeah. Regarding taking your shoes off in the motels, I reckon that's fair enough. You don't know where people go and that, and you've got a motel and they have... I wouldn't want to leave them outside. They'd probably get nicked, but they have a little wee, like a little tile area in the front of you, behind the door once you get in. I reckon that's nice. You know, I actually feel better because I know this is the motel that's, you know, it's got less chance of maybe, you know, getting something or picking something up. You don't know what people are doing in those motels. So I reckon that's a good, nice common rule.
0: It worries me that you are of the thought that people would steal your shoes, Pete. I don't know if that would happen.
1: I guarantee it would. It does happen at open homes. I used to be in real estate too.
0: Were you a real estate agent?
1: I used to be, yes, 2 years ago now.
0: You're joking.
1: Yeah, not much I haven't done, Mark, because I'm telling
0: you. You kept that close to you. That's probably... Flip, that's a mic drop moment for me. Wow.
1: Yeah. And then people they used...
0: Hang on, Pete. Did you sell anything?
1: Well, I give it two goes. The first time I didn't do tiles. I was used to be involved in engineering and stuff like that and came overseas the first time. I didn't do too bad. I sold 3 houses in 6 weeks. It wasn't bad.
0: Oh, because you're persistent and you're dogged.
1: And then I, in the next place I went to, I had a bit of a run in there with the principal. They just sort of did a job for her and I lost the key and tried to spend about an hour after the open home and find the key. And I did my best to try to locate it, and I should have not rung her that Sunday. But then I had another key to get in the back door. And then she told me to come in the office that next day, and the Monday she told me to pick up my gear and leave.
0: Jeepers creepers.
1: Pretty ruthless industry, Mark, I'm telling you.
0: Wow, I've never known anyone to get sacked from real estate.
1: Yeah, she said it was an open home. It was open. We went to the appraisal, went through with the team. She said it's for sale. I went to an open home, and for her, another one. And she said, so I was at this open home, and I said to this lady, I said, oh, I've got another, I just came up. I'll meet you around there about another hour's time after this open home, and I'll show you through. So that's what I did, met her there. Then somehow that key went missing. I still reckon till this day I know what happened. But at the end of the day, the key went, I'm human. We're all human beings.
0: So the key to which house, Pete?
1: Oh, a house that we're selling, a house that was...
0: So the first house or the second house?
1: Oh, the house after the open home that I just held. And then I went to this open home. It was for sale. It was no signs up, but it was for sale. The team could go through it and sell it for the seller, of course. And next minute, she just said to me, she sent me in the office. I won't mention any names. And I got rucked. She said, I'll come in the office. And then she said, pick up your gears and go.
0: There wouldn't be much gear to pick up in real estate. But what was she accusing you of losing the key?
1: Oh, just if this and if that, you know, and I thought she's meant to be a lady.
0: Was she giving the F word at you?
1: Oh, yeah, just quite rude. Yeah, so after that I just gave up. Or that's the sort of industry you're dealing with, people like that. You're doing your best. I was doing open homes.
0: You'd be great at that because you've got good people skills, Pete. You'd be a great estate agent.
1: Well, I sold 3 houses the first time. I should have stuck to it, actually. When this job came up, a lot more money, you know, guaranteed money. And I just thought, well, I'll take that. So I should have stuck to not too bad, eh? Those 3 houses in 6 weeks.
0: Oh, that's unbelievable. You're a super seller.
1: I should have stuck to it. I sold my brother's house to him when I was there, and I didn't charge any commission.
0: You sold him his own house?
1: Oh, he's selling it.
0: I see what you're saying. Yeah, don't shoot on yourself. Shoulda, woulda, coulda, Pete. Thank you. Just coming up to the headlines, if you want to talk on air, 0800 80 1080 and 9292 to text. He's not scared of talking. Pete, you're great. Have you ever thought of being a motelier, Pete?
1: Oh, no, that's long hours. Like, just going back about the shoes and also about the jug.
0: I've moved on, Pete.
1: Oh, that's all right. No, about the jug, I still, that's just disgusting. Rules are rules, Marcus.
0: Not to most people. No. I don't know there's rules about what you can and can't do with the jug.
1: No, they

0: should have. It's the trouble is there's some people that sort of don't think.
1: That's it. Get in touch if you want to talk Kettle 12, 9:30, Joe, headlines, please.
2: Thanks, Marcus. Doubts India will be fazed by Winston Peters' claims about our new trade deal. The Foreign Affairs Minister accused National last week of covertly making immigration changes that could undermine our two countries' relationship. Former trade negotiator Stephen Jacoby says India will be making changes as it implements the deal, and Mr. Peters' comments likely won't be much of a surprise. The Department of Conservation begins vaccinating some of our most threatened native birds this month in case the highly infectious H5N1 bird flu arrives here. The strains caused large wild bird and poultry die-offs overseas. About 300 core breeding birds in captivity or on offshore islands here will be vaccinated. Drought could be on the cards this year with a record strong El Nino expected for New Zealand. Earth Sciences says the weather pattern historically brings intense westerlies, dry conditions for eastern and northern parts of both islands, and lots of rain for the western and southern South Island. More at 10 on News Talk ZB News or go to nzherald.co.nz.
1: Joe 29, thanks Joe 29 from 10. That's in the quiz. Oh, I guess it's there already. Gee. Fancy that. Get in touch. My name is Marcus. Welcome. We're talking about motels. And should you be able to wear your shoes inside? Yeah. And then motels in general. They can be quite rulesy places. 0800 80 1080 and 929 to text them. More the merrier. Anything else you've got up there for it. Up here for it, up there for it. Up here for your input tonight. And why are people so obsessed about hats? And where you can wear a hat? The younger generation quite rightly wear their hats everywhere. As they should be able to. Because I think what happens, if something is illogical, people sort of lack adherence to it. 0800 80 1080 and 9292 to text Mark is still 12. There we go. I've got a silk eye mask. Fit is lousy, but the fabric is nice. Also have a polyester eye mask. Fit is amazing. Fabric is unpleasant. This one is my preference. I cannot find the correct combination. Well, you go online. I think things like golf course are very important as they soak up rainwater. Yes, that's what will happen. It'll end up Pegasus will flood probably. Marcus, motels and hotels, they always rinse and boil the jug a few times. You never know what's been in there. Thanks for the microwave drying times. I always get it wrong. I end up with crispy knickers. That's from Kate. And there we go. Let's take a pause as I await your calls tonight, people. Full ball, be light me up. Tell me what you've got. We are on about the motels and shoes. And, wow. I still don't quite know what happened to Pete with the real estate job. I was so excited that it was new material, but then couldn't work out what it was about. Anywho. Anything else you want to mention? How's that World Cup going? England through again. Final 16. United States, the first time they've won three matches in a tournament. It's all good. We live in inspired times. What a great tournament. 0800 80 1080 and 9292 to text. Yeah. Looking for you. Who's looking forward to the rugby on Saturday? You're looking forward to that? Takaha's first test. I just wonder if anyone can let me know what time I can tune into the rugby without having to watch Joey Wheeler. He's the room clearer for me. With the inanities from the crowd. I don't know if anyone else has a problem with that. Probably shouldn't have said that. Probably get in trouble.
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8: We're talking about shoes, hat, masks. Shoes, hat, and eye masks. That's what about tonight. Barb, it's Marcus. Good evening.
9: Oh, hello, Marcus. I just wanted to ring and tell you you can get the black eye mask from the chemist. My daughter-in-law, she buys them all the time.
8: Does she lose them?
9: No, she buys eye masks because she likes to have eye masks on to sleep at night. So that's where she gets them from, the chemist shop.
8: But how many does she need?
9: Oh, well, I suppose she's... I don't know, because the dogs get them all the time. So every time I go to their place, I see them around quite a bit.
8: Do the dogs wear an eye mask?
9: No, they just... pull them to pieces.
8: Sheepers, creepers.
9: Yeah, so that's where you get them from anyway, these eye masks. And there, she likes them because she can't sleep either and she likes to black her eyes out.
8: Well, I think if she can sleep, I just think if you want to make yourself your room light-proof, you can either get blackout curtains or an eye mask. I tell you what, the eye mask's a heck of a lot easier. Because I'm sure that blackout curtains are a lot of faffing around. Jerry, it's Marcus. Good evening.
10: Yeah, Marcus, how are you?
8: Good, Jerry. Real good, thank you.
10: Yeah, good. Right, now, never wear your hat in the RSA, eh? Because that's a sign of respect.
8: But how's that working out for the RSA, Jerry?
10: Well, it works out well because I often forget to take my hat off and I get growled at straight away.
8: But they're all going broke, aren't they?
10: Oh, yeah, a lot of them.
8: I mean, it's all very well having a hardcore hat policy, but if no one wants to turn up, then you are in trouble a little bit, aren't you? I'll get in trouble.
10: Yeah, it's the same as being charged. I walk into the room where you're getting charged in the army, and you get, take your hat off.
8: Yeah, no, I'm familiar with that, Jerry. Thank you. Stevie Marcus, welcome. G'day, Stevie.
11: Hey, g'day, Marcus, how are you?
8: Yeah, good, thank you.
11: First time caller.
8: Oh, gee, you're doing well. You come on, you got your radio off. That's better than a lot. That's great.
11: Hey, you don't argue as much as you used to. I listen to you all the time. Hey, well, I'm ringing you about the shoes. I got a good pair of Red Vans taken off my front door about a week ago. And there's people going around these talking. They're looking on front doorsteps. If the light's on, they see your shoes and they will

0: What do you mean?
1: Well, if my... Stevie, if I went out the front door and my red bands weren't there, I would just imagine I'd forgotten where I'd put them.
0: Oh, no, no, no. Maybe in that, mate. I got to make that walk in, mate, and take your shoes off or that fucking... I don't want to walk in and do that on cue so I don't say anything, you know?
1: We've got to watch the language a bit too. Thank you. I'll tell you what I do think about with red bands. How much would they cost to make with that rubber? I could tell you what, they've gone up in price. They've just about doubled. The Papakura RSA is soon to be a courthouse. Wow. Get in touch, Marcus, till 12. Someone said, totally right about Joey Wheeler, Marcus, a big, goofy, guffawing lightweight. Well, yeah, and I've got to be careful because not all broadcasts. I'm sure there's plenty of people I don't appeal to as well, but he's just not my cup of tea. Drives me. Doesn't appear to be listening to anyone. I suppose people could say that about me. Anyway, that's my take. But, yeah, I mean, they must like it for some. I don't know what we've done to, I mean... There's no Matty Johns. I don't know what we've done to have him thrust upon us. Was he a good rugby player? Was he an All Black? Surely he was an All Black. They wouldn't have put him up there if it is he was an All Black, would they? Anyway, get in touch, Marcus, till 12. 0800 8. We're talking eye masks, hats, and taking off your shoes. I made the mistake of my red bands. I folded them down. I thought they looked good folded down. But they didn't look good folded down. And then they split around the fold. So now I've got those lace-up gumboots, but I just wear them like red bands and never bother lacing them up. I was on the farm today doing the lap of honour. I expected lambs, but they'll be here soon. There's none here just yet. But I thought, yep, I'll get some shots for you. Normally in July. Anyway, be in touch here till 12, 18 to 10.
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1: I was just busy oiling my oil skin during the break. One of the most underrated items of clothing would be an oilskin vest with pockets. Always good when you find sort of one at the back of the shed you haven't worn for a while. Think, jeepers creepers, I'll give that a bit of a zhuzh up. Get in touch if you want to talk. Pete, it's Marcus. Good evening.
3: Good evening, Marcus. Motels. I've had the fortune of travelling around motels in every different location over the last 42 years, representing a club, a fishing club in town, and getting away to the AGMs and everything. And I've got nothing but praise for these motel owners and that. They work bloody long hours. Real long hours, and they're there for people that come in late or miss flights and stuff like that. And they always seem to be up early the next morning to give you a cooked breakfast and stuff like that. So I've just got nothing but praise from one end of the country to the other. I think we're extremely lucky with the calibre of moteliers that we've got here, really.
1: Yeah, I agree. And they're always good if you leave your charger. I'm always leaving my watch. They're always good at returning them.
3: Oh, absolutely. They follow that up, and they're very good at it. But I'm with you on this other thing about the comments people at rugby and stuff. It's been a bone of contention for me for a long time, and it's not just me. Some of my friends share it as well, and I'm quite chuffed to hear that it thugs you as well. But I get fed up with when Goldie Wilson was taking the commentary. It was great. But now they've got that Kirsty Stanway and they're at Taylor McDonald. Their voices screech. They're not good broadcasting voices. They really screech. And I think it's unfortunate for Sky.
1: Yeah, I've got no complaints about the commentary itself. I just find some of their comments packages from time to time a little bit. I guess they're going for entertainment. I guess they're trying to make it sort of a broad appeal and entertaining, but it's not for me. I think all the commentary has always been very, very good. I think even got used to on Marsh, even he's all right after a while. You get used to him, but I think they've done well with the whole commentary. But get in touch if you want to. 30 away from 10. Max, it's Marcus. Good evening.
10: Oh, hi, Marcus. I was just listening to people talking about the eye masks for when you sleep. And this is a true story, and there's a little bit of a warning in it. I just felt to ring up and mention it so that nobody gets caught out, really. I had a very good close friend, very well-known New Zealander, and I'm not going to tell you who he is for privacy reasons. But he was entertaining. And because he was doing a lot of late nights, he would sleep during the day. So somebody made him a eye mask, and they did it with good intentions. It was made of leather, and it was dyed with some sort of probably shoe dye or some sort of a dye, and it was dyed black. It did work really well. It helped him to sleep during the day. And he showed me it, and he was quite pleased with this thing that this other person had made. And what ended up happening, this was rubbing on the side of his nose while he was sleeping. And after a while, he developed like a little pink lesion on the side of his nose. And he told me, I'm concerned about that. He went to the doctor. It was cancerous. So they did operate, got rid of it, or they thought they had got rid of it, but it clearly, these things happen. They didn't get rid of all of it. Now, that travelled up to his frontal lobe, and the cancer got into his brain, and he was operated on his brain. He came out of the operation, lived for about another 3 months, and then he passed away. It got right through his brain. Now, that all started with an eye mask, with somebody, who made it with good intentions. So I just sort of felt to ring up and say, hey, be careful if you're wearing an eye mask. I would imagine, if it's cotton or some other product, but I would be very careful about something like that and it rubbing against your skin and causing a problem. That is a true story.

0: unfortunately, we lost him as a result of that.
1: Gee.
0: But, you know, I mean, I'm not an expert on cotton or fabrics, and I'm not recommending, you know, but I would say, you know, if you're going to get
1: a level... how would people with glasses and stuff work?
0: Well, I guess when they're sleeping, they take the glasses off, don't they? But,
1: yeah, but they'd be wearing them all day. If it's just rubbing.
0: Yeah. I know the airlines quite often give out, you know, that when you're doing long distance travel, they quite often give you a complimentary eye mask to wear to sleep on the plane. I guess that's, you know, quite safe, you know, but I would say it would have to be a soft material, certainly not a hard leather material that would rub against your skin and cause a problem. So just a little story, but, you know, I just felt like I really should bring up and mention this so people know, you know, people are warned, you know, don't get caught out like my friend did because it really did cost him his life.
1: Jeepers. Max, thanks so much. 9 to 10.
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1: It'll 12, 7 away from 10. 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Get a lot of texts about hat etiquette. Although I think it's pretty safe to say that hat etiquette has completely changed. That where you can and can't wear hats, obviously, too, so... but thanks for the texts. Keep those going. And shoes. And motels. Get in touch if you want to talk. Anything else you want to come through with? 0800. I'll take one call quickly before the news would be ideal. And then we'll work out what we're going to talk for the next 2 hours. By the way, I haven't heard much about the French team. I think the French team are staying in the Gold Coast. So not even here, which is the ultimate snub to the South Island, you'd think. Don't know what to say about that. But get in touch if you want to talk on air. I'll take all that guy, what that guy said about the face mask, certainly with a grain of salt. It seems to be like an internet conspiracy from what I've looked at. Just so you know. Now, anything else you want to talk about, come quickly through. Karl Stefanovic has broken down in tears talking to

0: talking on a podcast. Goodness gracious me. Everyone's so thin-skinned, aren't they? Wow. Piers Morgan, I think he was talking to. So, be in touch if you want to talk quickly before the news, before I make my cup of coffee. And I'm just trying to see if there's any other world news, because we've got the American 250 years in 2 days, although that's a bit of a damp squib, I think. Russia seems to be attacking Kyiv. 17 people there have died. There's a massive drone and missile attack. I think the German coach has told England, let the children watch. Because they're going to kick off at 1 a.m. The head coach has urged parents to write an excuse for school so kids can see his team's World Cup last 16 game against Mexico. So Mexico are the hosts, so that'll be in Mexico City at the Grand Stadium that seats 80,000 people thereabouts. That will be an extraordinary match. They might be peaking at the right time. The Azteca Stadium in Mexico City, that's where Maradona scored his hand of God goal against England 40 years ago in the 1986 World Cup. So the 1986 World Cup must have all been in Mexico City. Have I got that right? I'm finding this interesting. All of this interesting with the World Cup. So this is revenge. It was all in Mexico, 12 cities and 12 stadiums. And it says here that stadium, the Estadio Azteca, had a capacity of 116,000 people. Yeah. So good luck, England. I don't know when it's on, but I'm excited about it. Very excited about it. That's coming up. According to TVNZ News Tonight, the French team are in Christchurch. Got there just after midnight last night. Thank you for that. So they are here. That's slightly more respectful. Here till 12 if you want to talk. Good evening, all. Who bought me? Oh, gee, I've got 6 more seconds. Monday midday, our time. Great time for us. Oh, I have to get the package.
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1: It's 10 o'clock. Good evening. I'm Joe Gilfillan. Doubts India will be faced by Winston Peters' claims about our new trade deal. The Foreign Affairs Minister accused National last week of covertly making immigration changes that could undermine our two countries' relationship. Immigration Minister Erica Stanford says details of the FTA have been sent to ministers for feedback. Former trade negotiator Stephen Jacoby told Newstalk ZB's Heather Duplessis-Allen, India will be making changes as it implements the deal, and Mr. Peters' comments likely won't be much surprise.
2: They will have had numerous reports from their High Commission about his views on the FTA in particular and his views about India more generally and Indian immigration.
1: Police have shut down a suspected meth lab in Auckland's Riverhead in an operation dubbed Operation Tugboat. They say the lab has links to the Hells Angels gang. Officers arrested two people without incident early this morning after finding hydrochloric acid, flasks, a condenser and caustic waste while searching a Ridge Road property. A 55-year-old man and a 30-year-old woman will appear in the Waitakere District Court tomorrow on manufacturing charges. A disability advocate is relieved by Labour's pledge to dump the government's Disability Support Services Bill if elected. Party MP Priyanka Radhakrishnan received a petition to stop the bill at Parliament today, more than 16,000 signatures strong. She joined a Green Party co-leader in promising to reverse the bill. Organiser Victoria Coleman says that's welcome.
3: I'm absolutely elated. We've been waiting for a clear declaration of who would and who wouldn't repeal this, and that's what we needed.
1: If elected, the Opportunity Party is promising to forgive student loan interest for New Zealanders returning home from overseas. The party says the country's locking out talent, locking up profit, and losing our most talented people offshore. Leader Kule Wong says young people should go overseas to get experience and build connections. But she says when they come back, there should be incentives.
4: We're not wiping all of their interest. It's just 3 years, and it's held right to the end of the period that they're back in New Zealand.
1: Warnings over unregulated peptide medicines as imports rise 2,000%. MedSafe border seizures have jumped from 15 in 2022 to 370 last year. It's now illegal to possess peptides without authorization. Ministry of Health Clinical Chief Advisor Dr. Anna Skinner says there is no way to know what these products contain.
5: So anybody using them, we'd recommend that they approach their general practice team to talk about what they're using and what safer alternatives there might be, and just to get some advice about what the risks are.
1: Drought could be on the cards this year, with a record strong El Nino expected for New Zealand. Earth Sciences says the weather pattern historically brings intense westerlies, dry conditions for eastern and northern parts of both islands, and lots of rain for the western and southern South Island. Waikato University climate change lecturer Dr. Luke Harrington says it could also make wildfires more likely.
6: Anytime you have prevailing winds in a certain direction or propensity for dryness, you've also got a chance of hotter temperatures in the eastern parts of the country and also higher winds. Combine all those ingredients together, there might be a greater chance of extreme fire weather.
1: Newstalk ZB Sport. An unequivocal answer from new All Blacks coach Dave Rennie regarding the placement of two of the team's most dangerous attacking weapons in the lineup against France. Damian McKenzie's been named to start at fullback. Will Jordan will start on the right wing for Saturday's test in Christchurch. Rennie says given their skill sets, aerial ability and kicking games, it was a simple conclusion to reach.
7: Two of the best fullbacks in the world, both on the field at the same time. Oh, I spoke to Will maybe a couple of months ago when I was down here with the Crusaders about fullback versus wing, and he said, a couple of years ago he would have always said fullback. Now he's happy with either. I think the type of game that Will play, he'll get his hands on the ball a lot.
1: Reuben Love has been handed the start at first five with no room for Beauden Barrett in the 23. The most intriguing call in the forwards is Luke Jacobson starting at open side flanker alongside captain Adi Savir at number 8 and Peter Lakai at 6. Basketball New Zealand is working to add extra capacity for the Tall Blacks World Cup qualifying game against the Philippines in Auckland tomorrow night. Officials are trying to find space for more seats after the event sold out with more than 24 hours to spare. No fear of the Caribbean climate for pace bowler Jacob Duffy on his first Black Caps tour of the West Indies. He's been picked in the 16-strong squad for 5 one-day internationals starting in Guyana next week. But having spent most of the early part of the year in India,

0: competing at the T20 World Cup and then playing in the IPL. Duffy says he's ready for the conditions that await him.
1: But surprisingly, for a dude from Southland, I handled heat right. Especially that India, but the IPL in that time of year, the sort of April, May, is like really getting hot over there. So that's obviously as good a prep as you can get.
0: Celebrations in San Francisco after a Football World Cup co-host booked their spot in the round of 16. The USA beat Bosnia-Herzegovina 2-0 despite playing the last half hour with 10 men. The Americans book a last 16 clash with Belgium, who came from behind to score 3 late goals and beat Senegal 3-2. That's News Talk ZB News and Sport to 6 past 10. We're back with Marcus Lush next. 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Northland, mainly fine, but isolated showers in the north and east. From Auckland to Manawatu, as well as Coromandel, Bay of Plenty, the central high country, Gisborne, and from Hawke's Bay to Wairarapa, fine for most, areas of frost and fog morning and night. Horowhenua, Kapiti and Wellington, cloudy at times, areas of drizzle tomorrow. Nelson and Marlborough, fine at first with morning frosts, a few afternoon and evening showers tomorrow. Canterbury, Otago and Southland, fine apart from a few areas of cloud or fog in the valleys, high cloud increasing tomorrow. Buller and Grey, isolated showers becoming widespread for a while tomorrow afternoon and evening. Westland and Fiordland, a few showers turning to rain in Fiordland in the morning and Westland tomorrow afternoon or evening with some heavy falls. Chatham Islands, cloudy periods. I'm Joe Gilfillan. That's News Talk ZB, news, sport and weather to 7 past 10.
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So, I've asked ChatGPT about hats. Because people need to know this. Because I'm sick of the hate I'm getting on the texts. Wearing hats indoors has become socially acceptable because modern fashion favours casual individual expression over rigid historical traditions. Additionally, the original practical reasons for the rule, like keeping out street dust or signalling peaceful intent, are no longer relevant. While hats themselves were involved into everyday accessories for comfort, bad hair days, and personal branding. Here's a quick look at why the shift happened. Practical origins have faded. Historically, removing a hat indoors prevented the dust, soot, and dirt you collected on the street from transferring onto furniture. Men also took off their hats to show vulnerability and peaceful intent. So you're not coming to kill someone. You take your hat off, your helmet, or your suit of armour. Casual street wear has largely replaced formal dress codes. Baseball caps and beanies are now functional accessories for bad hair days, managing sun exposure or hiding hair regrowth from treatments. And the line between indoor and outdoor spaces is much more blurred. While strict formal guidelines still exist, most public environments have adopted a much more relaxed individual approach to dress codes. So, yes, there you go. I would remove my hat for church, for a council meeting, from an eye, and probably, another sort of a meeting I go to and got told off wearing a hat, but that's neither here nor there. Anyway, that's me, and I'm okay with that. But so we're talking about hats and shoes. We're talking hats, shoes, and eye masks, actually. I've loved it. And the fact that we learnt that Pete used to be a real estate agent.

is have too many signs. Because people don't like signs. Because you want to be in a hotel, you want to feel like it's your house. And in your house, there's not signs everywhere. It's not relaxing if there's signs. It makes it feel like it's a hospital ward or a school classroom. Well, I'm not a big fan of signs. So I think that's what all I've got to say about moteliers. So if you're a motelier, what's the job like? And what's the worst thing about it? Yes. And what's your feeling, people, if you're just regular punters, about shoes and about hats? I guess it's probably fair to say that we as a culture and a nation have become a lot more flexible with taking our shoes off. But there and again, shoes are a lot easier to take off these days. When you got your R.M. Williams boots and your Crocs and your, what are those sandals that have got the cork and the flippy bits that the Germans wear? Everyone's got those. They shove them on and off. Everyone seems to wear those now. Stirkenbox or whatever they are. But yeah, that's the situation. That's what we are talking about. So I want to start this whole hour up with your wisdom, or there might be something entirely different you want to start it with. I mean, I do my best, but jeepers creepers, this show can be hungry for topics. So there's something else you want to mention tonight. 0800 80 1080. I'll tell you what I have watched online. A lot of those videos of people making hats. Hat makers. Making cowboy hats and stuff. I've watched those videos. I think, jeepers creepers, boy, that looks easy. You ever thought that? It's like the world's easiest job. You just chuck it on a block of wood and just score it around the edge and chop it. Yeah, anyway. Come on. Who wants to start the whole ball rolling, people? You might be doing something interesting. You might be out driving. You might have a different topic to talk about. You might want to talk about England at the World Cup. I feel I've managed to sustain that first 2 hours. I feel that my job is nearly over for tonight. Yes. Come on. Oh, and eye masks. Where would you get your best eye mask from? Oh, yeah, good on you, peanut finger. I hate a sign. I went to a small pathology clinic the other day for a blood test. I counted 42 signs in the waiting room. Yeah, no one wants signs everywhere. It just makes us tense. Yeah, I'm opposed to a lot of signs in places. This is also someone with a printer and a laminator making signs all the time. Can't bear them. She might be a pet hate of mine, signs. But I hope it went well for you, Peanut Finger. I'm not happy to hear that you've been to a pathology clinic, if that was a bad thing. Marcus, you'll be pleased to know the majority of golf clubs these days allow hats to be worn in the club rooms. Once upon a time, it was a compulsory shout at the bar. Even us old stories are moving with the times. Lots of young people playing golf, Steve. Now, it said stories. I think you might mean old stogies or old fogies. Maybe you mean stories. Marcus, I often wear a hat, but I really dislike baseball caps. And I find it strange and annoying that people leave stickers on them.

Someone says, so you would remove your hat for a council meeting, but not in the RSA. No, I didn't say I wouldn't remove my hat in the RSA. But I probably wouldn't go to an RSA because they're so obsessed about hats and have made themselves to be such a hostile environment with their dress codes and their obsession with enforcing them. But that's their gig. But yeah, it's just that I think what's happened is people have decided that people have voted with their feet. Anyway, get in touch if you want to talk on air. 15 past 10, 0800 80

0: Today, Monday, midday, Mexico, England. For a lot of us, I guess that's the team we support. Our second team would be England. Although, to be fair, I haven't actually got that pass yet to watch the games, but I don't think that would be free to wear. I think I'll have to do that. Or be somewhere where it's on in a bar. Oh, I'm looking at Darcy online, having his first bar beer since his knee replacement. Is he still away from work, Dan? Looks like he's going all right. Yeah, it's a very performative sort of a post. Good on you, Darcy. So he's enjoying it. First beer since knee replacement. And it seems to be an odd sort of a beer because the whole lid's come off it. Never seen one of those before. Marcus, I always take a pair of jandals to motels and hotels to run the carpet. I never have my bare feet on the floor. Gee, people are kind of worried about germs, aren't they? Or verrucas. Someone said Michael Laws joins New Zealand first. Has it been announced yet? I think it was going to be announced tomorrow, isn't it? I don't think there's been an announcement yet, if you can see that and tell me about that. I think he's going to announce it on his radio. What would you call that? Is it a radio station? On his internet station. I don't want to disparage it, but I don't know if you call it a radio station. I don't even know what it is. You know what I'm talking about. So, yes, hats and eye masks and shoes. Now, if they're not the topics for you, then come in with something else. Oh, and moteliers. Oh, come on. 17 past 10, let's be at you, 0800 80 1080. Get in touch.
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0: 19 past 10, all the lines are free. Feel free to contribute. Hats and shoes and eye masks. But that was the thing for me. Why get blackout curtains when the eye mask will do the whole same damn thing? Please tell Darcy it's Dry July this month. I don't think Darcy's the kind of guy that does Dry July. He's just been off the sauce for his operation, for his hip or his knee. Good on him. So well done. Marcus, do you think Trump will do an extra special YMCA dance at the 4th of July 250 years special in honour of the village guy singer carking it? I'm sure he will. I don't think he'll do the arm letters, but I think he'll do it when he's got his elbows close into his chest

0: and do those small little signals with his arms. And he sort of goes side by side. I wouldn't be surprised if Trump doesn't insist on flags being at half-mast also. By the way, too, and it is the 250th anniversary of the founding of the United States, I don't actually know, I'm loath to admit, I don't actually know, how can I explain this elegantly? I don't fully know the actual history that happened on the 4th of July. I presume it was something that was signed. Maybe that's something that someone could do and ring up and explain. But yes, all the lines are free. Looking forward to input about anything at all. 0800 80 1080. Hats. So it seems like the places you can't wear hats now is just the RSA and the Madai and the church, I would think. And that's probably about right, I would think. I can't imagine those places will change anytime soon. But the motels and shoes, I'm curious about that, particularly if you're a motel owner. I don't know how often you'd replace your carpet. But get in touch if you want to talk about this or anything else. And if there's a new flurry of topics you want thrown at you, beautiful. What else could I tell you? Wimbledon's on at the moment. State of Origin Game 3 is Wednesday, 8th July at 10:05. The series is tied 1-1. That's important. I was having an argument with the kids about that. And the All Blacks play France on Saturday in Christchurch. We've got a lot of matches with a lot of nations, actually. Then Italy in Wellington on the 11th and Ireland in Auckland on the 18th. Dave Rennie's first matches in charge. And boy, oh boy, if that goes bad, it will be the end. If we lose either of those, the country will go into a further downward spiral. And even the banks changing the monetary system or the interest rates is not going to bring the country back up. But there we go, 22 past 10. Emily, it's Marcus. Good evening.
1: Hi, Marcus. How are you?
0: Good, thank you, Emily.
1: Very good. I was calling about eye masks, but I've realised that you're speaking about eye masks to block out the light, not eye masks to beautify your face.
0: Yes, and I don't know what's the difference. Are they called different things?
1: No, I think they're called the same thing. But one, you get less wrinkles, and one, I guess, you block out the light.
0: Oh, is that what they are for?
1: What? Like the sleeping ones? Like the satin ones? Which ones are we talking about?
0: No, because I've been to the chemist to look for eye masks and they think I've been worried about wrinkles rather than about... Is that right?
1: Yeah, the chemist sells ones to help you with wrinkles and then I guess the pyjama place sells one to help you with blacking out.
0: No, I've just got black ones that I thought were for night time, but they could well have been for wrinkles.
1: Perhaps they were. Were they satin?
0: Yeah.
1: I thought
0: the satin one would be because it's comfortable and dark. I mean, why would they be black otherwise?
1: No, well, you probably do have ones to help black out the light.
0: I don't know now, actually. I'm sort of embarrassed to think that I've actually gone to get ones. They thought I'd been motivated by vanity.
1: It's not a bad thing. Well, I love them. Except when you stick the sticky ones to your face and you wake up in the middle of the night and you're not quite sure what's happened.
0: Oh, no. Are you supposed to stick them to your face?
1: Not the blackout ones, the beauty ones.
0: Are they adhesive?
1: Some are, yes.
0: Okay. Oh, you've blown my world, Emily. Thank you. I've got no idea about that. But thank you, Emily. Dan, it's Marcus. Good evening.
2: G'day, Marcus. How are you?
0: Good, thank you, Dan.
2: Plenty of hats where I've been tonight. Actually, cowboy hats and truckers' caps at a bit of a country gig tonight. A young fella called Zach Griffith.
0: Any good?
2: Really good. I would got to say the same sort of stature as Brendan Dugan, but way better music. Great songwriter. It's a young fella from Nelson. Really good.
0: Where was he performing at?
2: At in Auckland at Big Fan, a little venue called Big Fan, which is actually owned by Joel Little, the famous law producer. Oh, so, yeah. Good night.

0: But, yeah, the only thing with hats at a show like that is it's a bit hard to see, you know, if someone's standing in front of you with a hat on. It can be a little bit of the way, but because, you know, this big cowboy hat, there's not much you can do about it, really.
1: But they wouldn't be wearing cowboy hats to a gig in Auckland, would they?
0: Oh, absolutely.
1: Really? Wow. I wouldn't have picked
0: country's
1: that.
0: Country's huge in Auckland, mate.
1: Yeah, I know, yeah. I know country's huge, but I didn't know that the New Zealand country music supporters would wear hats like that.
0: Yeah, truckers' caps are pretty popular.
1: Yeah, that's what I thought.
0: The ladies are into their boots.
1: Truckers' caps, but not Stetsons.
0: You'd be surprised.
1: Okay.
0: If you get along to a Spark Arena show, one of those big international touring country acts, God, it's like you're in Nissan Stadium downtown Nashville or something.
1: How do you feel about that?
0: Look, I love it, mate. Love okay. A bit of country. I think most Kiwis love their country and they're proud to be able to say they do like country these days. I think it's been a bit of a guilty pleasure in the past, and it's not just people from the deep south and Invercargill or Gore that can enjoy a bit of country these days. I think, the big cities, it's pretty popular as well.
1: I've always thought Gore's had a interesting relationship with country music. I don't know that everyone loves that label on them, but I'm always curious about that.
0: Yeah, 100%. Hey, just on motelling too, Marcus, I did grow up in motels, and it's a hard job. My old man, and my mum as well, she'd clean all the units. I'd be working 7 days a week from sort of 6 in the morning till 11 o'clock at night. They did that for about 10 years. But I remember we had a lot of reps come through and stay with us, and one guy was the winds man, and he'd turn up in a pretty flash car and he'd give us kids wind stickers and take us for a ride around the block because he had flash car horns and stuff, which was pretty cool. But another guy used to come and stay with us with a guy called Frank Flash. Do you remember him?
1: Yeah, I do, vaguely.
0: He was on What Now, I think, back in the day. But we had all sorts come through, but no, it was growing up in motel was a pretty interesting place as a young kid.
1: What is what people do with the motels? They seem to buy them as that sort of interstage before they retire. Is that when you find yourself buying a motel?
0: Look, I think back in the day it was a young person's game. Maybe it still is, but motels aren't what they used to be. I think you've got the big sort of motor inns these days, but hotels have sort of taken their place. I think of the 70s and 80s in New Zealand, there weren't too many hotels around. It was all motels.
1: Yeah, I've never picked it as a young person's game. I've always picked it as a retiree sort of a gig. That's the vibe I've always had.
0: Yeah, potentially. I guess my parents were pretty young when they were doing that, but you might be right these days.
1: And then you get the business going and you sell the whole thing at a profit. Is that the way it works?
0: Yeah, well, look, I think they owned, back then they bought a little motel, with a 7-unit motel in Rotorua in the 70s. I think they bought it for something like $70,000 all up.
1: Wow.
0: Land, building, everything.
1: Wow.
0: You know, a different time. And then they sold it for a small profit a few years later, got a bigger motel and sort of traded up. And actually, by the end of sort of 10 years, they bought up a few motels and sort of became landlords more than anything. But, look, there's two sides to it. I think moteliers used to own it all and run it all, but now mostly sort of lessees, I think.
1: Yeah.
0: That run it. It's a good little business, but it's bloody hard work. It is a 7-day a week sort of operation, and getting staff and stuff to run them would be pretty hard these days, I'd imagine. But it's do everything yourself, and you've got to fix everything. And the old man used to get up and cook the breakfast and bake and eggs in the morning. And if you'd get a complaint, you'd be like, oh, bloody cook it yourself. Yeah, too much on his plate, so you just,
1: And no holidays. Dan, I've got to leave it there, but thanks so much for your call. Just coming to the headlines at 10:30. If you want to talk, 0800 80 1080. If you want to text 9292, with you till midnight. Looking forward to your calls. Joe, headlines, please.
2: Thanks, Marcus. The Police Association is challenging the government to treat our police better to stop officers moving to Australia. In the latest trans-Tasman poaching attempt, Queensland police have put up a video on social media promising New Zealand officers better pay if they make the move. The Public Service Union says the National Party's Kiwi Saver plan has a hole, which will mean job cuts. The PSA says departments would have to use existing budgets to pay for increased

0: increased employer contributions, which would total about $4.5 billion. National Secretary Fleur Fitzsimon says finding that huge sum will mean spending cuts elsewhere. People will have to pay for parking at popular Department of Conservation sites following a seven-month pilot. The trial at Punakaiki Pancake Rocks, Franz Josef Glacier and Mount Cook's White Horse Hill Car Park has raised more than $1.5 million. Doc says it's had no effect on visitor numbers. They're now looking at where else they could charge for parking. More in Newstalk ZB News at 11 or check out nzherald.co.nz.
1: Thanks, Joe. 29 to 11 o'clock. Welcome. Looking forward to your calls tonight. I can't say I'm in love with the idea that Doc's charging. Seems wrong to me to pay for car parking right in the middle of nowhere. Don't know why it seems wrong. It's probably not money. I guess you'll do it all with PayWave. Now, seems mean-spirited to me, but I guess they are providing a facility that people want. You might have a view about that. I'm interested in this text also. Re the rugby Tikaha All Blacks versus the French. They say Captain Ardie Savea running on to one stadium, knowing he was the lead reason getting rid of Razor. Crusader country crowd reaction question mark. Do you think that Ardie Savea is going to get a tough reception? And I guess, I don't know intimately, but I guess the discussion was the fact that he was going to quit rugby unless, well, I mean, that's to paraphrase, that's kind of what it filtered down to be, isn't it? He was going to leave rugby unless Razor Robertson went. Is that right? So, yeah, there could be some, I don't know if you're going on Saturday, what do you think of the sentiment of Ardie Savea being there, if he's the reason that Razor's not? Marcus, a while ago you said you'd do a show sometime about corrugated fencing. I did text a few months ago after you mentioned it on a free-for-all topic night to see if you would discuss it. Never heard it mentioned, though, and listen to you most nights. Have a good night. Thank you. I can't remember that. But we're talking about hats and shoes and motels and moteliers and eye masks, funnily enough. They're all the topics I've got for you so far tonight. If there's something else you want to mention yourself, do come in. He's signed everywhere. What about Peanut Finger? Saying at the pathology clinic, 42 signs in the waiting room. It's too much. We want nice, clean, calm places, not words everywhere. But there we go. Let's be hearing from if you do want to talk. England versus Mexico on Monday, if you want to comment on that. That's going to be a charged match for both countries. So there we have it. Some of the other stuff you might want to mention. Well, where do we start? Goodness. 1938, electric trains came to Wellington for the first time on this day in history. 1900, the Zeppelin takes off for the first time. Hydrogen or helium? That'd be the question. Now, oh, that's the other thing too, that I was going to mention and I haven't, but there's a story from Britain that so many bars have gone broke, and I presume that's because the internet and cell phones and people not going out to meet people at pubs because they're meeting people online. So the new thing in bars is competitive socialising. And that's axe throwing, darts, adult-sized ball pits. But one of the latest things in the UK, and there's five of these things, and this might be something if you're a publican, is Alcatraz, an immersive bar experience set in a Prohibition-era prison. So you go to the pub and they put you in a cell and you drink there on your own. You get to know your neighbouring cellmate, then you plan to escape. Gordon, it's Marcus. Good evening.
2: Hey, I just caught the tail end of that and had a bit of a chuckle. Ring you about the football.
1: Sure.
2: Particularly about England.

0: I have a couple of mates who are England fans, and I find them the most boring team to watch. And every time they set foot on the field, I want them to lose.
1: Wow, really? I respect the fact
0: sport
1: that
0: sport is about entertainment, mate.
1: No, it's not. Not for the English. It's about trying to win one more. You know, I think you'd need to be as boring as you can, as long as you win.
0: Well, you know, I get your point, but I want to be entertained when I watch any sport. I think sport is an entertainment industry.
1: Yeah, I mean, I'm hearing you, but flip, I mean, this is the World Cup.
0: I appreciate the fact that what you're saying about results, but I sort of tend to disagree. I tend to prefer to be entertained above, you know, to have football played. See, the other day, I forget what game it was. It was their last pool game. They won it 2-0, yeah, against Panama.
1: Yes.
0: There's a sport for the oldies these days called walking football.
1: Yes, I'm familiar with that. I'm familiar with walking netball, but I presume walking football is the same.
0: Yep, for the real oldies. They were playing that at times, you know, throughout the game. Honestly, for about 3 or 4 minutes every now and then throughout the game, they'd play walking football. And the Panama were quite happy just to... Yeah, this was when the score was nil all, and this was around the halfway line sort of thing, passing it from left to right, right to left, left to right to left, along the backs. I mean, that to me is not football.
1: I guess the question is, can you go the whole way and win the World Cup with that style of football when you come against up against Messi and Haaland and those sorts of players? I guess
0: no
1: that's
0: way.
1: The question.
0: No well, way. See, the thing is that England have played boring football, in my opinion, for about, well, ever since Southgate took over. That
1: okay.
0: was 8 years ago. And I think there's the whole thing with the English and the English media particularly, they pile so much pressure on the team when it comes to the big tournaments. I just think they freak out and just can't handle it.
1: So are you saying they're picking the players that play boring football, or they're picking they're getting those very good players that can play really good football to play boring football?
0: I believe there's an element of that. I believe that the England team is full of talent, right, and has been for many years, with the occasional, you know, drop in the level, if you like. But there have been several teams in major tournaments over the last couple of decades that have been packed with talent, but when it comes to the crunch, they just don't get it together, you know. To me, there has to be something, you know, there has to be something to do with what's between the ears, you know.
1: Who wins the whole thing, Gordon?
0: I'd guess it either France or Argentina again. I think it'll be that final again.
1: You don't think a new team's going to pop up and do it?
0: I would like to see. Yeah, I would like to see some other teams get there. But just the way they're performing, they are teams that have shown time and time again that they do know how to play tournament football, and they do step up every step of the way.
1: And that was, get me right, that was the last year final, was the last time's final was France-Argentina,
0: yeah, yeah.
1: And Argentina won on penalties,
0: yeah, yeah.
1: That's right, isn't it? Yeah. It was a pretty good match.
0: It was fantastic. Some fantastic football played.
1: Out of interest, Gordon, have you brought the pass to watch it?
0: Yes.
1: Works all right?
0: Yeah, great. It's simple as, you know, you just tap in, you can watch a game delayed or replayed.

0: whatever, you know, they're all there. They're all there for you to watch at your convenience.
1: Well, it should be Gordon. Thanks so much. So 20 away from 11. My name is Marcus. Welcome. 0800 80 1080. Thank you, Craig, for your texts. Speaking of hats, Nick said on a show, a friend was refused entry to a wedding cafe for wearing a MAGA hat. Do people think it is over the top or up to the business owner to choose who they serve? Oh, it's private. Business owner can do what he wants. Good on him. 20 to 11.
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1: Head to 12, you might want to talk about car parking at Dock. They're going to charge all around the country. How dare they? 17 away from 11. Johnny, it's Marcus. Good evening.
7: Oh, good evening. No, that just almost threw me. Yes, last night we had roadworks going all night and machines up and down and orange flashing lights everywhere. To patch about 2.5 square metres of tarmac on our road, and they blocked off all the roads around us, including our street. They didn't do any work on our street, but yeah, they had everything, every cone in New Zealand out there, and all the lights and they were rumbling along. It was sort of like Fraggle Rock and the Doozers.
1: You've had a sleepless night, have you?
7: Big orange mess.
1: If they did it during the daytime, everyone would complain, wouldn't they?
7: I used to work with them, and it's a great job, but I think it's overkill. There's some sort of new WorkSafe thing. I've heard a little bit of guff about current government sort of slicing a lot of that stuff up. I'm not seeing any evidence of it, but having built roads for a little while, not long, driving a roller, I really enjoyed it, but I just think what I saw last night was completely preposterous. And, I appreciate them getting out there, and it's good to see young people out there. And we said, hey, can we move the cars off the berm so you don't get tar and gravel? And they go, oh, don't worry, we're not doing any work on your street. There's like 30 vehicles in our street.
1: Was the area as small as you said it was?
7: Yeah, we drove over to the neighbours. We've all been talking about it, and, sort of sarcastically saying it's a beautiful job they've done, but they've actually left like marks from metal track machines all over the road and sort of done more damage than good. But I'm not going to say who did it.
1: You're not winding the neighbours up, are you, Johnny?
7: No. It's, hopefully someone might ring up and save my skin. But yes, us residents in Welcome Bay, we've lived with cones for months and months and months at a time, and we just sort of accept it now. It's part of life, but yeah.
1: I,

0: can't really think of anywhere in the country that's immune from roadworks. It seems to be happening everywhere, and it seems to be happening more often, and I can't work out why. I think it's the heavier trucks.
1: Yeah, I've got a couple of those. You mentioned about the restaurant or the place that turns somebody away because they're the hat. There's a place that turns people away if you can't order handle it being a Māori. It's a new one in Rotorua. I heard the owner on the radio a while ago, and they've opened a place up where they just speak Māori language, and everything on the menus in Māori, and you have to like have a go at least trying to order in Māori. And that's just the way it is. And I thought that's pretty cool, you know.
0: Well, you'd be pretty crazy if you went there if you had a problem with it, wouldn't you?
1: Yeah.
0: You'd just be a wind up artist. Good on you, Johnny. Thanks. Good to hear from you. 2014 from 11 0800 80 1080. And who else wants to? I am quite interested about the whole hat thing. Is anyone really genuinely getting upset with people wearing hats inside? Because I just thought that kind of ship had sailed a long, long time ago. And yeah, if you are talking about hat etiquette, where should and you shouldn't wear a hat? I mean, we know about the RSA because they get so full on about it. But that's pretty much it, isn't it? But yeah, if you want to mention that too, and eye masks, and shoes in motels, that was the original email that got us going tonight. Someone who's been around the country, Shirley. Mark, the last couple of months I've stayed at two different motels, both saying on a notice on the door, please take your shoes off. I was like, wondering what the listeners think. What do the listeners think? She says, I personally think it's not very accommodating. I mean, if everything else is fine, I'm sure you'd be fine. But shoes are made to be taken off more easily these days. I mean, most people are wearing Crocs. Most people are dressing like teenagers or infants with Crocs or sort of shoes that slip on and off. Ghastly things. That's my take. If you want to talk about this or anything else tonight, here till 12, 0800 80 1080. If you've got other topics, chuck them in the mix. The World Cup, the Football World Cup. I imagine a fair few of you are watching it. Oh, and the rugby on Saturday. What sort of reception is Ardie Savea going to get at Te Kaha? I've got no idea. But is there a feeling in Christchurch that he was responsible for Razor going? Or are the Cantabrians now okay with the fact that Razor's gone? Feels like it's years ago. If you've got a vibe on that, I'd like to hear from you. 12 to 11.
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1: 10 away from 11 with you till 12 o'clock tonight. Let me just tell you who's going to be on at midnight tonight. Line 3 if you want to come through. Romance at 12, yay. And if you want to talk in before then. And the new thing for drinking out is themed bars. I don't know if they're a thing of the past or they're making a comeback. There's like bars and ball pits and all sorts of things. So the whole pub is on the way out, and now it's kind of, it's called competitive drinking, so there'll be, you know, like X throwing and stuff. Now there's another one called Bully Bullison, which is a bar promising themed, but promising lurid cocktails, bottomless brunches, and a mirrored room full of plastic balls. Yeah, so it's all about getting shots, for instance. Sounds, I'm pleased I don't drink. It sounds ghastly. And there's a Coyote Ugly saloon that's big as well, in Camden, of all places. So it seems like people just don't want to go and drink. They need a theme or something to kind of get rid of their inhibitions. So there we go. So maybe that's what's going to happen to your country pub. It's going to become a Coyote Ugly bar or something along those lines. Line's free if you want to talk. If there's anything else you want to talk about tonight. Marcus, a couple of years ago, we visited the Alamo in Texas, an old mission. We're told to take our hats off. Seemed weird. Marcus, the refusal to serve was not about wearing a cap inside. It was that it said MAGA. That's right. I understood that. But it's there. If they don't want someone in, they don't have to have them in. Good on them. What's happening with our police? Why are they leaving? I think all men should remove their hats when indoors. Yes, I'm very opposed to that. But, I mean, there's not much you can do about it. Marcus, now that your caller mentioned, I don't think there are as many cones around Auckland lately. Hope I'm just not imagining it. Well, I think probably what's-name's done something about that, Wayne Brown. Anyway, hold your horses, with you soon. 7 from 11.
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1: 5 to 11, Dave, it's Marcus. Good evening, welcome.
9: Yeah, how are you? Good, I've been enjoying the football. I've been enjoying the soccer.
1: I don't think England is so boring. I think people are sort of down on England, but it's just, yeah, I don't know if they're so boring. But anyway.
9: Tell you what, there's a lot of money running around there, Marcus. There's over $1 billion worth of players trotting around there. And I see the pink shoes. I did see the official name for them. It was something like

0: electric crimson or something like that, pink football boots. Yeah, I saw it on the news. But hey, Portugal apparently is getting a nod from a lot of people, from what I can gather. Now, David Kirk, I think, was the predominant NZRFU decision maker on sacking the Razor. I don't think Artie Sevier had much. I don't know. I don't know the full bully on it, Marcus. But hey,
1: you're a Cantabrian. Are the Cantabrian people have they come to terms with the fact that Razor wasn't doing it? Has a spin from the RN?
0: Hang on a minute, because the feedback that I've gotten, the chats and the in the steam room, is that he wasn't given a fair go.
1: Yeah, exactly.
0: He needed more time. That's the take on that.
1: So you in the steam room are hoping the All Blacks lose on Saturday?
0: Oh, they're going to get a thrashing in South Africa, mate. They're going to get it handed to them well and truly. But the French don't travel. The French rugby team does not travel. They're not good travellers. It's going to be touch and go. I can't call it. It's going to be close. But in South Africa, they're going to get an absolute thrashing. Even the provincial teams are going to deal to the All Blacks. But hey, globophobia. Do you know what that's a fear of? Globophobia.
1: G-L-O-B-O?
0: Yes, globa, I believe. Ah, phobia. Globophobia. Wow. Interesting.
1: No, I'd only go somewhere to do with blood or something. No, I can't. Yeah.
0: Well, I went a little more along the lines of Atlas or globes or something like that, but it's actually the fear of balloons.
1: Oh, goodness. Now, okay, that makes sense. Yeah, and they are frightening things.
0: They're squeaky, squeaky, and when they pop, I guess. But, hey, I bought off the Temu a tin opener, can opener. And, you know, Marcus, it's never worked properly. It's never worked from the way you or I or probably anyone else out there uses a can opener, which is from the top, you understand. So you're cutting down. But then I seen on some cooking program.
1: Hang on.
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8: It's 11 o'clock. Good evening. I'm Joe Gilfillan. An early childhood language program could plug the growing gaps in little ones' speaking skills before they start school. Enrich will be rolled out to 525 centres after successful trials at 65. Education Minister Erica Stanford says principals up and down the country are reporting 5-year-olds arriving with the language skills of a 2-year-old. She says it dropped off during COVID.
9: Little toddlers on screens, what's happening is they're being served at, but they're not being asked to elicit a response, and so their oral language skills are poor. They might be hearing, but they're not responding.
8: The Police Association is challenging the government to treat our police better to stop officers moving to Australia. In the latest Trans-Tasman poaching attempt, Queensland Police have put up a video on social media promising New Zealand officers better pay if they make the move. Last month, the Police Association claimed they received a 0.6% pay offer. President Steve Watt says they're currently in bargaining and cannot comment on the current offer on the table.
10: It's a really good opportunity for the government and the commissioners to step up and make sure that our remuneration is competitive with our Australian counterpart.
8: Health New Zealand says new at-home bowel cancer screening tests will paint a clearer picture of need. Fecal immunochemical tests announced yesterday began rolling out today, letting people with symptoms check stools for tiny traces of blood. It's free for those already eligible through the screening program. The Public Service Union says National's KiwiSaver plan has a hole, which will mean job cuts. The PSA says departments would have to use existing budgets to pay for increased employer contributions, costing $4.5 billion. National Secretary Fleur Fitzsimon says finding that huge sum will force departments to cut spending elsewhere. National's Nicola Willis argues they'll manage the payments.
11: I find it very surprising that the PSA, who are meant to stand up for workers, aren't on the side of workers who want to see increased KiwiSaver contribution.
8: Another winter slowdown for retail and hospitality. Latest payment network data from Paymark shows spending slipped 0.5% in June compared with June last year. Here's business reporter Michael Sergel.
12: People splashed out much less on accommodation thanks to the Matariki public holiday falling in July. But people also paid less for food and beverages, clothing, recreational goods, gyms, beauty, hair salons and movie theatres. Waikato saw a rise during Field Days month, and spending was also up in Hawke's Bay.
8: The Department of Conservation begins vaccinating some of our most threatened native birds this month in case the highly infectious H5N1 bird flu arrives here. The strain has caused large wild bird die-offs overseas and killed seals and sea lions as well as poultry. About 300 core breeding birds in captivity or on offshore islands will be vaccinated. And staying with the Department of Conservation, people will have to pay for parking at popular dock conservation sites following a seven-month pilot. The trial at Punakaiki Pancake Rocks, Franz Josef Glacier and Mount Cook's White Horse Hill Car Park raised more than $1.5 million. Refinements include half-hour increments and permit changes for West Coasters. Department of Conservation's Catherine Wilson says introducing paid parking has had no effect on visitor numbers. The department is now looking at other sites at which it could charge for parking. News Talk ZB Sport. All Blacks coach Dave Rennie has outlined the reasons for the loose forward trio selected to start in Saturday night's test against France in Christchurch. Captain Adi Savir has been named at number 8, with Peter Lackey at blindside flanker, Luke Jacobson on the open side. Jacobson's selection leaves Chiefs teammate Wallace Setiti on the bench.
13: We like Luke. Luke's tough. He'll have a real physical presence against the French, and we think that's really important. Both Pete and Nardi will also give us post-tackle presence, but excellent athletes suit our type of game. So, yeah, it was the area probably we discussed most.
8: The other eyebrow raiser was Will Jordan moving back to the wing with Damien McKenzie at fullback. Reuben Love gets the nod at first five, meaning no place for Bowden Barrett in the 23. Here, Elliot Smith's commentary on Saturday night here at News Talk ZB. Playmaker Ethan Strange has sent a scare through the New South Wales camp ahead of next week's State of Origin decider. The Sydney Morning Herald reports the Canberra player is confident he'll be fit after rolling an ankle at training today. Strange has been aimed to start on the bench for the third and final game with Queensland in Brisbane. Motorsport analyst Bob McMurray believes both emotion and logic are encouraging Sir Scott Dixon to have a homecoming of sorts. After 25 years with Chip Ganassi Racing, the six-time championship winner is rumoured to have signed with Arrow McLaren for 2027. McMurray believes Sir Scott would love to honour team founder and compatriot, the late Bruce McLaren.
14: Get another Kiwi driving for McLaren would obviously make a very emotional pairing. Practical

0: add to that is McLaren. Look like they're going to be running cars at Le Mans, and I think Scott Dixon would quite like to win Le Mans with a McLaren.
1: Fast bowler Ben Sears has been ruled out of the Black Caps one-day international cricket tour to the West Indies with an ankle injury. The Wellington quick had been experiencing pain in his ankle since New Zealand's test against Ireland in May, and it flared up on the final day of the third test against England. Ben Lister's taking Sears' place. He'll assemble with the squad in Guyana over the coming days. That's News Talk ZB, news and sport, 2:06 past 11. We're back with Marcus Lush next. 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Northland, mainly fine, but isolated showers in the north and east. From Auckland to Manawatu, as well as Coromandel, Bay of Plenty, the Central High Country, Gisborne, Hawke's Bay and Wairarapa, fine for most, areas of frost and fog in the morning and night. Horowhenua, Kapiti and Wellington, cloudy at times, areas of drizzle tomorrow. Nelson and Marlborough, fine at first with morning frosts, a few afternoon and evening showers tomorrow. Canterbury, Otago and Southland, fine apart from a few areas of cloud or fog in the valleys, high cloud increasing tomorrow. Buller and Grey, isolated showers becoming widespread for a while tomorrow afternoon and evening. Westland and Fiordland, a few showers turning to rain in Fiordland in the morning and Westland tomorrow afternoon or evening with some heavy falls. Chatham Islands, cloudy periods. I'm Joe Gilfillan. That's News Talk ZB, news, sport and weather to 7 past 11.
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0: sorry, Dave. That was an elegant. I didn't get to you before the end of the by the end of the hour. So what happened with your Temu Keno? No, how much did you pay for it? Like $8?
1: No, it wouldn't even be that. But it's one of those hand cranky. They're a good looking pair of tin openers, you know, for the old opening the can, because I don't like using the knife really. A hand cranky can opener. But hey, Marcus, can I put a quickie in there? Would you pay to park at the Punakaiki with a pancake rocks and Punakaiki on what seemingly is public land? I think it's a bit rich, don't you?
0: I can't quite work out. I listened to that during the news with Joe. I can't work out what. I mean, surely the successful thing would be if less people were going. I can't, because they want to control the park. Yeah. I can't. Yeah, it makes no sense to me. I'm angry about it, but that's.
1: I can't believe it. I'm. Flummoxed, I can't believe it either. When Punakaiki on the west coast, around by Greymouth there, Denniston ways, there's hardly anyone there anyway. It's not exactly.
0: You think how much those people are bringing to the economy of that area with the spending? It seems like it's all wrong to me.
1: Mean spirited is how you generally put it. Now, quickly, I've got to get this one in too. The name of which cheese is also a small house. Anyway, I'll get on to my hand-cranked Temu that never worked properly until I seen on the show, on another program, a cooking show, where they use them not cutting down, in other words, so they're sitting upright at vertically. You use them horizontally, so you're cutting the side of the tin. And they'll tell you what, they whip the whole lid off in no time. So that is, they hold them horizontally, not vertically.
0: Mm. Hard to visualise, Dave, but thanks very much for that. 11:10, final hour for me. People, if you've got anything at all you want to talk about in this final hour, we've talked about shoes and motels, but I think probably as a country, I think once upon a time you'd always wear your shoes inside. Now, more often than not, you'd just check out the vibe if you took the shoes or not, wouldn't you? I don't know where I am with that one. So it's about shoes inside and hats inside. I mean, it's practical not to wear shoes inside. Hats is just, that's just old fashioned to me. So we are talking about that in car parking at Dock. And also too, and I haven't asked this of anyone,

0: There might be something completely different you're happy or anxious about. You might have had more thoughts on data centres. You might be a cop that wants to go to Australia. Anything, any of the topics you want to chuck in the final hour, feel free. Non-curated talk, open talk, but would love to hear from you. Let's see if we make this final hour busy and get a few people through. Yep. Sometimes you're a bit shy at coming through. Makes it a bit tricky from this end. So, yeah, let's hear from you. This might be your time, people. This might be your time to shine. Otherwise, I'll try and say controversial things to get you to call and get myself in trouble. About hats. Oh, well. Oh, please, ChatGPT, support me on hats. Come on. Full warm me, light me up. What have you got? Anything at all, even if you're the All Blacks and Razor, anything but a sweepstake. I won't be doing a sweepstake on the rugby. I think I've done two sweepstakes 3 weeks ago. I've never recovered. Marcus, I'd like to know if the $500,000 Doc made on the Doc Parks were actual parking fees or parking fines. I parked at Punakaiki just after New Year, paid my $10, I think it was. It was raining. I was late back to the car. Next week, email and a photo of my car, $80. In preparation for the trip, I'd gone on to Google Earth to see what the parking was like and travelled through where we eventually parked, and there was no signage about paid parking. That's happening too tonight. And you might want to talk about the village people before the end too. So anything's on the table for the final flurry and the World Cup, but I need your calls for this final hour, people. Because I've clearly run out of interesting things to say tonight. Although I will defend my hats and my eye masks. Although I am worried that the eye mask I got is for wrinkles, not for keeping the light out. And themed bars and what it's like to run a motel. Now that's about everything from you people. In France, there are shots of people in the supermarket having brawls in the supermarket over air conditioning units as the heat wave continues. That's a worry. Come on. Final hour, metal 12. Let's be hearing from you. You've been a bit phone shy this hour. Let's be hearing from you, people. 0800 80 1080 and 9292 to text. Otherwise, I will play the village people for you. I don't want to threat you, but it might be where we go. Oh, if you want to give us a bit of an update, if you're driving on the roads to the highways, if there's snow, ice closures, that sort of stuff, be good to hear from you. But yeah, back at you, 14 past 11.
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3: 16 past 11. Just to back to the World Cup, I can tell you the odds also, if anyone's interested in that. But I am curious to hear from you Canterbury people about where your vibe is with the rugby there on Saturday. Because you people were so dyed in the wool with Razor, and rightly so. But now you've got your new stadium where you're slightly compromised. Situation with the World Cup. Let me just Google this up. France are TAB favourites to win the World Cup, playing $2.88. Then Argentina $5. Spain $8.50. Brazil $10. England $10. Portugal $15. And Princess Kate has arrived at Wimbledon, and the punters are very pleased to see her. But I need your calls, people, if you want to come through. As I say, 0800 80 1080 and 9292 to text. Canterbury people about the rugby or anything else. And your shoes inside. I think we're pretty well. I think that's pretty accepted now, isn't it? That you don't do that, you don't wear them. Motels I'm not so sure about. But curious to know what you want to say about that. Now, if there's something different, the rugby, the Football World Cup, that's your plan, Stan. Yeah. 0800 80 1080 and 9292 to text. If you want to come through, John, it's Marcus. Good evening.
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3: By the Addington Raceway.
4: Sorry?
3: What did you get done?
4: Oh, I got a couple of taps fixed, a shower, and it came to $557. Then they came back the next day and charged me an extra $200.
3: How long were they there for on that day, John?
4: They were there for about half an hour on the first occasion, and the second occasion, on the next day, they were there for approximately 5 minutes. And okay. Then he took off.
3: Okay. Appreciate your call, John. Maybe some other, I mean, there's avenues you can go to with tradies, but things are expensive now. The hourly rate's expensive. But I can't comment on that because I don't know, but maybe someone else can talk about plumbing costs. Thank you, John. Pauline, it's Marcus. Good evening.
5: Hello, Marcus. France versus New Zealand and Christchurch, isn't it?
3: Yes.
5: Isn't it? Okay. I feel France will win, but secretly I'm hoping that New Zealand win, of course.
3: But you know the backstory to it, don't you, that Christchurch people, because the Christchurch people were so adamant that Razor Robinson should be the coach, and he became the coach, it didn't work out. So I just, because he was their man, because he'd made the Crusaders win so many years in a row. So that's where I'm curious to know how the Christchurch people feel about that.
5: That's right, he did too, and I'd forgotten all about that. It doesn't take long to
3: I'm sure the Christchurch people, I just wonder if the Christchurch people, they're so proud about their new stadium, but they were so proud about Razor Robinson. So I wonder where they are with that, if they're excited or upset.
5: They will have forgotten him, just as I have. No,
3: Are you Canterbury?
5: Yes.
3: Why would you be supporting France, though?

0: just to be different. But secretly, secretly, I'm hoping that New Zealand win.
1: Okay. Thank you, Pauline. I'm from Christchurch. I always want the ABs to win, but I do wish Savia wasn't captain. Is he going to get booed? Marcus, do you know if it's a norm for paying an entry fee to visit a museum? Do all museums charge an entrance fee? I'm on the committee for a small town museum, and I don't think it's right to charge a fee. A donation is more appropriate. What do you think? Do a donation, but charge out-of-towners money. Does your local council give you a subsidy? Marcus, it's a sign of disrespect to wear your shoes inside in Japan. Yes, but we're not Japan. Marcus, I have a mate who's a cop considering leaving to Australia for the better pay. The only thing this government is progressing is move-on orders, moving our good cops to Australia. So the rugby as well, the rugby and plumbers. As I say, this final hour, you might want to tie up some loose ends. It's shoes and motels, with motels saying you shouldn't wear them inside. How do you feel about that? And then we got into hats. And boy, oh boy, there's some old people that are furious about people wearing hats indoors. I say times have changed. You got to chill out. People can do what they want. It's not affecting you. It's not hurting you. It's actually none of your business. You're a bit of a Karen if you want to go on about people wearing hats. There are places you're not allowed to wear them, like the RSA, but that's their own journey. And they've got their own problems. And part of it's probably to do with how welcoming they are to people. I mean, gosh, often they, before you even know what's happening, they're shouting you down because you've got a hat or something on. And the German coach of England, the English coach who's German, has said that, no, I'll tell you what he said. I'll tell you what he said after this break, but looking forward to hearing from you. 23 past 11. Full board me. A good full boarding would be great. Light me up. Whatever you got. Here till 12. Promise I won't play any Village People, but I'm thinking of it. Well, maybe I'm not. Let the children watch. This is the English coach, the German-English coach. So here's what he said. Write an excuse for school and let them watch football. They have so much school to go to, but the World Cup is every 4 years. Let them watch through a big, big match in 4 days, and we need the support of everyone, especially the children. England should just make it a holiday. I'm convinced about that. Jeepers.
2: 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Ah, that was the sound of an award-winning dad's pie. Your mouth can take it from here. Mm. Dad's Pies. Proud to bake award-winning pies.
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1: 26 past 11. Gwen, it's Marcus. Good evening and welcome.
2: Hello. You've been wanting me to ring you, I think, to talk about hats inside. I find it's bad manners, and I think it's disrespectful. And anybody that comes into this house, I just say, hats off, please.
1: Yeah, okay.
2: And you don't see that. You see, we're slowly getting worse and worse with manners, really, aren't we?
1: I disagree, Gwen. I think probably the people are, the young people are very polite and respectful, and I'm around them a lot.
2: Why are you wearing a hat inside anyway? It's not raining, and the sun's not shining, so why not take it off anyway?
1: But it's no one else's business.
2: I beg your pardon?
1: It's no one else's business. It's nothing to do with anyone. It's nothing to do with anyone else. No one's business at all.
2: You don't think so? What I wear
1: on my body and how I dress is no business of anyone else's. And for anyone to say anything, would be unbelievably disrespectful.
2: But not when they come into your home. If you don't want them to be wearing their shoes or a hat.
1: I think shoes is different. There's a practical reason for people wanting to keep their carpet clean. I think there's practical reasons. That's why I'm quite fascinated as a topic, because a while ago no one would ever take off shoes, but now it seems more often than not people take shoes off. And that might be a cultural thing. That might be to do with people being on marae and trying all that and seeing how well that works. But yeah, no,
2: I think that's individual thing, actually, but it's a good thing.
1: Well, carpet's expensive now.
2: Yeah.
1: So I'm not getting the invite. I'm not getting the invite to your house, Gwen.
2: Yes, you can, but please remove your hat, because I find it disrespectful. I think that we need some more good manners. Does a man open a door for a woman?
1: But we don't see that often now.
2: We're losing our manners.
1: No, because for manners, there's no reason to be so obsessed about, for people to be so fixated on hats. It's from a bygone era. The battle's lost.
2: But that's the thing, you see. I think that manners and respect of other people is going, and we shouldn't let it go.
1: But I think in the old days, you look back in the old days, people had the facade of manners. But what went on in the private home was just appalling. You know, these days I think people are a lot more honest, and I think we're seeing the results of that. That's my take anyway. But, yeah, appreciate the invite. Clarence, it's Marcus. Good evening.
3: Marcus, that's a touchy subject. I think it's personal preference for hats, but shoes, definitely. You don't know where the soles of those have been, and it's a common practice in many places for them to provide these little slippers that you put on to keep the carpet clean. And I think that's just good. That's nothing to do with manners. It's very practical.
1: I've got no problem taking shoes off. I think it's probably a fairly good idea.
3: Yeah, and some people are self-conscious. They might have a bald pate or something. They don't like to, you know, they just don't want to...
1: Or a bad hair day, or anything, any manner of things. They might be having chemotherapy. Their hair might be falling out.
3: Yes, there's all sorts of things like that. My main reason for ringing was to thank 1ZB for saying they're going to broadcast the All Blacks game, because I haven't got TV. I've got nothing online, being an invalid, and just got this phone and the radio, which I an old type of radio, and the commentaries on the radio, usually on the sport, they've taken that off because we lost the antenna up here for our radio sport. So I just want to say thanks and very much appreciate Dan there in the background.

0: and Joe Gilfillan. Thank you for the news and stuff.
1: Nice to hear from you, Clarence. Thanks for that. 29-12. I'm very disappointed Razor can't enjoy being with the All Blacks. Artie Sevier's tantrum was pathetic. I hope the crowd boo him. I live in Christchurch, but not going to the game. Bring back Razor. I don't know. Has Razor been banned from the game? I might have missed that. Good evening, Mark. Another subject before you go. You know the fuel docket at the end of the shopping receipt. It's a shame they get throwing away. It'd be nice to send on to some company out there to give people who can use them. Jeepers. Get in touch if you want to talk. 0800 80 1080. Eric, it's Marcus. Welcome.
2: Yeah, how you go, Marcus?
1: Good, Eric.
2: Yeah. just on the hats thing there, all respect to the lady that rang up. I mean, in her own home, she's got her own rules and she's entitled to say what she wants in her own home. She sounds like an older lady and you know, we have a lot of... I'm in my 50s, but... I still have a lot of respect for the older people and the way things were. But as for hats, I think, it's time now to move on from it. And, you know, especially in the RSAs and places like that, because, look, you know, some people wear hats especially men, because men bald, and some men feel very self-conscious about having a bald head. And don't like having a bald head, so they wear a cap for that reason. And it's not because they're disrespectful, it's just because they're self-conscious. It's a bit like if someone walked into a place and a lady was wearing a scarf around her head and said, well, take your scarf off because we think that's disrespectful. Well, it's almost disrespectful to ask the person to take the scarf or the hat off. It's part of your dress code. It's part of the way you are. Although it was a thing from a bygone era, and it was a respect thing that you took your hat off when you went into an RSA or a home. But I'm not sure where it came from, but times have changed.
1: Madness. And I think too... Yeah. We spend so much time trying to get our kids to wear hats outside for skin cancer and stuff. That hats are very important for kids now. Look, to wear them outside. If you tell the kids to take hats on and off, they'll be losing them and all sorts. You know, put your hat on, leave it on. I think that's pretty much the mantra.
2: That's right. A lot of things have changed over the years. I still think they're good old thank you and please, and being respectful to people and treat others how you want to be treated, which was all ingrained in myself. All that stuff still stands, and just because I wear a hat doesn't mean I'm a disrespectful person. I never used to wear a hat myself, but, I'm getting a bit thin on top too, so I wear a hat these days. So I think if someone told me to take my hat off, I'd probably feel a bit like, well, hang on a minute.
1: Yeah, how dare they? Where are they getting off? Exactly, Eric. I'm there for you. Mind your own what you're wearing. Sandra, it's Marcus. Good evening.
3: Oh, good evening, Marcus. It's virtually just been said by the previous caller what I rang up for. That lady, with due respect, it is her home, but with her listening, she may have a change of mind because people can be very self-conscious, as you said, if they're losing hair or lost hair. Have a bad hair day, as you said, there's a lot of reasons, or just like I enjoy wearing a hat. I wore a hat the other day into town, and I was actually having a bit of a bad hair day, so I wore a hat, and it's just one of these things. I think I'd be affronted if someone told me to take my hat off and I was having a bad hair day.
1: Well, it's not their business.
3: No. But one thing, I do have a regular visitor and I'm continually asking them to take their shoes off, and sometimes they just walk in with their shoes on. And it's so exasperating with that particular situation, because you don't want your carpet marked, and you don't want to be continually cleaning your carpet. So I really don't know what to do with that.

0: person. But that's the I agree with taking your shoes off at the door.
1: Mm. Oh, it's practical, yeah. Like, it's something that's fine because it makes sense. There's a reason to it. It's not some antiquated colonial respect thing. I don't know where it's come from. They say it's from the days where people wore suits of armour to try and show that you weren't coming into battle. But it's been a long time since I've worn a suit of armour. Clank, clank. Charlotte Marcus, good evening.
2: Hi. I was just thinking that lady is in the ones that others that want hats taken off. They are very, very fortunate because they've got nothing else to worry about in this world but hats.
1: Hats and manners. Yeah, nice to hear from you, Charlotte.
2: And you know, I can sort of remember it, but Mum didn't wear hats anyway. So, and if you've got, if you go into a place and you have to take your hat off and you haven't got much hair and it's cold, can you say to them, can you turn the heaters on, please?
1: Good on you. Thank you, Charlotte. Yeah, I do wear a hat because it is cold down south. You get used to a hat. You get used to a woolen hat. I've got to admit that. But also, too, once you start taking it off, then you inevitably lose it. That's the thing. Take it off and you last thing, where do I leave my hat? Asking the kids, where's my hat? It's just easy to leave it on. It's practical. Great things, hats. A lot of love for hats. Love a hat. Might open a hat shop. Lush's Hats. Although Hill's Hats had financial trouble, didn't they? They had to go crowdfunding. Mind, they did all those funny little sort of cloth caps. I'm not into that, those peak caps. I'm quite particular about my hats. A lot of bad hats. All of the texts are agreeing with me. I have taught my son that hats off inside, but I find it's the elderly whose manners are worse than younger people. I find that the young kids' manners are a lot better. Yes. Love manners. What's the point? You say thank you, I think. That's kind of what it is. 22 from 12. Wow. Oh. Yeah, finding out people wound up about hats, but I think probably the person I wound up the most was myself. Just with people's... Does it matter? Goodness. Does it matter? Not in a jot. Did anyone die because someone wore a hat inside? No. No one died. And that's it. 20 away from 12.
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2: 19 to 12. Hi, Calvin. It's Marcus. Good evening. Hello, Calvin.
3: Hello.
2: Yeah, g'day. Welcome.
3: Hey, I'm very surprised that it's the older people that are ringing up and saying about the hats and shoes and things. I'm 48, so, and I was always taught don't wear a hat inside, and if you're saying hello to a lady, you take your hat off.
2: Yeah, but why were you taught it? That makes no sense.
3: I don't know where that come from.
2: Yeah, you should question. You should always question what you're taught.
3: Yeah, well, you know, I was quite young at the time, so
2: it would have been.
3: But and, yeah, I and especially don't wear the hat at the dinner table. And shoes that's a preference of the person that's house it is. I mean, if you have a shoes off policy, shoes off.
2: Fair enough.
3: Okay. And it's up to your visitors to be respectful.
2: On you, Calvin. Tania, Marcus, good evening.
4: Hello.
2: Hi, Tania. This is Marcus. Good evening and welcome.
4: Good evening. How are you?
2: Good, thank you.
4: Hats have become a very boring yet interesting topic.
2: You got
4: the same as the last guy. I'm even younger than the last guy, okay? But I also raised my son to, respect and manners are of utmost importance, and one of those seem to be taking your hats off.
2: Well, but who's
4: inside? I have no idea who taught me that.
2: Whose manners is it?
4: Well, manners of any kind are of utmost importance in life. So it'll take you far, as well. I taught my son.
2: No, but hang on, Tony. Which culture says you got to take your hat off?
4: I was born and raised in New Zealand, so I mean, there's every culture here. I don't really know.
2: No,
4: I believe it's the same as sunglasses. I believe sunglasses and hats. Not all hats, but hats that obscure your eyes. The respect comes from looking someone in the eye and greeting them. When you have a hat that covers, like my boy,
2: I think people
4: we used to wear a cap that covers the whole face.
2: I think people can wear what they want. I'm not gonna judge them or tell them. It's up to them.
4: I think it's just important to the respect thing. I think is what is important. Not so much the hat. It's the respect. Like when you meet someone, you lift up your glasses, you shake their hand, or you say hi. The meeting of the eyes. It's like a hongi. It's respect to look at someone when you need to hide behind glasses or behind a hat or behind any other mask you want to wear.
2: It's
4: disrespectful. You're hiding yourself.
2: Yeah, but this might be what people want to do, you know, respect what they want. They might want to hide themselves. It's their choice. You know, you don't know. You haven't walked on their feet. I just think people are too much under this judgment buzz. Oh, do this, do that. It's a sign of manners. What a silly thing that is. Treat people well. Marcus, years ago, after 6 weeks stint at sea, myself and a colleague embarked on a night in the town. Sometime later, we ended up in a motel we'd pre-booked, bowled in and basically dived onto a bed and crashed out. Shoes on. We left the next day feeling seedy and dazed. Oh, wow. Later, I got a phone call from the owner of the motel. One of us had apparently stepped in something on the way home. Wow. Had been smeared through the hotel. Owner said, don't ever come back. Jeepers. This is farmers for you. Hey, Marcus, no hat wearing in my house. You sit outside until you take it off. Doesn't matter who you are. Pigs stay outside. Pukekohe farmer. Dee-dee-dee. Here to Midnight, my name is Marcus. Welcome, 0800 80. Kerry, Marcus, good evening.
5: Hey, Marcus, I've had a few dramas, mate, so I've only been listening for the last half an hour, or actually 20 minutes. So would you wear a jacket with attached hood in someone's house?
2: Would I?
5: Yeah. Would you wear a like a hoodie, you know, like a jacket with an attached hoodie?
2: I've got quite

0: strong feelings about hoodies because if ever I'm cycling with a hoodie, right, and you turn your head to look what's behind you, all you're seeing is the back of the hood. So I have a problem with wearing hoodies. I don't own any hoodies. Would I have a problem wearing a hoodie inside? No problem whatsoever.
1: Oh, okay. Well, I just find that most people, if they come in a house with a jacket with an attached hood, like a hoodie, they take their hood off. I mean, that's just what I observe in people that have been brought up with good manners. That's just what I've observed. I just find that most people would just take their hood down.
0: I try to be welcoming to anyone that comes around, no matter what they're going to. I'm not going to say if someone comes around to see me or visit us. I'm not going to say, "Oh, you can't wear that," or "You can't wear that." That's not my buzz.
1: Fair enough.
0: Yeah, no, I've got no, because fashion comes and goes, and people. God, there was malls trying to ban hoodies and stuff. Jeepers creepers. I couldn't believe. Anyway, I hope your dramas sort themselves out, Kerry. 12 to 12. All about the hats. All about the damn hats. Oh. 0800 80 1080. Pigs stay outside. Goodness. 13 to 12. Back at you.

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8: Someone's texted, manners don't encourage good behaviour, just class discrimination. Well, who sets the manners? Who sets the manners? It's a good thing that I can work on my own and no one sees me. We'll be pleased to know that Dan is a vehement hat and side guy, even preaches in his hat. Now, that's not something that I've told many people, but yep. I've never seen Dan preach, but Dan preaches in his hat. Is it your standard hat, Dan? It's a peculiar hat because it's like a beanie peaked hat. It's like something I've never seen before. Anyway, John, it's Marcus. Good evening and welcome.
9: Yeah, good evening, Marcus. Listen, mate, I'm from Wanaka. I do fishing every day of the week now. I'm retired. For the last 15 years, I've worn a hat inside, outside. Sometimes even when I fall asleep on the bed during the daytime and my hat's still left on. It's one of those things. And I've got very long hair and I won't cut it. And people will say, oh, shame.

0: beautiful, John, that if I took my hat off, they'll see the size of my hair. It's quite embarrassing.
1: John, are the people respectful of you? Because you sound like someone that should be respected. I respect you.
0: I'm a bit of a hard case. I like my drinks, and sometimes I go down to the old bully bar down the pub here, down here, down in Wanaka, and they say, oh, why do you take your hat off, John? Every day you've got the same hat on. Take it off, you know. It's quite embarrassing for me. But I say, no way. And then one day I did actually take it, and they said, no, leave it on. It's so long. Hey, listen, I know you don't like jokes, but this is a very quick one, and it's clean, so...
1: It's not that I don't like jokes. I'm always nervous I'm not going to get it, or I'm nervous it's going to be rude or racist or something. But anyway, I trust you.
0: Okay,
1: you're a fellow hitman like myself. Yep.
0: Here we go. What's the difference between a white man, a dark man, and a straw hat? You got that so far? Right.
1: Yeah.
0: Now, the difference is, Marcus... There's no difference because they all blow off.
1: Brilliant. Thank you, John. I think I got it. Peter, it's Marcus. Good evening. You there, Peter?
2: Hello.
1: Yeah, it's Marcus. Good evening.
2: Yeah. Hi, Marcus. Would you walk into the RSA with a hat on?
1: No.
2: Well, why not?
1: Because I wouldn't go. Have you been?
2: Yeah, but why wouldn't you wear a hat into an RSA?
1: Have you been to an RSA lately, Peter?
2: I sure have.
1: They'd be the most friendly. They would be the most unfriendly, uptight places you could go.
2: Would you walk into a bank?
1: It's the same old four people there at the bar, looking down at you, complaining about the pool. Except, of course, the Bluff RSA, which is very good. So no, I'm not going to go to.
2: Would you walk into a bank with a crash helmet on?
1: Would I walk? Well, have I got a crash helmet at the moment? I'd walk in with a bike helmet, but I don't understand your point, Peter.
2: Well, you're not allowed in a bank with a helmet on.
1: Yeah, but we're not talking about banks and crash helmets. You've kind of that's a ridiculous comparison. We're just talking about people's obsession with manners and hats. And
2: so
1: I'm
2: saying then you've got no respect. You're saying you've got no respect for the people in the RSA wearing hats.
1: I'm not going to go to an RSA, Peter. I've told you that. Because they're so obsessed about hats and singlets that no one's going. That's why they're all going bust, Peter. Because they've made themselves so unwelcoming. Haven't we had this argument about five times tonight anyway? Jeepers. Goodness. But, yeah, I think you're too angry, Peter. Traditionally, men remove their hats when entering a house, but women keep these on until they return to their own home. Well, that's weird, isn't it? If people use doormats and wipe their shoes, there would be no reason to remove shoes. Sweaty feet can be just as damaging to your carpet. Goodness. By the way, I can't believe we got onto hoodies as well. There's people triggered by hoodies. Just don't look for fights, people. Just, you know, just chill out. What would someone say about crash helmets? Anyway. Now, let me just make sure I've got no missing news before the end. No missing headlines. Wimbledon is on, going great guns. And no, the big news is the English football and whether the children have the day. Of course they should have the day off school. Kate surprises fans in the Wimbledon queue to hand out tickets as she appears in SW19 for the first time at this year's championship. The Queen of Centre Court. And she's doing selfies with people. Is it all right to do a selfie with a royal? I guess you got to move with the times, just like we have to. And the times, they are changing. And she didn't have a hat on, the princess. I thought people would be into people wearing hats. But no, they want to tell us where... Graham says no hats in golf

0: club rooms all around the world. No, well, as Texas have told me tonight, that you can wear your hats now. It's all changed in the golf courses. You can wear your hat in the golf club. It's all changing. The world, it's changing. Yes, even at church, with Dan the preacher preaching in a hat. That's right. And Dan could well be preaching about acceptance and tolerance. Because they are our code. That's it for me, almost. Although I've finished a minute and 10 seconds early. Womp, womp. Why are we getting so worried up about hats of all the things? Of all the things. Look at the world. Look at the problems. Look at the injustice. And it's hats? You're kidding me. Flip. Hats and hoodies. We haven't started about people that wear hats under hoodies. Even I'm not sure that I'm on board with that one, but good on them for doing it. Who'd wear a hat and a hoodie? Although if you wore the hat over the hoodie, I think that looks ridiculous. And what about people that tuck their ears into their hats? Into the baseball hats with the ears tucked up? What's that about? I shall return tomorrow. Enjoy your Friday. And I'll talk to you at 8 p.m. Romans along next.
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13: In this update, an early childhood language program is showing promise in setting up young children for success in school. Enrich has been developed in New Zealand and trialled at 65 centres, now expanding to 525. It gives teachers tools and coaching to strengthen the language of children from 18 months through everyday interactions. Education Minister Erica Stanford says it's an excellent precursor for structured literacy at school.
14: It gives our primary schools back months and months and months if young people are coming into school with a far more even spread of good vocabulary.
13: If elected, the Opportunity Party is promising to give the Commerce Commission the power to break up duopolies through the High Court. The party says New Zealand has one of the weakest competition regimes in the world. Leader Kule Wong says this would apply to companies like supermarkets, banks and gentailers. But she says leaving the Commerce Commission to make an informed call will stop splits that won't rectify the market.
15: We looked at structural separation for our energy policy and we landed on exactly that, breaking up the gentailers is not going to fix the generation problem.
13: A rapid review has found investment in digital upgrades across government is

0: fragmented with too much duplication, with more political reporter Ethan Griffiths.
1: The Public Service Commission looked into projects in all departments before recent claims ministers were misled over cost blowouts on an immigration border upgrade later dumped. It's found digital projects aren't prioritised enough and the Government Digital Delivery Agency has limited influence. It's recommended stronger leadership and reallocating resources to the most significant projects.
0: Signs a construction turnaround is on the horizon. Stats NZ data show 19% more homes consented in the year to May than in the year before. Consents were up across the board countrywide. Townhouses rose 22%, apartments 20%, and standalone homes up 17%. That's news. In sport, Ruben Love has been handed the start at first five in the first All Blacks squad named by new coach Dave Rennie. The team to play France in Christchurch tomorrow night also features Damien McKenzie at fullback and Will Jordan on the wing. Luke Jacobson starts at open side flanker with captain Adi Savia at number eight. All three co-hosts are through to the round of 16 at the Football World Cup. The USA beat Bosnia and Herzegovina to join Canada and Mexico in the next round. Two IndyCars, ESPN reports Sir Scott Dixon may be ending his 25-year tenure with Chip Ganassi Racing and shifting to Arrow McLean for 2027. Basketball New Zealand's working to add extra seats for the sold-out Tall Blacks World Cup qualifying game. They're playing the Philippines in Auckland tonight. That's sport. I'm Joe Gilfillan.
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6: 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That's right, it's Friday the 3rd of July, which means it's not Independence Day. I don't know why I told you that, but I guess you could say it's Independence Day Eve. And the short forecast for Northland, mainly fine, but isolated showers in the north and the east. Auckland to Manawatu, including Coromandel, Bay of Plenty and the Central High Country. Also for Gisborne, Hawke's Bay and Wairarapa. Fine for most, areas of frost and fog morning and night. Horowhenua, Kapiti and Wellington, mostly cloudy with areas of drizzle. Nelson and Marlborough, fine this morning with some frosts, then cloudy periods from this afternoon with a few showers about Nelson and the Marlborough Sounds. Canterbury, fine apart from a few areas of morning fog or low cloud. Otago and Southland, high cloud increases. There'll be a few spots of rain for Southland and Queenstown Lakes from this afternoon. Buller to Fiordland, morning. A few showers coming your way, turning to rain in Fiordland and southern Westland with some heavy falls this evening. And the Chatham Islands, glorious place. Love to be there. One day I will. Cloudy periods for your Friday. The warmest place at the moment, Porirua. That's right. Wow. I don't know why I'm so surprised, but Porirua is the warmest, 12.2. And the coolest, well, it's Twizel, and it's not even slightly warm. It's minus 4.5.
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6: Fizzing at the Bung on a Friday. Happy Friday to you. It is the 3rd of July. I'm Roman Travers here till

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Dan was telling me that already in Auckland it's what did you say, 4 degrees? 5, 6. He's holding up his fingers now. He's a diligent worker. He's putting together the Marcus Lush Nights podcast. If he was really, really a true worker, he'd stick around and do mine as well. Oh, that's right, I don't have one, but if I did, I don't. Hey, keep warm, it's pretty cold, isn't it? Keep cool till after school. Queenstown on 3, Auckland on 6, Twizel minus 4.5. On with the Ugg Boots.

One thing I love about a free phone number is that you can't forget it. No one ever forgets to remember not to forget to remember. 0800 80 1080. They remember because it's free. And everybody loves a free sausage roll, a free phone number. A free trip for two to Ekitahuna. Free things are just so exciting. It doesn't matter what it is. Winning is for winners. Everyone loves a winner, winner, chicken dinner. Did I tell you I've got an email address? It's roman@newstalkzb.co.nz. I'll be checking everything left, right and centre. I'll be ambidextrous like an octopus. Phone calls and emails and texts. Tonight's going to be absolutely brilliant because it's this morning already. It's going to go off like a fat boy in a bakery. Get stuck in. What do we got? 12:10, and I'm glad that I've dressed for what I like to call winter. Hasn't really felt like winter at home. I've had the great big ranch sliders wide open most of the day, which has been, quite pleasant, really. Quite pleasant indeed. Once you're out of the sun, though, right, it's quite cool, I have to say. I've got a couple of questions for you. I'm going to keep these questions rolling throughout the morning. They'll roll here, hither and thither. And at some point you'll go, actually, now that I've thought about it, initially you might go, what is he on about? Honestly, why do they pay him? I ask that frequently. But anyway, the two questions I have for you at some point will resonate with you. And then your fingers will start tippity-tappity typing on the keyboard, 0800 80 1080. Two questions, quite similar. One's quite personal. It's not going to be all about, you know, your bits and pieces, but it's going to be quite personal, not like medical. Anyway, the other one will be quite global and your connection to that. The first question, you won't have to write them down. The first question is, what is your biggest personal concern? I'll repeat that, like a quiz show, right? What is your biggest personal concern? I'm not going to elaborate on that at all. I'll

0: questions. I made them up myself. Took me hours. 0800 80 1080. The text 9292. What's going on, Palmerston North? Apart from not actually wanting to be there, what's going on with Palmerston North and the actual, what the actual sausage are you doing with your takeaway outlets? Good Lord, you've got four. There's planning for a fourth McDonald's. Why? What is it that you love about your McDonald's? Are you as a local thinking, oh yeah, I can't wait. In fact, we need six. Why are you getting four McDonald's in Palmerston North? Do the people of Palmerston North really don't really want to live long, or they want to have medical issues? They love going to the doctor. Eating McDonald's would be something you do, what, how often? I don't want to sound all pious and saintly, but never for me. Never is the answer. Unless every single other shop in town is closed and I've had a late night or something. This has actually only happened once. We were driving around and around. We could see the big golden arches. No, not for me. Round and around we went. Oh, no. In the end, it was the only place that was open. So we went there. Much to my disgust, I parted with my own money, and the food was actually quite nice. It's not about not being nice. It's about what it does to you. You start to look like a Big Mac, don't you, if you frequent those places too much. So back to Palmerston North. Not the most aspirational place on earth, is it? And McDonald's isn't going to help. Come to McDonald's. Fulfill your cardiovascular nightmares. Locals on social media, they're debating whether a fourth McDonald's is necessary and healthy. Well, the answer is no and no. How on earth could you debate that it's healthy? The only way to make McDonald's healthy would be to eat it while running a marathon. Some, however, have backed the new branch, which will offer more jobs for the city. Oh yeah, more jobs, more doctors in the hospitals, more GPs to treat the people and their lipids going absolutely through the roof. One media outlet did a bit of an unscientific test, and they looked at populations similar to about the same as Palmerston North and just how many McDonald's did they have. New Plymouth, for example, and Hastings, they've both got one McDonald's. Napier and Havelock North also have them, but I'm not sure about the numbers there. If you live there, let me know. It looks like in the story there's one there as well. Tauranga, which of course has a much larger population, they've got three. Palmerston North, with a population of 90,500 people, are going to have four McDonald's. Now, I've done my maths on this. It did take me a bit of time because, you know, I had to use a calculator and work it all out. But I can tell you now that there will be one McDonald's for every 22,625 people, which doesn't really make any sense. I just thought you'd like to know that. Palmerston North also has four Subways, not the ones for transport, the ones that, you know, the foot-long shove-in-your-gob ones. They're quite delicious. Three Domino's, two Burger Kings, two Pizza Huts and two KFCs, and you're going to have four McDonald's. As someone who's trying to encourage maybe yourself, maybe your partner, maybe your children, your friends, to not eat this stuff, does in your face all the time seeing that on every bright lit corner just make it even harder? Is that something you want to see in Palmerston North? Nutritionists, of course, are saying, well, you know, they don't want to say don't be silly and cut it out of you. Well, they do want to say that, but they can't. So they say, well, you know, everything in moderation, which is absolutely nonsense. There are certain foods you never need to eat. So for you, in Palmerston North, is four too many? And in your town or city, have you seen more and more takeaway, the big chain stuff developing on big corners, hard to miss? Is that a temptation for you? Or do you treat them as if they're invisible and keep driving past? 0800 80 1080 9292 on the text. How many is too many? You tell me. 16 past 12.
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6: 18 past 12, a flurry, a virtual plethora of texts flooding, and this is getting you fired up. Tell me more about what you love or don't like about the big chain takeaways. Of course, you don't need to go into them. You don't need to go anywhere near them. But if they're taking over all the prime spots around your town, where does every mum and dad little cafe go? Where do just, you know, your little old-fashioned fish and chip shop? They're disappearing, right? Dazza, are you in Palmerston North?
7: So Roman, I spend a bit of time in Palmy, and there used to be Fish Town.
6: Right.
7: But obviously, that's changed now. So everyone likes, like you said before, a little bit of fish and chips.
6: Mm.
7: So yeah, it's Palmy is still a different country to New Zealand, isn't it?
6: Oh, it's a different country, is it?
7: Well, it's a little bit different to the rest of the world, isn't it?
6: It's a little bit interesting, I guess. I don't. Yeah, it's just an opinion that I have. It's not something that it doesn't warm to me at all. Palmerston North. Now you say it was called Fishtown, or they had a shop called Fishtown.
7: No, Fishtown used to be where we would go when we were students. And remember, there used to be the Undy 500 in Palmerston North as well. But do you know what that is?
6: I hate to think.
7: So it used to be a student. It's still a student town. So, yeah, but no, it's Palmy's still, it's quite a different place, isn't it?
6: Well, of course, every place is different. What do you mean by different, Dazza?
7: I lived there for 4 years. I bought a house there. It's a little bit different because it's inland rather than being close to a beach. So,
6: oh yeah. Yeah, I think that's a polite way of putting it. Yes, it's they could have that on their sign as you're driving into town, couldn't they? Please slow down. Welcome to Palmerston North. It's different. I don't think anywhere in New Zealand's too far away from the sea. The furthest place away from the sea would be Geraldine, Lumsden, probably. The furthest away from the sea. Actually, yeah, maybe Lumsden, as you get to the bottom of the South Island where it really sort of balloons out. It's huge down that part of the country. Love it. Good on you, Dazza. Oh, that's very diplomatic. The way you were tiptoeing around the description of poor old Palmerston North. It does not need more McDonald's, does it? Does anywhere need more McDonald's, Sue?
8: I don't go to them at all.
6: No, neither do I.
8: No, they should shut them all down.
6: What, Palmerston North?
8: Do you go to them?
6: No, I don't. I don't. And I quite honestly don't. And it's not because I want to retain my model-like figure. It's because I don't want to be fat.
8: Yeah, I just can't stand takeaway food, eh?
6: Oh, see, I love good fish and chips. Basil's Fish Supply in Lansdowne and

0: Masterton. It's still there. It was there when I was a little boy. Brilliant. Really, really good. Not good for you, but, you know, if you're going to have takeaways, you may as well enjoy what you're eating, right?
1: I suppose, if you like them, not for me.
0: Do you know, last time I was visiting my mum, my brother and I and his son, my nephew, we went to the fish and chip shop, we stood there, we chatted to some locals, it was a lovely evening, and then the following night for dinner I said, let's just do that again, and we did, and none of us died, so it clearly wasn't too unhealthy, but there you go,
1: no.
0: Convenience, you know.
1: I can remember a time when we had fish and chip shops, but not the rest of those takeaways
0: exactly.
1: We've got now.
0: Mm-hmm.
1: Yep. But anyway, I rang about your two questions.
0: Mm.
1: They're very simple to answer for me. My personal concern is the way democracy has been sidelined in our country, and going through processes with legislation now has become a non-event, which is shocking, really. And I also have personal concerns about tenants and pensioners and people with disabilities and the way they're being treated like bottom feeders, actually. It's just disgusting.
0: Just going back to the comment you made about politics and the lack of democracy, I think that's nail on the head. What I'm seeing now, it's more like you formed a government. God knows how you've done it with the MMP. You formed a government, then it's like a smash and grab. Like, take as much as you can, do as much as you can, as quickly as you can before you get voted out.
1: Yeah, absolutely. And a lot of it's taking up for the personal too, isn't it?
0: Mm.
1: For them. Well, it's gone beyond the pale. But the other one, globally, the concerns I would have is on that lunacy of Trump and the vulnerability of countries like ours now.
0: Yeah. Yeah. I think, that's a nice summary of it all. Thank you, Sue. The two questions that Sue's referring to, what is your biggest personal concern? What or whom do you think is the biggest concern for the world? So good on you, Sue, for getting the ball rolling. I wondered how long it would take to get to actual leaders and their benevolence or lack of it, their dictatorship or their democratic outlook, their insider trading, which, of course, Trump is being looked at more and more for now. Quite incredible with the billions that he's made since he's been in office. Often linked to announcements, investments made, money withdrawn. I don't think that would sit well with anyone, let alone a Make America Great Again person. 25 past 12, 0800 80 1080. You can text on 9292. Hi, Neil.
2: Hey, Roman, how are you, man?
0: Yeah, good, Neil, thank you.
2: When I sold up in Palmerston North last year to go back down to the Wairarapa, the street that I was in for 5 years had a Burger King on one corner, and they opened up one of those Popeye's chickens on the opposite corner.
0: Was that is that Fitzherbert Ave or somewhere around there?
2: It was a corner of Matapo Street and Rangitiki.
0: Okay.
2: Yeah, so you got that main intersection of Rangitiki and Tremaine Ave.
0: Mm-hmm.
2: But the queues to get into the joint at Popeye's Chicken, for the first 2 or 3 weeks, the queues were just unbelievable, you know?
0: What do you think drives that when a new place comes to town? Is it just the novelty, do you think, or does it continue to be a popular place?
2: I think the novelty. I mean, I'm happy to be out of the joint, you know,
0: mm-hmm.
2: because, you know, people just, the first 2 or 3 weeks, you know, like when the queues were just, they would line up outside our houses, you know. We couldn't even get in and out of our driveways, you know.
0: Mm. Mm-hmm.

0: And it was like, you know, all they were interested in was their stomachs, you know. like I had an altercation with, you know, wanting to get out of my driveway, you know, and they wouldn't move to let me out.
1: Oh, really? That's not very nice, is it?
0: It was like, you know, the importance of it was just Popeyes, you know?
1: Yeah. And often demand creates demand. If you see people queuing for something, the presumption is that it's amazing or there's a sale on and people want to they're intrigued by that stuff. We all are, aren't we, really?
0: Yeah. You know, like, I just stay away from it, you know. I have diabetes, you know.
1: Oh, yeah, well, there you go. There's a good reason not to go.
0: There's no need for it, you know. No. I'd rather know what I'm putting into my food.
1: Yes,
0: you know?
1: Exactly. What do you miss about Palmerston North, Neil, now that you're in Wairarapa?
0: Nothing really, you know. I'm enjoying being. I have a connection to the Wairarapa, you know.
1: Yeah.
0: You know, and I'm enjoying being back down there, you know.
1: Good. Where did you move to?
0: I bought a little 2-bedroom in Cottington Crescent.
1: Oh, in Masterton, nice.
0: Yeah. So I came off better. I had 70,000 in my pocket. Was able to work that onto my mortgage, you know.
1: Yeah. Oh, good. Well, I'm pleased to. Yeah. And do you want to answer those two questions about what personally concerns you and what globally concerns you?
0: Globally, just the political things that are going on at the moment, you know.
1: Uh-huh.
0: You know, the Middle East and US, you know.
1: Yeah.
0: Personally, nothing really. I just go along with it all, you know.
1: Good. Good.
0: Been paying my taxes for a long time, you know.
1: Yep. Well, it sounds like you've made it's a hard thing to do to make that move later in life. I'm not saying it's later in life for you, but they say, I can't stand that saying. They say that the later you leave things to do in life, the harder it is to do them. In terms of moving, travel, all that stuff. So good on you. Money in the bank, living the life in Masterton, which of course has got a lot busier these days over the last, it's 50 years. I haven't lived there for 50 years continuously. But yeah, my family have. We moved there from Christchurch initially, then Wellington. Various places around Wellington and the Hutt Valley, and then over the hill and far away. Good on you, Neil. Good to hear from you. Thank you. Very positive. I quite like that. So the two questions, if you've just joined in, the two questions are pretty simple. I'm not going to give you any. I'll tell you mine. I haven't done that yet. I'll do that soon. What is your biggest personal concern, and who or what do you think is the biggest concern for the world? Just want to get a little bit of a litmus test, a little point in time. I could be way off piste. Could be way off piste with what I'm thinking, but we've already had, global leaders has come up twice. Sue mentioned Donald Trump. I'm not surprised by that. Absolute twat of a leader. But anyway, that won't be for much longer. Praise the Lord. That'll be an Independence Day of another kind. 12:30, 0800 80 1080. 9292 is the text.
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0: The shadow of Christchurch's brand new stadium as we build towards the first All Blacks test of the year and the first of Dave Rennie's tenure as head coach. 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
2: 2821, text galore, which I will get through as many of them as I can very soon. 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Hi, Dallas.
3: Hi, man. Isn't Hamilton's slogan, at least it's not Palmerston North?
2: Is it?
3: No.
2: Oh, no, it could be. That's great. I like that. It could be worse. We could be Palmerston North. I like that. No, that's good. Something similar. Yeah, brilliant.
3: Yeah. Mm. No, I've lived in Palmerston. It's got Massey, which gives it a bit of life for students running around, that sort of thing. But it's a cold climate. The old wind whips through the old Ruahine ranges through the gorge, and so you get a lot of cold wind. I'd say Tokoroa's worst.
2: Oh, really? Worst, yeah.
3: I'd say I wouldn't like to live in Tokoroa. Hmm. But I haven't lived in the South Island, but I've never been to Martinborough. I'd like to go to Martinborough. It looks like a quaint little town.
2: Yes, it is, and it never used to be. It used to be a little bit broken. Maybe when it was originally built, you know, when the settlers built the whole place, it would have been quite posh. But in my years there, there were two. The Martinborough Hotel, for example, was a pretty kind of like, a bit dodgy. We used to go there as underage people to watch bands play. They always had very good bands, and now it's really quite posh.
3: Oh, okay.
2: Oh, yeah, it's like, worth it.
3: Like Greytown, sort of.
2: It is. Greytown kind of followed Martinborough. Martinborough, someone decided that, look at that, we can grow grapes. Next thing, all of Wellington wanted to live in Martinborough, and then Greytown became more bespoke as well. The good thing about Greytown is that they didn't change the architecture. Carterton did. And old boys will tell you that the people of Carterton had the money to change their shop fronts and make them modern in the 70s, 60s, 70s. So they lost a lot of the colonial look. Greytown didn't. And so Greytown in places looks like a movie set of colonial New Zealand. It's quite lovely.
3: Yeah, it is. It's a very charming, I like Greytown. Just love the old houses and gardens. I don't really remember Masterton too much, but it's got a nice park, Masterton.
2: It's got a beautiful park. Queen Elizabeth Park is absolutely stunning. If you love your trees, you'll see some of the best specimens of not so much the natives necessarily, but a lot of very lovely European trees in there.
3: Mm. Well, that's the best thing about Palmy too, is the esplanade down by the river there. They've got the train, the kids, you know, the train track. They've got the Lido Pool, and they've got beautiful native forest down by the river. Nice river walks and cycling as well. That's the best part of Palmerston North for sure, down by the river there.
2: What about Hook? Is it? I think it's called Hukawhetū, which is a quite a nice suburb with big old trees and things.
3: I've got two sisters living in Hukawhetū.
2: Oh yeah.
3: So they've chosen Palmy. So there you go.
2: Okay. Oh, you know, each to their own. People either love it or they don't, and I'm in the don't camp. But yeah, I find it very, very flat. And originally, Manawatū was incredibly swampy, and then of course the settlers drained it, and it's just still kind of flat and windy, as you say.
3: Yeah, but they're teachers, so that's why they're there. That's nice little schools in Hukawhetū, so that's why they're there. Now the worst. My personal concern is, as you get older, and you'll discover this when you get to my age, over 70, the body starts to fall apart, and you just can't do the things that you'd love to do, because it's aches and pains. And so I can no longer run. Cycling's bad. I've got a bad back, so cycling seems bad for that.

0: it's that's my biggest thing is the aches and pains of getting older. It's a real pain in the neck, literally.
1: Yeah. Yeah, it's not a lot of people as they get older say getting old is not for the shy. It comes with all sorts of things, doesn't it? Yeah.
0: You've got to make the most of it and just sort of find ways to sort of live with your infirmities, really, because we've all got them, I think, after a certain age.
1: Yeah, see, I'm 57, and I still in my head think I can run, and I'll run for a bit, then I'll go, oh, this is painful. What am I doing this for? So, but cycling is something I still love to do when I get the chance. Mm.
0: Good. I'm glad for you that, you know, and do, as you said, do the things you can while you can, you know, travel, whatever it is.
1: Yeah.
0: Don't put it off. See, we always imagine, oh, it would be great when I retire at 65. I'd better travel the world or do this or do that or play golf or get into the gardening or go for runs. But you can't because you get to 65 or whatever, and then you start to realize, oh, I've got rheumatism, or I've got this or that. You can't actually sometimes enjoy your retirement. So that's a real, it's a real.
1: That's right. And that's the point to that, Dallas, is that you don't know what's around the corner in terms of medical diagnosis or whatever. Right. But you can't go living like that. You can't, like, go and buy a house next to the hospital just in case the wheels fall off. You've got to keep living and then deal with things as they do happen rather than that fear of it happening, right?
0: Yeah, you just got to do your best. I think the worst thing in the world, the worst person in the world, I think, is Rupert Murdoch, because he created Donald Trump, you could say, and he created Nigel Farage and reform, and he created Brexit, which has been ruinous, I think, for England. So I'd say, Rupert Murdoch, he's quite an evil Knievel, really, isn't he, I think.
1: That's an interesting outlook. Did you watch the series Succession?
0: No.
1: If you get the chance to watch that, I'd recommend it. It's a drama based on the Murdoch clan.
0: Okay, thanks, mate.
1: Well, good on you, Dallas. No, thank you. Thank you. No, thank you. I haven't got that on my list. Murdoch. Huh. I did enjoy Succession, though. Gee, what a dark program that was at times. I love that actor, the lead actor. Well, what's his name? Can't think of his name. Francesca Rudkin had him on the Sunday Session, actually, a few months ago. Pretty prestigious to get him. Mind you, when you're Francesca Rudkin and you've got Kerry Shaw, the super producer, that's how that show rolls. Flash as. 0800 80 10 80 is the number, 9292 on the text. Catherine, your email. The title is Twizel minus 5 degrees. And then there's these beautiful starry photos. Can I just have a look at that? Do you mind? I know it's no good for radio. Oh, wow. Do you know what? I'm looking at the photos of a nighttime shot of a river in Twizel, a lake, I guess. And the sky is kind of like bluey green. And then you go up to the inky black where the stars are. That's beautiful, Catherine. Your email says, "Hi, Roman. Hubby is currently sitting outside on the side of a canal, fishing in Twizel in the minus whatever temperature it is. Here's two pictures from 10 to midnight of the stunning skies. No filter, just pure Mackenzie country midnight skies. Yes, he's mad," says Catherine. Oh, well, I hope you can't hear me. Just as a caveat, Catherine's husband, I don't think you're mad. Catherine does. It's all her fault. So that's just, is that taken on a phone? The second photo is again, maybe it's just the angle of my screen, but it looks like, oh, that's beautiful. You've got the beautiful mountains there of the Mackenzie country going from like a denim blue through to black up into the sky. That's beautiful. Is that just on a phone? If that's on a phone, tell me. Because I bet you've taken that with a flash camera, Catherine. Fire me back an email and tell me. Because I was actually in the camera shop last weekend and I said to them, I don't know anything about light settings. Don't ask me about apertures and all that. I just want to point and shoot, but I don't want to use a phone. What would you sell me? Oh, come this way, sir. Come this way, sir. As he walked me towards a camera that was about $4,000. I said, yeah, I'll be back soon. I lied.

0: inside and left the shop. But it was a beautiful, beautiful camera. Great light setting on that. Thank you. That's very competitive. Now you're competing with Deb, the truck driver slash photographer who sends me amazing photos on the desert road with deer escaping with their life in front of her truck. It's amazing how much light you can get away from the city on a clear night. Beautiful. Bob, now let's get through some texts. Actually, I'll come back to your text. Stand by for that. In the meantime, do load up your phone and call for free, 0800 80 1080. The questions are, what is your biggest personal concern? Question two, what or whom do you think is the biggest concern for the world? 0800 80 1080. 1721.
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0: 1621. Right, I'll rip through some texts while you're thinking about those questions. You don't have to think about those questions. You might want to think about how many takeaway places is too many, with all the prime real estate in towns and cities being occupied by the big, is it restaurant brands? I think that used to be the company in behind a lot of those big brands, restaurant brands. And often if you get one on one corner, you'll get an opposing competitor on the opposite corner, because demand creates demand. And if that's where they're shopping, they're more likely to go, oh, now that I'm here, I might slip over the road and get a Burger King thingamajiggy, whatever they sell. Well, clearly burgers. And there'll be a McDonald's on one corner, a Burger King, and then a KFC, and they'll all be in the same area. Everyone getting heart disease at speed. 0800 80 1080. Does Palmerston North need four McDonald's for 90,500 people? Well, no. But they're getting it. And if you're in Palmerston North, does that get up your nose? I think, as far as I know, Masterton, which the population's always hovered around the 20-odd thousand, hasn't it? But the wider population's a lot bigger, and people would go there. I don't know, would they? Do they? One seems to be enough. Won't it be it'll be a sad day? It could happen. If there's ever a McDonald's on the square in Martinborough, that'd be just like, oh no. Because one thing I've noticed, you would have noticed this probably too, is that everywhere in New Zealand looks like everywhere else in New Zealand. Even boring towns like Palmerston North, all the shops look the same as every other town. You go down the main drag of whatever town you're in, whatever city, same shops. Boring, boring, boring. Very limited in terms of what's available for choice. Some people must find some kind of solace, do they? Is there solace and go, oh, thank God there's a McDonald's. Oh, my arteries are gasping for some more plaque to head into my heart. Hiram Ann, Trump derangement ZB yawn, says Bob. It's a very short text, Bob. I can't work out what you mean by that, but yes, I agree. I think Donald Trump is deranged, and I think it's getting worse.

0: So all I can do is agree with you on that one. Hi there, man. Huge sun tonight. Huge sun tonight? I was driving into it. Well, I think you probably need to have a sleep. If you think the sun's out tonight, that's a bit of a concern. How tired are you? Pull over immediately. Hi, Roman. My main concern is the weather due to global warming, and Donald Trump is upsetting the world with his warmongering. Regards, says Wendy. Thank you, Wendy. Roman, the general election looming up. It would be informative and amusing if News Talk ZB kept running tallies on political porkers and the like being burdened on common Kiwis. Thanks, says Rob. P.S. We could have a premium porker prize for one of our MMPs. For one of our MPs, maybe you meant? MMPs? Yeah, who's got time to be fact-checking everything they say? Hopefully the opposition parties will be fact-checking each other all the time. But all you get in that regard then is the, yes it is, and then they say, no it's not. And that just goes on and on until the moderator of the debate says we need to move on, or there's an ad break. And then we're left going, well, what was the point in that? I would like to see more time spent on a single issue debate, Law and Order, 1 hour, Monday night, with me, Roman Travers. No, I don't know, with whoever. With Susie Cato. See you later. It's time to say goodbye. 12 to 1.
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0: 10 to 1, Palmerston North. They're getting 4 McDonald's. Why? Well, why not? I don't know. There's no one says they can't. But if you live there, do you think that's too many? How many do you have in the town that you live in or the suburb of a city? 0800 80 1080. Hi, Harry.
11: Good morning, Roman. You're talking about Macca's.
0: Yeah.
11: Yesterday morning, I left New Plymouth to go to Wellington to the Beehive.
0: Mm.
11: And on the way out, we stopped by our first McDonald's and got some coffee. And further down the line, we came to another McDonald's at Bulls and had another coffee.
0: Yeah.
11: And then we ignored that. The next coffee, we ended up at a service station. But coming back up the road this evening, we passed several McDonald's on the way. And finally at Hawera, we pulled in to a McDonald's and we got a burger and fries. And I've got to say, after a busy day around the Beehive like I was, it was a very welcome treat.
0: Mm.
11: But I don't think we need 4 in Palmerston North. I don't live there anymore, of course. But up here in we've got one in the central shopping block up by the supermarkets. And the other one, we've got another big one out by the

0: bell block.
1: Mm-hmm.
0: And it just sits in a big spot by itself at the bell block. And apparently it gets quite busy because of the traffic to and from
1: the airport.
0: Going in and out of New Plymouth and the airport and all of that sort of thing.
1: To me, that seems like a weird place, but it's obviously quite strategic. And as you say, busy, right? Busy traffic.
0: Yeah, well, I can tell you now, if you want to find out where the growth is going to be, find out where the next Woolworths or the next Pack and Save or the next McDonald's is being planted when it looks like it's planted in the middle of nowhere.
1: Mm-hmm.
0: And that's a great indicator of where they've already planned where the population is going to go. I saw it over in the UK a number of years ago, a big empty space next to an old river generator place, and it was just a great big hole in the ground.
1: Mm.
0: And my brother said to me, he said, one day this will be the biggest shopping centre in Europe. And I said, oh, yeah, right. I went back 4 years later, and Bray Head in Glasgow was shaping up to be the biggest thing. And when I saw it, it only had a Currys electrical store.
1: Incredible.
0: It is huge. It is huge now. And there's actually two gigantic projects there where there was absolutely nothing before.
1: This is something that I've got experience with. A friend of a friend, direct friend. They had a business in Masterton, and this bloke turned up and said he kind of announced that he worked for a – he didn't say directly who he worked for. And he was making them an offer on their property. And he said, but we've just built this business. It's a brand new shop. And this guy turned the money down. The guy came back, I don't know, let's say the next day, the following week, whatever, and doubled the price. And they said, you can have it. And what happened was they bought that and the property behind, which linked Chapel Street and Queen Street. And they put in a big service station and mini supermarket.
0: Yep, exactly. And the guy probably thought if he'd hung on for another 2 days, you could have doubled his money again.
1: Exactly.
0: That's very much the way it goes, isn't it?
1: Yeah.
0: And, you know, we see all these things, but I think you can have too many. The thing that I see the most of now, believe it or not, when you look around, the amount of subways around the place.
1: Mm-hmm.
0: Take account of the subways around. Up here in West Town, we've got a Subway, we've got three fish and chip shops, we've got a Pizza Hut, we've got a hot bread shop, we've got two cafes and two pubs, and, you know, it's all there. And
1: Can I ask you,
0: buying pizza.
1: Was there consensus in the car each time you decided to go to McDonald's? Why McDonald's and why not the local cafe next door?
0: Well, because McDonald's was just the easiest to go in and do drive-through.
1: Okay.
0: And also, there's a penchant for McDonald's coffee. I tend to like the McDonald's coffee sometimes, and especially when you're on the road.
1: Mm.
0: You just put your order in at the box, drive around the corner, and they come out and give you your coffee.
1: Yeah.
0: And then you drive on. And we had a magnificent time. We had wonderful representation down at the Beehive on behalf of the disabled community, and a petition of 16,044, I think it was, signed it, and it was presented and
1: to who?
0: The Labour Party, Priyanka Ranakrishnan.
1: Oh, yeah?
0: Absolutely amazing. Yeah, she came out to meet us, as did Miss Davis from the Green Party, Miss Davison, yeah.
1: What about
0: she was really good.
1: Where was the National Party?
0: She was inside making speeches like, there is no changes to the current arrangements. And when somebody says there will be no changes to the current arrangements, somebody ought to ask the question, what about the future arrangements, Minister Upston? Because that's the one we're concerned with.
1: When you said that you, when you let the parties know that you were going to be coming to Parliament with all the petitions signed up, did all of the parties reply and say, we'll do what we can to meet you, or did some just ignore you?
0: We don't know. I don't know that part.
1: Okay.
0: The people that arranged it Victoria and the others arranged the

0: thing, and I only went along as part of the team that went down to deliver. But it was amazing just to see how many people just turned up from a disability community around that were close to the Beehive and so on. Great. And we were well received. We were very orderly and very polite. And I mean, I didn't say a single word about Minister Upston and $52,000 package for renting a round house for myself. I didn't say a word about that at all, Roman.
1: Was it arranged so that there was a media contingent there to cover this or not?
0: Yep.
1: Oh,
0: yep.
1: There was. Oh,
0: TV One was here.
1: Oh, good.
0: And TV One was here, and the Radio New Zealand news were there as well, and there was a couple of other cameras and other people taking media footage as well. And
1: great.
0: Some of us had a little go and had a speak as well. So, yeah.
1: Good.
0: But very good and very well received.
1: I'm very pleased you got to do that, Harry. And I know that's it's a long way for you to travel. It's a long way for anyone to travel into Wellington from New Plymouth. Quite the scenic drive, though. Yeah, I'm disappointed to hear. There could be all sorts of reasons. There could have been a clash in calendars and all that kind of stuff. But it would have looked a whole lot better had the government had representatives there, particularly from the biggest part of it, the National Party. I wonder if that was disappointing for your contingent or not. John, stand by. I won't come to you just yet because the news is on the way, but I'll be back with you soon.
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7: In this update, an early childhood language program could plug the growing gaps in children's speaking skills before they start school. Enrich will be rolled out to 525 centres after a success in a trial at 65. Education Minister Erica Stanford says principals up and down the country are reporting 5-year-olds arriving with the language skills of a 2-year-old. Ms. Stanford says toddlers given screens are not asked for responses, and they hear but don't answer, so they have poor oral skills. Officials are weighing up banning children's play sand outright after a study looking into its potential dangers. AUT researchers tested 3 of the 24 brands recalled late last year, finding they could have released cancer-causing asbestos fibres into the air. Associate Professor Terry-Anne Berry says it's not known how much could have been inhaled, with only 3 brands tested and the study merely replicating play.
8: We haven't tried every single activity that was undertaken. We also don't have really good information about how long they played and how many times they played. And all of those factors come into play.
7: A former Te Pāti Māori co-leader says the party runs the risk of an electoral crushing unless it shakes up its top team. Te Ororoa Flavel says the party lost its way with infighting, personal attacks and poor leadership, and change is needed. Te Pāti Māori's had a difficult year, expelling 2 MPs and facing internal ructions. Co-leader Debbie Ngarewa-Packer says she respects Mr. Flavel, but he's wrong.
9: It's really important to take feedback. We're a young movement and we're going to have lots of growing pains. But now focus at the moment has to be solely on getting this government out.
7: Leaded fuel is still being used in aviation.

0: And motor racing presenting an ongoing health threat. The Public Health Communications Centre is calling for a formal plan to phase out its use. The centre estimates about 5 tonnes of elemental lead was contained in the 9 million litres of aviation fuel imported here in 2024. Researcher John Horrocks says the fuel carries toxic substances that are very easily absorbed via inhalation or through the skin.
1: Distributors have quite good safety protocols, but we're not sure that people who are handling the fuel, refueling light planes and so on, are actually being particularly careful.
0: Finding a deal online is getting harder and harder. The delivery software firm Shipit has found standard New Zealand delivery fees have risen 30 cents this year to an average of $10. Express delivery has gone up $3 to an average of $17.40. Retail NZ CEO Carolyn Young says it's down to global factors.
2: When the Middle East crisis started, we know that freight companies increase their prices immediately.
0: A major new music festival is set for Rotorua in January, with hopes of its going international. New Zealand reggae band LAB and their record label Loops have launched Eighth Wonder. The one-day family-friendly event is expected to attract 10,000 people to Rotorua's lakefront, showcasing Kiwi talent. LAB's frontman, Joel Shadbolt, says the aim is to go big after the initial show.
3: It's kind of taking, you know, Aotearoa music to the world. That's the idea as well. We'd love to see something like this go off in Hawaii.
0: In sport, All Blacks coach Dave Rennie's outlined the reasons for the loose forward trio selected to start in tomorrow night's test with France in Christchurch. Captain Adi Savi has been named at number 8, Peter Luckeye's at blindside flanker, and Luke Jacobson's on the open side. Jacobson's selection leaves Chiefs teammate Wallace Setiti on the bench.
4: We like Luke. Luke's tough. He'll have a real physical presence against the French, and we think that's really important. Both Pete and Nardi will also give us post-tackle presence, but excellent athletes, suit our type of game. So, yeah, it was the area probably we discussed most.
0: The other eyebrow raiser was Will Jordan moving back to the wing with Damien McKenzie at fullback. Reuben Love gets the nod at first five, meaning no place for Beauden Barrett in the 23. Motorsport analyst Bob McMurray believes both emotion and logic are encouraging Sir Scott Dixon to have a homecoming of sorts. After 25 years with Chip Ganassi Racing, the six-time championship winner's rumoured to have signed with Arrow McLaren for 2027. McMurray believes Sir Scott would love to honour team founder and compatriot, the late Bruce McLaren.
5: Get another Kiwi driving for McLaren would obviously make a very emotional pairing. Practical side to that is McLaren look like they're going to be running cars at Le Mans, and I think Scott Dixon would quite like to win Le Mans with a McLaren.
0: Fast bowler Ben Sears has been ruled out of the Black Caps one-day international cricket tour of the West Indies with an ankle injury. The Wellington quick had been experiencing pain in his ankle since New Zealand's test with Ireland in May, and it flared up on the final day of the third test against England. Ben Lister's taking Sears' place and will assemble with the squad in Guyana over the coming days. That's news and sport. I'm Joe Gilfillan.

0: assembled with the squad in Guyana over the coming days. That's news and sport. I'm Joe Gilfillan.
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4: 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Happy Friday to you. For Northland, mainly fine but isolated showers in the north and the east. Auckland to Manawatu, including Coromandel, the Bay of Plenty and the Central High Country. Also in the mix there, Gisborne, Hawke's Bay and Wairarapa. Fine today for most, areas of frost and fog morning and night. Horowhenua, Kapiti and Wellington, mostly cloudy with areas of drizzle. Nelson and Marlborough, fine in the morning with frosts, then cloudy periods from the afternoon, with a few showers around Nelson and the Marlborough Sounds. Canterbury, fine for your Friday, apart from a few areas of morning fog or low cloud. Otago and Southland, high cloud increases. There'll be a few spots of rain for Southland and Queenstown Lakes from this afternoon. Buller to Fiordland, a few showers turning to rain in Fiordland. And southern Westland, some heavy falls from the evening. The Chatham Islands, cloudy periods. What would Catherine's husband be fishing for in the middle of the night in a canal? You'll have to come back and tell me, Catherine. I'm intrigued. The warmest place at the moment, Wellington at Lyle Bay, 12.2. I guess the sewage heats things up. And the coolest is Twizel on -4.8.
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6: Ready or not?
4: Yes, good morning to you. It's tremendous that you made the effort to be here. Thank you. The free phone number 0800 80 1080. That'll work for you. It'll be free. 9292 is the text with a small charge. And my email is roman at newstalkzb.co.nz. That sounded a bit disjointed. I do apologise.

9 past 1 here through till 5 this morning, 0800 80 1080. The two questions you can continue to reflect upon, and once you've done your pondering, give me a call or text. The questions are, what is your biggest personal concern? That's question 1. What is your biggest personal concern? And question 2, what or whom do you think is the biggest concern for the world? It's not that complicated, but it might just take some time to work out a priority for you, which is the most important thing to say. Is it important for Palmerston North to have 4 McDonald's? Well, I don't know. Business is business. The thing is, none of these places would succeed if people didn't go. And demand creates demand. People seem to love, fast food. And when I say fast food, there's nothing faster than peeling a banana. But people don't regard that as fast food. Driving somewhere, sitting on your bum, going through a drive-thru on your bum, driving out again on your bum in order to consume stuff that will go straight to your bum is not actually, you know,

Do people still do things like scrambled eggs? My dinner last night was so boring, but I enjoyed it. I just had an omelette. I've done Uber Eats once. I've done it once in my life, and I'll never do it again. The food arrived like tepid, armpit temperature. Not pleasant, wasn't for me, so I'll never do it again. So McDonald's is getting four. They've got three, they're getting a fourth for 90,500 people. That's one for every 22,625 people. Who cares? These things will succeed if people keep buying the stuff. And that could be the very reason why people in Palmerston North clearly like their McDonald's. A fourth one has been determined to be necessary. How many do you have where you live? Town, city, suburb? Do you drive far to get to one? Do you think it spoils the look of your town or city when they all start to look the same? And they do. The same chain shops in the same malls. High street shopping is kind of dead. It's really sad because I actually quite like shopping, but I hate malls. So if someone says, oh, I'm going to the mall, do you want to come? I pretend I can't hear them and I run in the opposite direction. But going in and out of shops on a high street in another country, in another planet, another world, whatever, it's always different to what you see here. So there's some stuff to feedback on. 0800 80 10.

0: probably number two.
1: Yeah.
0: I can't see any way it edits this. I'm a historian. This has all happened before. UK is falling apart. The latest news I had today from my relations and friends, King Charles has left Buckingham Palace and he doesn't want to go back. And also...
1: What?
0: He's left Buckingham Palace.
1: Good Lord. Yeah?
0: Yes, because for some reason not given, but how and never, the second thing to... They've had six governments in 7 years. Doesn't that show concern?
1: Six prime ministers, not governments, I don't think.
0: Yeah, well, so, yeah, well, it's the same. Well, six governing people, I should say, yeah. Mm. Now, world scene globally, everyone's a bad guy. There's no guy around at the moment that's showing concern to the humanity of people. But that's all I can say. And whatever's going to happen is going to happen. And I've kind of come to the conclusion we can do nothing about it. What could I do about it? I'm a historian. I'm just express concern, whether you want to listen to what I say and believe it. But the only thing I see is be aware so you won't get shocked when it happens. That's all I can say, Warren.
1: Yeah, okay. I can't find anything in the news, although it does say King Charles will not live in Buckingham Palace after costly refits with a $17 million tax bill.
0: Yeah, he's gone. He's moved out because he doesn't show any concern for the UK any longer. He's only interested in other people, if you know what I mean. I don't want to express myself, and this, they might call me a racist or some sort of bad chappy.
1: Okay.
0: So that's all. Nice to speak to you. Very interesting.
1: Yeah, you too, John. No, thank you. Thanks for the call. Always a pleasure. 0800 80 1080 if you'd like to join in. That threw me, John. I wasn't expecting the whole King Charles not living in Buckingham Palace. Well, no monarch lives there all the time. Of course, they have little sojourns here and there to a variety of palaces, one not too far away from Buckingham Palace. The Queen, of course, loved Scotland. Queen Elizabeth, that is. And I know why. I know why, because everyone loves Scotland. I'd live in Scotland. I'd love to have winters in Scotland and then summers here. Actually, no. I'd love to have winters here and winters in Scotland. Could I make that work? I seem to be more attracted to the cold. It's my frigid personality, I think. I don't handle the heat. I've got a friend, and and whenever we catch up, she says, "Oh, you won't want to sit in the sun, will you?" I go, "No, I wouldn't, no." And she goes, "Ugh," in her South African, "Ugh. Roman, you're so stupid." And I say, "Yes, that's true." But I won't mention her name, just in case she's listening. But Heidi always wants to sit in the sun. And I go, "You sit in the sun. You fill your boots. There's not enough SPF anything that would keep me happy sitting in the sun. I just can't handle it." King Charles will not live in Buckingham Palace after costly refit reveals a $17 million tax bill. And there's a photo of Charles looking quite, "Hello, what, me?" Like that. You can tell he's thinking, "Oh, hello, what, me?" So there was a 10-year refurbishment which finishes next year. Isn't that disgusting? I'm just not a fan. Never have been. But this just says it all. 10 years of refurbishments, ending nearly two centuries of the central London landmark serving as the British monarch's primary residence. Officials at the time disclosed the King paid £12.9 million in tax, the first time the figure had ever been made public, placing him among Britain's top 100 taxpayers. Who cares? It's just obnoxiously inherited and privilege. As far as I just don't understand why people still have any desire to follow all of that. Oh, they're so hard working, aren't we all? Apart from lazy people, show me someone who's not hard working. I know the perfect use for Buckingham.

0: Palace. Perfect. I actually might send them an email with my brilliant idea. Turn it into a McDonald's. Quite a big one. Not exactly a drive-through. 18 past one.
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1: Fearless, focused, informed. It's the Mike Hosking Breakfast.
8: Nicola Willis, Finance Minister, is with us. Re-GDP. There is growth to come this year, and there is more of that next year. Everyone seems
9: That's
8: to
9: right.
8: agree. Banks and the whole lot of them.
9: Yeah, they do. The IMF is slightly more optimistic about how strong growth could be this year, but broadly they see it recovering after what I think we all know was a difficult second quarter. And the bank economists are all falling in line in that regard. Recent data is positive. You will have seen business confidence out from the ANZ this week. That's really bounced back. And pricing intentions aren't taking off, which is good for the inflation picture as well.
1: Back this morning from 6, the Mike Hosking Breakfast with Arvida Retirement Communities on Newstalk ZB. Got an opinion? Give it to Roman. 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
0: 20 past 1. President Zelensky at the site of the Russian drone attack, still standing there talking. Quite the brave thing to do, I would imagine. He's surrounded by bodyguards, all looking, they're looking over their shoulders, they're looking up into the sky as he's talking to the BBC at the moment. Still wearing his customary black shirt, he absolutely looks completely shagpiled. He just looks like he needs to sleep for a month. I cannot imagine what the people of Ukraine are going through. Every night wondering what the heck's going to happen. Then you've got Venezuela. Rescuers are trying to retrieve a man there trapped under rubble, and they've got live cameras on that event with dozens and dozens of experts there. They've detected some sound in the rubble. It's just heartbreaking, isn't it? Just the thousands of people that will not be found alive is just completely overwhelming. Hi, Roman. Kiev is in the Ukraine. Kiev is in Russia. Otherwise, you're the best host on air and you're hilarious. Oh, I do apologise if my pronunciation wasn't very clear. I actually don't know how to say them properly. I try to emulate people that you hear saying it properly and then Kiev? Kiev. What's the difference? About 1,000 kilometres probably. 0800 80 1080 9292 is the text. G'day, Albie.
10: Hey, Roman. Good morning to you.
0: Morning.
10: Yes. We don't know how lucky we are here in Aotearoa.
0: We don't know how lucky we are.
10: Yeah. But quite honestly, you know, we're going to wake up in the morning, the sun's going to come up. You're going to have a good time. I enjoy ringing up the radio station, having a yak, you know, and life carries on.
0: Mm-hmm.
10: But we can't change a lot around the world. I wish they'd put their money, but they spend billions and billions of dollars going to the moon and whatever. But there's people with Ebola in South Africa, the recent earthquake in Venezuela. There's so much money that we can spend for a better life on the world.
0: I apologise, Albie. I had something else happening in the background then. Can you just repeat that last point? I do apologise.
10: I just said we've got better things of money,
0: yes,
10: to spend on the world,
0: mm-hmm,
10: rather than wasting billions and billions going to the moon.
0: Well, I guess the thing is, Albie, we've completely stuffed this planet and,
10: yep,
0: you know, we've got to find somewhere else to go and stuff up next, don't we, really?
10: Yeah, well, we can clean up our planet.
0: Mm.
10: You know, if you look around the world in Venezuela and about the earthquake and the amount of people of pancake, those houses, they shouldn't have been built like that. There was a, you know, the overseer, it's disgusting, and they just went down in a big pancake and killed everyone.
0: Mm.
10: But if you look around in the world, we've got horrendous around the earthquake and tornadoes, hurricanes going up America. Haven't we got better things to spend our money on?
0: Yeah, and perhaps you could also say better people could be elected in order to make some positive changes for the planet.
10: Yes. No, I totally agree with you.
0: Mm.
10: Also, Romain, we don't understand about the royals. If you're brought up in the UK, you've got people to, well, say, look up to, you know. But who in New Zealand do we have to look up to?
0: Tim Finn. Are you quite serious? Are you seriously telling me that the people in the UK look up to the royal family?
10: Oh, it's a very
0: tragic. Sorry.
10: I wasn't meaning it like that, but there's a lot of royals that really would stand there if, say, if the king was going to come past or something, but they'd all be lined up to see, and they think it's great. But when you compare it to New Zealand, who have we got to look up to here?
0: Mm.
10: You know, we've got certain prime ministers and they think, oh, God, really? Are you for real?
0: So what you're saying is that we need someone to... It's like, you know, in the war years, you had the queen mum, you had the king who, you know, the abdication, whatever, but you had people to... that came out and got down and dirty with the proletariats and walked through the bombed out streets. We don't really have that kind of leadership here, but I would challenge you now to think of real value in the royal family, given all the stupidity. They're always in the news for doing stupid or just disgusting things. Weird.
10: Oh, I agree. But if you look at the, say, the stamps that are on the letters and things like that, it's all got the king. Used to have the queen, and mum used to always, on Christmas Day, she'd tune in to the queen's message.
0: Yeah.
10: Which is very warming, very nice to listen to, and she was a leader.
0: Yeah, no, I understand that, and I reflect upon my mother. My mother had deep respect for some of the royals, and still would, I would imagine. I don't know, I haven't checked that with her lately. But my mother comes from an era where you had the Queen Mum. You had a very young Queen Elizabeth, who my mother growing up, watching her grow up. And now you've just got, like, Some of them saying, I don't want to be part of the family anymore.

0: I'm going to live in a mayoral car. Oh, can I come back? Will you arrange some security for me? Oh, you won't? I don't like you anymore.
1: And then you got the weirdo brother getting all weirdo with all the weirdos. All that paedophilia kind of rubbish. It's just like, oh no, they're just people. I would never ever put them on a pedestal. I wouldn't even put them on a bathroom stall. I wouldn't even put them on a stool. It's just for me, it's like, what are you doing? This sycophantic love of people that are no different to you and I, apart from their abundance of wealth. Thank you, Albie. Good to hear from you. 28 past one. Actually, Albie, I might find that Fred Dagg song. We don't know how lucky we are. John Clark, one of the best. Actually, he'd be a leader, wouldn't he? He would have been a great leader, John Clark. His satirical politics is far more accurate and honest than a lot of the politics we hear today. He died far too young. 0800 80 1080. You can text on 9292. Romani, you'll be next.
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1: Half past one, the two big questions of the morning are these two. What is your biggest personal concern? I still haven't told you mine yet, but I've got them written down here, so I remember not to forget. And the second question is, what or whom do you think is the biggest concern for the world? McDonald's galore for Palmerston North, how many is too many? That's the other thing we're talking about as well. Hi there, Romani.
6: Oh my God, hello.
1: Hello.
6: Hello. Can you hear me?
1: Loud and clear.
6: Okay, good. Too loud?
1: No.
6: Okay, you should see my face. I'm ear to ear like a Cheshire cat right now. I've never been on the radio before and this is very exciting, but...
1: Oh, wow.
6: So you were saying... They were quite big questions, weren't they?
1: Yeah, little and questions, very similar, but quite hefty, right?
6: Well, big and hefty is sort of the same thing, but you were talking about the royal family and you were talking about, you know, more detailed stuff. Can we go into that?
1: What do you mean?
6: Just listening to what you were talking about before with other guests. I'm a guest. Oh, my God. Yeah, so you were talking about, you know, you were saying about the royal family and, you know, more detailed stuff. What are the questions? What are the issues?
1: Yep.
6: So I asked you a question. Yeah.
1: I don't understand what you've called for. You want to talk about the royal family. What's your point about it?
6: No, I don't want to talk about the royal family. What do you want to talk about? I'm happy to talk about what you're talking about, but I just, you know, you go.
1: This is a bit strange. So you mentioned the two questions, but you haven't answered them. So what is your biggest personal concern and what do you think is the biggest concern for the world?
6: Wow, that's huge. AI.
1: Oh, that's
6: both of those.
1: Okay.
6: Both of those is AI for sure. I'm seeing a lot of

0: things in the legal space with people, you know, don't need lawyers anymore, which is fine. I hate lawyers as much as anyone, but there's a lot going on with AI.
1: Yeah, you still need lawyers, though.
0: Oh, for sure. Because people are putting stuff, they're spitting stuff in and getting a vomit load out into, you know, ChatGPT and Grok. AI is going to wreck everything.
1: Yeah,
0: In my opinion, I mean, I don't know much about anything, but yeah, for sure.
1: No, I think there's a lot there's a lot about AI that we don't understand. And when you've got the creators of AI saying we need to collectively rein this in and push stop for a while, that says it all.
0: For sure. Have we got those people saying that?
1: Yeah, we have.
0: And do we have legislation around it? I think the horse is out the stable, isn't it?
1: Yeah, no, New Zealand is very, very, very good. We're the world leaders in doing everything wrong and then retrospectively having legislation to fix it. That's what we're very good at that.
0: Oh, well, good for us. Mm-hmm. Yeah, I don't really know the answer, but that's I think it's huge.
1: It is, isn't it?
0: It's the wrong answer to everything.
1: But what about you? See, that's more of a global thing, right? And I know it affects you in your daily stuff too, but if you think about your own life without AI, if you think about what you worry about or are concerned about, is it still global for you or is it more local?
0: I mean, I've got a shattered ankle at the moment, so I'm very, you know, introverted and not global. Mm. So I'm dealing with things like ACC and I'm dealing with, you know, learning to walk again, you know, literally. And then when my job is, I'm a freelance TV person and I do post-production. Mm-hmm. So I'm seeing a lot of changes in that, and I'm seeing a lot of changes in, not that I shatter my ankle very often, but, you know, now that I have, I just think that systems are spinning a little bit. I've had an interesting experience with, you know, my broken ankle 3 months ago and how that's gone with ACC and just...
1: How did you break it?
0: Horse riding.
1: Oh.
0: Yeah, just fell too far, too fast on the wrong angle.
1: There's so many
0: bones. And too old. I don't bounce anymore.
1: No, and all those bones and nerves in that area, that's horrible.
0: Yeah, it's not that. So it's not, yeah. The bones are healed, but it's ligaments and tendons. So. Yeah.
1: Well, that's hideous. Tell me about your freelance. What's the last freelancy thing you did on TV? Because there's not a great deal of TV made in New Zealand anymore, is there?
0: So the last thing I did was doing the music cue sheets for APRA AMCOS in Australia on a show called Turned On, which is actually, I think it's still episode 7 is just coming up on Neon.
1: Oh, that's exciting.
0: Yeah, so what I do that job. Kind of stuff. Spreadsheets, you know. Yeah.
1: I love all that sort of stuff. Yeah. I love seeing, I had a brief tenure with television years ago and I loved seeing what was happening behind the scenes and just all that.
0: Right.
1: Yeah, just incredible amount
0: I'm
1: of work
0: so
1: that goes.
0: I'm excited to be on the radio. I've never been on the radio before and I love it.
1: Oh, good. Well, don't be a stranger. Call back again sometime and I really hope that injury heals quickly. I guess doing post-production work, it would involve a lot of computer screens and sitting still. So at least that's a good thing. Although I guess you're told, aren't you, with any recovery, you've got to be moving, you've got to be exercising, even though it hurts like hell. Thanks, Romani. Nice name. Interesting name. And, yeah, do call again. 0800 80 10 80 is the number. I can't imagine anything worse. I've rolled my ankle once, and as soon as it was rolled, it went black. Instant black. And I thought, oh, I've broken it. You know, because pain for men is different. You know, women complain about childbirth. Try having a head cold, honestly. Then we'll start talking about pain. The pain I had in that ankle, it was like heat. It was instantly rolling on the hills, running on the hills behind Karori in Wellington. Up there on the hills, coming back down into the suburb, down through the bush tracks. Rolled it, instantly hot, hot and painful. And black, not very pleasant. So I do feel for you. All the best for that recovery. Joe, stand by. I'll be with you soon. 2322. 2222. 0800 80.

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0: 21:22, real scenes of jubilation on the televisions on the big TV news channels. In Venezuela, rescuers have just pulled a man out of rubble. He's been under the rubble for 8 days. And there would be 30, 40 or more rescuers clearing a path through to an ambulance as they take him through to the ambulance. I can't see any pictures of the man. He'd be incredibly dehydrated though, wouldn't he? Some of the rescuers had their arms over their colleague's shoulders. They would be absolutely exhausted. Can you imagine the want to stop because you're exhausted? But that human desire to keep going. Often digging with their hands, they're very, very... there's been quite a bit of controversy, hasn't there? Very scathing of the speed or lack of speed that their government have acted upon in this regard and the rest of the world as well. But this is, I can just see him now. You know, you just have a quick glimpse of him lying on a stretcher as he makes his way through to an ambulance. You can imagine there'll be days and days of assessment and rehydration going on there. Well, there's some good news to come out of that horrific bad news. Welcome to you, Joe.
7: Hi there. How's it going?
0: Good.
7: Yep, just quickly, I've just got three ones of concern, as you sort of questioned. Water treatment rubbish as well, to dispose of. And the plastic, I suppose, that goes alongside hand in hand, what can buy the big plastic shopping bags, which are great, but because you can reuse them, you see, but blah blah. And fascism, those are things I think is a worry to the world.
0: And which examples are you thinking of in that regard?
7: The water treatment is, I don't believe we have got enough proper advanced water treatment, and also with our recycling.
0: Yeah, no, I meant more about the fascism.
7: Okie dokie. It's a bit of a tricky one. It's sort of like people where they think they're better than the others. So that could put people

0: into different sectors. Yeah. It depends on which way you look at it.
1: That's human nature, though. That's not fascism. Do you mean fascism, or are you thinking of something else rather than what you've just said?
0: Well, fascist is weird. They think, oh, we're better than you. Okay, there we go. So that's the only way, simplistically, that I can describe it.
1: Okay. Was there anything else?
0: Okay, one other thing is that the power cost is going to all little bubble cars. I call them bubble cars because one zooms around, so you just plug it in. And that's put a lot of heavy weight onto the power companies to provide, and hence the power consumption.
1: Yeah, well, that's gone up by the sales of electric cars. I just had a story on that. Came across my computer desk thing yesterday, up by 165% in one quarter in New Zealand. So people are loving the electric cars, but it's a fair point, Joe, in terms of the pressure on our water system, the pressure on our electrical system, and with our big banks of AI technology also requiring millions of litres of water to keep all the computer systems cool. It's kind of like you wrapped everything up in one there. I don't really get the fascism aspect. I don't know if you're using the right word there in terms of dictatorial leadership. There's certainly lots of examples of that around the world. The idea that you've got one very suppressive leader controlling society, governments, the media, the economy. Well, that's Donald Trump, really, isn't it? So maybe that's what you were thinking of. Or Putin, or any other mad person, Netanyahu. In Israel, too many mad people given the power. And as a consequence, we all reap the repercussions and have to sit around going, when's this going to end? Why is it that so much power is given to so few who can't even formulate a sentence half the time? Terrible. Thank you, Joe. Nice to hear from you. 0800 80 1080 9292 on the text. Barbara, you'll be next. 1:45.
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1: G'day, John O'Kenyon here. 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
3: 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Kelly Eckold, Westpac Chief Economist. 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
5: 13:22. How are you, Barbara? Keeping warm?
6: Yes, I am, actually. Thank goodness for wheat bags. I don't have to use electricity. But the thought of Donald Trump ruling the world, my God, that's scary, isn't it?
5: He certainly calls a lot of the shots, though, doesn't he?
6: Oh, he is so arrogant, so himself. Oh, no, I've got no time for the man at all.

0: planet will either end up a water world or raised to the ground.
1: Yeah.
0: It won't happen overnight, but as Rachel says, it will happen.
2: Now, by then... Barbara, can I just jump in? Your phone line is very choppy, in and out kind of. Do you have a place where you normally go in the house that's a bit better for reception?
0: Oh, is it not? Oh, dear.
2: No, keep going. That's probably a little bit better, actually. Keep going.
0: So it won't happen overnight, but it will happen. But by then, humans will have relocated to other planets.
2: We don't deserve another planet, do we?
0: Well, NASA's starting to... there was some talk a few weeks ago about... Was it NASA? Putting buildings on...
2: Yeah.
0: One of the planets, moon or Mars or somewhere.
2: It sounds boring though, right? It sounds very boring. No trees, no flowers, just living on a science fiction movie.
0: That'll happen in time.
2: Yeah, no, it will. Hopefully your phone line improves in time. It sounds like you're calling from the moon, Barbara, or Pluto or Uranus or somewhere. It just sounds very kind of... And that's strange. I'm wondering if it's one of those new internet phones where effectively you've got a landline, but it's operating through the internet. It just did not sound clear, Barbara. I am sorry. You've got 4 degrees, though, in Dunedin. So it's quite balmy compared to some parts. Twizel down to -4.8. I'll just check that to see. Actually, it's changed. It's now -5.2. Lyle Bay is the warmest on just over 12. Yeah. Disappointing, Barbara, because our chats are always interesting. Thank you, though. Thanks for trying. Have a chat to someone about that phone. If it's a new phone, maybe get your money back. Or just stand somewhere where you know you've got a clear reception. Roman, John Clark would be a great leader for New Zealand. That's from Scott. Thank you, Scott. You don't know how lucky you are. Roman, I totally agree with what Neil was saying about failing health and unable to do the things we love. It creeps up as we age, and the dreaded having to swallow one's pride and allow others to do stuff we've always done for ourselves. I hate asking for help. The world would be a better place when Trump is out of office, and finally, Winston will decide who the next government is. He cannot be trusted and go with whichever major party gives them the best deal. As for AI, the rest of the world has said approach with caution, yet New Zealand goes at it like a bull at a gate, says Chrissy. Roman, the royal family are mostly dysfunctional parasites. Kate raised money for a charity. She made it public. Why not just do it and not expect a star for it? When Diana died, the Queen's speech late in coming and cold and unfeeling as hell, says Sonia. Yeah, people seem to really remember things like that for obvious reasons, quite poignant things, aren't they? Mind you, that whole charity thing, I'd probably challenge that and say you're very successful because of who you are. And the more public you make that, then clearly the more money you're going to raise. Just remember, the money wasn't for her. Is she one of the only sane ones in the whole family? I don't know. Roman, why doesn't New Zealand allow balcony or plug-in solar when Europe has had it for years? A realistic way to mitigate electricity bills, and it seems nothing is allowed that will dent Gentalia profits. Plug-in, really? Plug-in solar. Makes sense to me. Wouldn't that be brilliant? You're going to charge up the oven to make a big meal, get the washing machine going, a dryer perhaps, go outside, point your solar panel to the sun, off you go. Fill up the batteries. Hi, Roman, me again. Kiev is pronounced Kiev, and Kiev is pronounced Kiev. Oh, wow. Thank you. I know it's not semantics because these are names and they're important. Kiev is pronounced Kiev, and Kiev is pronounced Kiev. I don't think that helped. And now I'm just more confused than I was before.

0: Roman, Buckingham Palace refurbishment wasn't for Charles personally. It's an historic building needing remedial work and upgrading. All the official offices and reception rooms remain. Official functions will continue to be held there. Nothing to do whether we like Charles or not. Okay. Perception is reality. I don't think the perception is great. Just saying. 0800 80 10 80. I've got tons of texts, but I do want to get this played for Albie. Albie, he's basically the patriarch of Canterbury. And he mentioned the Fred Dagg song, "We Don't Know How Lucky We Are."
1: And now the delegate from New Zealand, Mr. Fred Dagg.
2: At the dawn of the day, in the great Southern Ocean, when the world's greatest fish was being landed, and the boat they were pulling it into was sinking, the sea was quite lumpy and the weather was foul, and the bloke with the map was as pissed as an owl, and the boys called out, "Maui, you clown, let it go." In the noise, he reached down for his grandmother's jawbone, and he winked at his mates and said, "Boys,

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He's had a coronary since Easter. He's got a hemorrhage in his ear. He went bankrupt a couple of weeks back, and now his wife's left him too. I said, you're looking odd, mate. You're looking queer. What are you going to do? He said, we don't know how

things are looking really bad and you're thinking of giving it away, remember New Zealand's a cracker. And I reckon, come what may, if things get appallingly bad and we're all under constant attack, remember we want to see good, clean ball, and for God's sake, feed your backs. We don't know how fortunate we are to have that place.

0: Supposedly, we just don't know how lucky we all are. Full stop.
1: There we go, just for you, Albie, and for everyone else as well, but especially for Albie. John Clark, Fred Dagg, we don't know how lucky we are. It makes you feel bad about moaning, doesn't it? But there's nothing wrong with complaining, as long as it's makes you happy. Is it? Does it make sense? The more you complain, the happier you realise you could be, maybe. That was interesting because in the video that was playing on that, you had everybody that was famous, Sean Fitzpatrick, John Gordon from A Dog Show, Zin Zambrook, Pam Corkery was in the video, Helen Clark. So they had everyone that was big news at the time popping up and singing throughout the video, as well as as well as Mark Ellis was in the background playing the drums, which makes sense. Rick Salizzo was in there too. 0800 80 1080. I love that song. We don't know how lucky we are. And you know what? It's okay if you tell yourself that, isn't it? But when someone else tells you, oh, well, there's always someone else that's worse off than you, makes your blood boil, doesn't it? So the questions that I haven't answered, I will answer now. What is your biggest personal concern? Well, for me, the biggest personal concern would be, where am I going to live next year?

0: as everybody in the apartment block has to be out, it's a question that you kind of go, I don't know. And then you realise, actually, I don't know. So that's not funny. So if you do know of people that want their goldfish walked or their poodle watered or whatever from time to time, that's what I'm looking for next year. I've signed up with a couple of websites which are specific to house minding. But yeah, like I say, if you're going to France for a year or something, I'm happy to look after your guinea pig. Right, what or whom do you think are the biggest concerns for the world? Well, it's a short list for me, and it's Putin, Trump, and Netanyahu. And there'll be others as well, but from a political point of view, the fact that you've got those three morons running very powerful countries is of great concern. And the sooner they've gone, the better. Can we make a difference? You tell me.
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6: Mike Hosking, Heather Duplessis-Allen, Matt Heath, Tyler Adams. 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
7: In this update, a rapid review has found investment in digital upgrades across government is fragmented with too much duplication. With more, political reporter Ethan Griffiths.
8: The Public Service Commission looked into projects in all departments before recent claims ministers were misled over cost blowouts on an immigration border upgrade, later dumped. It's found digital projects aren't prioritised enough, and the Government Digital Delivery Agency has limited influence. It's recommended stronger leadership and reallocating resources to the most significant projects.
7: StatsNZ data show 19% more homes were consented in the year to May than in the year before. Business reporter Michael Sergel has the numbers.
9: Consents were up across the board countrywide. Townhouses were up 22%, apartments 20%, and standalone homes 17%. But that data is about future intentions, with actual residential building activity falling along with other forms of construction.
7: Immigration Minister Erica Stanford has confirmed initial decisions about the New Zealand-India trade deal have been sent out to other ministers for feedback. Foreign Affairs Minister Winston Peters says he's worried about the impacts on our relations with India. Mr. Peters raised concerns in Parliament last week and says papers he's seen tell a different story from what's out in the public.
10: Out in the public is what the Indian story was, and that Goyal and Modi were making a big impression of. They were saying how fantastic they were going to be uniquely treated for the first time by any country. Then all of a sudden they're going to find out that's not the truth.
7: An early childhood language program's proving it can bring kids lagging in their speaking skills up to speed. Enrich has been trialled in 65 centres and will now roll out to a total of 525. Education Minister Erica Stanford says principals up and down the country tell her more five-year-olds have been starting school with the language skills of a two-year-old. But she says this program works.
11: For our young people from the most disadvantaged backgrounds, this has the biggest effect on their outcomes. So we are closing the equity gap through funding programs like this.
7: Unregulated peptide medicines arriving here are raising serious concern among health authorities. MedSafe border seizures have jumped 15-fold since 2022, reaching

0: 370 last year. Ministry of Health's Dr. Anna Skinner says the products are arriving without safety checks, despite many being injectable.
1: We don't even know if they are actually processed in a sterile way. They could easily cause a significant infection when they're injected. We also can't be certain that the active ingredient is even present.
0: The Commerce Minister has children's play sand in his sights, with new research showing real asbestos risks. Two dozen products potentially containing asbestos have already been pulled from shelves. AUT research out yesterday has proven the dangerous fibres in some could become airborne. Cameron Brewer has asked officials to urgently advise on next steps, including whether more products need restricting.
2: I've asked for a range of options, which could go from a ban, which could go for a certification of safety proof for importers before any of these products come into the country.
0: In sport, an unequivocal answer from New All Blacks coach Dave Rennie regarding the placement of two of the team's most dangerous attacking weapons in the lineup to play France. Damien McKenzie has been named to start at fullback, with Will Jordan, the right wing, for tomorrow's test in Christchurch. Rennie says given their skill sets, aerial ability and kicking games, it was a simple conclusion to reach.
3: Two best fullbacks in the world, both on the field at the same time. Oh, I spoke to Will maybe a couple of months ago when I was down here with the Crusaders about fullback versus wing. He said, a couple of years ago he would have always said fullback. Now he's happy with either. I think the type of game that Will play, he'll get his hands on the ball a lot.
0: Reuben Love's been handed the start at first five, with no room for Beauden Barrett in the 23. The most intriguing call in the forwards is Luke Jacobson starting at open side flanker alongside captain Adi Savia at number 8 and Peter Luckey at 6. Basketball New Zealand is working to add extra capacity for the Tall Blacks World Cup qualifying game against the Philippines in Auckland tonight. Officials are trying to find space for more seats after the event sold out with more than 24 hours to spare. No fear of the Caribbean climate for pace bowler Jacob Duffy on his first Black Caps cricket tour of the West Indies. He's been picked in the 16-strong squad for 5 one-day internationals, starting in Guyana next week. But having spent most of the early part of the year in India competing at the T20 World Cup and then playing in the IPL, Duffy says he's ready for the conditions that await.
4: But surprisingly, for a dude from Southland, I handle the heat right. Especially that India, but the IPL in that time of year, the sort of April, May is like really getting hot over there. So that's obviously as good a prep as you can get.
0: That's news and sport. I'm Joe Gilfillan.
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10: 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Morning to you. Happy Friday, by the way. It's July the 3rd. For Northland today, mainly fine, but isolated showers in the north and east. Auckland to Manawatu, including Coromandel, Bay of Plenty and the Central High Country. Also, Gisborne, Hawke's Bay and Wairarapa. Fine for most, areas of frost and fog morning and night. Horowhenua, Kapiti and Wellington, mostly cloudy with areas of drizzle. Nelson and Marlborough, morning to you, fine for you for Friday. Fine in the morning with some beautiful frosts. And then cloudy periods from the afternoon with a few showers around Nelson and the Marlborough Sounds. Canterbury, fine for you, apart from some areas of morning fog.

0: or low cloud. Otago and Southland, high cloud increasing. A few spots of rain for Southland and Queenstown Lakes from this afternoon. Buller to Fiordland. A few showers turn to rain in Fiordland and southern Westland, with some heavy falls from this evening. The Chatham Islands, cloudy periods. The warmest place at the moment, it's Wellington still. It's Lyell Bay, 11.9. And the coolest is still Twizel, now down to minus 5.1.
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2: Ready or not?
0: Morning to you. Welcome along. I'm Roman Travers. I'm here till 5. This is News Talk ZB. If you're listening overseas on iHeartRadio, get stuck in. 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

9 past 2, real scenes of jubilation in Venezuela as rescue workers are hugging each other and just incredibly happy. They found a man after 8 days buried beneath rubble. They've rescued a man. Isn't that incredible? Isn't that getting close to the point where I don't know how you can survive that long without water? The body's 70% water, right? Quite incredible. So here's hoping there's more of that, but the chances are slim. And it must be just horrific for them, those at the coalface. As you can imagine, what they're dealing with would not be pretty at any level. And this will be ongoing. And the families, of course, will be just getting more and more distraught. So that's good news. That's the one good news story this morning, really. Oh, it depends on what you think is good news, I guess. Palmerston North are getting another McDonald's. We've been talking about that in the previous couple of hours. So 4 McDonald's for a population of just over 90,000, 90,500. One nutritionist who you'll hear often on News Talk ZB, Claire Turnbull, she says that it's a real shame that a fourth branch of McDonald's is opening. We need more access to healthier food alternatives rather than adding another place to access food that we need to be having for most people less of, she says. I think all fast food outlets have a responsibility, but unfortunately, that's not the way that the business life works. So Palmerston North, you've got 3, one in the inner city, Ferguson Street, Rangitike Street, and in the Plaza Mall. And all 3 of those locations are currently 1 kilometre from each other. The new location in Awapuni is about a 10-minute drive from the other branches. I wonder if that's owned by the same people. Quite often, there's a bloke in Wellington that owns, or used to own, quite a few of the central city ones. It's a real money-making venture. But you're not promoting anything other than bad eating. Does any city or town need that? You tell me. I think the answer is most certainly not. And I just make that point about all towns and cities looking the same. It's a real pleasure to go somewhere where all of the shops are individually owned, not the chain stores. I don't know. What is that? It's just a more pleasant experience in my experience. Let me know what you think. I mentioned before about the love of a previous caller mentioned a concern about power supply, water and power, and that was Joe. And I think that's absolutely spot on. As we leap towards hybrid cars and electric cars, I'm not, but people are, and electric car vehicle registrations, they're up by 165% in the June quarter, and that's largely down to the war in Iran. But will that trend continue? I think it will. I think people will think, well, look, this could happen at any point. Electricity's never going to be cheap. That's always going to go up. But at least you can mitigate the cost of running a car by having a hybrid or electric to some extent. Will we have the infrastructure? Yeah, we will.

0: Drove one from Wellington over to Wairarapa once. My biggest concern was, will I get back? There was plenty of power for that. Up and over the Remutaka Hill. What else can I tell you about the story? June was a boom quarter for the auto industry. New car sales up by 19% over the same period last year. While full battery electric and plug-in hybrid sales were up a combined 165%. After a strong April and May, battery electric and plug-in hybrid vehicles surged to a record 38.2% of new passenger vehicle registrations in June, and that's up from 18.4% in June last year. That's huge. So we're loving them. We're loving them, but I don't. I've yet to see one that I really think, oh, yeah, I really like that. I guess at some point, and it will be in my lifetime, the combustion engine will be seen to be quite the dinosaur, and I will be quite the dinosaur driving my combustion engine. I'll be happy with that. And unless diesel goes up through the roof even more. I filled up yesterday. It was cheap Thursday, and it was just over $2 a litre. I was thrilled about that. Absolutely tickled pink. So yeah, if you've leapt into the electric or hybrid car and you're one of the people driving these statistics up, tell me what has surprised you about what you purchased. Was it really awesome? Or was it like, it's not awesome, but what was I supposed to do? Tell me about that story and what drove you to make the choice that you made. 0800 80 1080 9292 to text, 2:15.
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0: 17 past two, as I ask those questions, by the way, too. What is your biggest personal concern? And what or whom do you think is the biggest concern for the world? There's the McDonald's. How many McDonald's is too many McDonald's? And electric car sales, absolutely through the roof. Have you purchased one? Tell me about that story. How did you make the choice? There are so many different models available now. Morning to you, Peter.
7: Good morning. Well, on Marcus's show some months ago, I forecast $280 a barrel in about October. We have currently at the moment $140, $150 barrel allegedly for real oil, you know, for tankers, you know, unloading, yet 30% of the market apparently is derivatives, and that is really, really cheap compared to what the actual price is, you know, for getting it off a tanker, if you can get it off a tanker. And when the price is this low,

0: and the reserves have gone down. It's absolutely amazing the disconnect between the price now at the pump when there is, you know, not so much in the strategic reserves around the world. Absolutely amazing.
1: I thought as a result of what had happened, there was a glut. I thought there was plenty of oil in storage. It was just getting access to it.
0: Well, if you look at America, they basically, you know, lost most of it. And America, I think the world deserves to have high prices for fuel because, you know, the manipulation they're getting, you know, from political spin doctors and media is actually going to hit the rubber. And our Prime Minister, having an election in November, I hate to think what the price of fuel and if there is any rationing, you know, a month before the election date. And I think our Prime Minister and our government policy, for all those people in the opinion polls, are going to be very upset when it's uneconomical, you know, to pay road tax and you know, can you get fuel, you know, for delivering to the supermarket or a bus or whatever. I think it's going to be really serious and how the propaganda, and by propaganda I mean financially it is very cheap at the moment despite the strategic reserve loss.
1: I'm looking at a price at the moment, crude oil at the moment, this must be US dollars I'm looking at, $67. Yeah, wow.
0: Yeah,
1: okay.
0: It's, you know, to have that price when you've had strategic reserves and then the allegations about when the price goes down and then when the war starts again, i.e. when the market closes sometimes, and then it stops just before the market opens again, you know, a PSYOP operation, you know, it's just amazing. People think, oh, it's getting better because the price is coming down. Well, when you look at the storage levels, that is the big concern. So I think people who've got an electric car is fine, but the main problem is going to be diesel because, you know, if you have a refinery, are you going to make jet fuel or are you going to make diesel? And, you know, I think the... I'm not saying we're going to run out completely. I'm just saying that, you know, when you take away 20% of a commodity and you can't replace it with 20% somewhere else, well, what happens to the price? And already in New Zealand, I think a lot of people are thinking hard for the future for what the price is going to be.
1: I guess what, in terms of diesel, there'll be real pressure from the big movers and shakers of industry because industry moves on jet fuel and diesel, right?
0: Mm-hmm.
1: So that'll be... Okay, so moving on from the fuel, the second question was... Well, no, the first question you haven't really answered, but what is your biggest personal concern or was that it?
0: My biggest personal concern is World War III. Mm. We're going to be having trading wars. We're going to find out how New Zealand, you know, didn't have its strategic reserve under the Muldoon government, and both major parties really, you know, didn't say anything. So if you have the lobbyists wanting certain things around the world, whether it's Israel lobbying to have the Zionist policies of, you know, getting more countries and having a country like Israel with no defined borders, and God defines the borders, you know, 3,000 years ago of where your country's borders should be, and, you know, countries that have nuclear weapons like Israel, you know, where is it going to end? And, you know, if Israel is losing, and, you know, if you look at the US president and what he said about Iran, you know, taking it to the Stone Age, and you've got China and Russia supporting Iran, and then you've got Europe that doesn't want to have any diplomatic negotiation with Russia, and you've got Russia, which

0: having its own attacks inside their own territory with drones and stuff, and Russia has said that that's not acceptable. So Russia does have nuclear weapons, and they believe that the threat that, you know, of attacking Russia, which is a nuclear power with continual with drones, has identified, you know, parts of Europe that have drones.
1: Yeah, but you're ignoring the fact that they've just had a huge bombardment inside Ukraine on an apartment block. So the, you talk about that being unacceptable for Russia, and yet you're an apologist for them for doing exactly the same in Ukraine. Given that Russia started the conflict and continues it, I find your position odd vis-a-vis your comments around propaganda, Peter, which you're more than happy to promulgate every chance you have here. Thank you, Peter. 0800 80 1080 9292 is the text. Yeah, what are your biggest personal concerns, and what or who do you think is the biggest concern for the world? Those are the questions. If you're free to get stuck in. Hi there, Justin.
2: Good morning. Well, I say good morning because I am actually in Canada.
1: Oh, yeah, nice.
2: Yeah. And I wanted to talk about the electric vehicles, Roman.
1: Mm.
2: I recently purchased an electric Ford F-150, so it's quite a big truck. And I love it. Like, I was spending probably $400 a month on petrol.
1: Mm-hmm.
2: And now my power bill's gone up roughly $100 a month with the extra electrical use, and that's completely charging at home.
1: Well, well worth it then, right?
2: And yes, I love it. But funnily enough, one of my favourite features of it, with it being a ute, is it has, they call it a frunk, which is a front trunk, which is basically a boot in the front of the thing where the engine would normally be.
1: Yes.
2: And it is great. It's really nice to drive.
1: Why do you find that front trunk, why do you find that convenient? Why is it so great? It's just takes a bit of getting used to, I'd imagine.
2: Yeah, well, basically it's, like, I'm a carpenter, so the back is open and there's always tools everywhere.
1: Mm.
2: And it's just a handy place to put, like, your groceries, your anything that you want to have easy access to. Like, it's got my clean clothes if I'm working in the rain. It's got wet weather gear for things like that. And, yeah, it's just an easy access area. If I want to go away, I can throw the bags in there. They don't have to go in the back seat or anything.
1: Yeah.
2: It's just like having a boot that's in the front, and you can still have your ute as a ute with that extra space.
1: Yeah.
2: But
1: okay.
2: Other than that, yeah, my power bill hasn't gone up much. I'm saving a lot more than I was on petrol. The truck was reasonably priced. Like, it was the same price as a petrol F-150.
1: Gee. That is a big truck. How big is that compared to your stock standard Hilux? Is that quite a bit bigger?
2: It's wider.
1: Oh,
2: it's definitely a lot wider.
1: Mm-hmm.
2: But being in Canada, the roads, the parks, supermarkets, everything is set up for that.
1: Mm.
2: Like, I had a Toyota Tacoma before this, which is like our Hilux version for the North American market.
1: Mm.
2: And I've gotten used to it. I've had it for a year now, and I've gotten used to that little bit of extra wood. And, yeah, really, really happy with it.
1: I'm glad that
2: I'm
1: glad you told that story, because often you think of electric cars as being funny little shopping baskets, but that's far from it. What do you? So you're a carpenter in Canada. What part of Canada are you in, Justin?
2: I'm a 40-minute ferry ride from Vancouver, so I'm on a little peninsula called the Sunshine Coast, and I live in a town called Gibson's.
1: It sounds idyllic. Are you enjoying life there?
2: Yeah, I love it. I split my time though. I have summer here and then summer in New Zealand. I'm sort of the opposite to you. I like that sunshine and that warmth.
1: Because I can imagine it getting pretty cold there for long periods of time.
2: Yeah, absolutely. Like, where I am, I'm from the West Coast originally, and in British Columbia, it's sort of a similar quiet climate. Probably gets a little bit hotter in summer, but it's not that often that we get snow here where I am. It's more of a wet, cold.
1: Yeah.
2: So it's pretty miserable here in winter.
1: Yeah, yeah. How long have you been toing and froing between the two countries?
2: Oh, 9 years.

0: this month.
1: Oh, yeah? Gee, that's a good stunt, isn't it?
0: Yeah.
1: Good
0: stunt. Yeah, no, I love it here. I've sort of found a nice community and still get to come home and spend time with my family. So,
1: oh, that's
0: yeah,
1: nice.
0: It works for me.
1: Yeah, lovely. Oh, thanks for the call, Justin. All the best, and I hope it continues to go well for you in Canada.
0: All right, thank you.
1: Yeah.
0: Enjoy your show.
1: Oh, yeah, yeah, thanks for calling. That's amazing. I love that. I'm still blown away by that. I grew up in a time when a toll call was just like, oh my God, talk quickly. But of course, it's all different these days. I must tell you the story about the pub in London where we worked out, we were given a code. We were given a code for a payphone back in the days before computers to call back to New Zealand for free. It was a British telecom worker. It was a bit naughty, but it was very handy. And a very popular phone, as you can imagine. Thank you, Justin. Great to hear from you. On the road with Kerry. How cold is it, Kerry?
2: Oh, cheer what, Roman, eh? I've never known -3 degrees in Taupo, eh?
1: Ooh.
2: Like, yeah, like -1, but it was -3. Really low fog and really interesting, actually. I was at the stop and it just smelled like sewage. I don't know if it was because it was, like, cold and the fog coming off the lake or what, but if anybody's experienced that or if there's a reason for a really bad stench of sewage, I don't know.
1: Ooh. Oh, yuck.
2: Yeah.
1: Oh, that's gross.
2: It wasn't my armpits, so I don't know. Yeah. And,
1: I'm about
2: half an hour behind. I had a pulley brake on me about 20 minutes out of Wellington, so, yeah, and I heard the screaming in the back of my, oh, here we go, my night's bugged.
1: Oh, so what was it?
2: Oh, it was a pulley on one of the drive belts for the aircon and all the, basically, the main belts for your motor.
1: Oh.
2: And, yeah, I thought, oh, here we go, my night's bugged. And, but we had a sister bus doing another run coming back from Napier, so that came and rescued me, and I loaded everybody up, just about a full load of people and all their heavy bags. And, so I'll be half an hour late getting into Auckland, but... yeah, that's all right.
1: Oh, that's annoying. Do people, when you have to transfer all the bags, like on that person that helps the driver, do people generally pitch in and help?
2: Oh, if you sort of explain to them, like a group of sheep, they do. But
1: yeah.
2: You've got to be pretty, you know, you've got to be pretty kind of...
1: instructional.
2: Yeah. Instructional.
1: Yeah.
2: Otherwise, it's just a complete circus.
1: Oh, yeah. No.
2: But, yeah, I've been doing the show long enough to know... to know how to handle
1: yes.
2: the jam or that
1: yep.
2: situation. But yeah. Hey, those questions you asked, I'll answer the global thing first.
1: Yeah.
2: I would say the perception of AI, this one's been, you know, like I opened my Facebook this afternoon, right? And then there were these two climbers that climbed up the Eiffel Tower, right? And I've looked on the news, there's nothing on there, and they actually climbed up the electrical part of the Eiffel Tower right at the top, and they had a helicopter flying, and it actually looked really well, real, but it actually didn't happen. And, you know, it's just, I just can't believe anything. Now, in fact, I've been saying this for a while, but I'm going to take my Facebook off tomorrow morning. I've had enough.
1: No.
2: Yeah, the Eiffel Tower. Have you heard anything with these two? They've got a flag and they're obviously sending them some kind of message.
1: Yeah, no. Okay, so I think the stories are a little bit mixed up there. There's two climbers that climb to the top of the Empire State Building and then he gets down on one knee and asks her to marry him right at the top of the Empire State Building, and they've been arrested for it. But yeah, that could be the same.
2: How long ago was that?
1: That was 15 hours ago.
2: Oh, okay, it's probably that. Then I probably got that mixed up. Okay, so that's real. Okay, well, Facebook will save another couple of days then.
1: Mm.
2: Okay, that's all right. leaders come and go. Dumb leaders come and go. We've obviously got dumb leaders in the world at the moment. But I think the biggest thing would be disasters and what's happening and how we handle that and, you know, the amount of death that happens.
1: Mm.
2: I think that's probably my concern. That we can't do anything about, but you know, it's how we kind of assist as countries when that happens.
1: Mm-hmm.
2: And yeah, so that would be it for me, because as I say, you know, stupid leaders come and go. Hopefully we'll get some good ones later on. But yeah.

0: Yes.
1: Yep.
0: And as to the personal concern, I think me, I've got enough dramas that happen in my life, and I tend to worry about kind of, you know, all types of things. I'm just a worrier, you know, but for me, I just live one day at a time, and for me, I'm just, I want to look back and I want to leave a legacy of to my kids and to my job and all that, you know. So I guess that's how I can answer that question.
1: Oh, I like that.
0: That's pretty much that. And just on the electric car, I've had my electric car now 3 months and totally amazing, totally $40, 500K, $80 for 1,000K. And I've done 8,000K in 3 months, and I've saved so much money, eh?
1: I bet. And what was it you purchased?
0: Really cool. It was that Mokka. It was a latte Mokka. No, Mokka. It was the Opel Mokka.
1: That's right.
0: Mokka, a sexy electric car. Yeah.
1: I'm glad you're enjoying driving it as well as saving money.
0: But let's say this, electric cars are no good on when it's really cold. They do use a lot more percentage on the battery, but if you charge them up or have them on charging before you use them on a cold morning, they're a lot better. But they do, I even bumped into a Tesla driver, and he said, oh man, this has just used so much power on a really cold morning. So that's just, I think that's the downside of them, but yeah, definitely the money you save is definitely the upside.
1: Oh, that's good to hear. Thank you. I'm pleased you're into the Opel Mokka. Sounds like a drink, doesn't it? I'll just have a single shot Opel Mokka, thank you, with a biscuit on the side. No, make it a muffin. No, make it two. In fact, I'll take the whole lot. Cheers, Kerry. Yeah, a couple has been taken into custody after climbing to the very top of New York's Empire State Building. In New York, Empire State of Mind. Concrete jungle where dreams are made of. Great song. I love that song. I might play that one. I think it's called Empire State of Mind. They were Russian nationals, Angela Nikolaou, 33, and Ivan Birkis, 32. They then unfurled a flag at the top of the skyscraper that read, "When the power of love beats the power..." No. No, it doesn't. It says, "When the power of love beats the love of power, the world knows peace." Oh, I like that. And there's a wonderful photo taken from a helicopter. She's standing there looking down at him while he's on one knee at the top of this incredibly high Empire State Building. They've got to a point where no one is supposed to be. They must be very good climbers. I'd be all shaky and wobbly. They look like they're standing on the footpath. No fear at all. He got down on one knee. He presented a ring. They kissed before descending. They didn't fall. They were on top of the 443-meter building for at least 10 minutes. This couple had performed similar stunts around the world, and they are the subject of a 2024 documentary called Skywalkers, A Love Story. Man, they're skinny little things. They look like they spend their whole life climbing towers. They're very, very lean. How on earth would you get up there? Surely there's all sorts of security these days, particularly in the US. They would not have found that funny at all. The Eiffel Tower, just to put it, you know, Big Ben, for example. Big Ben, not that big, 96 metres. The Eiffel Tower, 330 metres. The Empire State Building, 443. Oof. I mean, you've seen King Kong being shot from the top of that and falling. You would have thought that once King Kong had got up there, they would have made it impossible for a human to do it, and yet these two got up there. Quite incredible. Terribly romantic, of course. I might do something like that for my next marriage. Yep. I'll climb to the top of the beehive. I can't imagine anyone who wants to marry you wanting to go and do that with you, though. You both have to be bonkers, wouldn't you? 22 23 0800 80 1080. 9292 to text. Stand by.

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0: 22-3. Deb, I've got your stunning photo. You really should turn that into wallpaper or just sell the posters. Deb the trucker has sent me her latest photo and also emails there from you, Thane. I will get to those very soon and the texts as well. Hi there, Elizabeth. Elizabeth. G'day. You've come. Yeah, there you are. How are you?
8: Yeah, good. Thank you, Rowan. Roman.
0: Yeah. What have you called for?
8: Well, I think. I think we're going through the World War III now with all the disasters and tragedies of, you know, mass killing and. But I've, just to add my two cents worth, I just feel the environmental issues, like whether we buy an electric car or use a hybrid or with the earth freezing up and cooling down, like, for example, in Europe right now with all the overheating and here we're freezing.
0: We're not really freezing, though, are we? Because winter's very mild this time around.
8: Yeah, it depends where you are. In Wellington, where we are right now, it's chillier than Palmerston North, my home city, and I'm sure prior to it, it would have been definitely cooler again, maybe, or warmer, who knows?
0: Wellington's actually on 11 and Palmerston North on 6, but I know you've had some pretty wild weather in Wellington, haven't you?
8: Yes, we have, yeah.
0: So for you, it's global. So the wars and global warming; these are all pressing concerns.
8: And aging too. It sucks.
0: Oh, you mean getting old? As in aging? Yeah. Yes. Okay. All right.
8: Yes, definitely. And all this preventative health thing is a real discipline to not eat fish and chips or KFC or, as you're talking tonight, McDonald's. I mean, it's a shocker. We just managed to get rid of our swimming pool house and big trees and everything in Palmerston, and guess who bought it? A businessman. And a McDonald's, apparently, businessman. So goodness knows if it's the same guy.
0: So what was
8: it? That's a bit of a hoot.
0: What was it that was sold?
8: Our swimming pool house that we got rid of, downsizing.
0: Oh.
8: With the big trees and the tennis court-sized lawn and all that heartache and pain during COVID. People just saying, nope, I can't come and do your pool, I can't do your lawns, I'll come when it suits, and what do? You can't, your hands are tied.
0: Right, so this was your property that you sold?
8: Yes, we got rid of.
0: Yeah,
8: and okay. Please get rid of.
0: And
8: because of the market, it was no good, so I think you're doing the right thing. Well, I mean, just rent and leave it up to the landlord to worry about everything.
0: Oh, I don't want to.

0: be a renter. I really don't want to be a renter again if I can help it, but I'm having to evacuate an apartment because the whole building's being refurbished. Yes. Yeah.
1: Well, you have to build like us, get rid of your leaky houses or whatever.
0: Yeah.
1: And yeah, that'd be an exciting adventure for you, a project.
0: Oh, and I've done it twice before over in the Wairarapa years ago.
1: I know.
0: And I'd love to do it again one day, but yeah, look, it's just become so expensive.
1: It's stressful.
0: Yeah.
1: It's stressful too.
0: Yeah.
1: Excessively stressful.
0: Yeah, see, I never found it stressful. I've met so many people who, when they say, oh, you built a house, well, yeah, I didn't build a house. I didn't even pick up a hammer. That's actually not true. I helped out where I could, but it was just simple things like putting Danish oil on skirting boards and architraves, nothing major. Grouting in between polished cut concrete floors, things like that, putting a black grout into the floor so it looked like great big slabs of tiles. But I wasn't actually building anything. I was trying to reduce the cost and get the thing done quicker. Yeah, I've met lots of people who've said, oh, it's a very stressful. I loved it. I didn't find it stressful. I wasn't paying for it. The bank was. I wasn't building it. The builder was. You get what you want. What do you want? I want my house to look like that. Boom. There you go. I didn't find any part of it stressful at all, I have to say. And I'd happily do it again, but it would be a much different looking project. It would be much smaller, much more like a really, really cool forestry hut than a palatial house. Really functional, open plan. Open plan, but not too open. But thanks, Elizabeth. Nice to hear from you. And an open fire. And really good speakers so I can play really, really loud music and annoy the neighbours I won't have, hopefully. 2:45. Deb, your email with the photo. Beautiful. Hi, Roman. Just a quick shot of Mount Ruapehu. 1:50 in the morning. Currently -4. Cheers, says Deb. And when you click on the photo, oh, yeah. That's going in the trophy room, Deb. Looks like daytime. If there was a deer stand... Is that a deer?
2: No.
0: No, it's not. But if there was a deer standing in amongst that tussock, you'd see it. It looks like... doesn't look like daytime, but it certainly doesn't look like nighttime. Kind of like twilight. Yeah. Deb the trucker. Photographer. Her new calendar out soon, I would imagine. Hi there, Amanda. Says Thane, Palmerston North has 4 Woolworths, 2 New Worlds, and a Pack and Save. All very busy. Ka kite anō, regards, says Thane. And there's another email there from you too. Kia ora, Roman Morena. Man, you've got an interesting morning ahead. Matters at hand. My biggest worry at the moment is the swathe of promises Labour is banding about on social media. All I see for them is free, free, free, spend, spend, spend. Although the Nats coalition is not perfect, they seem to be doing well with the economy. My worldly worry, radicalised religions and the politics that come with it, the unholy triumvirate something of Trump, Putin and Netanyahu need to retire gracefully on a full pension. Why would they need a full pension? As for palmy and takeaway joints, from recent personal observations, the numbers attending the Big Six, Macca's, BK, KFC, Subway, Pizza Hut and Domino's, has dwindled, so have no idea why they want to build another. In defence of Palmerston North, palmy is a little city thinking it is a large town similar to Hamilton. Of that 92,500 population, 15,000 to 25,000 are students attending Massey University, Teachers College and UCOL. We have two names, Student City or Rose City. There are no overhead power lines and telephone lines, all underground. We are also a large hub for conferences, both domestic and international, hence also probably having the most hotels, motels per head of population. There are very few traffic lights and lots of roundabouts, but I won't hold that against us. And finally, in the past 2 years, there has been a drop of 11% in reported crime. Love your work. Ka kita anō, regards, says Thane. Very thorough there, Thane. Well done.

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0: 10 to 3, some of the big international news out of the US, with Donald Trump making Independence Day all about him. And they're showing lots of shots about all the banners he has of himself draped over buildings. And yeah, not a great look. Especially with his very aggressive, kind of demented, angry look. Which, I don't know, some people might like that. 0800 80 1080 9292 to text. Yeah, I did mention before, my biggest personal concern, I don't really dwell on it because I kind of think, and it is quite mad, isn't it, to be so calm. I kind of think things will just work out. But we had a meeting last night with engineers and lawyers to say that we're out next January. And this has been year after year of delay after delay after delay. 7 years it's taken to get to this point. The big handbrake was the Auckland Council, who refused to pay what they should have been paying. So yeah, we're all out in January. Where are you all going? Where are you going? I don't know. Where are you going? Everyone's having these conversations. No one really knows where they're going. I have no idea. Kiwi house sitters and there's another one, Kiwi house sitters and another website. I've signed up with those. That'll be big chunks of time looking after people's homes. I'm not sure what I'll do in between. I'm going to Turkey with Leisure Time Travel as a host in April. There's 19 days. I don't know. Yeah, so if you do have any ideas, if you have a goldfish that needs me to water it, or you want your cat sung to every night, I don't know. People that are going away, very happy to look after your property. Hi there, man. You can have my spare room any day. Oh, that's lovely. Can I? Thank you. I'll be there tomorrow. No, I'll be there in January. If you do actually have serious offers of help, just send me an email, roman@newstalkzb.co.nz, because the text will just disappear. Roman, the biggest worldly worry is a topic media is reluctant to cover, climate change. I don't think the media is reluctant to cover it at all. There's plenty of stuff in the media if you want to find it. The oceans have never been warmer while globally temperatures are rising. It's very scary, says Jim. Absolutely. Hi there, Roman. I'm sure Beth would be fun at a party. She certainly is not very positive in life, is she? Ha ha ha. From Shane, the fuel tanker driver. You can't really be too judgy about how someone sounds on the radio. It's quite a nervous experience. You're sitting there on hold, and then all of a sudden I'm saying, "G'day there, Shane," and you're going, "Oh, I, but, but, but, but, but, but, but, but, but, but, but, but, but, but, but, but, but, but, but, but, but, but, but, but, but, but, but, but, but, but, but, but, but, but, but, but, but, but, but, but, but, but, but, but, but, but, but, but, but, but, but, but, but, but, but, but, but, but, but, but, but, but, but, but, but, but, but, but, but, but, but, but, but, but, but, but, but, but, but, but, but, but, but, but, but, but, but, but, but, but, but, but, but, but, but, but, but, but, but, but, but, but, but, but, but, but, but, but, but, but, but, but, but, but, but, but, but, but, but, but, but, but, but, but, but, but, but, but, but, but, but, but, but, but, but, but, but, but, but, but, but, but, but, but, but, but, but, but, but, but, but, but, but, but, but, but, but, but, but, but, but, but, but, but, but, but, but, but, but, but, but, but, but, but, but, but, but, but, but, but, but,

0: you know, some people straight into it, no trouble. I don't think I'd like to phone me. How would that go? I might try it one night. Roman, I'm not a fan of the EV. My own petrol car is a diesel ute and a PHEV Jeep. I'm a believer that effort should be put into PHEV. What's that acronym? Gives the best of both worlds. There are some models now that do 180 kilometres on a charge. There is a model coming that's Chinese called the Zeekr 8. Had 2 litre petrol turbo and 3 electric motors that produces 1400 horsepower, says Mike.
1: Wow.
0: Roman, I'm happy to pay for a one-way ticket for Peter to go to Russia or North Korea. I'd be careful with that offer. Peter would probably take you up on that. He could be needing to top up his propaganda quota. Hi, Roman. With Southland's planned computer data center projected to initially utilize comparable power to service Wellington with increases to be possibly 4 times of that, what real impacts will occur to the needs of common Kiwis? Absolutely enormous volumes of water needs are equally concerning, regards, says Rob. Yeah, that whole water thing with the old AI, you don't need much water for artificial insemination, but when it comes to artificial intelligence, holy cow! 5-3.
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1: G'day, John O'Kenyon here. Apparently, men are simple creatures. We like food, sport, and pretending we'll definitely fix that thing in the garage. But women? 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That's why I'm bringing the global comedy hit Defending the Caveman to Artow Centre this month. It's part stand-up, part therapy session, and very, very funny. 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
0: 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Got an opinion? 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
5: 323. Hi there, Terry.
6: Listen, I've just got some news. I heard it about 1 o'clock. Prince Charles has walked out of Buckingham Palace because he's not going to pay the rates that he's expected to pay in England.
5: Yes, so I've just
6: And he won't go back.
5: Yeah, we talked about that this morning. We were talking about that very story. What do you make of it?
6: I believe it.
5: Oh, yeah, it's not whether you believe it or not, but does it surprise you?
6: No, I'm not surprised with all the things that have happened.
5: Mm, okay.
6: Because I have Elder Zero going all day and all night, just about. In the background,
5: yeah.
6: Just softly, so that I keep up to date with the news. And I think New Zealanders, instead of Mr. Luxton sending a little bit of money over, he should, even during the Gallipoli, when my father, who was a VC, got a VC at Gallipoli, because they all went over and saved New Zealand.
5: Mm.
6: And also, my second cousin is Edmund Hillary.
5: Good Lord.
6: Yes. So I must go now. I've got to go. My daughter's not very pleased with me. She thinks I'm ready for the mental institution.
5: Oh, dear. Well, that's not very pleasant, isn't it? Or maybe you should send your daughter and then you won't have to worry about what she worries about. Thank you, Terry. Nice to hear from you. That's a horrific thing, isn't it? Tell your daughter to behave herself or go to her room. That could always work. Used to work with mine. I don't think it'll work now. One's 31, one's 27, so probably not. Terry, yeah, it's a bit of a weird one, isn't it? The King leaves Buckingham Palace. Well, they should just turn it into a McDonald's, shouldn't they? Or a home for the baffled and bewildered or something.
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1: Mike Hosking, Francesca Rutkin, Ryan Bridge, Barry Soper, all the names you can trust. 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
2: In this update, doubts that India will be fazed by Winston Peters' claims about our new trade deal. The Foreign Affairs Ministers accused National last week of covertly making immigration changes that could undermine our two countries' relationship. Immigration Minister Erica Stanford says details of the FTA have been sent to ministers for feedback. Former trade negotiator Stephen Jacoby says India will be making changes as it implements the deal, and Mr. Peters' comments likely won't be much of a surprise.
3: They will have had numerous reports from their High Commissioner about his views on the FTA in particular and his views about India more generally and Indian immigration.
2: Police have shut down a suspected meth lab in Auckland's Riverhead in an operation they've dubbed Operation Tugboat. They say the lab has links to the Hells Angels gang. Officers arrested two people without incident early yesterday morning after finding hydrochloric acid, flasks, a condenser and caustic waste while searching a property on Ridge Road. A 55-year-old man and a 30-year-old woman will appear in the Waitakere District Court today on manufacturing charges. A disability advocate is relieved by Labour's pledge to dump the government's Disability Support Services Bill if elected. Party MP Priyanka Radhakrishnan received a petition to stop the bill at Parliament yesterday. It had more than 16,000 signatures on it. She joined a Green Party co-leader in promising to reverse it. Organiser Victoria Coleman says that's welcome.
4: I'm absolutely elated. We've been waiting for a clear declaration of who would and who wouldn't repeal this, and that's what we needed.
2: MB says it'll put out updates and advice where available around contaminated children's play sand. Auckland University of Technology research has found airborne asbestos dangers from several products out of 24 recalled since November. Kate Rickard reports.
5: MB's assuring families it's taking the findings seriously. It says it'll update its advice but still encourages people who may still have sand products at home to follow existing recommendations and throw them out. The agency says every product tested positive for asbestos has already been recalled.
2: Warnings over unregulated peptide medicines as imports rise 2,000%. MedSafe border seizures have jumped from 15 in 2022 to 370 last year. It's now illegal to possess peptides without authorization. Ministry of Health Clinical Chief Advisor Dr. Anna Skinner says there's no way to know what these products contain.
6: So anybody using them, we'd recommend that they approach their general practice team to talk about what they're using and what safer alternatives there might be, and just to get some advice about what the risks are.
2: Drought could be on the cards this year, with a record strong El Nino expected for New Zealand. Earth Sciences says the weather pattern historically brings intense westerlies, dry conditions for eastern and northern parts of both islands, and lots of rain for the western and southern South Island. Waikato University climate change lecturer Dr. Luke Harrington says it could also make wildfires more likely.
7: Anytime you have prevailing winds in a certain direction or propensity for dryness, you've also got a chance of hotter temperatures in the eastern parts of the country and also higher wind. Combine all those ingredients together, there might be a greater chance of extreme fire weather.
2: In sport, All Blacks coach Dave Rennie has outlined the reasons for the loose forward trio selected to start in tomorrow night's test against France in Christchurch. Captain Adi Savia has been named at number 8, with Peter Lackey at blindside flanker and Luke Jacobson on the open side. Jacobson's selection leaves Chiefs teammate Wallace Setiti on the bench.
8: We like Luke. Luke's tough. He'll have a real physical presence against the French, and we think that's really important. Both Pete and Adi will also give us post-tackle presence, but excellent athletes, suit our type of game. So, yeah, it was the area probably we discussed most.
2: Will Jordan moves back to the wing, Damien McKenzie's at fullback. Reuben Love gets the nod at first five, meaning no place for Beauden Barrett in the 23. Motorsport analyst Bob McMurray believes both emotion and logic are encouraging Sir Scott Dixon to have a homecoming of sorts. After 25 years with Chip Ganassi Racing, the six-time championship winner is rumoured to have signed with Arrow McLaren for 2027. McMurray believes Sir Scott would love to honour team founder and compatriot the late Bruce McLaren.
9: Get another Kiwi driving for McLaren would obviously make a very emotional pairing. Practical side to that is McLaren look like they're going to be running cars at Le Mans, and I think Scott Dixon would quite like to win Le Mans with a McLaren.
2: Fast bowler Ben Sears has been ruled out of the Black Caps one-day international tour with the West Indies with an ankle injury.

0: The Wellington quick had been experiencing pain in his ankle since New Zealand's test with Ireland in May, and it flared up on the final day of the third test against England. Ben Lister's taking Sears' place and will assemble with the squad in Guyana over the coming days. That's news and sport. I'm Joe Gilfillan.
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6: News Corp ZB Weather Watch 24/7 for Friday, the 3rd of July. Happy Friday to you. For Northland today, mainly fine, but isolated showers in the north and the east. Auckland to Manawatu, including Coromandel, Bay of Plenty, the central high country, also Gisborne, Hawke's Bay and Wairarapa. Fine for most, but areas of frost or fog morning and night. Very foggy in Taupo, so Kerry was saying. Horowhenua, Kapiti and Wellington, mostly cloudy with areas of drizzle. Nelson and Marlborough, fine in the morning with frosts, then cloudy periods from the afternoon with a few showers around Nelson and the Marlborough Sounds. Canterbury! Oh, come on, Canterbury! Oh, hang on, you're not playing, are you? It's the All Blacks. But anyway, it's a big weekend for Canterbury. Fine today, apart from a few areas of morning fog or low cloud. Otago and Southland, high cloud increasing, a few spots of rain for Southland and Queenstown lakes from the afternoon. Buller to Fiordland, a few showers turning to rain in Fiordland and southern Westland with some heavy falls by this evening. The Chatham Islands, Friday for you, just some cloudy periods. Otherwise, looking good. Looking brilliant. The Milford Sound is the warmest place at the moment. That's never happened before. The warmest place, Milford Sound? Good Lord, who's there with the thermometer? 12.1. And the coolest is still Twizel, now down on minus 5.1.
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9: Happy Friday! Yeah!

9 past 3. Come on, take here through till 5 on that free phone number 0800 80 10 80. Very good news with the Venezuela rescue situation. It's just heartbreaking, isn't it? A man who was buried for 8 days has been pulled from the rubble and whisked off to hospital. Imagine the dehydration, apart from other injuries perhaps. And tens of thousands still missing, and Venezuelans doing the work, saying some using garden tools, some using their hands. Just saying the help has been very slow. Very, very sad to see just that level of devastation and the lack of speed from around the world. Around 90 people have been

been reported as injured in Ukraine after that strike by Russia. And Volodymyr Zelensky there on the ground talking to media at the site of an apartment that was hit. That's two of the big news stories at the moment. And Iran warning the US and Israel against attacking during a funeral that they're holding there. So that's pretty much the big stuff. I know there's a lot more than that with the heat in Europe as well. That's horrific, isn't it? Right, we have been talking about McDonald's. How many McDonald's does Palmerston North need? Well, need is the word that... I don't think need is the right word. No one actually needs McDonald's. And if you're having it as a treat once in a while, when was the last time you purchased McDonald's? Is it a regular thing for you? I haven't purchased... Oh, this sounds so puritanical. I don't mean to sound like I eat broccoli with every meal, but I don't. Sometimes I have spinach. No, but I think the last time I would have been to a McDonald's... I haven't been to a McDonald's since I've lived in Auckland, which is over 10 years. What does that tell you? Well, that I'm broke, yes, and that I don't really want to... The reason why I don't eat that kind of food is because I know I'll love it. And at my age, I don't need to treat myself. I started doing that on Fridays. I'd go down to this bakery that's very close to where I live. And I'd have a pie. Oh, go on, make it two. And a cream bun. Make it two. I started to treat myself like I was five. So I stopped all of that. But Palmerston North has plans for a fourth McDonald's. Why? There's only 90,000 people there. And three of the existing McDonald's are within 1 kilometre of each other. What does that tell you? People are too lazy to walk too far? Or there's a huge population that loves McDonald's? I don't know. Is that what you'd like to see coming to your town? More and more and more and more and more of the things that we don't need to be consuming? 0800 80 1080. Also, electric car sales, boom, through the roof, through the ionosphere, 165% increase in the sale of EVs, plug-in hybrids and all that kind of stuff. Kerry called to say he loves his, an Opel Mokka. He's into it. He saved an absolute fortune, although they suck the heat when they suck the fuel, the electricity when it's cold, which does make sense. It's like anything electric. The more you're running, the quicker the power will go. But he says he's still saved shed loads of money. What have you purchased? What are you looking at if you're one of these people that have contributed to this huge increase in the sale of EVs? What did you buy? And are they all ugly? Oh, that's a bit judgy, isn't it?

0800 80 10 80. Right, and fish. Everybody loves a fish and chip Friday. A staple of fish and chips and home-cooked meals could be on the brink of extinction right around the country. The Environmental Defence Society, never heard of them. EDS, EDS. EDS have released data that shows two of the country's tarakihi stocks are declining really rapidly. The eastern stock has declined to 7.7% of its virgin biomass. Gee, chuck that in your next pub quiz. That'll get eyebrows raising. What's a virgin biomass? Now you know. While the western stock is at 29% and declining rapidly. So tarakihi, it's a staple of a lot of our fish sales, our fish and chips as well. And we're really just eating it to death. Overfishing, overdoing it. And we keep getting told by commercial fishers that things are a lot different. We're doing things differently. Things are more sustainable. Just because you say those things does not make it so, does it? That is called propaganda, isn't it? We're making big changes. Brilliant. Things are better than they used to be. Oh, fabulous. We've got a real eye on the future. All those cliched lines that you repeat and you say, oh, I heard an interview with a bloke from blah, blah, blah, blah, blah, blah, and he said they're doing a lot better. Wow. Are they? By whose measure? Because clearly they aren't. After 40 years of what we've repeatedly been told is a world-class fisheries management system, New Zealand's third most valuable inshore finfish fishery is on the brink. And I'm to blame. You're to blame. Well, kind of, because I never go into a fish and chip shop or buy fish at the supermarket and say, oh, tell me how that's fished. Is that sustainable? I was told a long time ago, nothing you buy in a supermarket is fished sustainably. Is that a fair comment to make? If you're on your way out to sea at the moment in a boat, if you've just come in, if you can hear me and you're part of the fisheries industry, tell me about what's happening, because clearly it's not working. Not for the fish. Tarakihi is an iconic fish for many of us. Most of the catch is consumed here in New Zealand. It's a real staple in restaurants, supermarkets and fish and chip shops right across the country. New information released by Fisheries New Zealand shows the stock along the eastern coast of the country has been declining since the 1940s and it's been overfished for six decades. Okay, so why is it we're being told that things are so much better? What can you do to stop this happening? Stop buying it. Is that too harsh? If you really, really care for the fish stock, as opposed to just having a decent feed of tarakihi, you wouldn't be buying it. The western coast stock has been in decline for a very long time, but the trend accelerated dramatically after 2017. Why would that have been? I wonder what that would have been caused by. What was significant about 2017? We all decided to become pescatarians, maybe. Experts say the collapse in numbers showed failures in the quota management system and suggested that there are uncertainties about whether populations can rebuild because of the loss of juvenile habitat and impacts of climate change. EDS, the Environmental Defence Society, are calling for complete closure of the entire fishery to provide the best chance of recovery. That will have people saying, that's my livelihood, can't do that, no way. Don't you know what you're doing? That's terrible. But if you really, really loved your fishing and you loved the fact that you want to do better for the environment, for the fish, for their environment, you would do that. A zero catch for the tarakihi. Is that a possibility? Have you been in tune with us for a long time and have decided that if you're not catching it on a single hook, you are not buying it from commercially caught quota? Because it's not sustainable and we're just wiping it out. What am I missing here? What are we missing when the industry say they're doing much better than they used to? What does that actually translate to?

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6: 20 past 3. Hi there, Roman. Are you looking to buy a new apartment or do you eventually move back into your old one after they do them up? Yeah, I don't ever want to move back in there, but yeah, the idea is that they fix them up. It takes about a year. It's almost like a complete rebuild. And then we move back in. Are you looking to buy a new apartment? I would rather bash my head against a brick wall. I would rather bash my head against a brick wall repeatedly than buy an apartment. My advice to anyone looking for somewhere to live is if someone ever says to you, "Oh, I've got a great idea. Have I got an apartment for you?" Just run. Turn around. Don't say goodbye. And just run as fast as you can in the opposite direction. Hi there, man. How long are you out of your apartment? Sorry, I've only been listening for an hour. They've told us it will take about a year. It's always worst case scenario. So maybe, you know, 8 months, 9 months. We're all hopeful that it won't take a year. But it's quite the process. 22 past three. Morning to you, Rawiri.
7: Good morning. Good morning, Remy.
6: Morning.
7: Morning. How are you?
6: Oh, I'm very good. Very hard to hear you.
7: Oh, sorry. I've got my blue teeth in my ear. Is that better?
6: Oh, you got your blue teeth in your ear. Yes, it's not too bad.
7: Yeah, I can't talk through my phone because it's too dusty.
6: Okay. All right.
7: Hey, I just want to touch base with these apartments.
6: Yes.
7: I mean, I can't afford an apartment. I don't ever want to buy one.
6: But, good. Don't.
7: They're And I live in Central CBD in Auckland, right? And there's apartments, huge block apartments going up like literally like really fast.
6: Yeah.
7: And they're housing beneficiaries in them.
6: Mm-hmm.
7: Right. And so I've got a friend that stays in one and he pays $90. He gets subsidized $90 out of his income.
6: Mm-hmm.
7: Right. That goes towards the apartment. And so I asked him for his if there's any document, you know, that he signed, and he only got one document. I read it. And when I read it, it had a $500,000 insurance policy on his apartment under his name.
6: Oh.
7: Right? $500,000. It's a two-bedroom, brand new, speaker brand new. And when I turned over the page, there was a title, like an executive title, but there was no signature on the back there.
6: Mm.
7: I said to my mate, "Hey mate, you know this insurance is under your name, right? Now I'll give you an example. You got a $500,000 insurance. Now I don't know how you're paying for it, but I'm guessing it's your $90 subsidy comes out of your income that pays for this insurance.

0: if I get a hammer and I go hit a hole in the wall, I could charge $100,000, you know, to come fix that hole because you've got a $500,000 insurance on your apartment. He didn't believe me, eh? But you know, he doesn't read it. But I just pondered over that for a while, and I found out.
1: I don't think it would work like that at all. The insurance company would want to see the damage, and they want quotes done, so you couldn't charge $100,000.
0: I don't know who the insurance was, but I got an invoice here where this money goes to, this invoice, right? And it goes to HNZ corporate office.
1: Mm-hmm.
0: And another one goes to HNZ Right, these are his deductions going out. But what I'm trying to say is that it's over 300 apartments in this block, and they all range, they all have different insurance on them. Now, that's when I thought about it. Now, there's one guy, his neighbour, he had smashed up his whole apartment. I'm not joking. And he was sitting in a chair outside his door, and I said to my brother, "Hey, bro, look at this guy here. You know, he's just smashed up. His ceilings are all ripped down."
1: Yeah.
0: Right. And I was like, "See, he's got insurance on it." the thought of that type of insurance on a.
1: I think that's probably because of the style of the fact that it's housing not for a body corporate. If they were owner-occupiers or owners that had rented out, there'd be a body corporate. Once an apartment is of a certain size, you have to have a body corporate. But I'd imagine that's a different situation when it's housing, New Zealand kind of housing stuff. But you never know what you're going to get when you buy an apartment. It's like a box of chocolates. No, it's nothing like a box of chocolates. It's nowhere near as enjoyable. It's basically been 7 years of hell. In fact, I said to me old mate Mark in the car park, I was doing my old man workout and he wandered over. The car parks are great because they're really well vented and they're underground. So I do my little workout down there, get my little speaker going and I'm singing away and skipping and doing a few weights. Mark wandered over and I said, "Do you know, Mark, it has been all of my 50s. I'm 57. I'll be 58 this year. It's been all of my 50s, and this has hung over me like a fart. It's been like a giant, obnoxious cloud just floating around. You know, there's times when you're very, very happy and things aren't all terrible, but when you've got this horrific leaky building issue just lurking around like a long-lost relative or a fart, it's very unpleasant. So my advice to anyone, even if you're looking at an apartment that's built, not buying off the plans, and it looks beautiful. There's beautiful shrubbery. Oh, look at the shrubbery. Oh, look at that lovely whatever you're looking at. You never know what you're going to get until years later. And when those problems start rolling in, you are liable as an owner for whatever the cost is. And that to me is something I will never, ever, ever do again. Terrifying. Mind you, there's a big lotto prize this weekend. I tell you what, if I won $27 million or something, I'd personally ask everyone to leave and I'd blow it up just for a laugh. 3:27, 0800 80 1080. Steve and Leslie, stand by.
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1: 29 past three. So there's a couple of big questions there. You don't have to answer them. You can talk about the other topics we're talking about. But the two questions I have for you are, what is your biggest personal concern? And the second one was, what or whom do you think is the biggest concern for the world? Then you've got the Tarakihi population through the floorboards. Buying an electric car, the numbers are up 165%. What are you looking at? What have you purchased? And four McDonald's in Palmerston North is probably four too many. Well, it's at least two or three too many, isn't it? Let me know your thoughts on that. Welcome to you, Steve.
9: Yeah, welcome. It's 1 degree here.
1: Woof.
9: And looking south across the Tarakihi Plains, it looks like they're in thick fog.
1: Wow.
9: It's cold. It's
1: chilly. Winter. Got your fire going?
9: Yes. No, I haven't got a fire. Oh. I'm thinking about putting one in.
1: Oh, yeah, put one in. Yeah, yeah,
9: yeah. When the house was built in 1960, it had a fireplace. And I don't think it's going to be a major job to reinstate it.
1: Nice. The chimney's still there?
9: Everything's still there, still as sound as the day it went in.
1: Just put a flue up through the chimney. You won't even need to worry about the brickwork.
9: No. Although I've had a good look down. I've had a couple of people have a look at it, and they said, you probably just fire up a fire.
1: Brilliant.
9: Away you go.
1: I tell you what, Steve, just on that, though, I went into a fire shop a few months ago close to where I live, and I'm blown away by the modern fireplaces. They don't have any exhaust these days. Isn't that amazing?
9: Yes.
1: Carry on.
9: Yeah. I have a friend, one of my late wife's relations in Taranaki got one of these pellet fires.
1: Oh, yeah.
9: They produce no ash or very little. And, they just seem to work.
1: Yes. Would you have friends around you that would supply you with firewood from time to time? Would you have a good supply?
9: I can't get my own.
1: Oh, yeah, good on you. Yeah.
9: I got a chainsaw.
1: Good stuff.
9: No, there's no trouble there. About fishing. Mm. Now, I do a night fish occasionally. Tuesday night I went out, I got myself a nice snapper. I just go out whenever I feel like it. I'm not there to plunder the resource. I'd probably get one a fortnight. We had them for breakfast. I don't see a decline the way I fish.
1: Yeah.
9: I don't see a decline at all.
1: You're fishing sustainably. You're not going out there with great big nets or trawling the bottom and all that kind of rubbish.
9: I have a surf casting rod.
1: There you go.
9: And I fish off rocks, or I go down to a beach and fish off the beach. And several people have said, oh, we see you heading home with a bag.
1: Nice.
9: They say, I even have a Maori friend here. I give him the frame. He smokes it, and it feeds a whānau.
1: Oh, so, really? Yeah, wow, yeah. Okay.
9: Yeah, the one I had on Tuesday night, I dropped off the frame, the head and the frame, and he smoked it. And
1: What are you putting on your hook to catch a snapper?
9: A pilcher or a mussel.
1: Oh, yeah.
9: Sometimes I wander down at low tide and I'll get something off the rocks in the area where I'm going to fish. That I'll just go out on a high hour either side of high tide, and 8 o'clock on Tuesday night, I had a nice snapper.
1: Very nice. Beautiful fish, isn't it?
9: It would have appeared that he had been caught before.
1: Oh.
9: He had still

0: a little bit of the fishing gear from the previous fisherman.
1: Oh, the line had the line broken?
0: Yeah, obviously the trace had let go or something, and but he hadn't actually got it in his mouth. He was gut-hooked.
1: Oh.
0: And he was dragging a bit of the tackle behind him.
1: Oh, you probably did him a great service in ending his life.
0: Oh, I had to put him out of his misery.
1: Well, you did.
0: But, you know, yeah, I wouldn't say the way I fish is very sustainable.
1: Yeah.
0: Going back through my diary, over a period of the last 12 months, I probably caught 50 snapper.
1: That's great.
0: And probably about 20 cowboy.
1: Beats paying for it.
0: Yeah. You see them in the pack and save or the fish shop and that, and you think, was that caught sustainably?
1: No.
0: I don't think so.
1: I think the answer is always no with the commercial stuff.
0: Yeah, but they do their best. You know, I have a friend in Pen Pal in Canada, and they do the sardines, and it is done sustainably. They don't fish the same area twice in a calendar month.
1: Hmm.
0: Sometimes they might not go into one area for 6 months, going on the previous catch, or we let the fishery recover.
1: Yeah.
0: So that's a sustainable commercial.
1: I love a good sardine. Have you ever been in a restaurant where they've given you a sardine the size of a small trout? They're big when they're let to go big.
0: No, I've never had one like that, no.
1: Lovely.
0: And I'll tell you one thing. I have never been to a McDonald's.
1: Never?
0: Nope.
1: Gee,
0: we have one here in Dems.
1: Wow.
0: And I've never been there.
1: Why would you when you can catch your own snapper? Yeah.
0: Why would you? Yeah.
1: Exactly.
0: No, it's usually a businessman that in behind the scenes owns a chain of two or three, and it's quite profitable.
1: Yeah, that's my experience is very limited, but I used to ride with a guy and a bunch of guys, and he lived in Greytown, and he was a lovely guy, actually. Him and his wife, they weren't hands-on, but they owned two or three in Wellington, one opposite the train station. As you come out, cross the road, straight into your burgers, or you could wander up. I think the other one was on Lambton Quay, so maybe two, not three. But as you say, very lucrative. Thank you, Steve. Nice to hear from you. And good on you with the fishing. That's the kind of fishing I'd love to do. I used to have a caller years ago who used to call up and he used to say, I don't know what I'm doing, but it doesn't ever fail me. He was in the far north. He's got a little tinny. He'd row out, I'm making this up now, maybe 100, 200 metres, and he'd get to the same spot. He'd check his placement, you know, left and right with the landmarks. He'd just stop paddling, rowing I think they call it, drop his line, and within minutes he'd catch a snapper, pull it up, row back in. And that's minimal effort, isn't it? That's brilliant. And that's sustainable. One little fish. And Steve, you're doing a great service there, taking the fish out that was partially wounded. 0800 80 1080 9292 to text. Leslie, stand by with you next, 2224.

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3: 21-24. I still can't get over the fact that couple, mad as snakes they are, a couple of young people, climbed to the top of the Empire State Building in New York to get engaged. It's like, what? Will you marry? I can't hear you. Imagine if it was really windy. It looks like a perfect day as they're filmed. 443 metres, bonkers. But it got me thinking about that song called Empire State of Mind, which I quite like. Alicia Keys, she's very talented. Jay-Z with all his yo. I have no idea what he's talking about, but it's a good tune. I'll get to that at some point. Crazy bonkers, though. Those two, they're actually famous for climbing lots and lots of things like that, and famous for getting arrested soon after. Welcome, Leslie.
4: Good morning, Roman.
3: Morning.
4: You really made me laugh.
3: Oh, dear.
4: With the last person.
3: Yeah.
4: Who, when you said you didn't really know what you were doing.
3: Mm.
4: Well, I don't know what I'm doing, but we have a group here, and they have made me the spokesperson.
3: Oh, what sort of group?
4: To speak to you.
3: Oh, dear.
4: Oh, just a fun group.
3: Oh, yeah. Okay. Am I in trouble?
4: No.
3: Oh, good.
4: Not at all. We're trying to solve your problem.
3: Oh, I have so many problems. Where shall we start?
4: Well, we have all decided
3: yep.
4: that we all have a spare room.
3: Oh, good Lord.
4: And you can go from one to another.
3: Wow.
4: For the next 2 years.
3: Is this Gloria Vale?
4: You're joking.
3: Oh, no, I was just wondering. Yeah, I don't really want to go to Gloria Vale. You don't live there, do you?
4: Well, I wouldn't want to go there.
3: Oh, praise the Lord. So you're not there. That's good. Whereabouts? Exactly. Which city are you living in?
4: We are a group of people.
3: Yes.
4: That are enjoying our evening.
3: Mm-hmm.
4: Lots and lots of music.
3: Yeah.
4: And fun. But we have been listening to you.
3: Yeah.
4: We think you're so hilarious.
3: Oh, yes.
4: And we are trying to help you.
3: I tell you what, this is sounding good.
4: We have tried to email you about four times, and we're not getting the address right or something.
3: Would you like the address?
4: Yeah.
3: Okay.
4: I know the address, but the dot or something is not there.
3: Well, it could be that you're spelling my name wrong, or just maybe you're dotless.
4: No, I know your name.
3: Oh, okay.
4: We know your name.
3: Right.
4: Roman so, Travis.
3: Yeah, but it's you don't need both names. So it's just Roman, R-O-M-A-N, at newstalkzb.co.nz.
4: Okay, that's where we've gone wrong.
3: Uh-huh.
4: But we have decided
3: yep.
4: that we can all accommodate you.
3: Brilliant.
4: For at least 2 months in a year.
3: Oh, Lord, that would be tremendous. But which part of the country are we talking?
4: Red Beach.
3: Oh, yeah.
4: Whangaparoa.
3: Oh, very nice. Oh, I like that. Yes.
4: Hmm.
3: Oh, that's very helpful. Look, I look forward to getting the email because, quite seriously, I will be looking to either do something like that or live in my Land Rover or underneath it if it's too hot.
4: Well, actually, Roman.
3: Yes.
4: You should have consulted me before you bought the apartment.
3: Stop it. I know hindsight, right?
4: Yeah, because I know everything about that.
3: Yeah. What do you know?
4: Everything.
3: Have you had the same sort of experience?
4: Been there, done that.
3: Oh, yeah.
4: And built apartments.
3: Oh, stop it. Oh, yeah. Terrible.
4: I'm being serious.

0: Serious?
1: Oh, no, so am I. It's nothing. There's nothing funny about the whole leaky building situation. It has been seven
0: nothing
1: years
0: at
1: of hell.
0: All.
1: No, nothing.
0: We built apartments in Mount Maunganui.
1: Yeah.
0: And everybody around us had huge problems with leaky building.
1: Terrible, isn't it?
0: Absolutely shocking. Two developers actually committed suicide over it.
1: Mm-hmm.
0: So.
1: Yeah.
0: I know. And you should have consulted me before you bought the apartment.
1: Yeah, the trouble was
0: darling man.
1: Yes.
0: And my friends
1: mm-hmm.
0: would like to help you.
1: Well, I tell you what, Leslie, I'm more than happy to have every offer possible, and I'm very glad I don't have to go to Gloria Vale or join the Destiny Church or anything else that would be equally as challenging. Thank you. So the email, this is tremendous. I'm so glad I own a radio station. Hang on, I don't. But anyway, I'm just using it as a chance to let you know. Yeah, it's Roman, R-O-M-A-N, at newstalkzb.co.nz. And if you forget all of that, all you need to do is, well, you can ring me or you can 0800 80 1080 or just go onto our website. And there's all these incredibly interesting photos of us and how to contact us on there as well. Leslie, it's very kind of you. Now I feel bad. The other option, of course, is to win Lotto this weekend, which would be a joyous thing, wouldn't it? Thank you, Leslie. 4:15, 0800 80 1080. Anne has emailed me. Anne is from, where are you from, Anne? Mount Maunganui. Beautiful. Hi, Roman. I really like listening to your show, particularly when you do holidays, because I'm not usually up at this time of the day. I'm looking for someone that can come and pet house for me. Are you open to all areas? That would be a bit challenging in terms of getting to work, but it would certainly beat living under my Land Rover. I'm at Mount Maunganui. It's a lovely, peaceful spot. I have a little dog and a cat who are lots of fun and easygoing. I don't have any set dates, but I like to go to Brisbane to see my son periodically and also hoping to see Japan sometime this year. I'm sure you'll be inundated. I think I missed your reason. Is it because you've moved out of your home or in between houses? Kind regards, says Anne. Oh, Anne, that's so lovely. I don't know that Mount Maunganui would work. I have to be able to get to work on a regular basis, but that's a very, very kind offer. No, it's but not because I'm in between homes.
2: If only.
1: No, it's because I mistakenly fell over, tripped, and purchased an apartment. I'm sorry, I don't care what anyone says, I would never do it again. Oh, this one's bulletproof. It was designed by some blah, blah, blah, blah. I don't care. You never know what's going to happen until the things start happening. And then as owners, you're all liable for those costs. And that's certainly my experience. N equals one, me, never again. 13:15, Tarakihi. We need to stop fishing. Well, I don't go fishing for it. I just go to the supermarket and say, oh, I have that one and that one. We've got to stop buying it. The Tarakihi stocks are through the floorboards. The Eastern stock has declined to 7% of its virgin biomass. I've never heard that term before. How's your virgin biomass? Excuse me? And the Western stock is at 29% of its virgin biomass and is still declining rapidly. And it's a real concern. One day, I guess people will just go to the counter and say, oh, where's your Tarakihi? Oh, we've sold out. No more. The truth is, we've overfished it and the industry has not changed enough. If the industry had changed enough, the stock numbers would not be dwindling. So it's like, you know, it's like the farming industry doing the best it can with riparian planting. Some good things are happening. Reduced synthetic fertilizer use, maybe. And yet the nitrate levels are increasing in the waterways. So we keep hearing, you see lovely videos from Fonterra. the fishing industry is saying, we're doing a great job, we're really changing.

0: 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So the propaganda machine works well, but if you're fishing for the truth, I think you need to listen to the scientists, 11 to 4, and it's not good. 0800 80 1080 9292 to text.
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6: 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But just to clarify, you are considering reducing excise on cigarettes.
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0: 9 to 4, lovely to see that news of the man pulled out of the rubble after 8 days in Venezuela. 8 days beneath rubble. I don't know how well he is, but he's been taken away in an ambulance. And lots of those searching at the site, dozens and dozens in their uniforms and hard hats, hugging each other, real scenes of jubilation. It would give them such a lift knowing how many thousands of people are still missing. Absolutely horrific, right? Hi, Roman. A friend finds house sitting great. She's on some kind of a site and can search for a property to look after in an area of New Zealand or Australia she wants to explore. She gets repeat jobs because she's a cat lover and has great references. It's a great lifestyle. Enjoy life away from your apartment. No wonder there are so many for sale now, says Carol. Yeah, it'll be that Kiwi House Sitters or housesitters.com.co.nz. I've signed up with two. It costs you an annual fee, but yeah, well worth doing. And very kind offers already from people who are very happy to help me, which I think is tremendous. Yeah, very kind indeed. Roman, are you not able to get compensation towards the fixing of your apartment block from the original developers and designers? Great question there. So the absolute, I can't use that word. Well, I can. He's just an absolute who built the apartment block. He went bankrupt. And that absolute means that we can't sue him. So we had to sue the council. And the council also turned out to be, but eventually they capitulated. And so we've got a payout from the council to cover most of the work. And that took a litigious process that went on and on and on. Are we getting compensation? No. We're getting money to fix the building, but not for loss of anything or for the cost of having to go and live somewhere else or whatever. So absolute heartbreak for a lot of people. But this is indicative of a lot of people in Auckland in apartment blocks, as you can imagine. But thanks for the question. Going back to that story about the mad young couple, this very, very young couple, well, not very young, 33, 32, Russian nationals, they climbed to the top of the Empire State Building in New York, and it's a bit of a stunt that they're used to doing, and he got down on one knee. It's all being filmed from a helicopter on the tippy top of that building. Absolutely bonkers, but it made me think of this song. Such a good song. It's the Empire State of Mind.

0: News Talk ZB, Jay-Z and Alicia Keys and Empire State of Mind. Great song. The drumming to that is incredibly difficult. It sounds very basic, but it's not. There are two drummers. I've watched Jay-Z performing live, and his two drummers were just incredible. My youngest daughter was learning the drums at the time, and we both stood there just going, what are they doing? That's incredible. Wow, it's an Empire State of Mind.
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5: V France. Live commentary tomorrow from 7, right here on your home of sport. This is Newstalk ZB News.
6: In this update, the Public Service Union says National's KiwiSaver plan has a hole, which will mean job cuts. The PSA says departments would have to use existing budgets to pay for increased employer contributions, costing $4.5 billion. National Secretary Fleur Fitzsimon says finding that huge sum will force departments to cut spending elsewhere. National's Nicola Willis argues they'll manage the payments.
7: I find it very surprising that the PSA, who are meant to stand up for workers, aren't on the side of workers who want to see increased KiwiSaver contribution.
6: Labor and the Greens have promised to repeal the government's Disability Support Services Bill if elected. A petition to stop the bill was received at Parliament yesterday by Labor MP Priyanka Radhakrishna. The petitions have asked more than 16,000 signatures. The Supreme Court ruled late last year caregivers should be considered state employees. This bill shifts responsibility for care from the government to families, in the first instance, making it harder for disabled people to access professional care. On Parliament's forecourt yesterday, Ms. Radhakrishnan joined Green Party co-leader Marama Davidson in promising to undo it. An early childhood language program could plug the growing gap in Little East speaking skills before they start school. Enrich will be rolled out to 525 centres after success in a trial at 65. Education Minister Erica Stanford says principals up and down the country are reporting 5-year-olds arriving with the language skills of a 2-year-old. She says it dropped off during COVID.
8: Little toddlers on screens, what's happening is they're being served at, but they're not being asked to elicit a response, and so their oral language skills are poor. They might be hearing, but they're not responding.
6: Another winter slowdown for retail and hospitality. The latest payment network data from Paymark shows spending slipped 0.5% in June compared with June last year. Here's business reporter Michael Sergel.
9: People splashed out much less on accommodation thanks to the Matariki public holiday falling in July. But people also paid less for food and beverages, clothing, recreational goods, gyms, beauty, hair salons and movie theatres. Waikato saw a rise during Field Days month, and spending was also up in Hawke's Bay.
6: The Department of Conservation begins vaccinating some of our most threatened native birds this month in case the highly infectious H5N1 bird flu arrives here. The strains caused large wild bird die-offs overseas and killed seals and sea lions as well as poultry. About 300 core breeding birds in captivity or on offshore islands will be vaccinated. And still with DOC, people will have to pay for parking at popular Department of Conservation sites following a 7-month pilot. The trial at Punakaiki Pancake Rocks, Franz Josef Glacier and Mount Cook's White Horse Hill Car Park has raised more than $1.5 million. Refinements include half-hour increments and permit changes for West Coasters. The department's Catherine Wilson says introducing paid parking has had no effect on visitor numbers. The department's now looking at other sites at which it could charge for parking. In sport, an unequivocal answer from new All Blacks coach Dave Rennie regarding the placement of two of the team's most dangerous attacking weapons in the lineup to play France. Damien McKenzie.

0: He's been named to start at fullback, with Will Jordan on the right wing for tomorrow night's test in Christchurch. Rennie says given their skill sets, aerial ability and kicking games, it was a simple conclusion to reach.
1: Two of the best fullbacks in the world, both on the field at the same time. Oh, I spoke to Will maybe a couple of months ago when I was down here with the Crusaders about fullback versus wing. He said, a couple of years ago he would have always said fullback. Now he's happy with either. I think the type of game that Will play, he'll get his hands on the ball a lot.
0: Reuben Love's been handed the start at first five with no room for Beauden Barrett in the 23. The most intriguing call in the forwards is Luke Jacobson starting at open side flanker alongside captain Adi Savia at number 8 and Peter Lakai at 6. Basketball New Zealand is working to add extra capacity for the Tall Blacks World Cup qualifying game against the Philippines in Auckland tonight. Officials are trying to find space for more seats at the event after it sold out with more than 24 hours to spare. No fear of the Caribbean climate for pace bowler Jacob Duffy on his first Black Caps cricket tour of the West Indies. He's been picked in the 16-strong squad for 5 one-day internationals starting in Guyana next week. But having spent most of the early part of the year in India competing at the T20 World Cup, then playing in the IPL, Duffy says he's ready for the conditions that await.
2: Surprisingly, for a dude from Southland, I handled here right. Especially that India, but the IPL in that time of year, the sort of April, May is like really getting hot over there. So that's obviously as good a prep as you can get.
0: That's news and sport. I'm Joe Gilfillan.
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6: News Talk ZB, Weather Watch 24/7. Happy Friday, Friday the 3rd of July. Brilliant, you've made it this far. Well, you've got to get through today, but anyway, the forecast might help you. Northland, mainly fine today, but isolated showers in the north and the east. Auckland to Manawatu, including Coromandel, Bay of Plenty, the central high country, also Gisborne, Hawke's Bay and Wairarapa. Fine for most, but areas of frost or fog morning and night. Porowhenua, Kapiti and Wellington mostly cloudy with areas of drizzle. Nelson and Marlborough, Friday for you will be fine in the morning with frosts and then cloudy periods from the afternoon with a few showers. About Nelson and the Marlborough Sounds. Canterbury, fine apart from a few areas of morning fog or low cloud. Otago and Southland, high cloud increasing. A few spots of rain for Southland and Queenstown Lakes from the afternoon. Buller to Fiordland, a few showers turning to rain in Fiordland and southern Westland with some heavy falls from this evening, and the Chatham Islands cloudy periods. The warmest place at the moment is Milford Sound. Quite unusual, really. Well, it's not. It's beautiful, but it's an unusual place to be the warmest. 12.3, and the coldest is Twizel. It has warmed up. It's now -4.4.
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9 past 4 on this Friday morning. Pretty chilly in various parts of the country. Very cold on the desert road, as several truck drivers have texted to let me know, as well as Kerry, the bus driver. He said in a very unusual smell. Unusual isn't the word he used. He said it smelt like sewerage around Taupo. I wonder what that would be all about. Probably because that, well, you know, if it smells like sewerage, it probably is. He said it was quite unusual and very, very foggy conditions too, so watch out for that. The fog, if you haven't got the lights for it, I don't think many modern cars do these days. Don't outdrive your headlights. Very easy to get disorientated on the road that you may actually know quite well at times. So, how many McDonald's does any town need? Feel free to keep talking about that. Palmerston North is getting a fourth McDonald's. Why? Well, no one seems to know the answer to that. It seems to be very well represented by the fast food chain already. Comparable towns like New Plymouth, Napier, they've got one. So I don't know if they're, I guess, is it like build it and they will come? Or is it because the other ones can't handle it and they need someone else to pick up some of the business? Or is it just, yeah, a case of stick one on a corner, people will capitulate and start coming in? I don't go into them, not for me. What else? Oh, yeah, I just think that's quite strange. The population of Palmerston North is 90,500. So there'll be one McDonald's to serve effectively 22,625 people, one for every 22,000. How often are you eating McDonald's? And how many buildings of the Golden Arches thingies, how many is too many? Do you like the look of your town or city when they all start looking the same? I find it remarkably boring, to be fair. Tarakihi, we need to stop fishing for Tarakihi unless you just don't care and you think, well, if it's in the ocean, let's get rid of it, make more room for plastic bags. There could be that mentality from very odd people. But the fish stocks of Tarakihi are through the floorboards and declining rapidly. The eastern stock has declined to 7.7% of its virgin biomass. The western stock is down 29% and still declining rapidly, and we're still fishing for them. Happy to take calls from people in the industry if you can explain why it's a good thing to keep fishing for that. Clearly it's not sustainable, is it? And the electric car sales are through the roof, up by 165%. I'm not surprised. This war that Donald Trump and Netanyahu have in and out, on and off, peace, no peace, in pieces, or put the pieces back together again. It's been an ongoing saga now. No one can really explain what it's about. Donald Trump can't explain what it's all about. But that, of course, has driven the demand for electric cars. I don't think that it will change. I think people will see the writing on the wall, given how capricious the world can be, doing anything you can to mitigate that. People are buying electric cars like never before, and the plug-in hybrids as well. Have you purchased one? What would you recommend? What are the things to look out for, apart from avoiding the ugly ones? 0800 80 1080. That's what we've been talking about. Get stuck into that. Also, I want to bring in this whole police crisis thing. There's a real police crisis of confidence at the moment. And you never get a policeman ringing up. And you feel free to, if you're serving as a police officer at the moment, feel free to talk and use a different name like Bob. If that's not your name. If it is your name, don't use it. I'd like to know what it's like for you doing the job that you're doing out there in your Skodas at the moment, up and down the roads of New Zealand, dealing with absolute plonkers through the night, half drunk, half where am I, what's going on, why are you arresting me, is it not okay to wander around naked? All the stuff that the police are dealing with at the moment, it's not helped when there's a hierarchical crisis as well. And I think this is a real concern because I'm not saying everything starts and ends with the police, but it's a bit of a litmus test for any society. When police

0: Richard Chambers is currently under investigation. Like, it can't be good for any organisation. So, internally within the police, what's the chat? I know you can't tell me, but you can, because I won't know who you are. So I'd love to know from someone, or even if you are engaged, married to, living with a serving police officer, what is the frustration at the moment? And for you, as a non-police officer, like me, like you, if you're not, how do you feel about the police? My confidence in the job that they do has not changed. I'd like to think they're doing the best job possible and that they're recruiting the best people for the job. How do you feel about it? 0800 80 1080 9292 on the text, 4:15.
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4: 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She looked at me and just stared. 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I told her she needs to get out more. 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Because sharp minds don't retire.
1: Fearless, focused, informed. It's the Mike Hosking Breakfast.
5: Nicola Willis, Finance Minister, is with us. Re-GDP. There is growth to come this year, and there is more of that next year. Everyone seems
6: to agree.
5: Banks and the whole lot of them.
6: Yeah, they do. The IMF is slightly more optimistic about how strong growth could be this year, but broadly they see it recovering after what I think we all know was a difficult second quarter. And the bank economists are all falling in line in that regard. Recent data is positive. You will have seen business confidence out from the ANZ this week. That's really bounced back. And pricing intentions aren't taking off, which is good for the inflation picture as well.
1: Back this morning from 6, the Mike Hosking Breakfast with Bailey's Real Estate on News Talk ZB. Got an opinion? Give it to Roman. 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
0: 18 past 4, Harley says, hi, Roman, on the text. So will you be selling the apartment, maybe? Yes, Harley. Would you like to buy it? Boy, do I have a deal for you. I'll definitely sell it as soon as I can, as soon as it gets a clean bill of health, a certificate of compliance. It'll be gone, burger. Goodbye. 18 past 4. Alan, it's Roman. How are you?
7: I'm fine. I'm a bit cooler than your coldest place. Minus 6 from the wall up to the summit on Desert Road.
0: Ooh, yeah, that's cold.
7: So, I was okay inside the cab.
0: Well, that's right. Yeah, do you ever have to step out, though, on the desert road for any reason and go, ooh.
7: Yeah, so sometimes when you have to stretch a leg.
0: Yeah, okay.
7: Or the odd accident, yeah.
0: Mm-hmm.
7: And clear snow off your headlights or something.
0: Oh, yeah.
7: But okay. We haven't had any of that lately.
0: Been very mild, hasn't it, really?
7: It has, yes.
0: Mm.
7: So, but as for your apartment, I thought your problem would be solved when they open up that Lincoln New Railway under Auckland City. You just move down there, stay down there. It's state of the art. And you'd be right next to your work.
0: Yeah, you know, it's not a bad idea. It's probably nice and warm. Good start.
7: Yeah, it'll be dry, and you've got a lot of amenities down there.
0: Yes.
7: Food places, you just got to hit them at the right time.
0: Dead right, dead right.

0: So, but coming back more to other problems, I didn't quite get all of Peter's one, Peter Rusher, but he's neglected over the last week or two to commentate that Ukraine has actually taken back 100 kilometres of their territory from Russia and held on to it for nearly a month.
1: Brilliant.
0: And that's what's hurting Putin, plus he's reaching in there. So, you know, don't give up on Ukraine.
1: Is that part of that? Is that part of the Eastern Seaboard, those large territories?
0: Yeah, the Donbass, yeah. Yes. The Donbass area. Mm. And I'm not talking 100 kilometres widthways, going back into their territory, pointing straight at Russia. They've taken it straight in.
1: Great.
0: And so there's been little gains, but they haven't been talked about. Well, they're big gains, but they've been chipping away at the block.
1: Mm-hmm. Great.
0: So, but coming back home, on your EV numbers, yeah, 160-odd percent rise on top of a 20% of the market share. Yeah, you got to sort of look at the overall picture, I think.
1: Mm.
0: So, yeah, it's a big increase in them, but they certainly suffer in the cold. I don't think there'll be too many South Island people jumping in on them where they're snowbound, because the energy's just sucked out of those batteries.
1: Yeah, I do wonder about that. Just talking about what Kerry was saying too, and to your point, with the more things you're running on any device that's electric, of course, with batteries, it's going to run it down. I wonder how long it will take before we see real advancements. We're seeing advancements all the time, but, you know, with the money they're making from the sales, they'll be pouring it back into research and development, won't they?
0: Certainly, yeah. I've heard that there are new batteries coming on stream soon, but they haven't fully hit the market.
1: Mm-hmm.
0: So they've got a lot of old stock to get rid of, old as far as like the sales died down and they had acres of them built and just parked up in China.
1: Yeah.
0: Now they're offloading them like blinking sardines around the world because of the sudden push for them over the Iran war and fuel shortage. But our government's done well as far as getting us through this fuel crisis. I don't think it was a shortage. It's a crisis, just a supply.
1: Mm-hmm.
0: And we're coming out the other end, and it hasn't cost us a great deal as far as any subsidy like other countries. So
1: from a government, yes, from a government point of view, they certainly avoided that, and they can retrospectively now say perhaps, yeah, well, that was a good call. But I wonder at some point, they had that emergency fund they could have pulled the trigger on, didn't they?
0: And it's still sitting there.
1: Yeah.
0: And they're still subsidising the midwives and the district nurses. They increase those. Okay, they're a little bit slow to do it, but they're doing it. And they're still getting it at this current point in time until that fuel level hits below $3 for 4 weeks
1: yeah.
0: solid on average. So they've made the right move and being prudent and trying to look after the dollar in the household budget and still keep the country moving. So,
1: would you be saying exactly verbatim what you've just said had it been a Labor government?
0: If they had done it, but they'd never do that. They're too fast. They chuck out money so fast it's unreal. They don't seem to hang on to it and manage the purse strings. As well. They never have.
1: I think, look
0: at their policies now. They want to splash it around, but they haven't got anything to generate an income.
1: I'm opposed to the splashing out of money for people that don't need, for example, free doctor visits, but I didn't hear a great deal of people complaining about being subsidised through the lockdowns when they were in government. No one was complaining about being helped, were they?
0: Well, I was.
1: What, you were complaining about being helped?
0: Yeah, I didn't take it, didn't get it.
1: Well, then you weren't being helped, so you, yeah.
0: Yeah, but it was offered. The thing was, it was the lack of looking into it. They just went out and it was offered to all, and there wasn't an accounting. My wife does numbers on the other side of the equation,

0: and there's no tracing or follow-up of where it was going. It was just you phoned up and you got it. You emailed, you got it. It was there. There was no criteria set, and you just got it. It's the same as coming in from overseas into our MIQ. You just come in, pay later. Pay later. Everything was pay later.
1: Yeah, but with the assistance through the lockdowns, that was something you had to meet certain criteria or pay it back. And there are certainly people who are being faced with that prospect now, aren't there?
0: Yeah, they've been chasing it for the last 3 years. Some have paid and some still haven't paid. But it's just the accounting side. They really grossly lack on the accounting side and keeping money in check. But coming away from that one, talking on another note, I see mutton has gone through the roof in Australia, $12 a kilogram.
1: Wow.
0: And it's pushing your average sheep up around $300. And they said it's going to really hit here soon. With the so your sheep running around the paddock are selling to the meatworks for over $200. So you can see why our meat price is so high.
1: Is that hogget or older than hogget?
0: Yes. No, that's hoggets and one older, yeah. They're waiting, farmers over there are holding back. They think it's going to hit $12 a kilogram.
1: Blimey. And there's good money again in wool, up to $6 a kilo. I saw some of the sales recently.
0: Yeah, strong wool.
1: Yeah.
0: And that's our crossbred one. So that is certainly affecting us, but we have to go with it because overseas are prepared to pay for it.
1: Mm-hmm.
0: Same way as we're prepared to pay for the oil to get it in to run our vehicles. So we pay whatever's there, but that's come down.
1: Yes, yeah, I was topping up yesterday, which was quite pleasant, actually, to be paying just over $2 a litre. I drove a little bit of a distance to get it cheaper. I'm always annoyed at the service station that's closest to my house is never the cheapest on a Thursday. I always think, no, I could just roll down the road and fill up, but it's about 25 cents a litre more. I drive about three, it's not far. I drive not very far to get a lot cheaper. Actually, I don't even know if I'm making economic sense in doing that, but I do enjoy, I enjoy a little bit of a tootle every second Thursday, go and top up, have a yarn to the locals. Oh, that's a nice EV. What do you call that? And I'm actually secretly thinking, my God, that's ugly. Why would you choose that colour? Wow, look at your car. Woo! Which way around does that go? Oh, is that the front? Oh, dear. Cheers, Alan. 27 past 4.
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1: 29 past 4. James and Pete, just stand by. I know you're waiting patiently. I'll get to you as soon as I can. Hi there, Evan.
8: Oh, yes, good morning.
1: Morning.

0: Cherokee.
1: Hmm.
0: TLC. It's been known about for 20 years. And the government, which will be Shane Jones, fishing minister, fishing companies, they've all known about it for 20 years odd, and they haven't cut the quota.
1: Yeah, it's pretty inexcusable, isn't it?
0: It is very inexcusable. It's despicable.
1: Mm.
0: So I can't see us blaming the fishermen too much because they're told what they're allowed to catch to a certain degree, unless they own the quota themselves.
1: Yeah, sure, but you know what you're doing, right? As a fisherman, you know that what you're doing is stripping a population that can't regenerate quick enough.
0: Oh, yeah, but if the fishing company says to you they want Cherokee caught, that's what you've got to go catch.
1: And so what happens when it runs out?
0: Well, they're going to shoot themselves in the foot.
1: Mm-hmm.
0: It's a bit like getting rid of all the longliners. That's the way we should have gone rather than trawling.
1: Would it help at all?
0: Created a whole lot more jobs.
1: Would it help at all if we all just stopped buying, like really actively tried to stop buying Tarakihi, and just would that make a difference, or they'd export it then?
0: Well, I think a lot of it is getting exported.
1: Apparently most of it is sold here.
0: Oh, is it? Okay. Mm.
1: Oh, going by the story I picked up on, yeah.
0: Yep.
1: Do you know anything about the Environmental Defence Society, EDS?
0: No, not a hell of a lot.
1: No, well, same here. I've never, ever heard of it. Evan, thank you. I've never heard of EDS. Environmental Defence Society. Is that kind of like what? I don't know what they're like, but maybe it's a new organisation. Someone's got to get some cut through soon, don't they? Thank you, Evan. Yeah, Shane Jones. Oh, Lord, don't talk to me about Shane Jones. The man who talks about himself in the third person. Very peculiar. 2925-0800-80-1080 or 9292 to text. Hi, James.
2: All right, man. Yeah, I don't like him either. I'm not a very good fan of him at the moment, but I've just been listening to you tonight. I've got a couple of things. I have to write them down because otherwise I forget them.
1: Mm.
2: And every time I write it down, it only comes back to one thing. It's our government. And I feel over the last, maybe 5 to 10 years, they are just going to do whatever they want to do, no matter what we say. You're talking about a McDonald's they're going to put into a town. Okay, they don't want it. Don't put it there then. You're talking about our health problems. You're talking about obesity. You're talking about all this and how bad it is. Yet you want to put a McDonald's in this town.
1: I think there's probably a real mix of feedback there. People want the jobs. They don't necessarily have to eat it. And you don't have to buy it either. But it isn't helpful,
2: exactly.
1: Is it, when it's in your face all the time?
2: No.
1: And yeah, okay.
2: Yeah, exactly right. Okay, well then this is what I'm trying to lead to.
1: Mm-hmm.
2: Okay. Now, electric cars. Now, they are worse off than our engine cars. What it costs to produce that electric car is just phenomenal. The amount of things they have to do to destroy the earth just to get that car running would just blow your mind.
1: Mm.
2: Now, when something happens and there's no power, you can't plug your car in, who are you going to blame? Now, okay, that's just another one. Let's just get off that one as well. Our government and the power companies. Okay, our power companies. Power doesn't change. It just a continuous flow. Now, because the price of things go up, why do you put the price of power? Okay, you have to run things, but when it comes to human beings living in a house and a person needs to stay warm, and because they put their power pump on at 6 o'clock in the afternoon, you're going to charge them more. Or it's 5 o'clock in the evening, you're going to charge these people more to stay warm, mm-hmm. which is a human.

0: light, stay warm, and under, it's just like sleeping.
1: Yeah.
0: You have to do these things. Do not. Why is it that we're so nasty to ourselves that people are down by this? And it just really, really...
1: Yeah. There's no altruism when it comes to the power companies. It's all about supply and demand, and they would talk about the cost of generation. This continuous flow is often supplemented by something they've got to burn, like coal. So it's not always just, you know, God's rain filling up a dam, and therefore there's always costs, and they'll point to all of that as a way to justify what they're doing. But supply and demand, James, supply and demand. 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Does it? 24 25 0800 80 1080 9292 to text. 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
0: 2225, I'm slipping with the text. I do apologise. I'll catch up on as many as I can. An email from Barry in Christchurch. Hi there, man. That trucker, Alan, talks a load of rubbish. Wow, does he? I lived in Northern Europe from 2017 until 2025. And there are more EVs on the road than petrol cars, including heavy trucks. They have no problem in the snow or extreme cold. Also, ask him to look at which party has the best record economically. It's Labour, and they have managed to do it without destroying our society, as is happening now. Have a nice rest of your morning, says Barry. Good on you, Barry. Oh, we're going to get into that feral time of the whole election, aren't we? With promises galore and outcomes that don't match. Time will tell, I guess. 0800 80 1080 to get involved. Hi, Pete.
8: Kia ora, Roman.
0: Kia ora.
8: Look, I heard your comments regarding the sad and shocking state of affairs for the police.
0: Yeah.
8: But I am heartened to say that you made the point to say it was the police hierarchy who were committing the offences. And I'd like to say that I'm a champion and I really like the way the frontline police handle themselves out there in the community, and there's no show on them because of a few rotten apples amongst the bunch.
0: And I must add in there, alleged, right? A lot of this is currently the stuff would be, you'd have to say, alleged going through a process, but I just wonder what the feeling would be in the force at the moment.
8: Well, I'm talking about not only an offence, but someone who was found guilty in a court of law, and I'm talking about McSkimmings. I think that's his name.
0: Jevon McSkimmings, yeah.
8: Mm-hmm. Yes, well, I think he should have gone down for a long rag and tried to deter other police from committing the same offences. And I think he should have gone down for a lengthy stay in jail.
0: Okay, so without actually you sort of digging a big hole and potentially causing problems for me, when you talk about the culture, when you talk about at the hierarchy and several problems in recent years, I'm more kind of getting to a feeling of, you've got confidence in the police, you just said that, didn't you? But I just wonder about the culture within the police and how they actually feel about staying in the job.
8: Well, really, I'm politically, I'm a Greenpeace supporter, but I'd like to see a female police commissioner put in charge of the police, and I think there'd be a lot more respect for a woman police commissioner amongst the rank and file. And I think there needs to be a purge amongst the police hierarchy that more, understanding and liberal-minded police officers get the portfolio of running the intricates of the police. That's what I think anyway, Rami.
0: No, good on you, Pete. Okay.

0: okay, no, your opinion is just as valid as anyone else's.
1: Yeah.
0: The culture of the police, it can't be good when you've got people talking about, hey, have you seen that ad for the Queensland Police? They're offering really good money and instant job and perhaps subsidies with a house or perhaps housing. Must be very tempting if you don't like a lot of, well, you, no, I was going to say if you don't like a lot of rainfall, you'll get a lot of rainfall and then you'll get none. Incredibly hot there, though. For some people, that'd be perfect. I think I'd just melt. Roman, you need to get out of the police car. No, no, I'll just sit here. I've got the aircon on. I'll be fine. Just ask those people to come here, jump in the back, and I'll process them later. It must be, especially with all that stab-proof vest stuff on and tasers and torches and radios, how on earth do they run? Not the radios. How do the policemen run with all that stuff on? Can you run slower, Mr. Convict? I'm getting a bit sweaty. 0800 80 10 80. The culture within the police, a real concern, isn't it? Let me know what you think. Hi there, Don.
2: How'd you like $400?
0: What is?
2: I said, how would you like $400?
0: Oh, always. I'd always say yes to free money.
2: What about 300?
0: Well, now you're going down.
2: Yeah, well, because mine wasn't quite as much as John's, because I sat down and did a calculation for John on transferring to electric vehicles and solar on his place up in Picton, and we worked out that's going to save him $400, even if he buys his cars and his solar panels over 5 years on his mortgage.
0: Wow.
2: For me, what's the time? 4:30, something like that. I've been running the heat pump, 3 heat pumps in my house actually since midnight.
0: Yeah.
2: With no draw on the grid, because I've got a battery. I put it in last week.
0: Well, lovely.
2: Not last week, last month.
0: How good does that feel?
2: 21,000. Oh, well, you tell me. $450 a month at this time of year.
0: Yeah.
2: And now I looked on the end of month thing, and it looks like it's going to come in at about 160, 170. So it's going to be roughly 280, 300, $300. Do you want an electric car?
0: No.
2: No? Oh, well, that's good, because if you did, I can tell you now that part of the reason subsidies aren't being looked at and that sort of thing is because there's no market failure anymore in terms of demand. You're waiting 10 weeks in Christchurch for the city's leading second-hand dealer to get an electric car.
0: Oh, okay.
2: They've got no stock in the warehouse. I was going to ask if you've got some sitting in a studio car park for sale, because there's nothing.
0: I thought the second-hand market was... Is the second-hand market for a second-hand EV quite strong? Because you can't trade them back in. You can't go to a Tesla dealer with your Tesla and trade it in.
2: You can right now, I can tell you. You want to take it... You bring a Tesla down to EV City here in Christchurch and they'll just do a deal with you.
0: Really?
2: Yeah. And you can go and sign up for a new one, but you'll be waiting for a new one because that boat only comes every 3 months, I think it is.
0: Yeah.
2: But literally the demand has absolutely skyrocketed. It has outstripped supply. I was circling back to my mate John. He wants probably a Nissan Leaf. You're asking about models and things like that. Nissan Leaf is by far the most popular second-hand small car in the market. 40 kilowatt versions of those are going like hotcakes for around 22,000. And he's got a boat, so we were looking at an MG station wagon for him to be able to tow the boat and just drop it in the harbour at Picton.
0: Mm-hmm.
2: But you can't get them. I looked on Trade Me and there's two for sale. They're just snapped up and disappearing because this fuel crisis is one of the things that it is. It's not actually just about the price. What people looked at and have been talking about at the dealerships is people are becoming very aware of full fuel security.
0: Of course.
2: When they started hearing the government talking about the potential for rationing, they just went, I can't afford to not have my car 7 days a week. And mum and dad in the 1970s, they had carless days. Remember those carless days? Are you old enough for those?
0: Yes, I am. I'm 57, so I do. That was quite comical because it didn't really work, did it?
2: Nah, well, you know, how many people did you, how many of your friends' parents had, I'm 55.
0: Yeah.
2: And my friends' parents had two cars.
0: That's right. And there was a black market in the stickers too. So, you know, yeah.
2: Oh, was there?
0: I didn't
2: know that. That's an interesting little, really.

0: Yeah, well, they were pretty pathetic little stickers, as I remember, so that it wouldn't have taken anyone much to print those up.
1: No.
0: So that doesn't come as any great surprise.
1: Don, how many... can I just ask you quickly, though, because I'm running out of time, but how many panels have you put on your roof for solar?
0: So I've put, I think it's 12 about...
1: Oh,
0: it's an interesting question you ask, actually, because I've put 5.3 kilowatts of generation...
1: Mm-hmm.
0: But I've got 19.2 kilowatts of batteries because my solar in the height of summer will completely recharge my batteries in 3 hours.
1: Mm.
0: But the other thing I'm doing is with my electricity supplier, I get free power in the off-peak time between 9 and 12. So what I do is I flip the big switch to charge up the batteries at 9 o'clock and then turn it off again at midnight. And then I run through to about 4 o'clock the next day, even in winter, between the little bit of solar I get and the residual battery, before I start paying for any power. So we're paying from about 4 o'clock through till 9 for a bit of power at present.
1: I'm loving the story. I'm feeling envy oozing from me. I'm incredibly jealous. I would love to be in that position. One day, when I win lotto and build my fortified treehouse in the middle of nowhere, I'll be composting my own effluent and turning it into tomato fertilizer. I'll be running the whole place on solar and wind. Wind from the toilet, of course. Thank you, 12 to 5.
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1: 10 to 5. Hi there, John.
8: Oh, g'day, Roman. How are you?
1: Yeah, good, John. Thank you.
8: Well, I've been here just over a week from Australia. I live in Melbourne. I've spent just over $1,000 on petrol since I've been here.
1: Good Lord.
8: $800 on food. I don't know how much on electricity. But there's something wrong here. There's something going on. I mean, this government here is not doing anything for the people. Absolutely nothing. It's just criminal what these garages are doing. The food companies, the phone companies, the petrol companies, they're just ripping, and I mean it, ripping people off blind here in this country.
1: The banks?
8: Right. Pardon?
1: The banks?
8: Oh, the banks. They're all criminals. You're living in a criminal country. They talk about people walking into shops and stealing. There's no difference between them and the businesses. They're just criminals. And then when you go to a garage, you put $100 of fuel in your car, you get about 3 or 4 notches on your fuel gauge, and they smile at you when you give them $100, and they don't even ask for, you know, I mean, I've got family in New Zealand, and when I travel from, say, the Waikato down to Levin and Wellington, I mean, it costs you $300-$400. It's criminal. So it's daylight robbery and no one's doing anything about it.
1: So which part of Australia have you come from?
8: I'm in Melbourne, but that's not much better as well. But I must say, Petrol's only $1.59 for 91. Diesel's about $1.68, I think it is.

0: And 2 weeks ago, they brought in 5,000 BYD electric vehicles. That company that owned it brought them into Melbourne. And they're just about all sold. Yeah, but, you know, things are moving over there. I mean, but let me tell you, Australia's not cracked up to be what it is either. You know, I mean, the whole Western world, like Australia, New Zealand, England, America, I mean, well, not so much America, but Australia and New Zealand, things have got out of control, they have. They really have, you know?
1: It's an interesting...
0: I mean, a lot of
1: No, I was just going to say, it's interesting because we keep hearing this. Both of my daughters live and work in Australia, one in Queensland, one in Victoria. And, yeah, I don't know that it is. I think it depends on the job you're trying to land and your living situation, how many children you've got and all that kind of stuff.
0: Oh, but, yeah, I'll tell you, if you've got a family of 3 or 4 kids and mum and dad going to Australia, I'll tell you now, you're better off to live here than Australia within reason, even though things are... quite dear here because there's a lot of red tape. I mean, when you do move to Australia, I mean, you go and rent a house with kids and that, it's not a matter of getting it. You know, you're going to lay out about $4,000 or $5,000 to get into it. Cars are expensive. Registration's over the moon. It's 3 times the price of here. Food's a bit cheaper. But you don't eat every minute of the day. But, you know, if you're only middle-of-the-road people, you are really better off to stay here, to be honest.
1: Yeah.
0: As far as policing goes, I mean, in Melbourne, there are 4,000 police short in Melbourne. They're saying all the time, because most police stations in Melbourne are shut down in most suburbs. Crime's over the hill. South Australia... if you're a criminal, you'll get a job in the police force because they can't get anybody. They can't get anybody. I was saying on the radio a couple of weeks over there, even if you got a bit of a criminal record, we'll still take you on in South Australia. Because they just can't get the police. There's as many police joining as what there is leaving.
1: Yeah, that attrition rate's quite high, isn't it? It's quite high here as well, but of course... you've got other countries, including Australia, recruiting here too, and I can understand why they would be, but be careful what you think you're getting into, I guess, right?
0: Oh, yeah, for sure, yeah. But Australia's still good, though, you know, don't get me wrong, but
1: I love it.
0: The best thing about Australia, I've said it for a while, is talking about it and going, but when you get there, she's a different, because I'm not a friend, I've always said this all my life, because I've been going to Australia all my life, but not a friendly race like the Kiwis. I mean, the Kiwis would be one of the friendliest races on the planet.
1: Yeah, I'd agree with that. 150,000 million, I was going to say that horrible cliche that everyone's saying at the moment, and I refuse to say it. I just about said it. 100%. Every man in his chihuahua was saying that. But no, I think we are very friendly, John. And I found people in Melbourne, I lived in Melbourne just for a year, I found them very friendly there. I tell you where they're really friendly, South Australia. South Australia, OMG, father. Loved it. I went twice last year writing for the Herald. I'd go back there in a heartbeat, and it's nice to know now that you could be getting arrested by a criminal. Bonus!
2: Ready or not?
1: Although, yeah, that's probably not quite as appealing as what I was. It sounded a little bit enthusiastic. I don't plan on being arrested, but nice to know that there's second chances for everyone. Next time you get pulled over by a policeman in Australia, just ask, where have you done time? Yeah, good on you, John. Thank you. Cracking story. South Australia, if you haven't been there for a while, have a little bit of a mooch around. Have a mooch around the Barossa, McLaren Vale, the Clare Valley. Tell them Romaine sent you 50% off every bottle of wine.

I tell you what, Neva Ritimanu, she'd make a great police officer. She's authoritative. What she says matters. And she can run fast. And Ryan Bridge, he's tall enough to be a real old-fashioned policeman. He's about, oh, he's close to 7 foot. Have a great day.

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9: Good morning. It's 5 o'clock. I'm Nivareti Manu. Security guards would be given the power to detain people and use force under a sweeping ACT Party policy. The proposal argues police are overstretched and businesses can no longer wait for officers to respond. Jacob Jones reports.
10: Accredited security operators would be able to detain people for 30 minutes, issue exclusion notices, remove people, and use reasonable and proportionate force as a last resort. Operators would need to get a licence with training, including 5 days of classroom-based training, plus an annual refresher.
9: Encouraging figures in the government books. For the 11 months to May, revenue was $1.7 billion higher than expected, while expenses were down by $900 million. Infometrics principal economist Brad Olson says the corporate tax take was $700 million more than forecast.
11: Suggests that there's been stronger economic activity and stronger profitability coming through from businesses, and that's helping support the Crown account.
9: Parents are being urged

0: not to panic despite airborne dangers being linked back to imported children's play sand. An AUT experiment testing three brands recalled late last year found they could have released cancer-causing asbestos fibres into the air. Now officials are weighing up an outright ban. Otago University Public Health Professor David McBride says the risk is dose-dependent and exposure takes years. A letter from the local government minister to councils is being described by Wellington's mayor as tone-deaf. Slips and rapid floods caused widespread damage to roads and properties, killing one man and with at least 44 families losing their homes in April. Simon Watt's letter to mayors around the country insinuated councils are gold-plating climate initiatives and building for worst-case scenarios at ratepayers' expenses. Wellington Mayor Andrew Little says the letter is off-beam. A staple of fish and chips and home-cooked meals could be on the brink of extinction around New Zealand. The Environmental Defence Society has released data showing two of the country's tarakihi stocks are declining rapidly. EDS Policy Director Raywin Peart says the state of the stocks is shocking and the total allowable catch should be set to zero. Fisheries New Zealand says it's consulting on significant reductions to tarakihi catch limits and potential restrictions on fishing to protect juvenile populations. Hopes the construction sector is seeing a turnaround. StatsNZ data shows 19% more homes were consented annually to May than in the year before. Consents were up across the board countrywide. Townhouses rose 22%, apartments 20%, and standalone homes went up 17%. New Zealand Certified Builders Chief Executive Malcolm Fleming says a rough couple of years has seen a hollowing out in the sector's workforce.
1: Some numbers reduced headcount about 15,000 people. Really would have liked that to have been avoided, and that's really due to a downward trajectory on work.
0: Long-term benefits for an early childhood program pushing oral language skills before school. The government's widening access to Enrich for a further 450 centres with practical tools to increase toddler teaching communication.
2: Newstalk ZB Sport All Blacks coach Dave Rennie has underlined the need to keep combinations together in juggling his first test side. Rennie's opted to bring the Hurricanes front row combo of Asafa Umua, Tyrell Lomax and the uncapped Xavier Neumeier off the bench against France tomorrow. But he says there's no Springboks bomb squad style theory here.
3: Yeah, I don't like that term. Yeah, I mean, there's no doubt we chose the three Hurricane front rows because of combination. Tossie had a slight injury last week, didn't train, so that probably affected our thinking too. He's had a great year.
2: The All Blacks complete their preparations today with the captain's run at 1NZ Stadium in Christchurch. International rugby coverage with Access Solutions, elevating you and your business to a higher level. Two of the world's top five play their round of 32 matches at the FIFA World Cup today. 2010 champions and world number three Spain are in action from seven in Los Angeles. They meet Austria from seven, who are at their first World Cup since 1998. At 11, Portugal face Croatia in a battle of two European heavyweights in Toronto. Then at two in Vancouver, Group B winners Switzerland, who are unbeaten at the tournament so far, play Algeria, who are looking to emulate what they did the last time they played at a World Cup in 2014. By making the last 16. Football coverage with Nissan X-Trail up to 10 years warranty when servicing with Nissan. Defending women's champion Iga Swiatek safely through to the third round of Wimbledon with a 6-1, 6-3 win over Karolina Pliskova. Sixth seed Amanda Anisimova has been pushed to a deciding set match tiebreaker, but eventually prevailed 10-3 over fellow American Sophia Kennan. Madison Keys is also through in the women's draw, while men's seeds Alexander Zverev, Taylor Fritz and Alex Demidor are into the third round as well. And the NRLW season has begun with Newcastle grinding past hosts Cronulla 18-4 in Sydney. The Warriors open their season on Sunday, hosting the Bulldogs in Hamilton. I'm Adam Cooper. That's Newstalk ZB News and Sport to 5 past 5. Ryan Bridges next.
4: Met Service forecast for Auckland. The marine forecast for the Manukau and Waitemata harbours, variable 5 knots. Hauraki Gulf, variable 5 knots, northeast 10 knots, developing late evening. And Bremhead to Cape Colville, easterly 10 knots. Weather-wise today, a fine day, apart from patches of morning fog, light winds, then easterlies developing from this evening. A high of 15 degrees, a low of 8. Tomorrow, a fine day.

0: today with a few showers developing in the afternoon and nor'easterly winds.
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2: Very good morning. 5:06 on your Friday. Prime Minister Modi is coming for a visit to New Zealand. That's the rumour this month, potentially, as the government looks at immigration restrictions on Indians. We'll look at that before top of the hour. The Hurricanes are playing France in Christchurch. We'll speak to the stadium boss in just a few moments. Also, kids are probably having a little bit of trouble getting, when they get to school, being able to speak. And because of this, Erica Stanford's making a bunch of changes before they get there. We'll talk about that before top of the hour too. 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
2: Friday the 3rd of June, 8 days under the rubble in Venezuela, and they pulled a guy out alive.
3: If they had just gone in and drilled quickly, there was the risk that one of those walls could have collapsed on him and would have crushed him. And so they had to do this really carefully.
2: To the UK now, where the forced adoptions that people know about happened in Britain. Starmer, on behalf of the government, has formally said sorry.
4: The shame is not yours. The shame was never yours. The shame is ours.
2: Yeah, it's quite shocking. 185,000 babies were taken from unmarried mothers in England and Wales during the 50s, 60s, 70s. Not that long ago, many women pressured into giving up their children.
5: As an adopted person born in 1972, I welcome today's statement from the Prime Minister. Does the Prime Minister agree with me that mothers should be supported by the state to look after their children and not forced to give them up?
2: Now Trump is going after Cuba again.
6: Speaking of Cuba, after many, many decades, it's coming our way. Coming our way.
2: Cuba's president says, we're not for sale, mate.
7: It's an outrage and an affront to the dignity of our people. We don't want the war, but we're not afraid of it. And we are getting ready so that we're not surprised or defeated.
2: There you go. Coming up in a few minutes, I'll tell you what Mamdani, the new socialist democratic mayor of New York, is telling them what to do in a heat wave.
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2: 5:08, rough sleepers. Big story in the mainstream media this week. You would have seen it. They've been covering it all over it like flies to a blanket. And the other day I was watching a scene unfold before my very eyes. It was on a relatively nice street in Auckland, like a cafe, a retail area. So lots of people. It was during the middle of the day. I'd finished work. And there was a woman who police were trying to restrain. She was, you know, middle-aged. I don't know if she was a rough sleeper or not. I have no idea. But I just know that she was having a meltdown. Right. She was going crazy. She was yelling. She was screaming. She was saying, "Don't take me away. Don't take me away." And people were, and this was an awkward situation for police. And I was just kind of watching from across the street thinking, oh, you poor guys and girls having to do this in front of everybody because you've got all your Karens and your Kens having their coffees and their lattes and going into the shops and watching this scene unfold. And as soon as the police start putting their hands onto this woman, they stand up. And then some of them get their phones out. And I'm thinking, oh, you poor guys, who would want to be a police officer? Because you're damned if you do and you're damned if you don't. This person is causing a scene, running into the shop, you know, sitting on the ground, all this kind of stuff. And I don't know what, maybe there was a reason that they were going to arrest her anyway, you know, like might have been something completely unrelated to just causing a public nuisance. I don't know. But just thinking about being a police officer in a situation like that, when you've got every Tom, Dick and Harry with a phone, the judgment, the casting of aspersions, and it's an impossible situation. And then you also now have politicians weighing in, saying this is inhumane, this is cruel, this is making rough sleeping illegal. Once they change the law, how easy is it going to be for a police officer to actually enforce it? How difficult is that job going to be for them? Not because of the actual work involved, but the judgment from the rest of us looking on.
1: Ryan Bridge.
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be. Coming up next, we're going to talk about the early childhood education. This is a really interesting one because too many kids, in fact, I was watching last night, there was a woman saying who works in an early childhood centre, that normally by the time a kid gets to school, they have about 2,000 words in their vocab. Kids are coming to school with 500. So something has to change. That's next. News Talk ZB.

0: in their vocab. Kids are coming to school with 500. So something has to change. That's next. Newstalk ZB.
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0: 513-9292, the number to text. Amanda, good morning to you. Amanda says, I was one of those children, well, not in England, but here in New Zealand, adopted child of the 70s. My 16-year-old birth mother was sent to a stranger's farm in the Waikato when she showed her pregnancy. It's just crazy how women were treated back then. And to be fair, teenage pregnancies were a thing then. Teenage pregnancies were a thing when I was at school. Teenage pregnancies these days.

0: Very well, thank you. So what is it, from what I could understand yesterday, this is about getting ECE staff to be more engaged with talking to the kids. Is that about right?
1: Yeah, look, it's a program. I've had colleagues and staff who have gone through it and they rave about what they've learned and what they're putting into practice with children. So it's a really highly regarded program in the sector. And you're thinking about intentional teaching strategies around oral language. So it's wonderful to talk to children and that's great, but we really want to think about our questioning skills, how we're eliciting responses from children and being much more aware of developing oral language skills in early learning. So it's a fantastic program.
0: Because one of the important things, and this is what ECE centres, I mean, some parents worry about ECE centres because are there enough instructors or teachers there to give the child everything that they need to develop those skills? Because when you're that young, it's very much about one-on-one, isn't it?
1: Well, one-on-one or small group is what you need. But you've got to remember, in early childhood education, the vast majority of staff, 33,000 qualified registered teachers are in early learning. So we have highly qualified staff.
0: Right.
1: But this is about building professional development. So, and if you think about most early learning services might have a 1-4 ratio for, or 3-4 ratio for their under twos. And as they're moving up, they might be only 1-7, 1-8, maybe maximum 1-10 for their up to 5-year-olds. Those are really quality ratios across internationally. And with qualified teachers, this is great. But like all teachers, everyone needs a focus on particular parts of curriculum, and this is a program that really supports that. And I think what's really important is when we're focusing on oral language, you know, we really do have an opportunity to build a connected 0-18 years literacy pathway. And I think this is why the minister is so interested, because we know that when we build strong foundations in oral language, that leads on to early literacy, which feeds into her structured literacy and curriculum in schools, teacher education and ongoing professional development. You can't just sort of set teachers and then leave them. It is around really focusing what their practice is looking at and their ongoing professional learning.
0: Kelly, it all sounds fantastic to me. I mean, it's targeting exactly the area we need to be targeting, because as we know, if we don't get it right before they get to school, then they are far less likely to get it right while they're there. Kelly Seberg, Advocates for Early Learning Excellence Chair, New Shoot Sunnynook Director with us this morning. Time is 17 minutes after 5. And you're on News Talk ZB. Excellent news for you this morning on Consents. I'll give that to you next.
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1: 519, great to have your company this morning. I've got good news coming from the rural sector, but first, good news on consents. Because if you look at Australia, they've got new consents are actually starting to dip a bit. Their taxes are going up. They've got capital gains changes, negative gearing changes, all that sort of stuff. Here, we have, not only do we have housing prices either flat or stable or falling outside of the unicorn South Island, consents are up. So even though prices are stable or falling, consents are up. That's monthly and annually. Rents are down. This is all good news. Affordability in the North Island, for example, in a lot of places, is up. Stats NZ says 3,800 building consents issued for new dwellings in May. That's up 21% on May last year. 39,000 consents annually, 19% increase on the year before. This is after 3 years of going backwards. So this is good news. And it's across a whole bunch of different property types as well. 18,000 standalone houses, that's up 17% on the year. 17,000 townhouses, that's up 22%. And a 20% increase in apartments. Although, I have seen a lot of ugly ones lately. 21 after 5.
0: Ryan Bridge.
1: Big weekend for the Garden City. The All Blacks take on France in the first test of the season. It's sold out 1NZ Stadium. 7:10pm Saturday. Put it in your diaries. Put it in your calendars. Caroline Harvey-Tier is with us, 1NZ Stadium boss. Good morning.
2: Good morning. How are you?
1: Very well, thank you. Another sellout?
2: Yeah, we're sort of getting used to it down here. It's awesome. It's been a bit of a whirlwind 70 days so far. So, no, we're very happy with how everything's going, and the weekend's going to be an absolute electric atmosphere down here.
1: Yeah, 70 days. How many people have you had through now? Have you done a tally?
2: Yeah. So after the weekend, with 30,000 coming in for the All Blacks, we're at just over 317,000 guests through the stadium. So a really awesome start, and just incredible to see the positivity and pride that's around the city.
1: I've been there. I think it's fantastic. It's hard to argue with it. Have there been any hiccups?
2: Oh, look, there's always things to learn, you know. We got the keys 4 days before we held Super Round. So, but look, it's really incremental shifts, you know, and that's what we wanted to see. So the venue's performing beautifully. There's some operational tweaks that we've made over the time. We're really looking forward to having an enhanced external overlay for the All Blacks. Obviously, we had a bit of feedback around the concert overlay, so we're really hoping that everyone has a great experience with that on Saturday night.
1: What do you mean external overlay?
2: Yeah, so we have to, when we have more than 25,000 people in the building, so the building is designed for 25,000, we have to bring in extra food and beverage and toilets just to supplement the offering for what's for that extra number. And so we had a few queues and things that we weren't too pleased with for the concert. So we've built a night market for this one, so a really enhanced offering and a replication of some of those vendors that are inside, because everyone's loving the food vendors, all of our local offerings inside the building. So we just want to make sure that we're enhancing that offering for those that have that other experience as well.
1: More lose, fewer queues, Caroline. How's revenue going?
2: Yeah, look, we're having a great year. You know, we knew that it was going to be solid, and we knew that it was going to be positive, but we probably didn't expect it to be quite so. Look, and we know that there's a honeymoon, of course there is, but I think what we're seeing is people are genuinely connecting with the venue, people are loving the experience, and they're coming back. And so our job is to maintain that momentum, maintain that good quality service and that wonderful guest experience, and keep delivering awesome content.
1: Fantastic. Caroline Harvey-Tier, who is Chief Exec, Venues Otatahi, boss of everyone in the NZ Stadium, 24 after 5.
0: Ryan Bridge.
1: Ryan is a kindergarten department teacher of 26 years. I can tell you that, yes, oral language is a huge concern. There are a lot of fantastic PD programs, personal development, I'm assuming that is, to promote this. However, your guest is deluded. Our biggest problem is ratios. There is little time for focused, intentional teaching as we operate under ratios of 1 to 10 in groups of children aged 2 to 5. That is the real problem. Okay, interesting. So a ratio of 1 to 10 when you've got 2 to 5-year-olds. So you've got 10 3-year-olds. Now, look, I'm no parent, but to me, that sounds a bit insane.

0: saying. How are you meant to improve oral language and vocabulary? And a lot of these kids, you need to have them focus. If there's 10 of them, that does sound difficult. I appreciate your text this morning from a kindergarten teacher, 25 minutes after 5, News Talk ZB.
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0: News Talk ZB, it is 27 minutes after 5. The government's looking to move on from free school lunches for every kid in a poor school. David Seymour told me this week they're looking at tightening things up, and I think that's probably going to happen. At present, if your kid's school is signed up to the school lunches program, your kid automatically gets a lunch, whether you ask for one or not. The only way to stop that is to actually contact the school and opt out on an individual basis. Now, how many parents are doing that, even if they're providing lunch to their kids? I reckon they'll change this so that parents will have to opt their kids in rather than the other way around. I think it makes much more sense to do it that way. If it's true that half the lunches aren't being eaten, then why waste the resources? Taxpayer resource, after all. If the food was good enough for the 50% of kids who did eat it, then why wasn't it good enough for the 50% who didn't? It's obvious they're not hungry. There is an alternative for them. If there really is a problem with the quality of the lunches, then surely producing fewer of them will lower the costs and perhaps allow quality to improve further. You know, do more with less. I must say, it seems odd that all the meals must be hot when most Kiwis, pre the previous Labour government, were raised on a lunch of cold sandwiches, weren't we? I'm not saying this to sound like some grumpy old man. I'm like 38, you know, but I never had a hot lunch in my life. Seriously, hot meals were for dinner only. Anyway, to those frustrated by the media coverage of these stories this week, and there have been many of you, it seems like changes are coming, which should mean only those kids who are actually hungry will get fed by the state.
5: Ryan Bridge.
0: 29 minutes after 5. Great to have your company. I'll play you that audio on Mamdami. He's asking, actually I'll tell you what he's doing and then I'll give you the audio after the news. He's telling, because there's a heatwave coming, you know, been to Europe, now the heatwave coming to New York. You wait, no one moans like a New Yorker. Mamdami is the mayor and he has put out a social media video saying, New York, it's hot out there. However will we cope? The power grid is working overtime. Set your AC to 78 degrees. That's Fahrenheit, obviously. Now, what is 78 degrees Fahrenheit in Celsius? 25. Sorry, that's not acceptable. That's a sauna in your apartment living room.

0: 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UK next.
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2: Good morning, it's 5:30. I'm Neva Reddy Manu. Hopes political parties will prioritise modernising New Zealand's ageing vehicle fleet. The Motor Trade Association has released its election manifesto. Among its calls are to postpone the extension of warrant of fitness reforms for cars aged 7 to 14 years old to ensure these cars keep up with inspections. Advocacy head James McDowell says they're proposing a $2,000 incentive for people to buy newer cars.
3: Vehicles aged 20 years or older, and if we can have an incentive to, you know, retire those vehicles from the road and get people into clean vehicles, that could be a good thing overall.
2: Meanwhile, the June quarter saw a boom in electric vehicle sales. Fully electric vehicles saw a 19% increase compared to the same period last year. When combined with plug-in hybrid vehicles, the market saw an almost threefold increase. The government's being told to hold steady as it releases its latest accounts. For the 11 months to May, revenue was $1.7 billion higher than forecast, with the corporate tax take $700 million more than expected. Infometrics principal economist Brad Olson says it doesn't mean the government should carry out any wild spending. A ballot closes today to decide whether secondary teachers will boycott teaching council appointments. A bill passed last month which removes all elected members and allows all future appointments to be made solely by the Minister of Education. Political reporter Troy Matic has more.
4: Post-Primary Teachers Association President Chris Abercrombie says it's a disturbing and unacceptable level of political interference. PPTA members are voting on whether they will refuse if the minister asks them to sit on the council.
2: Signs, a New Zealand-developed early childhood language program, is setting up our children for success at school. Enrich has been trialled at 65 centres and will be expanding to a total of 525. It's attracting global attention with findings of oral language improvements, especially among children with backgrounds of higher deprivation. Best Start Professional Services Manager Claire Edgler says it validates the work teachers do. The use of anti-nausea medicines during pregnancy has increased fivefold in the past two decades. Otago University research shows around 4% of pregnant people used anti-nausea medication in their first trimester in 2005, rising to almost 20% in 2019. Lead author Dr. Sarah Donald says nausea in pregnancy is very common, but has often been under-recognised and under-treated.
5: This condition is actually really debilitating. Over time, there's been less reluctance to use medicine. So I think we now recognise if we can treat it and treat it safely, then we should be doing that.
2: A looming threat of bird flu is prompting efforts to safeguard our most vulnerable species. The deadly H5N1 strain's been making its way around the world, including in Australia. Now the Department of Conservation starting vaccinations of five of our native birds managed through captive breeding. They are kakapo, takahe, tuturuatu, kaki and kakariki. Nelson's Light Festival, Te Ramaroa, returns this weekend. It's one of the largest free light festivals in the country, attracting thousands of visitors each year. And for the first time this year, Nelson's Cathedral will be lit up.
6: News Talk ZB Sport, Sir Scott Dixon's IndyCar allegiance switch has been confirmed by his current team, Chip Ganassi Racing. They've confirmed Dixon has informed them he will not be returning next year. Team owner Chip Ganassi said in a statement he'd offered Dixon a multi-year contract to remain next year with the idea of finishing his career in the team. He says the New Zealander has meant so much to CGR over the past 24 years, sharing championships, many victories and countless moments. Dixon's expected to be confirmed in Arrow McLaren's lineup for next year, which would also see a manufacturer change from Honda to Chevrolet. Motorsport with CRC's Evaporust now in a new dip basket canister. Former All Blacks halfback Brad Webber is singing the praises of France's stand-in captain for tomorrow night's test in Christchurch. Bordeaux halfback Maxime Lucu will partner his clubmate Mathieu Jalibert, who starts at 10. There's eight players from the European champions in the run-on side at all, with coach Fabien Galtier unable to pick players from the top 14 final. Webber says Lucu and Jalibert are exceptional as a combination.
7: The skill set that none of our

0: Nines have in this country. Well, perhaps Cole Preston a little bit. He can kick off both feet. He kicks goals. In terms of driving a game, is certainly one of the best that I've played against.
1: Italian Matteo Berrettini has knocked out 20th seeded Frenchman Arthur Fils from Wimbledon, winning their second round match in four sets. And the Auckland Filipino community is ready to make its men's basketballers feel at home. A sold-out crowd is expected to lean in favour of the visitors when the Tall Blacks host the Philippines for a crucial World Cup qualifying game at Spark Arena. Neil Castillo from the Filipino NZ Basketball Reps Group says it's a special chance to rub shoulders with their top players.
2: Taking photos, having their signatures is actually a huge thing for us in Manila. You barely get close to them, take photos and all that, so it's really good that they come over here, mingle with their fellow Filipino.
1: Basketball coverage with BK's Rodeo Mega Stackers. They're back and available in Beef and Chicken. I'm Adam Cooper. That's News Talk ZB News and Sport to 25 to 6. Ryan Bridges next.
3: Met Service forecast for New Zealand Northland, mainly fine, isolated showers in the north and east. Auckland to Manawatu, including Coromandel, Bay of Plenty, Central High Country, Gisborne, Hawke's Bay and Wairarapa, fine for most, areas of frost and fog. Horowhenua, Kapiti, Wellington, areas of drizzle. Nelson and Marlborough, fine with morning frost. Canterbury, a fine day. Otago and Southland, high cloud increasing, a few spots of rain. Puletu-Fiordland, a few showers. And the Chatham Islands, cloudy periods today.
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5: DJ, 24 minutes away from 6 here on News Talk ZB on your Friday morning. Great to have your company. Coming up inside the next 20, Modi is apparently coming to New Zealand amid an immigration spat. Winston's not happy. We'll look at that. Also in the UK, Starmer's saying sorry, but for what? We'll answer that. Text of the morning is from Jane. Good morning, Jane. She says, morning, Ryan. We were talking about police and what a job they're going to have moving on rough sleepers in front of Karens and Kens with their mobile phones out, filming the whole thing, getting all judgy and tisk tisk. Jane says, good morning, Ryan. My partner is still serving as a frontline police officer in his mid-60s, completed 20 years, joined later in life. He has always seen it as a vocation and remains committed to his role. That's in spite of the constant cuts, the poor wages and the ever-present danger, let alone the constant judgment by people who have never walked a day in his shoes. This is what I was getting at. This is people, all judgy, judgy, tisky, tisky. But do they have any idea what's going on? Anyway, Jane continues. They want him when they're in danger, which is the point. But it's fine to fling judgment and insults when they observe a situation that they know nothing about. The hierarchy don't want to see the daily challenges. Politics and ambition overrides where the focus needs to be, on the front line, where the rank and file face the daily grind, where they're underpaid, often underprotected, and always on trial.
4: Ryan Bridge.
5: 9292, the number to text. Plenty on parents too. First, Callum in Dunedin. Morning, Callum.
6: Morning, Ryan.
5: Very wintry weather conditions, unsurprisingly, given it's winter for you guys this week.
6: Well, that's right, middle of winter, and this is what you'd expect here. It's been a chaotic couple of days, though, on our roads here in Dunedin and around Otago. Dunedin residents bracing for a potential third day of slipping and sliding, with the icy roads again expected to cause disruption. It's been a panel beater's delight, Ryan, that's for sure. Southern roads turning into ice rinks, black ice everywhere, freezing fog as well, and hoar frosts. Our southern motorway in Dunedin's been closed the last two mornings after peak hour crashes in similar spots. The council says contractors have been out again monitoring conditions overnight. So they've applied grit and de-icing chemicals, but say it's important motorists do their part by driving to the conditions. The council's official word this morning is areas of isolated black ice, so great care is required.
5: All right, good to know, Callum. Thank you very much for that, Claire in Christchurch. Morning, Claire.
7: Good morning.
5: What's this about job losses in Christchurch?
7: Yeah, we've got 20 workers at Calder Stewart's Hornby concrete plant facing redundancy after a closure proposal which was put to them last week. The company cited tough market conditions and financial losses for them. What's really upsetting these workers and the union is the fact that the company's owners have just been listed on the $1 billion rich list. The Stewart family's estimated fortune is $1.1 billion. Itu Unions, Anna Huff, Stutler says the workers previously accepted pay cuts in order to be able to keep working. She says collectively they have 144 years.

0: of loyalty to the business, and they feel very scared and confused now. A spokesperson for Calder Stewart says they will carry out fair consultation during this process, but a final decision will be made next month.
1: All right, how's your weather, Claire?
0: Frosty to start here as well, and very foggy on the drive-in. Otherwise, should clear to fine. Northeasterlies developing as we make our way to 13 degrees.
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0: You'll have to introduce me to some of your mates.
1: Claire, thank you. Claire Sherwood in Christchurch. And Tobias McIntosh, Wellington, good morning.
3: Morning, Ryan.
1: Local MP upset with Tiaki Wai. Is this the water thing?
3: Yeah, no, this is on Moa Point, our wastewater plant, and she's actually not upset this time. Green MP Julianne Genta was seeking reassurance that staff will be on site at all times when it reopens later this year. She actually believes that will be the case. So this is our wastewater facility, which has been shut since February after heavy rain flooded and destroyed most of it, sending untreated wastewater pouring into the southern coast. She says despite a Crown review still being underway, Tiaki Wai believes 24/7 staffing will be the outcome. Interestingly, though, a story in the Post this morning reports that the first take of this $350,000 ratepayer-funded review has already paid the four-member team about $230,000, and it's still being kept under wraps as well, despite being due back before July 1st. So we'll keep pressing Simon Watts' office on that one.
1: Good on you. And just to clarify, you're saying that Julianne Genta are not angry?
3: No, she's sent a letter and got the outcome she wanted.
1: Wowza. Man bites dog. Hey, what's your weather doing?
3: It's going to be a cloudy day for us today, possible shower or two. Northerly winds and a mild 13 degrees in Wellington.
1: Good on you, Tobias. Thank you. Neva in Auckland. Morning, Neva.
4: Good morning.
1: Now, Devonport waterfront development, people upset.
4: Yes, they are. You got that one right. So what this is, it's a $400 million plan. Now, this includes apartments. There'll be a hotel with up to 50 rooms, retail, commercial space, and also car parks, between 80 and 200 car parks. So private credit fund, that's Peninsula Capital, they've applied under the fast track regime. Devonport Heritage Chairperson, that's Margot McRae, she's very dismayed at the plans. She says, look, this will dwarf the heritage buildings on that suburb, Victoria Road. But the local architect and urban advocate, that's Julie Stout, she says, look, I'm excited. She's excited about this project. So,
1: okay.
4: Yeah,
1: it's Devonport's one of those, it's like a Mount Eden, it's, like a
4: yes.
1: Helen Clark area where they will fight tooth and nail.
4: Yep, exactly.
1: Any development. So
4: Quite right.
1: Good luck to them. How's the weather?
4: Fine, apart from patches of morning fog here in Auckland. 15 is the high.
1: Brilliant. Thank you very much. Hey, Mamdami, you know the New York mayor I was telling you about earlier, who has just told everybody to set their air conditioning. There's a heat wave. Set their air conditioning to 78 degrees Fahrenheit, that is 25 degrees Celsius. I mean, that's madness. He's saying that's what you need to do to save the grid. This is what, I don't know if you know Bill Maher, he's the late night comedian. This is what he's saying about the Democrats need to just come out and be a bit more honest about who and what this guy is.
5: Democrats seem to be having this debate whether or not Mayor Mamdani is a socialist or a democratic socialist. Let me settle it. He's a straight-up communist. How do I know this? Well, I'm reading between the lines when one of his major advisors says, elect more communists. Which is fine. It's fine. It's a belief system. He's allowed to believe it, and people are allowed to vote for it. But if liberals deny it, like he's just going through a goth phase... They're going to lose more elections. This is not a communist country.
1: It's Bill Maher. A heatwave coming to New York this week. We're in London next.
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7: 14 away from 6 here on News Talk ZB. I tell you who is looking stunning overnight is the Princess of Wales, Kate. Princess Kate looking absolutely fabulous, and she's off to the tennis. First time, first appearance there at Wimbledon since her diagnosis, cancer diagnosis back in 2024. She's wearing this big blue pantsuit. People are loving her. She's smiling. She's shaking hands, laughing with the crowd. She's got these lovely matching earrings on. Look, everybody, almost unilaterally across the sites this morning, is saying what a fantastic sight it is to see Princess Kate so happy after such a... And has been, by the way, walking mountains, literally, to raise money for cancer. So all good there, 13-2.
8: International correspondence with NZI Insurance. Peace of mind for New Zealand business.
7: Staying in the UK, Peter Vincent McAvaney, our UK-Europe correspondent. Good morning, good evening to you.
9: Good morning.
7: So it's a big sorry about these adoptions. What actually happened with them?
9: Yeah, this was a big moment. Around 185,000 babies, single mothers in the 1950s, 60s and 1970s across the country simply because they were unmarried. These were sort of forced into adoption. And today the Prime Minister, Sir Keir Starmer, has issued a historic apology on behalf of the British state for its role in these adoptions.
7: And has the apology been accepted?
9: Well, it has been from some of the campaigners who were in the chamber of the House of Commons when he made this apology. Obviously, some of these families have now passed away, but many saying it has sort of been about time, beyond time, that this was taken. They're going to receive around £4 million in the next few years, not as compensation, but as a package to try and help them access records and improve family reunions, because some of these women were never reunited with their children. And indeed, one of Keir Starmer's own MPs, Anne Keane, she herself had a baby taken from her when she was 17 in 1966. And she said that this apology has been so important to her because she's had to live in the knowledge of having this sort of state shame put upon her, and the babies growing up thinking that they had been given up and weren't sort of forced to be given up by their parents.
7: Now to another topic, grooming gangs in the UK. It's something we hear a lot about in the media. And there was 20 years ago now, there's a Pakistani guy jailed for his part in a grooming gang. He's going to be released and won't be deported. Why?
9: Yeah, this is the sort of most famous incident of this. This is the so-called Rochdale grooming gangs, where these groups of largely Pakistani men were going about and targeting specifically young white girls, grooming them and then sort of passing them around for sex. It was really horrific. But the ringleader of that gang, he was jailed back in 2012. He has now been released with the end of his sentence. He's been put out on license this afternoon. But due to a 55-year-old law that was intended to help Commonwealth citizens settle here in the UK, as it stands at the moment,

0: he cannot be deported back to Pakistan. He has had his British citizenship revoked, but this law says he can't be deported. But we're hearing from MPs right across the House, and actually Andy Burnham, the likely incoming Prime Minister, that they think this law needs to be changed so that this man can be deported back to Pakistan.
1: Vincent McAvaney, our UK-Europe correspondent. Time is 10 away from 6.
2: Ryan Bridge.
1: A bit of confusion this morning about what exactly is and isn't happening re-immigration in the India FTA. Modi's expected to visit here this month. Winston's been agitating about it.
3: The National Party has just changed its course, no doubt due to poor polling. Immigration policy settings are being made more restrictive in a way that which targets India and India alone.
1: Now, Erica Stanford's office has confirmed there are changes out for consultation at the moment. Sunny Lam, immigration expert at Queen's City Law, former immigration officer, joins us this morning. Sunny, good morning.
4: Good morning, how are you?
1: Good, thank you. So what changes are they actually looking at? Do we know?
4: At this stage, not exactly sure. Nothing is really reviewed right now, but it does seem like there are going to be specific restrictions targeted under the FTA with India.
1: And is that to do with bringing your husband, your wife, your kids along with you?
4: Well, yes, it seems like, based on Winston anyway, that it will be restricting the ability to apply for a further visa once you're in New Zealand, and there will be restrictions on bringing family and also some sort of means testing, which is a little bit different, but I wouldn't say completely new.
1: How common is it then to place restrictions or to target one particular country?
4: The question is a matter of extent, really. We do have country-specific policy. Say, for example, with Chinese special policy visas or Thai chefs or Japanese tour guides. These currently do exist and are not well known. But the proposed restrictions will be more extreme than previous examples. Certainly having a restriction on applying for a further visa once you are in New Zealand, that's somewhat new, not completely new, but will be similar to imposing automatic limited visa. Ultimately, I think it depends on what the restrictions are going to be.
1: And we will find out in due course, I'm sure, although the government apparently would like us to not know before Modi arrives. Sunny Lam, immigration expert, Queen's City Law, former immigration officer. It is 8-6, News Talk ZB.
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1: Time is 6 minutes away from six. News Talk ZB. 57,000 jobs added in June. That's to the US economy. Puts a bit of a snap on a hot streak, a hot hiring streak that they have seen over there. Less than they were expecting, but still the US economy is going to be fine. Tesla selling more cars. 24% increase from the same period last year. This is for the second quarter. 480,000 electric vehicles sold, and that comes after an increase in the first quarter of 6.3%. It is 5-2.
0: Brian Bridge.
1: Good morning, Mike.
2: Tell you what's interesting about the job numbers. Yesterday, that's the forecast was 100 and something.
1: Yeah.
2: And they said 40,000 would come from the World Cup. So they were expecting some booming time, and maybe there are 40,000 in the World Cup, which if you take the 40,000 off the number you just gave, there are no jobs.
1: No.
2: So the market is weakening.
1: Yeah, but they've been going gangbusters.
2: They are.
1: And they're going gangbusters.
2: Gangbusters is a strong word. They're robust.
1: 3.5%.
2: They're more robust.
1: Wage increases too. Yeah. I mean, you cannot hurt America, can you? Despite what Trump does to it,
2: That's the size of the domestic market. When you've got 320 million people, you can make anything and you'll have a market.
1: Plus AI, plus all that investment that's going on.
2: But Deep, are you on the spade this weekend?
1: What?
2: You on the spade?
1: No. Father-in-law's come up to do that.
2: That's pathetic. Are you going to stand there and watch him do it?
1: No, I'm going to go out and do something else.
2: You're kidding me.
1: No.
2: So he will turn up.
1: I've got a bad back.
2: Oh, for God's sake.
1: You're kidding me. No, I'm not. I'm being honest with you, Mike. When was the last time you were on a spade? Exactly. Pot, kettle, black.
2: When was the last time I was on the spade?
1: Have you ever been on the spade?
2: Oh, I have been on a spade. Don't get me wrong. Oh, no, I've done my fair share of spade.
1: I can't remember.
2: Anyway, no, exactly. Erica Stanford's with us, and Dave Rennie.
1: Oh, nice.
2: An exciting weekend for him, won't it? First time up. Must be a moment in time.
1: Are you
2: for him.
1: Impressed with the team naming?
2: I don't do that. The team's the team.
1: France.
2: All I want is victory. Yeah, no. So we'll talk to him.
1: Happy Friday. See you Monday.
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0: 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Agenda-setting news and opinion. It's the Mike Hosking Breakfast with Defender Trophy. 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
1: Good morning. It's 6 o'clock. I'm Neva Reddy Manu. Hopes political parties will prioritise modernising New Zealand's ageing vehicle fleet. The Motor Trade Association has released its election manifesto. Among its calls are to postpone the extension of warrant of fitness reforms for cars aged 7 to 14 years old to ensure these cars keep up with inspections. Advocacy head James McDowell says they're proposing a $2,000 incentive for people to buy newer cars. Meanwhile, the June quarter saw a boom in electric vehicle sales. Jacob Jones reports.
2: Fully electric vehicles saw a 19% increase compared to the same period last year. When combined with plug-in hybrid vehicles, the market saw an almost threefold increase. It's thought the Iran conflict is driving the change, with the price of petrol rising from $2.61 a litre in April to $3.50 a litre at its peak.
1: The rise of BYD and other Chinese brands has nearly eliminated the price difference between equivalent electric and petrol models. Security guards would be given the power to detain people and use force under a sweeping ACT Party policy. The proposal argues police are overstretched and businesses can no longer wait for officers to respond. Accredited security operators would be able to detain people for 30 minutes, issue exclusion notices, remove people and use reasonable and proportionate force as a last resort. The government's being told to hold steady as it releases its latest accounts. For the 11 months to May, revenue was $1.7 billion higher than forecast, with the corporate tax take $700 million more than expected. Infometrics principal economist Brad Olson says the Crown accounts are encouraging. He says that doesn't mean the government should carry out any wild spending.
3: There's still not any spare money that the government has access to. They're just not having to borrow quite as much to fill the gap between what they're spending and what they're earning.
1: Builders are seeking bipartisan assurance government projects won't be cancelled with signs of construction turnarounds on the horizon. Stats NZ data shows 19% more homes were consented annually to May than in the year before. The total value of non-residential consents was down 19%, with less public sector work the key detractor. Certified Builders Association Chief Executive Malcolm Fleming says the cancelling of Crown projects hurts the sector's recovery. Confidence New Zealand has the numbers to put an early learning language program into practice. Enrich has been trialled at 65 centres and will be expanding to a total of 525. It's attracting global attention with findings of oral language improvements. Advocates for Early Learning Excellence Chair Kelly Seberg told Ryan Bridge that children are already getting quality time with teachers.
4: As they're moving up, they might be only 1-7, 1-8, maybe maximum 1-10 for their up to 5-year-olds. Those are really quality ratios across internationally, and with qualified teachers, this is great.
1: Dunedin residents are bracing for a third day of slipping and sliding, with icy roads expected to cause more disruption today. Some southern roads have turned into ice rinks this week, with black ice, freezing fog and hoarfrosts causing a trifecta of tricky conditions. That's News Talk ZB News with Spark for Business.
5: News Talk ZB Sport. Beauden Barrett's time with the All Blacks appears far from done, despite missing the first match day squad of the year. Coach Dave Rennie has been unable to find room for the 144-test veteran in his 23 to face France in Christchurch, with Ruben Love preferred at 10 and Damien McKenzie at fullback as cover. But Rennie says Barrett, who he had not worked with before, has shone in camp.
6: I've been so impressed with him. I haven't coached Beauden before. His contribution's been massive. He's come in. He's training really well. Yeah, he's been impressive. So to have someone of that quality sitting in the wing.
5: International rugby coverage with Access Solutions, elevating you and your business to a higher level. To see the court on a scorching summer's day at SW19.
7: Matteo Berrettini punches his ticket to round three. Arthur Fiss is sent packing here at Wimbledon.
5: 2021 finalist Matteo Berrettini's beaten the 20th seed 6-4, 7-5, 3-6, 6-3 to advance to the third round. Alexander Zverev and Taylor Fritz have won through in straight sets.

0: In the women's draw, defending champion Iga Świątek has dropped just four games in her one-hour 10-minute trouncing of Karolina Pliskova. Sixth seed Amanda Anisimova has been pushed to a deciding match tiebreaker, eventually prevailing in that 10-3 over fellow American Sofia Kenin. Golfer Kazuma Kobori's struggles to maintain the form that saw him qualify for the Open Major earlier in the week. He's tied for 106th after the opening round of the European Tour's latest event in Munich, carding an even par opening round, sitting 8 shots off the lead. Daniel Hillier is 39th after a 3-under par 69. And Sir Scott Dixon's IndyCar allegiance switch has been confirmed by his current team Chip Ganassi Racing. They've announced Dixon has informed them he will not be returning in 2027 ahead of his poised move to Arrow McLaren. I'm Adam Cooper. That's News Talk ZB Sports with Generate, celebrating great performances in sports and KiwiSaver accounts. It's 6:05. Mike Hosking is next.
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4: Met Service forecast for Auckland. The marine forecast for the Manukau and Waitemata harbours, variable 5 knots. Hauraki Gulf, variable 5 knots, northeast 10 knots, developing late evening. And Bremhead to Cape Colville, easterly 10 knots. Weather-wise today, a fine day, apart from patches of morning fog, light winds, then easterlies developing from this evening. A high of 15 degrees, a low of 8. Tomorrow a fine day with a few showers developing in the afternoon and nor'easterly winds.
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5: Morning and welcome today. Dave Rennie on the season opener. We're buying EVs in big numbers. Has the war been good for business permanently? Erica Stanford on her ECE language plans. Tim and Katie after 8. Of course, Richard Arnold, Murray Olds in the mix as well.
1: Hosking.
5: Let's get into it. Friday morning, 6:07. Couple of questions around Mike Smith for you. Mike is back in the news because of his court case against big polluters. His case got upended, of course, by the recent government move to block what they call tort-based litigation over climate change. The first part of that got passed in the Parliament last night. Roughly speaking, the government didn't like the uncertainty these sort of cases create for business, and also the decision in such matters lies, of course, with the government, not the Mike Smiths of this world and adventurous judges who like the idea of a bit of legal exploration and dabble. That should have been that, except it isn't. Smith is back in court looking to argue the argument. The question, well, who pays for Mike Smith to spend his life in court? What do we do about the judicial process that allows seemingly endless claim and counterclaim to the claim and counterclaim? I mean, dot-com's another good example this week. What happened to the idea that the government is the ultimate court and we might want to bow to that idea just a bit more often? For every Mike Smith, who presumably has a legal mind or two on tap to dabble, there'll be genuine cases of importance that are not heard. The judicial wheels are already hopelessly slow and exploratory musings can't be helping. America should be all the warning sign we need to avoid at virtually all costs the idea that you can simply have a stab at an idea in the hope you can find some sympathetic judge to rubber stamp Lord knows how many years and how many millions of dollars of mind-bending ideology that ties up businesses, lives and people in a process that may well end up nowhere. Clearly, there are people like Smith who were born agitators, probably slightly bored, perhaps a bit aggro, but nevertheless dedicated to the idea of upset and stirring. And equally, there will be those who have passed the bar, who find the intellectual idea of bouncing a few controversial concepts about the place stimulating, if not fun, if not profitable. But most of the rest of us have a life to get on with, and that includes Z Energy and Fonterra and the government of the day. If Mike Smith wants to make law, let him run for the Parliament, our ultimate court. But short of that, surely some rules that prevent the professional legal menace from wasting our time.
1: News of the world in 90 seconds.
5: Miracle in the rubble. A survivor after 8 days.
6: To grow a man, it takes a village. Well, to save a life, it takes the whole world. And the Portuguese were the people in charge. But together with them, there were Costa Ricans, Chileans, United States teams from Virginia, Florida, and Los Angeles.
5: More societal mess in Britain. Firstly, an apology from Starmer over the forced adoption policy Britain ran for unmarried mothers. This was between 1949 and 76.
7: Many of those harmed in this way feel a gut-wrenching sense of shame. And I know that this apology will not be able to lift that completely. It will help a little, I hope, but it won't lift it completely.
5: Karen was part of that.
8: Every day I would go down after I'd been made to pray for, you know, for my sins. Then I was made to go down to a laundry room on my own, in isolation, really. And I, you know, I wondered what I'd done. Really, what had I done?
5: Then to their grooming scandal. This is Rochford, of course. One of the leaders is about to be released from prison. Kemi's got a plan.
9: Absolutely disgusting that this man has been let out. He should be deported, and we're going to do everything within our power to make sure that he is. But we're going to need the government to get behind us. That is the Labour government, whether it's Keir Starmer or Andy Burnham.
5: Also in Britain, we find the Cuban president, who last time we looked at Cuba was on the verge of being taken over.
10: We are willing to fight to the very last drop of blood in order to defend our rights, our independence, our sovereignty, and our achievements.
5: Yeah, I'm not sure that's true. Then stateside, as they prepare for their 250th and, of course, Taylor's wedding. Out east, she's hot.
11: Here's the thing. You look at the temperature outside when you're actually in the sun, but this is over 115, almost 120 degrees is what it feels like when you are in the sun.
5: In the sun. Finally, that breakaway Catholic group we told you about and talked about with Joe yesterday, they went ahead with that ordination, by the way, of the four bishops, despite the Pope's pleading. As a result, he's now excommunicated them, proving you don't mess with a Pope, far less a Pope from Chicago. That's News of the World in 19. Andrew's going to do the business on the jobs. Big story this morning. The June jobs they thought was going to be gangbusters. They thought 40,000 jobs had been created by the World Cup alone. More shortly, 12 past 6.
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5: 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There are 6,000 of them. This is people, 6,000 of them, and they're spending

0: yet, but we have to assume it will. Now, if we look at the data yesterday, this is data for May, we do need to factor in that the April numbers showed quite a healthy month-on-month jump. I think they're up around 11%. So April then to May showed a 4% fall. So giving back some of that sort of intra-month volatility. So you had 3,801 homes consented in the month. But let's widen it out to the annual comparisons to escape that sort of short-term noise. On an annual basis, we've had 39,737 homes consented. So if you're recounting that number very knowledgeably at the water cooler today, call it 40,000. I think that's a defensible approximation. Highest level for annual consent since 2023. 18.5% lift from the same number for 12 months to May 2025. So that's a material move. Now, you've got to assume that despite the Middle East conflict, that you would have had projects underway for quite some time. So you've got a lot of work that happens before a consent is lodged, and then once a consent is lodged until it's actually approved. So you would have expected that these things will keep rolling a bit. So if we have seen a sort of if there was a softening in activity due to sort of confidence dropping because of the Middle East conflict, we haven't seen it show up in the numbers just yet. But if it does happen, maybe it will happen in the next couple of months. So you might expect to see a little bit of softness coming through. Look, where's it happening? Auckland and Canterbury, basically. Auckland up 22% year on year. Canterbury up 30% year on year. Big numbers, eh? Yeah. Wellington kicking in with a 17% rise. Also saw a lift in Otago and Southland. I can't see how this is not positive news for the building sector. Now, you need to reconcile it with what it looks like. We have seen a bit of a lift in building costs. You've got the fuel in there, you've got materials. But this, I think it does suggest that there are better times ahead for residential construction. I mean, one would assume that, you know, a large proportion of these jobs will get done. Non-residential, though, might still looking soft on a value basis, down 3.9% year on year. So still weak confidence there. Contrasting, though, with the positive confidence in residential.
1: Right, US jobs, boom yeah. times in the football. What happened?
0: Well, it didn't happen, did it? So just to explain, so we normally get these numbers on the first Friday of the month, but because what day is it today, Mike? 3rd of July, which means tomorrow, 4th of July, which means it's a federal holiday in the US because they've got it on the Friday the 3rd because they've got the big party on the 4th. So we got the numbers early, which is good for us. Here's the headlines. Against expectations of 113,000, the US only added 57,000 jobs in June. So that's a pretty big miss. But not only that, the previous 2 months have been revised down by 74,000 as well. So actually the miss is about 130,000. But here's the thing, Mike. The unemployment rate was expected to come in at 4.3%. Despite these weaker numbers, it's come in at 4.2%. So unemployment actually improved. So how do you square that circle?
2: Given up.
0: Well, there was a drop in the participation yeah. rate. It went from 61.8 to 61.5. Now, that's a lot of people in a big economy. So people have dropped out the workforce. And as you just mentioned, everyone thought we were going to get a big boost because of the World Cup. It didn't happen. So actually can't really explain that right now. Manufacturing payrolls do look a little bit weak. There is a trend decline in manufacturing employment over there. So look, it was weaker than expected. The corollary to that, though, is you get a weaker labor market. That could slow the hand of the Federal Reserve in terms of moving the Fed funds rate higher. And if I take a bit of a wider lens, the average monthly lift for the first half of the year is just under 100,000, about 92,000. So that's a significant improvement on the second half of 2025. So actually, yep, it looks, maybe it's a hiccup. The economy still looks reasonably robust.
1: Okay, what are the numbers?
0: Okay, we've got the Dow Jones is up 231 points. That's 0.45%, 52,540. But we are seeing some weakness in the semiconductors, those ones that rallied their socks off. They're starting to come back a little bit. That's affecting the S&P 500 and the NASDAQ. So the S&P 500 down 0.63%, 7436 the mark there. The NASDAQ, though, down 1.3%. 336 points, 25,702. You had a good day in the UK. The FTSE 100 was up 1.67%, 10,652. The Nikkei, however, fell just on 2.5%, 68,733. The Shanghai Composite also weekday down 2%, 4028. The Aussies barely moved, up 1.8724. And the NZX 50, we lost 28 points, 0.21%, 13,582.

0: Kiwi dollar is stronger because US dollar a little bit weaker, 0.5693 against the US, 0.8232 Aussie, 0.4980 against the euro, 0.4267 pounds, 91.71 Japanese yen, gold $4,108.
1: Here we go.
0: A little bit stronger.
1: Six.
0: There you go.
1: Give me a six.
0: You can't do that.
1: Oh, come on.
0: Hey, mate, I'm just the piano player. Hey, $71.55.
1: Brent's in a six. All right, we'll wait for something next week. How'd Christchurch go, by the way? Did you go to Christchurch?
0: I'm in Christchurch.
1: Was it good?
0: Well, it was nice.
1: You're going to the rugby? You're writing that off against tax? Yeah. Is that like a tax deduction for the rugby?
0: Can you believe this? I'm losing the plot, aren't I? I come to Christchurch and then I fly out on Friday night. What's it?
1: Get your priorities right. Have a good weekend, mate. Andrew Kelleher, Shaw and Partners. Hosking. Speaking of AI, CrowdStrike and Palo Alto Networks, who you may or may not know, doesn't matter. The point being, they've just announced their best quarter ever. Why? Because they provide cybersecurity. So the moment that AI goes nuts, Mythos or Mythos is an inflection point, they say. So in other words, the moment those programs get released, everyone goes, oh my God, we need cybersecurity. Enter CrowdStrike and Palo Alto. They've never done business like it. 6:21 at News Talk ZB.
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1: Quake was one of the headlines yesterday. Poll out in Victoria. Victoria's got an election later on this year. Hanson's now, and this is the most liberal of liberal states in Australia. Hanson's now 27%. Labor and the Coalition are tied on 26 apiece. So we'll have a look at this with Murray later on in the program. 6:25.
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1: Now, just quickly back to the Badlands of North Dakota. Trump was there yesterday. We told you about this. Roosevelt Library, blah, blah, blah. We're talking Medals of Honor.
15: Arthur and Douglas MacArthur. Arthur was his son, Douglas MacArthur, great general. They're the only father and son pair to receive

0: our nation's highest military award for courage above and beyond the call of duty. Now, as I see my two beautiful sons sitting there, I think I'm going to give one to myself, one to them, and we'll have a threesome, okay? I'll pick out one of the two. I'll give them the Congressional Medal of Honor for something, for their genius at hunting. And I'll get one for taking on Russia, Russia, Russia, or something.
1: I'm going to have a threesome.
2: Car market's fascinating at the moment. Numbers came out. The war could have been permanently good. So are we reaching a tipping point? And the EVs are through the roof. You've got to be careful of the numbers. So EV sales are up, and I've still got to work out whether there's EVs and plug-ins as BEVs and plug-ins, because you've got to separate out the two because they're not the same thing. Anyway, if you put them together, sales are up 165%, which is good. But does that continue? Are they at the cheap end of the market? Is everyone buying a $30,000 job, or are they buying a $60,000, $70,000 job? In other words, have the EVs crashed through the regular price point for cars? So we'll have a look at this in the program. Erica Stanford, I do want to spend a bit of time with her. She's got this ECE thing out this morning, but the thing I'm more interested in is the social media ban, because she's in charge of it and it hasn't arrived, and a lot of people texting me going, well, where is it? And yet against that is what you've seen from Albanese this week, and there was much ado yesterday in the Australian media as well. There's growing upset over the thing simply not working. So it was what we warned you of at the very beginning. It's all very well enacting legislation, but if the legislation and law doesn't work, what on earth is the point? So maybe we've played this smart. Erica Stanford with us after 7 o'clock this morning. Dave Rennie on the program after 7.30 as well. Meantime, news is next.
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11: Enjoy Mendelssohn's Romantic Violin Concerto this July, when mesmerising violinist Benjamin Bielman joins Auckland Phil to play this much-loved piece. Then, feel good with Beethoven's high-spirited Symphony No. 2. You won't want to miss this idyllic evening of music. Classic series, Mendelssohn's Violin, Thursday the 16th of July at Auckland Town Hall. Book now at aucklandphil.nz.
12: The only show to ask the tough questions. The Mike Hosking Breakfast with Bailey's Real Estate. This is News Talk ZB News.
13: Good morning. It's 6:30. I'm Neva Reddy Manu. A walking group says pedestrians will face more dangerous footpaths with the passage of a new transport bill. Parents and caregivers will now be able to cycle alongside children aged 12 and under on footpaths. Transport Minister Chris Bishop says it will keep kids safe while learning to ride. Living Streets Aotearoa President Tim Jones says that's not the point of footpaths and people will be likely to get hit.
14: It's especially tough if you're elderly or if you're disabled or if you're a parent with young children.
13: Meanwhile, the Motor Trade Association's election manifesto has a strong emphasis on crime. It wants to see fuel theft and petrol station crimes taken more seriously, with the police minister including it as a focus in his letter of expectation to the police commissioner. Advocacy head James McDowell says there were more than 28,000 petrol thefts in 2025 and more going unreported. A post-primary teachers association survey has found only 49% of domestic teaching applicants were considered suitable for roles this year. It notes for 60% of teaching and leadership roles, there was either no suitable applicants at all or only one. PPTA President Chris Abercrombie says there needs to be a better training strategy to fill specific roles and subjects.
15: We have no idea how many maths teachers we need or how many science teachers we need or how many history teachers we need. No one has that information.
13: Legal experts are discussing options for change, with some saying the country's relationship property laws are stuck in a bygone era. A conference at Parliament today will look at ways to bring our 50-year-old laws into the modern day, while factoring in social and cultural considerations. Victoria University law professor Nicola Peart says nowadays we see far more de facto relationships, second marriages, repartnering, and people coming into relationships with assets.
16: The change really relates to how people are operating in their social lives now as compared to 1976.
13: Concerns over what's still unknown about anti-nausea medicines used in pregnancy. Otago University research reveals around 4% of pregnant women used anti-nausea medication in their first trimester in 2005, that number rising to almost 20% by 2019. Lead author Dr. Sarah Donald says commonly used medicines like ondansetron haven't been traditionally used during pregnancy, meaning the safety profile is less understood. She says evidence suggests there's no major safety risks for babies, but it can't be ruled out completely, so further research is needed. Long-term benefits for an early childhood program pushing oral language skills before school. The government's widening access to Enrich for a further 450 centres, with practical tools to increase toddler-teacher communication. Education Minister Erica Stanford says that the Dunedin trial was a success and has the backing of three decades of evidence. Researcher Elaine Reese says she's observed the techniques in practice from preschool to adult.
17: They had better well-being at age 21, so higher levels of self-esteem, lower levels of emotional problems and anxiety.
13: And that's Newstalk ZB News with Spark for Business, building growth through tech innovation.
18: Newstalk ZB Sport, Chip Ganassi Racing is bidding a bittersweet farewell to Sir Scott Dixon. The IndyCar team, Dixon's home for nearly a quarter of a century, has confirmed the six-time series champion is departing at the end of the year. Head honcho Chip Ganassi himself says they'd offer Dixon a multi-year contract with the hope he'd finish his career at CGR. Ganassi says the New Zealander has meant so much to the team, sharing championships, many victories and countless moments. While Dixon's next destination is yet to be formally confirmed, he's expected to join Arrow McLaren, which would also be a manufacturer shift from Honda to Chevrolet. Motorsports with CRC's Evaporust, now in a new dip basket canister. All Blacks coach Dave Rennie has underlined the need to keep combinations together in juggling his first test side. Rennie's opted to bring the Hurricanes front row combo of Asafa Omua, Tyrell Lomax and the uncapped Xavier Numia off the bench against France tomorrow. But he says there's no Springboks bomb squad style theory here.
19: Yeah, I don't like that term. Yeah, I mean, there's no doubt we chose the three Hurricane front rows because of combination. Tossie had a slight injury last week, didn't train, so that probably affected our thinking too. He's had a great year.
18: The All Blacks complete their preparations today with the captain's run at 1NZ Stadium in Christchurch. International rugby coverage with Access Solutions, elevating you and your business to a higher level. Italian Matteo Berrettini's knocked out 20th-seeded Frenchman Arthur Fils from Wimbledon, winning their second round match in four sets. Second seed Alexander Zverev has advanced in straight sets, while other seeded players Iga Swiatek, Taylor Fritz, Anna Anisimova and Madison Keys have also won through. And the NRLW season has begun, with Newcastle grinding past host Cronulla 18-4. The Warriors open their season on Sunday, hosting

0: the Bulldogs and Hamilton. I'm Adam Cooper. That's News Talk ZB Sports with Generate, celebrating great performances in sports and KiwiSaver accounts. It's 25-7. Mike Hosking is next.
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4: Met service forecast for New Zealand Northland, mainly fine. Isolated showers in the north and east. Auckland to Manawatu, including Coromandel, Bay of Plenty, Central High Country, Gisborne, Hawke's Bay and Wairarapa, fine for most, areas of frost and fog. Horowhenua, Kapiti, Wellington, areas of drizzle. Nelson and Marlborough, fine with morning frosts. Canterbury, a fine day. Otago and Southland, high cloud increasing, a few spots of rain. Pulotu, Fiordland, a few showers, and the Chatham Islands, cloudy periods today.
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5: Morning, Mike. Silverstone this weekend. Might be some upsets. Fast corners, not much harvesting. Liam could do well. I think he will. I'll give you the favourites in just a couple of moments. Richard Arnold, the 250th, of course. Taylor's Wedding, the Empire State Building. All the stuff that's going on in America. And man, it's hot. So hot. Just heard from our daughter who's there at the moment on work. She's got 38. She's had 38 to 40 all week, and it's getting hotter over the weekend. Now, new data on what cars and how many cars we're buying. Two stories here. Story one, sales overall are up 19% for Q2, so that's good. Story two, EVs and plug-ins are up 165%, so they've now got a record 38% slice of the market. Warren Wilmot is BYD's general manager in this country. He's with us. Warren, morning.
6: Good morning, Mike.
5: You're loving life?
6: You could say that. I think Mr. Trump's the very best EV salesman in history at the moment, so he's done great things.
5: Do you reckon the war's been permanently good for EV sales? In other words, has this been a tipping point?
6: Look, I think we've seen it before in history. In the 1970s, we had a fuel crisis, and it switched the way consumers were buying large American cars like Fords and Holdens into small Japanese cars, and that was really what pushed the Japanese car industry ahead. And I think that's what we've started to see with EVs, and people are starting to see the benefit. And couple that with the huge leaps in technology we've got happening with EVs. A car is no longer a car. People are now seeing the benefit to switching to an electrified product.
5: Yeah. Are you transferring people or electric going to electric?
6: No, we're definitely seeing people switching to either a super hybrid or electric. I think The whole increased fuel price, what it did, people weren't buying a new EV back in March because of the cost of fuel. They were buying it because they thought that perhaps the fuel might run out or they might have carless days. And buying an EV or an electrified product has just given them that security of freedom.
5: Yeah. What's your split? Because the media haven't learnt to conflate. I see these as two separate things. A plug-in's not a BEV. What's the split?
6: At the moment, it's about 50-50, but the sales data is quite skewed. You might have seen a big increase in the last couple of months, but we have been limited here in New Zealand about the amount of stock that we've got coming in. So we did 716 cars last month. 420 of those were pure electric. Right. The rest were our super hybrids, but I couldn't get certain models into New Zealand. We're very, very restricted. I mean, the fact of the matter is I could have sold three or four times the amount of cars we had.
5: See, that's interesting. I thought that one of the advantages was China happened to have just shed loads full of cars standing by ready to go. Is that not the case?
6: Well, the issue's not production. The issue is actually shipping. So, if you wanted to buy 10,000 cars, I could have them built within 30 days and ready to ship. But New Zealand is not an attractive place for what we call roll-on, roll-off shipping carriers to come. There's only really two regular boats down here. And what we're seeing is Australian car companies are now loading up these boats with cars, bringing them to New Zealand and then transshipping them back over to Australia. Because the Australian market, what we're seeing in New Zealand is not even anything remotely what we were seeing in Australia. It's huge over there.
5: Okay. What's the gap to petrol? Is that closing? In other words, EVs used to be more expensive than petrol. Is that closing?
6: Yeah, absolutely. We've now got a car that's just over 30 grand, and it gives you 220 k's range, which in Auckland, that's about 7 hours worth of driving. all around Auckland. But we're seeing price parity. That's going to happen even further. Right. But at the back end, when the resale value, that's where we're seeing the real story come now. I've got car, we first bought out an Atto 2 in 2022.
2: Atto's a small
6: car. Atto 3, a small car, right?
2: Yep.
6: Those cars now, 4 years old, people are trying to sell them on trading for about 40 grand with 50,000, 60,000 Ks on them.
2: Mm.
6: And they're 49,990 new. So resale value for EVs has really, really increased.
2: What are they buying? Are they buying $30,000 and $40,000 cars or $70,000 or $80,000 cars generally?
6: Look, we're seeing it right across the range, and that's because we now have a range of cars for every part of the market. So our little small urban cars, we sold just over 100 Atto 1s, but we've also got a very big luxury seven-seater called the C-Line 8, and we're selling those as well. Those are $92,000.
2: So which is the other part of the story, the 19% increase in sales. What does that say about the economy?
6: The economy is... I think there are some sectors that are doing really, really well, some sectors that aren't. We've just kicked off into the farming industry with our Shark 6 ute, and you can now tow 3.5 tonne. And through field days and through June, and the partnership with Farmlands, we saw over 80 farmers get brand new Sharks last month. So, you know, sectors like manufacturing and farming sector are doing very well.
2: Yeah, okay. Good on you, mate. Nice to talk and good insight. Warren Millmont, who's the BYD boss. Funnily enough, BYD internationally and Xiaomi, who's another player. I think they're in this country. I can't remember. But anyway, their shares popped yesterday. It seems to be a global thing. BYD's second quarter sales volume internationally, globally, was up 58%. And Xiaomi is shipping more and more cars as well. It is 18-2.
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2: New era. International Rugby. Dave Rennie with us in about an hour's time. 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Beef prices, this is US, near record highs. Cattle herd, smallest size in decades. Ground beef is up 13%. That's your burgers. Steak is up 16%, but customers are still buying. 4th of July sales are up $352 million on last year. They're still calling it, and this is where we win, an affordable luxury. 14-2.
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2: Speaking with Richard, morning.
14: Good morning, Mike.
2: Even a big day. 4th of July is going to be hot out east.
14: It is. Hot, hot, hot. But yes, we're approaching the big moment, July the 4th this weekend, marking the 250th anniversary since the adoption of the Declaration of Independence. There will be celebrations and fireworks and parades all around the land. Bigger than ever, they say. However, the Trump plans for DC have hit some snags. In the lead-up, there have been tiny crowds for what Trump had arranged as a state fair, with tributes to individual states, some of them taking part, some not. Attendance has been sparse. The weather is, as you indicate, extremely hot. Many are accusing Trump of hijacking the whole celebration for political purposes. Back in 2016, the US Congress set up an America 250 Foundation to oversee the events on a nonpartisan basis. Well, sweep that aside, Trump changed that to the so-called Freedom 250 Foundation after the collapse of the opening event. A lot of musos boycotted the kickoff of the Great American State Fair when it was revealed to be basically a Trump rally. Since then, Trump has been so enraged at the tiny crowds that his staff has been deleting social media posts showing only a trickle of attendees. Trump was said to be, quote-unquote, livid over an aerial image of the site, so he's decided to take charge. That means Trump himself will be the key performer at the occasion, even as there is a heatwave forecast for this weekend, says Trump.
15: It's going to be approximately 107 degrees out, and I'm going to go and I'm going to make a really long speech just to show that I can do anything.
14: Yeah, 41 plus Celsius he's talking about. There is also ever-increasing security. They've just announced they're closing off some park areas near the White House because of apparently specific concerns they're not describing. To make things even worse, Trump is not even scheduled to speak until 9:45 at night, folks, which means that most people who get there in the afternoon could spend as many as 8 hours under security in the sun before the Trump address, and then with fireworks beginning, well, who knows when. You're going to do that if you have a bunch of small kids? So, some big question marks over the big event.
2: Indeed. What about the Empire State Building? Where are we at with the court proceedings here for those two?
14: Oh, they did it for love, Mike.
2: Okay.
14: That's what the two daredevils who scaled the transmitter spire on top of the Empire State are telling the court. 32-year-old Vanza Kuznetsov and 33-year-old Angelina Nicolau have been charged with, well, whatever they can think of, burglary, reckless endangerment, criminal mischief, criminal tampering, and some other no-bail eligible offences, apparently. How did they carry out this high-wire proposal, which drew world attention? Well, it was quite an effort. They had scouted the site. We don't know how long ago they started this. They bought tourist tickets then this week for the observation area when it shut down at 11 p.m. They were already hidden somewhere in the building. They're not sure where. Then at 5 in the morning, they popped out of a hatch in the floor, as shown in security video we hear. They then climbed up to the 102nd floor, where a stairway to the antenna is blocked by some metal cables. They used tools that they had with them to loosen the brackets holding the cables, and they crawled underneath and went on and upwards to the 104th level, where they cut the locks which block access, and they continued climbing. They then spent, as we know, some 45 minutes on that teeny tiny tower platform, taking photos, sending texts, Vanya proposing. They took their selfies and pics of the ring, and they started climbing down, and they were arrested after, wow, really raising the bar for any marriage proposals in the future. And speaking of romance, meantime, Nixon 4. No. This is an entirely different event for MSG. Madison Square Garden, are they building a castle inside the venue? I don't know. We'll find out soon. They're bringing in every kind of food, we know that, including an entire donut truck. Wedding donuts, not sure about that. It's all shaping as a celebration for the ages for Taylor Swift and what's his name, Travis Kelce. Or should we say, not for the ages, for the eras.
2: Exactly. Good on you, mate. You have a good weekend. I know some of the guests are arriving in New York. They called it a bleary-eyed Graham Norton who arrived. This whole when you fly the Atlantic, somehow you're bleary-eyed and you got jet lag is the most pathetic excuse I've ever seen. I read another article yesterday. They asked so-called experts how much a wedding at MSG would cost. Someone said 10, someone said 20. Basically, they wouldn't have a clue. Just on the sport, by the way, quickly, Trump could be in trouble. Infantino gave him tickets to the final, so he's going to present the World Cup apparently in a couple of weeks at MetLife Stadium in New York. The tickets are worth $15,000. The European lawmakers are now on to that. They're questioning Infantino's public praise of Trump, and it does raise apparently neutrality concerns. Nine away from seven.
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16: 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Legal experts gather to pore over relationship property laws. A crisis in teacher availability shifts to one of suitability. Another flurry of activity at Auckland Airport and in sport. Sir Scott Dixon's IndyCar team of nearly 25 years confirms he's leaving at the end of the year. The Flashpoint selection in Dave Rennie's first All Blacks squad. You can read Liam Napier's analysis at nzherald.co.nz.
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7: Morning, Mike. Did you miss Sony is ending PlayStation physical game copies January 2028? Major news overnight. Thank you, Carl. Did we miss that? Is that major news on a scale of 1 to 10?
8: I didn't miss it. I knew about it.
7: And on a scale of 1 to 10, 10 being the biggest news of the day, it is?
8: You probably need to get into integers, really. Minus something.
7: Okay, Carl. Sorry, mate. Morning, Mike Silverstone. Yes, Antonelli's your favourite. It's going to be hot and fine, by the way, which you can't say every year in Britain. It's going to be in the mid-20s. They'll be unused to that. And sunny every day. Normally, one of the 3 days is interrupted in some way, shape or form by a thunderstorm. Anyway, so the forecast is good. Antonelli's your favourite. Russell's your second favourite. Do not rule out Hamilton. Was it last year or the year before Hamilton won it? Can't remember. The rain came down and the half the field fell off the track and Hamilton came through. It was one of the most emotional things you've ever seen. But do not rule him out now that he's got his count running properly. And I would assume there's no reason to believe that Liam's not going to do as well. They seem to be, what was it Ted said? He said kings of the midfield at the moment, Racing Bull, so that's encouraging. I also note this morning, I was trying to get to the bottom, Piastri, they say, is going to Audi. I don't believe Webber's, his manager's spinning that particular story, but I don't believe a word of it. 5 away from 7.
6: All the ins and the outs. It's the biz with Business Fibre. Take your business productivity to the next level.
7: Now, Genesis have come to the party this morning. They've done a bit of research. We're looking at our views on rising costs. 80% of us are looking for a way to reduce our household costs. So I don't call that news or research. I mean, if you ask anybody at any time in any era,

0: at any age stage of life. The question, do you reckon you're looking to save a few dollars around the house? Yes. Electricity, heating, and how we get from A to B. So 40% say we're walking or cycling more because of rising fuel costs. 26% of increased use of public transport. I believe that part because the numbers, I mean, they're material. You can see there are more people on buses and occasionally trains. 50% say petrol prices have led us to cancel or change our holiday travel in the last 6 months. Don't believe a word of that. As the holidays are upon us, look at the numbers just at Auckland Airport. There are 700,000 people just at Auckland Airport in the next couple of weeks going through. It's ridiculous. A third of 18 to 29-year-olds say they have an understanding of fuel and energy costs compared to 75% of those age over 60. See, that's the thing we should be teaching them in school. Forget how to speak or read. Learn what it costs to actually live. 42% say they didn't know you could save money depending on what time of the day you heat your water. See, that's everything wrong with young people. It's the youngins. They don't get it. They don't know how life works. Some say they want to switch to an EV. We've covered that off. 30% say they're likely to or already had. For those who haven't but want to, 44% biggest barriers upfront cost. Well, that's the cost of a car. That hasn't changed. Range anxiety. I would have thought that's solved now. Pretty much the range anxiety problem solved. Charging infrastructure is still a thing. That's a major. It's a pain in the ass getting something installed in your garage and finding a place, you know, halfway to Taupo who would know. So that's still psychologically a real thing for many people. Right, Erica Stanford on the ECE business announced yesterday. Looks promising. Something on the netball. They finally got down to talk to the players about the crisis at the elite level anyway. And Dave Rennie for you after 7:30.
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11: 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The Mike Hosking Breakfast with Arvida Retirement Communities. 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
12: Good morning, it's 7 o'clock. I'm Neva Reti Manu. The June quarter saw a boom in electric vehicle sales. Fully electric vehicles saw a 19% increase compared to the same period last year. When combined with plug-in hybrid vehicles, the market saw an almost threefold increase. It's thought the Iran conflict is driving the change, with the price of petrol rising from $2.61 a litre in April to $3.50.

0: It's a litre at its peak. The rise of BYD and other Chinese brands has nearly eliminated the price difference between equivalent electric and petrol models. A warning, the staffing challenge for secondary schools seems to be shifting from a crisis of availability to one of suitability. A post-primary teachers association survey finds more teachers are applying for vacancies compared with the previous 3 years. But it notes that for 60% of teaching and leadership roles, there was either no suitable applicants at all or only one. President Chris Abercrombie says it's a mixture of applicants without the needed qualifications or experience.
1: It might be, say, a beginning teacher, and you might be teaching a senior class. You might not have that experience for that, or you might be teaching outside of your subject area.
0: Encouraging figures in the government books. For the 11 months to May, revenue was $1.7 billion higher than expected, while expenses were down by $900 million. Infometrics principal economist Brad Olson says the corporate tax take was $700 million more than forecast. A letter from the local government minister to councils is being described by Wellington's mayor as tone deaf. Slips and rapid floods cause widespread damage to roads and properties, killing one man and with at least 44 families losing their homes in April. Simon Watt's letter to mayors around the country insinuated councils are gold-plating climate initiatives and building for worst-case scenarios at ratepayers' expenses. Wellington Mayor Andrew Little says, if anything, his council needs a bit of support to make sure it's doing the right things.
2: There were people whose lives were in danger as a consequence of those floods, and we are thinking about what more we can do in terms of remediation. I just thought the letter was a bit off beam.
0: Legal experts are gathering at Parliament to pore over the country's 50-year-old relationship property laws. Reform is on the table after the Law Commission deemed them unfit for purpose in the 21st century. Victoria University law professor Nicola Peart says our understanding of relationships and assets has changed, and that's created complications. She says one example is the family home being shared equally after 3 years, even if it was brought in to the relationship and fully paid for by one of the partners.
3: A lot of people don't feel comfortable about that idea. They feel it's a pre-relationship asset and it shouldn't necessarily be shared.
0: Eels are being attacked with makeshift bamboo spears in a Tasman creek. The Tasman District Council says it's received reports of youths illegally harming eels in Richmond's Berryfields Brook Creek. It's been a recurring headache for the council over recent years, with environmental and education teams working to stop it. In September, the eels were being cut up by machetes and attacked with stones. The council's urging parents to speak with children to help them understand why it's wrong. And that's Newstalk ZB News with Spark for Business.
4: Right, coming shortly on the program, the Players Fund sat down with Netball New Zealand to try and sort out their problem. Dave Rennie speaking of sports in ahead of the big kickoff tomorrow. Erica Stanford on her ECE business. Tim and Katie after 8.
5: Newstalk ZB Sport. Bordeaux make up more than half of the France run-on side named to face the All Blacks tomorrow night in Christchurch. Coach Fabien Gauthier has named 8 players from the European champions in his starting 15, with experienced 9-10 combination Maxime Luku and Mathieu Jalabert leading the way. Former All Blacks halfback Brad Weber spent time until last year at Stade Francais and says while it's a shame the likes of Anton Dupont isn't there, there are plenty of quality players.
6: But man, this Bordeaux team, and particularly these backline players, are some of the best broken field runners that I've ever played against. So the All Blacks are going to have to be really tight around limiting turnover ball for these guys.
5: International rugby coverage with Access Solutions, elevating you and your business to a higher level. One particular day four match has brought the Wimbledon centre court crowd to their feet. Craig Gabriel reports.
7: It had the potential to be one of the better matches of this Wimbledon, and the standing ovation received by Matteo Berrettini and Arthur Fils on centre court reflected that standard of play. Berrettini, the finalist in 2021, defeated Fils 6-4, 7-5, 3-6, 6-3 to reach the third round. Iga Swiatek defeated Karolina Pliskova 6-1, 6-3 and will play Alexandra Ayala. There were wins for Alex de Minaur, Amanda Anisimova, and Alexander Zverev.
5: Tennis coverage with iInstitute. 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The game has just kicked off in Los Angeles. And Taranaki have claimed a 96-74 road win over Hawke's Bay in round 13 of the NBL basketball in Napier. The Aires sit seventh, just outside the playoff mix, while the Hawks are last.

0: I'm Adam Cooper. That's News Talk ZB Sport with Generate, celebrating great performances in sports and KiwiSaver accounts. It's 7:05. The Mike Hosking Breakfast is next.
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3: 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I can't imagine doing that.
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4: Met Service forecast for Auckland. The marine forecast for the Manukau and Waitemata harbours, variable 5 knots. Hauraki Gulf, variable 5 knots, northeast 10 knots, developing late evening. And Bremhead to Cape Colville, easterly 10 knots. Weather-wise today, a fine day, apart from patches of morning fog. Light winds, then easterlies developing from this evening. A high of 15 degrees, a low of 8. Tomorrow a fine day with a few showers developing in the afternoon and nor'easterly winds.
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5: Morning, 7:07. Big expansion of the Early Childhood and Rich Language Program, of course, goes from 65 to 525 ECE outlets. Erica Stanford's in charge of all of this and she's with us. Morning.
6: Good morning.
5: As a part of the big picture of what you're trying to do within ECE, how big a deal is this?
6: Oral language is one of the biggest challenges we have when young people are turning up to school age 5. Children, especially from disadvantaged backgrounds, are turning up massively behind, and it has a huge impact on their ability to learn to read, puts them back, you know, months and months and months, if not years. And so we really do need to get on top of good oral language skills at ECE.
5: How do you measure it, and how do you know it works tangibly?
6: Well, the Dunedin study have been going for now 30 years. And so this research and this program called Enrich is born out of that research. And it has to be really easily implementable. And they are following these students all the way through to age 6 and 7 and then looking at their literacy skills. So they're following their oral language skills and then their reading skills and providing us data all the way along compared to a control group, because they've already been doing this for a couple of years, so that we'll be able to be confident that the money is working.
5: The specialists required, how skilled do they need to be, and are we short of them?
6: Well, it depends on which specialist you're talking about. In terms of the study...
5: People who are going to do this and change kids' lives. I mean, do they need specific skills? And if they do, where do they get them from? And are we short of them?
6: Are you talking about ECE teachers?
5: Yeah.
6: No, we're not. We have had a huge influx of people in training and also people into the country in early childhood education. This particular program is really easy to implement. It doesn't require a huge amount of professional learning and development. I spoke to a number of teachers actually yesterday when I was out announcing this and asked them about the difficulty of learning how to essentially speak to a child and elicit a response. It is very easy. The professional learning development is straightforward and it's easy to implement. That's why Jimmy McLaughlin's programs from the Dunedin study are so good and why they work, because they're easy to implement and easy to scale.
5: While I've got you, social media, you will have seen Albanese and the furore across the Tasman this week as to the fact it's not working. Is that why we've held this up, or are you a bit slow on this? And are you worried that the laws aren't working and ours may not either?
6: No, I'm not worried that they won't work. And I've always said they are not going to be a silver bullet straight away. They will take time to implement, because you've got kids who are addicted. And I look at my own children, and I look at my friends' children who are addicted to something. It's difficult to take them off it. But over time, as new children are born and come through, we have to have a societal change. There has been tens of thousands of young people in Australia who've come off social media. We have been watching very carefully what they're doing in Australia. We've done things differently. That's why we've been slightly behind, to make sure we're learning from their mistakes, that we are creating legislation and a regulator that is more effective. And the reason that we have

0: have not been as quick out of the blocks is partly because of that, but partly because we've also been looking around the rest of the world and creating something that is going to work for us. And so I am on track, and we will be making some announcements when we get back from the next couple of weeks, which are recess weeks.
1: Before the election?
0: Yes, and I want this read before the election.
1: All right, nice to talk to you. Have a good weekend. Erica Stanford, the Education Minister. It is 11 past 7.
2: Hosking.
1: Related matters, poor old Maori Party are back front and centre as former leader Te Uruoa Flavel has a crack. They've lost their way. The leaders need to go, apparently. He's with us. Very good morning, mate.
3: Hello, Mike.
1: Did you think about going public versus doing this quietly, and do you worry in going public you just sort of stir it up again?
3: Well, it all was motivated actually at the death of Father Rangimini at some 4 weeks or so ago, sitting in the whare and paying respects and listening to the eulogies to him, prompted, I suppose, a time to reflect on his legacy, our legacy, the number of us who were a part of the beginnings of the party, and saying, well, I think it is time to say something, just simply because I think that where we are now is way different to where we were under his leadership, and it was important to simply put a view out. If people believe it, so be it. If not, okay, goodbye, no problem.
1: It's part of the issue, and so I'm on the outside looking in, obviously, but as part of the business, when you call it the Maori Party, it's like calling it the man's party or the ginger person's party. Just because you're Maori doesn't mean you coalesce, does it?
3: The Māori Party from its very beginnings, and that's why I raised the issue about the kaupapa of the Māori Party as being absolutely inclusive, but certainly driven by dreams and aspirations of Māori people, has always been about this country. Whatarangi made it very clear that from the very beginnings that we didn't want to box ourselves. We needed to be inclusive. We needed to take people with us, and that's what we attempted to do in our time. And as I say, the times, a few years ago when a number of us, Tari Anapita and so on, were in the party, we protected Māori rights by absolutely advocating as hard as we could with the government, with the party of the day, the government party of the day. But we also had times when we were able to, through the whole element of relationships, build strong connections with the Prime Minister, Deputy Prime Minister of those times, which allowed us to make some changes and influence actually the outcomes for the whole nation.
1: Yeah, exactly. It's not what it was. That is true. What's your vibe on the ground? Do they stand a chance of winning electorates or not, in your view?
3: Well, as I say, in my walking around at various tangi, and well, there's been a few of major leaders in the last month or so. Everybody comes up, when I say everybody, I better cut it back. Some people come up to me and ask me the question, you know, what's going on with the Māori Party, asking where it's heading, questioning what it's doing, and also asking actually where should I vote. And I've tried to stay clear of that. But on the ground, if you're asking me the question, I'd say that we're in for a bit of a hiding.
1: Yeah.
3: There will be some backlash. I'm pretty clear about that. I don't think that we'll be able to get to the 6 seats that we currently hold. That's what I hear on the ground.
1: Good on you, mate. Nice to talk. Have a good weekend. Te Uruoa Flavel. It'll be 1 or 2 seats, and they may not get the overhang unless Labor do a deal. By the way, note that Labor, I started the show this morning on this Mike Smith nonsense and the climate law. Labor immediately announced they're going to repeal that law. Labor cannot win the election. Just let me put it simply. Labor cannot win the election by backing homeless people and deadbeats like Mike Smith. All they seem to be able to do is find poor, tragic individual souls who need help, and that's their election campaign. So what they're saying is, Mike Smith, spend your life in court, sue Fonterra, sue Z Energy, hold everything up in court, and we love that. And that's no pathway to electoral success. 14 past.
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2: Time, Dave Rennie, shortly. Meantime, at 17 past, netball update. Sport at the top levels in crisis, as we well know. Netball New Zealand's finally sat down with the players and the Players Association. So what happened? Pippa Moore is the association GM and is with us. Morning.
3: Good morning, Mike.
2: In terms of direness for your sport, 10, it's about to implode. 1, it's never been better. What's your number currently?
3: Oh, tough question, right up. It's definitely not a 10. Is it a 1? Of course, we all know that it isn't. But it's a really positive product. There's a lot of people watching. We had sellout crowds. You know, there's something there. We just really need to find a way to tap into it.
2: Did at that meeting anyone come up with that way to tap into it or not?
3: No, I can't really go into much detail about that exact meeting, but it was just a good opportunity for Netball New Zealand to talk to the players and the players to talk to Netball New Zealand.
2: No, I understand that. What I want to know, did someone come up with a magic moment? Was there a voila, or we just need to think a bit longer and a bit harder about this?
3: Yeah, no, we do. We just need to take the time as a group. We're now at the table, we're now talking to Netball New Zealand. We need to just get around that table and figure out what it's going to look like. Do we have a magic answer now? No, we don't.
2: Right. How much of what you're about is the players want a better deal, which is fine, I fully understand it, against the broader picture of Netball New Zealand, which overall they're in a real bind?
3: No, I think the players, it's not about getting a better deal. It's about the game that we all love, and it's the game that gets a lot of people in the seats, it gets a lot of people watching on TV, and it's one of the biggest sports that we have in our country. It's about making sure that there's a pathway to get into the Silver Ferns, and that little girls that are watching, that they aspire to be in that team. That's what it's about. It's really about the sport that we all love, that we want to make sure that there's a future for.
2: Yeah. It always comes down to money, though. Where's the money, do you reckon?
3: Oh, yeah, absolutely. I mean, you understand business. It does definitely come down to the money. But what we're saying is that there's a real product here. It's not like there's no product to sell. We just need to find a way to tap into that side of it. We all know that broadcasting and sport has changed over recent years, and it's not the same as what it once was.
2: No, I mean,
3: we all know that. That's the reality of it. So what else can you do for a sport like netball that does get the crowds, gets the people, has growth year on year, to make sure that we tap into that side of it to ensure that there is a pathway?
2: I like your enthusiasm, Pippa. You have a good weekend, Pippa Moore. I've liked the enthusiasm over the last couple of weeks. Everyone who speaks on behalf of netball, forget what happened previously with the previous management of the previous board, everyone who speaks on behalf of netball at the moment is in the right direction. They're emotional about it. They love what they're doing. They love their sport. And hopefully, I don't know, that one of the ideas was they're going to flick the teams and sell them off, but I mean, that hasn't really worked in rugby, so I'm not sure it would work in netball, but something will hopefully come to pass in a positive light. Mark the week in a moment, 7:20.
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6: 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Hosking. I know, 7:24, time now to mark the week. The little piece of news and current events that's more profitable than a pair of Trump sneakers. Snow, 8. We are skiing as of this weekend. They can't say the same in Oz. Oz, 4.
7: G'day, Mark. Good on you.
6: New Zealanders coming home. The tide has turned. The housing market's tanking. The mortgage rates are rising. It doesn't appear as shiny as it once might have been. Netball, the aforementioned. 7. Because the pleas I've heard this week from the players and the coaches and the fans to save the thing have all had passion. And passion is no bad thing. Michelin, 9. Did exactly what we paid for. Got buzz, got vibes, got tables booked and reps confirmed. Quite possibly a tourism come marketing masterstroke. Serena and Mark, 4. As in Williams and Mitchell. The common thread, age and injury. You got to know when to fold them. SCOTUS and Trump, 4.
8: They don't know what they're doing. Do you understand that?
6: Lost most of them this week. Election, finance and sacking workers he won, but the big stuff like the birthright he took a bath on. The All Blacks, 8. New era, new season, easy spanking for the opener given it's, well, 1, the French away, and 2, not even a good French away. New Zealand and our economy, 7. Business confidence in a multitude of adjusted forecasts this week. Growth is here and more to come, and the mood is increasingly bullish. Hashtag Queensland sucks. Scott Dixon, 8. Power move of the week. Living your dream and still more doors open. How good's that? LeBron, 8. Same thing. .com, 2.
9: I'm a fun-loving guy.
6: Good riddance. Chris Hipkins, 4.
10: How does sending $6.3 million of taxpayers' money to a French tyre company help the cafes and takeaway shops?
6: The Michelin misread was next-level cloth ear. Keep that up and the campaign's over, mate. The Bank of International Settlements, 6. They used the word mania this week. I thought that was excellent. AI, chips, data, memory, space. Yeah, can't end well. Can't end well. But AI, 7. Ford led the charge rehiring all those they'd laid off after AI failed to do what they thought it would. So go the humans. And that's the week. Copies on the website. And if you take 3 of these, chiffonade them carefully before adding an exotic duxil, it makes an extraordinary amuse bouche.
1: Hosking.
6: The irony of netball's situation, Mike, despite being the largest women's sport, they can't financially survive without being able to suck money out of the men's game like

0: rugby, cricket and football. I don't know if that's true. It's puzzling that any women's national sport, Mike, is struggling at the moment when TVNZ feature wall-to-wall netball, women's cricket and women's rugby on their bulletins. You can't force people, just because you put it in the news bulletin, you can't force people to watch something. Last time I checked, I know free-to-air netball is better than behind a paywall netball, for obvious reasons, but when I looked at the ratings behind the paywall netball, which is why Sky didn't compete that hard for the free-to-air netball, obviously, they're not big numbers. I'm afraid to tell you, they're not big numbers. They would like 20, 30,000 people a game, and I don't know you can make money on those numbers. The value of a broadcast deal is driven by the eyeballs, Mike. That unfortunate reality is that women are not watching women's sport and are not paying Sky to watch it. I think in that is the cold, hard truth, I'm afraid to tell you. Do I ask Davey? I know what he's going to say. I say, these French, they look a bit ordinary, don't they, Dave? They've left nine of their top players at home, haven't they, Dave? You're going to spank them, aren't you, Dave? What's he going to say to that? What I want an All Blacks coach to say is, I tell you what, Mike, I think you're onto this. I think we're going to kill them by 30. Do you think he's going to say that? I don't think he's going to, but we'll have a good conversation with Dave Rennie after the news, which is next here at News Talk ZB.
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8: The number one breakfast show in New Zealand. The Mike Hosking Breakfast with Defender Trophy. This is News Talk ZB News.
9: Good morning. It's 7:30. I'm Neva Reddy Manu. A former Te Pāti Māori co-leader says the party can't box itself in and needs to be inclusive. Te Uruwhenua Flavel believes it's lost its way with infighting, personal attacks and poor leadership, and change is needed. He told Mike Hosking people on the ground are seriously questioning the direction of the party ahead of the election.
10: I'd say that we're in for a bit of a hiding. There will be some backlash. I don't think that we'll be able to get to the six seats that we currently hold.
9: Current co-leader Debbie Ngarewa-Packer says she respects Flavel, but he's wrong, and the focus has to be changing the government. The Education Minister stresses there must be societal change around the way young people use social media. Australia is pushing ahead with tougher penalties for tech companies after evidence that country's ban has had little effect. Last month, the UK Prime Minister also announced it will pursue an under-16s ban on platforms like TikTok, Instagram and Snapchat. Erica Stanford told Mike Hosking, a ban here won't be a silver bullet.

0: straight away?
1: We have been watching very carefully what they're doing in Australia. That's why we've been slightly behind, to make sure we're learning from their mistakes, that we are creating legislation and a regulator that is more effective.
0: And immigration experts unpacked what may be associated with Winston Peters' claims of bad faith around our trade deal with India. The foreign minister accused National last week of covertly making immigration changes that could undermine the relationship between our two countries. Immigration Minister Erica Stanford's confirmed initial decisions about the FTA have been sent to ministers for feedback. Queen City Law Sunny Lamb believes it could include targeted restrictions for Indian visa holders.
2: It seems like that it will be restricting the ability to apply for a further visa once you're in New Zealand, and there will be restrictions on bringing family.
0: A ballot closes today to decide whether secondary teachers will boycott teaching council appointments. A bill passed last month removes all elected members and allows all future appointments to be made solely by the Minister of Education. Post-Primary Teachers Association President Chris Abercrombie says it's a disturbing and unacceptable level of political interference. PPTA members are voting on whether they will refuse if the minister asks them to sit on the council. The case against imported children's play sand is mounting, with a new experiment justifying an outright ban. It's one of the options officials are considering after AUT researchers found three of the products recalled last year could release asbestos fibres into the air. It's still not known enough to determine how much asbestos has been inhaled. And Otago University Public Health Professor David McBride says that while the fibres are only in small amounts, it's not meaningless.
3: Once you've detected the fact that there's airborne fibres, then obviously you just got to stop the exposure, because asbestos is toxic to the lung.
0: Iran's Joint Military Command is warning all oil tankers moving through the Strait of Hormuz must use its approved routes or face a forceful response. It's ratcheting up tensions over a waterway crucial for international energy supplies. The statement, reported by Iranian state television, comes after both US and Iranian diplomats met mediators in Qatar. And that's Newstalk ZB News with Spark for Business, building growth through tech innovation.
4: Newstalk ZB Sports, the ongoing uncertainty surrounding Netball's ANZ Premiership looks set to remain for a while longer. A group of players, along with Netball's Players Association, have sat down with Netball New Zealand this week to discuss the future of the domestic competition. No broadcast partner is signed for 2027, leaving the league in limbo. NZNPA's general manager Pippa Moore wouldn't go into the details of the talks, but told Mike Hosking there's no simple resolution.
5: We just need to take the time as a group. We're now at the table. We're now talking to Netball New Zealand. We need to just get around that table and figure out what it's going to look like. Do we have a magic answer now? No, we don't.
4: Sir Scott Dixon's IndyCar allegiance switch has been confirmed by his current team, Chip Ganassi Racing. They've confirmed Dixon has informed them he will not be returning in 2027. Team owner Chip Ganassi said in a statement he'd offered Dixon a multi-year contract to remain, with the idea of finishing his career at the team. Dixon's expected to be confirmed in Arrow McLaren's lineup for next year. Motorsports with CRC's Evaporust, now in a new dip basket canister. 2021 finalist Matteo Berrettini's produced the biggest surprise of the day at Wimbledon, ousting 20th seed Arthur Fils in four sets in the second round. The Italian world number 51 says he didn't let dropping the third set irk him after a pleasing start.
6: I found the right energy in the fourth and I started to serve better again, and I was aggressive, especially in the fourth, and I think that's why I got the win.
4: Iga Świątek tuned up in her title defence, dropping just four games in her quick win, while 15th seed Diana Schneider is out. Alexander Zverev, Taylor Fritz and Alex de Minaur have progressed to the men's third round. Tennis coverage with Eye Institute. Discover a world free of glasses and contacts. And Spain and Austria have reached the first half hydration break scoreless in their Football World Cup round of 16 match in Los Angeles. Nil all the score after half an hour. I'm Adam Cooper. That's Newstalk ZB Sports with Generate, celebrating great performances in sport and KiwiSaver accounts. It's 25 to 8. Mike Hosking is next.
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2: Met Service forecast for New Zealand Northland, mainly fine, isolated showers in the north and east. Auckland to Manawatu, including Coromandel, Bay of Plenty, Central High Country, Gisborne, Hawke's Bay and Wairarapa, fine for most, areas of frost and fog. Horowhenua, Kapiti, Wellington, areas of drizzle. Nelson and Marlborough, fine with morning frost. Canterbury, a fine day. Otago and Southland, high cloud increasing, a few spots of rain. Pulotu, Fiordland, a few showers, and the Chatham Islands, cloudy periods today.
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3: Katie, after 8, 23 minutes away from 8 to the kickoff of another All Black season. Of course, new stadium, new team, new coach, new everything. Dave Rennie is back with us. Dave, very good morning to you.
4: Yeah, morning, Mike.
3: Just for, as, from your personal point of view this week, it's your game now, your job, your decisions, your, you know, all of that. How's that felt for you?
4: Oh, it's been good. I mean, this is more than me making decisions here, but got a good group around me, and it's been awesome. We've had a great week together so far, and looking forward to tomorrow.
3: Have you been thinking much about the All Blacks start slowly, generally, at the beginning of a season thing, or not?
4: We've been really focused on the type of game we want to play. And, you know, I think all teams around, you know, historically with New Zealand teams, you have a short run. And so we've tried to keep it simple. But, we want to start well, and got a great stadium and a dry ball to do that.
3: Yeah, is that part of the... I mean, you're not thinking about the weather anymore, so that's interesting. You've got the fizz of Christchurch, the fizz of a new stadium. Has that sort of played into the whole week?
4: Yeah, I reckon it has. It's a lot of excitement down here. It hasn't been Test rugby here for a number of years, and the stadium's really capped off the rejuvenation of the city, and so there's a lot of excitement and heaps of tourists coming in, which will bring a few dollars to the community.
3: It's a bit like Dunedin, that stadium, in the sense, does it make any difference to you? The crowd's right there. I mean, the feel of the stadium's different, isn't it?
4: Yeah, it is awesome. We trained here yesterday, and sits really high. It's right on top of the field, and I'd imagine it's going to be pretty noisy.
3: Yeah, the changes. I don't want to dwell on the team because we can argue about that till we're blue in the face. But do you have a quality of choice? In other words, there are plenty of people to choose from that you'd be happy with.
4: Yep, definitely. We've the whole group we've got here, 34 boys, have trained well. We've picked this combination. We'll use a number of players this year, we think, especially going to Africa and playing a lot of games there. So, yeah, it's tough. We left out some good people, but very, very comfortable with the group we've picked.
3: Good. That South Africa thing, that tour, it seems big, doesn't it? I mean, it's almost like an old-fashioned tour by the time you take it in totality.
4: Yeah, it's going to be awesome. Very tough and challenging, but we're going to learn a lot about ourselves, and we've got 6 weeks. We've got a captured audience to really drill on culture and our game. And the nice thing is everyone gets to play on those tours. You've got midweek games, and so I think it's really good for the squad.
3: The lack of French talent, how much has that been part of your thinking?
4: There's no lack of French talent. They come from the strongest comp in the world, and I guess that's the advantage in France. They pay a lot of money there, and so the best French players play in France. And you'd imagine if all the best Kiwis in the world were playing in New Zealand. So, bought over the European champions. They've bought 11 guys from that team. And so they're missing guys from Toulouse, but they've got 28 professional sides to pick from. So doesn't matter who they turn up with, they'll be very good.
3: Yeah. This Nations Championship, it's all part of now and then November, and it's France, it's Italy, etc. Do you think about that as a thing, or is it just France in front of you tomorrow?
4: Yeah, it's only France. I mean, the final of that comp seems so far away, and So that's our focus.

0: But it's an interesting challenge for the European teams this year, because normally they come down and play New Zealand three times or Australia three times, and now they've got to travel like we would at the end of the year. So I like the concept.
1: Good. And so France, Italy, Ireland, is that a nice selection of challenges and talents before you head to Africa?
0: Yeah, I think so. I mean, they're all good sides. Italy are a hell of a lot better now than they used to be. They beat Scotland and beat England and the Six Nations. And Ireland, with Andy Farrell there, excellent coach. And yeah, they've been tough for a number of years. So yeah, it's a great preparation for us.
1: Do you feel the pressure yet or no?
0: I'm really excited. I understand the responsibility goes with this job, but you got to embrace that. So, really looking forward to tomorrow.
1: Good stuff. And by 20 or more?
0: Oh, geez, wouldn't that be nice, Mike? No, we'll take anyone. So, I'm just excited to get out there and rip, and hopefully the boys, perform to their abilities.
1: Good on you. Go well, mate. Appreciate it very much. Dave Rennie, who is the All Blacks coach. Be watching and listening, of course. I assume Jason got back one to the country and then left again to get to Christchurch, so he'll be able to supply the commentary over the weekend. I think it's... Is he doing the commentary? Oh, is he sideline? Is that because he's jet-lagged? Elliot's doing the business. 18-2.
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1: My made this week of Trump's, you know, wealth and what he's made out of crypto and tokens and all that sort of stuff. And there was a very interesting piece I read yesterday in the BBC that obviously we already knew that no president's made any amount of money like the way he has. And you can, you know, morally talk about it till you're blue in the face.

0: But a couple of things I didn't realise. He was a member of the SAG-AFTRA, which is the actors union, because he appeared in Home Alone 2, and of course he was in The Apprentice, and he did a cameo on Fresh Prince of Bel-Air, and he got $86,000. So you join a super fund, which he did at the time. He got expelled. I can't remember whether he quit or he got expelled. If he didn't quit, he was going to get expelled. Anyway, point being, he left, but it doesn't affect your super. So he pulled in $86,500 last year from the SAG-AFTRA, from his acting days, which is somewhat ironic. Interestingly enough, the stuff I am surprised about, Melania made no money from her book. So she made a reasonable amount of money from her documentary, which I still recommend. As a documentary, nobody else does, but from a photographic or photogenic point of view, it's beautifully made, mainly because it costs $40 million and it's hard to make a really bad documentary at $40 million. Anyway, from her book, she only made $520,000, which surprised me. And Trump's stuff doesn't sell is the other thing that fascinated me. Is it embarrassing to suggest, I wasn't overly serious, but I do have a fixation or fascination with guitars. And ask anybody who's ever come into the studio to play a guitar, the first question I always ask them, I go, what's that? And generally it's a Martin, and I'm fixated with Martins and guitars. Anyway, I happened to be looking at Trump's website one day, and he was selling the American Eagle guitar, and I did momentarily think, I wonder if I shouldn't buy an American Eagle guitar. Well, I didn't, and as it turns out, very few other people did. He only made $36,000 out of those. The Bibles, remember the Bibles? He stood in front of the wherever and held one upside down. Remember that? He only made $208,000, and his perfume, I don't think it's perfume. I think, to be frank, it's an eau de toilette, which you shouldn't buy anyway. If you can't afford an eau de parfum, nothing wrong with that, but don't waste your money on an eau de toilette, because toilette literally is toilet water.
1: I know, and then so that's the smell of Trump's toilet water.
0: Trump's toilet water, and he only made $67,000 out of it.
1: I mean, does it just smell like a big stack of documents?
0: Now, question for you. I've got some answers on the Michelin thing this week. So we went to Upston's office, because here was my problem with the Michelin thing. The people who got them, brilliant, fantastic, life-changing. Michelin itself, the idea, the concept, brilliant, fantastic, international reputation. You can't argue we aren't going to be immeasurably enhanced, reputationally speaking, because of all of that. So overall, massive win. Possibly too many people recognised, bit of a surprise in the number of stars at 15, still well short of the 3, all of that stuff. But the event itself was bollocks. And my concern was there'll be a lot of people globally watching this, and they'll get a poor impression of what New Zealand does when it comes to events. So we've got the answers as to who's behind it. Upon knowing who's behind it, I now feel bad, because one of the people behind it, I, in an indirect kind of way, know. And I'm thinking, ah, bugger. I would, if I saw that person, go, mate, honestly, did you think that was cool? But I don't know I want to do it publicly in front of 500,000 people.
1: Do you really think people tuned in from all over the world to watch that?
0: Oh, no question.
1: So
0: absolutely no question.
1: Like, in much the same way that you go on the exercise bike and you're the only person in New Zealand who watches Sky News Australia on your exercise bike, there's some sad sack somewhere on the other side of the world logging in to stream that event.
0: We know there were 3,000 people watching. So of those 3,000, I reckon 1,500 were international, is my guess.
1: I mean, surely people just go, are there some Michelin restaurants in New Zealand, don't they? They don't watch the event where they hand out the stars.
0: Anyway, my point is, I don't know what to do now. What do I do? 10 to 8.
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3: A former co-leader thinks Te Pāti Māori is in for an election hiding. The education minister knows from personal experience how addictive social media is. More people go electric amid global fuel uncertainty. And in sport, Dave Rennie insists there's a future for Beauden Barrett at the All Blacks despite missing first test selection. Drug dealer bragged, I'm the best at this. Well, now he's off to jail. 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
0: 7 away from 8. They tell us the old Terraki, you know, the stuff you find in your fish and chips, has got supply issues. Stock has fallen to 7.7% of its original biomass, whatever that means. Doug Saunders Loader is the president of the Federation of Commercial Fishermen and is with us. Doug, morning.
11: Good morning to you, Mike. How are you today?
0: Very well indeed. Do you dispute these numbers? Is this like you accept them or not?
11: It's a challenging time for us having to, we don't dispute them. At the end of the day, it's science is providing us with the best course of information we need, and we'll work with the science to the extent that we get the best outcome. But it's got its challenges. We feel strongly about the view that it's sending us messages that we weren't prepared for. We've worked since 2017 to try and rebuild this fishery, and we thought for assessments in 2022 that the trajectory looked good, and then out of the blue, 2026, here we are looking at about half of where we thought we were. So that's quite a devastating revelation. But, you know, the thing to balance that with, from my perspective, particularly dealing with fishers, is that they're struggling with that concept because they're running away from fish in certain areas. Certainly not everywhere, but in certain areas, particularly on the east coast of the South and North Island.
0: So in measurement terms, who's let you down? Who's doing this that suddenly said it's okay and then said, oh, whoops, it's not?
11: Well, it's a long piece of string, really, isn't it? You know, we rely on a science process that allows us to manage our quotas on the basis that it's the best thing to do. And we're in a situation where we're engaged with both Fisheries New Zealand and NIWA, and we work closely with them. The industry adopts its own measures. In this particular fishery, since 2017, we've been able to create environments where we've avoided nursery areas. Fishermen have increased the mesh size of their nets to avoid small fish. We've developed move-on rules. Areas that we have seen quite productive fisheries, we've put catch limits on. So the process for us has been, you know, consistent with how you would manage those fisheries, and we're looking forward to the reward at the end. Yeah. It's quite a kick in the groin to be able to receive this information. But we've got to remain calm and we've got to reassess ourselves and look at it again. I don't think for one minute that I agree with the media comments I've seen about extinction. I just think that's melodramatic and unhelpful.
0: Good.
11: We're working really closely in these fisheries to make sure that we keep them at the levels they are. That's the beauty of the quota management system. It's doing its job.
0: I can hear the passion in your voice, and I wish you the best with it. Doug Saunders-Loader, President of the New Zealand Federated Commercial Fishermen. Yeah, the environmental

0: Defence Society, whoever they are, EDS. State of the fishery was shocking, quote unquote, shocking. It's structural problems in the quota management system. I don't know whether I do. I raise that with Luxon on Monday. Is that a Luxon-esque sort of problem? I don't. Do we still have fish and chips on a weekly basis? Is that a thing in this country? I would argue not as much as it used to be. We used to do it. It was always Thursday, Friday. I never did the fish. I don't like fish. I'm not a fish eater. Never been a fish eater. But hot dog, donuts.
1: Crab stick?
0: Who?
1: Crab stick?
0: No.
1: No?
0: Never done a crab stick. Donut, hot dog. No, never did the chicken nuggets because chicken nuggets, fish and chip chicken nuggets aren't proper. Burger. Once the burgers came along, burgers got introduced fairly early on. I thought, nah, burger's the way to go. Burgers and chips. Do you know last time, this will make me yet again sound like a completely out of touch snob. Last time I had fish and chips, chips were $2 a scoop. Is that a thing? What do you reckon they are now? I don't know what they are now. Why don't we ask Tim? He'll know. Tim and Katie after the news, which is next at News Talk ZB.
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8: 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Agenda-setting news and opinion. It's the Mike Hosking Breakfast with Bailey's Real Estate. This is News Talk ZB News.
9: Good morning. It's 8 o'clock. I'm Nivareti Manu. A former Te Pāti Māori co-leader doubts the party will be able to hold on to its 6 seats in Parliament. Te Uruoa Flavel says it's lost its way with infighting, personal attacks and poor leadership, and change is needed. He told Mike Hosking, local people are not sure what the party's plans are.
10: What's going on with the Māori Party? Asking where it's heading, questioning what it's doing, and also asking actually where should I vote?
9: But current co-leader Debbie Ngāre Wepeka says she respects Flavel, but is adamant he's wrong. More people are going electric amid global fuel uncertainty. The June quarter saw a boom in electric vehicle sales, with fully EVs seeing a 19% increase compared to the same period last year. When combined with plug-in hybrid vehicles, the markets are an almost threefold increase. BYD New Zealand General Manager Warren Wilmot told Mike Hosking a fuel crisis in the 70s caused people to shift from big cars to small ones, and a similar thing is happening now. The Education Minister says the government is holding off on a social media ban until it sees how effective those overseas are. In Australia, evidence suggests its ban is having little effect on teen use. The UK Prime Minister last month also revealed it will pursue an under-16s ban on some platforms. Erica Stanford says it hopes to have a new bill on the issue read before the November election.
1: They are not going to be a silver bullet straight away. They will take time to implement because you've got kids who are addicted, and I look at my own children, I look at my friends' children who are addicted to something, it's difficult to take them off it.
9: Construction's underway on what will be Queenstown's largest office building. The $90 million, almost 8,000 square metre, six-storey Murchison Tower is due for completion late next year. Potential tribunal action after Kiwi children were potentially exposed to asbestos fibres released into the air from play sand. AUT researchers tested three of the 24 brands recalled late last year, finding fibres can become airborne. Officials are now weighing up an outright ban on all play sand products. Christchurch mother Elle Crisp was evacuated from her home last year after her children regularly played with a Kmart sand product. She says the best option was taking the issue to the disputes tribunal.
11: We weren't hearing anything back, and all of our attempts to try to have that direct communication and to sort it out directly.
9: A local Wellington MP believes it's very likely the Moore Point wastewater facility will be staffed 24/7 when it reopens later this year. The facility's been shut since February after heavy rain flooded and destroyed most of the facility, sending untreated wastewater pouring into the southern coast. Green MP Julianne Genter has sent a letter to new water entity Te Aki Wai, seeking reassurance staff will be on site at all times, and she understands that will be the case. A legacy wall is being launched to recognise those who made significant financial contributions towards Wellington's Dorothy Spotswood Charity Hospital. Launched by philanthropist couple Dame Dorothy Spotswood and Sir Mark Denijacek, the hospital set to open next year. It'll provide surgical services on a referral basis for people who don't meet certain criteria or face long wait times to be seen in the public system. The trust is hoping to raise $3 million towards clinical operations and hospital infrastructure. That's Newstalk ZB News with Spark for Business.
12: 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Spain has broken the deadlock in their round of 32 Football World Cup match against Austria on TVNZ.
13: Goal number three of the tournament for Mikel Oyarzabal. This time Alaba and Danso couldn't plug the gaps in the middle.
12: Yeah, Oyarzabal finding the back of the net for the third time this tournament, converting a cross from the left, putting the 2010 champions 1-0 up at half-time. The winner will play either Portugal or Croatia in the next round. Those two sides will meet at 11 this morning. Football coverage with Nissan X-Trail. 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After months of meticulous planning, we're just one night away from the start of the Dave Rennie-coached All Blacks era. He'll start his tenure at the helm in Christchurch tomorrow night against France as part of the nation's championship. Rennie's already made his mark as selector, handing Ruben Love a maiden start at first 5/8. He's been asked if he's feeling any pressure on the Mike Hosking breakfast.
14: Look, I'm really excited. I understand the responsibility goes with this job, but you got to embrace that. 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
12: Live commentary of the test tomorrow night on Newstalk ZB and iHeartRadio. Sir Scott Dixon's IndyCar team of 24 years is wishing the New Zealander nothing but continued success. Chip Ganassi Racing has confirmed Dixon will depart at the end of the season, saying they respect he's chosen a different path. CGR owner Chip Ganassi says they had hoped the six-time series champion would end his career at the team, having offered him a multi-year contract to stay. He says they're proud of everything accomplished together, and Dixon will always be a special part of the team's history. Dixon's expected to be confirmed in the Arrow McLaren lineup for 2027. I'm Adam Cooper. That's Newstalk ZB Sports with Generate, celebrating great performances in sports and KiwiSaver accounts. It's 8:05.
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17: Met Service forecast for Auckland. The marine forecast for the Manukau and Waitemata harbours, variable 5 knots. Hauraki Gulf, variable 5 knots, northeast 10 knots, developing late evening. And Bremhead to Cape Colville, easterly 10 knots. Weather-wise today, a fine day, apart from patches of morning fog, light winds, then easterlies developing from this evening. A high of 15 degrees, a low of 8. Tomorrow a fine day with a few showers developing in the afternoon and nor'easterly winds.
16: Noisy world. Hear yourself think. It's the Mike Hosking Breakfast with Arvida Retirement Communities. Life your way. News Talk ZB. An insect trapped in
0: amber, I've already talked to Glenn about the fact we should be doing Madonna's new album this morning, but he said we're not, so we're not. So we're doing this. This uplifting dance music that is Muse. The Wow Signal is what it's called. It appears they haven't done anything since 2022, Will of the People. The result, though, the claim is their most cohesive listening experience since Black Hole's Resistance era. They've harnessed the emotion and paired it with their most solid songs in ages. Oh, here it goes. Get going now. Here we are. We're off to the races now. What is this? Is this heavy metal? Is this heavy metal?
18: They're sort of in a class of their own, Muse.
0: Pod rock? Is it pod rock?
18: A lot of things.
0: What is it? I don't know what it is.
18: Not bad for, you know, three blokes who just sort of hung out in their spare room.
0: Didn't they all? I mean, honestly, didn't they all? Name me a band that didn't hang out in the spare room. I was watching an interview with Mick Jagger this week, and he goes, oh, we used to hang out together, and we used to do this in a garage, and then Paul came along, and then we did it. It's just the same story every time. 10 tracks, 45 minutes and 24 seconds.
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0: Kate Hawksby is with us, along with Tim Wilson. Good morning to you both.
19: Good morning.
0: Two-part question. Tim, do you do fish and chips on a weekly basis? And two, do you know what a scoop of chips costs these days?
19: Number one, no, we don't do it on a weekly basis. But I do know what a scoop of chips costs. It can run from $9 to $4 across Auckland. Also, crucial question is, what's the size of the scoop? Now, I actually, you did this on air before the news, and my mate Strand texted me. He's a big chip man. He says $4 in Orewa, so that's pretty good. Good size scoop. But also Raglan, Bow Street Fish and Chips, you order the gurnard, they'll give you extra fish.
0: Sorry? You order the gurnard, you get extra fish. What's
19: and
0: that
19: they,
0: mean?
19: Sometimes they give you extra fish.
0: If you order the gurnard?
19: Yeah.
0: So they're trying to shuffle it on. I didn't have time in the interview before 8 o'clock because the Terakee situation. I thought, what's the alternative to Terakee? So maybe you go, you'd go a snapper, wouldn't you, Katie? When was the last time we had fish and chips?
20: I don't know, but you used to have a potato fritter, and you would sometimes and you loved a potato fritter. Yes, and you would sometimes have scallops or oysters.
0: Yes,
20: a battered, disgusting, deep-fried oyster or scallop.
0: The Bluffs came in. During the Bluff season, once a season, I'd do a dozen Bluff oysters deep-fried, which would set, what would that set you back, $80, $87, something like that? It's just ridiculous. The whole thing's absurd. You're right. Well done on the information on chip. We just up the road from us here in town, we did – it was $9 for fish. Was it $9? $9.50 for a piece of fish. For fish of the day, which is mystery fish, we all know that. So $9.50 for the mystery fish, $7 a scoop. Yep. So you're paying $16 for deep fried.
20: $7 a scoop. Wow.
0: That's what I said.
19: Put it together. It's like a Big Mac combo, and you get the Coke thrown in. So
0: I did do a quick one in the newsroom.
19: We could talk about this all day.
0: The quick survey in the newsroom. No one does fish and chips on a weekly basis anymore. I think those days are gone. No.
20: I think it would be more a Taco Tuesday type thing these days, wouldn't it? Or Meatless Monday or
0: Wendy's Wednesday.
20: Fish and Chip Fridays is a bit old school.
0: I think it clearly is. I think we've gone, New Zealand's become ethnic. And so what I think probably when we were kids.
18: Yeah. Thanks,
0: what,
18: Pauline Hanson.
0: No,
20: it's a good thing.
0: No, back when we were monocultural. what we used to do.
20: Which was bad. Yes. Very bad.

0: back when we were monocultural, we used to go to the fish and chip shop because that's all there was. So therefore now we...
1: So thank goodness for immigration and diversity.
0: That's true.
1: That's right.
2: Oh, my God. Thank goodness. Oh, you guys are on song. Fun. Okay, question. Can you order fast food in a drive-thru on a bike?
0: It's not a bad... I can't see why not.
1: I would have thought so.
0: Yeah, I'd say yes.
2: Okay. So the gauntlet was thrown down because Rachel told our oldest Roman, can't do it. She tried it in Nelson 15 years ago. And so Roman hops on his bike and says, if I get through, will you pay for it? And so he waddled out of the drive-thru at KFC on Great South Road with a Zinger burger, chips and a Coke.
1: That's awesome.
2: It is so good.
0: Good on him. So what did Rachel try on in what was happening in Nelson 15 years ago fast food wise?
2: I said, look, here's the thing. She was on foot, I think. I think she might have. Yeah, it's Macca's. Now, here's the deal. I wonder if Macca's have cameras so they go, oh, no, you're not in the car. You can't do it. Whereas maybe KFC, actually, you know what?
0: What do they care?
2: KFC staffer.
0: What does it matter?
2: Who cares, right? Yeah, well, you should be able to walk through the drive-thru.
1: Hold all your takeaways and wobble off your bike, and it's a safety issue.
2: Well, that's a really good. No,
0: what if
2: Kate,
0: you're pissed and go and urinate in the corner of the car park? No, I mean they're there to sell burgers and chips, aren't they? What are they? They're not the moral police.
2: Kate's raised a very good point because when you're trying to hold a Zinger burger bag and a Coke and ride your bike, it's a health and safety issue.
0: Where are you at with the Lime scooter then in that case?
2: Oh.
0: Or the Flamingo. No. What's the pink one? Is it the Flamingo? The Penguin. What is it called? Whatever that is.
2: As someone who has a problem with gravity, Mike, I couldn't possibly comment because,
0: it just suddenly occurred to me, do you know the headline? Do you know everything that's wrong with Radio New Zealand? Do you know everything that's wrong with Radio New Zealand? I read the headline this morning. I was reading Brent Impey. You know Brent Impey? I love Brent, who's the chairman of Radio New Zealand. So I was reading, he did a big article this week and told us what he wants to win. I'm going to give him a piece of advice after the break on how he can win and everything that's wrong with Radio New Zealand. Did you just say, oh, okay.
1: Yeah. I don't know that Brent's asked for your advice. I don't know that he would want that necessarily.
2: But does anyone ask for Mike's advice? No, they don't.
1: It's true.
0: I don't know.
1: Hey, I noticed you're talking about the T-Swizz wedding, which is going to happen this weekend. I personally, I'm with the fans who say it's a ruse. This is what she does. She's not going to get married in Madison Square Gardens.
0: No way. No,
1: Madison Square Gardens is a party. It's a wedding celebration, maybe an after party. The actual wedding will be somewhere else. It's a decoy.
0: Oh, no, I need to take a break. More in a moment. 14 past.
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1: Now, I will take your bet, Katie, if you're saying that the whole wedding
3: It wasn't a bet. Everything in life doesn't have to be a bet and everything doesn't have to be a score out of 10.
4: No, do it.
3: It was just a comment. Why do you have to put money on everything?
1: Because
4: Mike will give $400 to the charity of your choice if you take this bet.
3: Oh my goodness!
1: No, because I thought if you were going to suggest she started building stuff inside it, so something will be there. Yes, there'll be a rehearsal, but if there's a rehearsal,
3: she's not going to get actually married inside the MSG.
1: There is a cocktail party, so I get that. So there is something going on at the MSG. Well, where do you think she's going to get married?
3: Well, no one knows. That's the whole point. That'll be top secret. And this is a whole ruse. All the paparazzi, everyone focused on the MSG.
1: Right.
3: And then they'll go get married somewhere else. And then there's potentially an after party at the MSG or a pre-party or a something.
1: Right.
3: But there's not an actual wedding ceremony there, surely.
1: Okay.
4: Yeah. I think you should, Kate, you've got to take the bet. And if so, Mike shuts up for a weekend. So you have a nice quiet weekend.
1: Oh, no. We macro. We macro on the weekend, Tim.
3: We macro at
1: the weekend.
4: What do you mean you macro?
1: Big picture. Macro's big picture. Micro, we big picture at the weekend. Yep, no, life and times.
4: Oh, okay.
1: So the thing that's wrong with Radio New Zealand, here's the key to their... So I'm reading this morning, so I'm looking through. One of the headlines is, does Palmerston North need 4 McDonald's? And I'm thinking, stop being the moral police. Stop being miserable and negative in the moral police. Palmerston North can have as many McDonald's as they want. If somebody wants to open a McDonald's and sell hamburgers, let them have it. It's not a story.
3: No, but to defend them, that's a good public interest click because people get up in arms about that
4: people
3: stuff.
4: People will,
3: websites want to rage bait. That's what they want to do. People, I don't want that in my backyard. And so off we go.
1: So is that the future news?
4: Then what you do is you say, can you ride a bike through the 4 McDonald's in Palmerston North? And boom!
1: They will have got Professor somebody, the Professor of Nutritional Studies at Massey University with a double barrel name.
3: You're never going to change all that because that is the culture that's endemic in RNZ. The key
1: but
3: thing
1: that's
3: could do
1: what
3: for
1: they
3: RNZ
1: need to
3: is
1: change
3: to
1: be a winner. You I'm just trying to help Brent.
3: You could stop talking about them.
1: Well, Brent wants to be a winner. Well, no, Brent and I go a long way back. And
3: you want to help. You want to help RNZ, whose main goal in life is to beat you. So you want to help them.
1: They're never going to beat me. This. It's just like I'm on the try line and they're coming up puffing and it's almost full time and I'm just trying to give them a little G up. That's all.
3: I don't think they want a G up from you somehow.
1: Okay. What about Michael Laws? Were you interested in Michael Laws this morning?
3: Why? What's he doing?
1: He's going to stand for New Zealand First.
3: Who isn't standing for New Zealand First at this point? Really?
4: Well, can you imagine what the the team building weekend will be like? You've got Michael Laws, Alfred Narol, you've got Stuart Nash,
1: Tane,
4: you've got Winnie,
1: got Tane.
4: Yep, you got Tane. Then they all have a few drinks and Tane, Shane, and they
3: Tane
4: have a few
3: Shane.
4: Drinks.
3: And, Tane and Shane, what a party! Winnie, they're going to clean up.
1: Oh dear. What a selection. When you put it that way, you got Shane, Tane, Wayne and Winnie. What could possibly go wrong?
4: This is what you do with radio. You said more rhyming.
1: There's not enough rhyming. And there's too much moralising on hamburgers. Right, Brent, if you're listening, and I know you are, there's too much not enough rhyming and too much moralising on hamburgers.
3: I know you are. He should be listening to his own station. No, he's probably bored witless and he switched over.
1: And also, uncontrollable giggling. That always helps as well, I reckon. Nice. I got to go. Nice to see you guys. 8:21.
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5: 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And in sport, Spain on course for the first World Cup knockout win since their 2010 triumph. 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
12: Hosking.
11: Mike, Katie's on fire this morning. Yep, she's always on fire. That's why I love her. Mike, how many more washed-up grifters does New Zealand First think it needs to get re-elected? I quite like Michael. Just as a political operator, I haven't dealt with him since the 90s. I mean, for many people listening to this program, they'll be going, who? Because he was around in the, like, I'm guessing, the early to mid-90s, I think he was there. He was an operator behind the scenes for a while. He's one of those Svengali figures until he got to be an MP. He was very astute as a master of the dark arts. And then he got to be an MP, and I think he represented, I can't remember, Hawke's Bay or Napier or one of those sort of seats. And he was fine, and then he ran into a spot of bother towards the end. If you want to find out about the spot of bother, have a look at that. Have a look at the spot of bother. So anyway, they're regurgitating Michael. But I mean, my philosophy on parties like New Zealand First, so they got Tane Randall. Are you voting for a party because of former All Black captains? No, of course you're not. Because you like Tane Randall because he was a rugby player and he's a decent... You're not voting for him because he's suddenly a politician, no more than you're voting for... Shane Jones can't win his seat. Winston can't win his seat. Michael's not going to win his seat. Tane's not going to win his... They're going to win none of their seats. There's not a person in that party who's going to win a seat. No one's going to win a seat outside possibly the Greens and possibly the Maori Party. So the minor party, it's not about that under MMP. You just sort of coalesce around a bunch of people and you go, oh, that vibe, that New Zealand First vibe, do I like it? You vote for it, you don't vote for it. Guess what the average mortgage in Australia is now? This is why they're all coming home. Average mortgage in Australia now is $735,000 average, which is an increase of $75,000 in a

0: year. In New South Wales, the average mortgage is now $860,000. So you can't afford a house because you haven't got the deposit and you can't afford the interest on the bill. So those numbers are haunting the government at the moment. And as I say, why they're returning from Australia to New Zealand. So that with Murray Olds, along with this morning's poll that has One Nation as the lead party in Victoria, of all places. And they've got an election coming up. So interesting times. And Murray Olds is but moments away here on the Mike Hosking Breakfast.
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4: Good morning, it's 8:30. I'm Neva Reti Manu. Reports a former lotto presenter received a taxpayer-funded salary for 5 years after being arrested in a global FBI sting. Russell Harrison hauled hundreds of thousands of dollars worth of gold bars to Turkey for the Comancheros motorcycle gang. Stuff reports Harrison continued to receive his Ministry of Justice salary before he pleaded guilty to money laundering a fortnight ago. Justice Minister Paul Goldsmith says he was shocked to learn of the developments.
5: Obviously, it's a matter for the chief executive, but I've asked for an explanation as to how that could possibly happen.
4: Harrison will be sentenced later this year. The immigration ministers fired back at claims from Winston Peters that nationals acting in bad faith around our trade deal with India. The Foreign Affairs Minister let loose with claims last week that nationals planning targeted immigration restrictions. Erica Stanford's confirmed decisions around the FTA have been sent to other ministers for feedback before a final call's made. She says people who are coming here from India have the same existing visa options other countries do, and that's not changing.
6: The only thing that we're doing, which is what we said we would do, is the additional visas on top of those guaranteed through the FTA.
4: A warning, the staffing challenge for secondary schools seems to be shifting from a crisis of availability to one of suitability. A post-primary teachers association survey finds more teachers are applying for vacancies compared with the previous 3 years. But it notes that for 60% of teaching and leadership roles, there was either no suitable applicants at all or only one. President Chris Abercrombie says junior teachers are having to take on a senior role or work outside their specialist subject area. Concerns over what's still unknown about anti-nausea medications used in pregnancy. Otago University research reveals around 4% of pregnant women used anti-nausea medication in their first trimester in 2005, that number rising to almost 20% by 2019. Lead author Dr. Sarah Donald says commonly used medications and medicines like ondansetron haven't been traditionally used during pregnancy, meaning the safety profile is less understood.
7: And there really isn't enough information. It looks like it's not a very high risk for birth defects, but we just can't rule it out completely. So we can't say for certain that it's absolutely safe.
4: Fears the government has ushered in less safe footpaths by letting parents or guardians cycle with children on them. It's part of a wider suite of transport changes, which will also let e-scooters ride in cycle lanes. Walking group Living Streets Aotearoa President Tim Jones says the whole policy is disjointed because some dangers will be removed while others will be added.
8: We are big supporters of cycle lanes. We want to see more cycle lanes, and that's because, as I've said, we don't want bikes on the footpath.
4: Legal experts are discussing options for change, with some saying the country's relationship property laws are stuck in a bygone era. A conference at Parliament today will look at ways to bring our 50-year-old laws into the modern day, while factoring in social and cultural considerations. Victoria University law professor Nicola Pett says that the change relates to how people are operating in their social lives now compared to 1976. And that's Newstalk ZB News, a spark for business, building growth through tech innovation.
9: News Talk ZB Sports. Spain are 2-0 up over Austria in their Football World Cup round of 32 match in Los Angeles, heading into the final 20 minutes. Striker Mikel Oyarzabal fired the ball into the net in the first half to break the deadlock and give the 2010 champions the lead. In the last few moments, they've added a second. Austria is playing its first knockout match at the tournament since 1954, while Spain's aiming to win its first knockout match since lifting the trophy. Spain's had 66% of match possession so far. The winner plays either Portugal or Croatia in the next round. They'll meet from 11 this morning. Football coverage with Nissan X-Trail, up to 10 years warranty when servicing with Nissan. Six-time major champion Phil Mickelson has disputed allegations of misconduct published by golf publication Scratch. An investigation claimed Mickelson is no longer welcome at three Californian clubs because of inappropriate behaviour towards women. But representatives of the 56-year-old, who defected to the Saudi-backed LIV circuit in 2022, slammed the piece as an anonymously sourced drive-by shooting. They say Mickelson's decisions to end club memberships were his alone, and he's never been expelled from one. However, Mickelson has apologised over a misunderstanding around claims from an ex-wife of a PGA Tour player that he propositioned her in 2015. Golf coverage with Merck's Private Credit for wholesale investors. Visit merx.co.nz. French Open tennis champion Alexander Zverev's continued his early charge at Wimbledon with a straight sets victory in the second round, but the uneventful nature of his win meant the focus of the post-match media conference turned to the growing debate around the All England club's strict ban on dogs. The third seed was asked if he'd like to bring his four canines along.
10: Yeah, it would be nice. I think the dogs will like the grass a lot more than they like the clay courts in Roland Garros, so that might become a problem a little bit, but...
9: Women's world number one Aryna Sabalenka yesterday pleaded with organisers to end their ban, given the relaxed dog rules at Roland Garros. Only service or security dogs are being let through the gates. I'm Adam Cooper. That's News Talk ZB Sports with Generate, celebrating great performances in sports and KiwiSaver accounts. It's 25 to 9. Mike Hosking is next.
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11: Opportunity has released a suite of economic policy wiping interest off student loans for Kiwis who come home. 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
11: no,
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13: Met Service forecast for New Zealand. Northland, mainly fine. Isolated showers in the north and east. Auckland to Manawatu, including Coromandel, Bay of Plenty, Central High Country, Gisborne.

0: In Hawke's Bay and Wairarapa, fine for most, areas of frost and fog. Horowhenua, Kapiti, Wellington, areas of drizzle. Nelson and Marlborough, fine with morning frost. Canterbury, a fine day. Otago and Southland, high cloud increasing, a few spots of rain. Puletu Fiordland, a few showers. And the Chatham Islands, cloudy periods today.
1: Credible. Compelling. The breakfast show you can't miss. It's the Mike Hosking Breakfast with Defender Trophy. Epic adventure, greater purpose. News Talk ZB.
2: Lewis Hamilton's dad selling some of his cars in a couple of weeks at Silverstone, which is interesting. I might give you a few names in a moment. We are more financially confident. This is from the Financial Services Council this morning, their Financial Resilience Index. We are feeling more financially confident. And I note off the back of that yesterday, the government came in with their numbers 11 months the year two, I can't remember, doesn't matter, the last 11 months ended May. We're $3 billion below where we thought we'd be in terms of deficit. We're $3 billion better off. In other words, we're paying more tax and they're spending less. The culmination is we're $3 billion better off than we thought we were. So that's good, isn't it? 23 minutes away from nine.
1: International correspondence with NZI Insurance. Peace of mind for New Zealand business.
2: Me old mate Murray Olds, how are you?
3: Well, very good morning, mate. Yeah, pretty good. Excited about the weekend of rugby coming up.
2: Too. Yeah, should be good. Well, we're going to win. We're going to win by a lot because we had Dave Rennie on before, and he was doing the usual All Black coach thing, whereby they say, "Oh no, the opposition's really very, very good." Win, you know. You know how it goes.
3: Oh, good. I would have liked that interview. It would have been good.
2: Well, it's available online, murraymikehosking.co.nz or whatever the website is these days.
3: I'll have a look, mate.
2: Now, $735,000 average mortgage.
3: Yep.
2: And unless you're in New South Wales, it's $860,000. I mean, who can afford to pay that when you're talking about an interest rate of 5 or 6%?
3: Mate, million-dollar mortgages a minute ago weren't that big. They weren't that unusual. I just can't get my head around that. I'm just an old fart these days, but apparently young people are saddling themselves up with that sort of debt. I'm London to a brick. That is no longer, remotely attractive to 99% of people. I mean, you just can't take on that level of debt, as you say, with interest rates trending up. And, you know, $860,000 as the average mortgage, it's gone up too. I think what the standard, the average national mortgage of $735,000, that's up $75,000 in just 12 months. Now, you know, there are very few people who are earning that sort of money to be able to service that sort of mortgage and go on, buddy, running your life, running cars, raising families, all that stuff.
2: Yeah. What is a mortgage, do you know, at the moment? I mean, we're at about five-ish within a margin. You do a bit less, you can do a bit more, whatever, but it's about five-ish. If you got $1 million, that's $50,000 a year. It's $1,000 a week on interest only.
3: That's right. Yeah, for sure. And, you know, interest rates over here, the cash rate, the official rate is 4.35. It's been that way for most of this year. And, you know, the banks would be loaning you and me money, or with your deep pockets, they'd probably cut you a bit of slack. But for most of us, they're going to be loaning money to us at 7, you know, 6.5, 7. So it's a lot of money to find, isn't it?
2: Yeah, it's crazy. This One Nation thing, I can't work out. So you're having a vote in Victoria. And I've never understood why Andrews and Allen have been able to get away with it, but nevertheless they keep getting voted in. Would you suggest these numbers are accurate? One Nation a smidge above the Coalition and Labor, because you tell us the Coalition are a mess, which they are. But why are they on 26 with Labor on 27 and One Nation up there as well?
3: Well, One Nation is surging. We all know that over here. She, notwithstanding the fact she's lost a bit of bark on the back of that speech at the National Press Club, but out there in mortgage land, in standard Australia land, she's got a lot of appeal. People are looking, Mike, at the Liberal Party, the party of Robert Menzies, right? They're looking at and Labor and saying, you jokers are hopeless, absolutely hopeless. And I'm just going to turn that down there. It just popped up. Sorry, I just had the World Cup on a minute ago and that just came bursting in. They're looking at traditional politics and say, you've got nothing for us, not a damn thing. You know, you have zero understanding of the way we're coping with the cost of living in Australia in 2026. Pauline Hanson, she might not be, you know, your polished performer, But she's speaking the truth. And this is the sort of stuff you hear on the evening news when they vox pop people. Yeah. Pauline Hanson is resonating with people, Mike.
2: Yeah.
3: She may have nothing to offer in terms of coherent policies, except I don't like migrants and I want monoculturalism and I hate childcare and all this stuff. But she is absolutely resonating with people, and it's being reflected in these numbers.
2: See, the big test is in November, because you're actually having an election.
3: That's right.
2: And with your preferencing and all that sort of stuff, on these numbers, what would she end up with? She couldn't be in government. I mean, she wouldn't be in government, but I mean, she'd be a very real presence in the parliament, wouldn't she?
3: Oh, she would. Don't forget, way back in the day, she had 11 seats in the Queensland parliament. Mm. And that's like, it's like the council at Waitemata. That's what the Queensland parliament's like. It's just this big country sort of get together, a bit like a hoedown. But those MPs quickly deserted her because she was just so dreadful to work for, apparently, and work with. I mean, no one works with Pauline. They all work for Pauline. So if those numbers hold up, she would have a significant presence in the parliament. Whether that happens or not, I don't think people are going to actually put the cross in the One Nation box when they walk into the booth. They're going to say,
2: I tend to agree.
3: We don't like the others, but at least they're... We think they can run the joint.
2: Yeah,
3: she
2: can't. I was thinking about what you told me on Wednesday, I think it was, and you're talking about Angus Taylor and whether he was in trouble and he was so boring. Anyway, that midwinter ball that you have in Canberra and they all turn up for the shindig and they give speeches, and Elbo gave a speech and Angus Taylor gave a speech, and it's Chatham rules and you can't report it, but of course it leaks. Yeah. And everyone said this. Angus Taylor's like the world's most boring man. He's like so boring, it's unbelievable. So when Hastie comes out yesterday and goes, I'm never going to bend the knee to One Nation, you can drag me out in a box, blah, blah, blah, is that the sort of thing people are looking for from the coalition side of the equation?
3: Maybe. They're not happy with Angus Taylor. Look at the figures just week after week after week. He's just unelectable, mate. I mean, he could bore for Australia. He'd get a gold medal in boring. You know what I mean? He's just dull. He speaks like a bloody accountant on Mogadon. It's just dreadful. He's not a politician. What the heck they thought they were going to get when they voted him in and tossed out Susan Lee. At least Hastie, right? I know he comes from WA. He has the young family and so on. But heavens above, at least he's putting his head above the parapet, to use a military analogy. And he's saying, right, I'm going to fight Pauline Hanson. I'm going to stand up for what I believe the Liberal Party should be offering Australians in 2026. He's a military, he's very strong, identified as a military man. He's deeply religious and he's strongly conservative. Is this what people want? Maybe it is. They certainly don't want Angus Taylor, mate.
2: Yeah, good on you, mate. We'll catch up next week. Do we catch up? He's got another week to go, hasn't he? Murray Olds. By the way, I got to the bottom. You know that free hours of solar, 3 hours of power you get in Australia? It's all a scam. So it's called the Solar Sharer Program. It started this week. 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Switching to Solar Sharer means moving to a different plan. So the problem with that is that when you switch to the plan to get you free, the plan you switch to is more expensive, and therefore the free is not free at all. You end up paying more. So that's a waste of time, isn't it? 8:45.
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11: The 67 E-types, Jaguars. Lewis's dad. He's selling 27 of his cars, which is interesting because I always understood the story was dad had no money, Lewis had no money. They used to sort of scramble together for parts to go down to the go-kart track, and Lewis is the last of his generation to, you know, sort of get to Formula One with no massive backing, and yet dad's got couple of million pounds worth of cars. Anyway, so something happened along the way. Maybe Lewis bought them all for him. A couple of Astons. One's a Lagonda, one's a V8. This is all happening in Silverstone in a couple of weeks. Got a couple of Mini Coopers, if you're into Mini Coopers. But about $7 or $8 million worth of cars up for grabs. And you can afford it according to this financial resilience indicator, because 25% of us only can continue our current lifestyle for up to a month if we stopped earning. 25% of us, which means 75% could carry on, which is encouraging, but 23% 1 to 3 months, so that's now 48%, so half of us couldn't go much further than 3 months. 15% had two or more years' worth, 23% unconfident about the economy, but that's just attitude, isn't it? 4% had more than $1 million. This is investment. 4%, so 96% don't. 20% had less than 50 grand in investment. What's an investment? Does that count your house or not? 15% have between 50 and 150, 13% very prepared for retirement, which is not many, is it? So why don't we angst and have another conversation about whether we should means test it or bump it up to 67 or whatever. I note that M&M's lost a case in Australia. Should have mentioned this with Murray a moment ago. Swim Shady is a company. And so Slim Shady sued Swim Shady and said Swim Shady was too close to Slim Shady. And he hadn't, Slim, registered his trademark in Australia. So more fool him. So he's lost the case. So Swim
12: I often wonder about that sort of thing, because Burger Fuel at the moment, they've got a burger called the Maltelica.
10: Oh, really?
12: Yeah.
10: Yeah.
12: I don't know if I want those guys coming after me.
10: Does it come with chips?
12: They've got these amazing sort of potato skins at the moment. I can't quite remember what the devil skins. And there is a band called Devil Skin as well. So I don't know what they're doing.
10: Look at the
12: there.
10: Hole you're digging there. Look, at, I mean, there's a lawyer listening to this. Cha-ching, cha-ching. Yeah.
12: Come on, Burger Fuel.
10: 9 minutes away from nine.
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7: Should have mentioned earlier, but Google have lost, speaking of court cases, they lost in Europe. So Europe fined them over $4 billion for anti-competitive practices, basically abusing Android's mobile dominance. They, of course, appealed, finally got to the European Court of Justice, who dismissed it. So they'll have to write a cheque for over $4 billion. Speaking of food also, do we have the Biscoff biscuit? You know the Biscoff biscuit? Is that a thing?
8: Well, everything's Biscoff flavoured these days.
7: You no, not the original.
8: Biscoff chocolate now.
7: The original. Lotus Bakeries.
8: Yeah.
7: Do we have the Biscoff biscuit?
8: Yeah.
7: Is that a good biscuit? What do you pay for one of those? What do you pay for a packet of those? What's a packet of Biscoff?
8: Less than a scoop of chips, I reckon.
7: Would you reckon or do you know? Well, I mean, scoop of chips is $7. So what's a biscuit? See, if you asked me to guess biscuits, I would have gone on sale a biscuit like a Biscoff. I'd say $2.99.
8: Yeah, on special, yeah. You'd be right for a biscuit like that, a sort of a, your plainer end of your biscuit.
7: I should run for Parliament, because when those weird questions come at me,
8: you're
7: I
8: in touch
7: know
8: with the peeps.
7: Stuff. I know this stuff. Somebody was texting somebody, oh, the trailer with Kerry earlier on. Somebody rang yesterday, she was an Australian, rang up and said, you pay $2 for 2 litres of milk in Australia. And I thought, that's bollocks. So I looked it up. The average price for milk in Australia is $5.
8: And also the lady in that trailer also described it as a 2 litre carton of milk. I don't think you can get a 2 litre carton of milk.
7: Up. I mean, there's a lot of misinformation flow. Thank God we're here to clean this up. Anyway, the Biscoff people, who are a company called Lotus Bakeries, their share price is through the roof because the Biscoff thing has gone off globally, and they're battling it. They're resisting the move away to healthy food, and they're a very successful company. Just one of the many things I was reading this week, that's all. 5 minutes away from 9.
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7: Do you have a chocolate-dipped Biscoff? Have they thought about that?
8: Oh, yeah.
7: Oh, you can. Oh, good. Well, that would have been my first suggestion. Biscoff chocolate bar. They're in the chocolate bar. No worry, at Takanini.
8: Cadbury makes a Biscoff chocolate bar.
7: Do they?
8: Yeah, king size.
7: Oh, how do you rip off the Biscoff from those, but the Lotus people? You
8: oh, they'll just be paying the Lotus people. Don't
7: oh,
8: you worry about that.
7: For goodness sake. Slim Shady needs to get onto that.
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7: England in Mexico at Aztec Stadium. Now, the problem with that game for the World Cup is it's 1 a.m. in Britain, so they passed some law to keep the pubs open, so everyone's happy about that. But what about the kids? This is where old Thomas the Tank Engine comes in.
9: Write an excuse for school and let them watch football. Come on, there's so much school to go to, but World Cup is every 4 years. Let them watch. There will be a big, big match on in 4 days, and we need the support of everyone, and especially of the children.
7: That's Thomas Tuchel, not Thomas the Tank Engine, my mistake. There is so much school to go to, eh? Unfortunately, the skills minister, Baroness Jackie Smith, was listening to that, and she goes, I don't want to be a killjoy here, which is the first thing you do when you are a killjoy, but I'll tell you what the biggest killjoy is, young people who don't have the learning to be able to go on and do what they need to do in life.
8: I'm starting to think that Thomas has got a fair point there. There's a lot of school.
7: There's a tremendous amount of school. Katie and I were saying we were walking the dog the other day, and the kids walk, we do it in the afternoon, mid-afternoon, just before dinner at 3:15, as the kids are coming home. And I go, bloody hell, school, eh? And she goes, yeah. And we carry on walking our dog as the kids wander home. Now, that is us for the week. You had a good, very good weekend, and we'll look forward to your company from 6 o'clock on Monday. Happy days.
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26: Good morning, it's 9 o'clock. I'm Neva Reddy Manu. The Justice Minister wants an explanation as to how a man received a taxpayer-funded salary for 5 years after being arrested in a global FBI sting. Former Lotto presenter Russell Harrison hauled hundreds of thousands of dollars worth of gold bars to Turkey for the Comancheros motorcycle gang. Harrison also worked for the family court, and staff reports he continued to receive his Ministry of Justice salary before he pleaded guilty to money laundering a fortnight ago. Minister Paul Goldsmith says it will ultimately be a matter for the ministry's chief executive.
27: Like most any New Zealander hearing that story, I was shocked.
26: Hope's new progress in language learning will go beyond early childhood education. The government's widening access to Enrich for a further 450 centres. The program is now backed by three decades of evidence, with practical tools to increase toddler-teacher communication. Advocates for Early Learning Excellence Chair Kelly Seberg says it paves the way for a 0 to 18 years literacy pathway.
28: When we build strong foundations in oral language, that leads on to early literacy, which feeds into his structured literacy and curriculum in schools, teacher education and ongoing professional development.
26: Commercial fishers are rejecting claims a staple fish and chip fish is facing extinction. Environmental Defence Society data shows the eastern Tarakihi stock has fallen to just 7.7% of its pre-fishing population, while the western stock is at 29% and declining rapidly.
0: Federation of Commercial Fishermen President Doug

0: Saunders Loader told Mike Hosking they've worked since 2017 to rebuild the fisheries and thought things looked good, so this is a kick in the guts. He says the industry needs to stay calm and reassess, and believes comments about extinction are melodramatic and unhelpful. Shoplifters could be trespassed from entire shopping precincts under a proposed ACT Party policy. It would allow for accredited security operators to detain people for 30 minutes and use appropriate force as a last resort. They could also issue exclusion notices for up to 3 years across multiple premises. ACT leader David Seymour says he would typically be defending an individual's right to freedom of movement.
1: What about the right of that lady to close up her shop and not be terrorised by someone who's been warned a million times, trespassed from half the businesses in the area and still terrorising people?
0: Canterbury leaders say they're preparing for local government reform despite uncertainty over what it will look like. More than 100 elected members, chief executives and mana whenua representatives met yesterday. Canterbury Mayoral Forum Chair Nigel Bowen says any proposals submitted will reflect both urban and rural communities. A man has been rescued in Venezuela after being trapped under a collapsed building for 8 days. Around 2,300 people have died as a result of last week's earthquakes, with tens of thousands still missing. Thousands of Venezuelans are sleeping in crowded shelters or outside, with little access to clean water and supplies. BBC reporter Issa Suarez says rescuers worked hard to keep the 44-year-old security guard alive.
2: For days, they have been talking to him, keeping him alive, passing him water. They've been giving him baby food, giving him medicine, communicating with him.
3: News Talk ZB Sports 2010 champions Spain have put the foot on the throttle late in their Football World Cup round of 32 match against Austria in Los Angeles on TVNZ.
4: Austria put to sleep. And Mikel Oyarzabal says, I'm in the picture for the golden boot at the FIFA World Cup.
3: Oyarzabal's second goal of the match has helped seal a 3-0 win at Spain's first knockout stage victory since their triumph 16 years ago. They'll face either Portugal or Croatia next. Those two sides meet at 11 this morning. Football coverage with Nissan X-Trail. Up to 10 years warranty when servicing with Nissan. All Blacks coach Dave Rennie's dismissed the notion that France are lacking some of their top talent ahead of tomorrow's test in Christchurch. A handful of big names, including halfback Anton Dupont and fullback Thomas Ramos, aren't available, having played in the top 14 club final last week for Toulouse. The French side's largely made up of Bordeaux players who won the European Championship this season. Rennie's told the Mike Hosking Breakfast their opponents have incredible depth.
5: They come from the strongest comp in the world, and I guess that's the advantage in France. They pay a lot of money there, and so the best French players play in France. And you'd imagine if all the best Kiwis in the world were playing in New Zealand.
3: Newstalk ZB and iHeartRadio have live commentary of the test tomorrow night. And a clear message from the Netball New Zealand Players Association as the sport faces another scramble to salvage its domestic ANZ Premiership. For a third straight year, the competition is in limbo with no broadcast deal signed for 2027. That's despite reports of increased viewership and bigger crowds. NZNPA General Manager Pippa Moore says while they respect the broadcast landscape has changed, they're adamant they've got a product that should attract investment.
6: What else can you do for a sport like netball that does get the crowds, gets the people, has growth year on year, to make sure that we tap into that side of it to ensure that there is a pathway?
3: 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That's Newstalk ZB News and Sports with Fisher Funds, New Zealand's most trusted KiwiSaver provider. 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
9: Met Service forecast for Auckland. The marine forecast for the Manukau and Waitemata harbours, variable 5 knots. Hauraki Gulf, variable 5 knots, northeast 10 knots, developing late evening.

and Bremhead to Cape Colville, easterly 10 knots. Weather-wise today, a fine day, apart from patches of morning fog, light winds, then easterlies developing from this evening. A high of 15 degrees, a low of 8. Tomorrow, a fine day with a few showers developing in the afternoon and nor'easterly winds.

0: With a few showers developing in the afternoon and nor'easterly winds.
1: 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It's Kerry Woodham Mornings on News Talk ZB.

News Talk ZB, it is 9:07. A very, very good Friday morning to you. Kerry Woodham with you through until midday, and you're so very welcome to join me. 0800 80 10 80 is the number to call. You can text me 9292 ZBZB. And if you want to drop me a line, it's Kerry at newstalkzb.co.nz. So security guards will be given the power to detain people and use force under a sweeping ACT Party proposal that makes the very fair point that police are overstretched and businesses can no longer wait for officers to respond. Some of them would see tectonic plates drift as they waited for the police to respond to shoplifters who are slowly but surely causing their business to buckle under the pressure and the increased costs. Repeated shoplifters. Those who just wander in, take what they want and leave because they know nobody's coming. Those who urinate in doorways and do all sorts of vile things I've heard about from inner city retailers because they know they're not a high priority. It's not good enough, and nobody's come up with a solution yet until ACT's proposal. Under the plan, the accredited security operators would have and could use new powers on private premises, filling in the gap between police and community patrols. The policy would allow retailers, business associations, transport operators and others to deploy the guards. In the story in the Herald this morning, David Seymour said the law and order pledge would protect business owners. He said police can't respond quickly to every call, and we know that. Security professionals have the potential to fill the gap. New Zealand has twice as many licensed security officers as police officers, but they currently have no more authority than any other citizen. And it's true that this has been a hardy talkback chestnut. The question is always asked, why can security guards tackle pitch invaders, but not shoplifters who are brazenly walking out of supermarkets with hundreds of dollars worth of goods in their trolleys, taking one hand off the trolley to give two fingers to the supermarket owners, the customers, and the security guards? The answer is that pitch invaders are a threat to public safety, apparently, to the players, to other people. So security guards are allowed to prevent disruption and mitigate high-risk safety threats by tackling the hooers, whereas walking out with trolleys worth of stuff is not considered a threat to public safety. The physical intervention, the thumping tackles and the arm behind the back and the walking out of the grounds, is purely for expulsion and safety, not for recovering property, which makes the tackle legally defensible if it prevents physical harm or major disruption. So what ACT's legislation, what ACT's proposal would look like would be that you could go after the thief. And if they ran, you could tackle them. The question is, would you want to? Do security officers want the expectation on the part of the business owner and the part of the customers, the legal customers? Do you want that expectation on your

0: shoulders that you will intervene? Do you want everybody to look at you and say, well, go after them? There's all kinds of crazy out there, especially with people who are just blatant career thieves. Will it escalate violence? If you do the thumping tackle, can you expect that the person who's trying to flee will resort to violence to get away? Will simply the threat of security guards being able to act rather than having to stand there like cardboard cutouts of coppers while the thieves laugh all the way to the boot of their car and load it up with all their goods? That must be so galling for everybody. For paying customers to have to see it, for the business owner to have to see it, for the security guards to have to see it, these lowlives just walking out and laughing because they know that everybody is powerless. If you're given power, if the security officers have the power, will that be a sufficient deterrent? I'd really love to hear your thoughts on this. I don't know the answer. I'd love to see them get the powers, the legal powers to intervene. But are you paid enough to risk your life? The coppers aren't, and yet they do. And they're paid a lot more than you guys and girls. There's enormous acts of bravery on the part of security officers. But should there be an expectation of that kind of bravery? Love to hear your thoughts on this. 0800 80 10 80 is the number to call. It is 14 past nine.
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0: Paul, good morning to you.
1: Morning, Kerry. Listen, I agree about the malls and things like that, but I also experience security guards just standing there, not being able to do anything in the hospitals. I had a bit of a stay not so long ago, and some family was kicking off in the hospital, and the security guards could just stand there. They weren't allowed to do anything, and they caused an absolute ruction, these people.
0: What would you expect the security guard to do? Forcibly remove them from the premises, or?
1: Absolutely. There was only one out of the whole, you know, probably four or five of them that was causing all the trouble. And if they had, I reckon if they had removed him from the premises, then it would have settled down. I really do. Because even the rest of the family was telling him to calm down. But anyway, it was pretty upsetting. And, you know, there were a lot of sick people around me, and they were, you know, they were getting physically really upset.
0: That kind of level of, even when it's just verbal aggression, it just sends that flight-fight response right through you. It is a physical response to that kind of aggression.
1: Absolutely. And my wife, she's a nurse, and she said it's been going on for years. You know, the security guards have their hands tied. They can't do anything. So,
0: I know, even when the nurses are being abused and fellow patients are being abused and they bully their way into intensive care, I'm sure ACT's bill would cover that.
1: Yeah, I really hope so, because things need to change, certainly in that environment.
0: Because there's got to be a level of policing. If public shame doesn't do it, if naming and shaming people doesn't do it, because a lot of people don't have shame anymore, they don't feel that emotion, there is no kind of community policing that there used to be in the olden days, for better and worse. There's got to be a level between civilised behaviour, absolute oiks making life misery, and crime.
1: Totally agree.
0: I think that's where ACT's looking to address it.
1: Yeah. And I really hope things get done.
0: Same. Thank you very much, Paul. Hi, Gary.
2: Good morning. I just thought I'd give a kind of my two cents worth. Coming down to security, it means if you're going to detain people, you have to have training to do that. And you have to have the right people. So if you are employing people, they have to. What's interesting, so to give an example, out of the whole population, police only employ about 7% of the population, because that person that's employed psychologically has to fit within the parameters. So you can't have angry people with mental anger problems becoming a security guard and then beating the shit out of every person that does theft. You've got to be very careful of how that's dealt with, and it can be dealt with if you have the right training. Well, I mean, you train police, they become good and they deal with the situations, and the same would happen, I think, with security guards. If they have the proper training and they have the proper legal parameters to work with, then you're going to be able to do it. The problem comes down, it's a very fine one, is where you have an incident, and I can give you an example. The other day, my wife and I were coming into Woolworths, and there was a ruckus at the door. Two people were walking out with two full trolleys full of meat and stuff, and there were staff members trying to stop it. They weren't security. They were just very small ladies that were trying to stop these people. And I'm kind of like, ooh, I'm going to get into this. And then my wife's grabbing me back going, no, it's not yours. That's not your thing. The other members of the public started to come in to stop these thieves. I thought, where are they going? And I saw the car that they were waiting for. I just took out my phone and started videoing this guy. And this guy then started getting a little bit angry towards me. And I just kind of replied to him.

0: and not a nice way, and he got more agitated because I thought the more he gets agitated, the more he's going to stop these guys coming out. And long story short, as they left, there was enough delay in them leaving, and they didn't. They tipped the trolleys over, which was quite clever because they couldn't run out with all the stuff, and they were just grabbing as much as they could, then running out to their car. But as they drove out, a police car pulled over and stopped them. And that came because of the good information and the ruckus. But one of the other points was, towards the end, one of the ladies who was one of the theft ladies, pulled out a knife.
1: And oh, my God.
0: So she's then throwing the knife around. And then everybody kind of then backed off, you know, and it's kind of like... and then it's getting dangerous. So these are the levels. Where do you fit a security guard into this?
1: Yeah.
0: I really do feel sorry for a lot of businesses and business owners. Really, some of the big places, the systems that have been put in place to combat this, they've actually got some companies now are stepping up and they all take the complaints and put the complaints with police. They'll gather enough information to find, you know, sometimes there is whole families that are actually shoplifting and they go in en masse to a place and they do it. So to combat all of that, I do believe that security, I think they are going to be the answer. I do think that the right amount of training, I think that if you actually give the people the power, they're going to have to just, there'll be problems, and there'll be problems where people go too far. I mean, you look at police, when they have it, sometimes you get some police that go too far, and they abuse their powers.
1: Not very
0: so
1: often.
0: It's just, no, it's not, but it does happen.
1: So yeah, it does happen,
0: Yeah, so it's just got to be careful with that.
1: Do you support it?
0: Yes.
1: You do. Yeah, good. Thank you, Gary. News Talk ZB 924.
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1: 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Matt, good morning to you.

0: Good morning, Kerry. On the ACT's security proposals, I don't think it's a good idea. I don't think it's a good policy. My opinion is we should not be giving New Zealand police powers of detention to essentially private individuals operating within private security companies. I don't think it's would lead to good outcomes.
1: Well, we haven't got good outcomes right now when you've got people who are threatening shopkeepers, taking goods at will, and the people are powerless to stop them.
0: I don't agree that what you say, people are powerless to stop. I think people are. So I think the existing powers they have are good. And so
1: like what, stand and watch them?
0: Oh, they can exit them from commercial premises. They can prevent them from being violent, but to detain citizens, and I don't think that's right to have private companies. It could potentially lead to not just security companies, but private security detaining people. How would that be? Private security people detaining New Zealand citizens.
1: But what New Zealand citizens? I mean, it's not like the security guards are going to wander up as I'm debating whether to get the Marmite or Vegemite or the, you know, which cheese to get and detain me. You know, they're not going to do that unless I'm stealing something.
0: The policies are giving the powers of detention. So
1: yeah, to people who are thieving, not willy-nilly, holeless, bowless.
0: Yeah, we don't want New Zealand police powers to private security. You know, we don't want that. I don't think that'll be good. You don't want private companies, private companies detaining people.
1: What do you think they would do? You keep talking about people. We're talking about thieves.
0: Choppers. Yeah, sure.
1: I mean, there's a difference between a person innocently going about their business, shopping, with the ability to pay for it.
0: So you think we should give New Zealand police powers to private security companies?
1: If it means that there needs to be a layer of protection for the shopkeeper and the customers from people who are coming in and stealing, and in some cases violently stealing.
0: I think the existing protection is sufficient. Maybe, you know, commercial operators need to have more security guards. They don't, you know... You know, if there's violence, they can prevent that, they can defend, they can exit people, you know, criminals from premises.
1: But after the event?
0: Well, during the event.
1: Well, exit them. Defend. The bloody people are exiting anyway at a rate of knots with a trolley full of goods that they're loading up into their boot. Afterwards, they can say, you're not allowed to come in here. They can put up their photo and say, you're not allowed to come in here, and by God, that was hard won as well. They're not detaining people. They're detaining thieves. Well, there's a big difference.
0: So you think they should be cuffed and detained by private security staff?
1: People with trolleys full of groceries, I do. Well, what would... So you would just let them go, Matt? What would your answer be?
0: Well, if they need more security guards.
1: Yep, to do what? To stand and give them a guard of honour as they walk out the bloody supermarket with the trolley?
0: You're being overly emotional, Kerry.
1: I think you started it, to be fair, Matt.
0: They can retain the goods. They can stop them being violent towards other people. They can defend. They can exit them. Detention, no.
1: They're already exiting. That's the point. They want them to stay within the supermarket and pay for the goods.
0: I don't think private security people should be detaining people. It's the role.
1: They're not detaining people. They're detaining thieves.
0: Them. Well, that's what ACT's proposal is. And furthermore, I've got concerns about David Seymour's discernment when I hear in the media the other day that he thinks compulsory KiwiSaver will not end up with more money for New Zealanders, which he said in the media the other day.
1: So. Well, that's a whole other issue, Matt, and I think we'd probably end up arguing about that one too. We appear to be diametrically opposed. But nonetheless, I really appreciate your opinion. I just... don't quite understand where you're coming from. News Talk ZB, it's 27 to 10.
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13: With Your Ride, New Zealand's number one taxi app, download Your Ride today. Radio host and former MP Michael Laws has his eyes on a seat in Parliament, announcing he'll run for New Zealand First this election, saying the country needs major change and he wants to be part of creating it. More people are going electric amid global fuel uncertainty, with the June quarter seeing a boom in electric vehicle sales, with full EVs seeing a 19% increase compared to the same period last year. Former Te Pāti Māori co-leader Te Uraroa Flavel reckons the party's in for a hiding at the election and won't be able to hold on to its six existing seats. Proven long-term benefits for early childhood program Enrich, which pushes oral language skills before school, have seen the government widen access to the scheme for a further 450 early childhood education centres. Legal experts will meet at Parliament today to discuss how the country's relationship property laws should be changed, with some saying they're stuck in a bygone era. Auckland housing changes mapped out. See how streets could be impacted in the new interactive map at nzherald.co.nz. Now back to Kerry Woodham.
1: Thank you very much, Kay. It's 24 minutes to 10. Yes, I felt much the same, texters. Much the same. There was one texter who agreed with Matt. What next? Allow them into our homes. And the thing that really rucked me up, and rucked up a number of you too, was the sexist, oh, you're being a little emotional. He was, and without reverting to being a seven-year-old and saying he started it, by saying that people would be detained, like people, as I'm standing there mulling between the Pam and the rolling meadow, my Edom and my Tasty, all of a sudden I'm going, people are going to be detained? I don't think so. Did I accuse him of being emotional? No, I did not. But as somebody said, he was losing the argument, so he has the gall to call you emotional. I know, that's what ground my gears, but I think we finished in a civilised fashion. Now, as we've heard, ACT wants to give specially trained security guards stronger powers to tackle, in some cases literally, crime in malls, shops and transport hubs. The police would allow accredited guards to detain offenders, issue exclusion notices, and use reasonable force

0: with ACT arguing it would help businesses stay safe while police resources are stretched. To discuss, I'm joined by CEO of the New Zealand Security Association, Gary Morrison. Good morning to you, Gary.
1: Yes, good morning. Good to talk to you, Kerry.
0: And good to talk to you again. When it comes to security guards having extra powers, do they want them?
1: I think it's important to note here this would only be for those security staff who want to be involved,
0: yep,
1: have the right skills, the capability, can go through the necessary training to have that ability to have those powers.
0: So just because you want to doesn't mean you will be able to?
1: No, not at all. It really requires a small group of people who are well-trained, have the right skills, the right competence, the right capability. It would not be for all security staff. And a vast majority of security staff probably wouldn't want to be put in that situation.
0: No.
1: So we're talking about a reasonably small cohort of people. I think we've got about 27,000 licensed security staff currently. We would see this as probably a maximum of maybe 1,000, 2,000 people.
0: Wow. Okay. And so they would apply and go through a process similar to the police in terms of vetting?
1: They would certainly go through, well, they already go through vetting to work in the industry.
0: Yeah, they already go through vetting for that, but they probably don't have the psychological profiles, do they?
1: Exactly. Mm. To make sure they're competent for the role, they've got the right skills and can do the training, and that training would be quite stringent as well.
0: Is that training ready to go the moment you get the legal authority to do so?
1: It is largely in place. We would certainly want to get some input from the police and from relevant experts. It's already been designed by experts.
0: Yeah.
1: But I think just getting a wider overview and certainly getting a sign-off from police would be desirable. But it is there. It's really pretty much ready to roll out.
0: So you've just been waiting for somebody with the political cojones to take this kind of legislation through Parliament?
1: I think it's important to remember that the Ministerial Advisory Group for Victims of Retail Crime has been looking into this for quite a period. We put submissions through. Our submissions very much align with where ACT's coming from on it. But I also know that from that advisory group, there were recommendations for powers for security staff, which are currently sitting with Ministers Goldsmith and McKee.
0: Mm-hmm.
1: So it has been in progress for quite a long time. But the good thing for us is this very much aligns with the recommendations we put through.
0: I'm going to put to you, we had a caller who felt that security guards would be able to just detain people.
1: I did listen. I think the key there is he was talking about detaining, and effectively that detainment is a very, very last resort. If you've got competent staff with the right training, it's all around focused on preventing that issue escalating to that point of view. The ideal is you don't let the offenders into the retail store in the first place.
0: Yeah.
1: Or you take protective measures and proactive measures whilst they're on store, get them out of it, rather than getting into that situation where you do have to detain. And you'd only detain an offender where it's really safe to do so. You know, and if it's at a checkout area, you've got staff involved, you've got other customers, potentially the elderly, potentially children, the last thing you want to be doing is causing an issue at that stage.
0: Yeah.
1: So a good judgment call may be that you do have to let the offender exit the premise and take some action at that stage, if that is the safest option there. And again, you wouldn't detain an offender unless it's in an area where you can actually hold them safely.
0: Yeah.
1: It's all very well detaining somebody at the checkout, but where are you going to put them? You can't just leave them there for half an hour until the police arrive. So there's a lot of proactive measures and considerations would be in place. We operate to the very tight SOPs, standard operating procedures, and that would outline all of those requirements you'd consider before you went down that track of detaining.
0: Yeah, and it's not as though they could ruin their lives. It's not as though they'd be able to falsely imprison these people and, you know, give them a criminal record. All they're doing is helping out the police.
1: Correct.
0: And then the police sort it out. Yeah.
1: Yeah. And an interesting part for us, we actually see this as potentially a pathway for those employees who would like to move into the police force.
0: Yeah.
1: It is giving them some of the skills and some of the experience for those who would like to work in police and see that as a future career opportunity for them as well. So there is that pathway opportunity for people who want to go down that track as well.
0: And a big part of that is using your judgment, because that's what the police do, use their judgment
1: exactly.
0: And try not to get it to the point of aggression.

0: key focus of the training. It's key focus of the vetting right up front to make sure you're getting the right people. And then part of that training is very much around that focus and building situational awareness.
1: Yeah.
0: But making sure you're aware of potential offenders coming on site, keeping them under observation, being aware if they may be carrying weapons, etc. They may be in an area within the store that gives them access to weapons. So all those thought processes and being aware of it before you look to take any action at all.
1: Lovely to talk to you as always. You are the voice of reason. You're a perfect antidote to Matt. You've calmed
0: Thanks,
1: me down. Thank you, Gary. Gary Morrison, the CEO of the New Zealand Security Association. News Talk ZB, it is 17 to 10.

0: What, no, which one?
1: No, it's the wrong one. It's the one...
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1: Yeah, that... Oh!
0: Stuff it, Sal. We're reclaiming the garage.
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8: Luana, good morning to you.
9: Good morning, Kerry. I'll say on the first, I've been a great admirer of yours for many years. Oh. Going back to when you did those mini marathons and I've read all the books from Gaza.
8: And have you done one yourself?
9: I have.
8: Oh, well done you.
9: Yes, you inspired me.
8: Oh, good.
9: Kerry, just on the subject of security guards, it opens up a whole plethora of stuff to training that the security staff have to attain. I agree with the CEO of security. You know, in the supermarket, I live in Huntley, you cannot place hands on anyone that's walking out with a shopping trolley because it could be classed as assault. I work at the prison, and as a prison officer, we are trained every 6 months on how to use of force, tactical options model. The force that we use, is it reasonable, necessary and proportionate? Are security guards going to be armed with onboard body cameras? Because what if, under the Crimes Act 1961, they are charged with excessive use of force? It just opens up a whole plethora of training, suitability. But I agree there's something has to be done. But,
8: it certainly sounded like, from talking to Gary, he was not like, yeah, we're all keen to go and all 37,000 of us will be up. And he said, no, it'll only be a very few that would be suitable and that would

0: want to.
1: Yeah, it just opens up so much training involved. And what happens if they produce a lethal weapon? Are they security guards going to be armed with less lethal weapons like a pepper spray?
0: Yeah.
1: You know, so it has to be done very, very carefully. Training has to be done on a regular basis. Even I, as an officer working in the prison, I can't even detain anyone. I can't place hands on. I don't have that authority. But communication, presence of staff in the shop makes a heaps of difference. Situation awareness, tactical communication, all those things have to come into play before you even try to place hands on someone walking out with something in the shop.
0: I'm ever so impressed that you have training every 6 months, and I imagine a large part of that is the de-escalation. Nobody wants it to go to a pitched battle, do they?
1: No, I mean, I train staff in the prison to use use of force, to be able to use tactical communication safely, distance away from an object or a person who's going to come towards you with harm, gives you time, which gives you options to make safe decisions. So these are these things that security staff inside a supermarket, because if someone grabs a wine bottle and comes at you with a wine bottle because they're trying to walk out with a whole trolley of alcohol,
0: yeah,
1: you know, what do? Do you back off, put your hands up, activate your on-body camera, or do you just let them walk out and be safe?
0: Yeah, and I thought Gary's point too about all very well and good detaining them, but where? You don't want to keep them anywhere where it's going to be a danger to other people.
1: That's correct.
0: It sounded thoughtful. It sounded like they had been thinking about it for some time. This wasn't just a knee-jerk response. There needs to be a layer between the community and the police. There needs to be something in between.
1: Yes, that's right. I mean, even it goes to, let's change the subject to, when someone's assaulting somebody inside the supermarket, what do you do then?
0: Yeah, exactly.
1: You know, a man is giving his wife a beating in the middle of the supermarket. As a member of the public or security guards, your ability to detain is very limited because we don't have the rights like police.
0: So you think it should go up a little bit, but with protections for the individuals and for the public?
1: Yeah, we have to do something because the prison is filled with people, theft, incredible. It has to be something, but what? And it has to be done very, very carefully because you open up the risk of reading a security guard trying to detain a member of the public and he was knifed or killed or slashed with a bottle of wine.
0: Very good points you make, Luana. Lovely to talk with you.
1: Thank you very much, Kerry.
0: Lovely to meet you. I kind of feel like I know you. Thank you very much for your call. News Talk ZB, it is 9 to 10.
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3: 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Simon, good morning.
4: Your last two or three calls have been excellent and they're nailing everything that's at stake and that is a problem. You and I can already agree on the main thing. This is costing the supermarkets. If it's costing the supermarkets, they are passing the costs on to you and I.
3: Yeah.
4: Whatever they put in place, whether it be a security guard or hiring the local rugby team, it will cost the supermarket, so it will cost us. We have to be prepared for maybe 5% price rises, maybe more. Kerry, you travel a wee bit.
3: Yeah.
4: You go with your passport in your hand, and you put it up against a machine and it opens the gate and you can exit or you can enter. The technology already exists. If you do not produce a receipt that you put up against that, then you cannot get out the supermarket.
3: Yeah,
4: your trolley
3: the gate stays
4: will be locked.
3: Yeah.
4: Yeah. They already have the technology that you can push your trolley around the supermarket and it will scan your items for you. So you can go through an automatic teller type machine at the end of the day and it just you pay for what you have scanned. The cameras can also scan stuff that you've put in there that you didn't scan.
3: Yeah.
4: So the technology exists. Because we will be paying for this no matter what option is taken up, why the hell aren't the supermarkets investing in trolleys that cannot go outside of their shop without producing a receipt?
3: Well, I've asked the supermarkets that in the past. Thanks, Simon. Exactly that point. And they said that they felt that New Zealand shoppers wouldn't want to be inconvenienced. And I said, oh, we would. It really is a very minor inconvenience. They seem to think that there'd be customer resistance to having to scan. I assured whoever it was I was speaking to, I can't remember which company it was, that most of us, I'm sure, would be quite happy to produce a receipt. We get one anyway, scan it, and out we go. But yes, I agree with you. I think we do need to bring in the technology along with the increased powers. Well, that was an invigorating hour, wasn't it? Hey? Can't say that was boring, can you? Coming up to the news, not at 11, Helen. You're a wee bit ahead of yourself, my darling. Coming up to the news at 10, Madonna's officially dropped Confessions 2. It's her 15th studio album and the highly anticipated electronic sequel to her iconic 2005 record, Confessions on a Dance Floor. Don't know if you caught the Madonna and Graham Norton interview on Wednesday. Producer Helen found it very underwhelming, as did my friends Rosie and Di. They too were watching it in real time, giving me the bully so I didn't have to watch it for myself. Found it very cold. Not a warm human. Anyway, she can sing a bit. From her Confessions too. Mind you, I went to see her live, and she wasn't live, she was lip-syncing. From her Confessions 2 is the collab with Sabrina Carpenter and Bring Your

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10: 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Mike Hosking, Ryan Bridge, Matt Heath, Tyler Adams, all the names you can trust. 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
11: It's 10 o'clock. I'm Kay Gregory. Michael Laws wants another crack as a Member of Parliament. The former MP has announced he'll run for New Zealand First this election. Laws entered Parliament as a National MP in 1990, but left to join Winston Peters' party after frustration with National's economic policies. He left Parliament after a conflict of interest scandal in 1996, later becoming Whanganui Mayor and an Otago Regional Councillor. He's since worked across radio, but now says the country needs major change and he wants to be part of creating it. Belief the Ministry of Justice could have fired an employee arrested through an FBI sting rather than suspend him on full pay. Former Lotto presenter Russell Harrison carried thousands of dollars worth of gold bars to Turkey for the Comancheros motorcycle gang. At the time, he worked for the family court, and staff reports he received his salary for 5 years before pleading guilty to money laundering a fortnight ago. Taxpayers Union spokesperson Jordan Williams says the ministry is trying to say its hands were tied.
12: That's not the standard for an employment relationship. It's on the balance of probabilities, not a criminal standard of beyond reasonable doubt.
11: The immigration minister is clearing up the details around potential rules tied to the trade deal with India. Foreign Affairs Minister Winston Peters last week accused National of secretly planning targeted immigration restrictions. Erica Stanford says ministers will give feedback around some free trade decisions before a final call is made. She says people from India will still have other visa options, but a new visa under the free trade agreement won't allow partners or children to come with them.
13: To the temporary entry visa, it is single people and it's a 3-year visa and required to leave afterwards.
11: More certainty for security guards and business owners is the intention of the latest ACT party policy. The proposal would allow accredited security operators to detain people for 30 minutes, issue exclusion notices, remove people, and use reasonable force as a last resort. ACT argues it offers a middle ground between a security guard and police officer. A former co-leader says Te Pāti Māori is in

0: For a hiding at November's election. Te Uraroa Flavel believes the party's lost its way with infighting, personal attacks and poor leadership, and change is needed. Many parents are left with unanswered questions around the risks of airborne asbestos fibres from children's sand play. Officials are weighing up an outright ban after AUT researchers found 3 of 24 products recalled last year could release fibres into the air. Christchurch mother Ali Crisp has an ongoing case with the Disputes Tribunal after her children regularly played with a Kmart sand product. She told Ryan Bridge today an asbestos exposure diagnosis usually doesn't come until at least a decade later.
1: Just waiting and seeing and letting that latency period run out, to me, doesn't seem like the best thing we could be doing with our time.
0: Steps are being taken to protect the most vulnerable bird species in anticipation of a deadly avian flu variant arriving on our shores. Docs starting to vaccinate kākāpō, Takahe, Tūturuatu, Kaki and Kākāriki.

0: brings this round of 32 match to a conclusion. Huge joy for the massive Spanish contingent in Los Angeles today.
1: The 2010 champions have blitzed Austria 3-0 to book a spot in the round of 16. Striker Mikel Oyarzabal grabbed a brace, moving to sixth on the tournament's golden boot tally with four. Spain will meet either Portugal or Croatia next. That match is underway in Toronto from 11 a.m. Football coverage with Nissan X-Trail, up to 10 years warranty when servicing with Nissan. Former All Black Richard Lowe admits the dawn of a new era for the side is harking back memories of 1986. It's just ticked over 40 years since the Baby Blacks' famous win over France in Christchurch at the old Lancaster Park. A year later, the side won the inaugural Rugby World Cup, toppling France in the final. Lowe is sensing some similarities. He spoke to Newstalk ZB this morning from the farm.
2: Hopefully on tomorrow, it'll be a start of another sort of era. New coach, new captain. A lot to look forward to.
1: Live commentary of tomorrow night's test on Newstalk ZB and iHeartRadio. Meanwhile, Tamati Allison will join fellow former All Blacks assistant coach Jason Holland's staff at the Blues for Super Rugby next year. Allison's also the current Māori All Blacks head coach after leaving the national side last year. Hosts England are through to the T20 Women's World Cup cricket final at Lord's after a 40-run semi-final victory over South Africa. They'll meet Australia in Monday's decider. And the Auckland Filipino community is ready to make its men's basketballers feel at home. A sold-out crowd is expected to lean in favour of the visitors when the Tall Blacks host the Philippines for a crucial World Cup qualifying game at Spark Arena. Neil Castillo from the Filipino NZ Basketball Reps Group says it's a special chance to rub shoulders with their top players.
3: Taking photos, having their signatures is actually a huge thing for us in Manila. You barely get close to them, take photos and all that. So it's really good that they come over here, mingle with their fellow Filipino.
1: I'm Adam Cooper. That's Newstalk ZB News and Sport with Fisher Funds, New Zealand's most trusted KiwiSaver provider. 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
7: Met Service forecast for New Zealand Northland, mainly fine, isolated showers in the north and east. Auckland to Manawatū, including Coromandel, Bay of Plenty, Central High Country, Gisborne, Hawke's Bay and Wairarapa, fine for most, areas of frost and fog. Horowhenua, Kapiti, Wellington, areas of drizzle. Nelson and Marlborough, fine with morning frosts. Canterbury, a fine day. Otago and Southland, high cloud increasing, a few spots of rain. Puletu-Fiordland, a few showers, and the Chatham Islands, cloudy periods today.
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8: 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And if you want to drop me a line, you can do that too, kerry@newstalkzb.co.nz. Yeah, I switched to another program after about 15 minutes of Madge, says one texter. And another says Madonna should just give up. I'd rather listen to AI. On the security guards getting extra powers. A lot of people saying, why don't we use the technology that's available? You know, the trolleys lock up once they're triggered, scanning to get out. I don't understand why the supermarkets don't use the technology that exists already and is working already overseas either. They said that they felt that there'd be customer resistance. I don't think so. And in reference to caller Matt, who told me that I was getting emotional, wasn't quite the sexist Quinella. I didn't get the, you're getting emotional, calm down. Because because never in the history of people being told to calm down has anyone ever actually calmed down. And it wasn't quite the sexist trifecta of you're getting emotional, calm down, comma, love, full stop. That's the full suite of sexist comments that are casually delivered. Just got the one, so willing to give him a pass. Matt was one of these people who clutch their pearls and shriek at any change. The guards will not get police powers. They will not get pepper spray or tasers. They will get additional tools to deal with a major problem. They'll get the ability to detain and deal with those who offer violence during their crime. The Security Association representative was correct. This will come down to training the right people and monitoring the outcome. De-escalation training, knowing legislative powers, and ensuring the response of the guards is proportional to the threat will be important. And that's what the Security Guards Association was focusing on. That's right. So thank you very much for that, and happy to take some talk on that. I'm just going to have a mild rant about the ex-Lotto presenter, Russell Harrison, who needs to pay it back. He received his taxpayer-funded Ministry of Justice salary for 5 years until a FBI sting made it to court. And then he pleaded guilty. It wasn't even a not guilty plea. He pleaded guilty to a charge of laundering money. Once he pled guilty, his employment was terminated. But for 5 years, knowing he did it, having only signed on a few months before the sting was revealed. Oh no, days after, not months, I'm sorry. Stuff revealed that his arrest in June 2021 came just days after he'd started working at the Ministry of Justice as a kaiārahi, a family court navigator. He had applied for the role to listen and work with our communities to improve services for the people who need them most and increase support for the most vulnerable. Days after he got the job, he was suspended on full pay after his arrest until he pleaded guilty, at which point his employment was terminated. A government document breaking down Ministry of Justice salary ranges said a kaiārahi was paid an annual salary of between 81,000 and 112. So for 5 years, he sat on his bum getting this money, but also a point made in the Stuff story from an independent survivor advocate said that while he was sitting there suspended, but technically employed, he couldn't be replaced while suspended. So all the other people who were doing his job had more work to do because they were one man down. 5 years. So at the very least, he owes the taxpayer $400,000. And I want to see it paid back. Even if he's on a benefit for the rest of his sorry life, he can pay it back. I understand the, you know, innocent until proven guilty. But the fact that he pled guilty at the very first opportunity he got at the trial means he knew it was coming.

0: 5 years on a taxpayer-funded salary days after he'd started in the job. There has to be a way to tighten things up. Anyway, that was my little rant for today. I read that and could not believe it. The government's going ahead with an expansion of a program to help under-fives language development because it is a real problem. Five-year-olds are arriving at school with the language skills of two-year-olds. And Erica Stanford says we need to change that. The program teaches early childhood teachers how to strengthen children's language through everyday interactions, play and conversation. I would have thought they'd have been doing that already. But apparently there are ways to make it even better, to go beyond just the would you like apple or would you like raisins? I don't think you can have raisins because you choke on them. Would you like apples or pears for your morning tea? Like, talking to your child is one of the most, I found, natural things in the whole wide world. But I was interested to find out that not all parents felt the same way. Educated, capable, loving parents didn't feel completely natural about chatting to a baby. They were like, they can't talk back to you. You feel like an idiot. But that's the way. I mean, you watch a baby's eyes when they're looking at your face. They follow everything. They follow your eyes, your facial expressions, the movement of your mouth. That's how they learn. And I'm sure I've told you before, but I remember years and years and years and years ago, a young woman I knew was heading up to Whitianga to be with her fisherman partner, and she had a new baby. And she said, I'm really worried because I'm not going to be seeing many people. We live quite remotely. And I'm worried that there is no play centre in the area at the time. There may well be now. What if my baby suffers because I'm hopeless as a parent? And a mate of ours said, listen to talkback radio. You'll be able to hear the rhythm of conversation and conversation. You'll be able to hear the rise and fall of people as they get more emotional when they're having discussions with callers. You'll hear the, you know, a proper rhythm, not a monotonous speak at you, but an exchange between people. So that's the next best thing. If you can't talk to your baby because you feel like an idiot or for whatever reason, I just saw Kate as an audience. She couldn't get away. I could talk as much as I liked. No, but I mean, they do make sounds back at you when you respond to that. And to me, it seemed perfectly natural, but I get that it's not everybody's thing. I just want a standing ovation for all those parents, mainly dads, who told me that they hated reading, but made sure that for half an hour every night, they snuggled in with their child and read and made it something really enjoyable for the child to try and inculcate a love of reading for them, and bloody good on them. So I guess if the parents aren't doing it, then the poor old early childhood educators will have to. But in saying that, I was the judge at the semi-final of the Year 6 speeches at Chelsea Primary yesterday, a guest judge. And what amazing, articulate, gorgeous young people, well-researched, well-delivered, really well-written speeches. And according to some of the teachers who'd known the kids since they were 5 years old, some of them had come ahead in leaps and bounds in terms of language and confidence. You know, I didn't know the backstory. They did, and they were just so proud of those kids. But it was such a pleasant experience. But that should be something that everybody's able to do, that everybody has the opportunity to do. It just kills me that some of these kids are being left behind because the parents don't know or don't care. Kerry, hello.
1: Good morning. Beautiful day here in Taranaki today.
0: You can see the mountain?
1: I can see everything. The mountain, the sea. I'm living the dream.
0: Okay, you were talking about the childhood language development.
1: So, Kerry, a couple of days ago, maybe yesterday, you were also talking about the fact that school lunches. We've also recently discussed the fact that kids are turning up to school and they still aren't even toilet trained. They're still in nappies, yeah, and things like this. And, you know, the problem is, and we're looking

0: well, they're unsocialised.
1: Yeah.
0: It's just a huge problem, ongoing problem, and it's not something we can solve overnight. But, boy, we definitely need to start looking at how do we find a solution for all of this. And, you know, it's stop giving people money to have babies.
1: Yeah, mate, you know, I don't know. I do not know. It's something that's free, that you know that what you are doing is so important, and it's a free tool that you have at your disposal. You can read anything to them, the backs of the cereal packet, the street signs, you know, the go to the park and read the information around the wetlands, or, you know, whatever. There's, if you're not confident about speaking, if you've been told to shut up from the time you were a baby and now you're a parent, you might not be confident, but it's every child psychologist says it.
0: You put the socks on, you count one, two, look at the birds in the sky and tell them it's birds. And, you know, it is just, unfortunately, we have got people out there, and it's not, I don't believe that it's the majority of people having babies, but there's some people out there having babies, and it's just it's a lifestyle. It's not, I accidentally got pregnant and, oops, here we go, I'm raising this child. Children are a gift, and we need to start looking at that as a society. And we're also very much developing a two-tier society. You're talking about the year six, was it, students who articulated beautifully, and then there's kids who are just, they're never going to succeed because they have not got that start in life.
1: That first 3 years, I remember Nathan Wallace saying, if you're given $100,000, and you give that to parents of a new baby that for their education, they'd think, right, well, we'll put them through private schools and that's for their university. But the best thing you can do is have somebody at home with them for those first 3 years and use the money to do that. You know, just have that.
0: I was fortunate enough to do that.
1: Yeah.
0: It was hard. I mean, hey, we didn't have much money.
1: Yeah.
0: But my husband knows I'm a workaholic, and if I did go out to work, well, then the kids would suffer. He appreciated it.
1: Yeah.
0: And, boy, I look back and think, best years of my life. They were poor.
1: Yeah.
0: But, I've got great rewards now with fabulous young adults.
1: Yeah, exactly. But you only have to give kids a sniff of a chance and they'll take it. You know, those that haven't been ruined by meth or alcohol in the womb. But, and a lot, I think there's probably a tiny, tiny minority that do it for money. I think there's a lot of damaged young men and women who will have a baby to make it better, to give them a life they didn't have, or because they want something or someone to love them. And they don't understand what's involved in raising a child because they weren't raised properly.
0: And there's a romanticism to having this.
1: Yep.
0: This little baby to it for a lot of people, whereas the reality of it is it's damned hard work, and you get up to them in the middle of the night and they get sick, and it's, you sort of think, when will this ever end? And next thing you know, they're teenagers, you know, but that's what you do as a parent, and that's the sacrifice you make. People aren't making sacrifices.
1: Absolutely. Thank you, Kerry. Lovely to talk. News Talk ZB, it is 10:21.
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8: News Talk ZB. My sister is a midwife. She's had to tell some new mums not to scroll on their phone while feeding the baby. Start interacting with eye contact and cooing and talking right from the start. It costs absolutely nothing, which is quite true. But I guess for the young mums, they think, oh, finally, I can sit down. I don't have to think about anything. I feel like a zombie anyway. I'll just scroll mindlessly and look at Taylor Swift's wedding preparations or, you know, whatever. Madonna's interview with Graham Norton and think, ugh, at least I'm not her. I know. It was so much easier when that just wasn't an option. Mike, good morning to you.
9: Yeah, g'day, Kerry. Look, I'm quite filthy about that chap that was employed by the Ministry of Justice. Yeah. Probably a slightly different angle to you. I'm more upset with the Ministry of Justice as opposed to him. If you look what he pleaded to money laundering or something like that. So it's a bit like asking, you know, the turkeys to vote for a new Christmas. Of course he's going to push everything to the limit and take the money. The thing that really upsets me, and I think it appears time and time again with both central and local government, it's not their money and they don't care. Yeah. Now, I run a business. If this had been me, you know, we'd probably go under if he had to pay for someone like that for all that time, and it's my money. The thing that I, just thinking about it, he was employed by the Ministry of Justice, so at the very heart of our justice system. Are you telling me that they could not contact the police, call them and say, hey, listen, this is what we've got. Should this man be, you know, we've got concerns as an employer. Should he be at the heart of our justice system? The police would have turned around and said no. You could have then had an employment, fired him. He could have taken you for an employment dispute. You could call the policeman and say, this is what we've got. Worst case scenario, you end up paying him $5,000, not $400,000.
8: Yes, I suppose so, for unjustified dismissal or something.
9: Absolutely. But you can't tell me, you know, I just think it's pathetic that sitting back saying, oh, well, I read the article, he's innocent until proven guilty. Well, let's say if the trial had been put off for another couple of years, he would have just sat there and that's the same answer. It's because the person, it's not the money that, you know, it's not their money. That's why they don't care.
8: I think it is, and I hate that callous disregard for the taxpayer getting up and going to work.
9: I don't a little bit of a segue here. You know, I get really cross when I look at those MPs' expenses, and I know I'm in the Taranaki area, and we've got an MP that's famous for his travelling. You know, and it's just you say to yourself, would they travel if they had to pay for it themselves? Some of these guys and girls, you know, they go to the opening of an Oyster. It's terrible.
8: Yeah, I like the way you're thinking, but I guess just weigh up the expenses. Say, okay, we're going to be seen as a bad employer for unjustified dismissal, but it's going to save us $495,000.
9: But even then, I think it's a different level, of proof that you'd have to be. If you cannot tell me that someone, he wasn't just employed, he was employed at the heart of the justice system, and you're telling me someone facing serious charges at the heart of the, if he had been found not guilty, I can guarantee they would have done an employment investigation and found he's not a suitable person, because he may not have reached the balance of what they needed to get a conviction, but he certainly, he's been involved in money laundering, and would you allow him back into the role? Like it's just been all too hard, and they've kept paying.
8: Absolutely. Agreed. So do many others. Thank you, Mike. Oh, we're massively over. News Talk ZB 1029.
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8: Well, I've buggered this up, haven't I? I'm right on the news headlines. I'm very sorry. So I'll do some texts. That Harrison guy must have thought he won the lotto. 5 years free pay. Kaboom chink, see what you did there. He needs to be made to pay that back. How does that even happen? No words. It's a disgrace and it's disgusting. Only in this banana republic, says another. Morning, Kerry. Yes, very invigorating show. I didn't know that Russell Harrison was caught days after commencing taxpayer-funded employment. Yes, thanks to Stuff, we know that. Almost every employment contract for the last 15-plus years has a 90-day trial period.

0: he should repay it. And yes, his employer should be held accountable for majorly dropping the ball. What the hell, says Rania. Also, I've got a couple of texts here from people who have children with speech development issues, and they simply cannot get any help because they are good parents, because the child is otherwise developing perfectly, because the parents are doing everything. There are much higher needs children in the system, so you're not getting help with any kind of language problems that are perceived to be minor. So we can talk about that after the news headlines, and I'm very, very sorry about my scheduling.
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9: With Your Ride, New Zealand's number one taxi app, download Your Ride today. The Taxpayers Union says the Ministry of Justice could have fired an employee arrested through an FBI sting who pleaded guilty to money laundering a fortnight ago. Staff reports former Lotto presenter Russell Harrison received a salary for 5 years following his arrest. New Zealand First has confirmed former MP and Whanganui Mayor Michael Laws will be standing for the party at this year's election in the Waitaki electorate. Laws says the country needs major change and he wants to be part of creating it. ACT wants to allow accredited security operators to detain people for 30 minutes, issue exclusion notices, remove people and use reasonable force as a last resort. It says the policy would offer a middle ground between a security guard and police officer. Commercial fishers are rejecting claims talakihi, a staple fish and chip fish, is facing extinction. Data suggests talakihi numbers are rapidly declining, but the Federation of Commercial Fishermen says they've been working since 2017 to rebuild the stock. A New Jersey sponsor, a Netflix series, Inside the All Blacks Commercial Machine. See the story at nzherald.co.nz. Now it's back to Kerry Woodham.
0: Kay, thank you very much. It is 22 minutes to 11. I did love the Matt comments too. Kerry, sorry about that individual you had on. My husband and I were just having a strong conversation. He turns around and says, don't get emotional, Kerry.

0: I guess that's going to be a standard reply in our house. You're not in Guatemala now, Dr. Ropata. Have a great weekend. And somebody else said, maybe we have a new boy, the calm down boy, to go with Nature Boy and Barbecue Man. Perhaps we do. Thank you very much for that. I told my wife to calm down just once, says Muzz. And after a few months, I was able to walk again properly. My mistake, never done it again. Thank you very much for that. Julian, good morning to you.
1: Good morning. I just wanted to talk about the ECE. I had our first boy was at home with me the entire time. We were on a farm, so I was able to do that.
0: Yeah.
1: He got to 2 years old, and I wasn't particularly worried that he wasn't speaking, but because I was fairly sure he was understanding everything.
0: Yeah.
1: But the blanket nurse referred me to a speech therapist, and the speech therapist, I went through a program, not the child. And it was
0: really?
1: It was, I'm assuming that it was as similar to what they're proposing for the ECE teachers. It was just like learning to do really simple things like pick what the child's looking at and bring it to your mouth while you're speaking and naming the thing.
0: Oh, okay.
1: It was just, even though I was spending all day talking to him, we were side by side. Not necessarily, he wasn't, I think he's a little bit on the autism spectrum too, so he wasn't very good at doing eye contact anyway. But
0: interesting.
1: Within 2 weeks of me starting the program, he was speaking full sentences. And when we had our second child, I did the same things, and he was speaking before he was one. So it makes a difference. I think it works.
0: Yeah, but you're a good motivated mum too, and you were willing to do what it took to, you know, if an expert said this is what you should do, you were willing to do that.
1: Yes, I did that program, and I did the Incredible Years, but I'd really love to see maybe a 6-week program in a high school for a 15-year-old kids to, you know, so that there's not quite so much ignorance when they get there. I mean, I don't know how anyone else felt, but when I left with my baby the first time, I sort of felt like somebody should stop me and say, you're not prepared for this.
0: I know. I think back to the previous caller about that and the romanticism around a baby. I think I was a bit like that too. I was 23 and thought, I'm pregnant. Oh, that'll be nice. Just have a little baby. I had no idea what to do. Like, nothing. No. I shouldn't have been in charge of a guinea pig. You know, you bring the baby home, and I looked at her and thought, what do I do with her? Like, do I read to her? And like, there was a 5-day-old baby. I'm like, does she play with toys, or what do I do?
1: That's exactly it. I think you know, even a 6-week course, if these kids have just got something to fall back on, particularly if they haven't had anything through their lives that was necessarily positive, that, you know, it might just give them an idea.
0: Yeah, absolutely.
1: You know, you can do simple things like that.
0: No, very good, Julian, and good on you for, you know, being willing to think, oh, okay, there's a new skill I can learn and going ahead and doing it. When I was talking about the babies learn from facial expressions, a texter says they learn from facial expressions. Were we not all wearing masks 3 to 5 years ago? Yeah, and that was a real issue that was flagged. That babies learn from looking at strangers as well. Like, this is the most beautiful walk near where I live. All these gorgeous wee babies and kids out with their parents, and you see these little things bouncing along in the front pack or in the pushchair, and you smile, you know, and the baby smiles back at you, or you wave and the baby smiles back as you stride past each other. It's those little tiny micro interactions that help breed little adults. You know, well, not breed little adults, help develop little adults. I know a grandmother that sits a 7-month baby on her knee and reads her a picture book. Much to her surprise, the baby turns over the page. They are so smart. Sue says, as a retired teacher, we were aware of the lack of oral language. First 5 years are the most important learning time. At a course I attended, it gave 10 reasons for the lack of oral language, from dummies to front-facing strollers, English as a second language, screens, and a lack of reading to children. News Talk ZB 0800 80 10 80.

0: is the number to call. 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
0: Hi, Kerry. My parents told me the story of bringing me home from the hospital and having me on the bed with a book on how to fold a nappy. They had no idea. Kerry, going to a baby shower on Sunday, the new mum-to-be has requested children's books as gifts if possible to start her baby's library. Lucky, lucky little baby being born to that mum. Hello, Jazz.
13: Hi, Kerry. How are you?
0: I'm good, thank you.
13: Thank you so much. So I have a son, I have a 4-year-old son,
0: yeah.
13: And I'm just listening to the conversations, and his little bit speech delay, not much.
0: Yeah.
13: When he was born, it was just me here and my husband, no other family support or anything. So I was trying my best to do everything that's possible to teach him by myself.
0: Yeah.
13: And he's fully potty trained, everything. But sometimes what I see is, because I don't allow any tablets or mobiles to him. But when you see other kids outside, when we go to the restaurants and all, he gets really attracted to that.
0: Yeah, because he wasn't
13: introduced to any lollipops or candies till he was three.
0: Mm-hmm.
13: But when he changed our daycare, there were kids coming with the lollipops in their snack box, in the lunch box. So he was curious to know that what is the lollipop? How does it taste? So that's how he was introduced. So I feel like not every parent is the same. And I've seen so many, because I work in that industry where I see so many mothers who are younger than me, but they have like literally 4 or 5 kids.
0: Yeah. And that's okay, and, if they are doing okay, right by them, you know, if they're, doing the best they can and doing a good job of raising them. But when it comes to your little one's speech development, how did you know that there was a little bit of delay there?

0: So he, even now, he used, he cannot speak like 4 to 5 word sentences. He can speak up to 3 word, 4 word sentences, but not the long ones. But I can understand because he was delayed in his walking stage. He was, his teething started when he was 1. So yeah, he's delayed in every, you know, phase.
1: Yeah.
0: So I can understand that. But when I see people, you know, getting the social support for the things, and people having children just because of that, because I've seen that literally, that makes me feel like the kids do not deserve this kind of thing. They need care. They need parents' time. They need all these things.
1: Yeah, they do.
0: Even in this cold weather, I see some of the kids just walking around, small kids, barefoot and without warm clothes. And that makes me feel concerned for them.
1: Yeah, I know. I know exactly what you mean. So you're not particularly concerned about the speech delayed. You think he'll come right?
0: Yes. I'm not concerned because I know that he was delayed in every phase.
1: Yeah.
0: And then even now he's helping me in the groceries.
1: Yeah.
0: So I'm not concerned, but sometimes it does affect because of the other things that some parents don't speak to their children. They just give them the phone, the tablet, and then just let them sit on the corner and doing their things. So that also affect.
1: Oh, absolutely. That is the worst thing you can do, even though it's really hard because you're tired, you're exhausted, you just want to blob out and doom scroll because you don't have to think. But if you can save it to when the little ones have gone to bed, that is the, And it doesn't cost anything. You know, to raise a well-adjusted, healthy child doesn't actually cost that much. You don't need all the flash bells and whistles and toys. You just need to provide good basic nutrition, a warm house if you can, and talk to them. That's all you need to do. Tell them stories if you can't afford to get to the library where books are free. Thank you very much, Jazz. Ralph says, we don't really set families up terribly well in New Zealand. We have 2 older boys and 16-month-old triplets. Just going to pause there for a moment and boggle at that incredible household you must have. My wife does not work, so we're on one wage. However, we know how important those first 3 years are. It's really tough. And I can see why a lot of parents go back to work after 6 or 12 months. It's expensive to live in New Zealand and provide for the family. I think we need a rethink that empowers parents, says Ralph. Yep. I chatted to my son from the moment he was born, says Lorraine. His older sister did the same. It was natural for both of us to do that. He got to an age where he should be saying a few words and he wasn't, but then suddenly he just started talking in short sentences, which stunned us all. He'd been listening all the time, practicing in his head. So it's worth it if you can communicate from day one, says Lorraine. I've heard that before, where they'll be very quiet, and then all of a sudden they just pipe up with an interesting theory on nuclear fusion or something. You know, they're sitting there and they're just storing it up, and off they go. Thank you for that. News Talk ZB, it is 8 to 11.
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1: Ian Hunt Flooring. Let's talk ZB. We have a 10-month-old son. He loves books, could just sit there and enjoy us reading books and interacting with them. Our friend's baby of a similar age doesn't have the same. When they visited in the weekend and I read the two babies a book, their daughter could not focus and was amused at our son being able to focus and enjoy. I think a lot of these speech problems have to do with tech. Tablets are the worst thing you can give to a developing mind. And just on that, another texter says, went to a birthday recently for a first birthday of twins. The present for each twin was an iPad each. The mind boggled. Yes. Okay. You know, we're trying not to judge. I'm judging on the inside. Coming up to the news at 11. This is one of those shows where I want to do another hour because there's still a lot more I have to offer you. And also to tell you about Justice Minister Paul Goldsmith, who's as furious as we are in his mild-mannered way. He's just as furious as we are about the former Lotto presenter striking Lotto with 5 years on full pay while the FBI investigated him. We've also got the revisions to the Relationship Act. The Maldives, I've had a number of you ask about my trip to the Maldives, and now that, when I say a number, I've had an email and three texts. But that's a number, by anybody's counting. Ask me about the trip to the Maldives, so I'll tell you a little bit about that. If that's on your bucket list, and it's on a lot of people's bucket list. There's a lot going on here. A large contingency of A-list schlebs have touched down in New York City for Taylor Swift and Travis Kelce's highly anticipated wedding, which is reported to be held at Madison Square Garden, but not. Apparently they're already married in an intimate ceremony in Nashville. And this is just the knees up. Stars have been spotted across Manhattan attending pre-wedding festivities. Sabrina Carpenter, Dua Lipa, Camila Cabello, Graham Norton and Ed Sheeran. Give Me Love will take us through to the news at 11.

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9: It's 11 o'clock. I'm Kay Gregory. Shock after reports a man received 5 years of taxpayer salary after being arrested in a global FBI sting. Former Lotto presenter Russell Harrison hauled hundreds of thousands of dollars worth of gold bars to Turkey for the Comancheros motorcycle gang. At the time, he worked for the family court, and staff reports he continued to receive his salary before pleading guilty to money laundering a fortnight ago. Taxpayers Union spokesperson Jordan Williams says there's no justice at the Ministry of Justice.
10: It appears the Secretary, Andrew Kibblewhite, hid this information from the Minister, and to us that is the most outrageous part of the story.
9: The Immigration Minister's fired back at claims from Winston Peters that Nationals acting in bad faith around the trade deal with India. The Foreign Affairs Minister let loose with claims last week that Nationals planning targeted immigration restrictions. Erica Stanford's confirmed decisions around the free trade agreement have been sent to other ministers for feedback before a final call is made. She's told Ryan Bridge today people who are coming here from India have the same existing visa options other countries do, and that's not changing.
11: The only thing that we're doing, which is what we said we would do, is the additional visas on top of those guaranteed through the FTA.
9: Meanwhile, Winston Peters is talking up the importance of experience after confirming MP and Whanganui Mayor Michael Laws will stand for New Zealand First in the Waitaki electorate at this year's election. The New Zealand First leaders told the platform it certainly won't be Laws' first rodeo.
12: We hope that people have learned from their experience, and that's what's lacking in politics. Too many haven't had the learning experience in the first place, and they're learning on the job, and that's an enormous cost to the taxpayer.
9: ACT, meanwhile, has released new policy this morning, revealing it wants to give accredited security operators the power to detain people for 30 minutes and use reasonable force as a last resort. Leader David Seymour's told Herald Now Business it would give businesses the rights they should already have.
13: A lot of the stuff people say, oh, well, technically, kinda, you can do that now. But I think it's time to have some really clear guidelines about who can do what and what happens if they screw up.
9: Disappointment from commercial fishers after nearly a decade of work to rebuild fish stocks that continue to decline. Fresh Environmental Defence Society data reveals the eastern Tarakihi stock has fallen to just 7.7% of its pre-fishing population, while the western stock is at 29% and declining rapidly. Federation of Commercial Fishermen President Doug Saunders-Loder says since 2017 they've worked to reduce catches and increase net size advisers to help rebuild the fishery.

0: Quite a kick in the groin to be able to receive this information, but we're working really closely to make sure that we keep them at the levels they are.
1: Hordes of children are skipping the final day of term in Christchurch to grab autographs and snap selfies with the All Blacks. Players are at fan events on the eve of the Garden City's first ABs test in 4 years. Newstalk ZB has been speaking to some of them.
2: Have you guys ditched school today?
3: Yes.
2: Oh, yeah. Just some of it. What did you tell your teachers?
3: We're coming to watch, see the All Blacks.
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5: News Talk ZB Sport, former All Blacks assistant coaches Jason Holland and Tamati Allison will reunite at the Blues. Allison has been appointed Holland's assistant coach at the Auckland Super Rugby franchise. Both departed the national side following Scott Robertson's exit as head coach. In the 6 months since, Holland rejoined the Hurricanes staff for their championship winning campaign, while Allison is mentoring the Māori All Blacks, a role he'll continue. Former All Black Richard Lowe has high expectations ahead of tomorrow night's season opening test at a sold-out One New Zealand Stadium in Christchurch. The All Blacks are hosting France to begin the inaugural Nations Championship. Lowe says the changes in leadership, coupled with the French side without some of its star power, has him confident.
6: None the day for any Ardy Sevilla. I'd expect them to throw everything at it. I'd be very, very disappointed if the All Blacks didn't have a good one.
5: 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Spain have laid a convincing case for Football World Cup glory after dismissing Austria 3-0 in their round of 32 match in Los Angeles. Striker Mikel Oyarzabal grabbed a brace to keep himself in contention for the tournament's golden boot, with 4 goals netted so far. Their opponents will be decided in the game that has just kicked off. Portugal are taking on Croatia in Toronto. And six-time major champion Phil Mickelson has disputed allegations of misconduct published by golf publication Scratch. An investigation claimed Mickelson is no longer welcome at 3 Californian clubs because of inappropriate behaviour towards women. But representatives of the 56-year-old who defected to the Saudi-backed LIV circuit in 2022 slammed the piece as an anonymously sourced drive-by shooting. They say Mickelson's decisions to end his club memberships were his alone, and he's never been expelled. However, Mickelson has apologised over a misunderstanding around claims from an ex-wife of a PGA Tour player that he propositioned her in 2015. I'm Adam Cooper. That's Newstalk ZB News and Sports with Fisher Funds, New Zealand's most trusted KiwiSaver provider. 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
9: Met Service forecast for Auckland. The marine forecast for the Manukau and Waitemata harbours, variable 5 knots. Hauraki Gulf, variable 5 knots, northeast 10 knots, developing late evening. And Bremhead to Cape Colville, easterly 10 knots. Weather-wise today, a fine day, apart from patches of morning fog, light winds, then easterlies developing from this evening. A high of 15 degrees, a low of 8. Tomorrow a fine day with a few showers developing in the afternoon and nor'easterly winds.
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10: 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A very, very good morning to you. Kerry Woodham with you through until midday, and it doesn't give us nearly long enough. I've got lots to be talking with you about. Just on the speech development and the new program in Rich that's going into preschools, because a lot of kids are turning up to school whose speech is just shocking, quite frankly. So on the reading, I'll go to an email first. I have read to the grandees, as have their parents, since they were a few months old. I was reading

Talking to the one-year-old about roosters and chooks, and being me, I was cock-a-doodle-dooing at full volume, and she was looking at me as though I was quite mad. Later in the week, out it came at full volume to her father during a very quiet moment in the car, who nearly drove off the road in fright. Perfect. And I remember reading Scarface, you know, Harry McCleary, the succession of Harry McCleary books to Kate and then to the grandkids, and just that rhythm of the words, and as they sit there trembling, you know, 9 months old, in suspense, waiting for suddenly out of the shadows they saw, and they look at you and they're waiting and waiting, and then Scarface Claw, the toughest dominant. The grin when they know it's coming. Said Scarface Claw. Fantastic. Hopefully that's in the baby shower library books. To another mum. Just got the end of the conversation about kids' book speech. I have a 4-year-old girl and a 2-year-old boy, both completely different in regards to interests and speech development. 2-year-old loves books, is amazing with speech. He'd read books all day if he could. 4-year-old, not the slightest bit interested in books. The other day I played Would You Rather with her. Would you rather read a book or ride a bike? I gave her more than 15 different examples, but they all included read a book. She did not pick the read a book option once. However, she was riding a bike with no training wheels at 2. Both different, both lovely, both came with their own brand. Let's stop the judgments. 99% of parents are trying their hardest. I agree. I totally agree with you. As long as they're given the option of books and reading, and they don't have to enjoy it. But I did reply to the texter and say, can I just judge a wee bit somebody who gives iPads to 1-year-old twins as their birthday presents? And she said, yes, we can definitely judge that. So we're agreeing on that. The would you rather game goes on a bit, doesn't it? You have to put a time limit on that. Ooh. Kohi, would you rather? Yes. And off we go. But yeah, I never bypass an opportunity to have a chat with them, because there'll be a time when you wish they were there and they won't be. Paul Goldsmith. Oh, Bad Jelly the Witch. Yes, that's another cracker. Just on that Russell Harrison, who got 5 years of full poo. Honestly, that grinds my gears. And now he's looking at getting home detention. Home detention. Imagine how nice the home will be. Plenty of time to decorate it while he had nothing better to do, getting his pay for 5 years. He presented Lotto for 11 years and worked internationally as an entertainer on cruise ships, did Russell Harrison. He was arrested in 2021 alongside senior gang members in the global FBI sting. Took forever to get it to court. And when it finally came, he did plead guilty. And because he'd started with the Ministry of Justice just days before he was arrested, and there is a presumption of innocence until proven guilty, he was paid for 5 years. So Paul Goldsmith has asked, he's done a please explain, and wants to know more about the employment. The other thing that was pointed out, and I think that's a very fair thing to point out, is that because he was suspended, his employment wasn't terminated, they couldn't put anybody else in the role. So he wasn't working, was getting paid, and all the other people in his particular role, his family liaison role, or as they say, family court navigator, had double the work to do, because he wasn't there to share the load. So Paul Goldsmith has asked for a please explain. And just, you know how we were talking about student loans this week and how much is owed and the doctor being stopped at the border, and hopefully he's put something in place to start paying back his loan and his godforsaken brothers. Kule Wong from the Opportunity Party was on with Heather last night talking about the breakthrough economy policy. And one of the suggestions to build New Zealand's innovation engine
is to forgive student loan interest for returning Kiwis.

0: Do you think that it's going to bring people back?
1: I do. We've had so many people particularly reach out to us since we've been doing this campaign of the last eight months that say they really want to come home. Part of it is due to the economic conditions in New Zealand. They're like, you know, I can get a way better job in London or New York right now. Yeah. But the other part of it is student loan interest that has racked up. And I know for me, coming back from London after 9 years, that was definitely hurt.
0: How much was yours?
1: I think it was still, I want to say 50 grand when
0: that's
1: I
0: not
1: came
0: so bad.
1: Back.
0: I mean, it's like, it's a lot of money, but when you consider...
1: Well, I basically didn't pay anything. I mean, I paid the very minimum when I was overseas and then I was racking up interest. Yeah.
0: Yeah. I mean, because some people are getting stung at the border with like 150, 190, 310. Like, that's enormous amounts of
1: money. And I think we've got to remember, this is not, we're not wiping everyone's, all of their interest. It's just 3 years and it's held right to the end of the period that they're back in New Zealand. So they've got to actually stay here, work here, build
0: and
1: a life.
0: Pay it off.
1: And pay it off. Yep. And then they get the last little bit.
2: So, yeah, that racked up a few of Heather's texters who were like, are you freaking kidding me? I have just spent 4 years paying off my student loan and these bludging hooers who know exactly what they're doing. Oh, it just got so big and I just buried my head in the sand. Yeah, that's not the taxpayer's problem. That's your that's a you problem right there. You know, oh, I'd rather fly around the world and spend my money on fun things. Shame, given I'm based in London, that I don't make the most of it and fly all around Europe. Well, yeah, but then you have to pay back your student loan. So if that's what you choose to do, and then it gets so big you bury your head in the sand, that, again, is a you problem. So, yeah, you can imagine. So that's just updating you on that. So if you have a comment to make, I would love to hear it. 0800 80 1080. And if you still want to go ahead with the chat on the children and language, love to hear from you on that. We've also got a discussion around, this is informed discussion, legal experts, gathering at Parliament to pore over the country's 50-year-old relationship property laws. The Law Commission has deemed our relationship property laws unfit for purpose in the 21st century. Our understanding of relationships and assets has changed, and that has created complications. A lot of people feel if you bring a house or a property or a farm into a relationship, it's a pre-relationship asset and it should not necessarily be shared if your new partner hasn't added anything to it. And I would love to hear from any, like when I split with my husband, it was very easy. There were no, it would, thank God, everything was very amicable and straight down the middle, and there was no, I can't even think of what you could be petty over. There was no, well, how much is that painting you bought worth? You know, I think they're probably only around about $3,000 or something like that over the years. But there was none of that. Like, well, you've got a painting that you bought, but all our money is shared, so you have to give me half. It was all just, that was all just a bit silly. So none of, there were no problems. And I'd very much like to hear from those of you who might have had some problems and can point out where the laws do need to be changed. News Talk ZB 0800 80 1080. It is 16 past 11.
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1: I love jokes and I couldn't get them. I'd ask people what they said. If you've got to say it the second or third time, it's buggered. It's gone. You miss out on so much life, it's not funny. 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
5: Newstalk ZB, please don't give that pseudo-Labour Greens Opportunities Party any more airtime. Gets more than it deserves, says Dave. It's getting slightly more than it deserves, probably. Not everybody, says a texter, knows how to manage money. Studying shows an intention to improve. I wish they removed the financial interest from student loans and gave some reprieve to human beings. It's time to accept people are different, and some, as intelligent as they are, feel pressure as well. Well, if they're that bloody intelligent, they know a loan is something to be paid back. So your argument doesn't really wash. My son, 2.5, loves books. My wife reads about 15 books leading up to bedtime, waiting for me to get home last night. Then I read 4 more before bed too. My parents and my wife are blown away by his vocab, using big words and describing what he's doing as he plays, or telling us what he did at kindy or while he's with his cousins or other family. It really helps because they can explain to you that there's fewer tantrums. They don't get as frustrated because they can explain why they're upset or unhappy or what they want. And you can explain back to them why perhaps they can't stick their finger into a socket or, you know. It's a lot easier when you can communicate. And that goes for everybody. Kerry, I'm an ECE teacher at a public kindy for close to 25 years, and I've seen the decline in children's speech dramatically over this time. I'm sure many are put into ECE centres very young and don't get that one-on-one time with a primary caregiver. I'm still a full-time teacher, and during my day I'm dealing with so much behaviour management, it's very difficult to sit down and read to small groups. Many children just run around playing with their peers while the teachers are busy toileting young ones, doing office work or managing behaviour. Many parents believe their kids are getting so much at ECE centres and they leave it up to them. When parents are tired and busy after a day at work, they're often not reading to them. Many, however, still try and do that. It's really interesting, that Economist article that I meant to share with you too, about how the children's, young people's intelligence levels are just declining dramatically. The young people presenting themselves at American universities have the average reading and comprehension and basically intelligence age of 10 to 12 year olds compared to what they were in the past. It's been quite something. I think, can we blame it all on screens? We can certainly blame some of it. News Talk ZB, 0800 80 10 80 is the number to call. It is 11:23.
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6: Newstalk ZB, why should the interest be forgiven? This is in relation to the Opportunity Party and its stance on the student loans. They knew they owed it. They should have started paying it back. What about the other people who have to borrow money to start their careers? Where does it stop? Typical lefty policy. Says one. When you mentioned the book Bad Jelly, the Witch, took me back to when I was working at a school. A parent insisted that book come out of the school library. And when the principal said, no, it's not coming out of the library, she took her kids out of the school. Really? Says another. When you say that bloke took the job at the Ministry of Justice just days before he went on leave, would the 90-day trial have solved it, regardless of whether he was innocent or not? I do not know. I don't know about the employment law. I quite liked the suggestion from a caller last hour who said, sack him, be sued for wrongful dismissal, pay him 20 grand, and that's a hell of a lot cheaper than 495,000 or 480,000, isn't it? My dad worked very long hours, but he always seemed to manage to find the time to read to me before I was sent off to sleep each night. I still remember those books very, very fondly. Hi, Susan.
7: Hi, how's it going?
6: Good, thank you. You have some thoughts on the relationship property?
7: So I think it absolutely needs changing.
6: Yeah.
7: I had an experience where I was just going out with this fellow.
6: Mm-hmm.
7: And I went to the lawyer to redo my will because I'd gotten divorced, I'd been separated for 10 years.
6: Yeah.
7: And she said to me, and he was buying a house, and she said, are you aware that if something happens to him, the partner, boyfriend, yeah, that you would get the estate? And I said, that can't be right. We've only known each other, you know, a year or so, and we don't live in the same house. And she gave me a checklist, which came from, I presume, the Law Society, with all of these things that deemed you to be considered in a relationship. Did you sign birthday cards together? Did you go to parties together?
6: Yeah.
7: Did you get joint invitations? Did you have holidays together? Did your family recognise you as a couple? And all of those things contributed to be considered a partner.
6: Yeah.
7: What?
6: Yeah.
7: So that's scary if for somebody that thinks they're doing the right thing, you know, living together apart or whatever you do, actually, that doesn't necessarily count. And somebody could take you for half or more.

0: It must be difficult if you've got stuff, like if you've got a house and you've got kids from a previous relationship, or, you know, it must get complicated trying to keep things fair. And your understanding of what fair is might not be an understanding of what your partner's kids think fair is.
1: That's right. And I think, you know, particularly for women who in their, you know, us in the sandwich generation that have worked hard, got assets of their own, done all of that, you know, maybe post-relationship, who wants to take that risk of having to then relinquish half if the second one doesn't work? It's a huge risk for people. Absolutely. It's no wonder so many women stay single, actually.
0: I know. And also, I'm also really, I was one and done with a marriage, you know, a 20-year relationship, that's good enough for me. That's tick.
1: Yep.
0: If I was a girl guide, I'd get my marriage badge. And I could
1: I've got that badge.
0: So 20 years is good enough for me. But, you know, the man to whom I was married, you know, I was his third wife, and now he's got a lovely, lovely partner. And good for him, but, no, thanks.
1: But you lose it, you know. It's a, I think the rules, it's the same with having to wait 2 years to get divorced still in New Zealand. Mm. It seems very, if you're going to get divorced, you know, that separation starts long before the divorce papers, often long before someone even moves out.
0: Yeah.
1: So why we still have the, I mean, I'm not a lawyer, but why we still have these rules in New Zealand that say this, you know, you need 2 years to think about what you've done. Think carefully about what you've done, which is essentially what it is.
0: It's infantilizing you, isn't it?
1: I suppose. Don't get me started on the patriarchy. Yeah, I think it's just, I just think it's madness for people like you or I that say, actually, quite capable of making these decisions, made the right decision. None of us want to get divorced. No one gets married because they want to get divorced.
0: No, exactly.
1: But if that's what's going to happen, for those that have to wait, how crazy is that?
0: You didn't get told this morning that you were being emotional.
1: That's what it was. I didn't. And how calm is my house? Because nobody's telling me to calm down. I'm already calm. Really calm.
0: Oh, my God. I know. I didn't get divorced to be told by a man. Mind you, he would never have told me that. He was a very intelligent man. He would never have told me that. But being told by a caller, you're getting very emotional.
1: Just unreal.
0: I know. Happy, happy Friday, Susan. Thank you very much for your call. News Talk ZB 1131.
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4: 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The Taxpayers Union's highlighting a man continuing to be paid a family court salary for 5 years after being arrested for money laundering for the Comancheros. Former Lotto presenter Russell Harrison pleaded guilty last month over carrying gold bars to Turkey for the gang. The immigration minister's fired back at Winston Peters' accusations that nationalists acting in bad faith around the India trade deal. Erica Stanford says initial decisions are being reviewed by ministers before a final call is made. ACT has released new policy today to give accredited security operators the power to detain people for 30 minutes and use reasonable force. Disappointment, nearly a decade of work to rebuild stocks of Eastern Tarakihi haven't stopped a decline. They're now on just 7.7% of the pre-fishing population. Western stocks are at 29% and declining rapidly. Why the AI gold rush may carry costly risks for global markets. Read more at nzherald.co.nz. Now back to Kerry Woodham.
5: Thank you very much, Kay. It is 24 minutes to midday. Now, I had a couple of emails and a few texts about the trip I took to the Maldives with work. It's work, but not work as we commonly understand it. If you're out fixing power lines and howling hurricanes, that is work. But this was taking a trip to the Maldives for New Zealand Herald and to write up pieces, and I couldn't talk about it really until the piece had been published, and it was on Tuesday in the travel section. And people were saying, I have always wanted to go there, and I know it was on really high on my bucket list of places to go, and I just had never been there. I think I must have read about it in one of those Jilly Cooper or Jacqueline and Suzanne books, because a girl from Hamilton in the 80s shouldn't have had any idea about the Maldives. So I must have read about it. It's one of those impossibly glamorous places. And I think we'd looked in the past at going to the Maldives, but it's just such a long way to get to if you are in New Zealand. Like, there's about three flights and a day of travelling, and that makes it really expensive. And, you know, taking up a day of your holiday and what have you. And then when we've got Fiji and Samoa in the backyard, it's hard to justify. But the reason I was invited on the trip and invited to write about it was that a travel group called Luxury Escapes had chartered a flight with Maldivian Airlines. And so you fly to Melbourne, you go on the overnight plane to Mali in the Maldives, and you wake up and you're in the Maldives. Just one trip. So that they chartered the plane, no booze. Not a problem for 2026, Kerry. But I think 2015, Kerry, might have been a bit aggrieved that you could never champers at Wheels Up, but not a problem. It's an older plane, older configuration, so it means I did business on the way over and economy on the way back. So the economy seats are a bit larger than the modern planes. Business is the old 2-2-2 configuration. So lovely Lisa from the community newspapers, who was also on the travel trip, woke with a start in the middle of the night when she found me straddling her in a half press-up, getting out of my seat to go to the loo, and I'm sort of stretching over and putting my arms on the armrest so I didn't yank the seat of the person in front of me. You know, having only just met, hi, I'm Lisa. Hi, I'm Kerry. Quick chat, and then we went to sleep, but she recovered admirably. So you wake up in Mali, and because it was the first flight, we had a water arch from the fire engines as we arrived.

0: arrived, which was amazing. And I now want that to be the way I travel forevermore. Every time I land at an airport, I want the tenders to come out onto the runway and do an arch of water so you can taxi under that. There was a welcoming committee. It was fantastic. So if you are going to go, there's so many resorts you can choose. And it's just everything I imagined. Everything. That blue is incredible. But if you're a bit windy about small planes, you might want to choose a resort that you can get to by jet boat. Some you get to by jet boat, they're going to be closer to the mainland, and some you go by seaplane. And I personally love a good seaplane. But on the day we were travelling to Finolhu, which was incredible, the weather was so bad, we had to turn back. And the lovely pilot turned around to us as we landed back at Mali and said, "I turned around and came back because I did not want you to die." Thank you. Thank you for that. So the poor little Chinese influencers who were on the trip as well, who were just beautiful, beautiful young girls, they had been barfing into their sick bags, and they were not hashtag grateful, hashtag thankful, hashtag blessed. There were no selfies that I saw. And we got back on, wasn't a problem, but some people were a bit windy about going in the little planes. And then when they arrived at Finolhu, the beautiful overwater bungalows that are huge, they're bigger than most of these terraced houses. They're enormous, with every facility, and the ladder down into the Indian Ocean is just beyond belief. But so, a couple of the girls were a bit, hadn't quite got their legs back after the flight. So they asked to be transferred to bungalows on land. So they're just as big. They have the private pools and the sea's just there. They're on the beach, but they're not over the water. So some people too, apparently, not in our group, but according to the hotels, the resorts, they don't like that feeling of being over the water. They don't like that vast infinity of sea stretching up before them. Some of them like being on the lagoon side. Some like having a sea wall, which gives them a semblance of protection. So if that's you, have a think about what kind of bungalow over the water you might like. And it's just bliss. Like, you could pay to go out on one of the boats to have a tiki tour out on the ocean. But a couple of the blokes that we spoke to who were there on wedding anniversaries or honeymoons said they'd just climb down the ladder of their bungalow, and then they were swimming with manta rays. And another one was swimming with the turtles. Because you're in the middle of the ocean. And because of that flight, that direct flight, Luxury Escapes also gives you an early check-in and a late check-out. So it basically adds 2 days to it. None of this turning up at 3 o'clock and being told to, cool your heels until your room's ready. You just arrive, take the jet boat or the float plane, and you're there. It is just glorious. And it brings the price right down as well. So even when I was over there, I thought it was still the domain of Russian oligarchs and rock stars and the like. But the packages make it really affordable. And if you can put up with no booze for a night, go on. You know you can. It's just a really fabulous option and an accessible way to tick off that top of your bucket list destination. So there we go. That is my account of the Maldives. If anyone has anything to add who's been there and done that, love to hear from you as well. You know we love a little travel talk. News Talk ZB 0800 80 10 80 is the number to call. It is 17 to 12.
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5: News Talk ZB. I've just come back to the radio. When is the Maldives review in the Herald? My husband's still telling me, don't get emotional, Kerry. It's now wearing very thin. It was in on Tuesday's travel. The travel magazine that's in the Herald comes out on a Tuesday, and they did a great big luxury escape edition, and there's some amazing trips in there that'll whet your appetite for travel. And the Maldives was in that one. I think there might be a paywall if you're not a subscriber. I can see about getting it onto Facebook if you like, or I can email you the review if you would like, because honestly, it's a dream. I'm already looking at going back there. I'll pay my own way, go back next year. It was just amazing. I know Greta screamed at us that the Maldives would be underwater by now. I know I was told that at 20, I think. What do you know? A couple of decades later, they're still there. I went to the Maldives about 2 months ago. Trip of a lifetime. Cannot recommend it enough. Did you take your Wednesday night movie guy, Kerry? No, I did not. I did not. I can buy my own flowers. I can write my name in the sand, talk to myself for hours, say things you don't understand. Preach, Miley. It really is. I mean, I know it's a place for lovers, but it actually, oh my God, I just lay on the daybed, swim in my pool, climb down the ladder, swam in the ocean, climbed up the ladder, sat in the rocking chair, read my book. Bliss. Hello, Chris.
6: G'day, how are you?
5: G'day, I'm good, thank you.
6: Yeah, what? Just calling in just to sort of say we were on the same island as what you were.
5: Oh, really? Finolu?
6: Yeah, Finolu, yep.
5: Oh, what?
6: So we're a wastewater treatment company.
5: Yeah.
6: Called EcoCycle in New Zealand.
5: Yeah.
6: And we put a plant on, we call it the Owner's Island, which was a little island you could
5: yes.
6: see.
5: Yeah.
6: And that's where all the staff accommodation and things were. But back in 2014, they did a small wastewater plant on there. It was our first trip. And the main island was still with all the romantics and the tourists.
5: Yeah.
6: And then the second trip was in 2023 when they rebuilt the Owner's Island just for accommodation for their new

0: part that you would have been in.
1: Yeah.
0: Yeah,
1: what a trip, Chris. What an amazing... Yeah. I mean, see, that's not a bad work job, work experience either, is it, like mine? I mean, it was work, but not as you know it normally.
0: Yes, correct. Yeah, very hot.
1: Yeah.
0: It was sort of had enough by the end of it just because of the beautiful weather they have and having to work in it. But we did learn to walk around like the Maldivians. Very slowly because of the heat.
1: Yeah.
0: You know, we weren't rushing like a good old Kiwi.
1: But weren't they lovely people too? Like really, really, it reminded me very much of Fiji in terms of the hospitality and the treatment there.
0: Yeah, very stunning. Yeah. And we found the guests really lovely on the island as well.
1: I think the one that... The owner's island, I think they've now transformed that, haven't they? Like, I think Leonardo DiCaprio stayed at that very place.
0: Oh, I'm not sure. This is now, the owner's island there is now pretty much starved.
1: Oh, okay. Okay.
0: Yeah. So it's really just the main island.
1: Because it's a huge thing to have to deal with the wastewater and the... They haven't had plastic bags there for years, but I mean the wastewater and such and desalination is huge there for each of the atolls.
0: Yep, very much so. And it's nice to see an island of that calibre being able to treat their water, because I do know there's a lot of islands around the area that were pumping their sewage straight into the ocean.
1: Oh, God. Yeah, no, they've always... You couldn't, not with that blue... Not with, I mean, it would be, you'd be able to see that from space if you polluted that water.
0: Yeah. It's here, I don't quite understand what damage.
1: Oh, well, that's fascinating that was a Kiwi company involved. And the very same island, of all the atolls, and all of the Indian Ocean, and all of the Maldives, you and I were on the same one, Chris. Didn't you also do Manus off the boat? I surely did. Off the diving boat, off the very top. Made quite the splash. Could you please email me the article? Always wanted to go there. Yeah, I'd love to visit Sri Lanka too. Yeah, but that wasn't part of my work. But I'll definitely do that for you. And the guy working for the Comanchero should be sacked and made to pay back that money he earned while he was off. He knew what he was up to, so tough luck. Absolutely, I agree. And Bruce says, morning, Kerry, the reinstatement of choice for people in a relationship about how they want to deal with their respective property is long overdue. In legal practice at the time, I was appalled at the removal of that choice by the Clark Wilson nanny intervention, says Bruce. Another one says that Jacinda Ardern wanted to introduce legislation. And I didn't know that pre-existing assets would only be split 50-50 on any capital gain, not the asset itself. One good idea she had and she didn't see it through. I don't know about that, so I'll do some work. News Talk ZB, it is 8 to 12.
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4: News Talk ZB. Oh, a lot of you have been there. We went to the Maldives with our children a few years ago. Simply magical, from the water to the snorkeling, the dessert room. Having everything included made it seamless. We went to the atmosphere, Kinafushi. Can't recommend it enough. Judy says, I stayed on Kinmandu Island for 10 days about 10 years ago. Amazing. Such a small island. My nephew was executive chef there, which meant we were treated like royalty. Great memories to have swimming in the Indian Ocean. It was like being in an aquarium. It was just magic. Really enjoyed your Maldives experience. We started going to the Maldives in the early 80s, says Claire. We saw it in the raw before it became commercialised. True paradise. We stayed on Bandos, coral huts on the beach. No hot water, only brackish cold water. Power generators. How amazing. Along with our three-year-old daughter, we learned to snorkel off the reef. It was magnificent. Wonderful food, basic but healthy. Our last visit was mid-2010s, not the same. Coral, not the same. The magic had gone. So we live with our amazing memories and diaries and photos, is clear. How fantastic. We will leave you. Naturally, we had to leave you with Tay-Tay. Taylor Swift and Travis Kelce have donated $26 million to 20 charities across the US ahead of their New York wedding. The money is going to food banks, children's hospitals, education programs, and animal welfare groups. Don't you just wish them all the very best and much happiness because of that? Taking us to midday is Taylor Swift and Love Story. Have a fabulous, fabulous weekend. See you Monday. Feeling so

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8: 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Hector, coming up on The Country with Farmlands, this is The Country News.
9: In this update, shock after reports a man received 5 years of taxpayer salary after being arrested in a global FBI sting. Former Lotto presenter Russell Harrison hauled hundreds of thousands of dollars worth of gold bars to Turkey for the Comancheros motorcycle gang. At the time, he worked for the family court, and staff reports he continued to receive his salary before pleading guilty to money laundering a fortnight ago. Taxpayers Union spokesperson Jordan Williams says there's no justice at the Ministry of Justice.
10: It appears the Secretary, Andrew Kibblewhite, hid this information from the Minister, and to us that is the most outrageous part of the story.
9: Winston Peters is talking up the importance of experience after confirming former MP and Whanganui Mayor Michael Laws will stand for New Zealand First in the Waitaki electorate at this year's election. The New Zealand First leaders told The Platform it certainly won't be Laws' first rodeo.
11: We hope that people have learned from their experience, and that's what's backing in politics. Too many haven't had the learning experience in the first place, and they're learning on the job, and that's an enormous cost to the taxpayer.
9: ACT has released new policy this morning, revealing it wants to give accredited security operators the power to detain people for 30 minutes and use reasonable force as a last resort. Leader David Seymour says it would give businesses the rights they should already have.
12: A lot of the stuff people, oh, well, technically, kinda, you can do that now, but I think it's time to have some really clear guidelines about who can do what and what happens if they screw up.
9: Hordes of children are skipping the final day of Term 2 in Christchurch to grab autographs with the All Blacks today. Players are at fan events on the eve of the Garden City's first ABs test in 4 years. Our newsroom's been speaking to some of them.
13: Have you guys ditched school today?
14: Yes.
13: Oh, yeah. Just some of it. What did you tell your teachers?
14: We're coming to see the All Blacks.
15: Just to see how varsity's gone.
9: I'm Kay Gregory, and that's news. And Sport All Blacks head coach Dave Rennie's confident the short time the new teams had together won't be a barrier to taking down France. Ruben Love's been named at 10, while selection surprises include Luke Jacobson at open side flanker, Damien McKenzie at fullback, shuffling Will Jordan back to the wing. Rennie says they've trained well and won't be using their tight preparation window as an excuse.
6: We'll get the boys to a state where skill set wise and conditioning wise it suits us. Yeah, so it may take a little bit of time, but as far as being ready to play a test match, we'll be ready on Saturday.
9: And Spain have sounded a warning to fellow remaining teams at the Football World Cup. The 2010 champions have blitzed Austria 3-0 to book a spot in the round of 16. They'll meet either Portugal or Croatia in the next round. That's sport.
16: The country weather with Fiji. Northland to the central high country, including Bay of Plenty. Mainly fine with isolated showers about Northland spreading elsewhere tomorrow. Waitomo to Manawatu, also Gisborne, Hawke's Bay and Wairarapa. Fine for most with rain for the west tomorrow night. Horowhenua to Wellington, cloudy and isolated showers clearing overnight. Nelson and Marlborough, cloudy periods from afternoon with a few showers about Nelson and Marlborough Sounds turning to rain, possibly heavy, tomorrow. Canterbury, fine. Otago and Southland, scattered rain developing tonight, persistent and possibly heavy about Otago headwaters. Bulleter Fiordland, a few showers turning to rain in Fiordland and southern Westland this afternoon with heavy falls from this evening and thunderstorms possible for tomorrow. And the Chatham Islands, partly cloudy. And that's the weather with Fiji, where happiness comes naturally.